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1: Well, we are now halfway through 2026. And if you're feeling like you've not quite prioritized the goals you set at the beginning of the year, this team says do not be dismayed.
2: That's right. Stephanie Mansour is today's fitness contributor. Joy Bauer, of course, our nutrition and health expert. And they're here with tips to help us beat the heat this July. Ladies, good to see you.
1: Good to see you guys, too. Okay.
2: So, as Dylan said, we're halfway through the year now, a little bit more than half. And maybe you're feeling like, I've kind of dropped the ball. But it's not too late to get kickstarted.
3: No. You know, so many of our Start Today members are saying, how can I reach my weight loss goals over the summer? And we're here to tell you that if you just start today, you're going to start seeing progress and you're going to get those results by the end of the year.
4: And I would say that between Stephanie and I, we have probably worked with more than 10,000 people. Mm-hmm. And I could tell you confidently that if you start today, you will almost instantly start to feel more energy. You'll feel less bloated. Mm-hmm. You'll feel lighter. So I'm declaring hump day Wednesday. The start today.
3: That's
4: perfect
3: right.
4: time.
2: I
3: want
2: to do a start today drinking game. Every time you say start today, might defeat the purpose.
3: Your water.
2: Yeah, that's right. Hydrate. Yes.
1: Water. Yes. So let's tap into our Start Today community because, Steph, we have a question for you from Whitney Walker, a married mom and high school teacher from Florida. Take a listen.
5: As a teacher on summer break, I often want to just laze around and beat the heat, but the Start Today community has helped me stay active with my walking. Can y'all help with full body exercises and tips for sticking to good nutrition?
1: What do you say to that?
3: Well, Whitney, first of all, congratulations on your walking. That's amazing. This month's challenge is going to be perfect for people like Whitney because we've got full body strength training exercises that I dish out for you daily in the Start Today app. And right now, guys, it is 50% off. So when you scan that QR code, you can join us. I've got workouts, too, that are low to the ground. You know, heat rises. So if you're looking to stay cool, I've got workouts like this, the banded core routine that you can find in the app. And every day, you know, we work the core or we'll work the upper body, the lower body. It's a great variety to just tack on to your walk.
4: Love
0: Joy,
4: that.
0: Let's talk about eating well during the summer. What say you?
4: Okay, so to your point, Stephanie, kudos to Whitney that she's already walking. So we're going to build on that.
0: Okay.
4: So the first thing I'm going to say is every time she finishes a walk, I want her to have a glass of water and a juicy summer fruit, a peach, a plum, watermelon, pineapple, anything goes. Because when you bolt on a nutrition habit to a habit that you're already doing, it's going to stick like glue.
0: Oh.
4: The second is I want her to wash and pre-cut veggies and put them front and center, eye level right in the fridge, because that makes the healthier choice.
0: That's a good point.
4: The easy choice. Yeah. And lastly, I really want her to celebrate her wins and stop beating herself up. Those small wins add up brilliantly and they give you huge health payoff. And it also gives you momentum to keep going.
0: We got some ideas here to beat the heat.
3: Oh, yeah. So if you're hot, I want you to take an ice cube, put it on that pulse point right underneath your wrist or behind your neck. I've got these nice frozen washcloths and towels, Craig, you can use.
4: I love this idea.
3: So this, again, those pulse points, the arteries are closest to the skin, so you're going to cool down the blood and then cool down your entire body.
0: Could use one of these in the studio.
3: Yeah. With some cold water.
4: I love that.
3: I know. And my personal favorite is dump out half your water, freeze the water bottle. Go on your walk.
4: Right
0: really
4: in the
0: quick, Joy, what can we eat?
3: Keeping it on your toes, Craig.
4: So because of the heat, I'm showing two, virtually no-cooked meals that are refreshing and packed with nutrition. This is a creamy and classic, it's also crunchy, chicken salad, and it's got a lot of textures in it. I lightened up the dressing, and I'm showing it if you want to go low-carb on lettuce wraps. Or, this is my favorite. It's going to sound crazy, but I love to put chicken salad on apple slices.
2: Oh, yeah.
4: You get that juicy crunch. And
2: it's almost like a Waldorf salad.
4: And there's apples in the chicken salad, so it's sort of like apples on apples. Lots of fiber.
2: And then pasta salad.
1: Yeah, that's really good.
4: So I took a BLT sandwich, which we love in my house, and I have exploded it into a BLT pasta salad. Ooh. So it's got turkey bacon. You can do any bacon that you want, eater's choice, but also cherry tomatoes. It has a whole grain pasta. It's got protein, it's got fiber, but the star of the show, a bacon buttermilk creamy dreamy dressing that I think everybody's going to really love. And it makes a great big batch, and it's light and it's filling and it's satisfying. Protein, produce, and a little bit of fun, and that is the formula.
2: Stephanie and Joy, thank you so much. Remember, scan the QR code to download and subscribe the app. Also, a special offer right now. New subscribers get 50% off annual membership.
0: These are great recipes.
2: They really are.
4: Delicious. Thanks,
0: coming up, Nora Fuddihy and Sanjoy bringing the party to Studio 1. I can't wait for their special live performance. When the third hour of today comes right back.
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0: Our next guest is a global superstar who rocked the stage at the World Cup opening ceremony in Toronto.
1: Well, Nora Fatehi and her signature dance moves, electric voice, tearing down the house, bringing energy into Studio 1A alongside music producer Sam Joy. Good to see you both.
2: We're excited to have you. The two of them are going to perform that hit song for us in just a moment. But first, we'll catch up for a quick moment. Nora, good morning to you.
3: Good morning. How are you guys doing?
2: Doing great. Thanks for asking. So you get to perform this song in front of your hometown. You're in Toronto.
3: I did.
2: One of the three opening ceremonies for the World Cup. Mm-hmm. Like, what was just that moment like for you being from Toronto?
3: That was such a full moment for me coming back home after 12 years and performing. It was so surreal, incredible, and I'm so grateful for such a moment.
0: Oh, we are so excited for you guys to be here. So without further ado, this is Nora Fatehi and Sam Joy with Sear Sear. Take it away.
4: Let's go.

0: Well, that is fun. Thank you guys so much.
1: If you enjoyed that, check out their new single, Champions. It is out now, and the third hour of today will be right back. Okay. That was so fun.

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1: That's going to be a good one. Coming up now, Jen and Chanel, elevated steak and potatoes dish for that 4th of July.
2: Have a great day, everybody. Bye-bye.
1: Bye-bye.
3: Good morning. Welcome to today. We'll start with our breaking news.
1: We'll start with the weather this morning.
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0: from the heart of New York City.
1: It's Today with Jenna
0: and Chanel.
2: We got it. Yeah, we're shining today.
0: With today's guest, relationship expert Devin Simone. Everything

0: mean, slow down time, please.
1: I know.
0: I don't want summer to end.
1: Stretch out, but we are so happy you all are hanging with us this morning.
0: Shall we talk about one of our favorite folks?
1: Let's do it.
0: One of our favorite funny guys, Marcelo Hernandez, recently sat down with Tracy Morgan. Those two, let me tell you.

0: No.
1: I was excessive talking.
0: You know who gave you that voice?
1: They told me I did mischief.
0: No.
1: In school. Mischief.
0: I don't think they know, they didn't understand you.
1: Right.
0: Mm-hmm. You had a sense of humor.
1: Mm-hmm.
0: And they couldn't control that.
1: They can't control
0: God that. Gave that to you.
1: Nope. And now look at, I'm getting paid for mischief.
2: I like it takes one to know one, right? The comedians, yeah. Like, they just didn't know you.
3: I also like that he was like, excessive talking. Did you get in any excessive talking?
2: So in school, I was good. I mean, I was certainly a talker. But at home, I just would not stop talking. I remember the first time, okay, whatever, back in the day, sometimes you get popped. So one time, but she didn't really mean to. She was like, Chanel, stop. So I remember I was, bah, bah, bah, bah, bah, bah, and she's like, Chanel, stop talking. And I go, doop, doop, doop, doop, doop, like to be in the smart aleck. And she goes, and but she didn't mean, she did like that.
3: And she accidentally popped too hard?
2: Well, she had really long nails.
3: Ow, she
2: so
3: scratched
2: it kinda
3: you.
2: Like,
3: did you cry?
2: I was like this. And then she's like, oh, I'm so sorry. You know, she felt bad. I'll never forget it. No, but I was just being a little smart aleck. Like, you know, stop talking. Okay. Doop, doop, doop, doop.
3: Like you pretended you were singing.
2: Well, I was just like, that's not, and then I go, that's not talking. Doop, doop, doop.
3: Oh my gosh. Now, as an adult, you get it, right?
2: Yeah. Oh my gosh, a little smart aleck.
3: I brought my same personality to school that I had at home.
2: Okay.
3: Like, I don't think I had any, and I've always been like this.
2: Yeah.
3: I'm pretty much the same anywhere.
2: Which is good.
3: Well, although
2: it's authentic,
3: I guess. Yeah, it was authentic.
2: What was your personality? Were you a talker? Were
3: what
2: you
3: do you think?
2: I mean, just all
3: I like the same. I was totally a class
2: were
3: clown.
2: You, oh.
3: Like there were times I would break pens on my face on purpose.
2: You like the laugh, so you would go.
3: I would break a pen
2: that's
3: on my face.
2: Insane.
3: In sixth grade, I for like 1.5 years, I had gone to public school and I ended up graduating from public school. But 1 year, I went to a girls' school. A year and a half.
2: Okay.
3: And I sat next to my friend Sarah B, who was also the class clown, and I would break pens on my face to get
2: why
3: the ink all over it just to leave the class and make people laugh.
2: Oh my gosh.
3: I know, it's a strange behavior.
2: That is crazy.
3: I was like the class clown.
2: That is, you know what?
3: And I was also kind of a klutz.
2: Yeah,
3: my
2: yeah.
3: fine motor skills were late to develop, as you and I have discussed.
2: Yes, we've talked about. But you know what, one day we're going to get them, those
3: yes.
2: fine motor skills of
3: we
2: yours.
3: We are we?
2: Yeah.
3: Well, now I'm good. Now I'm good at tennis and other stuff.
2: Yeah, you found your...
3: It's fine. They came, but like in my 20s.
2: I love that.
3: Now let's talk about Cardi B.
2: Okay, so it turns out Cardi B likes a good bargain, just like the rest of us. I think this is hilarious. She posted this video after her first venture to Five Below. Take a look.
4: My daughter was so fiend out to come to Five Below. I never been here before, but now I see why. Look. Don't this look good? It's like white chocolate, fruity pebble. Oh! I did not know that Five Below was like a kid store. This is dead a kid store. I thought this was like a, I don't know, like a almost similar to a 99 cent store, but it's not. It's everything kids, candies, toy stuff. Like, I'm loving this.
2: She's late to the party.
3: But it is, like, I think what Five Below means is like, $5 and below, but I will just say, and no offense to the Five Below people.
2: Yeah.
3: Not everything's $5
2: no,
3: and
2: so,
3: below.
2: So, you know, I had a chance to go to Five Below because Claire just wanted, what do you call those things? The squishies?
3: Oh, she wanted to go squishy hunting.
2: She wanted to go squishy hunting. We were going to Target to get her some clothes, but instead she saw Five and Below. So I go in there and I'm like.
3: I like how you call it Five and Below.
2: I do call it Five and Below. Let's go Five and Below. But my point is I got a sweatshirt and it was $10.
3: Yeah. I will say the Five and Below's have become very popular, and I'm sure if any of you have children of a certain age, because they have squishies mm-hmm. that are $5 or $20 and below.
2: Mm-hmm.
3: And the other day, Hal came in my room uh-huh. and said, Mom, are you busy? And I'm like, well, yes. And he's like, you have any plans today? And I was like, what are you thinking? He's like, let's go dumpling hunting. And dumpling hunting means you go to places like Five Below.
2: Yes.
3: You look at what type of squishies or dumplings they have.
2: Mm-hmm.
3: I don't know when this became a thing, but how long till it lasts?
2: Oh, wait, we have a game to play.
3: I know. Do we have time for this
2: game? Time? Oh,
3: let's
2: okay, good. This is
3: okay.
2: good. Okay, so we're officially in summer. So we thought this was your idea. We play a game of Songs of the Summer.
3: We still are undecided on what the song of the summer is for 2026,
2: this
3: but our producers picked three random years, and we are going to try to figure out what the song of the summer was based on what topped the Billboard.

0: Billboard charts. Okay. The first year, 1986. Mm-hmm. Where were you in 1986?
1: Whatever 1986 is minus 1978.
0: Okay. Well, that means you were 8 years old. Okay. Where were you living?
1: Second grade, Mr. Alexander. He would give us extra credit if we would bring in Dallas Cowboys merch.
0: Ooh, I could have helped you out because I was living in Dallas. I wasn't. I was in Midland, Texas.
1: Okay.
0: I was 5 years old.
1: Okay. Okay. Are you
0: Let's
1: ready?
0: Hear it. Was the song A, Papa Don't Preach by Madonna? Was it B, When I Think of You, Janet Jackson?
1: Oh, this is good.
0: Or was it C, Everybody Have Fun Tonight by Wang Chun? Okay. Can I ask a question? All of these are actual songs of this year.
2: Yes.
1: Of 1986.
0: I think it was either A or C.
1: I think it's C. Everybody have fun. Just because I feel like I remember.
0: But Papa Don't Preach was like.
1: That was pretty
0: Papa
1: huge.
0: Don't. Wait.
3: Papa Don't Preach. And I'm in trouble deep. Papa Don't Preach.
1: I never knew what she was saying.
3: Because I made up my mind. I'm having my baby.
1: Wait.
0: Oh, keeping my baby.
1: I don't know. You said having his baby, and I said keeping my baby.
0: Well, that's the same thing.
1: Wait, what? No.
0: But I didn't know that she was keeping.
1: What are the words?
0: What keeping my baby. No, it's having his baby.
1: No, it is not.
0: I'm gonna keep my baby.
1: No.
0: Is that how it goes?
1: No.
0: It's not?
1: I don't know.
0: Okay,
1: let's do another one.
0: Go ahead, tell
1: 1992,
0: us.
1: That was the year of Silence of the Lambs, won Best Picture. Washington won the Super Bowl, beating Buffalo 37-24.
0: Washington won the Super Bowl. That might have been the last time they did
1: yeah,
0: it.
1: Maybe.
0: Okay.
1: And the world, listen to this. First text message was successfully sent in the United Kingdom.
0: Okay.
1: Okay. Was the song of the summer?
0: 1992. Was it A?
1: Rhythm is a Dancer.
0: I love that song.
1: Or Baby Got Back.
0: Or
1: My Lovin'. No, you're never gonna get it.
0: Not this time.
1: No, you're never gonna get it.
0: My Lovin'.
1: No, you're never. Okay.
0: Wait. Oof. I think it's
1: choices.
0: Either A or C again.
1: I think it's Baby Got Back.
0: Let's hear it.
4: I like big
0: butts and I cannot lie. When a girl walks in with an itty bitty waist and a round thing in your face, you get sprung. Wow. That was deep. That was somewhere in us.
1: But you knew the words.
0: Oh, yeah.
1: I didn't know the
0: 1992.
1: Words. That was pretty good.
0: That was the song of the summer. We sang
1: good.
0: In and did dance. You don't know the words?
1: No. I just know. Baby got back.
0: Oh,
1: but you were like
0: a little bit of the waist and got sprung. Okay. 2002. Brazil won the FIFA World Cup. American Idol premiered in June with 20-year-old Kelly Clarkson taking home the title. Mm-hmm. And the Roomba iRobot vacuum cleaner was released.
1: 2002.
0: So was the song of the summer.
1: Uh-huh.
0: Soak Up the Sun by Sheryl Crow. That's a summery song.
1: Okay.
0: Lose Yourself by Eminem.
1: Ooh.
0: Or Hot in Here.
1: It's getting hot in here.
0: I think it's hot in here.
1: It's got to be hot in here.
0: Hot in here.
1: Let's go.

0: like, we gotta get some songs of the summer this
1: like
0: summer
1: that
0: are like that, where people want to just take their clothes off. All three of those songs
1: were about taking our clothes off.
2: Right, and having somebody's baby.
0: Right? All right.
1: Good
0: we
1: time.
0: Had a great show for you, matchmaker Devin Simone is here to settle two disagreements in relationship court.
1: I love it. But first, is it a trend or is it pretend? We're playing a fun game to find out. So play along with us right after this.

0: hard to keep up with all the new trends in dating, food, beauty, and entertainment. So we turned it into a fun game we call
1: Trend or Pretend.
0: Okay, and here to put us to the test is our producer, Sean.
2: Hello, so here's how it'll work. I will describe a current trend that is either real that people are talking about or one that I've completely made up, so you will have to guess which it is, okay?
0: Okay.
2: All right, first one, smart nails. If you've ever wanted your manicurist to also be your IT support, that's weird, but you're finally in luck. Because people are getting microchips lacquered into their nails to sync up to smart devices. Want to turn on your lights? Tap your thumbnail. Want your AC off? Pinky, please.
0: No.
2: It gives a whole new meaning to nail tech. Is it a trend or pretend?
0: I think it's pretend, but I think
1: it's
0: coming.
1: I think you wish it was true.
0: Yeah.
2: It's pretend, correct.
0: Ah.
2: You got that.
0: But I could see that happening.
2: Right?
0: It probably is.
2: I'm sure it'll happen soon.
0: All right.
2: Up next, anti-bucket lists. We know bucket lists, where you write the things you want to do in the rest of your life, but people are now posting their anti-bucket list with things they swear to never do again. Buy general admission tickets for a concert. Say yes to plans out of guilt. Drink the water in Mexico. I don't want to talk about it. Is it trend or pretend?
1: We think
0: it's a trend.
2: It is trend.
0: Yeah,
2: it's a real
0: good.
2: Trend.
0: We should do that on the
2: you
0: chat.
2: Should do
0: that'd
2: that.
0: Be fun.
2: Yeah, that'd be good.
0: Let's do an anti-bucket list.
2: About it.
0: We've done a lot of bucket lists.
2: That's true. That's very true.
0: And we've never actually done the things.
2: No, not at all. Although you jumped out of a plane. That's a classic.
0: Well, that's true. But remember when we said I was going to go on a solo trip and she was going to dance on tables?
1: That's
0: so far,
1: true.
2: Listen,
0: neither have been executed.
2: There's a lot of summer left. Up next, fake online shopping. If, like me, you find yourself buying things online just to feel something, South Korea might have a solution for you. They've created fake online stores where you can add items to a cart, check out, and even track a delivery without spending money or having anything arrive other than an express shipment of sweet, sweet dopamine. Is that a real trend?
0: I feel like it's not because you're reading it with such feeling, but I'm going to say it's true.
1: Yeah, we're going to say trend.
2: God, you're on it today. That's a real trend.
0: By the way, I sometimes just put stuff in my cart just for the fun
2: something.
0: Of it.
2: Yeah.
0: And then I never buy it because I don't need one more thing.
2: And if you don't need it, if you wake up the next day and you don't miss it, you never need it.
0: Oh, that's good. I need to start
1: doing
0: that.
1: Thank you, Oprah.
2: Up next, mistake dates. Singles are going on first dates with a litmus test, intentionally making a slight mistake, a wonky lash, mispronouncing words, talking about your fake online shopping habit, all to see if their date can look past it and connect on a deeper level. If the date remains interested, they're a winner. If that's all it takes to lose his interest, he wasn't worth the time anyway.
0: Don't do that.
1: That's pretend.
0: I hope it's pretend.
2: It is pretend.
0: Okay. Oh,
1: you know what? I feel like we finally got.
0: I know, we cracked the code.
2: Yeah.
0: But you know what? Like, I would hope that nobody would do that because he might be the love of your life or she, and then you just mess
1: it up.
0: Well, also,
1: if you're playing games from the beginning, good luck in the long run.
0: Yeah.
2: All right, last one.
0: That one, Sean.
2: Shrimp maxing. Shrimp cocktail might be the official snack of the summer as shrimp maxers post themselves throwing back entire platters as casually as eating a bag of chips. They're going to town on these shrimps everywhere, from movie theaters to parked cars. And it begs the question, have we gone too far for the sake of protein? It also begs the question, why does your car smell like shrimp?
0: Trend.
2: You're wrong, that's pretend. I got him in the last second.
1: Because we saw this, so we thought it was real.
2: Well, you thought you were so smart that the prize was shrimp cocktail.
0: Oh, yum.
2: Because you did win.
1: One time on this show, and I wonder if you'll remember this, when I was pregnant, they would fill my glasses with different things of food for the whole time I was pregnant.
0: Oh, yes.
1: And they once put a bunch of shrimp
2: and
1: I started dry heaving on the set because it was
2: shrimp.
1: Because it
2: that's
1: was like
2: 10 a.m.
1: Yeah.
2: So here's another 10 a.m. shrimp cocktail for you.
0: It's actually very good.
2: So is it good?
0: But I've heard of the trend something maxing. That's why I thought maybe it was
2: that's
0: true.
2: How I got you.
0: Well, I can't. Well, thank you, Sean.
1: Right.
0: Dry eating shrimp. Yuck.
1: Yeah, no, thank you.
0: All right, up next, dating expert. Speaking of dating, Devin Simone lays down the law in relationship court right after.

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1: All rise. Dating expert Devin Simone is presiding over another edition of
2: Relationship Court. Okay, y'all know how this works. Two duos will each present their side of an argument. After hearing them out, Devin will issue a final ruling and some words of wisdom, some etiquette to go a long way, right? Mm-hmm. All right, Lee, tell us about our first case.
3: It's the case of the move mismatch. Suketu and Hallie are high school sweethearts who have been married for 5 years. They both want to make the big move to New York, but disagree on when to take the plunge.
2: Okay, this is a big one. This is a big one. Suketu, you will have 20 seconds to make your case, and then Hallie, you will go. You're up, Suketu. Give us your argument.
4: All right, so like we said, we're in from Indiana, and we've come to New York many times, and we love it here. But New York is expensive, and we have family in Indiana. We have a house in Indiana. We have two cars. What do we do with all that? And not to mention, it's super expensive to live here. So we got to figure things out. You just have to figure things out.
2: Okay, so you want to take your time. It sounds
1: you want to take your time. All right, Hallie, it's your turn. 20 seconds, go.
5: All right, so we've wanted to live in New York City for a few years now. We love it here. It's beautiful. And who wouldn't want to live here, right, guys?
2: Yes.
5: And in that time, we've had a lot of time to think in those few years, right? And a lot of time to think about what could go wrong. But I think if we keep focusing on the negatives and keep focusing on what could go wrong, we're never going to actually move here. Yeah. Life is short. If you work hard for what you want, you should go after the life that you want.
2: Ooh. Okay, Suketu, what if the timeline, what timeline would work for you? What are you thinking?
4: I think if we could plan things out maybe a year out and...
2: So a year from now?
4: Yes. That would make a
2: little... But it does sound like y'all been talking about it for 3 years.
1: Yeah.
4: That is true.
1: Do you think Suketu's concerns are valid or...
5: I do. I understand. I think they are valid, right? Like he mentioned a lot, you know, there's a lot on the line. But I think if we just keep thinking about it and if we don't seize the opportunity, when are we ever going to do it?
2: I have a ruling, but Devin, you're our judge.
1: I'm curious. I don't know what you would say.
2: I have a ruling.
6: But I'm curious, too. I want to hear what you're...
2: But don't you think you should...
6: Have to go first. I will rule,
2: you
6: but then
2: first,
6: I definitely
2: and then
6: hear.
2: I will be her sidekick judge.
6: Yes. Okay.
2: Is that a real thing?
6: No. Suketu, it can be here, right? Okay. Suketu does have a point, right, that it's good to have plans. But do you know when the perfect time to make a big leap is? Never. There's literally never a perfect time. There will always be something else that's happening. At some point, you just have to take the leap, because if you don't, you'll fail to move for the big opportunities. What you can do, though, instead of jumping all in, is start planting seeds, because the universe will work in your favor. So start looking at job opportunities and just maybe send an email, because you never know, right? Start looking at maybe where you want to live. Start building a budget and then set a firm deadline. So in a year, let's reevaluate and see the progress that has been made. You both have valid points, but go for the dreams. Life is short. So yes, I am ruling in favor of Hallie.
2: That's okay. And Hallie, I was going to rule in your favor too, because life can become really short all of a sudden, and you can have, I don't know what your circumstances is, but when you have three kids, it's a lot harder to follow dreams like that. And I lived in New York when I was newly married. I know Chanel did too, and it's so magical. And the other thing is that I would say, along with the judge, is like, yeah, start looking for the opportunities, but also like maybe start to see if you can rent your house out. Mm-hmm. Close up some of the time at the ends and Indy too, so that your dreams can come true.
1: And Indy will always be there.
2: You'll probably go there at some point.
1: You know what I say? Nothing is a life sentence. If you get here and you spend a year or two and you want to move, move.
2: Also, you know what? What's the worst that could happen? You know? And I think also never leave anything on your to-do list forever.
6: Oh, I love that.
1: Okay. Thank you, guys. That was great.
6: We're like guessing.
1: I know. That wasn't the plan, but we were so inspired by it.
2: We were.
1: Okay, time now for case number two. Oli, tell us what we've got.
3: It's the case of the Bachelor Party Babble. Stephanie and Kenny recently got engaged and are planning their wedding for next year. They're excited to celebrate with their friends, but disagree on how to kick off their wedding festivities.
2: Okay.
7: Beautiful couple.
2: Yeah, they're okay. I know this is a hard one. Wedding planning can be stressful. You have 20 seconds to make your case. Stephanie, you can go first.
8: Okay. So we got engaged in February.
2: Yeah.
8: And we're planning a wedding for next year. We're talking about bachelor, bachelorette party. I think it should be a joint bachelor, bachelorette party because we have the same friend group. So I want to go on a big vacation together. Plus, I've traveled without him before, and I always wish he's there to just experience it together. So why not?
2: Oh, that's so sweet.
7: But do you feel like...
2: Wait, no, Kenny.
7: Oh, oops, sorry. Kenny, 20 seconds, and I'm going to keep my mouth shut.
2: No, go. Then you can ask.
7: Okay, go.
2: Kenny.
9: So I love Steph and love traveling with Steph. However, I'm looking for like one last hurrah with just my boys. And I know that Steph and I will be traveling with each other for the rest of our lives once we get married. So this is a good opportunity for one last boys trip. And I think it's a good bonding experience with all of my groomsmen.
7: Kenny, where do you want to go for your bachelor party?
9: So I've been hyping up cruising for like the past 10, 15 years to all my friends. I'm known as a cruise guy, so this is the opportunity to do a boys' cruise with my groomsmen.
2: A boys' cruise?
7: I mean, if I were a guy, I think that would sound so fun.
2: So, okay, we've heard about his cruising. Yes. What about a girls' trip? Does that sound fun to you?
8: It does. I love my girls. I love girls' trips. I've been on girls' trips. They're so much fun, right? But I always wish he's there, and this is about our marriage, right? So I'm like, why wouldn't we? We always travel together anyway. Why wouldn't our marriage be, our celebration of our marriage be together?
6: Some of the most in love people you'll ever meet suffer down the road because they lose themselves in a relationship, right? When you become married, you become one team, not one person. And it's still important that you have those individual experiences and perspectives and funny stories to share with one another to make it a stronger relationship. So I know you're going to miss him. Absence makes the heart grow fonder, all right? It makes the group chat a little spicier. In this instance, I'm ruling in favor of Kenny.
2: Have a fun cruise, Kenny. Do a joint trip for your anniversary.
9: Yeah. Yes.
7: Okay. All right. If you have a case that you want heard in relationship court, head to JennaandChanel.com.
2: Coming up next, we are throwing steak on the Barbie with a tasty
7: recipe. Are we doing it? Yeah, we're doing.
2: I guess we are. We're going to be grilling for your 4th of July right after
7: on the Barbie.
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1: Cassidy Dabney is the executive chef at The Barn at Blackberry Farm. It is located at the foothills of East Tennessee's Smoky Mountains. Cassidy, it's some of the best food in the world there. And
2: you
1: brought some of the best food from Tennessee to our kitchen. And you say this, like, even Chanel and I can.
2: Yeah, I'm like,
3: 100% you can make this at home.
2: But I've tried it, and it's amazing, everybody.
1: Yeah, we've already eaten it.
2: So good.
1: Okay, so you're making a marinated flank steak. So tell us what you're going to marinate it with.
3: Okay, so this is a fun kind of everyone crowd-pleasing marinade. We have some Dijon.
1: Okay. Yeah.
3: We need brown sugar because we're going to need that caramelization on the outside of the steak. We have here's my thing. Is it Worcestershire?
2: Yeah. Worcestershire sauce.
1: But I don't ever ask me for a pronunciation.
3: And the Worcestershire. Red wine vinegar. We have some soy sauce. And these are all things that you're going to have around the house.
1: Yeah. Salt. I mean, you could make that.
2: Yeah, this we have. Everything you're saying so far.
3: Pepper. Sure. And I would go with a neutral oil.
1: So not olive.
3: Yeah, not all.
2: Like, so what? Give me one.
3: Canola. Like an avocado.
2: Avocado. Yeah. Okay.
3: You're going to blend that up.
1: Okay.
2: Check.
1: And then you get this.
3: Easy peasy. Until it's smooth. And then this is one of my favorite parts, is you want to stab the steak.
2: Yep, got that.
3: You want
2: that? Let it soak in.
3: All of that aggression out slash.
1: Yeah, that kind of looks fun, Cassidy.
3: Do you want to give it a go?
1: Sure.
3: Yeah.
2: I mean, I've never done it with steak. I've only done it with, like, other things. But same process.
1: But you knew.
2: Yeah.
1: Okay, that's fine.
3: Okay,
1: that's
3: going to be yummy. After it.
1: Okay.
3: And then you simply want to cover it in the marinade.
2: Oh.
3: And
1: that's easy.
2: Yeah.
3: I would say give it at least an hour, if not overnight.
1: Okay.
2: So
1: leave it in there. Put it in the fridge.
3: Stick it in the fridge. Get it ready. And then we're going to grill it over high heat.
2: Okay. This is so doable.
1: I know. Okay, and then you get this.
3: Yeah.
1: I mean, you can show
3: it. Well, okay, so
1: you want to see it?
3: There's going to be a little bit of a trick here is that you're going to hear it. And then all of that brown sugar.
1: All the guys in the room are like, yeah.
2: Oh, a grill.
3: It's caramelized. You want 2 minutes per side. And then you can just put it right back into the marinade. So you get another round of the marinade.
1: Wait. And then where do you put it?
3: And then you took 2 more minutes on each side again. And then you rest it.
2: That's
3: right
2: enough?
3: Here. It's 4 minutes on a side.
1: Oh. But you put it back in to give it some more juice.
3: Yeah, if you don't want to put it back in, of course.
2: No, we love whatever you just did.
3: But like, you don't have to clean a brush if you just stick it.
2: Yum.
1: And then we cut it according to the
2: grain of the
3: grain. Okay, can you see that?
1: Yeah.
3: A thing about the flank stick is it's kind of wide. So if your knife isn't necessarily long enough, you can simply cut it into a more.
2: Look at that.
1: That's perfect.
3: Usable piece.
1: You can tell your son, you cooked that at home.
3: You could do this at home.
2: I actually really could.
3: I mean,
2: I'm looking at that.
1: Why would you when it's right here?
3: And then look at that.
2: This is yummy. I've been like picking off of it. Yum. And then we don't have a lot of time, but I would love to see how you do these potatoes really quickly.
3: Okay, this is a fun way to use a pretty inexpensive ingredient like scallions. Mm-hmm. You just season them up with some oil, again, neutral, and then some salt. Mm. And then you're going to want to char them. On the grill again and get that like caramelized, really like interesting deep flavor. We're gonna take the tops, we're gonna make a charred scallion oil out of that.
2: Mm. Oh my goodness.
1: I know, this is where the Blackberry Farm comes
2: in.
3: Then you take the charred bottoms, stick it in the bowl.
2: This is why you love it.
1: I love it there.
2: This is amazing.
3: My God, we make some yummy stuff.
1: Mm-hmm. Oh my
3: we're
1: gosh.
3: Gonna use the oil
2: you gotta visit.
3: As the base of our vinaigrette.
2: Oh my gosh.
3: Lemon zest.
2: I would put that on so many things.
3: Mm-hmm. Lemon
1: zest.
2: Could you put that on other things as well?
3: Oh, you could put it on the flank steak. You could put it on fish. You could put it on chicken. You could put it on pasta salad.
2: Oh, my gosh.
3: And then real quick.
2: Oh, my goodness.
3: And
2: I'll stop saying that.
3: Also another thing. It's better if it sits a little bit.
1: Okay.
3: You know, like chili or gumbo.
2: All the things.
1: And you leave it in the fridge?
3: Leave it in the fridge. And then right before you serve it, go ahead and garnish it with
2: Will you move into my house?
3: Oh, no. It depends.
1: She has a beautiful apartment.
3: What neighborhood are you in?
1: Brooklyn.
2: I'm in Brooklyn. This is delicious.
3: That's it.
1: Okay.
3: Easy peasy.
2: This is delicious. Mm-hmm. This might be one of my favorites yet.
3: Thank you.
1: Know what's great about it? No mayonnaise.
2: Oh, yeah.
1: It's light.
2: Okay, listen. I'm telling you guys. Telling you to get these recipes, go to today.com/food. Oh, my gosh.
1: Yeah, it's delicious. Thank you, Cassidy.
3: Thank you so much.
2: Thank you.
1: Coming up next, 3 heat-free styles to keep your hair healthy all summer long, right after this.
2: Oh, my gosh.

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1: Hi, Lacey.
2: So this is one of the busiest women in show business, let me tell you. On the red carpet of the Met Gala, I'm like, did Lacey do your hair?
1: She's like,
2: and did she?
1: Yeah. Okay, Lacey, this is a time of year we were just saying off camera, like, I feel like I need to get my hair highlighted again. The sun, the ocean, the heat is really hard on our hair. What do we do to help all that?
3: Okay, I'm glad you asked, because Dove UV protection line is fantastic for all that. Like, we were just talking off camera how we protect our skin, but we never think to protect our hair.
2: I've never thought about
3: it. And, you know, UV is more damaging over time than heat styling is
1: really?
3: To your hair.
1: Wait, really?
3: Yes.
1: So in sun? Just being in the sun?
3: Or even cloud in the, you know, the cloudy weather. All you should just always, the same way we would like protect our
1: sunscreen,
3: our skin, we should always protect our hair. So Dove has a solution for us.
2: Okay.
3: So I want to show you how, you know, you can use that during the hot summer months to use the protection and get some great styles.
1: I love
3: for the summer months.
2: Oh, man, we left you 3 minutes. Can you do a miracle?
1: Yeah.
3: Yes.
1: Okay, let's show us. This is a celeb look, the wet look that everybody loves.
3: Exactly. This is like a celeb look that we do on the red carpet all the time. And it's so easy. You can literally go from, you know, the beach or the pool. And
1: so you start with wet hair.
3: You start with, well, yeah, your hair is wet. You're coming straight out of the pool.
1: Yeah.
3: And all you need to do is just sort of, you know, spray the UV protection, which is a great way. People think that celebrities on the carpet, you know, have wet hair, but
2: I think it was Whitney.
3: It's oil. Yeah. So, you know, you shake the product because you want to mix all the ingredients together, and then you spray it through. And then you can use a wide tooth comb to rake it back.
1: So you need, the point is, because I think you say it's easy and it is, but I've tried to do this sort of wet look. You do need products.
3: You do need products.
1: Because your hair will eventually dry.
3: Yes, you need oil.
1: Yeah.
3: Because that is our secret for that look on
1: the
3: carpet that keeps it looking wet.
1: Okay.
2: Ah.
3: And then Dove has the UV protection, so you can wear it all year round.
2: Okay, let's do the scarf braid.
3: Okay, so this is one of my favorite, like, go-to. Like, I think this is going to be trending for the summer because it's such an easy look.
1: So I've never seen it. It's adorable.
3: Yeah, you can also, put in a hair mask before you do it.
1: Yes.
3: And, you know, what sounds so easy to me as a stylist may not be as easy to you.
1: Well, that's
3: You know, you want to part your hair down the center. Mm-hmm. And then you want to add two ponytails. Okay. And then we sort of loop the scarf in between.
1: Yep.
3: And then, like a normal braid, the one we did growing up, right?
1: You add the scarf as one of the
3: You add the
1: things.
3: Scarf, yes.
2: I think that'd be cute, mother
3: daughter. So, yes.
2: Two little first braids.
1: Dare you
3: so I do
1: daughter to match you.
3: I do the braid.
2: Would be like, what, mom?
3: I do the
2: Maybe
3: braid, which is such a cute look, even if you left it just like this.
2: Oh, with the scarf on the bottom?
3: Yes.
1: To go to the pool,
3: it's
1: to go
3: out. It's so boho. It's so chic.
1: Yeah.
3: It's such a great way to,
1: like Coachella. Here you come.
3: Exactly. But you could also, like, keep your hair hydrated with a mask while you do this look, right?
1: Okay. Yeah.
3: And then, you know, you could either wear it like this, but this is also one
1: of my cute little tricks.
3: This is the trick.
1: Lacey, that is it.
2: That's really cute.
1: Will you do my hair like that?
2: It's really cute.
3: Yes.
2: Oh, look at the
1: side. Oh, my hair can't go like that anymore.
2: You have your bob. You forgot. In that moment, you forgot.
1: I used to do my hair like that.
3: We also have tricks for that, but that's another segment.
2: I know, exactly.
1: Lacey, that's adorable.
3: But look how cute.
1: Adorable.
3: Yes. Okay, this is one of...
1: Look at Carrie, beauty.
3: You are rocking this trend.
2: The bob?
3: But for someone that doesn't want to commit to the bob trend, here's a way that you can get the look.
2: Oh, let's see.
1: Oh, it's a fake bob.
3: It's a
1: fob.
3: Yes.
2: How do you do
3: a faux bob?
1: It's a faux bob.
3: This is where you don't have to get so specific about parting your hair.
2: Okay.
3: But we
1: make it kind of messy.
3: Yes. I have a little anchor braid back here, which hopefully they'll pull up and show you guys that we did in the green room.
2: Oh, yeah. Okay.
3: How to do it.
2: Right.
3: But if braid is not your thing, just do a ponytail.
1: Yeah, it doesn't matter.
3: Right? And then you don't need, and at all these styles, you don't need any hot tools. You just need a little bit of UV protection, hair mask, and you just really want to just get in there and just section the hair in two ponytails. And then you
1: tuck it under.
3: That's the secret. That's the secret.
1: And you use a little bobby pin. Wait, so now you have a lob. What do you think?
3: You got a lob, but you need to use bobby pins to secure
1: it. But you know what? It kind of also looks like an updo, sort of.
3: It can be. It can be. You know, I think this style is great too when you have little layers, because then when it falls out, it's like really chic, and you don't have to worry about it being asymmetrical. Like, you just kind of make it like unique and, you know, kind of like your own. But it does kind of also resemble like a little.
1: But like pretty and bohemian.
3: Turn your head to the side. But look at that.
1: Ooh, I love it.
3: We'd all be like, ooh. You see
1: wait,
3: that?
1: Care, now you can decide if you want a lob or not. Yes, it's a good testing hair.
2: Wow.
1: Lacey, thank you. These were such good looks. Mm. So to learn more about, and we want to, about the Dove UV Repair and Glow products, head to day.com/shop.
2: I love that. Okay, up next, it is Boardwalk Bonanza time. One Plaza fan could win big right after this.
1: Those were great.
2: These are really good.
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0: All right, ready for some summer fun? It's time for a game we like to call Boardwalk Bonanza. Okay, and here to play is Matt from Chicago. He is here with his wife, Ann, and their daughter, Kinsey. Hi, Kinsey.
1: Cuties.
0: Kinsey is celebrating her 10th birthday, so it's up to you, as her father, to show her how it's done,
2: no
0: okay?
2: pressure.
0: Here's how it works. We have three popular boardwalk games. For the first game, we have right here, you have to knock down all the cans.
2: Okay.
0: And then you go on to the balloon pop, and you have to pop three balloons. And lastly, you shoot your shot with three baskets.
2: Okay.
1: Is it my turn?
0: Yes, it is.
3: Like Vanna Black.
1: I'm sorry. You can edit that out. Matt, you have 45 seconds to complete the course. If you get through one game, you win one prize, two games, a medium prize, and three games, a large prize. You can win anything from a swag bag to tickets to a fabulous trip.
0: Okay, Matt, are you ready?
2: I think so.
0: Okay, let's make Vanna proud. Come stand on this line. And we'll put 45 seconds on the clock.
2: Can I grab it? Do I have
0: to
2: wait?
0: You know, you can go ahead and grab it. 45 seconds on the clock and begin. Wow.
1: Oh!
0: Okay, one
1: so
0: more.
1: Done.
0: One more.
2: Oh, my God.
1: We've never made him do all that.
0: Yes,
1: there
0: you got it. Okay. Balloon pop.
1: Go. With intention.
0: Oh, no.
1: There you go. Ah. Right there. Yes.
0: Yes, one. No.
1: There you
0: two.
1: Go. Two.
0: One more.
1: Oh. Yeah.
0: Yes, three.
1: Slow down.
0: You've got it.
1: There you
0: one.
1: Go.
0: One. Two. Oh, no. No. Oh. Wait, give it one more shot.
1: Yeah, one more.
0: And if
1: come
0: you
1: on,
0: get
1: one
0: it.
1: More.
0: Okay, come one on. More.
1: Breathe. Slow down.
2: Oh.
0: I want to say one more shot.
1: I know. Okay.
0: Okay.
1: Here's the thing.
2: All right.
1: You completed two, so you win the medium prize, but it's good.
2: Okay.
1: And I'm going to throw in an extra. You guys are all going to the top of the rock today.
0: Yes.
1: But beautiful view. You are going to enjoy a guided tour of the observation deck. 360-degree views of New York City. They're going to give you expedited access to the Skylift and the Beam experience. And then they're going to give you a moment to toast with champagne.
0: Oh. Yeah.
1: Yeah. Oh, I remember you guys.
2: Sorry.
0: It's okay.
1: No, you just did it. I think that was fantastic.
0: And you know what, Kinsey, you can pick out a stuffed animal, too. What do you think about that? And our jellyfish is Gerard, and Kinsey is scared.
1: Yay. Yeah.
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1: There we go.
0: 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We'll be right back.
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8: 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To Studio One at?
6: People who literally are up all night to bring this show to you. 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

0: Say the clock on today coming up, record-setting. Temperatures soaring once again this morning.
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0: With heat emergencies declared for more than half of the country and the worst yet to come. Al's got your full forecast. And get smart.
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0: So in today's Consumer, NBC's chief business correspondent Christine Romans is going to tell us where to find the best deals. Hi, Christine. Good morning, you guys.
12: Morning.
0: Well, first of all, gas has been so expensive. 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Any deals to be had?
12: Absolutely. 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Gas Buddy tells us probably $3.75 for the weekend. They've been falling for 6 weeks. That's great news. It's still a lot more than it was a year ago. This will be the second most expensive 4th of July weekend for people who are driving on record here. But this is an improvement. 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So bring in your gas receipt. 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
11: Wow.
12: That's not nothing.
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12: 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That's hot dogs, buns, chips, baked beans. And then Target, they have a buy one, get one 25% off for select grilling meats, especially ground beef. So you want to, again, I really want you to use those deals for the meat aisle because that is where you're going to see the most savings, I think.
0: Okay, other items. A lot of people like to online shop or get out to the stores this weekend.
12: It turns out this is one of the best times of the year for prices on large appliances, air conditioner units, grills. So Home Depot has a big deal here, 35% off some air conditioners, 25% off grills, and also an appliance sale up to 40% off select refrigerators, washers, dryers, dishwashers. These are all things that have gone up this year because of tariffs. So you want to really try to get those deals. Lowe's up to 45% off some large appliances there and 30% off patio furniture. This is a good time of year to buy patio furniture. It's also a good time for a mattress. I don't know why it's the summer that is mattress time, but it is. Tempur-Pedic up to $500 off select mattresses there. Casper has a 30% off Made in America deal and a 35% off some other site-wide stuff. And Mattress Firm up to $700. It depends on what day. So if you're in the market for a mattress, really look around here and try to make sure that you're hitting exactly the day when that big sale is.
0: Okay.
11: A lot of folks using summer as a reason to go out and upgrade the wardrobe or update the wardrobe. Yeah. Any deals on clothes?
12: Yes. A lot of deals on. This is a great time, especially to get summer stuff. 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I haven't even gone to the beach yet, and they're moving out the summer stuff for fall. But you can get big deals. And my rule of thumb here is 50%. 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
11: In store and online?
12: DSW has big deals, too. You know, they've got 30% off Adidas, Nike, Nike's, I think, is 25%, Steve Madden. And then you've got also Gap has a big deal. And REI, 50% off most of the clearance stuff, 40% off the camping gear, select camping gear. So you can get right out there, Savannah.
3: Okay, good. Yeah.
11: Savannah's going to go camping. Yeah. Christine's going to get to the beach.
12: Exactly. I got to
11: get to the beach.
12: I know. But swimsuits. This is the time of year. Buy swimsuits and pack.

0: best time of the morning.
1: Hey, we got a big pop star to get to, guys. We're going to start with the great Gene Wilder. It is time to take a little trip back to the Chocolate Factory. The late actor lending his voice to a new competition show. We had talked about this before, based on Willy Wonka, with permission from Gene's wife. And, of course, the Wilder estate. Netflix has used AI to recreate Wilder's voice for the series. And the first trailer dropped just yesterday.
2: A whole new generation of real-life golden ticket holders will compete for a life-changing prize. Or say a most unfortunate goodbye. Marvel at the magic you remember and delight in my newest wonders beyond imagination. The most extraordinary competition on Earth is about to begin.
1: What do you think, Al?
3: It's
1: something a young Gene Wilder makes.
3: Yes, yeah, because his timber's a lot
1: higher. Yeah, yeah.
4: Look, sounds like AI Gene Wilder.
1: Yeah, it is. Yeah.
4: I just want to go there.
3: Yeah, I know.
1: I love that movie so much. I'm looking forward to it. Let me explain how this is going to work. This is a competition. 12 contestants navigate the Candyman's games, tests, twists, and turns in the high-stakes chocolate factory with only one emerging victorious. So it's called Wonka's Golden Ticket, and you can watch it when it premieres in September on
3: Netflix.
1: Bringing
3: it to life. It didn't end well for a lot of those kids.
1: I know.
3: That movie.
1: I wonder if they go out
4: there. High-stakes.
3: Yeah. Yikes.
1: I wonder if the winner goes out the glass
4: and
1: flies around town.
4: Around.
1: Yeah,
3: burp, Grandpa.
1: All right, now
3: burp, Charlie.
1: Next up, The Odyssey. We are less than a month out, so Christopher Nolan's epic hits the big screen. The adaptation features a star-studded lineup that includes Matt Damon and Hathaway, Tom Holland, Zendaya, Charlize Theron. That's just to name a few. And we've got a Pop Start exclusive sneak peek. This is the film's final trailer.
5: You gods don't speak in ways we understand.
6: Doesn't understand pain or blood. The gods told you.
5: Then I defy the gods.
3: Oh,
1: I can't wait to see that one. The Odyssey. That's from our sister company. Let's go, Universal Pictures. That'll land in theaters and in IMAX as well, July 17th. And ahead of its premiere, we're going to be talking to all the stars right here in studio.
3: You know, here in New York, to get an IMAX ticket at the real IMAX theater, they're sold out.
4: Already?
3: The 20th.
7: Already.
3: Yeah.
4: For the Odyssey?
3: Yeah. I was talking with Yosef, our stage manager. You can, and people are paying like exorbitant,
1: just to see it.
3: Like concert.
1: I've never seen a movie in IMAX.
3: Money.
4: Yeah. What?
1: I've never seen a movie.
7: By the way,
1: this might
4: this
1: be my
4: is
1: first
4: the one.
1: One. This
4: is
1: the one.
7: Neither have I.
1: Okay.
4: What?
7: Never.
4: Who are you people?
7: We don't get out a lot.
1: Yeah.
7: Wow. We don't have the IMAX.
1: Hey, I was going to see that climbing movie years ago. I thought you had to like see it in that scale and scope for like the right picture.
4: Yeah.
3: You know, maybe if you guys cut back on golf, you might have time.
1: Oh,
7: no, I would have rather.
4: Do you have an HD TV?
7: Yeah.
4: You do? Okay.
1: We go to 11:42 today, by the way. I moved up our tea time. Next up, the Television Academy. The organization announced their 2026 Hall of Fame inductees, including this famous bar owner.
8: And we've decided that as a token of our gratitude, the least we can do is sell it to you at a reduced price.
9: You're kidding. How much?
8: $1. Take it or leave it.
9: This bar? I give you a dollar and this bar is mine?
8: That's right, Mr. Malone. Nice catch.
9: I can't believe this. This bar is mine. All I have to do is give you a dollar. Oh, shoot.
1: I love that. Never do that. Emmy winner Ted Danson is going to join the 28th class of inductees who have made outstanding contributions to television. Of course, Danson got his start playing that character, Sam Malone, on Cheers for 11 seasons. Joining him in this year's lineup, 7-time Emmy winner Jean Smart, who just wrapped up her last season as Deborah Vance in the HBO comedy Hacks. Also, animator, writers, directors, Matt Stone, Trey Parker, best known for co-creating South Park. Their ceremony is going to be held in August, so big congratulations to all.
3: Can't wait to hear their speech.
1: Right. Next up, Minions and Monsters, the latest installment from Gru's Buddies, hits theaters today. And to celebrate their return, I got a surprise for you guys.
3: What's that?
1: We got Minionized.
3: Wait, what?
1: Yeah, take a look at this, guys. That's our whole crew here represented with some additional monsters, including Irene. The Blob was coming for you, Al.
3: All right.
1: We want to give a special thanks to the Illumination artist Brad and Jordan for all their hard work on that beautiful piece of art.
7: Of course, and they captured your essence well.
1: Yes.
4: Right. Look at Al with his glasses.
7: Cute. I love it.
4: And your hat.
3: And my hat.
7: That's pretty good.
1: We have one of these out there.
7: Yeah.
1: When we go outside.
7: Yeah,
1: we can update it.
3: Well, there's Henry and James.
7: We're going to go out and hang out with them in a second.
1: Yeah, it'll be fun. Finally, I got one more thing for you, Craig. Your podcast, you've got an incredible guest, Glass Half Full. You can get that. It's out now with former President Barack Obama.
3: Wow.
1: You guys talk about the realities of navigating today's media landscape, among other things. Also, his love for the 70s Knicks. And, of course, his hopes for the new Obama Presidential Center in Chicago.
0: What I want people to feel is welcome. What I want them to feel is this is theirs. And I want every kid in this community to feel as if when they walk through here, the world is full of possibilities and they don't have to feel as if that's for somebody else. I want them to feel as if the capacity to do great things and dream big dreams is their inheritance as well.
1: What a great get. Oh, tell us more.
7: He talked about the opening of the Obama Presidential Center. That's when we sat down last week ahead of that. Talked a lot about his love affair with Michelle. What I found most interesting, though, was I asked him about whether his political rise back in, 2006, 7, and 8, whether that could ever happen again.
1: Mm.
7: And I think folks would find his answer to that question pretty fascinating. And his reasoning behind it pretty fascinating as well.
4: Is he glass half full or empty?
7: Yeah. He's a glass half full guy.
4: Yeah.
7: He's a glass half full.
4: I think that was the whole
1: And why does he limit his...
7: A lot of hope and change.
1: Why does he limit his love for the Knicks to the 70s? I mean, they're world champs now.
7: Well, he's a Chicago guy.
1: Okay,
7: he spent a lot of time at the Bulls game. So,
1: By the way,
7: we started the conversation speaking of hope and change. I said, Mr. President, who knew all those years you were talking about hope and change? You were talking about the New York Knicks. They got a chuckle and pivoted to Chicago.
1: Yeah, by the way, that center is loaded for kids. We did a piece on it.
7: Yes.
1: Really heavy emphasis on children going there and having a good time.
7: It's a two-story playground.
1: Yeah, it's a playground, the whole thing. Glass half full. You'll get that full conversation on YouTube, wherever you get your podcast. You'll find it, that full episode out now.
7: I sent you an episode last week. Did you watch it? Did you?
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0: can stick to your clothes, to your tools, to fur for up to 5 years.
1: I read that this morning. I was shocked. 5 years?
0: 5 years.
1: So if you can get to it fast, you just wash it with soap and water, anything?
0: Exactly. You want to use soap and water, wash it off, cool soap and water. If you get it off 10 minutes, yeah, likely you're safe.
1: Okay, and then how to treat it if you do get that rash?
0: Yeah, so if you don't get that golden window, you want to, A, wash it off, cool down. You want to stick to things like hydrocortisone, calamine, all those cooling elements to make sure you reduce that inflammation. If you notice that you're getting blisters and they're infected, we want you to see your dermatologist. Mm. But usually you can manage it at home.
1: Okay, let's talk about prickly heat. Yes. Another phrase I was not familiar with. We call it a heat rash.
0: Yes, yes.
1: How does that happen?
0: So prickly heat, that is probably the top skin rash we see in kids, pediatricians do. And so what's happening is those sweat ducts are getting blocked. And so they're getting blocked either by your clothing or by the humidity. So it's really important that you stay cool. When they get blocked, you get that prickly rash that can be quite uncomfortable.
1: Okay.
0: So wearing loose clothing is going to be really helpful. Breathable clothing. So you're using things like cotton, staying away from heavy creams and ointments, which can also block those ducts and kind of exacerbate the tendency for that rash. You want to cool the skin. Stay indoors when it's really hot. Utilize your AC. It's really important as well to really keep those glands unblocked.
1: And how do you treat it if you do get a rash or kids do?
0: Yeah, so if you do, again, calamine lotion. You want to use hydrocortisone, cool compresses. You know, they can get infected. So if you're seeing that you're having fevers or chills, especially in kids, we want you to see your dermatologist.
1: So don't scratch either.
0: So don't
1: That's
0: scratch
1: the worst.
0: Them. Exactly.
1: Yeah, okay, sunburns.
0: Yes.
1: We've already had a few in my household.
0: Yes.
1: So tell us what is the best way to prevent it and to treat it.
0: So the best thing to prevent it, sunscreen, sunscreen, sunscreen. Yeah. I could scream it from the mountaintops. Very
1: important. Is 30 enough?
0: So 30 at minimum. If you're outside of the beach, pool, or park, I always say SPF 50. That's going to be the best.
1: Okay.
0: Make sure you put it on 15 minutes before you go outside. You want to reapply every 2 hours, making sure it's broad spectrum. And you want to make sure you're getting everywhere. So places we forget, tops of the hands and feet, the scalp, the ears, behind the ear. I had a swimmer with burns this year behind the ear, the back of the neck. So making sure we're thinking about that. The lips, all those areas are really vulnerable.
1: Okay. And then if you do get a sunburn, what's the best treatment?
0: Yeah. So you want to cool down. You want to take a cool bath. Cool, not cold. Because if it's really cold, it can damage the skin further. You know, it can constrict our blood vessels, and that really can compromise healing. Again, calamine lotion. We need that in our summer emergency kit.
1: Buy that for everything. Yeah,
0: yes,
1: fixes everything.
0: Aloe, ibuprofen to reduce any discomfort that you're having. Making sure you're hydrating because you're losing water when your skin is compromised, and then don't pop the blisters. So the blisters work as a biologic Band-Aid. If you pop them, then you can't protect that vulnerable skin.
1: Yeah, and risk of infection.
0: Exactly.
1: I'm not the doctor you are, but all right. Dr. Michelle Hagan.

0: Well, this morning on Today Food, we're spotlighting some of our favorite finds from innovative brands, from restaurant favorites to elevated pantry staples and beautifully crafted kitchen essentials. They're all designed to bring the best of the culinary world right into your home. Chef Elena Besser is here to walk us through them. Elena is the co-founder of The Lineup. It's a pop-up dinner series that showcases cooks working on the line at some of New York City's favorite great restaurants. How's that going?
1: Oh, it's going so well. We just did a dinner with a cook from La Bernardin and a cook from 11 Madison Park. And our whole mission is just to give creative and financial opportunities.

0: to the next generation of chefs. Because why do we all work so hard so we could go eat at delicious restaurants?
1: That's exactly right.
0: Exactly.
1: Well, congrats on that.
0: Thank you.
1: Well, all right, so let's get through some of these. Where do you want to start?
0: Let's start with breakfast. What do you say? So for those of you that have been to the Catskills, you probably know Phoenicia Diner. Mm. And this is their box that has their famous pancake mix, local syrup, and locally roasted coffee beans. So this is absolutely delicious. If you're a fan of the show Severance, you probably know Pip's Diner from the show. Mm-hmm. It actually is Phoenicia Diner. And you can bring breakfast to the comfort of your own home. This is great for brunch lovers. It's an awesome kit. I cannot get enough of it.
1: I love when they create these kits from famous places. So you can, if you can't get to New Orleans, you can get a beignet or whatever it is.
0: Yes.
1: Or cornbread from North Carolina or whatever. This is a great idea.
0: This is exactly the thing that you need for the person in your life that is a big breakfast fan.
1: All right. Awesome.
0: Okay. And now we are flying to London without leaving our home kitchen. So Gymkhana is a super famous Indian restaurant out in London. Mm-hmm. Really hard to get into. Mm. And this is their brand new line of sauces. So they have marinades. They have simmer sauces. And my favorite part about this is that all you got to do is take chicken, veggies, tofu, whatever you want. Put it into a pot with the sauce. Let it simmer. 20 minutes later, you have dinner on the table.
1: I love that. I feel like since COVID, people now order food. Like, I use Gold Belly all the time now, and you can get all these great things delivered to your door. Jacob's Pickles are a staple here in New York.
0: Yes,
1: the fact that people who aren't in New York can have these now is amazing.
0: It's unbelievable. So if you live in New York, you know that you have seen people waiting in line for Jacob's Pickles. Well, now they are taking all of their favorite flavors, like sweet horseradish, to hot dill cuke chips, to their classic dill, and they are going to ship them to the comfort of your own home, which I'm obsessed with. But here's my chef tip.
1: What?
0: Chef tip. Do not throw away the pickle brine. Use it for salad dressings. Use it for marinades. 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It's going to add so much depth of flavor, and you're bringing that Jacob's Pickles brand into your own kitchen.
1: By the way, fun fact, in my world-famous Bloody Mary, my secret sauce is a splash of pickle juice.
0: That is the
1: so
0: stuff,
1: so you can hang on to that for your Bloody Mary.
0: That's what I'm talking about.
1: Mark Bittman, bread, this is great.
0: Yes.
1: Explain this to people who don't know.
0: Okay, so New York Times bestselling author Mark Bittman, he is an absolute legend. He said, you know what I'm going to tackle next? I'm going to tackle sourdough bread, and I'm going to make sure it is absolutely delicious, made with whole grains, all natural. And he has this beautiful bread line that can get shipped straight to your door. Tons of different varieties. I really love their corn sourdough loaf, which is right here. This one is delicious.
1: I love that.
0: It's going to completely transform the way that you have your bread in the morning. You can just have it toasted with butter, or you can make a delicious sandwich. I like storing all of this in my freezer, so it's easy access whenever I need a delicious, gorgeous sourdough bread in the comfort.
1: And it'll last longer chilling in the freezer.
0: You
1: are people still into, like, sourdough making was really hot for a while. Is that still a thing?
0: I think people are still really into it, but part of me is like, you know what? It is super cumbersome, so why not leave it to
1: the professionals?
0: Well,
1: now you can.
0: Get marks, and you're ready to go. And also, they're working on these new croissants, these sourdough croissants. So if you sign up for their membership, you can get access to these brand new croissants that they're in development on.
1: All right, let's move on to a weekday dinner staple in your pantry. You get these nice collection of sauces.
0: Yes, absolutely. This is the brand Souse, which amazing name, by the way. And this is two young co-founders. They were on a mission to shake up the marinara aisle, and they have all of these fun flavors. I'm talking creamy Calabrian vodka, hot honey marinara, miso garlic marinara, rosemary marinara. And the best part is you don't need to wait extra time to have it simmering on the stove. You don't need to add any additional ingredients. This is ready right out of the jar. Pour it in a pot, add your pasta in, and you got dinner on the table.
1: I love it. And the variety of flavors give you a different meal. Even if you have pasta a couple times a week, you can switch it up from the hot to the regular.
0: Add it with some meatballs. You're ready to go.
1: Delicious. All right. We got time for just a couple more things here.
0: Yes, we do. Okay. So everyone needs an amazing cookware set. And a lot of people want to make sure that the cookware set that they have is easy to use, looks gorgeous, and is non-toxic. And that is what the brand Caraway Home is all about. They are absolute geniuses when it comes to creating gorgeous cookware for your home kitchen. It is all non-stick. People usually like to start with their skillet, which is an amazing first piece to get if you want to slowly build your collection. But what I love about this is it's so easy to store. It looks beautiful. Yeah, so you can just have it on display in your home, on your stovetop. And they also have other incredible tools that just look really gorgeous.
1: It looks like Caraway does the work for you. Because I feel people don't know. There's a lot of cheap cookware out there.
0: Yes.
1: It's hard for people to tell what's good quality material, what's, you know, stainless or whatever, stick-free, all that kind
0: of
1: stuff.
0: Yes, it's perfect. And what I love, too, is that they have tons of different colors. So I'm really big on aesthetics. I want to make sure it looks gorge and also functions really well. And they make sure that they bring both of those things together into one. I really love this blue color, but they have purple. They've got all sorts of colors, whatever your kitchen style is.
1: Carson. You nailed it, buddy. These are great.
0: Thank you.
1: Love it. Thank you so much. Price is Right, too. Elena, thank you. To get your hands on these products, you can head to today.com/shop.
2: All right, we're back. We always love a good summer crowd, and we've got some special folks here. How are we doing? I met a woman a little while ago. Where's Sarah? Oh, there you are. What's your name again?
3: Sarah.
2: And where are you from, Sarah?
3: I'm from Gig Harbor, Washington.
2: How long have you been watching the show?
3: Since I was 10, so 40 years.
2: Wow. 40 years. You know what that deserves? A hug and an Al Roker hug, too.
4: That's what I was going to say. That's
5: what you want. Al, absolutely.
2: That's what you get, because he's been here 40 years, too. There you go.
5: Oh, there you go.
3: And a minion.
5: Wow.
3: And
5: it's like you're channeling your inner Richard Dawson.
2: Yeah, well.
5: Anyway, let's spin those Smucker's jars and see who we got. First of all, Jeanette Decker of Utica, New York, loves doing jigsaw puzzles and spending time with her big family. Includes 8 grandchildren and 5 great-grandchildren. Happy birthday, Jeanette. Happy 100th to Andrew Henry of Detroit, Michigan. Favorite pastime? Playing piano for his grandkids. Milton Snegaroff of Cherry Hill, New Jersey, is 100 years old. Served as a yeoman in the U.S. Navy at the end of World War II. We thank you for your service, sir. Happy 100th birthday to Jim Chappell of Pittsburgh, PA. Considers himself to be quite the chocolate connoisseur. And Irene Thompson of Willard, Ohio, is 101. You will always find her dancing the night away with her besties. And get this, happy 110th birthday.
6: Come on,
5: Jay Keller of Shelburne, Vermont, plays bridge 3 times a week, keeping that mind sharp. And church-going guy, goes to church every single Sunday.
2: That's a secret, huh?
5: Love
2: incredible.
5: It.
2: Bridge and God.
5: There you go.
2: Thank you. What'd you say? That was you. That was you. Where are you from?
7: I'm from Missouri.
2: And you're here with a group
5: Show
2: of folks,
5: stage.
2: Aren't you?
7: Yes!
2: Yeah, all y'all. They're what?
8: They're seniors. They just graduated.
2: Congratulations. Senior trip.
7: Yeah. Hi, Mom.
2: Hi, Mom. She made it. All right. Thank
7: How
2: you.
7: Cute.
2: Thank you, Mr. Roker. Coming up third hour, we're gonna talk about all the major blockbusters that are hitting the big screen this summer, because sometimes nothing hits the spot like a good movie. Some strong AC, especially right now. Okay. But first, quick check your local news, weather, and these messages.

0: 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Triple digits soaring across the nation. Millions on alert for life-threatening temperatures.
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0: 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Plus, blockbuster summer.
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0: From a highly anticipated epic coming to life on the big screen to a new Spider-Man swinging into theaters, something for everyone in our entertainment roundup. 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And Nora Fatahi putting on a show in Studio 1A. We're going to get a live performance of a hit song that brought the house down at the World Cup opening ceremony. Today, Wednesday, July 1st, 2026. Live from Studio 1A in Rockefeller Plaza, this is the third hour of Today.
3: And a very good Wednesday morning to you. Welcome to this third hour of Today. I'm Craig. Here's Dylan. It's a beautiful, beautiful summer, Seersuckers.
0: Well, thank you. You've got a lovely pattern.
3: You're
0: channeling a fabulous,
3: By the way,
4: I was waiting for my compliment.
3: I'm glad you got to it fast, because you know what was coming. Am I chopped meat?
0: That train is never late.
3: No, it's not. You know another train that's never late? It's Wednesday.
0: Woo.
3: What does that mean?
5: Mike. What day is it, Mike?
3: That's a happy camel.
0: That's right. In fact, it's so hot out, that camel needs two humps.
3: That's good.
4: I'm trying to figure out water
0: in the
4: okay.
0: Humps.
4: All right,
3: yeah.
4: It
3: took a second. It took a second. But you look nice. Let's talk about the heat weather team.
4: Yeah. There is another stifling day in the forecast today with extreme heat affecting more than half the country.
0: That's right. Unfortunately, it's only going to get hotter as the week goes on. We want to show you what's happening now. So, weather team, assemble!
3: That's just so old.
4: All
0: right.
4: You're just jealous.
0: You know, don't be a hater. Come on. Anyway, okay, here's the deal. We've got this heat dome, the big area of high pressure. It is pumping up all this warm, humid air as that air sinks. So the heat dome is crawling east this week. And as it does, it is going to be bringing in much warmer conditions. All that heat, all that humidity, boom, right into here. And so look at these temperatures and heat indexes. Going to feel like 101 in Columbia, South Carolina today. 102 in Tallahassee. Same in Kansas City. Same as Boston. Tomorrow, we're looking at more heat and humidity. New York City is going to feel like 111. 100 in Milwaukee. 110 in Memphis, and then we go right on into the July 4th weekend. Look at these triple digits. D.C., Raleigh, it's going to come close in Detroit. Boston, triple digits. Add in that heat and humidity, and boom, we are talking triple digits. Charleston, Detroit, Boston, New York City, and Virginia Beach, everywhere in between. And, of course, there's a secondary component to that heat dome as well.
4: Yeah, you said it this morning, ridge riders.
0: That's right.
4: You were talking about this area of high pressure. You have all of that sinking air. It can't all sink. Some of it has to rise. And when it rises, it develops in the clouds, and we get these thunderstorms that ride around this ridge here. And that's what we're seeing. Lots of cloud-to-ground lightning, torrential downpours, the chance of some severe storms, too, with wind gusts over 75 miles per hour. Hail 2 inches or more in diameter, and a few tornadoes are possible. Now, as that slowly shifts to the east tomorrow, we'll see that threat for severe storms continue to slowly spread to the east as well. So we are looking for the need to keep an eye out for these storms as we go into the afternoon. Sorry, I'm distracted because... What do you want to say, Craig?
3: Meanwhile, out west.
0: Get out of here. You're good. Get out of here.
3: Get out of here.
0: There's more heat.
3: Get out.
0: I can be
3: a part of your weather team.
0: No, you can't.
3: I can be a part.
0: It's like somebody trying to get in on the Avengers.
3: I can be a part of the weather team.
0: No, you're not.
3: I've heard enough forecasting.
0: Why don't you and Laura Jarrett and all the other news nerds get some t-shirts and a slogan. Don't try horning in on our bit, pal.
3: Fine. Weather team, thank you.
0: You're welcome.
4: Now we're disassembling.
3: All right. Let's turn from weather to sports now. Because, folks, in case you hadn't heard, another big day for the World Cup. The U.S. men back in action. It is a win or go home knockout game for them tonight. A knockout round is underway. Fans amped up after strong start to the tournament for the Americans. Best start in literally a century.
0: That's right. Nobody better to talk about it than MLS lead analyst on Apple TV, Taylor Twellman. He's a veteran of the U.S. men's national team and here to tell
6: us. Just curious, if you're a news nerd, what am I?
3: You're
6: a sports dork?
3: A sports star.
6: Wow. Thank you for that.
3: Wow.
6: Thank you.
3: Sports star.
0: Sports dork would make you a spork.
3: A spork.
4: I knew you'd come up with something.
6: I just lost brain cells for the last 10 seconds.
4: You sure you want to
0: All right. So,
3: still another what we're
0: Taylor,
3: doing.
0: Until you make the decision to get out of here, which is probably the best thing you could do, what would I do? I'd be leaving. What a good idea. Anyway, set the scene for us with Bosnia versus U.S.
6: Yeah, this is a real good test, right? Because the United States beat Paraguay, beat Australia, and I'd argue that Bosnia-Herzegovina is a better version of those two teams, right? They'll be smarter tactically. They'll be better technically, but this is their first knockout stage game in their history. And I think emotionally, that's going to be interesting. 65,000 plus in that building tonight are going to be rooting for the United States. You have to use that for your advantage. Now, the United States, for the first time in their history, have scored the first goal in the first three games of their World Cup. They have to do that for the fourth time. Mm-hmm. If they do that, I don't think Bosnia is an issue. If they don't do that, I think anxiety builds. This Bosnia team knocked out the Italians of their third World Cup. So when you think about that aspect, the first 45 minutes, it's imperative that the United States set the tone for the game tonight.
3: One of the things I've loved about the tournament so far is that, by and large, the stars have shown up.
6: I agree.
3: You know,
6: absolutely.
3: Messi, Mbappe.
6: Those, me. I mean,
3: yes.
6: Well, you just said it.
3: The spork has shown up. In terms of this race for the golden boot right now between Mbappe and Messi, who do you like? Is it Messi?
6: Craig, it's the best race I think we're ever going to see.
3: Wow. And it is playing the Golden Boot, too.
6: Golden Boot is the person that scores the most goals in the World Cup. The fact that you look at this list, and we are barely into the business end of the tournament. Yeah. Messi hasn't played a knockout stage game yet. And Mbappe's got 6 goals. Messi, Erling Haaland with the Viking Norway role, all of that. Like, it's been as good as it gets. The best part of this for me, though, is for someone that lives and breathes Major League Soccer. Lionel Messi came to this league 2.5 years ago, and everyone said his career's over. He's the oldest player to ever score a hat-trick in the World Cup since coming to MLS. He's now got 6 goals in a World Cup when everyone told him his career's over. I get Mbappe, and I understand it because he will ultimately be the all-time leading goal scorer when it's all said and done. He's only 27.
3: Yeah, wow.
6: He's done it. But father time has kind of reminded all of us. We think of Tom Brady. We think of LeBron James in America. Lionel Messi's kind of trumped that times 3, right? Because if you really think about my sport, the ability to run, he still dictates the game. The ball, the field, everything tilts to him. It's truly remarkable what he's doing. And by the way, he'll punch me in the face next time I see him if I don't say he's not going to win the Golden Boot. So.
3: All right.
4: Real quick, is this shaping up the way you thought it would?
6: It is. I think France was favored before the tournament started. And after being at MetLife yesterday and watching them play, they're the best team in this World Cup.
3: Come on. Taylor, thank you.
6: Spork.
3: Spork. Taylor Spork.
4: Get it again.
0: That's right. Don't forget, you can catch every World Cup match in Spanish on Telemundo and Peacock.
4: All right, switching gears now. It is the first day of July, and we are celebrating with a roundup of all the free things we can get this month, from fun 4th of July activities to an indoor program to help your kids stay cool. And we've got Chief Consumer Investigative Correspondent Vicky Nguyen here with us now with the best ways to save in the month ahead.
0: Vicky was heading to the other side of the desk.
7: I thought I was taking Taylor's side, then I came over here. I got my laps in, my steps in this morning. Good morning to you guys.
4: Good morning.
7: Thank
4: you all. Okay, so let's start off with the 4th of July weekend.
7: Yeah.
4: That's this weekend.
7: All right, if you are not in the heat dome and you live near a national park, this is the weekend to go take advantage. 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
3: If
7: you're living in a place that's really
3: packed.
7: Hot, it's a nice way to stay cool.
0: And
7: you've got to buy it before 12.
0: That's even better.
7: Yeah.
0: So we're all trying to keep our kids occupied. You got a couple of great ideas.
7: So, Al, for the past 20 years, I didn't know this, but Apple has been offering like summer camp workshops for kids to teach them tech skills, to inspire their creativity and imagination. 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You get a free Apple camp shirt, and they provide all of the devices. If you can't make it, Apple does this through the year. So call your local location and see, you know, what options are available for you. It's designed to get kids, you know, to learn how to use these tools beyond just like scrolling all of the time.
0: Yeah.
7: For readers, Barnes & Noble bringing back its summer reading program. I love this one. You're going to want to go and print out one of these little summer reading journals. Ooh. And every time your child reads two books, you can bring them into the store. They get a free sticker. After eight books, they get a free book of their choice. This is
0: fabulous.
7: For kids grades 1 through 6, and it's happening through the whole summer through the end of August. I'm going to sign up my littlest one for this.
0: Absolutely.
3: How about
7: so
3: adults,
7: fun.
3: Too? Like, is there...
7: Yeah. So, okay, for adult readers, I love this. I've never heard of this site. It's called BookBub. And if it's free, it's me, as you like to say. This is literally hundreds, if not thousands, of free books, ebooks from Amazon, Barnes & Noble, Apple. You can download it to any e-reader. And they also have heavily discounted books, too, from 99 cents to $2.99. But you get it instantly. So fun. You can either sign up for a newsletter, and they're going to send you emails to tell you about the latest books. Or you can just go and search for books that you're interested in. They have a whole tab that says free ebooks. How fun, right?
0: Book Bub.
8: Cool.
7: Book Bub.
8: That's great. What about
7: B-U-B.
8: Free food?
7: Oh. Okay.
8: Our
7: free
8: favorite.
7: Food. Bring in the Slurpees. It's National Free Slurpee Day. July 11th. Guys, how old do you think the Slurpee is?
8: I'm going to say 40 years old.
7: 40? Okay, that's a good guess.
3: I would say 60.
7: Okay.
9: I'm going to go 40.
7: 60. It's been around for 60 whole years. I don't know if you have a favorite flavor.
3: Cheers.
7: Love this one.
8: Cheers.
7: Cheers to all of you.
8: I've actually
7: July
8: never
7: 11th.
8: Had a Slurpee.
7: What?
3: In your life?
7: We are witnessing history being made in this moment.
8: Yeah, and it tastes like a really cold Coke.
7: Mm-hmm.
3: You've never had a Slurpee?
7: You've got to have cherry because that's like the classic
8: cherry.
7: Flavor.
3: Oh, yeah.
7: All right. 7-Eleven, Speedway, Stripes. You can get a free one. Also,
8: sweet.
7: Coming up is Chick-fil-A is celebrating 80 years. 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
9: Yeah, but you look utterly
7: ridiculous. Utterly
9: ridiculous.
7: But those sandwiches are like $8, so it's worth it. And then National Ice Cream Day coming up July 19th. 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
8: Queen. I'll be handing them out.
7: I'm
8: kidding.
7: This is a vanilla dipped cone in like a crunchy shell. Yum.
8: They're delicious.
7: And then the last freebie there is Petco is offering free ice cream, a Ben and Jerry's treat for your pets. Petco, where the pets go, on July 19th.
3: All right,
7: so
3: right
7: you got it all covered.
8: Vicky, thank you.
7: You bet.
9: That's great.
7: Yeah. Right.
9: Well, coming up in today's checklist, new health tools and tests to ask your doctor about at your next appointment. Then later, more from Lester Holt's exclusive interview with Danny Glover, how his family is helping him through his battle with Alzheimer's. Third hour of today will be.

0: Welcome back. This morning in today's checklist, we are talking proactive tools and tests for your health. Here to explain the latest ways to take initiative is NBC News medical reporter Dr. Akshay Sayal. Good morning.
1: Hey, good morning,
0: great
1: guys.
0: Great to have you back.
1: Yeah, good morning.
0: So we're getting into AI and how it's being used now in cancer screenings. In what way?
1: Yeah, so I think when people hear AI in health, it can be a little bit scary. They picture, you know, ChatGPT in a corner somewhere hiding out and getting involved with your health. But guys, this is a very exciting time for AI in cancer screenings. And really what I'm talking about are mammograms, which are screenings for breast cancer, and colonoscopies, which are screening for colon cancer. And so a lot of health centers around the country, guys, are using AI in their mammograms. You can ask about this today, by the way, for everybody watching. AI to increase the rate of essentially how effective mammograms are. Mm-hmm. So I don't think a lot of people know this, but 20% of mammogram or 20% of cancers may be missed by a mammogram.
2: Wow.
1: So using AI to enhance that can actually improve. And we have a lot of data to back this up. So, you know, centers like Mount Sinai and Johns Hopkins and Northwestern are now using AI in their cancer screenings today. So people out there watching, you know, call your doctor and ask if you are due for these, you know, could you get that screening? A lot of people are going to be wondering, you know, would we have to pay extra for it? You know, most of these centers are saying they're going to tack it on extra at no charge. Okay. You get that AI enhancement for your screenings.
2: Speaking of cancer, let's talk about these new blood tests apparently that are on the market.
1: Yeah, so Craig, there's these MCEDs, multi-cancer detection blood tests, that there's a lot of hype about. Essentially, it's one tube of blood, guys, that they think can screen for 50 cancers at once. It sounds, you know, too good to be true. And, you know, there is some caveat here. So, you know, by the way, have you heard of these tests?
2: No, not until now.
1: So one tube of blood essentially screened for all of those tests. But the catch is, guys, these aren't yet FDA approved. You can get them from your doctor. There is a sort of loophole that allows you to order them today. But I would caution a lot of people out there who are reading about these. They aren't yet validated by the FDA. There is still a lot of room for improvement. I mean, because of that, they're not covered by insurance.
0: Okay.
1: So these tests can run, you know, as much as $1,000. And there's a few available. I think most people have heard of Galleri and CancerGuard are two of the sort of most popular tests. It's not to say they one day might not work, but right now I think it's too early for everybody out there to be getting them. If you're somebody who has a family history of a lot of cancer, for example, or, you know, it's a sort of risk or decision making with your doctor.
3: Well, speaking of the blood test, in May, the American Cancer Society added a blood test for colorectal cancer. So how effective is it and who's the best candidate for it?
1: So, Al, this is something I battle every day as an internist. You know, screening for colon cancer, a lot of people don't want to do it. You know, about a third of people are still not up to date with their colon cancer screening. I mean, it's because, you know, colonoscopies, people don't want to do the prep. It can be messy. They don't want to take a day off of work. They don't have a ride home. All sorts of barriers to colon cancer screening. I mean, so this test that came out in May, FDA approved, 83% effective at finding colon cancers. And it's something that, you know, I wouldn't recommend to everybody out there over a colonoscopy, but it's really meant to fill in that gap. People who don't want to get a Cologuard test, people who don't want to get a colonoscopy, which, by the way, is the gold standard and works very well, especially if you use AI enhancement like we just talked about. This is meant to fill in that gap and get, you know, those people over the hump to screening.
2: It's great tips.
0: Yeah, thank you so much, Doctor.
1: Yeah,
2: always learn something from you. Thank you. Coming up, Danny Glover opening up like never before about his journey with Alzheimer's and the impact that he hopes to have on others by sharing his story. We're going to hear more from Lester Holt's really revealing exclusive interview. We'll do that right now.

0: We're back now with more from a Today exclusive. Beloved Hollywood actor Danny Glover has more than 170 acting credits, but these days he's spending more time with family, now 2 years after his Alzheimer's diagnosis.
1: As you know, Alzheimer's is a debilitating disease affecting more than 7 million Americans over the age of 65. And I didn't know this. It impacts black men at a rate 2 times the national average.
2: Wow. Lester Holt sat down with the movie icon to talk about his journey with the disease, to talk about moving forward as well. Lester, welcome back.
3: Thank you. It's always good to be with you guys. Danny Glover has long used his voice to inspire, educate, and advocate on behalf of others. Today, he and his family are hoping his willingness to share his story will help others understand they are not alone.
4: This is your mom and dad?
5: That's my mother and father right here. James Glover, Carrie Glover.
3: 3 years into his battle with Alzheimer's, Danny Glover is reflecting on the two people who've inspired him the most, his parents.
5: My mother was the regional president of the National Council of Negro Women. The one thing about my parents was their activism, a sense of being, belonging, and making a contribution.
3: James and Carrie Glover instilled in Danny early on the importance of social justice and making a difference.
6: A victory for democracy.
4: What role has activism played in your life?
5: I think pretty huge, you know. I remember if I had not been involved in the struggle and roles, particularly in the issues around South Africa and what was it, I probably wouldn't have been an actor.
3: His activism caught the eye of famous playwright Amiri Baraka.
5: He came in and he said, some of you so-called revolutionaries come out and do be any play.
3: Since then, Glover has dedicated his life and career to making a difference. Glover served as a goodwill ambassador for the United Nations Development Program from 1998 to 2004. He was also appointed as a UNICEF Goodwill Ambassador in 2004, advocating for children's rights, leading missions to countries like Colombia, Jamaica, and Ethiopia.
4: Does it take a lot of courage to be an activist, to stand up, to call out injustice?
5: I don't think so. I mean, justice is our collective responsibility.
3: From touring colleges with his lifelong friend Felix Justice, talking about MLK and Langston Hughes, to his production company Louverture, he's made it a point that his films reflect his passion for civil rights and equality.
7: We are a nation.
3: One of his favorites, Mandela, which earned him one of his 5 Emmy nominations, focuses on the life and struggles of Nelson Mandela.
8: No, will I surrender!
5: I met him when he came to New York, when he just got out of there. And the first thing he said with Winnie, he said, Winnie, here's your other husband, my dad. So I remember.
4: You know what I love about your story? When I read all the awards and honors that you receive, a lot of them, of course, are for acting. But a lot of them are just for humanitarian causes, for helping other people.
5: And one thing I think I learned from my parents and most of my life is about, you know, the capacity of people to change, to become the architect of their change.
3: But now, as Danny Glover battles Alzheimer's, his focus is a little different.
4: Danny, tell me what your joys are in life right now. What brings a smile to your face?
5: You know, to see my daughter and being a mother.
4: Do you fear losing your memories? Is that hard?
5: I'm sure as it advances, things are going to be different and changing.
3: But he has an army of support. His daughter Mandisa, his youngest brother Martin, and he's constantly surrounded by friends and family in his home filled with a lifetime of memories and treasures.
4: I do want to ask you about family. Do you consider yourself fortunate to have the network of people around you that you do?
5: I absolutely.
9: Well, they got your back. It's a loving support system, and everybody plays a role, and they all love and care about him.
3: Martin has worked with Danny throughout his career.
10: He took me on his wing, and I love him to death. And I'm here to help him now. It's my turn. You know what I'm saying? And all families need to understand what turn is there when it comes to family. So it's all about family.
4: Why is it important that Danny opens up now about this and what the greater message is?
11: Well, I think it's really important for him to have control of his own narrative, of his own life story. You know, if that's really important. And the time is now.
3: It is worth repeating that today more than 7 million Americans are living with Alzheimer's, and that number expected to nearly double by 2050. According to the National Alzheimer's Association, simple actions can matter, like staying physically active, managing blood sugar and diabetes, and staying socially connected.
2: He's had such a life, such a legacy, and the fact that right now, even with his diagnosis, he's still trying to use his voice to help others, to spread this message.
4: And you can probably tell there, he struggles in some areas, but he comes back to social activism. It's a big part of his life, was, is, continues to be.
2: He's got a great support system there, too.
4: Yeah, he sure does.
12: Thank you for sharing that.
0: Thank you. Of course. All right, well, coming up this morning, a look at the summer's biggest blockbusters. The Odyssey finally hitting the big screen as a new Spider-Man gets ready to swing into theaters. We've got it all in What to Watch. Then later, we're talking fitness and nutrition with Stephanie Mansour and Joy Bauer here to fill us in on what is best to take care of your health this month. We'll be right back.

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2: 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Good morning, Chris.
3: Welcome back. Hey.
2: All right, let's jump right into it. We're all excited for The Odyssey from our sister company, Universal Pictures.
4: I mean, this is arguably the most anticipated film of the year. As you mentioned, Christopher Nolan, who's like the king of getting all these Oscars, Oppenheimer, his follow-up from Oppenheimer. It starts Matt Damon, Zendaya, Tom Holland, Anne Hathaway, Robert Pattinson, Lupita Nyong'o as Helen of Troy, the face that launched 1,000 ships. I love that. But it's based on Homer's poem from over 3,000 years ago. And it tells the story of Odysseus and his journey home after winning the Trojan War. And this one is the first film, you guys, kind of crazy to say this, the first film to be shot entirely in IMAX. Budget, $250 million budget.
3: Wow. That's amazing.
2: So it should be seen in IMAX.
4: Yes, 100%. 100%.
3: If you can find an IMAX.
4: Come on.
3: Yeah, that's a trick. Elle Woods. Elle's back.
4: This one, you guys, I'm so excited for. It's the ultimate Legally Blonde prequel series. It's the origin story of the woman who made pink a power color. Elle Woods. Lexi Mindtree stars as Elle Woods, you guys. It's set in 95, 6 years before the events of Legally Blonde. And basically, Elle has to leave Beverly Hills and moved to Seattle, and really answers the question, who was Elle Woods before we saw her in Legally Blonde at Harvard? It's just incredible casting. And Lexi Mindtree says she watched over 150 times the first Legally Blonde film to be ready. That is some dedication.
3: Well, they clearly believe in it because it's been picked up for a second season already.
4: And I can do a mean bend and snap still, you guys. All these years later.
5: Don't know if we need to see that right now. But we'll check it out later.
4: After the commercial.
5: Spider-Man, back.
4: One is Brand New Day Spider-Man. Tom Holland, Zendaya, Sadie Sink, Tremaine Tillman, and Mark Ruffalo. It's set 4 years after Spider-Man No Way Home. And Peter Parker is basically living his life anonymously in New York City until his spider DNA begins to mutate, and not in a really good way. And there's a new villain in town. But an interesting tidbit here, Tom Holland suffered a concussion on the set of this last year, and they had to shut it down for an entire week. So he really goes all in with this movie. Mm-hmm. And then the trailer for this, you guys, made history. It was dropped in March. Mm-hmm. In 24 hours, 719 million views, which is crazy.
5: Does the Hulk show up?
4: Yes, I can't give it away, but Mark Ruffalo's in
2: this. Well, we see him there, so. Yes. All right, good.
5: Oh, I guess he does.
4: Okay, I guess we gave that up.
5: Okay.
2: Okay, the next one is a Peacock series, 5-Star Weekend.
4: Yes, this is a drama, executive produced by Jennifer Garner, starring her also, Regina Hall, Chloe Sevigny. It's about a food influencer whose husband unexpectedly dies, and so she decides to bring her girls together for a girls' weekend in Nantucket, someone from each chapter of her life. And what starts kind of as a girls' getaway, girls' trip, turns into therapy by the ocean. Okay, it's kind of giving White Lotus vibes, but no murder.
3: Okay. And Regina Hall's in it.
4: Yeah,
3: I love Regina.
4: I love her. Yep. Yes.
3: Thank you, Chris.
2: So much to watch.
5: You bet. And we got popcorn. Coming up, Stephanie Mansour and Joy Bauer are going to help us stay cool and hydrated during our workouts in these hot summer months. And later, they rock the World Cup. Now they're rocking Studio 1A. Superstar Nora Fatahi and Sanjoy are performing their hit song that kicked off the tournament's opening ceremony. Third half of today, I'll be right back.

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3: Well, we are now halfway through 2026, and if you're feeling like you've not quite prioritized the goals you set at the beginning of the year, this team says do not be dismayed.
4: That's right. Stephanie Mansour is today's fitness contributor. Joy Bauer, of course, our nutrition and health expert, and they're here with tips to help us beat the heat this July. Ladies, good to see you.
3: Good to see you guys, too.
5: Hey.
4: So, as Dylan said, we're halfway through the year now, a little bit more than half. And maybe you're feeling like, I've kind of dropped the ball. But it's not too late to get kick-started.
6: No. You know, so many of our Start Today members are saying, how can I reach my weight loss goals over the summer? And we're here to tell you that if you just start today, you're going to start seeing progress and you're going to get those results by the end of the year.
5: And I would say that between Stephanie and I, we have probably worked with more than 10,000 people. Mm-hmm. And I could tell you confidently that if you start today, you will almost instantly start to feel more energy. You'll feel less bloated. Mm-hmm. You'll feel lighter. So I'm declaring hump day Wednesday.
4: Uh-huh.
5: The start today.
6: That's
5: perfect
6: right.
5: Time.
4: I want to do a start today drinking game. Every time you say start today,
6: yes.
4: Might defeat the
6: tap
4: purpose.
6: Your water.
4: But, oh, yeah, that's right. Hydrate. Yes.
6: Water.
4: Yes.
3: So let's tap into our Start Today community because, Steph, we have a question for you from Whitney Walker, a married mom and high school teacher from Florida. Take a listen.
7: As a teacher on summer break, I often want to just laze around and beat the heat, but the Start Today community has helped me stay active with my walking. Can y'all help with full body exercises and tips for sticking to good nutrition?
3: What do you say to that?
6: Well, Whitney, first of all, congratulations on your walking. That's amazing. This month's challenge is going to be perfect for people like Whitney because we've got full body strength training exercises that I dish out for you daily in the Start Today app. And right now, guys, it is 50% off. So when you scan that QR code, you can join us. I've got workouts, too, that are low to the ground. You know, heat rises. So
4: sure.
6: If you're looking to stay cool, I've got
3: idea.
6: Workouts like this, the banded core routine that you can find in the app. And every day, you know, we work the core or we'll work the upper body, the lower body. It's a great variety to just tack on to your walk.
5: Love
2: Joy,
5: that.
2: Let's talk about eating well during the summer. What say you?
5: Okay, so to your point, Stephanie, kudos to Whitney that she's already walking. So we're going to build on that.
2: Okay.
5: So the first thing I'm going to say is every time she finishes a walk, I want her to have a glass of water and a juicy summer fruit, a peach, a plum, watermelon, pineapple, anything goes. Because when you bolt on a nutrition habit to a habit that you're already doing, it's going to stick like glue.
2: Oh.
5: The second is I want her to wash and pre-cut veggies and put them front and center, eye level right in the fridge, because that makes the healthier choice.
2: That's a good point.
5: The easy choice. Yeah. And lastly, I really want her to celebrate her wins and stop beating herself up. Those small wins add up brilliantly and they give you huge health payoff. And it also gives you momentum to keep going.
2: We got some ideas here to beat the heat.
6: Oh, yeah. So if you're hot, I want you to take an ice cube, put it on that pulse point right underneath your wrist or behind your neck. I've got these nice frozen washcloths and towels, Craig, you can use.
5: I love
6: this
5: idea.
6: So this, again, those pulse points
2: are
6: the arteries are closest to the skin. So you're going to cool down the blood and then cool down your entire body.
2: Could use one of these in the studio.
6: Yeah. With some cold water.
5: I love that.
6: I know. And my personal favorite is dump out half your water, freeze the water bottle. Go on your walk.
5: Right
2: really
5: in the
2: quick,
5: bra.
2: Something. Boy, what can we eat that just didn't see it coming? Just didn't see it coming. Just didn't see that.
6: Keeping your toes, Craig.
5: So because of the heat, I'm showing two, virtually no-cook meals that are refreshing and packed with nutrition. This is a creamy and classic, it's also crunchy, chicken salad, and it's got lot of textures in it. I lightened up the dressing, and I'm showing it. If you want to go low-carb on lettuce wraps, or, this is my favorite, it's going to sound crazy, but I love to put chicken salad on apple slices.
4: Oh, yeah.
5: You get that juicy crunch.
4: And it's almost like a Waldorf salad.
5: Yes, and there's apples in the chicken salad, so it's sort of like apples on apples. Lots of fiber.
4: And then pasta salad.
3: Yeah, that's really
5: good. So I took a BLT sandwich, which we love in my house, and I have exploded it into a BLT pasta salad. Boom. So it's got turkey bacon. 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It's got protein. 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And it makes a great big batch, and it's light, and it's filling, and it's satisying. Protein, produce, and a little bit of fun, and that is the formula.
4: Stephanie and Joy, thank you so much. Remember, scan the QR code to download and subscribe the app. Also, a special offer right now. 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
2: These are great recipes.
4: They really are.
5: Delicious. Thanks,
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0: guest is a global superstar who rocked the stage at the World Cup opening ceremony in Toronto.
1: Well, Nora Fatehi and her signature dance moves, electric voice, tearing down the house, bringing energy into Studio 1A, alongside music producer Sam Joy. Good to see you both.
2: We're excited to have you. The two of them are going to perform that hit song for us in just a moment. But first, we'll catch up for a quick moment. Nora, good morning to you.
3: Good morning. How are you guys doing?
2: Great. Thanks for asking. So you get to perform this song in front of your hometown. You're in Toronto.
3: I did.
2: One of the three opening ceremonies for the World Cup. Mm-hmm. Like, what was just that moment like for you being from Toronto?
3: That was such a full moment for me, coming back home after 12 years and performing. It was so surreal, incredible, and I'm so grateful for such a moment.
0: Oh, we are so excited for you guys to be here. So without further ado, this is Nora Fatehi and Sam Joy with Sear Sear. Take it away.
4: Let's go.

0: Well, that is fun. Thank you guys so much.
1: If you enjoyed that, check out their new single, Champions. 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In the third hour of today, we'll be right back.
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1: That's going to be a good one. Coming up now, Jen and Chanel, elevated steak and potatoes dish for that 4th of July.
2: Have a great day, everybody. Bye-bye.
1: Bye. Bye-bye.
3: Good morning. Welcome to Today. We'll start with our breaking news.
1: We'll start with the weather this morning.
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0: shining today.
1: From the heart of New York City, it's Today with Jenna and Chanel.
0: We got it. Yeah, we're shining today.
1: With today's guest, relationship expert, Devin Simone.
0: Everything feels all right with Jenna and Chanel. We're shining today.
1: Hey, everybody. It is Wednesday, the first day of July.
2: I mean, slow down time, please.
1: I know.
2: Like, I don't want summer to end.
1: Stretch out, but we are so happy you all are hanging with us this morning.
2: Shall we talk about one of our favorite folks?
1: Let's do it.
2: One of our favorite funny guys, Marcelo Hernandez, recently sat down with Tracy Morgan. Those two, let me tell you. they sat down for Variety's Actors on Actors series. And Tracy asked Marcelo what kind of student he was back in the day. Look at this.
3: I played soccer in school. I played in college, too. But in school, I talked too much.
4: No.
3: I was excessive talking.
4: You know who gave you that voice?
3: They told me I did mischief.
4: No.
3: In school. Mischief.
4: I don't think they didn't know. They didn't understand you.
3: Right.
4: Mm-hmm. You had a sense of humor.
3: Mm-hmm.
4: And they couldn't control that.
3: They can't control
4: God that. Gave that to you.
3: Nope. And now look at, I'm getting paid for mischief.
2: I like it takes one to know one, right? The comedians, yeah. Like, they just didn't know you.
5: I also like that he was like, excessive talking. Did you get in any excessive talking?
2: So in school, I was good.

0: No, but I was just being a little smart aleck. Like, you know, stop talking. Okay. Doop, doop, doop, doop.
1: Like you pretended you were singing.
0: Well, I was just like, that's not, and then I go, that's not talking. Doop, doop, doop.
1: Oh my gosh. Now, as an adult, you get it, right?
0: Yeah. Oh my gosh, a little smart aleck.
1: I brought my same personality to school that I had at home.
0: Okay.
1: Like, I don't think I had any, and I've always been like this. Yeah. I'm pretty much the same anywhere.
0: Which is good.
1: Well, although
0: it's authentic,
1: I guess. Yeah, it was authentic.
0: What was your personality? Were you a talker? Were
1: what
0: you
1: do you think?
0: I mean, just all
1: I like the same. I was totally a class
0: were
1: clown.
0: You, oh.
1: Like there were times I would break pens on my face on purpose.
0: You like the laugh, so you would go.
1: I would break a pen on my face.
0: Insane.
1: In sixth grade, I for like 1.5 years I had gone to public school and I ended up graduating from public school. But 1 year I went to a girls' school, a year and a half.
0: Okay.
1: And I sat next to my friend Sarah B, who was also the class clown, and I would break pens on my face to get ink all over it just to leave the class and make people laugh.
0: Oh my gosh.
1: I know, it's a strange behavior.
0: That is crazy.
1: I was like the class clown.
0: That is, you know what?
1: And I was also kind of a klutz.
0: Yeah.
1: My fine motor skills were late to develop, as you and I have discussed.
0: Yes, we've talked about. But you know what? One day we're going to get them, those fine motor skills of yours.
1: Are we?
0: Yeah.
1: Well, now I'm good. Now I'm good at tennis and other stuff.
0: Yeah, you found your...
1: It's fine. They came, but like in my 20s.
0: I love that.
1: Now let's talk about Cardi B.
0: Okay, so it turns out Cardi B likes a good bargain, just like the rest of us. I think this is hilarious. She posted this video after her first venture to Five Below. Take a look.
2: My daughter was so fiend out to come to Five Below. I never been here before, but now I see why. Look. Don't this look good? It's like white chocolate, fruity pebble. Oh! I did not know that Five Below was like a kid store. This is dead a kid store. I thought this was like a, I don't know, like a almost similar to a 99 cent store, but it's not. It's everything kids, candies, toy stuff. Like, I'm loving this.
0: She's late to the party.
1: But it is, like, I think what Five Below means is like, $5 and below, but I will just say, and no offense to the Five Below people.
0: Yeah.
1: Not everything's $5 and below.
0: So, you know, I had a chance to go to Five Below because Clary just wanted, what do you call those things? The squishies?
1: Oh, she wanted to go squishy hunting.
0: She wanted to go squishy hunting. We were going to Target to get her some clothes, but instead she saw Five and Below. So I go in there and I'm like.
1: I like how you call it Five and Below.
0: I do call it Five and Below. Let's go to Five and Below. But my point is I got a sweatshirt and it was $10.
1: Yeah. I will say the Five and Below's have become very popular, and I'm sure if any of you have children of a certain age, because they have squishies that are $5 or $20 and below.
0: Mm-hmm.
1: And the other day, Hal came in my room, uh-huh. and said, Mom, are you busy? And I'm like, well, yes. And he's like, you have any plans today? And I was like, what are you thinking? He's like, let's go dumpling hunting. And dumpling hunting means you go to places like Five Below.
0: Yes.
1: You look at what type of squishies or dumplings they have.
0: Mm-hmm.
1: I don't know when this became a thing, but how long till it lasts?
0: Oh, wait, we have a game to play.
1: I know. Do we have time for this game?
0: Oh, okay, good. This is good. Okay, so we're officially in summer. So we thought this was your idea. We play a game of Songs of the Summer.
1: We still are undecided on what the song of the summer is for 2026,
0: this
1: but our producers picked three random years, and we are going to try to figure out what the song of the summer was based on what topped the Billboard charts.
0: Okay.
1: The first year, 1986. Mm-hmm. Where were you in 1986?
0: Whatever 1986 is minus 1978.
1: Okay, well, that means you were 8 years old.
0: Okay.
1: Where were you living?
0: Second grade, Mr. Alexander. He would give us extra credit if we would bring in Dallas Cowboys merch.
1: Ooh, I could have helped you out because I was living in Dallas. I wasn't. I was in Midland, Texas.
0: Okay.
1: I was 5 years old.
0: Okay. Okay. Are you
1: Let's
0: ready?
1: Hear it. Was the song A, Papa Don't Preach by Madonna? Was it B, When I Think of You, Janet Jackson?
0: Oh, this is good.
1: Or was it C, Everybody Have Fun Tonight by Wang Chun? Okay. Can I ask a question? All of these are actual songs of this year.
3: Yes.
0: Of 1986.
1: I think it was either A or C.
0: I think it's C. Everybody have fun. Just because I feel like I remember.
1: But Papa Don't Preach was like.
0: That was pretty
1: Papa
0: huge.
1: Don't. Wait.
4: Papa Don't Preach. And I'm in trouble, D. Papa Don't Preach.
0: I never knew what she would sing.
4: Because I made up my mind. I'm having my baby.
0: Wait.
1: Oh, keep.

0: my baby?
1: I don't know. You said having his baby, and I said keeping my
0: baby.
1: Well,
0: that's the same thing.
1: Wait, which? No.
0: But I didn't know that she was keeping the, now.
1: What,
0: when
1: is, what are the words?
0: What keeping is my baby. No, it's having his baby.
1: No, it is not. I was
0: I'm
1: like,
0: gonna keep my baby.
1: No.
0: Is that her girl's
1: name? No.
0: It's not?
1: I don't know.
0: Okay,
1: let's do another one.
0: Go ahead, tell
1: 1992,
0: us.
1: That was the year of Silence of the Lambs, won Best Picture. Washington won the Super Bowl, beating Buffalo 37-24.
0: That Washington, Washington won the Super Bowl. That might have been the last time they did
1: yeah,
0: it.
1: Maybe.
0: Okay.
1: And the world, listen to this. First text message was successfully sent in the United Kingdom.
0: Okay.
1: Okay. Was the song of the summer.
0: 1992. Was it A?
1: Rhythm is a dancer.
0: I love that song.
1: Or Baby Got Back.
0: Or
1: My Lovin'. No, you're never gonna get it.
0: Not this time.
1: No, you're never gonna get it.
0: My Lovin'.
1: No, you're never. Okay.
0: Wait. Okay. Wait.
1: Oof.
0: I think it's either A or C again.
1: I think it's Baby Got Back.
0: Let's hear it.
2: I like big
0: butts and I cannot lie. When a girl walks in with an itty bitty waist and a round thing in your face, you get sprung. Wow. That was deep. That was somewhere in us.
1: But you knew the words.
0: Oh, yeah.
1: I didn't know the words.
0: 1992.
1: That was pretty good.
0: That was the song of the summer. We sang in and did dance. You don't know the words?
1: No. I just know. Baby got back.
0: Oh,
1: but
0: I know.
1: You were like
0: a little bit of the waist and got sprung. Okay. 2002. Brazil won the FIFA World Cup. American Idol premiered in June with 20-year-old Kelly Clarkson taking home the title. Mm-hmm. And the Roomba iRobot vacuum cleaner was released. 2002. So was the song of the summer.
1: Uh-huh.
0: Soak Up the Sun by Sheryl Crow. That's a summery song.
1: Okay.
0: Lose Yourself by Eminem.
1: Ooh.
0: Or... Hot in here.
1: It's getting hot in here.
0: I think it's hot in here.
1: It's got to be hot in here.
0: Hot in here.
1: Let's go.
3: It's getting hot in here. So take off all your clothes. I am getting so hot. I'm going to take my clothes off.
0: Wow.
1: Yay.
0: Wow.
1: We did good.
0: But by the way, we got to get some, we got to get some songs of the summer this
1: like
0: summer
1: that
0: are like that, where people want to just take their clothes off. All three of those songs
1: you're right.
0: were
1: we jumped out of our
0: taking
1: chairs.
0: Our clothes, and all of them were about taking their
1: you're
0: clothes
1: right.
0: off.
1: Right, and having somebody's baby.
0: Right? All right.
1: Good
0: we
1: time.
0: Had a great show for you, matchmaker Devin Simone is here to settle two disagreements in relationship court.
1: I love it. But first, is it a trend or is it pretend? We're playing a fun game to find out. So play along with us right after this.

0: It is hard to keep up with all the new trends in dating, food, beauty, and entertainment. So we turned it into a fun game we call
1: Trend or Pretend.
2: Okay, and here to put us to the test is our producer, Sean.
3: Hello, so here's how it'll work. I will describe a current trend that is either real that people are talking about or one that I've completely made up, so you will have to guess which it is, okay?
2: Okay.
3: All right, first one, smart nails. If you've ever wanted your manicurist to also be your IT support, that's weird, but you're finally in luck. Because people are getting microchips lacquered into their nails to sync up to smart devices. Want to turn on your lights? Tap your thumbnail. Want your AC off? Pinky, please.
2: No.
3: It gives a whole new meaning to nail tech. Is it a trend or pretend?
2: I think it's pretend, but I think
0: it's
2: coming.
0: Wish it was true.
2: Yeah.
3: It's pretend, correct. You got that.
2: But I could see that happening.
3: Right?
2: It probably is.
3: I'm sure
2: okay.
3: It'll happen soon.
2: All right.
3: Up next, anti-bucket lists. We know bucket lists, where you write the things you want to do in the rest of your life, but people are now posting their anti-bucket list with things they swear to never do again. Buy general admission tickets for a concert. Say yes to plans out of guilt. Drink the water in Mexico. I don't want to talk about it. Is it trend or pretend?
0: We think
2: it's a trend.
3: It is trend.
0: Yeah,
3: it's a real
0: good.
3: Trend.
0: We should do that on the
3: you
0: chat.
3: Should do
0: that'd
3: that.
0: Be
3: yeah,
0: leave
3: that'd
0: it.
3: Be good.
0: Let's
3: okay.
0: do an anti-bucket list.
3: About it.
0: We've
3: anti.
0: Done a lot of bucket lists.
3: That's true.
0: And we've never actually done the things.
3: No, not at all. Although you jumped out of a plane. That's a classic.
0: Well, that's true. But remember when we said I was going to go on a solo trip and she was going to dance on tables?
2: That's
0: so far,
2: true.
0: Neither have been executed.
3: There's a lot of summer left. Up next, fake online shopping. If, like me, you find yourself buying things online just to feel something, South Korea might have a solution for you. They've created fake online stores where you can add items to a cart, check out, and even track a delivery without spending money or having anything arrive other than an express shipment of sweet, sweet dopamine. Is that a real trend?
2: I feel like it's not because you're reading it with such feeling, but I'm going to say it's true.
0: Yeah, we're going to say trend.
3: God, you're on it today. That's a real trend.
0: By the way, I sometimes just put stuff in my cart just for the fun
3: something.
0: Of it.
3: Yeah.
0: And then I never buy it because I don't need one more thing.
3: And if you don't need it, if you wake up the next day and you don't miss it, you never need it.
2: Oh, that's good. I need to start
0: doing
2: that.
0: Thank you, Oprah.
3: Up next, mistake dates. Singles are going on first dates with a litmus test, intentionally making a slight mistake, a wonky lash, mispronouncing words, talking about your fake online shopping habit, all to see if their date can look past it and connect on a deeper level. If the date remains interested, they're a winner. If that's all it takes to lose his interest, he wasn't worth the time anyway.
2: Don't do that.
0: That's pretend.
2: I hope it's pretend.
3: It is pretend.
0: Okay. Oh, you know what? I feel like we finally got
2: I know, we cracked the code.
0: Yeah.
2: Well, but you know what? Like, I would hope that nobody would do that because he might be the love of your life or she, and then you just mess
0: it up.
2: Well,
0: also, if you're playing games from the beginning, good luck in the long run.
2: Yeah.
3: All right,
2: we're
3: last
2: too deep
3: one.
2: For that one, Sean.
3: Shrimp maxing. Shrimp cocktail might be the official snack of the summer as shrimp maxers post themselves throwing back entire platters as casually as eating a bag of chips. They're going to town on these shrimps everywhere, from movie theaters to parked cars. And it begs the question, have we gone too far for the sake of protein? It also begs the question, why does your car smell like shrimp?
0: Trend.
3: You're wrong. That's pretend. I got him in the last second.
0: Because we saw this, so we thought it was real.
3: Well, you thought you were so smart that the prize was shrimp cocktail.
2: Oh, yum.
3: Because you did win.
0: One time on this show, and I wonder if you'll remember this, when I was pregnant, they would fill my glasses with different things of food for the whole time I was pregnant.
2: Oh, yes.
0: And they once put a bunch of shrimp in it. And I started dry heaving on the set because it was
3: shrimp.
0: Because it
3: at
0: was
3: 10 a.m. Yeah. So here's another 10 a.m. shrimp cocktail for you.
2: It's actually very good.
3: So is it good?
2: But I've heard of the trend something maxing. That's why I thought maybe it was
3: That's how I got you.
0: Well, I can't.
2: Well, thank you, Sean. Dry heaving shrimp. Yuck.
0: Yeah, no, thank you.
2: All right, up next, dating expert. Speaking of dating, Devin Simone lays down the law in relationship court right after.

0: All rise. Dating expert Devin Simone is presiding over another edition of
1: Relationship Court. Okay, y'all know how this works. Two duos will each present their side of an argument. After hearing them out, Devin will issue a final ruling and some words of wisdom, some etiquette to go a long way, right? Mm-hmm. All right, Lee, tell us about our first case.
2: It's the case of the move mismatch. Suketu and Hallie are high school sweethearts who have been married for 5 years. They both want to make the big move to New York, but disagree on when to take the plunge.
1: Okay, this is a big one. This is a big one. Suketu, you will have 20 seconds to make your case, and then Hallie, you will go. You're up, Suketu. Give us your argument.
3: All right, so like we said, we're in from Indiana, and we've come to New York many times, and we love it here. But New York is expensive, and we have family in Indiana. We have a house in Indiana. We have two cars. What do we do with all that? And not to mention, it's super expensive to live here. So we got to figure things out. We just have to figure things out.
1: Okay, so you want to take your time.
0: You want to take your time. All right, Hallie, it's your turn. 20 seconds, go.
4: All right, so we've wanted to live in New York City for a few years now. We love it here. It's beautiful. And who wouldn't want to live here, right, guys?
1: Yes.
4: And in that time, we've had a lot of time to think in those few years, right? And a lot of time to think about what could go wrong. But I think if we keep focusing on the negatives and keep focusing on what could go wrong, we're never going to actually move here. Yeah. Life is short. If you work hard for what you want, you should go after the life that you want.
1: Ooh. Okay, Suketu, what if the timeline, what timeline would work for you? What are you thinking?
3: I think if we could plan things out maybe a year out and...
1: So a year from now?
3: Yes. That would make a little
1: But it does sound like y'all been talking about it for 3 years.
0: Yeah.
3: That is true.
0: Do you think Suketu's concerns are valid or...
4: I do. I understand. I think they are valid, right? Like he mentioned a lot, you know, there's a lot on the line. But I think if we just keep thinking about it and if we don't seize the opportunity, when are we ever going to do it?
1: I have a ruling, but Devin, you're our judge.
0: I'm curious. I don't know what you would say.
1: I have a ruling.
5: But I'm curious, too. I want to hear what you're...
1: But don't you think you should...
5: Have to go first. I will rule,
1: you
5: but
1: rule first, and then I will be her sidekick judge.
5: Yes. Okay.
1: Is that a real thing?
5: No. Suketu, it can't be here, right?
1: Okay.
5: Suketu does have a point, right, that it's good to have plans. But do you know when the perfect time to make a big leap is? Never. There's literally never a perfect time. There will always be something else that's happening. At some point, you just have to take the leap, because if you don't, you'll fail to move for the big opportunities. What you can do, though, instead of jumping all in, is start planting seeds, because the universe will work in your favor. So start looking at job opportunities and just maybe send an email, because you never know, right? Start looking at maybe where you want to live. Start building a budget and then set a firm deadline. So in a year, let's reevaluate and see the progress that has been made. You both have valid points, but go for the dreams. Life is short. So yes, I am ruling in favor of Hallie.
1: And Hallie, I was going to rule in your favor too, because I old.
5: Yeah.
1: You know?
5: Once so, you start.
1: Life can become really short all of a sudden, and you can have, I don't know what your circumstances is, but when you have three kids, it's a lot harder to follow dreams like that. And I lived in New York when I was newly married. I know Chanel did too, and it's so magical. And the other thing is that I would say, along with the judge, is like, yeah, start looking for the opportunities, but also like maybe start to see if you can rent your house out. Mm-hmm. Close up some of the tying, the ends in Indy too, so that your dreams can come true.
0: And Indy will always be there.
1: You'll probably go there at some point.
0: You know what I say? Nothing is a life sentence. If you get here and you spend a year or two and you want to move, move.
1: Also, you know what? What's the worst that could happen? You know? And I think also never leave anything on your to-do list forever.
5: Oh, I love that.
0: Okay. All right. Thank you, guys. That was great.
5: We're like guessing.
0: I know. That wasn't the plan, but we were so inspired by it.
1: We were.
0: Okay. Time now for case number two. Oli, tell us what we've got.
2: It's the case of the bachelor party babble. Stephanie and Kenny recently got engaged and are planning their wedding for next year. They're excited to celebrate with their friends, but disagree on how to kick off their wedding festivities.
1: Okay.
0: Beautiful couple.
1: Yeah, they're okay. I know this is a hard one. Wedding planning can be stressful. You have 20 seconds to make your case. Stephanie, you can go first.
5: Okay.
6: So we got engaged in February,
1: yeah.
6: And we're planning a wedding for next year. We're talking about bachelor bachelorette party. I think it should be a joint bachelor bachelorette party because we have the same friend group. So I want to go on a big vacation together. Plus, I've traveled without him before, and I always wish he's there to just experience it together. So why not?
1: Oh, that's so sweet.
0: But do you feel like...
1: Wait, no, Kenny.
0: Oh, oops, sorry. Kenny, 20 seconds, and I'm going to keep my mouth shut.
1: No, go. Then you can ask.
0: Okay, go.
1: Kenny.
7: So I love Steph and love traveling with Steph. However, I'm looking for like one last hurrah with just my boys. And I know that Steph and I will be traveling with each other for the rest of our lives once we get married. So this is a good opportunity for one last boys trip. And I think it's a good bonding experience with all of my groomsmen.
0: Yeah. Kenny, where do you want to go for your bachelor party?
7: So I've been hyping up cruising for like the past 10, 15 years to all my friends. I'm known as a cruise guy, so this is the opportunity to do a boys' cruise with my groomsmen.
1: A boys' cruise?
0: I mean, if I were a guy, I think that would sound so fun.
1: So, okay, we've heard about his cruising. Yes. What about a girls' trip? Does that sound fun to you?
6: It does. I love my girls. I love girls' trips. I've been on girls' trips. They're so much fun, right? But I always wish he's there, and this is about our marriage, right? So I'm like, why wouldn't we? We always travel together anyway. Why wouldn't our marriage be, our celebration of our marriage be together?
5: Some of the most in love people you'll ever meet suffer down the road because they lose themselves in a relationship, right? When you become married, you become one team, not one person. And it's still important that you have those individual experiences and perspectives and funny stories to share with one another to make it a stronger relationship. So I know you're going to miss him. Absence makes the heart grow fonder, all right? It makes the group chat a little spicier. In this instance, I'm ruling in favor of Kenny.
1: Have a fun cruise, Kenny. Do a joint trip for your anniversary.
0: Yeah.
1: Okay, all right.
0: If you have a case that you want heard in relationship court, head to JennaandChanel.com.
1: Coming up next, we are throwing steak on the Barbie with a tasty recipe.
0: Are we, Jenna? Yeah. Is that what we're doing?
1: I guess we are. We're going to be grilling for your 4th of July right after
0: on the Barbie?

0: If you are grilling for the 4th, we've got just the meal for a hungry crowd. So scan the QR code to follow along.
1: Cassidy Dabney is the executive chef at The Barn at Blackberry Farm. It is located at the foothills of East Tennessee, Smoky Mountains. Cassidy, it's some of the best food in the world there. And
2: you
1: brought some of the best food from Tennessee to our kitchen. And you say this, like, even Chanel and I can
2: I'm like, 100% you can make this at home.
0: But I've tried it, and it's amazing, everybody.
1: Yeah, we've already eaten it.
0: So good.
1: Okay, so you're making a marinated flank steak. So tell us what you're going to marinate it with.
2: Okay, so this is a fun kind of everyone crowd-pleasing marinade. We have some Dijon.
1: Okay. Yeah.
2: We need brown sugar because we're going to need that caramelization on the outside of the steak. We have here's my thing. Is it Worcestershire? Or Worcestershire?
0: I say Worcestershire.
1: Worcestershire.
0: Yeah. Worcestershire sauce.
1: But I don't ever ask me for a pronunciation.
2: And the Worcestershire. Red wine vinegar. We have some soy sauce. And these are all things that you're going to have around the house. Salt.
1: I mean, you could make that.
0: Yeah, this we have. Everything you're saying so far.
2: Pepper. And I would go with a neutral oil. So
1: not olive.
2: Yeah, not olive.
0: Like, so what? Give me one.
2: Canola. Like an avocado.
0: Avocado. Okay.
2: You're going to blend that up.
1: Okay.
0: Check.
1: And then you get this.
2: Easy peasy. Until it's smooth. And then this is one of my favorite parts, is you want to stab the steak.
0: Yep, got that. Let it soak in.
2: All of that aggression out slash.
1: Yeah, that kind of looks fun, Cassidy.
2: Do you want to give it a go?
1: Sure.
2: Yeah.
0: I mean, I've never done it with steak. I've only done it with, like, other things. But same process.
1: But you knew.
0: Yeah.
1: Okay, that's
2: okay.
1: That's
2: you
1: gonna
2: got
1: be yummy.
2: After it.
1: Okay.
2: And then you simply want to cover it in the marinade.
0: Oh.
2: And
1: that's easy.
0: Yeah.
2: I would say give it at least an hour, if not overnight.
1: Okay.
0: So
1: leave it in there, put it in the fridge.
2: Stick it in the fridge, get it ready, and then we're going to grill it over high heat.
0: Okay. This is so doable.
2: I know.
1: Okay, and then you get this.
2: Yeah.
1: I mean, you can show
2: it. Well, okay, so
1: want to see it?
2: There's going to be a little bit of a trick here is that you're going to hear it. And then all of that brown sugar.
1: All the guys in the room are like, yeah.
0: Oh, a grill.
2: It's caramelized. You want 2 minutes per side. And then you can just put it right back into the marinade. So you get another round of the marinade.
1: Wait. And then where do you put it?
2: And then you took 2 more minutes on each side again. And then you rest it.
0: That's enough? Oh.
2: It's 4 minutes on the side.
1: Oh. But you put it back in to give it some more juice.
0: Yeah,
2: if you don't want to put it back in, of course.
0: No, we love whatever you just did.
2: But like, you don't have to clean a brush if you just stick it.
0: Yum.
1: And then we cut it according to the
0: grain of the
1: grain.
2: Okay, so can you see that?
1: Yeah.
2: A thing about the flank stick is it's kind of wide. So if your knife isn't necessarily long enough, you can simply cut it into a more.
0: Look at that.
1: That's perfect.
2: Usable piece.
1: You can tell your son, you
0: know,
1: cooked that at home.
0: I know.
2: You could do this at home.
0: I actually really could.
2: I mean,
0: I'm looking at that.
1: Why would you when it's right here?
2: And then look at that.
0: This is yummy. I've been kicking off of it. Yum. And then we don't have a lot of time, but I would love to see how you do these potatoes really quickly.
2: Okay, this is a fun way to use a pretty inexpensive ingredient like scallions. Mm-hmm. You just season them up with some oil, again, neutral, and then some salt. Mm. And then you're going to want to char them. On the grill again and get that like caramelized, really like interesting deep flavor. We're going to take the tops. We're going to make a charred scallion oil out of that.
0: Mm. Oh my goodness.
1: I know. This is where the Blackberry Farm comes
0: out. Okay.
2: Then you take the charred bottoms, stick it in the bowl.
0: This is why you love it.
1: I love it there.
0: This is amazing.
2: My God, we make some yummy stuff.
1: Mm-hmm. Oh my
2: We're
1: going
2: to use the oil as the base of our vinaigrette.
0: Oh my gosh.
2: Lemon zest.
0: I would put that on so many things.
2: Mm-hmm. Lemon
1: juice. Zest.
0: Could you put that on other things as well?
2: Oh, you could put it on the flank steak. You could put it on fish. You could put it on chicken. You could put it on pasta salad.
0: Oh, my gosh.
2: And then real quick.
0: Oh, my goodness.
2: And
0: I'll stop saying that.
2: Also, another thing, it's better if it sits a little bit.
1: Okay.
2: You know, like chili or gumbo.
0: All the things.
1: And you leave it in the fridge?
2: Leave it in the fridge. And then right before you serve it, go ahead and garnish it with
0: Will you move into my house?
2: Oh, no. It depends.
1: She has a beautiful apartment.
2: What neighborhood are you in?
1: Brooklyn.
0: I'm in Brooklyn. This
2: and
0: is delicious.
2: That's it.
1: Okay.
2: Easy peasy.
0: This is delicious. Mm-hmm. This might be one of my favorites yet.
1: And you know what's great about it? No mayonnaise.
0: Oh, yeah.
1: And it's light.
0: Okay, listen. I'm telling you guys.
1: Make
0: we're
1: this.
0: Telling you to get these recipes, go to today.com/food. Oh, my gosh.
1: Yeah, it's delicious. Thank you, Cassidy.
2: Thank you so much. Thank you.
1: Coming up next, 3 heat-free styles to keep your hair healthy all summer long. Right after this.
0: Oh, my gosh.
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1: Hi, Lacey. So
2: this is one of the busiest women in show business, let me tell you. On the red carpet of the Met Gala, I'm like, did Lacey do your hair?
1: She's like,
2: and
1: yeah.
2: Did she?
1: Yeah. Okay, Lacey, this is a time of year we were just saying off camera, like, I feel like I need to get my hair highlighted again. The sun, the ocean, the heat is really hard on our hair. What do we do to help all that?
3: Okay, I'm glad you asked, because Dove UV protection line is fantastic for all that. Like, we were just talking off camera how we protect our skin, but we never think to protect our hair.
2: I've never thought about
3: it. And, you know, UV is more damaging over time than heat styling is
1: really?
3: To your hair.
1: Wait, really?
3: Yes.
1: So in sun? Just being in the sun?
3: Or even cloud in the, you know, the cloudy weather. All you should just always, the same way we would like protect our skin, we should always protect our hair. So Dove has a solution for us.
1: Okay.
3: So I want to show you how, you know, you can use that during the hot summer months to use the protection and get some great styles.
1: I love
3: for the summer months.
2: Oh, man, we left you 3 minutes. Can you do a miracle?
1: Yeah.
3: Yes.
1: Okay, let's show us. This is a celeb look, the wet look that everybody loves.
3: Exactly. This is like a celeb look that we do on the red carpet all the time. And it's so easy. You can literally go from, you know, the beach or the pool. And
1: so you start with wet hair.
3: You start with, well, yeah, your hair is wet. You're coming straight out of the pool.
1: Yeah.
3: And all you need to do is just sort of, you know, spray the UV protection, which is a great way. People think that celebrities on the carpet, you know, have wet hair, but
2: I think it was Whitney.
3: It's oil. Yeah. So, you know, you shake the product because you want to mix all the ingredients together, and then you spray it through. And then you can use a wide tooth comb to rake it back.
1: So you need, the point is, because I think you say it's easy and it is, but I've tried to do this sort of wet look. You do need products.
3: You do need products.
1: Because your hair will eventually dry.
3: Yes, you need oil.
1: Yeah.
3: Because that is our secret for that look on the carpet that keeps it looking wet.
1: Okay.
3: And then Dove has the UV protection, so you can wear it all year round.
2: Okay, let's do the scarf braid.
3: Okay, so this is one of my favorite, like, go-to. Like, I think this is going to be trending for the summer because it's such an easy look.
1: So I've never seen it. It's adorable.
3: Yeah, you can also, put in a hair mask before you do it.
1: Yes.
3: And, you know, what sounds so easy to me as a stylist may not be as easy to you.
1: Well, that's
3: You know, you want to part your hair down the center. Mm-hmm. And then you want to add two ponytails. Okay. And then we sort of loop the scarf in between.
1: Yep.
3: And then, like a normal braid, the one we did growing up, right?
1: You add the scarf as one of the things.
3: You add the scarf, yes.
4: I think that'd be cute mother-daughter,
3: too. So, yes.
1: Cute. Exactly.
4: Two little braids.
1: Dare you
3: so I do
1: your daughter to match you.
3: I do the braid.
4: Would be like, what, mom?
3: I do the
4: Maybe
3: braid, which is such a cute look, even if you left it just like this.
2: Oh, with the scarf in the bottom?
3: Yes.
1: To go to the pool,
3: It's so boho. It's so chic.
1: Yeah,
3: it's such a great way to,
1: like Coachella, here you come.
3: Exactly. But you could also, like, keep your hair hydrated with a mask while you do this look, right?
1: Okay. Yeah.
3: And then, you know, you could either wear it like this, but this is also one
1: of my cute
3: little trick. This is the trick.
1: Lacey, that is it.
4: That's really cute.
1: Will you do my hair like that?
4: It's really cute.
3: Yes.
4: Oh, look at the side.
1: Oh, my hair can't go like that anymore.
4: You have your bob. You forgot. In that moment, you forgot.
1: I used to do my hair like that.
3: We also have tricks for that, but that's another segment.
2: I know, exactly.
1: Lacey, that's adorable.
3: But look how cute.
1: Adorable.
3: Yes. Okay, this is one of...
1: Look at Carrie, beauty.
3: You are rocking this trend.
2: The bob?
3: But for someone that doesn't want to commit to the bob trend, here's a way that you can get the look.
2: Oh, let's see.
1: Oh, it's a fake bob.
3: It's a
1: fob.
3: Yes.
2: How do you do a faux bob?
1: It's a faux bob.
3: This is where you don't have to get so specific about parting your hair.
2: Okay.
3: But we
1: make it kind of messy.
3: Yes. I have a little anchor braid back here, which hopefully they'll pull up and show you guys that we did in the green room.
2: Oh, yeah. Okay.
3: How to do it.
2: Right.
3: But if braid is not your thing, just do a ponytail.
1: Yeah, it doesn't matter.
3: Right? And then you don't need, and in all these styles, you don't need any hot tools. You just need a little bit of UV protection, hair mask, and you just really want to just get in there and just section the hair in two ponytails. And then you tuck it under. That's the secret. That's the secret to getting
1: use a little bobby pin.
3: Yes.
1: Wait, so now you have a lob. What do you think?
3: You got a lob, but you need to use bobby pins to secure
2: really
3: it.
2: Cute.
1: But you know what? It kind of also looks like an updo sort of.
3: It can be. You know, I think this style is great too when you have little layers, because then when it falls out, it's like really chic, and you don't have to worry about it being asymmetrical.
1: It looks
3: like
1: pretty
3: you
1: on
3: just
1: you.
3: Kind of make it like unique and, you know, kind of like your own, but it does kind of also resemble a little.
1: But like pretty and bohemian.
3: Turn your head to the side, but look at that.
1: Oh, I love it.
3: You see that?
1: Care, now you can decide if you want a lob or not. Yes. It's a good testing hair.
4: Wow.
1: Lacey, thank you. These were such good looks. Mm. So to learn more about, and we want to, about the Dove UV Repair and Glow products, head to today.com/shop.
2: I love that. Okay, up next, it is Boardwalk Bonanza time. One Plaza fan could win big right after this.
1: Those were great.
4: These are really good.

0: All right, ready for some summer fun? It's time for a game we like to call Boardwalk Bonanza. Okay, and here to play is Matt from Chicago. He is here with his wife, Anne, and their daughter, Kinsey. Hi, Kinsey.
1: Cuties.
0: Kinsey is celebrating her 10th birthday, so it's up to you, as her father, to show her how it's done.
2: No
0: okay,
2: pressure.
0: Here's how it works. We have three popular boardwalk games. For the first game, we have right here, you have to knock down all the cans.
2: Okay,
0: and then you go on to the balloon pop, and you have to pop three balloons. And lastly, you shoot your shot with three baskets.
2: Okay.
1: Is it my turn?
0: Yes, it is.
3: Like Vanna Black. I'm sorry. You can edit that out.
0: Matt, you have 45 seconds to complete the course. If you get through one game, you win one prize. Two games, a medium prize. And three games, a large prize. You can win anything from a swag bag to tickets to a fabulous trip. Okay, Matt, are you ready?
2: I think so.
0: Okay, let's make Vanna proud. Come stand on this line. And we'll put 45 seconds on the clock.
2: Can I grab it?
0: Yeah, you know, you can go ahead and grab it. 45 seconds on the clock and begin. Wow.
1: Oh!
0: Okay, one
1: so
0: more.
1: Done.
0: One more.
2: Oh, my God.
3: We've never made him do all that.
0: Yes,
3: there
0: you got it. Okay. Balloon pop.
1: Go. With intention.
0: Oh, no.
1: There you go. Ah. Right there. Yes.
0: Yes, one. Oh, no.
1: There you
0: two.
1: Go. Two.
0: One more.
1: Oh. Yeah.
0: Yes, three.
1: Slow down.
0: You've got it.
1: There you
0: one.
1: Go.
0: One. Two. Oh, no. No. Oh. Wait, give it one more shot.
1: Yeah, one more.
0: And if
1: come
0: you
1: on,
0: get
1: one
0: it.
1: More.
0: Okay, come one on. More.
1: Breathe. Slow down.
2: Oh.
0: I want to say one more shot.
1: I know. Okay.
0: Okay.
1: Here's the thing.
2: All right.
1: You completed two, so you win the medium prize, but it's good.
2: Okay.
1: And I'm going to throw in an extra. You guys are all going to the top of the rock today.
0: Yes.
1: A beautiful view. You are going to enjoy a guided tour of the observation deck. 360-degree views of New York City. They're going to give you expedited access to the Skylift and the Beam experience. And then they're going to give you a moment to toast with champagne.
0: Oh. Yeah.
1: Yay. Oh, I remember you guys.
2: Sorry, I didn't get it all.
0: It's okay.
1: No, you just did it. I think that was
0: And you know
1: fantastic.
0: What, Kinsey, you can pick out a stuffed animal, too. What
2: Go
0: do you think
2: it.
0: About that? And our jellyfish is Gerard, and Kinsey is scared.
1: Yay. Yeah.
2: Don't pick him.
0: There we go. Exactly.
1: We'll be right back. The dad's warning.

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2: Tomorrow, the host of 100 Cooks and America's Got Talent, Terry Crews, will be here. Have a great day, everybody. We'll see you tomorrow.
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0: It's 8 o'clock on today. Coming up, record-setting. Temperatures soaring once again this morning.
1: These are extremely dangerous conditions.
0: With heat emergencies declared for more than half of the country and the worst yet to come. Al's got your full forecast. And get smart.
2: 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But not less than four.
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0: 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Hi, Christine. 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Well, first of all, gas has been so expensive. 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Any deals to be had?
12: 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Gas Buddy tells us probably $3.75 for the weekend. 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That's great news. It's still a lot more than it was a year ago. 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But this is an improvement. 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So bring in your gas receipt. 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
11: Wow.
12: That's nothing.
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12: 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And then Target, they have a buy one, get one 25% off for select grilling meats, especially ground beef. So you want to, again, I really want you to use those deals for the meat aisle because that is where you're going to see the most savings, I think.
0: Okay, other items. A lot of people like to online shop or get out to the stores this weekend.
12: It turns out this is one of the best times of the year for prices on large appliances, air conditioner units, grills. So Home Depot has a big deal here, 35% off some air conditioners, 25% off grills, and also an appliance sale up to 40% off select refrigerators, washers, dryers, dishwashers. These are all things that have gone up this year because of tariffs. So you want to really try to get those deals. Lowe's up to 45% off some large appliances there and 30% off patio furniture. This is a good time of year to buy patio furniture. It's also a good time for a mattress. I don't know why it's the summer that it's mattress time, but it is. 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Casper has a 30% off Made in America deal and a 35% off some other site-wide stuff. And Mattress Firm up to $700. It depends on what day. So if you're in the market for a mattress, really look around here and try to make sure that you're hitting exactly the day when that big sale is.
11: Okay. 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Any deals on clothes?
12: Yes, a lot of deals on. This is a great time, especially to get summer stuff. So all the big retailers, they're moving out the summer. I haven't even gone to the beach yet, and they're moving out the summer stuff for fall. But you can get big deals. And my rule of thumb here is 50%. 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
11: In store and online?
12: DSW has big deals, too. You know, they've got 30% off Adidas, Nike. Nike's, I think, is 25%. Steve Madden. And then you've got also Gap has a big deal. And REI, 50% off most of the clearance stuff. 40% off the camping gear, select camping gear. So you can get right out there, Savannah.
0: Okay, good. Yeah.
11: Savannah's going to go camping. Christine's going to get to the beach.
12: Exactly. Yeah. I got to
11: get to the beach.
12: I know. But swimsuits. This is the time of year to buy swimsuits and pack.

0: Best time of the morning.
1: Hey, we got a big pop star to get to, guys. We're going to start with the great Gene Wilder. It is time to take a little trip back to the Chocolate Factory. The late actor lending his voice to a new competition show. We had talked about this before, based on Willy Wonka, with permission from Gene's wife. And, of course, the Wilder estate. Netflix has used AI to recreate Wilder's voice for the series. And the first trailer dropped just yesterday.
2: A whole new generation of real-life golden ticket holders will compete for a life-changing prize. Or say a most unfortunate goodbye. Marvel at the magic you remember and delight in my newest wonders beyond imagination. The most extraordinary competition on Earth is about to begin.
1: What do you think, Al? It's something, a young Gene Wilder,
3: yes,
1: maybe.
3: Yes, yeah, because his timber's a lot
1: higher. Yeah, yeah.
4: Look, sounds like AI Gene Wilder.
1: Yeah, it is. Yeah.
4: I just want to go there.
3: Yeah, yeah, I know.
1: I love that movie so much. I'm looking forward to it. Let me explain how this is going to work. This is a competition. 12 contestants navigate the Candyman's games, tests, twists, and turns in the high-stakes chocolate factory with only one emerging victorious. It's called Wonka's Golden Ticket, and you can watch it when it premieres in September on
3: Netflix.
1: They're bringing
3: it to life. It's well for a lot of those kids.
1: I know.
3: That movie.
1: I wonder if they go out
4: there. High stakes.
3: Yikes.
1: I wonder if the winner goes out the glass
4: and
1: flies around town.
5: Yeah. Burp, Grandpa.
1: All right, now.
5: Burp, Charlie.
1: Next up, The Odyssey. We are less than a month out, so Christopher Nolan's epic hits the big screen. The adaptation features a star-studded lineup that includes Matt Damon and Hathaway, Tom Holland, Zendaya, Charlize Theron, that's just to name a few. And we've got a Pop Start exclusive sneak peek. This is the film's final trailer.
6: You gods don't speak in ways we understand.
7: Doesn't understand pain or blood. The gods told you.
6: Then I defy the gods.
3: Oh,
1: I can't wait to see that one. The Odyssey. That's from our sister company. Let's go. Universal Pictures. That'll land in theaters and in IMAX as well. July 17th. And ahead of its premiere, we're going to be talking to all the stars right here in studio.
3: You know, here in New York, to get an IMAX ticket at the real IMAX theater, they're sold out to
4: August
3: 20th.
5: Already?
3: Yeah.
4: For The Odyssey?
3: Yeah. I was talking with Yosef, our stage manager. You can, and people are paying like exorbitant.
1: Just to see it.
3: Like
1: I've never seen a movie in IMAX.
3: Money.
4: Yeah. What?
1: I've never seen a movie.
8: By the way,
1: this might
4: this
1: be my first
4: one.
1: This is the one.
8: Neither have I.
1: Okay.
4: What?
1: There
4: you go. Who are you people?
8: We don't get out a lot.
1: Yeah.
8: Wow. We don't have the IMAX.
1: I was going to see that climbing movie years ago. I thought you had to like see it in that scale and scope for like the right picture.
4: Yeah.
3: You know, maybe if you guys cut back on golf, you might have time.
8: Oh, no, I would rather.
4: Do you have an HD TV?
8: Yeah.
4: You do? Okay.
1: We go to 11:42 today, by the way. I moved up our tee time. Next up, the Television Academy. The organization announced their 2026 Hall of Fame inductees, including this famous bar owner.
9: And we've decided that as a token of our gratitude, the least we can do is sell it to you at a reduced price.
10: You're kidding. How much?
9: $1. Take it or leave it.
10: This bar? I give you a dollar and this bar is mine?
9: That's right, Mr. Malone. Nice catch.
10: I can't believe this. This bar is mine. All I have to do is give you a dollar. Oh, shoot.
3: Oh,
1: I love that. Never do that. Emmy winner Ted Danson is going to join the 28th class of inductees who have made outstanding contributions to television. Of course, Danson got his start playing that character, Sam Malone, on Cheers for 11 seasons. Joining him in this year's lineup, seven-time Emmy winner Jean Smart, who just wrapped up her last season as Deborah Vance in the HBO comedy Hacks. Also, animator, writers, directors, Matt Stone, Trey Parker, best known for co-creating South Park. Their ceremony is going to be held in August, so big congratulations to all.
3: Can't wait to hear
1: inductees.
3: Their speech.
1: Right. Next up, Minions and Monsters, the latest installment from Gru's Buddies, hits theaters today. And to celebrate their return, I got a surprise for you guys.
3: What's that?
1: We got Minionized.
3: Wait, what?
1: Yeah, take a look at this, guys. That's our whole crew here represented with some additional monsters, including Irene. The Blob was coming for you, Al.
3: All right.
1: We want to give a special thanks to the Illumination artists, Brad and Jordan, for all their hard work on that beautiful piece of art.
8: Carson, they captured your essence well.
1: Yes.
4: Right. Look at Al with his glasses. Cute.
8: I love it.
4: And your hat.
8: And my hat. That's pretty good.
1: We have one of these out there.
8: Yeah.
1: When we go outside.
8: Yeah,
1: we can update it.
3: Well, there's Henry and James.
8: We're going to go out and hang out with them in a second.
1: Yeah, it'll be fun. Finally, I got one more thing for you, Craig. Your podcast, you've got an incredible guest, Glass Half Full. You can get that. It's out now with former President Barack Obama.
3: Wow.
1: You guys talk about the realities of navigating today's media landscape, among other things. Also, his love for the 70s Knicks. And, of course, his hopes for the new Obama Presidential Center in Chicago.
0: What I want people to feel is welcome. What I want them to feel is this is theirs. And I want every kid in this community to feel as if when they walk through here, the world is full of possibilities and they don't have to feel as if that's for somebody else. I want them to feel as if the capacity to do great things and dream big dreams is their inheritance as well.
1: What a great get. Oh, tell us more.
8: Anyway, he talked about the opening of the Obama Presidential Center. That's when we sat down last week ahead of that. Talked a lot about his love affair with Michelle. What I found most interesting, though, was I asked him about whether his political rise back in, 2006, 7, and 8, whether that could ever happen again.
1: Mm.
8: And I think folks would find his answer to that question pretty fascinating. And his reasoning behind it pretty fascinating as well.
4: Is he glass half full or empty?
1: Yeah.
8: He's a glass half full guy.
4: Yeah.
8: He's a glass half full
4: guy. I think that was the whole
1: And why does he limit his...
8: A lot of hope and change.
1: Why does he limit his love for the Knicks to the 70s? I mean, they're world champs now.
8: Well, he's a Chicago guy.
1: Okay,
8: he spent a lot of time at the Bulls game. So,
1: By the way,
8: we started the conversation speaking of hope and change. I said, Mr. President, who knew all those years you were talking about hope and change? You were talking about the New York Knicks.
1: Exactly.
8: They got a chuckle and pivoted to Chicago.
1: Yeah, by the way, that center is loaded for kids. We did a piece on it.
8: Yes.
1: Really heavy emphasis on children going there and having a good time.
8: It's a two-story playground.
1: Yeah, it's a playground, the whole thing. Glass half full. You'll get that full conversation on YouTube, wherever you get your podcast. You'll find it, that full episode out now.
8: I sent you an episode last week. Did you watch it?

0: We're back 836, your health, and as we spend more time outdoors, it is peak season for some common skin complaints like poison ivy, prickly heat, and sunburns. The good news, most of them are preventable. 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Dr. Henry, good morning.
1: Good morning.
0: So let's first talk about the great outdoors. If you're out and about, what should we be avoiding?
1: Yeah, so one of the things we want to avoid if we're camping or hiking, those poisonous plants.
0: Yeah.
1: So poison ivy, poison sumac. The first thing you can do to avoid them is recognize them.
0: Yes.
1: So the way we describe poison ivy, leaves of three, leave them be.
0: Yeah.
1: When we're talking about poison sumac, we're going to see leaflets of leaves, and they're smooth. They're not jagged in the way you might see with the non-poisonous sumac. If it touches you, what you want to do is wash it off immediately. So there's a 10-minute golden window where if you get it off, you may not get the rash.
0: Oh, wow.
1: Yes. The oil is called urushiol. And what that oil does is it creates this linear rash, but we can wash it off. If you don't, it's quite tenacious. It can stick to your clothes, to your tools, to fur for up to 5 years.
0: I read that this morning. I was shocked. 5 years?
1: 5 years.
0: So if you can get to it fast, you just wash it with soap and water, anything?
1: Exactly. You want to use soap and water, wash it off, cool soap and water. If you get it off 10 minutes,
0: yeah,
1: likely you're safe.
0: Okay, and then how to treat it if you do get that rash?
1: Yeah, so if you don't get that golden window, you want to, A, wash it off, cool down. You want to stick to things like hydrocortisone, calamine, all of those cooling elements to make sure you reduce that inflammation. If you notice that you're getting blisters and they're infected, we want you to see your dermatologist. Mm. But usually you can manage it at home.
0: Okay, let's talk about prickly heat.
1: Yes.
0: Another phrase I was not familiar with. We call it a heat rash.
1: Yes, yes.
0: How does that happen?
1: So prickly heat.

0: ointments, which can also block those ducts and kind of exacerbate the tendency for that rash. You want to cool the skin, stay indoors when it's really hot, utilize your AC. It's really important as well to really keep those glands unblocked.
1: And how do you treat it if you do get a rash or kids do?
0: Yeah, so if you do, again, calamine lotion, you want to use hydrocortisone, cool compresses. You know, they can get infected. So if you're seeing that you're having fevers or chills, especially in kids, we want you to see your dermatologist.
1: So don't scratch either.
0: So don't scratch
1: the worst.
0: Exactly.
1: Yeah. Okay. Sunburns. Yes. We've already had a few in my household.
0: Yes.
1: So tell us what is the best way to prevent it and to treat it.
0: So the best thing to prevent it, sunscreen, sunscreen, sunscreen. Yes. I could scream it from the mountaintops. Very
1: important. Is 30
0: important.
1: Enough?
0: So 30 at minimum. If you're outside of the beach, pool, or park, I always say SPF 50. That's going to be the best.
1: Okay.
0: Make sure you put it on 15 minutes before you go outside. You want to reapply every 2 hours, making sure it's broad spectrum. And you want to make sure you're getting everywhere. So places we forget, tops of the hands and feet, the scalp, the ears, behind the ear. I had a swimmer with burns this year behind the ear, the back of the neck. So making sure we're thinking about that. The lips, all those areas are really vulnerable.
1: Okay. And then if you do get a sunburn, what's the best treatment?
0: Yeah. So you want to cool down. You want to take a cool bath. Cool, not cold. Because if it's really cold, it can damage the skin further. You know, it can constrict our blood vessels, and that really can compromise healing. Again, calamine lotion. We need that in our summer emergency kit.
1: Buy that for everything. Yeah, fixes everything.
0: Aloe, ibuprofen to reduce any discomfort that you're having. Making sure you're hydrating because you're losing water when your skin is compromised. And then don't pop the blisters. So the blisters work as a biologic band-aid. If you pop them, then you can't protect that vulnerable skin.
1: Yeah, and risk of infection.
0: Exactly.
1: I'm not the doctor you are, but all right, Dr. Michelle.

0: Well, this morning on Today Food, we're spotlighting some of our favorite finds from innovative brands, from restaurant favorites to elevated pantry staples and beautifully crafted kitchen essentials. They're all designed to bring the best of the culinary world right into your home. Chef Elena Besser is here to walk us through them. Elena is the co-founder of The Lineup. It's a pop-up dinner series that showcases cooks working on the line at some of New York City's favorite great restaurants. How's that going?
1: Oh, it's going so well. We just did a dinner with a cook from La Bernardin and a cook from 11 Madison Park. Ooh. And our whole mission is just to give creative and financial opportunities to the next generation of chefs. Because why do we all work so hard so we could go eat at delicious restaurants?
0: That's exactly right.
1: Exactly.
0: Well, congrats on that.
1: Thank you.
0: All right, so let's get through some of these. Where do you want to start?
1: Let's start with breakfast. What do you say? So for those of you that have been to the Catskills, you probably know Phoenicia Diner. Mm. And this is their box that has their famous pancake mix, local syrup, and locally roasted coffee beans. So this is absolutely delicious. If you're a fan of the show Severance, you probably know Pip's Diner from the show. Mm-hmm. It actually is Phoenicia Diner. And you can bring breakfast to the comfort of your own home. This is great for brunch lovers. It's an awesome kit. I cannot get enough of it.
0: I love when they create these kits from famous places. So you can, if you can't get to New Orleans, you can get a beignet or whatever it is.
1: Yes.
0: Or cornbread from North Carolina or whatever. This is a great idea.
1: This is exactly the thing that you need for the person in your life that is a big breakfast fan.
0: All right. Awesome.
1: Okay. And now we are flying to London without leaving our home kitchen. So Gymkhana is a super famous Indian restaurant out in London. Mm-hmm. Really hard to get into. Mm. And this is their brand new line.

0: of sauces. So they have marinades, they have simmer sauces. And my favorite part about this is that all you got to do is take chicken, veggies, tofu, whatever you want, put it into a pot with the sauce, let it simmer. 20 minutes later, you have dinner on the table.
1: I love that. I feel like since COVID, people now order food. Like, I use Gold Belly all the time now, and you can get all these great things delivered to your door. Jacob's Pickles are a staple here in New York. The fact that people who aren't in New York can have these now is amazing.
0: It's unbelievable. So if you live in New York, you know that you have seen people waiting in line for Jacob's Pickles. Well, now they are taking all of their favorite flavors, like sweet horseradish to hot dill cuke chips to their classic dill, and they are going to ship them to the comfort of your own home, which I'm obsessed with. But here's my chef tip. What? Chef tip, do not throw away the pickle brine. 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Use it for marinades. Use it in your next sauce. It's going to add so much depth of flavor, and you're bringing that Jacob's Pickles brand into your own kitchen.
1: By the way, fun fact, in my world-famous Bloody Mary, my secret sauce is a splash of pickle juice.
0: That is the
1: so
0: stuff,
1: so you can hang
0: Carson.
1: On to that for your Bloody Mary.
0: That's what I'm talking about.
1: Mark Bittman, bread, this is great.
0: Yes.
1: Explain this to people who don't know.
0: Okay, so New York Times bestselling author Mark Bittman, he is an absolute legend. He said, you know what I'm going to tackle next? I'm going to tackle sourdough bread, and I'm going to make sure it is absolutely delicious, made with whole grains, all natural. And he has this beautiful bread line that can get shipped straight to your door. Tons of different varieties. I really love their corn sourdough loaf, which is right here. This one is delicious.
1: I love that.
0: It's going to completely transform the way that you have your bread in the morning. You can just have it toasted with butter, or you can make a delicious sandwich. I like storing all of this in my freezer, so it's easy access whenever I need a delicious, gorgeous sourdough bread in the comfort.
1: And it'll last longer chilling in the freezer. Are people still into, like, sourdough making was really hot for a while. Is that still a thing?
0: I think people are still really into it, but part of me is like, you know what? It is super cumbersome, so why not leave it to the professionals?
1: Now you can. Now you get marks.
0: You can just get marks, and you're ready to go. And also, they're working on these new croissants, these sourdough croissants. So if you sign up for their membership, you can get access to these brand new croissants that they're in development on.
1: All right, let's move on to a weekday dinner staple in your pantry. You get these nice collection of sauces.
0: Yes, absolutely. This is the brand Souse, which amazing name, by the way. And this is two young co-founders. They were on a mission to shake up the marinara aisle, and they have all of these fun flavors. I'm talking creamy Calabrian vodka, hot honey marinara, miso garlic marinara, rosemary marinara. And the best part is you don't need to wait extra time to have it simmering on the stove. You don't need to add any additional ingredients. This is ready right out of the jar, pour it in a pot, add your pasta in, and you got dinner on the table.
1: I love it. And the variety of flavors give you a different meal. Even if you have pasta a couple times a week, you can switch it up from the hot to the regular.
0: Add it with some meatballs. You're ready to go.
1: Delicious. All right, we got time for just a couple more things here.
0: Yes, we do. Okay, so everyone needs an amazing cookware set. And a lot of people want to make sure that the cookware set that they have is easy to use, looks gorgeous, and is non-toxic. And that is what the brand Caraway Home is all about. They are absolute geniuses when it comes to creating gorgeous cookware for your home kitchen. It is all non-stick. People usually like to start with their skillet, which is an amazing first piece to get if you want to slowly build your collection. But what I love about this is it's so easy to store. It looks beautiful, so you can just have it on display in your home, on your stovetop. And they also have other incredible tools that just look really gorgeous.
1: It looks like Caraway does the work for you, because I feel people don't know. There's a lot of cheap cookware out there.
0: Yes.
1: It's hard for people to tell what's good quality material, what's, you know, stainless or whatever, stick-free, all that kind of stuff.
0: Yes, it's perfect. And what I love, too, is that they have tons of different colors. So I'm really big on aesthetics. I want to make sure it looks gorgeous and also functions really well. And they make sure that they bring both of those things together into one. I really love this blue color, but they have purple. They've got all sorts of colors, whatever your kitchen style is, Carson.
1: You nailed it, buddy. These are great.
0: Thank you.
1: Love it. Thank you so much. Price is Right, too. Elena, thank you. To get your hands on these products, you can head to today.com/shop.
2: All right. We're back. We always love a good summer crowd, and we've got some special folks here. We know everyone. I met a woman a little while ago. Where's Sarah? Oh, there you are. What's your name again?
3: Sarah.
2: Where are you from, Sarah?
3: I'm from Gig Harbor, Washington.
2: How long have you been watching the show?
3: Since I was 10, so 40 years.
2: Oh, wow. 40 years. You know what? That deserves a hug. Oh. And And an Al Roker hug, too.
4: That's what I was going to say. That's
5: what you want. Absolutely.
2: That's what you get. Because he's been here 40 years, too. There you go.
5: Oh, there you go.
3: And a minion.
5: Wow.
3: And a
5: it's like you're channeling your inner Richard Dawson.
2: Yeah, well.
5: Anyway, let's spin those Smucker's jars and see who we got. First of all, Jeanette Decker of Utica, New York, loves doing jigsaw puzzles and spending time with her big family. Includes 8 grandchildren wow. and 5 great-grandchildren. Happy birthday, Jeanette. Happy 100th to Andrew Henry of Detroit, Michigan. Favorite pastime? Playing piano for his grandkids. Milton Snegaroff of Cherry Hill, New Jersey, is 100 years old. Served as a yeoman in the U.S. Navy at the end of World War II. We thank you for your service, sir. Happy 100th birthday to Jim Chappell of Pittsburgh, PA. Considers himself to be quite the chocolate connoisseur. And Irene Thompson of Willard, Ohio, is 101. You will always find her dancing the night away with her besties. And get this, happy 110th
6: wow.
5: birthday.
6: Come on.
5: Wow. Jay Keller of Shelburne, Vermont, plays bridge 3 times a week, keeping that mind sharp. And church-going guy, goes to church every single Sunday.
2: Oh, that's a wow. secret, huh?
5: Love Incredible. It.
2: Bridge and God.
5: There you go.
2: Thank you. What'd you say? That was you. That was you. Where are you from?
7: I'm from Missouri.
2: And you're here with a group
5: Show
2: of
5: me
2: folks,
5: state.
2: Aren't you?
7: Yes!
2: Yeah, all the
7: seniors.
2: They're what?
8: They're seniors. They just graduated.
2: Congratulations. Senior right. trip.
7: Yeah, hi, Mom!
2: Hi, Mom! She made it! All right. Thank
7: How
2: you.
7: Cute.
2: Thank you, Mr. Roker. Coming up third hour, we're gonna talk about all the major blockbusters that are hitting the big screen this summer, because sometimes nothing hits the spot like a good movie. Some strong AC,
5: oh,
2: especially
5: baby.
2: Right now, okay? But first, quick check your local news, weather, and these messages.

0: The heat is on. Triple digits soaring across the nation. Millions on alert for life-threatening temperatures.
1: It's going to be suffocating.
0: 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Plus, blockbuster summer.
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0: From a highly anticipated epic coming to life on the big screen to a new Spider-Man swinging into theaters, something for everyone in our entertainment roundup. 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And Nora Fatahi putting on a show in Studio 1A. We're going to get a live performance of the hit song that brought the house down at the World Cup opening ceremony. Today, Wednesday, July 1st, 2026. Live from Studio 1A in Rockefeller Plaza, this is the third hour of Today.
3: And a very good Wednesday morning to you. Welcome to this third hour of Today. I'm Craig. Here's Dylan. It's a beautiful, beautiful summer seersucker.
0: Well, thank you. You've got a lovely pattern.
3: Thank you.
0: You're channeling a fabulous,
4: By the way, I was waiting
3: cable.
4: For my compliment.
3: I'm glad you got to it fast, because you know what was coming. Am I chopped meat?
0: That train is never late.
3: No, it's not. You know another train that's never late? It's Wednesday.
0: Woo.
3: What does that mean?
5: Mike. What day is it, Mike?
3: Oh, that's a happy camel.
0: That's right. In fact, it's so hot out, that camel needs two humps.
3: That's good.
4: It took a second.
3: But you look nice. Let's talk about the heat weather team.
4: Yeah, there is another stifling day in the forecast today with extreme heat affecting more than half the country.
0: That's right. Unfortunately, it's only going to get hotter as the week goes on. We want to show you what's happening now. So, weather team, assemble!
3: That's just so old.
0: All right.
4: You're just jealous.
0: You know, don't be a hater. Come on. Anyway, okay, here's the deal. We've got this heat dome. The big area of high pressure, it is pumping up all this warm, humid air as that air sinks. So the heat dome is crawling east this week. And as it does, it is going to be bringing in much warmer conditions. All that heat, all that humidity, boom, right into here. And so look at these temperatures and heat indexes. Going to feel like 101 in Columbia, South Carolina today, 102 in Tallahassee, same in Kansas City, same as Boston. Tomorrow, we're looking at more heat and humidity. New York City is going to feel like 111, 100 in Milwaukee, 110 in Memphis. And then we go right on into the July 4th weekend. Look at these triple digits. D.C., Raleigh, it's going to come close in Detroit. Boston, triple digits. Add in that heat and humidity. And boom, we are talking triple digits. Charleston, Detroit, Boston, New York City, and Virginia Beach, everywhere in between. And, of course, there's a secondary component to that heat dome as well.
4: Yeah, you said it this morning, ridge riders.
0: That's right.
4: You were talking about this area of high pressure. You have all of that sinking air. It can't all sink. Some of it has to rise. And when it rises, it develops into clouds, and we get these thunderstorms that ride around this ridge here. And that's what we're seeing, lots of cloud-to-ground lightning, torrential downpours, the chance of some severe storms, too, with wind gusts over 75 miles per hour. Hail 2 inches or more in diameter, and a few tornadoes are possible. Now, as that slowly shifts to the east tomorrow, we'll see that threat for severe storms continue to slowly spread to the east as well. So we are looking for the need to keep an eye out for these storms as we go into the afternoon. Sorry, I'm distracted because... What do you want to say, Craig?
3: Meanwhile, out west.
0: Get out of here. You're good. Get out of here.
3: I can be a part of your weather team.
0: No, you can't.
3: I can be
4: I
3: a
4: like
3: part.
4: Your effort.
0: It's like somebody trying to get in on the Avengers.
3: I can be a part of the weather team.
0: No, you're not.
3: I've heard enough forecasts.
0: Why don't you and Laura Jarrett and all the other news nerds get some t-shirts and a slogan? Don't try horning in on our bit, pal.
3: Fine. Weather team, thank you.
0: You're welcome.
4: Now we're disassembling.
3: All right. Let's turn from weather to sports now. Because, folks, in case you hadn't heard, another big day for the World Cup. The U.S. men back in action. It is a win or go home knockout game for them tonight. The knockout round is underway. Fans amped up after strong start to the tournament for the Americans. Best start in literally a century.
0: That's right. Nobody better to talk about it than MLS lead analyst on Apple TV, Taylor Twellman. He's a veteran of the U.S. men's national team and here to tell
6: us. Just curious, if you're a news nerd, what am I?
5: You're a sports star.
3: A sports star.
6: Wow. Thank you for that.
3: Sports star.
0: Sports star. dork would make you a spork.
3: A spork.
4: I knew you'd come up with something.
7: I just lost brain cells for the last 10 seconds.
4: You that's sure right. You want to
7: all right. So, Taylor,
0: until you make the decision to get out of here, which is probably the best thing you could do, what would I do? I'd be leaving. What a good idea. Anyway, set the scene for us with Bosnia versus U.S.
6: Yeah, this is a real good test, right? Because the United States beat Paraguay, beat Australia, and I'd argue that Bosnia-Herzegovina is a better version of those two teams, right? They'll be smarter tactically. They'll be better technically, but this is their first knockout stage game in their history. And I think emotionally, that's going to be interesting. 65,000 plus in that building tonight are going to be rooting for the United States. You have to use that for your advantage. Now, the United States, for the first time in their history, have scored the first goal in the first three games of their World Cup. They have to do that for the fourth time. Mm-hmm. If they do that, I don't think Bosnia is an issue. If they don't do that, I think anxiety builds. This Bosnia team knocked out the Italians of their third World Cup. So when you think about that aspect, the first 45 minutes, it's imperative that the United States set the tone for the game tonight.
3: One of the things I've loved about the tournament so far is that, by and large, the stars have shown up.
6: I agree.
3: You know,
6: absolutely.
3: Messi, Mbappe. Those,
6: me.
3: I mean, yes.
6: Well, you just said it.
3: The spork has shown up. In terms of this race for the golden boot right now between Mbappe and Messi, who do you like? Is it Messi?
6: Craig, it's the best race I think we're ever going to see.
3: Wow. And we should explain the golden boot, too.
6: Golden boot is the person that scores the most goals in the World Cup. The fact that you look at this list, and we are barely into the business end of the tournament. Yeah. Messi hasn't played a knockout stage game yet. And Mbappe's got six goals. Messi, Erling Haaland with the Viking Norway role, all of that. Like, it's been as good as it gets. The best part of this for me, though, is for someone that lives and breathes Major League Soccer. Lionel Messi came to this league 2.5 years ago, and everyone said his career is over. He's the oldest player to ever score a hat-trick in the World Cup since coming to MLS. He's now got six goals in a World Cup when everyone told him his career is over. I get Mbappe, and I understand it because he will ultimately be the all-time leading goal scorer when it's all said and done. He's only 27.
3: Yeah, wow.
6: He's done it. But father time has kind of reminded all of us. We think of Tom Brady. We think of LeBron James in America. Lionel Messi's kind of trumped that times three, right? Because if you really think about my sport, the ability to run, he still dictates the game. The ball, the field, everything tilts to him. It's truly remarkable what he's doing. And by the way, he'll punch me in the face next time I see him if I don't say he's not going to win the Golden Boot. So.
3: All right.
4: Real quick, is this shaping up the way you thought it would?
6: It is. I think France was favored before the tournament started. And after being at MetLife yesterday and watching them play, they're the best team in this World Cup.
3: Come on. Taylor, thank you.
6: Spork.
3: Spork. Taylor Spork.
4: Get again.
0: That's right. Don't forget, you want to catch every World Cup match in Spanish on Telemundo and Peacock.
4: All right, switching gears now. It is the first day of July, and we are celebrating with a roundup of all the free things we can get this month, from fun 4th of July activities to an indoor program to help your kids stay cool. And we've got Chief Consumer Investigative Correspondent Vicky Nguyen here with us now with the best ways to save in the month ahead.
0: Vicky was heading to the other side of the desk.
8: I thought I was taking Taylor's side, then I came over here. I got my laps in, my steps in this morning. Good morning to you guys.
4: Good morning. Okay, so let's start off with the 4th of July weekend.
8: Yeah.
4: That's this weekend.
8: All right, if you are not in the heat dome and you live near a national park, this is the weekend to go take advantage. 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
3: So if you're living
8: in a place that's really
3: packed.
8: Hot, it's a nice way to stay cool. You've got to buy it before 12.
0: That's even better.
8: Yeah.
0: So we're all trying to keep our kids occupied. You got a couple of great ideas.
8: So, Al, for the past 20 years, I didn't know this, but Apple has been offering like summer camp workshops for kids to teach them tech skills, to inspire their creativity and imagination. 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It's going on right now through August 3rd, and they have a different theme every year. This year's theme is design your own superhero and then animate it. 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It's designed to get kids, you know, to learn how to use these tools beyond just like scrolling all of the time.
3: Yeah.
8: for readers. Barnes & Noble bringing back its summer reading program. I love this one. You're going to want to go and print out one of these little summer reading journals. Ooh. And every time your child reads two books, you can bring them into the store. They get a free sticker. After eight books, they get a free book of their choice. This is for kids grades 1 through 6, and it's happening through the whole summer through the end of August. I'm going to sign up my littlest one for this.
3: How about adults, too?
8: Like, is there... Yeah. So, okay, for adult readers, I love this. I've never heard of this site. It's called Book Bub. And if it's free, it's me, as you like to say. This is literally hundreds, if not thousands, of free books, ebooks from Amazon, Barnes & Noble, Apple. You can download it to any e-reader. And they also have heavily discounted books, too, from 99 cents to $2.99. But you get it instantly. So fun. You can either sign up for a newsletter, and they're going to send you emails to tell you about the latest books. Or you can just go and search for books that you're interested in. They have a whole tab that says free ebooks. How fun, right?
3: Book Bub. Pretty cool.
8: Book Bub.
9: That's great. What about B-U-B. Free food?
8: Okay, our free favorite. Food. Bring in the Slurpees. It's National Free Slurpee Day. July 11th. Guys, how old do you think the Slurpee is?
9: I'm going to say 40 years old.
8: 40? Okay, that's a good guess.
10: I would say 60.
8: Okay.
11: I'm going to go 40.
8: 60. It's been around for 60 whole years. I don't know if you have a favorite flavor.
9: Cheers.
8: Love this one. Cheers to all of you.
9: I've actually never had a Slurpee.
8: What?
3: In your life?
8: We are witnessing history being made in this moment.
9: Yeah, and it tastes like a really cold Coke.
8: Mm-hmm.
3: You've never had a Slurpee?
8: You've got to have cherry, because that's like the classic flavor.
3: Oh, yeah.
8: All right, 7-Eleven, Speedway, Stripes, you can get a free one. 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
11: Yeah, but you look utterly ridiculous.
8: Utterly, utterly ridiculous. Yeah. But those sandwiches are like $8, so it's worth it. And then National Ice Cream Day coming up July 19th. 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
9: Queen. 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
8: 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Yum.
9: They're delicious.
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3: All right.
8: We got it all covered.
9: Vicky, thank you.
8: You bet.
11: That's great.
8: Yeah.
11: All right. Well, coming up in today's checklist, new health tools and tests to ask your doctor about at your next appointment. 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

0: Welcome back. This morning in today's checklist, we are talking proactive tools and tests for your health. Here to explain the latest ways to take initiative is NBC News medical reporter Dr. Akshay Sayal. Good morning.
1: Hey, good morning,
0: great
1: guys.
0: Great to have you back.
1: Yeah, good morning.
0: So we're getting into AI and how it's being used now in cancer screenings. In what way?
1: Yeah, so I think when people hear AI in health, it can be a little bit scary. They picture, you know, ChatGPT in a corner somewhere hiding out and getting involved with your health. But guys, this is a very exciting time for AI in cancer screenings. And really what I'm talking about are mammograms, which are screenings for breast cancer, and colonoscopies, which are screening for colon cancer. I mean, so a lot of health centers around the country, guys, are using AI in their mammograms. You can ask about this today, by the way, for everybody watching. AI to increase the rate of essentially how effective mammograms are. Mm-hmm. So I don't think a lot of people know this, but 20% of mammogram or 20% of cancers may be missed by a mammogram.
2: Wow.
1: I mean, so using AI to enhance that can actually improve. And we have a lot of data to back this up. So, you know, centers like Mount Sinai and Johns Hopkins and Northwestern are now using AI in their cancer screenings today. So people out there watching, you know, call your doctor and ask if you are due for these, you know, could you get that screening? A lot of people are going to be wondering, you know, would we have to pay extra for it? You know, most of these centers are saying they're going to tack it on extra at no charge. Okay. You get that AI enhancement for your screenings.
2: Speaking of cancer, let's talk about these new blood tests apparently that are on the market.
1: Yeah, so Craig, there's these MCEDs, multi-cancer detection blood tests that there's a lot of hype about. Essentially, it's one tube of blood, guys, that they think can screen for 50 cancers at once. It sounds, you know, too good to be true. And, you know, there is some caveat here. So, you know, by the way, have you heard of these tests?
2: No, not until now.
1: So one tube of blood essentially screened for all of those tests. But the catch is, guys, these aren't yet FDA approved. You can get them from your doctor. There is a sort of loophole that allows you to order them today. But I would caution a lot of people out there who are reading about these. They aren't yet validated by the FDA. There is still a lot of room for improvement. I mean, because of that, they're not covered by insurance.
0: Okay.
1: So these tests can run, you know, as much as $1,000. And there's a few available. I think most people have heard of Galleri and CancerGuard are two of the sort of most popular tests. It's not to say they one day might not work, but right now I think it's too early for everybody out there to be getting them. If you're somebody who has a family history of a lot of cancer, for example, or, you know, it's a sort of risk decision making with your doctor.
3: Well, speaking of the blood test, in May, the American Cancer Society added a blood test for colorectal cancer. So how effective is it, and who's the best candidate for it?
1: So, Al, this is something I battle every day as an internist. You know, screening for colon cancer, a lot of people don't want to do it. You know, about a third of people are still not up to date with their colon cancer screening. I mean, it's because, you know, colonoscopies, people don't want to do the prep. It can be messy. They don't want to take a day off of work. They don't have a ride home. All sorts of barriers to colon cancer screening. I mean, so this test that came out in May, FDA approved, 83% effective at finding colon cancers. And it's something that, you know, I wouldn't recommend to everybody out there over a colonoscopy, but it's really meant to fill in that gap. People who don't want to get a Cologuard test, people who don't want to get a colonoscopy, which, by the way, is the gold standard and works very well, especially if you use AI enhancement like we just talked about. This is meant to fill in that gap and get, you know, those people over the hump to screening.
2: It's great tips.
0: Yeah, thank you so much, Doctor.
1: Yeah,
2: always learn something from you. Thank you. Coming up, Danny Glover opening up like never before about his journey with Alzheimer's and the impact that he hopes to have on others by sharing his story. We're going to hear more from Lester Holt's really revealing exclusive interview. We'll do that.

0: We're back now with more from a Today exclusive. Beloved Hollywood actor Danny Glover has more than 170 acting credits, but these days he's spending more time with family, now 2 years after his Alzheimer's diagnosis.
1: As you know, Alzheimer's is a debilitating disease affecting more than 7 million Americans over the age of 65. And I didn't know this. It impacts black men at a rate 2 times the national average.
2: Our Lester Holt sat down with the movie icon to talk about his journey with the disease, to talk about moving forward as well. Lester, welcome back.
3: Thank you. It's always good to be with you guys. Danny Glover has long used his voice to inspire, educate, and advocate on behalf of others. Today, he and his family are hoping his willingness to share his story will help others understand they are not alone.
4: This is your mom and dad?
5: That's my mother and father right here. James Glover, Carrie Glover.
3: 3 years into his battle with Alzheimer's, Danny Glover is reflecting on the two people who've inspired him the most, his parents.
5: My mother was the regional president of the National Council of Negro Women. The one thing about my parents was their activism, a sense of being, belonging, and making a contribution.
3: James and Carrie Glover instilled in Danny early on the importance of social justice and making a difference.
6: A victory for democracy.
4: What role has activism played in your life?
5: I think pretty huge, you know. I remember if I had not been involved in the struggle and roles, particularly in the issues around South Africa and what was it, I probably wouldn't have been an actor.
3: His activism caught the eye of famous playwright Amiri Baraka.
5: He came in and he said, some of you so-called revolutionaries come out and be any play.
3: Since then, Glover has dedicated his life and career to making a difference. Glover served as a goodwill ambassador for the United Nations Development Program from 1998 to 2004. He was also appointed as a UNICEF Goodwill Ambassador in 2004, advocating for children's rights, leading missions to countries like Colombia, Jamaica, and Ethiopia.
4: Does it take a lot of courage to be an activist, to stand up, to call out injustice?
5: I don't think so. I mean, justice is our collective responsibility.
3: From touring colleges with his lifelong friend Felix Justice, talking about MLK and Langston Hughes, to his production company Louverture, he's made it a point that his films reflect his passion for civil rights and equality.
7: We are a nation.
3: One of his favorites, Mandela, which earned him one of his 5 Emmy nominations, focuses on the life and struggles of Nelson Mandela.
8: Nor will I surrender!
5: I met him when he came to New York, when he just got out of there. And the first thing he said with Winnie, he said, Winnie, here's your other husband, my dad. So I remember.
4: You know what I love about your story? When I read all the awards and honors that you receive, a lot of them, of course, are for acting. But a lot of them are just for humanitarian causes, for helping other people.
5: And one thing I think I learned from my parents and most of my life is about, you know, the capacity of people to change, to become the architect of their change.
3: But now, as Danny Glover battles Alzheimer's, his focus is a little different.
4: Danny, tell me what your joys are in life right now. What brings a smile to your face?
5: You know, to see my daughter and being a mother.
4: Do you fear losing your memories? Is that hard?
5: I'm sure as it advances, things are going to be different and changing.
3: But he has an army of support. His daughter, Mandisa, his youngest brother, Martin, and he's constantly surrounded by friends and family in his home filled with a lifetime of memories and treasures.
4: I do want to ask you about family. Do you consider yourself fortunate to have the network of people around you that you do?
5: I absolutely.
9: Well, they got your back. It's a loving support system, and everybody plays a role, and they all love and care about him.
3: Martin has worked with Danny throughout his career.
10: He took me on his wing, and I love him to death. And I'm here to help him now. It's my turn. You know what I'm saying? And all families need to understand what turn is there when it comes to family. So it's all about family.
4: Why is it important that Danny opens up now about this and what the greater message is?
11: Well, I think it's really important for him to have control of his own narrative, of his own life story. You know, that's really important. And the time is now.
3: It is worth repeating that today more than 7 million Americans are living with Alzheimer's, and that number expected to nearly double by 2050. According to the National Alzheimer's Association, simple actions can matter, like staying physically active, managing blood sugar and diabetes, and staying socially connected.
2: He's had such a life, such a legacy, and the fact that right now, even with his diagnosis, he's still trying to use his voice to help others, to spread this message.
4: And you can probably tell there, he struggles in some areas, but he comes back to social activism. It's a big part of his life, was, is, continues to be.
2: He's got a great support system there, too.
4: Yeah, he sure does.
12: Thank you for sharing that.
0: Thank you. Of course. All right, well, coming up this morning, a look at the summer's biggest blockbusters. The Odyssey finally hitting the big screen as a new Spider-Man gets ready to swing into theaters. We've got it all in What to Watch. Then later, we're talking fitness and nutrition with Stephanie Mansour and Joy Bauer here to fill us in on what is best to take care of your health this month.
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0: Jam-packed with brand new films and shows to watch, from Greek mythology to Spidey senses and a girl's trip. There is something for everyone this month. So here with a preview is our friend and NBC News Entertainment contributor, Chris Witherspoon. Good morning, Chris.
1: Hello. Welcome back.
0: All right, let's jump right into it. We're all excited for The Odyssey from our sister company, Universal Pictures.
2: I mean, this is arguably the most anticipated film of the year. As you mentioned, Christopher Nolan, who's like the king of getting all these Oscars, Oppenheimer, his follow-up from Oppenheimer. It stars Matt Damon, Zendaya, Tom Holland, Anne Hathaway, Robert Pattinson, Lupita Nyong'o as Helen of Troy, the face that launched a thousand ships. I love that. But it's based on Homer's poem from over 3,000 years ago. And it tells the story of Odysseus and his journey home after winning the Trojan War. And this one is the first film, you guys, kind of crazy to say this, the first film to be shot entirely in IMAX. Budget, $250 million budget.
1: Wow. That's amazing.
0: So it should be seen in IMAX.
2: Yes, 100%. Yeah. 100%.
1: If you can find it in IMAX.
2: Come on.
1: That's a trick. Elle Woods. Elle's back.
2: This one, you guys, I'm so excited for. It's the ultimate Legally Blonde prequel series. It's the origin story of the woman who made pink a power color, Elle Woods. Lexi Mindtree stars as Elle Woods, you guys. It's set in 95, 6 years before the events of Legally Blonde. And basically, Elle has to leave Beverly Hills and moved to Seattle, and really answers the question, who was Elle Woods before we saw her in Legally Blonde at Harvard? It's just incredible casting. And Lexi Mindtree says she watched over 150 times the first Legally Blonde film to be ready. That is some dedication.
1: Well, they clearly believe in it because it's been picked up for a second season already.
2: And I can do a mean bend and snap still, you guys. All these years
3: later. Don't know if we need to see that right now. But we'll check it out later.
2: After the commercial.
3: Spider-Man, back.
2: One is Brand New Day Spider-Man. Tom Holland, Zendaya, Sadie Sink, Tremaine Tillman, and Mark Ruffalo. It's set 4 years after Spider-Man No Way Home. And Peter Parker is basically living his life anonymously in New York City until his spider DNA begins to mutate, and not in a really good way. And there's a new villain in town. But an interesting tidbit here, Tom Holland suffered a concussion on the set of this last year, and they had to shut it down for an entire week. So he really goes all in with this movie. Mm-hmm. And then the trailer for this, you guys, made history. It was dropped in March. In 24 hours, 719 million views, which is crazy.
3: Does the Hulk show up?
2: Yes, I can't give it away, but Mark Ruffalo's
0: well,
2: in this.
0: Well, we see him there, so. Yeah. All right, good.
3: Oh, I guess he does.
2: Okay, I guess we gave that up.
3: Okay.
0: Okay, the next one is a Peacock series, Five Star Weekend.
2: Yes, this is a drama, executive produced by Jennifer Garner, starring her also, Regina Hall, Chloe Sevigny. It's about a food influencer whose husband unexpectedly dies, and so she decides to bring her girls together for a girls' weekend in Nantucket, someone from each chapter of her life. And what starts kind of as a girls' getaway, girls' trip, turns into therapy by the ocean. Okay, it's kind of giving White Lotus vibes, but no murder.
1: And Regina Hall's in it.
2: I love her. Yes.
0: Thank you. So much to watch.
3: You bet. And we got popcorn. Coming up, Stephanie Mansour and Joy Bauer are going to help us stay cool and hydrated during our workouts in these hot summer months. And later, they rocked the World Cup. Now they're rocking Studio 1A. Superstar Nora Fatahi and Sanjoy are performing their hit song that kicked off the tournament's opening ceremony. Third Hour Today will be right back.

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1: Well, we are now halfway through 2026. And if you're feeling like you've not quite prioritized the goals you set at the beginning of the year, this team says do not be dismayed.
2: That's right. Stephanie Mansour is today's fitness contributor. Joy Bauer, of course, our nutrition and health expert. And they're here with tips to help us beat the heat this July. Ladies, good to see you.
1: Good to see you guys, too. Good morning.
2: So, as Dylan said, we're halfway through the year now, a little bit more than half. And maybe you're feeling like, I've kind of dropped the ball. But it's not too late to get kickstarted.
3: No. You know, so many of our Start Today members are saying, how can I reach my weight loss goals over the summer? And we're here to tell you that if you just start today, you're going to start seeing progress and you're going to get those results by the end of the year.
4: And I would say that between Stephanie and I, we have probably worked with more than 10,000 people. Mm-hmm. And I could tell you confidently that if you start today, you will almost instantly start to feel more energy. You'll feel less bloated. Mm-hmm. You'll feel lighter. So I'm declaring hump day Wednesday. Uh-huh. The start today.
1: That's
4: perfect
1: right.
2: Time. I love to do a start today drinking game. Every time you say start today,
1: yes.
2: Might defeat the
1: tap
2: purpose.
1: Your water.
2: But, yeah, that's right. Hydrated.
1: Water. Yes. So let's tap into our Start Today community because, Steph, we have a question for you from Whitney Walker, a married mom and high school teacher from Florida. Take a listen.
5: As a teacher on summer break, I often want to just laze around and beat the heat, but the Start Today community has helped me stay active with my walking. Can y'all help with full body exercises and tips for sticking to good nutrition?
1: What do you say to that?
3: Well, Whitney, first of all, congratulations on your walking. That's amazing. This month's challenge is going to be perfect for people like Whitney because we've got full body strength training exercises that I dish out for you daily in the Start Today app. And right now, guys, it is 50% off. So when you scan that QR code, you can join us. I've got workouts, too, that are low to the ground. You know, heat rises. So if you're looking to stay cool, I've got workouts like this, the banded core routine that you can find in the app. And every day, you know, we work the core or we'll work the upper body, the lower body. It's a great variety to just tack on to your walk.
4: Love
0: Joy,
4: that.
0: Let's talk about eating well during the summer. What say you?
4: Okay, so to your point, Stephanie, kudos to Whitney that she's already walking. So we're going to build on that.
0: Okay.
4: So the first thing I'm going to say is every time she finishes a walk, I want her to have a glass of water and a juicy summer fruit, a peach, a plum, watermelon, pineapple, anything goes. Because when you bolt on a nutrition habit to a habit that you're already doing, it's going to stick like glue.
0: Oh.
4: The second is I want her to wash and pre-cut veggies and put them front and center, eye level right in the fridge, because that makes the healthier choice.
0: Oh, that's a good point.
4: The easy choice, yeah. And lastly, I really want her to celebrate her wins and stop beating herself up. Those small wins add up brilliantly, and they give you huge health payoff. And it also gives you momentum to keep going.
0: We got some ideas here to beat the heat.
3: Oh, yeah. So if you're hot, I want you to take an ice cube, put it on that pulse point right underneath your wrist or behind your neck. I've got these nice frozen washcloths and towels, Craig, you can use.
4: I love
3: this
4: idea.
3: So this, again, those pulse points where the arteries are closest to the skin, so you're going to cool down the blood and then cool down your entire body.
0: Could use one of these in the studio.
3: Yeah. With some cold water.
4: I love that.
3: I know. And my personal favorite is dump out half your water, freeze the water bottle, go on your walk.
4: Right
0: really
4: in the
0: quick,
4: bra.
0: Boy, what can we eat that just didn't see it coming? Just didn't see it coming.
3: Keeping your toes correct.
4: So because of the heat, I'm showing two, like, virtually no-cook meals that are refreshing and packed with nutrition. This is a creamy and classic, it's also crunchy, chicken salad, and it's got a lot of textures in it. I lightened up the dressing, and I'm showing it. If you want to go low-carb on lettuce wraps, or this is my favorite. It's going to sound crazy, but I love to put chicken salad on apple slices.
0: Oh, yeah.
4: You get that juicy crunch. And
2: it's almost like a Waldorf salad.
4: And there's apples in the chicken salad, so it's sort of like apples on apples.
0: It's good.
4: Lots of fiber.
2: And then pasta salad.
1: Yeah, that's really
4: good. So I took a BLT sandwich, which we love in my house, and I have exploded it into a BLT pasta salad.
0: Ooh.
4: So it's got turkey bacon. You could do any bacon that you want, eater's choice, but also cherry tomatoes. It has a whole grain pasta. It's got protein. It's got fiber, but the star of the show, a bacon buttermilk creamy dreamy dressing that I think everybody's going to really love. And it makes a great big batch, and it's light and it's filling and it's satisfying. Protein, produce, and a little bit of fun, and that is the formula.
2: Stephanie and Joy, thank you so much. Remember, scan the QR code to download and subscribe the app. Also, a special offer right now. 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
0: These are great recipes.
2: They really are.
3: Delicious. Thanks,
0: coming up, Nora Fuddihy and Sanjoy bringing the party to Studio 1A. 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
2: Well, Nora Fuddihy and her signature dance moves, electric voice, tearing down the house, bringing energy into Studio 1A alongside music producer Sanjoy. Good to see you
0: both.
2: We're
0: excited to have you. The two of them are going to perform that hit song for us in just a moment. But first, we'll catch up for a quick moment. Nora, good morning to you.
12: Good morning. How are you guys doing?
0: Doing great. Thanks for asking. So you get to perform this song in front of your hometown. You're in Toronto.
12: I did.
0: One of the three opening ceremonies for the World Cup. Mm-hmm. Like, what was just that moment like for you being from Toronto?
12: That was such a full moment for me coming back home after 12 years and performing. It was so surreal, incredible, and I'm so grateful for such a moment.
1: Oh, we are so excited for you guys to be here. So without further ado, this is Nora Fuddihy and Sanjoy with Sear Sear. Take it away.
13: Let's go.

0: on. Thank you guys so much.
1: If you enjoyed that, check out their new single, Champions. It is out now, and the third hour of today will be right back. Okay.

0: 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Meanwhile, Colombia will match up with Ghana in Kansas City in what should be a very competitive game. 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
2: That's going to be a good one. Coming up now, Jen and Chanel, elevated steak and potatoes dish for that 4th of July.
3: Have a great day, everybody. Bye-bye.
1: Good morning. Welcome to Today. 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
5: 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I loved it.
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1: From the heart of New York City,
2: it's Today with Jenna
1: and Chanel.
0: We got it. Yeah, we're shining today.
1: With today's guest, relationship expert Devin Simone.
0: Everything feels all right with Jenna and Chanel. We're shining today.
1: Hey, everybody. It is Wednesday, the first day of July.
3: I mean, slow down time, please.
1: I know.
3: I don't want summer to end.
1: Stretch out, but we are so happy you all are hanging with us this morning.
3: Shall we talk about one of our favorite folks?
1: Let's do it.
3: One of our favorite funny guys, Marcelo Hernandez, recently sat down with Tracy Morgan. Those two, let me tell you. they sat down for Variety's Actors on Actors series. And Tracy asked Marcelo what kind of student he was back in the day. Look at this.
4: I played soccer in school. I played in college, too. But in school, I talked too much.
5: No.
4: I was excessive talking.
5: You know who gave you that voice?
4: They told me I did mischief.
5: No.
4: In school. Mischief.
5: I don't think they didn't know, they didn't understand you.
4: Right.
5: Mm-hmm. You had a sense of humor.
4: Mm-hmm.
5: And they couldn't control that.
4: They can't control
5: God gave that to you.
4: Nope. And now look at, I'm getting paid for mischief.
3: I like it takes one to know one, right? The comedians, yeah. Like, they just didn't know you.
6: I also like that he was like, excessive talking. Did you get in any excessive talking?
3: So in school, I was good. I mean, I was certainly a talker. But at home, I just would not stop talking. I remember the first time, okay, whatever, back in the day, sometimes you get popped. So one time, but she didn't really mean to. She was like, she'll stop. So I remember I was, bah, bah, bah, bah, bah, bah, and she's like, Chanel, stop talking. And I go, doop, doop, doop, doop, doop, like to be in the smart aleck. And she goes, but she didn't mean, she did like that.
6: And she accidentally popped you hard?
3: Well, she had really long nails.
6: Ow, she
3: so
6: scratched
3: it kinda
6: you.
3: Like,
6: did you cry?
3: I was like this. And then she's like, oh, I'm so sorry. So, you know, she felt bad. I'll never forget it.
6: No,
3: but I was just being a little smart aleck. Like, you know, stop talking. Okay. Doop, doop, doop, doop.
6: Like you pretended you were singing.
3: Well, I was just like, that's not, and then I go, that's not talking. Doop, doop, doop.
6: Oh my gosh. Now, as an adult, you get it, right?
3: Yeah. Oh my gosh, a little smart aleck.
6: I brought my same personality to school that I had at home.
3: Okay.
6: Like, I don't think I had any, and I.

0: It's a strange behavior.
1: That is crazy.
0: I was like the class clown.
1: That is, you know what?
0: And I was also kind of a klutz.
1: Yeah.
0: My fine motor skills were late to develop, as you and I have discussed.
1: Yes, we've talked about. But you know what? One day we're going to get them, those fine motor skills of yours.
0: Are we?
1: Yeah.
0: Well, now I'm good. Now I'm good at tennis and other stuff.
1: Yeah, you found your...
0: It's fine. They came, but like in my 20s.
1: I love that.
0: Now let's talk about Cardi B.
2: Okay, so it turns out Cardi B likes a good bargain, just like the rest of us. I think this is hilarious. She posted this video after her first venture to Five Below. Take a look.
3: My daughter was so fiend out to come to Five Below. I never been here before, but now I see why. Look. Don't this look good? It's like white chocolate, fruity pebble. Oh! I did not know that Five Below was like a kid store. This is dead a kid store. I thought this was like a, I don't know, like a almost similar to a 99 cent store, but it's not. It's everything kids, candies, toy stuff. Like, I'm loving this.
1: She's late to the party.
0: But it is, like, I think what Five Below means is like, $5 and below, but I will just say, and no offense to the Five Below people.
1: Yeah.
0: Not everything's $5 and below.
1: So, you know, I had a chance to go to Five Below because Clary just wanted, what do you call those things? The squishies?
0: Oh, she wanted to go squishy hunting.
1: She wanted to go squishy hunting. We were going to Target to get her some clothes, but instead she saw Five and Below. So I go in there and I'm like.
0: I like how you call it Five and Below.
1: I do call it Five and Below. Let's go to Five and Below. But my point is I got a sweatshirt and it was $10.
0: Yeah. I will say the Five and Below's have become very popular, and I'm sure if any of you have children of a certain age, because they have squishies that are $5 or $20 and below. Mm-hmm. And the other day, Hal came in my room, uh-huh. and said, Mom, are you busy? And I'm like, well, yes. And he's like, you have any plans today? And I was like, what are you thinking? He's like, let's go dumpling hunting. And dumpling hunting means you go to places like Five Below.
1: Yes.
0: You look at what type of squishies or dumplings they have. Mm-hmm. I don't know when this became a thing, but how long till it lasts?
1: Oh, wait, we have a game to play.
0: I know. Do we have time for this game?
1: Oh, okay, good. This is good. Okay, so we're officially in summer. So we thought this was your idea. We play a game of Songs of the Summer.
0: We still are undecided on what the song of the summer is for 2026,
1: but
0: our producers picked three random years, and we are going to try to figure out what the song of the summer was based on what topped the Billboard charts.
1: Okay.
0: The first year, 1986. Mm-hmm. Where were you in 1986?
1: Whatever 1986 is minus 1978.
0: Okay, well, that means you were 8 years old.
1: Okay.
0: Where were you living?
1: Second grade, Mr. Alexander. He would give us extra credit if we would bring in Dallas Cowboys merch.
0: Ooh, I could have helped you out because I was living in Dallas. I wasn't. I was in Midland, Texas.
1: Okay.
0: I was 5 years old.
1: Okay. Okay. Are you
0: Let's
1: ready?
0: Hear it. Was the song A, Papa Don't Preach by Madonna? Was it B, When I Think of You, Janet Jackson?
1: Oh, this is good.
0: Or was it C, Everybody Have Fun Tonight by Wang Chun? Okay, can I ask a question? All of these are actual songs of this year.
1: Yes. Of 1986.
0: I think it was either A or C.
1: I think it's C. Everybody have fun. Just because I feel like I remember.
0: But Papa Don't Preach was like.
1: That was pretty
0: cute. Papa
1: huge.
0: Don't. Wait.
4: Papa Don't Preach. And I'm in trouble, D. Papa Don't Preach. Dun,
1: dun, dun, I never knew what she was saying.
4: Because I made up my mind. I'm having my baby.
1: Wait.
0: Oh, keeping my baby.
1: I don't know. You said having his baby, and I said keeping my
0: baby.
1: Well,
0: that's the same thing.
1: Wait, which? No.
0: But I didn't know that she was keeping the, now.
1: What are the words?
0: What keeping my baby. No, it's having his baby.
1: No, it is not.
0: I'm like, gonna keep my baby.
1: No.
0: Is that how it
1: goes? No.
0: It's not?
1: I don't know.
0: Okay,
1: let's do another one.
0: Go ahead, tell
1: 1992.
0: Us.
1: That was the year of Silence of the Lambs, won Best Picture. Washington won the Super Bowl, beating Buffalo 37-24.
0: Washington won the Super Bowl. That might have been the last time they did it.
1: Yeah, maybe.
0: Okay.
1: And the world's, listen to this, first text message was successfully sent in the United Kingdom.
0: Okay.
1: Okay. Was the song of the summer?
0: 1992. Was it A?
1: Rhythm is a Dancer.
0: I love that song.
1: Or Baby Got Back.
0: Or
1: my lovin', no, you're never gonna get it.
0: Not this time.
1: No, you're never gonna get it.
0: My lovin'.
1: No, you're never. Okay.
0: Wait.
1: Oof.
0: I think it's either A or C again.
1: I think it's Baby Got Back.
0: Let's hear it.
4: I like big
0: butts and I cannot lie.
1: Hey!
0: tonight. When I go

0: your face, you get sprung. Wow. Wow. That was that was somewhere in us.
1: But you knew the words.
0: Oh, yeah,
1: because 1992.
0: Words.
1: That was pretty good.
0: That was the song of the summer. We sang it and did dance. You don't know the words?
1: No. I just know baby got back.
0: Oh,
1: but you were like
0: a little bit of the waist and got sprung. Okay. 2002. Brazil won the FIFA World Cup. American Idol premiered in June with 20-year-old Kelly Clarkson taking home the title, and the Roomba iRobot vacuum cleaner was released. 2002. So was the song of the summer, Soak Up the Sun by Sheryl Crow. That's a summery song.
1: Okay.
0: Lose Yourself by Eminem or Hot in Here.
1: It's getting hot in here.
0: I think it's hot in here.
1: It's got to be hot in here.
0: Hot in here.
1: Let's go.
2: It's getting hot in here. So take off all your clothes. I am getting so hot. I'm going to take my clothes off.
0: We gotta get some songs of the summer this
1: like
0: summer
1: that
0: are like that, where people want to just take their clothes off. All three of those songs.
1: You're right. We jumped out of our
0: chairs. Taking our clothes, and all of them were about taking their
1: you're
0: clothes
1: right.
0: off.
1: Right, and having somebody's baby.
0: Right. All right.
1: Good times.
0: Had a great show for you, matchmaker Devin Simone is here to settle two disagreements in relationship court.
1: I love it. But first, is it a trend or is it pretend? We're playing a fun game to find out. So play along with us right after this. So

0: It is hard to keep up with all the new trends in dating, food, beauty, and entertainment. So we turned it into a fun game we call
1: Trend or Pretend.
0: Okay, and here to put us to the test is our producer, Sean.
2: Hello. So here's how it'll work. I will describe a current trend that is either real that people are talking about or one that I've completely made up. So you will have to guess which it is, okay?
0: Okay.
2: All right, first one, smart nails. If you've ever wanted your manicurist to also be your IT support, that's weird, but you're finally in luck. Because people are getting microchips lacquered into their nails to sync up to smart devices. Want to turn on your lights? Tap your thumbnail. Want your AC off? Pinky, please.
0: No.
2: It gives a whole new meaning to nail tech. Is it a trend or pretend?
0: I think it's pretend, but
3: I think
0: it's coming.
3: I think you wish it was true.
0: Yeah.
2: It's pretend, correct.
0: Ah.
2: You got that.
0: But I could see that happening.
2: Right?
0: It probably is.
2: I'm sure it'll happen soon.
0: All right.
2: Up next, anti-bucket lists. We know bucket lists, where you write the things you want to do in the rest of your life, but people are now posting their anti-bucket list with things they swear to never do again. Buy general admission tickets for a concert. Say yes to plans out of guilt. Drink the water in Mexico. I don't want to talk about it. Is it trend or pretend?
3: We think
0: it's a trend.
2: It is trend.
0: Yeah,
2: it's a real
0: good.
2: Trend.
0: We should do that on the
2: you
0: chat.
2: Should do
0: that'd
2: that.
0: Be
2: yeah,
0: fun.
2: That'd be good.
3: Let's do an anti-bucket list.
2: About it.
3: We've done a lot of bucket lists.
2: That's true. That's very true.
3: And we've never actually done the things.
2: No, not at all. Although you jumped out of a plane. That's a classic.
3: Well, that's true. But remember when we said I was going to go on a solo trip and she was going to dance on tables?
0: Yeah,
3: so far,
0: true.
3: Neither have been executed.
2: There's a lot of summer left. Up next, fake online shopping. If, like me, you find yourself buying things online just to feel something, South Korea might have a solution for you. They've created fake online stores where you can add items to a cart, check out, and even track a delivery without spending money or having anything arrive other than an express shipment of sweet, sweet dopamine. Is that a real trend?
0: I feel like it's not because you're reading it with such feeling, but I'm going to say it's true.
3: Yeah, we're going to say trend.
2: God, you're on it today. That's a real trend.
3: By the way, I sometimes just put stuff in my cart just for the fun
2: something.
3: Of it.
2: Yeah.
3: And then I never buy it because I don't need one more thing.
2: And if you don't need it, if you wake up the next day and you don't miss it, you never need it.
0: Oh, that's good. I need to start doing
3: that. Thank you,
0: Oprah.
2: Up next, mistake dates. Singles are going on first dates with a litmus test, intentionally making a slight mistake, a wonky lash, mispronouncing words, talking about your fake online shopping habit, all to see if their date can look past it and connect on a deeper level. If the date remains interested, they're a winner. If that's all it takes to lose his interest, he wasn't worth the time anyway.
0: Don't do that.
3: That's pretend.
0: I hope it's pretend.
2: It is pretend.
0: Okay. Oh,
3: you know what? I feel like we finally got.
0: I know, we cracked the code.
3: You.
0: But you know what? Like, I would hope that nobody would do that because he might be the love of your life or she, and then you just mess
3: it up.
0: Well, also,
3: if you're playing games from the beginning, good luck in the long run.
0: Yeah.
2: All right,
0: we're
2: last one.
0: That one, Sean.
2: Shrimp maxing. Shrimp cocktail might be the official snack of the summer as shrimp maxers post themselves throwing back entire platters as casually as eating a bag of chips. They're going to town on these shrimps everywhere, from movie theaters to parked cars. And it begs the question, have we gone too far for the sake of protein? It also begs the question, why does your car smell like shrimp?
3: Trend.
2: You're wrong, that's pretend. I got him in the last second.
3: Because we saw this, so we thought it was real.
2: Well, you thought you were so smart that the prize was shrimp cocktail.
0: Oh, yum.
2: Because you did win.
3: One time on this show, and I wonder if you'll remember this, when I was pregnant, they would fill my glasses with different things of food for the whole time I was pregnant.
0: Oh, yes.
3: And they once put a bunch of shrimp
2: in it,
3: and I started dry heaving on the set because it was
2: shrimp.
3: Because it was
2: 10 a.m. Yeah. So here's another 10 a.m. shrimp cocktail for you.
0: It's actually very good.
2: So is it good?
0: But I've heard of the trend something maxing. That's why I thought maybe it was
2: That's
0: true.
2: How I got you.
0: Well,
3: I can't.
0: Well, thank you, Sean.
3: Right.
0: Driving shrimp. Yuck.
3: Yeah, no, thank you.
0: All right, up next, dating expert. Speaking of dating, Devin Simone lays down the law in relationship court right after.

0: All rise. Dating expert Devin Simone is presiding over another edition of
1: Relationship Court. Okay, y'all know how this works. Two duos will each present their side of an argument. After hearing them out, Devin will issue a final ruling and some words of wisdom, some etiquette to go a long way, right? Mm-hmm. All right, Lee, tell us about our first case.
2: It's the case of the move mismatch. Suketu and Hallie are high school sweethearts who have been married for 5 years. They both want to make the big move to New York, but disagree on when to take the plunge.
1: Okay, this is a big one. This is a big one. Suketu, you will have 20 seconds to make your case, and then Hallie, you will go. You're up, Suketu. Give us your argument.
3: All right. So, like we said, we're in from Indiana, and we've come to New York many times, and we love it here. But New York is expensive, mm-hmm. and we have family in Indiana. We have a house in Indiana. We have two cars. What do we do with all that? And not to mention, it's super expensive to live here. So we got to figure things out. You just have to figure things out.
1: Okay. So you want to take your time.
0: You want to take your time. All right, Hallie, it's your turn. 20 seconds. Go.
4: All right, so we've wanted to live in New York City for a few years now. We love it here. It's beautiful. And who wouldn't want to live here, right, guys?
1: Yes.
4: And in that time, we've had a lot of time to think in those few years, right? And a lot of time to think about what could go wrong. But I think if we keep focusing on the negatives and keep focusing on what could go wrong, we're never going to actually move here. Yeah. Life is short. If you work hard for what you want, you should go after the life that you want.
1: Ooh. Okay, Suketu, what if the timeline, what timeline would work for you? What are you thinking?
3: I think if we could plan things out maybe a year out and...
1: So a year from now?
3: Yes. That would make a little
1: But it does sound like y'all have been talking about it for 3 years.
0: Yeah.
3: That is true.
0: Do you think Suketu's concerns are valid or...
4: I do. I understand. I think they are valid, right? Like he mentioned a lot, you know, there's a lot on the line. But I think if we just keep thinking about it and if we don't seize the opportunity, when are we ever going to do it?
1: I have a ruling, but Devin, you're our judge.
0: I'm curious. I don't know what you would say.
1: I have a ruling.
5: But I'm curious, too. I want to hear what you're...
1: But don't you think you
0: have to go first?
1: I will rule, you rule then first, and then I will be her sidekick judge.
5: Yes. Okay.
1: Is that a real thing?
5: No. Suketu, it can be here, right? Okay. Suketu does have a point, right, that it's good to have plans. But do you know when the perfect time to make a big leap is? Never. There's literally never a perfect time. There will always be something else that's happening. At some point, you just have to take the leap, because if you don't, you'll fail to move for the big opportunities. What you can do, though, instead of jumping all in, is start planting seeds, because the universe will work in your favor. So start looking at job opportunities and just maybe send an email, because you never know, right? Start looking at maybe where you want to live. Start building a budget and then set a firm deadline. So in a year, let's reevaluate and see the progress that has been made. You both have valid points, but go for the dreams. Life is short. So yes, I am ruling in favor of Hallie.
1: That's okay. And Hallie, I was going to rule in your favor too, because life can become really short all of a sudden. And you can have, I don't know what your circumstances is, but when you have three kids, it's a lot harder to follow dreams like that. And I lived in New York when I was newly married. I know Chanel did too. And it's so magical. And the other thing is that I would say, along with the judge, is like, yeah, start looking for the opportunities, but also like maybe start to see if you can rent your house out. Mm-hmm. Close up some of the tying, the ends in Indy too, so that your dreams can come true.
0: And Indy will always be there.
1: Go there at some point.
0: You know what I say? Nothing is a life sentence. If you get here and you spend a year or two and you want to move, move.
1: Also, you know what? What's the worst that could happen? You know? And I think also never leave anything on your to-do list forever.
5: Oh, I love that.
0: All right. Thank you, guys. That was great.
5: Really?
0: I know. That wasn't the plan, but we were so inspired by it.
1: We were.
0: Okay, time now for case number two. Oli, tell us what we've got.
2: It's the case of the bachelor party babble. Stephanie and Kenny recently got engaged and are planning their wedding for next year. They're excited to celebrate with their friends, but disagree on how to kick off their wedding festivities.
1: Okay.
0: Beautiful couple.
1: I know this is a hard one. Wedding planning can be stressful. You have 20 seconds to make your case. Stephanie, you can go first.
5: Okay.
6: So we got engaged in February, actually.
1: Yeah.
6: And we're planning a wedding for next year. We're talking about bachelor bachelorette party. I think it should be a joint bachelor bachelorette party because we have the same friend group. So I want to go on a big vacation together. Plus, I've traveled without him before, and I always wish he's there to just experience it together. So why not?
1: Oh, that's so sweet.
0: But do you feel like...
1: Wait, no, Kenny.
0: Oh, oops, sorry. Kenny, 20 seconds, and I'm going to keep my mouth shut.
1: You know, go. Okay, you can ask.
0: Okay, go.
1: Kenny.
7: So I love Steph and love traveling with Steph. However, I'm looking for like one last hurrah with just my boys. And I know that Steph and I will be traveling with each other for the rest of our lives once we get married. So this is a good opportunity for one last boys trip. And I think it's a good bonding experience with all of my groomsmen.
0: Yeah. Kenny, where do you want to go for your bachelor party?
7: So I've been hyping up cruising for like the past 10, 15 years to all my friends. I'm known as a cruise guy, so this is the opportunity to do a boys cruise with my groomsmen.
1: A boys cruise?
0: I mean, if I were a guy, I think that would sound so fun.
1: So, we've heard about his cruising. Yes. What about a girls trip? Does that sound fun to you?
6: It does. I love my girls. I love girls trips. I've been on girls trips. They're so much fun, right? But I always wish he's there, and this is about our marriage, right? So I'm like, why wouldn't we? We always travel together anyway. Why wouldn't our marriage be, our celebration of our marriage be together?
5: Some of the most in love people you'll ever meet suffer down the road because they lose themselves in a relationship, right? When you become married, you become one team, not one person. And it's still important that you have those individual experiences and perspectives and funny stories to share with one another to make it a stronger relationship. So I know you're going to miss him. Absence makes the heart grow fonder, all right? It makes the group chat a little spicier. In this instance, I'm ruling in favor of Kenny.
1: Have a fun cruise, Kenny. Do a joint trip for your anniversary.
7: Yeah. Yes.
0: Okay. All right. These are great. If you have a case that you want heard in relationship court, head to JennaandChanel.com.
1: Coming up next, we are throwing steak on the Barbie with a tasty
0: recipe. Are we doing it? Is that what we're doing?
1: I guess we are. We're going to be grilling for your 4th of July right after
0: on the Barbie.

0: If you are grilling for the 4th, we've got just the meal for a hungry crowd. So scan the QR code to follow along.
1: Cassidy Dabney is the executive chef at The Barn at Blackberry Farm. It is located at the foothills of East Tennessee's Smoky Mountains. Cassidy, it's some of the best food in the world there. And
2: you
1: brought some of the best food from Tennessee to our kitchen. And you say this, like, even Chanel and I can make
0: it. Yeah, I'm like,
2: 100% you can make this at home.
0: But I've tried it, and it's amazing, everybody.
1: Yeah, we've already eaten it.
0: So good.
1: Okay, so you're making a marinated flank steak. So tell us what you're going to marinate it with.
2: Okay, so this is a fun kind of everyone crowd-pleasing marinade. We have some Dijon.
1: Okay. Yeah.
2: We need brown sugar because we're going to need that caramelization on the outside of the steak. We have here's my thing. Is it Worcestershire sauce.
1: But I don't ever ask me for a pronunciation.
2: And the Worcestershire. Red wine vinegar. We have some soy sauce. And these are all things that you're going to have around the house. Salt.
1: I mean, you could make that.
0: Yeah, this we have. Everything you're saying so far.
2: Pepper. And I would go with a neutral oil.
1: So not olive.
2: Not olive.
0: Like, so what? Give me one.
2: Canola. Like an avocado.
0: Avocado. Yeah. Okay.
2: You're going to blend that up.
1: Okay.
0: Check.
1: And then you get this.
2: Easy peasy. Until it's smooth. And then this is one of my favorite parts, is you want to stab the steak.
0: Yep. Got that. Let it soak in.
2: All of that aggression out slash.
1: Yeah, that kind of looks fun, Cassidy.
2: Do you want to give it a go?
1: Sure.
2: Yeah.
0: I mean, I've never done it with steak. I've only done it with, like, other things. But it's the same process.
1: But you knew.
2: Yeah.
1: Okay, that's
2: okay.
1: That's
2: gonna be yummy. After it.
1: Okay.
2: And then you simply want to cover it in the marinade.
0: Oh.
2: And
1: that's easy.
0: Yeah.
2: I would say give it at least an hour, if not overnight.
1: Okay.
0: So
1: leave it in there, put it in the fridge.
2: Stick it in the fridge, get it ready, and then we're gonna grill it over high heat.
0: Okay. This is so doable.
2: I know.
1: Okay, and then you get this.
2: Yeah.
1: I mean, you can show
2: it. Well, okay, so
1: you want to see it?
2: There's going to be a little bit of a trick here is that you're going to sear it. And then all of that brown sugar.
1: All the guys in the room are like, yeah.
0: Oh, a grill.
2: It's caramelized. You want 2 minutes per side. And then you can just put it right back into the marinade. So you get another round of the marinade.
1: Wait. And then where do you put it?
2: And then you took 2 more minutes on each side again. And then you rest it.
0: That's enough?
2: Oh. It's 4 minutes on a side.
1: Oh. But you put it back in to give it some more juice.
0: To give it some more juice.
2: Yeah, if you don't want to put it back in, of course.
0: No, we love whatever you just did.
2: Yeah. But, like, you don't have to clean a brush if you just stick it.
0: Yum.
2: Right,
1: and then we cut it according to the
0: grain of the...
1: Yeah.
0: The grain.
2: Okay, so can you see that?
1: Yeah.
2: A thing about the flank stick is it's kind of wide. So if your knife isn't necessarily long enough, you can simply cut it into a more...
0: Look at that.
1: That's perfect.
2: ...usable piece.
1: You can tell your... Son, you cooked that at home.
2: You could do this at home.
0: I actually really could.
2: I mean,
0: I'm looking at that.
1: Why would you when it's right here?
2: And then look at that.
0: This is yummy. I've been like kicking off of it. Yum. And then we don't have a lot of time, but I would love to see how you do these potatoes really quickly.
2: Okay, this is a fun way to use a pretty inexpensive ingredient like scallions. Mm-hmm. You just season them up with some oil, again, neutral, and then some salt. Mm. And then you're going to want to char them. On the grill again and get that like caramelized, really like interesting deep flavor. We're gonna take the tops, we're gonna make a charred scallion oil out of that.
0: Mm. Oh my goodness.
1: I know, this is where the Blackberry Farm comes
0: in.
2: Then you take the charred bottoms, stick it in the bowl.
0: This is why you love it.
1: I love it there.
0: This is amazing.
2: My God, we make some yummy stuff.
0: Oh my
2: we're
0: going
2: to use the oil as the base of our vinaigrette.
0: Oh my gosh.
2: Lemon zest.
0: I would put that on so many things.
2: Lemon juice. Zest.
0: Could you put that on other things as well?
2: Oh, you could put it on the flank steak. You could put it on fish. You could put it on chicken. You could put it on pasta salad.
0: Oh, my gosh.
2: And then real quick.
0: Oh, my goodness.
2: And
0: I'll stop saying that.
2: Also another thing. It's better if it sits a little bit.
1: Okay.
2: You know, like chili or gumbo.
0: All the things.
1: And you leave it in the fridge?
2: Leave it in the fridge. And then right before you serve it, go ahead and garnish it with
0: Will you move into my house?
2: Oh, no. It depends.
1: She has a beautiful apartment.
2: What neighborhood are you in?
1: Brooklyn.
0: I'm in Brooklyn. This is delicious.
2: That's it.
1: Okay.
2: Easy peasy.
0: This is delicious. Mm-hmm. This might be one of my favorites yet.
2: Thank you.
1: Know what's great about it? No mayonnaise.
0: Oh, yeah.
1: It's light.
0: Okay, listen. I'm telling you guys. Telling you to get these recipes, go to today.com/food. Oh, my gosh.
1: Yeah, it's delicious. Thank you, Cassidy.
2: Thank you so much.
1: Coming up next, 3 heat-free styles to keep your hair healthy all summer long. Right after this.
0: Oh, my gosh.

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3: So this is one of the busiest women in show business, let me tell you. 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
2: She's like,
3: and
2: yeah.
3: Did she?
2: Yeah. Okay, Lacey, this is a time of year we were just saying off camera, like, I feel like I need to get my hair highlighted again. The sun, the ocean, the heat is really hard on our hair. What do we do to help all that?
4: Okay, I'm glad you asked, because Dove UV protection line is fantastic for all that. 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
3: I've never thought about
4: it. And, you know, UV is more damaging over time than heat styling is
2: really?
4: To your hair.
2: Wait, really?
4: Yes.
2: So in sun? Just being in the sun?
4: Or even cloud in the, you know, the cloudy weather. All you should just always, the same way we would like protect our
2: sunscreen,
4: our skin, we should always protect our hair. So Dove has a solution for us.
3: Okay.
4: So I want to show you how, you know, you can use that during the hot summer months to use the protection and get some great styles.
2: I love
4: for the summer months.
3: Awesome. Oh, man, we left you 3 minutes. Can you do a miracle?
2: Yeah.
4: Yes.
2: Okay, let's show us. This is a celeb look, the wet look that everybody loves.
4: Exactly. This is like a celeb look that we do on the red carpet all the time. And it's so easy. You can literally go from, you know, the beach or the pool. And
2: so you
4: just
2: start with wet hair.
4: You start with, well, yeah, your hair is wet. You're coming straight out of the pool.
2: Yeah.
4: And all you need to do is just sort of, you know, spray the UV protection, which is a great way. People think that celebrities on the carpet, you know, have wet hair, but
3: I think it was Whitney.
4: It's oil. Yeah. So, you know, you shake the product because you want to mix all the ingredients together, and then you spray it through. And then you can use a wide tooth comb to rake it back.
2: So you need, the point is, because I think you say it's easy and it is, but I've tried to do this sort of wet look. You do need products.
4: You do need products.
2: Because your hair will eventually dry.
4: Yes, you need oil.
2: Yeah.
4: Because that is our secret for that look on the carpet that keeps it looking wet.
2: Okay.
3: Ah.
4: And then Dove has the UV protection, so you can wear it all year round.
3: Okay, let's do the scarf braid.
4: Okay, so this is one of my favorite, like, go-to. Like, I think this is going to be trending for the summer because it's such an easy look.
2: So I've never seen it. It's adorable.
4: Yeah, you can also, put in a hair mask before you do it.
2: Yes.
4: And, you know, what sounds so easy to me as a stylist may not be as easy to you.
2: Well, that's
4: You know, you want to part your hair down the center. Mm-hmm. And then you want to add two ponytails. Okay. And then we sort of loop the scarf in between.
2: Yep.
4: And then, like a normal braid, the one we did growing up, right?
2: You add the scarf as
4: you
2: one of the
4: You add the
2: things.
4: Scarf, yes.
3: I think that'd be cute mother
4: So, yes,
2: exactly.
3: Little braid.
4: So I do
2: the daughter to match you.
4: I do the braid.
3: Like, what, mom?
4: I do the braid, which is such a cute look, even if you left it just like this.
3: Oh, with the scarf on the bottom?
4: Yes.
2: To go to the pool,
4: It's so boho. It's so chic.
2: Yeah.
4: It's such a great way to,
2: like, Coachella. Here you come.
4: Exactly. But you could also, like, keep your hair hydrated with a mask while you do this look, right?
2: Okay. Yeah.
4: And then, you know, you could either wear it like this, but this is also one
2: of my cute little tricks.
4: This is the trick.
2: Lacey, that is it.
3: That's really cute.
2: Will you do my hair like that?
3: It's really cute.
4: Yes.
3: Oh, look at the side.
2: Oh, my hair can't go like that anymore.
3: You have your bob. You forgot. In that moment, you forgot.
2: I used to do my hair like that.
4: We also have tricks for that, but that's another segment.
3: I know, exactly.
2: Lacey, that's
4: adorable.
2: But look
4: how cute.
2: Adorable. Yes.
4: Okay, this is one of...
2: Look at Carrie, beauty.
4: You are rocking this trend.
3: The bob?
4: But for someone that doesn't want to commit to the bob trend, here's a way that you can get the look.
3: Oh, let's see.
2: Oh, it's a fake bob.
4: It's a fob.
2: Yes.
4: How do you do a faux bob?
2: It's a faux bob.
4: You... This is where you don't have to get so specific about parting your hair.
2: Okay.
4: But we
2: like
4: have,
2: make it kind of messy.
4: Yes, I have a little anchor braid back here, mm-hmm. which hopefully they'll pull up and show you guys that we did in the green room.
2: Oh, yeah, okay.
4: How to do it. Right, but if braid is not your thing, just do a ponytail.
2: Yeah, it doesn't matter.
4: Right? And then you don't need, and in all these styles, you don't need any hot tools. You just need a little bit of UV protection, hair mask, and you just really want to just get in there and just section the hair in two ponytails. And then you tuck it under. That's the secret. That's the secret.
2: And you use a little bobby pin.
4: Yes.
2: Wait, so now you have a lob. What do you think, Kara?
4: You got a lob. But you need to use bobby pins to secure
5: it. Really cute.
2: But you know what? It kind of also looks like an updo sort of.
4: It can be. It can be. You know, I think this style is great, too, when you have little layers. Because then when it falls out, it's really chic. And you don't have to worry about it being asymmetrical.
2: It looks pretty on
4: you. Just kind of make it, like, unique and, you know, kind of like your own. But it does kind of also resemble,
2: like,
4: a little...
2: But, like, pretty and bohemian.
4: Turn your head to the side. But look at that.
2: Ooh, I love it.
5: We'd all be like, ooh.
4: You see
2: wait,
4: that?
2: Kara, now you can decide if you want a lob or not.
4: Yes,
2: it's a good testing hair.
5: Wow.
2: Lacey, thank you. These were
4: you.
2: Such good looks. Mm. So to learn more about, and we want to, about the Dove UV Repair and Glow products, head to day.com/shop.
5: I love that. Okay, up next, it is Boardwalk Bonanza time. One Plaza fan could win big right after this.
2: Those were great.
5: These are really good.

0: All right, ready for some summer fun? It's time for a game we like to call Boardwalk Bonanza. Okay, and here to play is Matt from Chicago. He is here with his wife, Anne, and their daughter, Kinsey. Hi, Kinsey.
1: Cuties.
0: Kinsey is celebrating her 10th birthday, so it's up to you, as her father, to show her how it's done,
2: no
0: okay?
2: pressure.
0: Here's how it works. We have three popular boardwalk games. For the first game, we have right here, you have to knock down all the cans.
2: Okay,
0: and then you go on to the balloon pop, and you have to pop three balloons. And lastly, you shoot your shot with three baskets.
2: Okay.
1: Is it my turn?
0: Yes, it is.
3: Like Vanna Black.
1: I'm sorry. You can edit that out. Matt, you have 45 seconds to complete the course. If you get through one game, you win one prize. Two games, a medium prize. And three games, a large prize. You can win anything from a swag bag to tickets to a fabulous trip.
0: Okay, Matt, are you ready?
2: I think so.
0: Okay, let's make Vanna proud. Come stand on this line. And we'll put 45 seconds on the clock.
2: Can I grab it? Grab
0: yeah,
2: weight?
0: You know you can go ahead and grab it. Okay. 45 seconds on the clock and begin. Wow.
1: Oh!
0: Okay, one
1: so
0: more.
1: Done.
0: One more.
2: Oh, my God.
1: We've never made him do all that.
0: Yes, you got it. Okay. Balloon pop.
1: Go. With intention.
0: Oh, no.
1: There you go. Right there. Yes.
0: Yes, one. Oh, no.
1: There you
0: go. Two. One more.
1: Oh. Yeah.
0: Yes, three.
1: Slow down.
0: You've got it.
1: There you go.
0: One. Two. No. Shot.
1: Yeah,
0: and if you
1: on,
0: get
1: one
0: it,
1: more.
0: Okay, come one on. More.
1: Breathe. Slow down.
2: Oh.
0: I want to say one more shot.
1: I know. Okay.
0: Okay.
1: Here's the thing.
2: All right.
1: You completed two, so you win the medium prize, but it's good.
2: Okay.
1: And I'm going to throw in an extra. You guys are all going to the top of the rock today.
0: Yes.
1: A beautiful view. You are going to enjoy a guided tour of the observation deck. 360-degree views of New York City. They're going to give you expedited access to the Skylift and the Beam experience. And then they're going to give you a moment to toast with champagne.
0: Oh. Yeah.
1: Yay. Oh, I remember you guys.
2: Sorry, I didn't get it all.
0: It's okay.
1: No, you just did it. I think
0: and
1: that was
0: you know
1: fantastic.
0: What, Kinsey, you can pick out a stuffed animal, too. What
2: Go
0: do you think
2: it.
0: About that? And our jellyfish is Gerard, and Kinsey is scared.
1: Yay. Yeah.
2: Don't pick him.
0: There we
1: yeah,
0: go.
1: Exactly.
0: We'll be right back.
1: The dad's warning.

0: Tomorrow, the host of 100 Cooks and America's Got Talent, Terry Crews, will be here. Have a great day, everybody. We'll see you tomorrow. Bye, guys.
1: The word that comes to mind is alive.
2: This is Today.
3: When you walk in here and you see 40 people at 4 a.m. at about a 10, you can't help but feed off that. And you're like, whoa, it's a Studio One ad.
1: People who literally are up all night to bring this show to you. There's not a morning I walk in here that I don't pinch myself and think, I get to be here. People that watch the Today Show aren't just watching a show. They're people that are in the family. They're in our family.
3: They're allowing us into their homes every morning.
1: When we go out there and we get to meet people and they say, I love you, you feel like family. I always say, we feel like your family too. That's how we feel.
3: And they're so excited to be there. We get excited. We feed off that energy.
1: They're the reason we get up in the morning. It's the excitement of being part of something that's bigger than you.
2: Every day.
1: We are adding to the star power in our studio.
2: The biggest names.
1: We are with one of the biggest stars on the planet. Thank you.
4: I gotta come here more often. This is like a real energy boost.
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0: 8 o'clock on today. Coming up, record-setting. Temperatures soaring once again this morning.
1: These are extremely dangerous conditions.
0: With heat emergencies declared for more than half of the country and the worst yet to come. Al's got your full forecast. And get smart.
2: And I beg you, don't let this standing ovation go longer than 5 minutes. But not less than four.
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0: So in today's Consumer, NBC's chief business correspondent Christine Romans is going to tell us where to find the best deals. Hi, Christine. Good morning, you guys.
17: Morning.
0: Well, first of all, gas has been so expensive. 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Any deals to be had?
17: 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Gas Buddy tells us probably $3.75 for the weekend. They've been falling for 6 weeks. That's great news. It's still a lot more than it was a year ago. 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But this is an improvement. 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
17: 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So you want to, again, I really want you to use those deals for the meat aisle because that is where you're going to see the most savings, I think.
0: Okay, other items. A lot of people like to online shop or get out to the stores this weekend.
17: It turns out this is one of the best times of the year for prices on large appliances, air conditioner units, grills. So Home Depot has a big deal here, 35% off some air conditioners, 25% off grills, and also an appliance sale up to 40% off select refrigerators, washers, dryers, dishwashers. These are all things that have gone up this year because of tariffs. 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And Mattress Firm up to $700. It depends on what day. So if you're in the market for a mattress, really look around here and try to make sure that you're hitting exactly the day when that big sale is.
16: 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Any deals on clothes?
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17: 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So you can get right out there, Savannah.
9: Okay, good. Yeah.
16: Savannah's going to go camping. Yeah. Christine's going to get to the beach.
17: Exactly. Yeah. I got
16: to get to the beach.
17: I know. 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

0: Best time of the morning.
1: Hey, we got a big pop start to get to, guys. We're going to start with the great Gene Wilder. It is time to take a little trip back to the Chocolate Factory. The late actor lending his voice to a new competition show. We had talked about this before, based on Willy Wonka, with permission from Gene's wife and, of course, the Wilder estate. Netflix has used AI to recreate Wilder's voice for the series, and the first trailer dropped just yesterday.
2: A whole new generation of real-life golden ticket holders will compete for a life-changing prize. Or say a most unfortunate goodbye. Marvel at the magic you remember and delight in my newest wonders beyond imagination. The most extraordinary competition on Earth is about to begin.
1: What do you think, Al? It's a young Gene Wilder,
3: maybe. Yes, yeah, because his timbre's a lot
1: higher. Yeah, yeah.
4: Look, sounds like AI Gene Wilder.
1: Yeah, it is.
5: I just want to go there.
3: Yeah, I know.
1: I love that movie so much. I'm looking forward to it. Let me explain how this is going to work. This is a competition. 12 contestants navigate the Candyman's games, tests, twists, and turns in the high-stakes chocolate factory with only one emerging victorious. So it's called Wonka's Golden Ticket, and you can watch it when it premieres in September on
3: Netflix.
1: Bringing
3: it to life. It didn't end well for a lot of those kids.
1: I know. I wonder if they go out to...
4: High stakes.
3: Yikes.
1: I wonder if the winner goes out the glass
4: and
1: flies around town.
5: Yeah.
6: Burp, Grandpa.
1: All right. Now,
6: burp, Charlie.
1: Next up, The Odyssey. We are less than a month out, so Christopher Nolan's epic hits the big screen. The adaptation features a star-studded lineup that includes Matt Damon, Anne Hathaway, Tom Holland, Zendaya, Charlize Theron, that's just to name a few. And we've got a Pop Start exclusive sneak peek. This is the film's final trailer.
7: You gods don't speak in ways we understand.
8: Doesn't understand pain or blood. The gods told you.
7: Then I defy the gods.
1: Oh, I can't wait to see that one. The Odyssey. That's from our sister company. Let's go. Universal Pictures. That'll land in theaters and in IMAX as well. July 17th. And ahead of its premiere, we're going to be talking to all the stars right here in studio.
3: You know, here in New York, to get an IMAX ticket at the real IMAX theater, they're sold out to
4: August
3: 20th.
6: Already?
3: Yeah.
4: For the Odyssey?
3: Yeah. I was talking with Yosef, our stage manager. You can, and people are paying like exorbitant,
1: just to see it.
3: Like concert.
1: I've never seen a movie in IMAX.
3: Money.
4: Yeah. What?
1: I've never seen a movie.
9: By the way,
1: this might
4: this
1: be my
4: is
1: first
4: the one.
1: One. This is the one.
9: Neither have I.
1: Okay.
4: What?
1: There you go.
9: Never.
4: Who are you people?
9: We don't get out a lot.
1: Yeah.
4: Wow.
9: We don't have the IMAX.
1: Hey, I was going to see that climbing movie years ago. I thought you have to like see it in that scale and scope for like the right picture.
4: Yeah.
3: You know, maybe if you guys cut back on golf, you might have time.
1: Oh,
9: that would have rather.
4: Do you have an HD TV?
9: Yeah.
4: You do? Okay.
1: We go to 11:42 today, by the way. I moved up our tea time. Next up, the Television Academy. The organization announced their 2026 Hall of Fame inductees, including this famous bar owner.
10: And we've decided that as a token of our gratitude, the least we can do is sell it to you at a reduced price.
11: You're kidding. How much?
10: $1. Take it or leave it.
11: This bar? I give you a dollar and this bar is mine?
10: That's right, Mr. Malone. Nice catch.
11: I can't believe this. This bar is mine. All I have to do is give you a dollar. Oh, shoot.
1: I love that. Never knew that. Emmy winner Ted Danson is going to join the 28th class of inductees who have made outstanding contributions to television. Of course, Danson got his start playing that character, Sam Malone, on Cheers for 11 seasons. Joining him in this year's lineup, seven-time Emmy winner Jean Smart, who just wrapped up her last season as Deborah Vance in the HBO comedy Hacks. Also, animator, writers, directors, Matt Stone, Trey Parker, best known for co-creating South Park. Their ceremony is going to be held in August, so big congratulations to all.
3: Can't wait to hear their speech.
1: Right. Next up, Minions and Monsters, the latest installment from Gru's Buddies, hits theaters today. And to celebrate their return, I got a surprise for you guys.
3: What's that?
1: We got Minionized.
3: Wait, what?
1: Yeah, take a look at this, guys. That's our whole crew here represented with some additional monsters, including Irene. The Blob was coming for you, Al.
3: All right.
1: We want to give a special thanks to the Illumination artists, Brad and Jordan, for all their hard work on that beautiful piece of art.
9: Carson, they captured your essence well.
1: Yes.
4: Right. Look at Al with his glasses. Cute.
9: I love it.
4: And your hat.
3: And my hat. Yeah.
9: That's pretty good.
1: We have one of these out there.
9: Yeah.
1: When we go outside. Yeah, we can update it.
3: Well, now. There's Henry and James.
9: We're going to go out and hang out with them in a second.
1: Yeah, it'll be fun. Finally, I got one more thing for you, Craig. Your podcast, you've got an incredible guest, Glass Half Full. You can get that. It's out now with former President Barack Obama.
3: Wow.
1: You guys talk about the realities of navigating today's media landscape, among other things. Also, his love for the 70s Knicks. And, of course, his hopes for the new Obama Presidential Center in Chicago.
0: What I want people to feel is welcome. What I want them to feel is this is theirs. And I want every kid in this community to feel as if when they walk through here, the world is full of possibilities and they don't have to feel as if that's for somebody else. I want them to feel as if the capacity to do great things and dream big dreams is their inheritance as well.
1: What a great get. Tell us more.
9: He talked about the opening of the Obama Presidential Center. That's when we sat down last week ahead of that. Talked a lot about his love affair with Michelle. What I found most interesting, though, was I asked him about whether his political rise back in, 2006, 7, and 8, whether that could ever happen again.
1: Mm.
9: And I think folks would find his answer to that question pretty fascinating. And his reasoning behind it pretty fascinating as well.
4: Is he glass half full or
1: exactly.
4: empty?
1: Yeah.
9: He's a glass half full guy.
4: Yeah.
9: He's a glass half full
4: guy. I think that was the whole
1: thing. Why does he limit his...
9: A lot of hope and change.
4: Hope and change.
1: Why does he limit his love for the Knicks to the 70s? I mean, they're world champs now.
9: Well, he's a Chicago guy.
1: Okay,
9: he spent a lot of time at the Bulls game. So,
1: By the way,
9: we started the conversation speaking of hope and change. I said, Mr. President, who knew all those years you were talking about hope and change? You were talking about the New York Knicks. They got a chuckle and pivoted to Chicago.
1: Yeah, by the way, that center is loaded for kids. We did a piece on it.
9: Yes.
1: Really heavy emphasis on children going there and having a good time.
9: It was a two-story playground.
1: Yeah, it's a playground, the whole thing. Glass half full. You'll get that full conversation on YouTube, wherever you get your podcast. You'll find it, that full episode out now.
9: I sent you an episode last week. Did you watch?
6: Welcome back to That's a Pepper Thing. First up, we've got Harrison wrapping his Dr. Pepper in a tiny quilt so it feels at home.
12: Oh,
6: how tender. That's a Pepper Thing. And over to Becca, who's whispering affirmations to her can.
13: You're sweet. You're unique. You're the best thing I ever poured over ice.
6: She swears it makes it taste better. It's not a science thing, but it's a Pepper Thing. Why do they all do it? All for that sweet, delicious, truly one-of-a-kind taste of Dr. Pepper. It's a Pepper Thing.
9: Did you?

0: We're back 8:36, your health, and as we spend more time outdoors, it is peak season for some common skin complaints like poison ivy, prickly heat, and sunburns. The good news, most of them are preventable. 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Dr. Henry, good morning.
1: Good morning.
0: So let's first talk about the great outdoors. If you're out and about, what should we be avoiding?
1: Yeah, so one of the things we want to avoid if we're camping or hiking, those poisonous plants.
0: Yeah.
1: So poison ivy, poison sumac. The first thing you can do to avoid them is recognize them.
0: Yes.
1: So the way we describe poison ivy, leaves of three, leave them be.
0: Yeah.
1: When we're talking about poison sumac, we're going to see leaflets of leaves, and they're smooth. They're not jagged in the way you might see with the non-poisonous sumac. If it touches you, what you want to do is wash it off immediately. So there's a 10-minute golden window where if you get it off, you may not get the rash.
0: Oh, wow.
1: Yes. The oil is called urushiol. And what that oil does is it creates this linear rash, but we can wash it off. If you don't, it's quite tenacious. It can stick to your clothes, to your tools, to fur for up to 5 years.
0: I read that this morning. I was shocked. 5 years?
1: 5 years.
0: So if you can get to it fast, you just wash it with soap and water, anything?
1: Exactly. You want to use soap and water, wash it off, cool soap and water. If you get it off 10 minutes,
0: yeah,
1: likely you're safe.
0: Okay, and then how to treat it if you do get that rash?
1: Yeah, so if you don't get that golden window, you want to, A, wash it off, cool down. You want to stick to things like hydrocortisone, calamine, all of those cooling elements to make sure you reduce that inflammation. If you notice that you're getting blisters and they're infected, we want you to see your dermatologist, but usually you can manage it at home.
0: Okay, let's talk about prickly heat.
1: Yes.
0: Another phrase I was not familiar with. We call it a heat rash.
1: Yes, yes.
0: How does that happen?
1: So prickly heat, that is probably the top skin rash we see in kids, pediatricians do. And so what's happening is those sweat ducts are getting blocked. And so they're getting blocked either by your clothing or by the humidity. So it's really important that you stay cool. When they get blocked, you get that prickly rash that can be quite uncomfortable.
0: Okay.
1: So wearing loose clothing is going to be really helpful. Breathable clothing. So you're using things like cotton, staying away from heavy creams and ointments, which can also block those ducts and kind of exacerbate the tendency for that rash. You want to cool the skin. Stay indoors when it's really hot. Utilize your AC. It's really important as well to really keep those glands unblocked.
0: And how do you treat it if you do get a rash or kids do?
1: Yeah, so if you do, again, calamine lotion. You want to use hydrocortisone, cool compresses. You know, they can get infected. So if you're seeing that you're having fevers or chills, especially in kids, we want you to see your dermatologist.
0: So don't scratch either.
1: So don't
0: That's
1: scratch
0: the worst.
1: Them. Exactly.
0: Yeah, okay, sunburns.
1: Yes.
0: We've already had a few in my household.
1: Yes.
0: So tell us what is the best way to

0: comfort that you're having, making sure you're hydrating because you're losing water when your skin is compromised, and then don't pop the blisters. So the blisters work as a biologic band-aid. If you pop them, then you can't protect that vulnerable skin.
1: Yeah, and risk of infection.
0: Exactly.
1: I would think, I'm not the doctor you are, but all right, Dr. Michelle.
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0: Well, this morning on Today Food, we're spotlighting some of our favorite finds from innovative brands, from restaurant favorites to elevated pantry staples and beautifully crafted kitchen essentials. They're all designed to bring the best of the culinary world right into your home. Chef Elena Besser is here to walk us through them. Elena is the co-founder of The Lineup. It's a pop-up dinner series that showcases cooks working on the line at some of New York City's favorite great restaurants. How's that going?
1: Oh, it's going so well. We just did a dinner with a cook from La Bernadette and a cook from 11 Madison Park. Ooh. And our whole mission is just to give creative and financial opportunities to the next generation of chefs. Because why do we all work so hard so we could go eat at delicious restaurants?
0: That's exactly right.
1: Exactly.
0: Well, congrats on that.
1: Thank you.
0: All right, so let's get through some of these. Where do you want to start?
1: Let's start with breakfast. What do you say? So for those of you that have been to the Catskills, you probably know Phoenicia Diner. Mm. And this is their box that has their famous pancake mix, local syrup, and locally roasted coffee beans. So this is absolutely delicious. If you're a fan of the show Severance, you probably know Pip's Diner from the show. Mm-hmm. It actually is Phoenicia Diner. And you can bring breakfast to the comfort of your own home. This is great for brunch lovers. It's an awesome kit. I cannot get enough of it.
0: I love when they create these kits from famous places. So you can, if you can't get to New Orleans, you can get a beignet or whatever it is.
1: Yes.
0: Or cornbread from North Carolina or whatever. This is a great idea.
1: This is exactly the thing that you need for the person in your life that is a big breakfast fan.
0: All right. Awesome.
1: Okay, and now we are flying to London without leaving our home kitchen. So Gymkhana is a super famous Indian restaurant out in London, really hard to get into. Mm. And this is their brand new line of sauces. So they have marinades, they have simmer sauces. And my favorite part about this is that all you got to do is take chicken, veggies, tofu, whatever you want, put it into a pot with the sauce, let it simmer. 20 minutes later, you have dinner on the table.
0: I love that. I feel like since COVID, people now order food. Like, I use Gold Belly all the time now, and you can get all these great things delivered to your door. Jacob's Pickles are a staple here in New York. The fact that people who aren't in New York can have these now is amazing.
1: It's unbelievable. So if you live in New York, you know that you have seen people waiting in line for Jacob's Pickles. Well, now they are taking all of their favorite flavors, like sweet horseradish to hot dill cuke chips to their classic dill, and they are going to ship them to the comfort of your own home, which I'm obsessed with. But here's my chef tip. What? Chef tip, do not throw away the pickle brine. 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Use it for marinades. 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It's going to add so much depth of flavor, and you're bringing that Jacob's Pickles brand into your own kitchen.
0: By the way, fun fact, in my world-famous Bloody Mary, my secret sauce is a splash of pickle juice.
1: That is the
0: so
1: stuff,
0: so you can hang on to that for your Bloody Mary.
1: That's what I'm talking about.
0: Mark Bittman, bread, this is great.
1: Yes.
0: Explain this to people who don't know.
1: Okay, so New York Times bestselling author Mark Bittman, he is an absolute legend. He said, you know what I'm going to tackle next? I'm going to tackle sourdough bread, and I'm going to make sure it is absolutely delicious.

0: made with whole grains, all natural, and he has this beautiful bread line that can get shipped straight to your door. Tons of different varieties. I really love their corn sourdough loaf, which is right here. This one is delicious.
1: I love that.
0: It's going to completely transform the way that you have your bread in the morning. You can just have it toasted with butter, or you can make a delicious sandwich. I like storing all of this in my freezer, so it's easy access whenever I need a delicious, gorgeous sourdough bread in the comfort
1: and it'll last longer chilling in the freezer. Are people still into, like, sourdough making was really hot for a while. Is that still a thing?
0: I think people are still really into it, but part of me is like, you know what, it is super cumbersome, so why not leave it to
1: Now you can
0: get marks and you're ready to go. And also they're working on these new croissants, these sourdough croissants, so if you sign up for their membership, you can get access to these brand new croissants that they're in development on.
1: All right, let's move on to a weekday dinner staple in your pantry. You get these nice collection of sauces.
0: Yes, absolutely. This is the brand Souse, which amazing name, by the way. And this is two young co-founders. They were on a mission to shake up the marinara aisle, and they have all of these fun flavors. I'm talking creamy Calabrian vodka, hot honey marinara, miso garlic marinara, rosemary marinara. And the best part is you don't need to wait extra time to have it simmering on the stove. You don't need to add any additional ingredients. This is ready right out of the jar. Pour it in a pot, add your pasta in, and you got dinner on the table.
1: I love it. And the variety of flavors give you a different meal. Even if you have pasta a couple times a week, you can switch it up from the hot to the regular.
0: Add it with some meatballs. You're ready to go.
1: Delicious. All right, we got time for just a couple more things here.
0: Yes, we do. Okay, so everyone needs an amazing cookware set. And a lot of people want to make sure that the cookware set that they have is easy to use, looks gorgeous, and is non-toxic. And that is what the brand Caraway Home is all about. They are absolute geniuses when it comes to creating gorgeous cookware for your home kitchen. It is all non-stick. People usually like to start with their skillet, which is an amazing first piece to get if you want to slowly build your collection. But what I love about this is it's so easy to store. It looks beautiful, so you can just have it on display in your home, on your stovetop. And they also have other incredible tools that just look really gorgeous.
1: It looks like Caraway does the work for you, because I think people don't know. There's a lot of cheap cookware out there.
0: Yes.
1: It's hard for people to tell what's good quality material, what's, you know, stainless or whatever, stick-free, all that kind of stuff.
0: Yes, it's perfect. And what I love, too, is that they have tons of different colors. So I'm really big on aesthetics. I want to make sure it looks gorgeous and also functions really well. And they make sure that they bring both of those things together into one. I really love this blue color, but they have purple. They've got all sorts of colors, whatever your kitchen style is.
1: Carson. You nailed it, buddy. These are great.
0: Thank you.
1: Love it. Thank you so much. Price is right, too. Elena, thank you. To get your hands on these products, you can head to today.com/shop.
2: All right, we're back. We always love a good summer crowd, and we've got some special folks here. We don't know. I met a woman a little while ago. Where's Sarah? Oh, there you are. What's your name again?
3: Sarah.
2: And where are you from, Sarah?
3: I'm from Gig Harbor, Washington.
2: How long have you been watching the show?
3: Since I was 10, so 40 years.
2: Oh, wow. 40 years. You know what that deserves? A hug and an Al Roker hug, too.
4: That's what I was going to say. That's
5: what you want. Absolutely.
2: That's what you get, because he's been here 40 years, too. There you go.
5: Oh, there you go.
3: And a minion.
5: Wow.
3: And
5: it's like you're channeling your inner Richard Dawson.
2: Yeah, well.
5: Anyway, let's spin those Smucker's jars and see who we got. First of all, Jeanette Decker of Utica, New York, loves doing jigsaw puzzles and spending time with her big family. Includes 8 grandchildren and 5 great-grandchildren. Happy birthday, Jeanette. Happy 100th to Andrew Henry of Detroit, Michigan. Favorite pastime? Playing piano for his grandkids. Milton Snegaroff of Cherry Hill, New Jersey, is 100 years old. Served as a yeoman in the U.S. Navy at the end of World War II. We thank you for your service, sir. Happy 100th birthday to Jim Chappell of Pittsburgh, PA. Considers himself to be quite the chocolate connoisseur. And Irene Thompson of Willard, Ohio, is 101. You will always find her dancing the night away with her besties. And get this, happy 110th birthday.
6: Come on.
5: Jay Keller of Shelburne, Vermont, plays bridge 3 times a week, keeping that mind sharp. And church-going guy, goes to church every single Sunday.
2: That's a secret, huh?
5: Love it.
2: Bridging guy.
5: There you go.
2: Thank you. What'd you say?
7: That was me!
2: That was you. That was you. Where are you from?
6: I'm from Missouri.
2: And you're here with a group of folks, aren't you?
6: Yes.
2: Yeah, all your, they're what?
7: Graduated. They're seniors. They just graduated.
2: Congratulations. Oh, senior trip.
6: Yeah. Hi, Mom.
2: Hi, Mom. She made it. All right. Thank you.
6: Cute.
2: Thank you, Mr. Roker. Coming up third hour, we're gonna talk about all the major blockbusters that are hitting the big screen this summer, because sometimes nothing hits the spot like a good movie, some strong AC, especially right now, okay? But first, quick check your local news, weather, and these messages.

0: 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Triple digits soaring across the nation. Millions on alert for life-threatening temperatures.
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0: 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Plus, blockbuster summer.
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0: From a highly anticipated epic coming to life on the big screen to a new Spider-Man swinging into theaters, something for everyone in our entertainment roundup. Then later, we're going to beat the heat in Stark today with a new plan to help us stay healthy and hydrated during the hot months ahead. And Nora Fatahi putting on a show in Studio 1A. We're going to get a live performance of a hit song that brought the house down at the World Cup opening ceremony. Today, Wednesday, July 1st, 2026. Live from Studio 1A in Rockefeller Plaza, this is the third hour of Today.
3: And a very good Wednesday morning to you. Welcome to this third hour of Today. I'm Craig. Here's Dylan. It's a beautiful, beautiful summer seersucker.
4: Well, thank you. You've got a lovely pattern.
3: Thank you. You're
4: channeling a fabulous,
5: By the way, I'm glad
3: you got to it fast, because you know what was coming. Am I chopped meat?
4: That train is never late.
3: No, it's not. You know another train that's never late? It's Wednesday.
4: Woo.
3: What does that mean?
6: Mike. What day is it, Mike?
3: That's a happy camel.
4: That's right. In fact, it's so hot out, that camel needs two humps.
3: That's good.
5: I'm trying to figure out more water in the humps.
3: Yeah, it took a second. But you look nice. Let's talk about the heat weather team.
5: Yeah, there is another stifling day in the forecast today with extreme heat affecting more than half the country.
4: That's right. Unfortunately, it's only going to get hotter as the week goes on. We want to show you what's happening now. So, weather team, assemble!
3: That's just so old.
5: All right. You're just jealous.
4: You know, don't be a hater. Come on. Anyway, okay, here's the deal. We've got this heat dome, the big area of high pressure. It is pumping up all this warm, humid air as that air sinks. So the heat dome is crawling east this week. And as it does, it is going to be bringing in much warmer conditions. All that heat, all that humidity, boom, right into here. And so look at these temperatures and heat indexes. Going to feel like 101 in Columbia, South Carolina today, 102 in Tallahassee, same in Kansas City, same as Boston. Tomorrow, we're looking at more heat and humidity. New York City is going to feel like 111, 100 in Milwaukee, 110 in Memphis. And then we go right on into the July 4th weekend. Look at these triple digits. D.C., Raleigh, it's going to come close in Detroit. Boston, triple digits. Add in that heat and humidity. And boom, we are talking triple digits. Charleston, Detroit, Boston, New York City, and Virginia Beach, everywhere in between. And, of course, there's a secondary component to that heat dome as well.
5: Yeah, you said it this morning, ridge riders.
4: That's right.
5: You were talking about this area of high pressure. You have all of that sinking air. It can't all sink. Some of it has to rise. And when it rises, it develops in the clouds, and we get these thunderstorms that ride around this ridge here. And that's what we're seeing, lots of cloud-to-ground lightning, torrential downpours, the chance of some severe storms, too, with wind gusts over 75 miles per hour. Hail 2 inches or more in diameter, and a few tornadoes are possible. Now, as that slowly shifts to the east tomorrow, we'll see that threat for severe storms continue to slowly spread to the east as well. So we are looking for the need to keep an eye out for these storms as we go into the afternoon. Sorry, I'm distracted because... What do you want to say, Craig?
3: Meanwhile, out west.
4: Get out of here. You're good. Get out of here.
3: There's more heat.
4: Get out. I can be a part of your weather team. No, you can't.
3: I can be a part.
4: It's like somebody trying to get in on the Avengers.
3: I could be a part of the weather team.
4: No, you're not.
3: I've heard enough forecasts.
4: Why don't you and Laura Jarrett and all the other news nerds get some T-shirts and a slogan. Don't try horning in on our bit, pal.
3: Fine. Weather team, thank you.
4: You're welcome.
5: Now we're disassembling.
3: All right. Let's turn from weather to sports now. Because, folks, in case you hadn't heard, another big day for the World Cup. The U.S. men back in action. It is a win or go home knockout game for them tonight. The knockout round is underway. Fans amped up after strong start to the tournament for the Americans. Best start in literally a century.
4: That's right. Nobody better to talk about it than MLS lead analyst on Apple TV, Taylor Twellman. He's a veteran of the U.S. men's national team and here to tell
7: us. Just curious, if you're a news nerd, what am I?
3: You're
7: a sports dork?
3: A sports star.
7: Wow. Thank you for that.
3: Wow.
7: Thank you.
3: Sports star.
4: Sports dork would make you a spork.
3: A spork.
7: I just lost brain cells for the last 10 seconds.
5: That's right.
4: All right. So, Taylor, until you make the decision to get out of here, which is probably the best thing you could do, what would I do? I'd be leaving. What a good idea. Anyway, set the scene for us with Bosnia versus U.S.
7: Yeah, this is a real good test, right? Because the United States beat Paraguay, beat Australia, and I'd argue that Bosnia-Herzegovina is a better version of those two teams, right? They'll be smarter tactically. They'll be better technically. But this is their first knockout stage game in their history. And I think emotionally, that's going to be interesting. 65,000 plus in that building tonight are going to be rooting for the United States. You have to use that for your advantage. Now, the United States, for the first time in their history, have scored the first goal in the first three games of their World Cup. They have to do that for the fourth time. Mm-hmm. If they do that, I don't think Bosnia is an issue. If they don't do that, I think anxiety builds. This Bosnia team knocked out the Italians of their third World Cup. So when you think about that aspect, the first 45 minutes, it's imperative that the United States set the tone for the game tonight.
3: One of the things I've loved about the tournament so far is that, by and large, the stars have shown up.
7: I agree.
3: You know, we,
7: absolutely.
3: Messi, Mbappe.
7: Those, me.
3: I mean, yes.
7: Well, you just said it.
3: The spork has shown up. In terms of this race for the golden boot right now between Mbappe and Messi, who do you like? Is it Messi?
7: Craig, it's the best race I think we're ever going to see.
3: Wow. And we should explain the Golden Boot, too.
7: Golden Boot is the person that scores the most goals in the World Cup. The fact that you look at this list, and we are barely into the business end of the tournament. Yeah. Messi hasn't played a knockout stage game yet. And Mbappe's got 6 goals. Messi, Erling Haaland with the Viking Norway role, all of that. Like, it's been as good as it gets. The best part of this for me, though, is for someone that lives and breathes Major League Soccer. Lionel Messi came to this league 2.5 years ago, and everyone said his career is over. He's the oldest player to ever score a hat-trick in the World Cup since coming to MLS. He's now got 6 goals in a World Cup when everyone told him his career is over. I get Mbappe, and I understand it because he will ultimately be the all-time leading goal scorer when it's all said and done. He's only 27.
3: Yeah, wow.
7: He's done it. But father time has kind of reminded all of us. We think of Tom Brady. We think of LeBron James in America. Lionel Messi's kind of trumped that times 3, right? Because if you really think about my sport, the ability to run, he still dictates the game. The ball, the field, everything tilts to him. It's truly remarkable what he's doing. And by the way, he'll punch me in the face next time I see him if I don't say he's not going to win the Golden Boot. So.
3: All right.
5: Real quick, is this shaping up the way you thought it would?
7: It is. I think France was favored before the tournament started, and after being at MetLife yesterday and watching them play, they're the best team in this World Cup.
3: Come on. Taylor, thank you.
7: Spork.
3: Spork. Taylor Spork.
5: Get it again.
4: That's right. Don't forget, you want to catch every World Cup match in Spanish on Telemundo and Peacock.
5: All right, switching gears now. It is the first day of July, and we are celebrating with a roundup of all the free things we can get this month, from fun 4th of July activities to an indoor program to help your kids stay cool. And we've got Chief Consumer Investigative Correspondent Vicky Nguyen here with us now with the best ways to save in the month ahead.
4: Vicky was heading to the other side of the desk.
8: I thought I was taking Taylor's side, then I came over here. I got my laps in, my steps in this morning. Good morning to you guys.
5: Good morning.
8: Thank
5: you. Okay, so let's start off with the 4th of July weekend.
8: Yeah.
5: That's this weekend.
8: All right, if you are not in the heat dome and you live near a national park, this is the weekend to go take advantage. 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
3: Oh,
8: if you're living in a place that's really
3: packed.
8: Hot, it's a nice way to stay cool.
4: And
8: you've got to buy it before 12.
4: That's even better.
8: Yeah.
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8: So, Al, for the past 20 years, I didn't know this, but Apple has been offering like summer camp workshops for kids to teach them tech skills, to inspire their creativity and imagination. 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It's going on right now through August 3rd, and they have a different theme every year. 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
4: Yeah.
8: For readers, Barnes & Noble bringing back its summer reading program. I love this one. You're going to want to go and print out one of these little summer reading journals. Ooh. And every time your child reads two books, you can bring them into the store. They get a free sticker. After eight books, they get a free book of their choice. This is
4: fabulous.
8: For kids grades 1 through 6, and it's happening through the whole summer through the end of August. I'm going to sign up my littlest one for this.
4: Absolutely.
3: How about
8: so
3: adults,
8: fun.
3: Too? Like, is there...
8: Yeah. So, okay, for adult readers, I love this. I've never heard of this site. It's called BookBub. And if it's free, it's me, as you like to say. This is literally hundreds, if not thousands, of free books, ebooks from Amazon, Barnes & Noble, Apple. You can download it to any e-reader. And they also have heavily discounted books, too, from 99 cents to $2.99. But you get it instantly. So fun. You can either sign up for a newsletter, and they're going to send you emails to tell you about the latest books. Or you can just go and search for books that you're interested in. They have a whole tab that says free ebooks. How fun, right?
4: BookBub. Pretty cool.
8: BookBub.
5: What about B-U-B. Free food?
8: Oh. 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Food. Bring in the Slurpees. It's National Free Slurpee Day, July 11th. Guys, how old do you think the Slurpee is?
5: I'm going to say 40 years old.
8: 40? Okay, that's a good guess.
3: I would say 60.
8: Okay.
4: I'm going to go 40.
8: 60. It's been around for 60 whole years. I don't know if you have a favorite flavor.
5: Cheers.
8: Love this one. Cheers.
5: Cheers
8: to all of you.
5: I've actually
8: July
5: never
8: 11th.
5: Had a Slurpee.
8: What?
3: In your life?
8: We are witnessing history being made in this moment.
5: Yeah, and it tastes like a really cold Coke.
8: Mm-hmm.
3: You've never had a Slurpee?
8: You've got to have cherry because that's like the classic
5: cherry.
8: Flavor.
3: Oh, yeah.
8: All right. 7-Eleven, Speedway, Stripes. 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
4: All right. Well, coming up in today's checklist, new health tools and tests to ask your doctor about at your next appointment. Then later, more from Lester Holt's exclusive interview with Danny Glover, how his family is helping him through his battle with Alzheimer's. Third hour of today will be.

0: this morning in today's checklist, we are talking proactive tools and tests for your health. Here to explain the latest ways to take initiative is NBC News medical reporter Dr. Akshay Sayal. Good morning.
1: Hey, good morning,
0: great
1: guys.
0: Great to have you back.
1: Yeah, good morning.
0: So we're getting into AI and how it's being used now in cancer screenings. In what way?
1: Yeah, so I think when people hear AI in health, it can be a little bit scary. They picture, you know, ChatGPT in a corner somewhere hiding out and getting involved with your health. But guys, this is a very exciting time for AI in cancer screenings. And really what I'm talking about are mammograms, which are screenings for breast cancer, and colonoscopies, which are screening for colon cancer. I mean, so a lot of health centers around the country, guys, are using AI in their mammograms. You can ask about this today, by the way, for everybody watching. AI to increase the rate of essentially how effective mammograms are. Mm-hmm. So I don't think a lot of people know this, but 20% of mammogram or 20% of cancers may be missed by a mammogram.
2: Wow.
1: I mean, so using AI to enhance that can actually improve. And we have a lot of data to back this up. So, you know, centers like Mount Sinai and Johns Hopkins and Northwestern are now using AI in their cancer screenings today. So people out there watching, you know, call your doctor and ask if you are due for these, you know, could you get that screening? A lot of people are going to be wondering, you know, would we have to pay extra for it? You know, most of these centers are saying they're going to tack it on extra at no charge. Okay. You get that AI enhancement for your screenings.
2: Speaking of cancer, let's talk about these new blood tests apparently that are on the market.
1: Yeah, so Craig, there's these MCEDs, multi-cancer detection blood tests. So there's a lot of hype about. Essentially, it's one tube of blood, guys, that they think can screen for 50 cancers at once. It sounds, you know, too good to be true. And, you know, there is some caveat here. So, you know, by the way, have you heard of these tests?
2: No. Not until now.
1: So one tube of blood essentially screened for all of those tests. But the catch is, guys, these aren't yet FDA approved. You can get them from your doctor. There is a sort of loophole that allows you to order them today. But I would caution a lot of people out there who are reading about these. They aren't yet validated by the FDA. There is still a lot of room for improvement. I mean, because of that, they're not covered by insurance.
0: Okay.
1: So these tests can run, you know, as much as $1,000. And there's a few available. I think most people have heard of Galleri and CancerGuard are two of the sort of most popular tests. It's not to say they one day might not work, but right now I think it's too early for everybody out there to be getting them. If you're somebody who has a family history of a lot of cancer, for example, or, you know, it's a sort of risk or decision making with your doctor.
3: Well, speaking of the blood test, in May, the American Cancer Society added a blood test for colorectal cancer. So how effective is it and who's the best candidate for it?
1: So, Al, this is something I battle every day as an internist. You know, screening for colon cancer, a lot of people don't want to do it. You know, about a third of people are still not up to date with their colon cancer screening. I mean, it's because, you know, colonoscopies, people don't want to do the prep. It can be messy. They don't want to take a day off of work. They don't have a ride home. All sorts of barriers to colon cancer screening. I mean, so this test that came out in May, FDA approved, 83% effective at finding colon cancers. And it's something that, you know, I wouldn't recommend to everybody out there over a colonoscopy, but it's really meant to fill in that gap. People who don't want to get a Cologuard test, people who don't want to get a colonoscopy, which, by the way, is the gold standard and works very well, especially if you use AI enhancement like we just talked about. This is meant to fill in that gap and get, you know, those people over the hump to screening.
2: It's great tips.
0: Yeah, thank you so much, Doctor.
1: Yeah,
2: always learn something from me. Thank you. Coming up, Danny Glover opening up like never before about his journey with Alzheimer's and the impact that he hopes to have on others by sharing his story. We're going to hear more from Lester Holt's really revealing exclusive interview. We'll do that.
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0: We're back now with more from a Today exclusive. Beloved Hollywood actor Danny Glover has more than 170 acting credits, but these days he's spending more time with family, now 2 years after his Alzheimer's diagnosis.
1: As you know, Alzheimer's is a debilitating disease affecting more than 7 million Americans over the age of 65. And I didn't know this. It impacts black men at a rate 2 times the national average.
2: Our Lester Holt sat down with the movie icon to talk about his journey with the disease, to talk about moving forward as well. Lester, welcome back.
3: Thank you. It's always good to be with you guys. Danny Glover has long used his voice to inspire, educate, and advocate on behalf of others. Today, he and his family are hoping his willingness to share his story will help others understand they are not alone.
4: This is your mom and dad?
5: That's my mother and father right here. James Glover, Carrie Glover.
3: 3 years into his battle with Alzheimer's, Danny Glover is reflecting on the two people who've inspired him the most, his parents.
5: My mother was the regional president of the National Council of Negro Women. The one thing about my parents was their activism, a sense of being, belonging, and making a contribution.
3: James and Carrie Glover instilled in Danny early on the importance of social justice and making a difference.
6: A victory for democracy.
4: What role has activism played in your life?
5: I've had a pretty huge, you know. I remember if I had not been involved in the struggle and roles, particularly in the issues around South Africa and what was it, had not that. Had not been, I probably wouldn't have been an actor.
3: His activism caught the eye of famous playwright Amiri Baraka.
5: He came in and he said, some of you so-called revolutionaries come out and do me any play.
3: Since then, Glover has dedicated his life and career to making a difference. Glover served as a goodwill ambassador for the United Nations Development Program from 1998 to 2004. He was also appointed as a UNICEF Goodwill Ambassador in 2004, advocating for children's rights, leading missions to countries like Colombia, Jamaica, and Ethiopia.
4: Does it take a lot of courage to be an activist, to stand up, to call out injustice?
5: I don't think so. I mean, justice is our collective responsibility.
3: From touring colleges with his lifelong friend Felix Justice, talking about MLK and Langston Hughes, to his production company Louverture, he's made it a point that his films reflect his passion for civil rights and equality.
7: We are a nation.
3: One of his favorites, Mandela, which earned him one of his 5 Emmy nominations, focuses on the life and struggles of Nelson Mandela.
8: Nor will I surrender!
5: I met him when he came to New York, when he just got out of there. And the first thing he said with Winnie, he said, Winnie, here's your other husband, my dad. So I remember.
4: You know what I love about your story? When I read all the awards and honors that you receive, a lot of them, of course, are for acting. But a lot of them are just for humanitarian causes, for helping other people.
5: And one thing I think if I learned from my parents and most of my life is about, you know, the capacity of people to change, to become the architect of their change.
3: But now, as Danny Glover battles Alzheimer's, his focus is a little different.
4: Danny, tell me what your joys are in life right now. What brings a smile to your face?
5: You know, to see my daughter and being a mother.
4: Do you fear losing your memories? Is that hard?
5: I'm sure as it advances, things are going to be different and changing.
3: But he has an army of support. His daughter Mandisa, his youngest brother Martin, and he's constantly surrounded by friends and family in his home filled with a lifetime of memories and treasures.
4: I do want to ask you about family. Do you consider yourself fortunate to have the network of people around you that you do?
5: I absolutely.
9: Well, they got your back.
5: Yeah, I'm here.
9: It's a loving support system, and everybody plays a role, and they all love and care about him.
3: Martin has worked with Danny throughout his career.
10: He took me on his wing, and I love him to death. And I'm here to help him out. It's my turn. You know what I'm saying? And all families need to understand what turn is there when it comes to family. So it's all about family.
4: Why is it important that Danny opens up now about this and what the greater message is?
11: Well, I think it's really important for him to have control of his own narrative, of his own life story. You know, if that's really important. And the time is now.
3: It is worth repeating that today more than 7 million Americans are living with Alzheimer's, and that number expected to nearly double by 2050. According to the National Alzheimer's Association, simple actions can matter, like staying physically active, managing blood sugar and diabetes, and staying socially connected.
2: He's had such a life, such a legacy, and the fact that right now, even with his diagnosis, he's still trying to use his voice to help others, to spread this message.
3: And you can probably tell there, he struggles in some areas, but he comes back to social activism. It's a big part of his life, was, is, continues to be.
2: He's got a great support system there, too.
3: Yeah, he sure does.
12: Thank you for sharing that.
0: Thank you. All right, well, coming up this morning, a look at the summer's biggest blockbusters. The Odyssey finally hitting the big screen as a new Spider-Man gets ready to swing into theaters. We've got it all in What to Watch. Then later, we're talking fitness and nutrition with Stephanie Mansour and Joy Bauer here to fill us in on what is best to take care of your health this month. We'll be right back.
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0: Welcome back. 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So here with a preview is our friend and NBC News entertainment contributor, Chris Witherspoon. Good morning, Chris.
2: Welcome back.
0: All right, let's jump right into it. We're all excited for The Odyssey from our sister company, Universal Pictures.
16: I mean, this is arguably the most anticipated film of the year. As you mentioned, Christopher Nolan, who's like the king of getting all these Oscars, Oppenheimer, his follow-up from Oppenheimer. It stars Matt Damon, Zendaya, Tom Holland, Anne Hathaway, Robert Pattinson, Lupita Nyong'o as Helen of Troy, the face that launched 1,000 ships. I love that. But it's based on Homer's poem from over 3,000 years ago. And it tells the story of Odysseus and his journey home after winning the Trojan War. And this one is the first film, you guys, kind of crazy to say this, the first film to be shot entirely in IMAX. Budget, $250 million budget.
12: Wow. That's amazing.
0: So it should be seen in IMAX.
16: Yes, 100%. 100%.
2: If you can find an IMAX.
16: Come on.
2: That's a trick. Elle's back.
16: This one, you guys, I'm so excited for. It's the ultimate Legally Blonde prequel series. It's the origin story of the woman who made pink a power color, Elle Woods. Lexi Mindtree stars as Elle Woods, you guys. It's set in 95, 6 years before the events of Legally Blonde. And basically, Elle has to leave Beverly Hills and moved to Seattle, and really answers the question, who was Elle Woods before we saw her in Legally Blonde at Harvard? It's just incredible casting. And Lexi Mindtree says she watched over 150 times the first Legally Blonde film to be ready. That is some dedication.
2: Well, they clearly believe in it because it's been picked 100%. Up for a second season already.
16: And I can do a mean bend and snap still, you guys.
12: Don't know if we need to see that right now. But we'll check it out later.
16: After the
12: Spider-Man, back.
16: Yes, this one is Brand New Day Spider-Man. Tom Holland, Zendaya, Sadie Sink, Tremaine Tillman, and Mark Ruffalo. It's set 4 years after Spider-Man No Way Home. And Peter Parker is basically living his life anonymously in New York City until his spider DNA begins to mutate, and not in a really good way.
2: Oh.
16: There's a new villain in town. But an interesting tidbit here, Tom Holland suffered a concussion on the set of this last year, and they had to shut it down for an entire week. So he really goes all in with this movie.
2: Mm-hmm.
16: And then the trailer for this, you guys, made history. It was dropped in March.
2: Mm-hmm.
16: In 24 hours, 719 million views, which is crazy.
2: Does the Hulk show up?
16: Yes, I can't give it away, but Mark Ruffalo's
17: in this. Well, we see him there, so. Yes. All right, good.
2: Oh, I guess he does.
16: Okay, there,
2: all right, well, I guess we gave that up. Okay.
17: Okay, the next one is a Peacock series, Five Star Weekend.
16: Yes, this is a drama, executive produced by Jennifer Garner, starring her also, Regina Hall, Chloe Sevigny. It's about a food influencer whose husband unexpectedly dies, and so she decides to bring her girls together for a girls' weekend in Nantucket, someone from each chapter of her life. And what starts kind of as a girls' getaway, girls' trip, turns into therapy by the ocean. Okay, it's kind of giving White Lotus vibes, but no murder.
2: Ah, okay. And Regina Hall's in it.
16: So yeah,
2: I love
16: incredible.
2: Regina.
16: I love her.
2: Yep.
16: Yes.
2: Thank you.
17: So much to watch.
18: You bet. And we got popcorn. Coming up, Stephanie Mansour and Joy Bauer are going to help us stay cool and hydrated during our workouts in these hot summer months. And later, they rock the World Cup. Now they're rocking Studio 1A. Superstar Nora Fatahi and Sanjoy are performing their hit song that kicked off the tournament's opening ceremony. Third half of today, I'll be right back.

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1: Well, we are now halfway through 2026, and if you're feeling like you've not quite prioritized the goals you set at the beginning of the year, this team says do not be dismayed.
2: That's right. Stephanie Mansour is today's fitness contributor. Joy Bauer, of course, our nutrition and health expert, and they're here with tips to help us beat the heat this July. Ladies, good to see you.
1: Good to see you guys, too. Okay.
2: So, as Dylan said, we're halfway through the year now, a little bit more than half. And maybe you're feeling like, I've kind of dropped the ball. But it's not too late to get kickstarted.
3: No. You know, so many of our Start Today members are saying, how can I reach my weight loss goals over the summer? And we're here to tell you that if you just start today, you're going to start seeing progress and you're going to get those results by the end of the year.
4: And I would say that between Stephanie and I, we have probably worked with more than 10,000 people. Mm-hmm. And I could tell you confidently that if you start today, you will almost instantly start to feel more energy. You'll feel less bloated. Mm-hmm. You'll feel lighter. So I'm declaring hump day Wednesday. The start today.
3: That's
4: perfect
3: right.
4: Time.
2: I love to do a start today drinking game. Every time you say start today, might defeat the purpose.
3: Your water.
2: Yeah, it's right. Hydrate.
3: Water.
1: Yes. So let's tap into our Start Today community because, Steph, we have a question for you from Whitney Walker, a married mom and high school teacher from Florida. Take a listen.
5: As a teacher on summer break, I often want to just laze around and beat the heat, but the Start Today community has helped me stay active with my walking. Can y'all help with full body exercises and tips for sticking to good nutrition?
1: What do you say to that?
3: Well, Whitney, first of all, congratulations on your walking. That's amazing. This month's challenge is going to be perfect for people like Whitney because we've got full body strength training exercises that I dish out for you daily in the Start Today app. And right now, guys, it is 50% off. So when you scan that QR code, you can join us. I've got workouts, too, that are low to the ground. You know, heat rises. So if you're looking to stay cool, I've got workouts like this, the banded core routine that you can find in the app. And every day, you know, we work the core or we'll work the upper body, the lower body. It's a great variety to just tack on to your walk.
4: Love
0: Joy,
4: that.
0: Let's talk about eating well during the summer. What say you?
4: Okay, so to your point, Stephanie, kudos to Whitney that she's already walking. So we're going to build on that.
0: Okay.
4: So the first thing I'm going to say is every time she finishes a walk, I want her to have a glass of water and a juicy summer fruit, a peach, a plum, watermelon, pineapple, anything goes. Because when you bolt on a nutrition habit to a habit that you're already doing, it's going to stick like glue.
0: Oh.
4: The second is I want her to wash and pre-cut veggies and put them front and center, eye level right in the fridge, because that makes the healthier choice.
0: Oh, that's a good point.
4: The easy choice. Yeah. And lastly, I really want her to celebrate her wins and stop beating herself up. Those small wins add up brilliantly and they give you huge health payoff. And it also gives you momentum to keep going.
0: We got some ideas here to beat the heat.
3: Oh, yeah. So if you're hot, I want you to take an ice cube, put it on that pulse point right underneath your wrist or behind your neck. I've got these nice frozen washcloths and towels, Craig, you can use.
4: I love this idea.
3: So this, again, those pulse points
0: are
3: the arteries are closest to the skin. So you're going to cool down the blood and then cool down your entire body.
0: Could use one of these in the studio.
3: Yeah. With some cold water.
4: I love that.
3: I know. And my personal favorite is dump out half your water, freeze the water bottle. Go on your walk.
4: Right
0: really
4: in the
0: quick, Joy, what can we eat?
3: Keeping it on your toes, Craig.
4: So because of the heat, I'm showing two, virtually no-cook meals that are refreshing and packed with nutrition. This is a creamy and classic, it's also crunchy, chicken salad, and it's got a lot of textures in it. I lightened up the dressing, and I'm showing it if you want to go low-carb on lettuce wraps. Or, this is my favorite. It's going to sound crazy, but I love to put chicken salad on apple slices.
0: Oh, yeah.
4: You get that juicy crunch. And
2: it's almost like a Waldorf salad.
4: And there's apples in the chicken salad, so it's sort of like apples on apples. Lots of fiber.
2: And then pasta salad.
1: Yeah, that's really
4: I took a BLT sandwich, which we love in my house, and I have exploded it into a BLT pasta salad. Ooh. So it's got turkey bacon. You can do any bacon that you want, eater's choice, but also cherry tomatoes. It has a whole grain pasta. It's got protein. It's got fiber. But the star of the show, a bacon buttermilk creamy dreamy dressing that I think everybody's going to really love. And it makes a great big batch. And it's light and it's filling and it's satisfying. Protein, produce, and a little bit of fun, and that is the formula.
2: Stephanie and Joy, thank you so much. Remember, scan the QR code to download and subscribe the app. Also, a special offer right now. New subscribers get 50% off annual membership.
6: These are great recipes.
2: They really are.
4: Delicious. Thanks,
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0: stage at the World Cup opening ceremony in Toronto.
1: Well, Nora Fatehi and her signature dance moves, electric voice, tearing down the house, bringing energy into Studio 1A alongside music producer Sam Joy. Good to see you both.
2: We are excited to have you. The two of them are going to perform that hit song for us in just a moment. But first, we'll catch up for a quick moment. Nora, good morning to you.
3: Good morning. How are you guys doing?
2: Doing great. Thanks for asking. So you get to perform this song in front of your hometown. You're in Toronto.
3: I did.
2: One of the three opening ceremonies for the World Cup. Mm-hmm. Like, what was just that moment like for you being from Toronto?
3: That was such a full moment for me coming back home after 12 years and performing. It was so surreal, incredible, and I'm so grateful for such a moment.
0: Oh, we are so excited for you guys to be here. So without further ado, this is Nora Fatehi and Sam Joy with Sear Sear. Take it away.
4: Let's go.

0: 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Thank you guys so much.
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1: That's going to be a good one. Coming up now, Jen and Chanel, elevated steak and potatoes dish for that 4th of July.
4: Have a great day, everybody. Bye-bye.
1: Bye. Bye-bye.
0: Good morning. Welcome to you today. We'll start with our breaking news.
1: We'll start with the weather this morning.
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6: 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I loved it.
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2: it's Today with Jenna
1: and Chanel.
0: We got it. Yeah, we're shining today.
1: With today's guest, relationship expert Devin Simone.
0: Everything feels all right with Jenna and Chanel. We're shining today.
1: Hey, everybody. It is Wednesday, the first day of July.
3: I mean, slow down time, please.
1: I know.
3: Like, I don't want summer to end.
1: Stretch out, but we are so happy you all are hanging with us this morning.
3: Shall we talk about one of our favorite folks?
1: Let's do it.
3: One of our favorite funny guys, Marcelo Hernandez, recently sat down with Tracy Morgan. Those two, let me tell you. they sat down for Variety's Actors on Actors series. And Tracy asked Marcelo what kind of student he was back in the day. Look at this.
4: I played soccer in school. I played in college, too. But in school, I talked too much.
5: No.
4: I was excessive talking.
5: You know who gave you that voice?
4: They told me I did mischief.
5: No.
4: In school. Mischief.
5: I don't think they didn't know. They didn't understand you.
4: Right.
5: Mm-hmm. You had a sense of humor.
4: Mm-hmm.
5: And they couldn't control that.
4: They can't control
5: God gave that to you.
4: Nope. And now look at, I'm getting paid for mischief.
3: I like it takes one to know one, right? The comedians, yeah. Like, they just didn't know you.
6: I also like that he was like, excessive talking. Did you get in any excessive talking?
3: So in school, I was good. I mean, I was certainly a talker. But at home, I just would not stop talking. I remember the first time, back in the day, sometimes you get popped. So one time, but she didn't really mean to. She was like, Chanel, stop. So I remember I was like, bah, bah, bah, bah, bah, and she's like, Chanel, stop talking. And I go, doop, doop, doop, doop, doop, like to be in the smart aleck. And she goes, but she didn't mean, she did like that.
6: And she accidentally popped you hard.
3: Well, she had really long nails.
6: Ow, she
3: so
6: scratched you.
3: So kind of like.
6: Did you cry?
3: I was like this. And then she was like, I'm so sorry. So, you know, she felt bad. I'll never forget it. No, but I was just being a little smart aleck. Like, you know, stop talking. Okay. Doop, doop, doop, doop.
6: Like you pretended you were singing.
3: Well, I was just like, that's not, and then I go, that's not talking. Doop, doop, doop.
6: Oh my gosh. Now as an adult, you get it, right?
3: Yeah. Oh my gosh, a little smart Ellie.
6: I brought my same personality to school that I had at home.
3: Okay.
6: Like, I don't think I had any, and I've always been like this.
3: Yeah.
6: I'm pretty much the same anywhere.
3: Which is good.
6: Well, although
3: it's authentic,
6: I guess. Yeah, it was
3: authentic. Well, what was your personality? Were you a talker? Were
6: what
3: you
6: do
3: a,
6: you think?
3: I mean, just all
6: I
3: of,
6: like the same. I was totally a class
3: were
6: clown.
3: You,
6: like there were times I would break pens on my face on purpose.
3: You like the laugh, so you would go.
6: I would break a pen
3: that's
6: on my
3: insane.
6: Face.
3: Insane.
6: In sixth grade, I for like 1.5 years, I had gone to public school and I ended up graduating from public school. But 1 year, I went to a girls' school. A year and a half. And I sat next to my friend Sarah B, who was also the class clown, and I would break pens on my face to get
3: why
6: the ink
3: you?
6: All over it just to leave the class and make people laugh.
3: Oh my gosh.
6: I know, it's a strange behavior.
3: That is crazy.
6: I was like the class clown.
3: That is, you know what?
6: And I was also kind of a klutz.
3: Yeah.
6: My fine motor skills were late to develop, as you and I have discussed.
3: Yes, we've talked about. But you know what? One day we're going to get them, those
6: yes.
3: fine motor skills of
6: we
3: yours.
6: We are we?
3: Yeah.
6: Well, now I'm good. Now I'm good at tennis and other stuff.
3: Yeah, you found your...
6: It's fine. They came, but like in my 20s.
3: I love that.
6: Now let's talk about Cardi B.
3: Okay, so it turns out Cardi B likes a good bargain, just like the rest of us. I think this is hilarious. She posted this video after her first venture to Five Below. Take a look.
7: My daughter was so fiend out to come to Five Below. I never been here before, but now I see why. Look. Don't this look good? It's like white chocolate, fruity pebble. Oh! I did not know that Five Below was like a kid store. This is dead a kid store. I thought this was like a, I don't know, like a almost similar to a 99 cent store, but it's not. It's everything kids, candies, toy stuff. Like, I'm loving this.
3: She's late to the party.
6: But it is, like, I think what Five Below means is like, $5 and below, but I will just say, and no offense to the Five Below people.
3: Yeah.
6: Not everything's $5 and below.
3: So, you know, I had a chance to

0: but instead she saw Five and Below. So I go in there and I'm like,
1: I like how you call it Five and Below.
0: I do call it Five and Below. Let's go Five and Below. But my point is, I got a sweatshirt and it was $10.
1: Yeah. I will say the Five and Below's have become very popular, and I'm sure if any of you have children of a certain age, because they have squishies that are $5 or $20 and below. And the other day, Hal came in my shower, came in my room, and said, "Mom, are you busy?" And I'm like, "Well, yes." And he's like, "You have any plans today?" And I was like, "What are you thinking?" He's like, "Let's go dumpling hunting." And dumpling hunting means you go to places like Five Below.
0: Yes.
1: You look at what type of squishies or dumplings they have. Mm-hmm. I don't know when this became a thing, but how long till it lasts?
0: Oh, wait, we have a game to play.
1: I know. Do we have time for
0: Do
1: this
0: we have
1: game?
0: Time? Oh, Let's okay, good. This is okay. good. Okay, so we're officially in summer. So we thought this was your idea. We play a game of Songs of the Summer.
1: We still are undecided on what the song of the summer is for 2026,
0: this
1: but our producers picked three random years, and we are going to try to figure out what the song of the summer was based on what topped the Billboard charts.
0: Okay.
1: The first year, 1986. Mm-hmm. Where were you in 1986?
0: Whatever 1986 is minus 1978.
1: Okay, well, that means you were 8 years old.
0: Okay.
1: Where were you living?
0: Second grade, Mr. Alexander. He would give us extra credit if we would bring in Dallas Cowboys merch.
1: Ooh, I could have helped you out because I was living in Dallas. I was in Midland, Texas.
0: Okay.
1: I was 5 years old.
0: Okay. Okay. Are you
1: Let's
0: ready?
1: Hear it. Was the song Ooh. A, Papa Don't Preach by Madonna? Was it B, When I Think of You, Janet Jackson?
0: Oh, this is good.
1: Or was it C, Everybody Have Fun Tonight by Wang Chung? Okay. Can I ask a question? All of these are actual songs of this year.
2: Yes.
0: Of 1986.
1: I think it was either A or C.
0: I think it's C. Everybody have fun. Just because I feel like I remember.
1: But Papa Don't Preach was like.
0: That was pretty
1: Papa
0: huge.
1: Don't. Wait.
3: Papa Don't Preach. And I'm in trouble deep. Papa Don't Preach.
0: I never knew what she was saying.
3: Because I made up my mind. I'm having my baby.
0: Wait.
1: Oh, keeping my baby.
0: I don't know. You said having his baby, and I said keeping my
1: baby.
0: Well,
1: that's the same thing.
0: Wait, which? No.
1: But I didn't know that she was keeping the. Now,
0: what,
1: when
0: is the, what are the words?
1: What keeping is it? My baby. No, it's having his baby.
0: No, it is not. I was
1: I'm
0: like,
1: gonna keep my baby.
0: No.
1: Is that her
0: baby? No.
1: It's not?
0: I don't know.
1: Okay,
0: let's do another one.
1: Go ahead. Tell
0: 1992.
1: Us.
0: That was the year of Silence of the Lambs, won Best Picture. Washington won the Super Bowl, beating Buffalo 37-24.
1: Washington won the Super Bowl. That might have been the last time they did
0: yeah,
1: it.
0: Maybe.
1: Okay.
0: And the world, listen to this, first text message was successfully sent in the United Kingdom.
1: Okay.
0: Okay. Was the song of the summer?
1: 1992. Was it A?
0: Rhythm is a Dancer.
1: I love that song.
0: Or Baby Got Back.
1: Or
0: my lovin', no, you're never gonna get it.
1: Not this time.
0: No, you're never gonna get it.
1: My lovin'.
0: No, you're never. Okay.
1: Wait.
0: Oof.
1: I think it's
0: choices.
1: Either A or C again.
0: I think it's Baby Got Back.
1: Let's hear it.
4: I like big
1: butts and I cannot lie. When a girl walks in with an itty bitty waist and a round thing in your face, you get sprung. Wow. That was
0: that
1: was somewhere in us.
0: But you knew the words.
1: Oh, yeah.
0: I didn't know the
1: 1992.
0: Words. That was pretty good.
1: That was the song of the summer. We sang
0: good.
1: In and did dance. You don't know the words?
0: No. I just know Baby Got Back.
1: Oh,
0: but
1: I know.
0: You were like
1: a little bit of the waist and got sprung. Okay. 2002. Brazil won the FIFA World Cup. American Idol premiered in June with 20-year-old Kelly Clarkson taking home the title, and the Roomba iRobot vacuum cleaner was released. 2002. So was the song of the summer, Soak Up the Sun by Sheryl Crow? That's a summery song.
0: Okay.
1: Lose Yourself by Eminem or Hot in Here.
0: It's getting hot in here.
1: I think it's hot in here.
0: It's got to be hot in here.
1: Hot in here.
0: Let's go.

0: right. We jumped out of our chairs.
1: Taking our clothes. And all of them were about taking their clothes off.
2: Right. And having somebody's baby.
1: Right? All right.
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4: 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But first, is it a trend or is it pretend? We're playing a fun game to find out. So play along with us right after this.
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6: 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Meanwhile, Colombia will match up with Ghana in Kansas City in what should be a very competitive game. 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

0: I'm like, yeah, we got to get some, we got to get some songs of the summer this
1: like
0: summer
1: that
0: are like that, where people want to just take their clothes off.

0: It is hard to keep up with all the new trends in dating, food, beauty, and entertainment. So we turned it into a fun game we call
1: Trend or Pretend.
2: Okay, and here to put us to the test is our producer, Sean.
3: Hello, so here's how it'll work. I will describe a current trend that is either real that people are talking about or one that I've completely made up, so you will have to guess which it is, okay?
2: Okay.
3: All right, first one, smart nails. If you've ever wanted your manicurist to also be your IT support, that's weird, but you're finally in luck. Because people are getting microchips lacquered into their nails to sync up to smart devices. Want to turn on your lights? Tap your thumbnail. Want your AC off? Pinky, please.
2: No.
3: It gives a whole new meaning to nail tech. Is it a trend or pretend?
2: I think it's pretend, but I think
0: it's coming. Wish it was true.
2: Yeah.
3: It's pretend, correct. You got that.
2: But I could see that happening.
3: Right?
2: It probably is.
3: I'm sure
2: okay.
3: It'll happen soon.
2: All right.
3: Up next, anti-bucket lists. We know bucket lists, where you write the things you want to do in the rest of your life, but people are now posting their anti-bucket list with things they swear to never do again. Buy general admission tickets for a concert. Say yes to plans out of guilt. Drink the water in Mexico. I don't want to talk about it. Is it trend or pretend?
0: We think
2: it's a trend.
3: It is trend.
2: Yeah,
3: it's a real
2: good.
3: Trend.
0: We should do that on the
3: you
0: chat.
3: Should do
0: that'd
3: that.
0: Be
3: yeah,
0: fun.
3: That'd be good.
0: Let's do an anti-bucket list.
3: About it.
0: We've done a lot of bucket lists.
3: That's true. That's very true.
0: And we've never actually done the things.
3: No, not at all. Although you jumped out of a plane. That's a classic.
0: Well, that's true. But remember when we said I was going to go on a solo trip and she was going to dance on table?
2: Yes,
0: so far, neither have been executed.
3: There's a lot of summer left. Up next, fake online shopping. If, like me, you find yourself buying things online just to feel something, South Korea might have a solution for you. They've created fake online stores where you can add items to a cart, check out, and even track a delivery without spending money or having anything arrive other than
2: hilarious.
3: An express shipment of sweet, sweet dopamine. Is that a real trend?
2: I feel like it's not because you're reading it with such feeling, but I'm going to say it's true.
0: Yeah, we're going to say trend.
3: God, you're on it today. That's a real trend.
0: By the way, I sometimes just put stuff in my cart just
3: to
0: for
3: feel
0: the fun
3: something.
0: Of it.
3: Yeah.
0: And then I never buy it because I don't need one more thing.
3: And if you don't need it, if you wake up the next day and you don't miss it, you never need it.
2: Oh, that's good. I need to start
0: doing
2: that.
0: Thank you, Oprah.
3: Up next, mistake dates. Singles are going on first dates with a litmus test, intentionally making a slight mistake, a wonky lash, mispronouncing words, talking about your fake online shopping habit, all to see if their date can look past it and connect on a deeper level. If the date remains interested, they're a winner. If that's all it takes to lose his interest, he wasn't worth the time anyway.
2: Don't do that.
0: That's pretend.
2: I hope it's pretend.
3: It is pretend.
2: Okay.
0: Oh, you know what? I feel like we finally got
2: I know, we cracked the code.
0: You.
2: But you know what? Like, I would hope that nobody would do that because he might be the love of your life or she, and then you just messed
0: it up.
2: Well,
0: also, if you're playing games from the beginning, good luck in the long run.
2: Yeah.
3: All right,
2: we're
3: last
2: too deep
3: one.
2: For that one, Sean.
3: Shrimp maxing. Shrimp cocktail might be the official snack of the summer as shrimp maxers post themselves throwing back entire platters as casually as eating a bag of chips. They're going to town on these shrimps everywhere, from movie theaters to parked cars. And it begs the question, have we gone too far for the sake of protein? It also begs the question, why does your car smell like shrimp?
0: Trend.
3: You're wrong.
0: Oh!
3: I got him in the last second.
0: Because we saw this, so we thought it was real.
3: Well, you thought you were so smart that the prize was shrimp cocktail.
2: Oh, yum.
3: Because you did win.
0: One time on this show, and I wonder if you'll remember this, when I was pregnant, they would fill my glasses with different things of food for the whole time I was pregnant.
2: Oh, yes.
0: And they once put a bunch of shrimp in it. And I started dry heaving on the set because it was
3: shrimp.
0: Because it was
3: 10 a.m. Yeah. So here's another 10 a.m. shrimp cocktail for you.
2: It's actually very good.
3: So is it good?
2: But I've heard of the trend something maxing. That's why I thought maybe it was
3: shrimp. That's how I got you.
0: Well, I can't.
2: Well, thank you, Sean.
0: Right.
2: Dry heaving shrimp. Yuck.
0: Yeah, no, thank you.
2: All right, up next, dating expert. Speaking of dating, Devin Simone lays down the law in relationship court right after.

0: All rise. Dating expert Devin Simone is presiding over another edition of Relationship Court.
1: Okay, y'all know how this works. Two duos will each present their side of an argument. After hearing them out, Devin will issue a final ruling and some words of wisdom, some etiquette to go a long way, right? Mm-hmm. All right, Lee, tell us about our first case.
2: It's the case of the move mismatch. Suketu and Hallie are high school sweethearts who have been married for 5 years. They both want to make the big move to New York, but disagree on when to take the plunge.
1: Okay, this is a big one. This is a big one. Suketu, you will have 20 seconds to make your case, and then Hallie, you will go. You're up, Suketu. Give us your argument.
3: All right. So, like we said, we're in from Indiana, and we've come to New York many times, and we love it here. But New York is expensive, and we have family in Indiana. We have a house in Indiana. We have two cars. What do we do with all that? And not to mention, it's super expensive to live here. So we got to figure things out. We just have to figure things out.
1: Okay. So you want to take your time. It sounds
0: like. You want to take your time. All right, Hallie, it's your turn. 20 seconds. Go.
4: All right. So we've wanted to live in New York City for a few years now. We love it here. It's beautiful. And who wouldn't want to live here, right, guys?
1: Yes.
4: And in that time, we've had a lot of time to think in those few years, right? And a lot of time to think about what could go wrong. But I think if we keep focusing on the negatives and keep focusing on what could go wrong, we're never going to actually move here. Yeah. Life is short. If you work hard for what you want, you should go after the life that you want.
1: Ooh. Okay, Suketu, what if the timeline, what timeline would work for you? What are you thinking?
3: I think if we could plan things out maybe a year out and...
1: So a year from now?
3: Yes. That would make a little
1: But it does sound like y'all been talking about it for 3 years.
0: Yeah.
3: That is true.
0: Do you think Suketu's concerns are valid or...
4: I do. I understand. I think they are valid, right? Like he mentioned a lot, you know, there's a lot on the line. But I think if we just keep thinking about it and if we don't seize the opportunity, when are we ever going to do it?
1: I have a ruling, but Devin, you're our judge.
0: I'm curious. I don't know what you would say.
1: I have a ruling.
5: But I'm curious, too. I want to hear what you're...
1: But don't you think you
0: have to go first?
1: I will
0: rule,
1: you
0: rule
1: first, and then I will be her sidekick judge.
5: Yes. Okay.
1: Is that a real thing?
5: No. Suketu, it can't be here, right?
1: Okay.
5: Suketu does have a point, right, that it's good to have plans. But do you know when the perfect time to make a big leap is? Never. There's literally never a perfect time. There will always be something else that's happening. At some point, you just have to take the leap, because if you don't, you'll fail to move for the big opportunities. What you can do, though, instead of jumping all in, is start planting seeds, because the universe will work in your favor. So start looking at job opportunities and just maybe send an email, because you never know, right? Start looking at maybe where you want to live. Start building a budget and then set a firm deadline. So in a year, let's reevaluate and see the progress that has been made. You both have valid points, but go for the dreams. Life is short. So yes, I am ruling in favor of Hallie.
1: And Hallie, I was going to rule in your favor too, because I old. Life can become really short all of a sudden, and you can have, I don't know what your circumstances is, but when you have three kids, it's a lot harder to follow dreams like that. And I lived in New York when I was newly married. I know Chanel did too, and it's so magical. And the other thing is that I would say, along with the judge, is like, yeah, start looking for the opportunities, but also like maybe start to see if you can rent your house out. Mm-hmm. Close up some of the tying, the ends, and Indy too, so that your dreams can come true.
0: And Indy will always be there.
1: You'll probably go there at some point.
0: You know what I say? Nothing is a life sentence. If you get here and you spend a year or two and you want to move, move.
1: Also, you know what? What's the worst that could happen? You know? And I think also never leave anything on your to-do list forever.
5: Oh, I love that.
0: All right. Thank you, guys. That was great.
5: We're like guessing.
0: I know. That wasn't the plan, but we were so inspired by it.
1: We were.
0: Okay, time now for case number two. Oli, tell us what we've got.
2: It's the case of the bachelor party babble. Stephanie and Kenny recently got engaged and are planning their wedding for next year. They're excited to celebrate with their friends, but disagree on how to kick off their wedding festivities.
1: Okay.
0: Beautiful couple.
1: Yeah, they're okay. I know this is a hard one. Wedding planning can be stressful. You have 20 seconds to make your case. Stephanie, you can go first.
5: Okay.
6: So we got engaged in February,
1: yeah.
6: And we're planning a wedding for next year. We're talking about bachelor bachelorette party. I think it should be a joint bachelor bachelorette party because we have the same friend group. So I want to go on a big vacation together. Plus, I've traveled without him before, and I always wish he's there to just experience it together. So why not?
1: Oh, that's so sweet.
0: But do you feel like...
1: Wait, no, Kenny.
0: Oh, oops, sorry. Kenny, 20 seconds, and I'm going to keep my mouth shut.
1: No, go. Then you can ask.
0: Okay, go.
1: Kenny.
7: So I love Steph and love traveling with Steph. However, I'm looking for like one last hurrah with just my boys. And I know that Steph and I will be traveling with each other for the rest of our lives once we get married. So this is a good opportunity for one last boys trip. And I think it's a good bonding experience with all of my groomsmen.
0: Yeah. Kenny, where do you want to go for your bachelor party?
7: So I've been hyping up cruising for like the past 10, 15 years to all my friends. I'm known as a cruise guy, so this is the opportunity to do a boys' cruise with my groomsmen.
1: A boys' cruise?
0: I mean, if I were a guy, I think that would sound so fun.
1: So, okay, we've heard about his cruising. Yes. What about a girls' trip? Does that sound fun to you?
6: It does. I love my girls. I love girls' trips. I've been on girls' trips. They're so much fun, right? But I always wish he's there, and this is about our marriage, right? So I'm like, why wouldn't we? We always travel together anyway. Why wouldn't our marriage be, our celebration of our marriage be together?
5: Some of the most in love people you'll ever meet suffer down the road because they lose themselves in a relationship, right? When you become married, you become one team, not one person. And it's still important that you have those individual experiences and perspectives and funny stories to share with one another to make it a stronger relationship. So I know you're going to miss him. Absence makes the heart grow fonder, all right? It makes the group chat a little spicier. In this instance, I'm ruling in favor of Kenny.
1: Have a fun cruise, Kenny. Do a joint trip for your anniversary.
5: Yeah.
1: Okay, all right.
0: If you have a case that you want to heard in relationship court, head to JennaandChanel.com.
1: Coming up next, we are throwing steak on the Barbie with a tasty recipe.
0: Are we doing it? Yeah, we're doing.
1: I guess we are. We're going to be grilling for your 4th of July right after
0: on the Barbie.

0: If you are grilling for the 4th, we've got just the meal for a hungry crowd. So scan the QR code to follow along.
1: Cassidy Dabney is the executive chef at The Barn at Blackberry Farm. It is located at the foothills of East Tennessee, Smoky Mountains. Cassidy, it's some of the best food in the world there. And
2: you
1: brought some of the best food from Tennessee to our kitchen. And you say this, like, even Chanel and I can
0: make it.
3: 100% you can make this at home.
0: But I've tried it, and it's amazing, everybody.
1: Yeah, we've already eaten it.
0: So good.
1: Okay, so you're making a marinated flank steak. So tell us what you're going to marinate it with.
3: Okay, so this is a fun kind of everyone crowd-pleasing marinade. We have some Dijon.
1: Yeah.
3: Okay. We need brown sugar because we're going to need that caramelization on the outside of the steak. We have here's my thing. Is it Worcestershire or Worcestershire?
0: I say Worcestershire.
1: Worcestershire
0: sauce.
1: But I don't ever ask me for pronunciation.
3: And the Worcestershire.
0: what was that?
3: Red wine vinegar. We have some soy sauce. And these are all things that you're going to have around the house. Salt.
1: I mean, you could make that.
0: Yeah, this we have. Everything you're saying so far.
3: Pepper.
0: Sure.
3: And I would go with a neutral oil. So
1: not olive.
3: Yeah, not all of it.
0: Like, so what? Give me one.
3: Canola. Like an avocado.
0: Avocado. Okay.
3: You're going to blend that up.
1: Okay.
0: Check.
1: And then you get this.
3: Easy peasy. Until it's smooth. And then this is one of my favorite parts, is you want to stab the steak.
0: Yep, got that.
3: You want
0: let it soak in.
3: All of that aggression out slash.
1: Yeah, that kind of looks fun, Cassidy.
3: Do you want to give it a go?
1: Sure.
3: Yeah.
0: I mean, I've never done it with steak. I've only done it with, like, other things. But same process.
1: But you knew.
0: Yeah.
1: Okay, that's
3: okay.
1: Right.
3: You've
1: gone
3: after it.
1: Okay.
3: And then you simply want to cover it in the marinade.
0: Oh.
3: And
1: that's easy.
0: Yeah.
3: I would say I give it at least an hour, if not overnight.
1: Okay.
0: So
1: leave it in there, put it in the fridge.
3: Stick it in the fridge, get it ready, and then we're going to grill it over high heat.
0: Okay. This is so doable.
1: I know. Okay, and then you get this.
3: Yeah.
1: I mean, you can show it.
3: Well, okay, so
1: you want to see it?
3: There's going to be a little bit of a trick here is that you're going to hear it. And then all of that brown sugar.
1: All the guys in the room are like,
0: a grill.
3: Grill. It's caramelized. You want 2 minutes per side. And then you can just put it right back into the marinade. So you get another round of the marinade.
1: Wait. And then where do you put it?
3: And then you took 2 more minutes on each side again. And then you rest it.
0: That's
3: right
0: enough?
3: Here.
0: Oh.
3: It's 4 minutes on the side.
1: Oh. But you put it back in to give it some more juice.
0: To give it some more juice.
3: Yeah, if you don't want to put it back in, of course.
0: No, we love whatever you just did.
3: But like, you don't have to clean a brush if you just stick it.
0: Yum.
3: Right.
1: And then we cut it according to the
0: grain of the
1: grain.
3: Okay, so can you see that?
1: Yeah.
3: A thing about the flank stick is it's kind of wide. So if your knife isn't necessarily long enough, you can simply cut it into a more.
0: Look at that.
1: That's perfect.
3: Usable piece.
1: You can tell your son, you cooked that at home.
0: I know.
3: You could do this at home.
0: I actually really could.
3: I mean,
0: I'm looking at that.
1: Why would you when it's right here?
3: And then look at that.
0: This is yummy. I've been kicking off of it. Yum. And then we don't have a lot of time, but I would love to see how you do these potatoes really quickly.
3: Okay, this is a fun way to use a pretty inexpensive ingredient like scallions. Mm-hmm. You just season them up with some oil, again, neutral, and then some salt. Mm. And then you're going to want to char them. On the grill again and get that like caramelized, really like interesting deep flavor. We're going to take the tops. We're going to make a charred scallion oil out of that.
0: Mm. Oh my goodness.
1: I know. This is where the Blackberry Farm comes in.
0: Okay.
3: Then you take the charred bottoms, stick it in the bowl.
0: This is why you love it.
1: I love it there.
0: This is amazing.
3: My God, we make some yummy stuff.
1: Mm-hmm. Oh my
3: We're
1: going
3: to use the oil as the base of our vinaigrette.
0: Oh my gosh.
3: Lemon zest.
0: I would put that on so many things.
3: Mm-hmm.
1: Lemon
3: juice.
1: Zest.
0: Could you put that on other things as well?
3: Oh, you could put it on the flank steak. You could put it on fish. You could put it on chicken. You could put it on pasta salad.
0: Oh, my gosh.
3: And then real quick.
0: Oh, my goodness.
3: And
0: I'll stop saying that.
3: Also another thing. It's better if it sits a little bit.
1: Okay.
3: You know, like chili or gumbo.
0: All the things.
1: And you leave it in the fridge?
3: Leave it in the fridge. And then right before you serve it, go ahead and garnish it with.
0: Will you move into my house?
3: Oh, no. It depends.
1: She has a beautiful apartment.
3: What neighborhood are you in?
1: Brooklyn.
0: I'm in Brooklyn. This
3: and
0: is delicious.
3: That's it.
1: Okay.
3: Easy peasy.
0: This is delicious. Mm-hmm. This might be one of my favorites yet.
1: And you know what's great about it? No mayonnaise.
0: Oh, yeah.
1: It's light.
0: Okay, listen. I'm telling you guys. Telling you to get these recipes, go to today.com/food. Oh, my gosh.
1: Yeah, it's delicious. Thank you, Kathy.
3: Thank you so much.
0: Thank you.
1: Coming up next, 3 heat freestyles. Keep your hair healthy all summer long. Right after this.
0: Oh, my gosh.

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2: Hi, Lacey.
3: This is one of the busiest women in show business, let me tell you. On the red carpet of the Met Gala, I'm like, did Lacey do your hair?
2: She's like,
3: and did she?
2: Yeah. Okay, Lacey, this is a time of year we were just saying off camera, like, I feel like I need to get my hair highlighted again. The sun, the ocean, the heat is really hard on our hair. What do we do to help all that?
4: Okay, I'm glad you asked, because Dove UV protection line is fantastic for all that. Like, we were just talking off camera how we protect our skin, but we never think to protect our hair.
3: I've never thought about
4: it. And, you know, UV is more damaging over time than heat styling is
2: really?
4: To your hair.
2: Wait, really?
4: Yes.
2: So in sun? Just being in the sun?
4: Or even cloud in the, you know, the cloudy weather. All you should just always, the same way we would like protect our skin, we should always protect our hair. So Dove has a solution for us.
2: Okay.
4: So I want to show you how, you know, you can use that during the hot summer months to use the protection and get some great styles.
2: I love
4: for the summer months.
3: Awesome. Oh, man, we left you 3 minutes. Can you do a miracle?
2: Yeah.
4: Yes.
2: Okay, let's show us. This is the celeb look, the wet look that everybody loves.
4: Exactly. This is like a celeb look that we do on the red carpet all the time. And it's so easy. You can literally go from, you know, the beach or the pool. And
2: so you start with wet hair.
4: You start with, well, yeah, your hair is wet. You're coming straight out of the pool.
2: Yeah.
4: And all you need to do is just sort of, you know, spray the UV protection, which is a great way. People think that celebrities on the carpet, you know, have wet hair, but
3: I think it was Whitney.
4: It's oil. It's oil.
3: Yeah.
4: So, you know, you shake the product because you want to mix all the ingredients together, and then you spray it through. And then you can use a wide tooth comb to rake it back.
2: So you need, the point is, because I think you say it's easy and it is, but I've tried to do this sort of wet look. You do need products.
4: You do need products.
2: Because your hair will eventually dry.
4: Yes, you need oil.
2: Yeah.
4: Because that is our secret for that look on
2: our
4: carpet that keeps it looking wet.
2: Okay.
4: And then Dove has the UV protection, so you can wear it all year round.
3: Okay, let's do the scarf braid.
4: Okay, so this is one of my favorite, like, go-to. Like, I think this is going to be trending for the summer because it's such an easy look.
3: So
2: I've never seen it. It's adorable.
4: Yeah, you can also, put in a hair mask before you do it.
2: Yes.
4: And, you know, what sounds so easy to me as a stylist may not be as easy to you.
2: Well, that's
4: You know, you want to part your hair down the center. Mm-hmm. And then you want to add two ponytails. Okay. And then we sort of loop the scarf in between.
2: Yep.
4: And then, like a normal braid, the one we did growing up, right?
2: You add the scarf as
4: you
2: one of the
4: You add the
2: things.
4: Scarf, yes.
3: I think that'd be cute mother-daughter.
4: So, yes.
2: Cute. Exactly.
4: Two little braids.
2: Dare
4: so
2: you
4: I do
2: the braid. To match you.
4: I do the braid.
3: Be like, what, mom?
4: I do the
3: Maybe
4: braid, which is such a cute look, even if you left it just like this.
3: Oh, with the scarf in the bottom?
4: Yes.
2: To go to the pool,
4: it's
2: to go
4: it's
2: out.
4: It's so boho. It's so chic.
2: Yeah,
4: it's such a great way to,
2: like Coachella, here you come.
4: Exactly. But you could also, like, keep your hair hydrated with a mask while you do this look, right?
2: Okay. Yeah.
4: And then, you know, you could either wear it like this, but this is also one
2: of my cute
4: little
2: that.
4: Trick.
2: This is the
4: trick,
2: Lacey,
4: that I love.
2: That is it.
3: That's really cute.
2: Will you do my hair like that?
3: It's really cute.
4: Yes.
3: Oh, look at the side.
2: Oh, my hair can't go like
3: and
2: that anymore.
3: You have your bob. You forgot. In that moment, you forgot.
2: I used to do my hair like that.
4: We also have tricks for that, but that's another segment.
3: I know, exactly.
2: Lacey, that's
4: adorable.
2: But look
4: how cute.
2: Adorable.
4: Yes. Okay, this is one of...
2: Look at Carrie, beauty.
4: You are rocking this trend.
3: The bob?
4: But for someone that doesn't want to commit to the bob trend, here's a way that you can get the look.
3: Oh, let's see.
2: Oh, it's a fake bob.
4: It's a
2: fob.
4: Yes.
3: How do you do
4: a faux bob?
2: It's a faux bob.
4: This is where you don't have to get so specific about parting your hair.
2: Okay.
4: But we
2: make it kind of messy.
4: Yes. I have a little anchor braid back here, mm-hmm. which hopefully they'll pull up and show you guys that we did in the green room how to do it.
2: Right.
4: But if braid is not your thing, just do a ponytail.
2: Yeah, it doesn't matter.
4: Right? And then you don't need, and in all these styles, you don't need any hot tools. You just need a little bit of UV protection, hair mask, and you just really want to just get in there and just section the hair in two ponytails, and then you tuck it under. That's the secret. That's the secret to getting
2: use that. A little bobby pin.
4: Yes.
2: Wait, so now you have a lob. What do you think?
4: You got a lob, but you need to use bobby pins to secure
2: really
4: it.
2: Cute. But you know what? It kind of also looks like an updo sort of.
4: It can be.
5: It can be.
4: You know, I think this style is great too when you have little layers, because then when it falls out, it's like really chic, and you don't have to worry about it being asymmetrical.
2: Looks
4: like
2: pretty.
4: You just kind of make it like unique and, you know, kind of like your own. But it does kind of also resemble a little.
2: But like pretty and bohemian.
4: Turn your head to the side. But look at that.
2: Ooh, I love it.
5: We'd all be like, ooh.
4: You see
2: wait,
4: that?
2: Care, now you can decide if you want a lob or not.
4: Yes,
2: it's a good testing hair.
5: Wow.
2: Lacey, thank you. These
4: thank
2: were
4: you.
2: Such good looks. Mm. So to learn more about, and we want to, about the Dove UV Repair and Glow products, head to today.com/shop.
5: 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Okay, up next, it is Boardwalk Bonanza time. One Plaza fan could win big right after this.
2: Those were great.
5: These are really good.
2: I

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2: All right, ready for some summer fun. It's time for a game we like to call Boardwalk Bonanza. Okay, and here to play is Matt from Chicago. He is here with his wife, Anne, and their daughter, Kinsey. Hi, Kinsey.
3: Cuties.
2: Kinsey is celebrating her 10th birthday, so it's up to you, as her father, to show her how it's done,
4: no
2: okay?
4: pressure.
2: Here's how it works. We have three popular boardwalk games. For the first game, we have right here, you have to knock down all the cans.
4: Okay,
2: and then you go on to the balloon pop, and you have to pop three balloons. And lastly, you shoot your shot with three baskets.
4: Okay.
3: Is it my turn?
2: Yes, it is.
3: Like Vanna Black. I'm sorry. You can edit that out. Matt, you have 45 seconds to complete the course. If you get through one game, you win one prize. Two games, a medium prize. And three games, a large prize. You can win anything from a swag bag to tickets to a fabulous trip.
2: Okay, Matt, are you ready?
4: I think so.
2: Okay, let's make Vanna proud. Come stand on this line. And we'll put 45 seconds on the clock.
4: Can I grab it?
2: Yeah, you know you can go ahead and grab it. 45 seconds on the clock and begin. Wow.
3: Oh!
2: Okay, one more.
3: So well done.
2: One more.
4: Oh, my God.
3: We've never made him do all that.
2: Yes, you got it. Okay. Balloon pop.
3: Go, with intention.
2: Oh, no.
3: There you go. Ah. Right there. Yes.
2: Yes, one. No.
3: There you
2: go. Two. One more.
3: Oh. Yeah.
2: Yes, three.
3: Slow down.
2: You've got it.
3: There you go.
2: One. Two. Oh, no. No. Oh. Wait, give it one more shot.
3: Yeah, one more.
2: And if you get it.
3: Okay, come
2: one more.
3: Breathe. Slow down.
4: Oh.
2: I want to say one more shot.
3: I know. Okay.
2: Okay.
3: Here's the thing.
4: All right.
3: You completed two, so you win the medium prize, but it's good.
4: Okay.
3: And I'm going to throw in an extra. You guys are all going to the top of the rock today.
2: Yes.
3: But beautiful view. You are going to enjoy a guided tour of the observation deck. 360-degree views of New York City. They're going to give you expedited access to the Skylift and the Beam experience. And then they're going to give you a moment to toast with champagne.
2: Oh. Yeah.
3: Yay. Oh, I remember you guys.
4: I didn't get it all, though.
3: It's okay. No, you just did it. I think
2: that
3: was
2: fantastic. And you know what, Kinsey, you can pick out a stuffed animal, too. What
4: Go
2: do you think
4: it.
2: About that? And our jellyfish is Gerard, and Kinsey is scared.
3: Yay. Yeah.
4: Don't pick him.
3: There we
2: yeah,
3: go.
2: Exactly. We'll be right back.
3: The dad's warning.

0: Tomorrow, the host of 100 Cooks and America's Got Talent, Terry Crews, will be here. Have a great day, everybody. We'll see you tomorrow.
1: Bye, guys.
2: The word that comes to mind is alive.
3: This is Today.
4: When you walk in here and you see 40 people at 4 a.m. at about a 10, you can't help but feed off that. And you're like, whoa, the Studio One at?
2: People who literally are up all night to bring this show to you. There's not a morning I walk in here that I don't pinch myself and think I get to be here. People that watch the Today Show aren't just watching a show. They're people that are in the family. They're in our family.
4: They're allowing us into their homes every morning.
2: When we go out there and we get to meet people and they say, I love you, you feel like family. I always say, we feel like your family too. That's how we feel.
4: And they're so excited to be there. We get excited. We feed off that energy.
2: They're the reason we get up in the morning. It's the excitement of being part of something that's bigger than you.
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2: We are adding to the star power in our studio.
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2: We are with one of the biggest stars on the planet. Thank you.
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0: Fast 8 o'clock on today coming up, record setting. Temperatures soaring once again this morning.
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0: 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Al's got your full forecast. And get smart.
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0: 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Hi, Christine. Good morning, you guys.
12: Morning.
0: Well, first of all, gas has been so expensive. 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
12: 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That's great news. It's still a lot more than it was a year ago. 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
12: 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And then Target, they have a buy one, get one 25% off for select grilling meats, especially ground beef. So you want to, again, I really want you to use those deals for the meat aisle because that is where you're going to see the most savings, right. I think.
0: Okay, other items. A lot of people like to online shop or get out to the stores this weekend.
12: It turns out this is one of the best times of the year for prices on large appliances, air conditioner units, grills. So Home Depot has a big deal here, 35% off some air conditioners, 25% off grills, and also an appliance sale up to 40% off select refrigerators, washers, dryers, dishwashers. These are all things that have gone up this year because of tariffs. 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Lowe's up to 45% off some large appliances there and 30% off patio furniture. This is a good time of year to buy patio furniture. 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Casper has a 30% off Made in America deal and a 35% off some other site-wide stuff. 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It depends on what day. So if you're in the market for a mattress, really look around here and try to make sure that you're hitting exactly the day when that big sale is.
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0: best time of the morning.
1: Hey, we got a big pop star to get to, guys. We're going to start with the great Gene Wilder. It is time to take a little trip back to the Chocolate Factory. The late actor lending his voice to a new competition show. We had talked about this before, based on Willy Wonka, with permission from Gene's wife. And, of course, the Wilder estate. Netflix has used AI to recreate Wilder's voice for the series. And the first trailer dropped just yesterday.
2: A whole new generation of real-life golden ticket holders will compete for a life-changing prize. Or say a most unfortunate goodbye. Marvel at the magic you remember and delight in my newest wonders beyond imagination. The most extraordinary competition on Earth is about to begin.
1: What do you think, Al? It's something, a young Gene Wilder,
3: maybe. Yes, yeah, because his timbre's a lot
1: higher. Yeah, yeah.
4: Look, sounds like AI Gene Wilder.
1: Yeah, it is. Yeah.
4: I just want to go there.
3: Yeah, I know.
1: I love that movie so much. I'm looking forward to it. Let me explain how this is going to work. This is a competition. 12 contestants navigate the Candyman's games, tests, twists, and turns in the high-stakes chocolate factory with only one emerging victorious. So it's called Wonka's Golden Ticket, and you can watch it when it premieres in September on
3: Netflix.
1: Bringing
3: it to life. It didn't end well for a lot of those kids.
1: I know.
3: That movie.
1: I wonder if they go out to...
4: High stakes.
3: Yeah. Yikes.
1: I wonder if the winner goes out the glass
4: and
1: flies around town.
4: Around.
1: Yeah,
5: burp, Grandpa.
1: All right, now
5: burp, Charlie.
1: Next up, The Odyssey. We are less than a month out till Christopher Nolan's epic hits the big screen. The adaptation features a star-studded lineup that includes Matt Damon and Hathaway, Tom Holland, Zendaya, Charlize Theron. That's just to name a few. Okay. And we've got a pop start exclusive sneak peek. This is the film's final trailer.
6: You gods don't speak in ways we understand.
7: Doesn't understand pain or blood. The gods told you.
6: Then I defy the gods.
3: Oh,
1: I can't wait to see that one. The Odyssey. That's from our sister company. Let's go, Universal Pictures. That'll land in theaters and in IMAX as well, July 17th. And ahead of its premiere, we're going to be talking to all the stars right here in studio.
3: You know, here in New York, to get an IMAX ticket at the real IMAX theater, they're sold out to
4: August
3: 20th.
5: Already?
3: Yeah.
4: For the Odyssey?
3: Yeah. I was talking with Yosef, our stage manager. You can, and people are paying like exorbitant,
1: just to see it.
3: Like concert.
1: I've never seen a movie in IMAX.
3: Money.
4: Yeah. What?
1: I've never seen a movie.
8: By the way,
1: this might
4: this
1: be my
4: is
1: first
4: the one.
1: One. This is the one.
8: Neither have I.
1: Okay.
4: What?
1: There you go.
8: Never.
4: Who are you people?
8: We don't get out a lot.
1: Yeah.
8: Wow. We don't have the IMAX.
1: Hey, I was going to see that climbing movie years ago. I thought you had to like see it in that scale and scope for like the right picture.
4: Yeah.
3: You know, maybe if you guys cut back on golf, you might have time.
8: Oh, that would rather.
4: Do you have an HD TV?
8: Yeah.
4: You do? Okay.
1: We go to 11:42 today, by the way. I moved up our tea time. Next up, the Television Academy. The organization announced their 2026 Hall of Fame inductees, including this famous bar owner.
9: And we've decided that as a token of our gratitude, the least we can do is sell it to you at a reduced price.
10: You're kidding. How much?
9: $1. Take it or leave it.
10: This bar? I give you a dollar and this bar is mine?
9: That's right, Mr. Malone. Nice catch.
10: I can't believe this. This bar is mine. All I have to do is give you a dollar. Oh, shoot.
3: Oh,
1: I love that. Never do that. Emmy winner Ted Danson is going to join the 28th class of inductees who have made outstanding contributions to television. Of course, Danson got his start playing that character, Sam Malone, on Cheers for 11 seasons. Joining him in this year's lineup, 7-time Emmy winner Jean Smart, who just wrapped up her last season as Deborah Vance in the HBO comedy Hacks. Also, animator, writers, directors, Matt Stone, Trey Parker, best known for co-creating South Park. Their ceremony is going to be held in August, so big congratulations to all.
3: Can't wait to hear their speech.
1: Right. Next up, Minions and Monsters, the latest installment from Gru's Buddies, hits theaters today. And to celebrate their return, I got a surprise for you guys.
3: What's that?
1: We got Minionized.
3: Wait, what?
1: Yeah, take a look at this, guys. That's our whole crew here represented with some additional monsters, including Irene. The Blob was coming for you, Al.
3: All right.
1: We want to give a special thanks to the Illumination artist Brad and Jordan for all their hard work on that beautiful piece of art.
8: Carson, they captured your essence well.
1: Yes.
4: Right. Look at Al with his glasses. Cute.
8: I love it.
4: And your hat.
3: And my hat.
8: That's pretty good.
1: We have one of these out there.
8: Yeah.
1: When we go outside. Yeah, we can update it.
3: Well, there's Henry and James.
8: we're going to go out and hang out with them in a second.
1: Yeah, it'll be fun. Finally, I got one more thing for you, Craig. Your podcast, you've got an incredible guest, Glass Half Full. You can get that. It's out now with former President Barack Obama.
3: Wow.
1: You guys talk about the realities of navigating today's media landscape, among other things. Also, his love for the 70s Knicks. And, of course, his hopes for the new Obama Presidential Center in Chicago.
0: What I want people to feel is welcome. What I want them to feel is this is theirs. And I want every kid in this community to feel as if when they walk through here, the world is full of possibilities and they don't have to feel as if that's for somebody else. I want them to feel as if the capacity to do great things and dream big dreams is their inheritance as well.
1: What a great get. Oh, tell us more.
8: He talked about the opening of the Obama Presidential Center. That's when we sat down last week ahead of that. Talked a lot about his love affair with Michelle. What I found most interesting, though, was I asked him about whether his political rise back in, 2006, 7, and 8, whether that could ever happen again.
1: Mm.
8: And I think folks would find his answer to that question pretty fascinating. And his reasoning behind it pretty fascinating as well.
4: Is he glass half full or empty?
1: Yeah.
8: He's a glass half full guy.
4: Yeah.
8: He's a glass half full
4: guy. I think that was the whole
1: Why does he limit his...
8: A lot of hope and change.
1: Why does he limit his love for the Knicks to the 70s? I mean, they're world champs now.
8: Well, he's a Chicago guy.
1: Okay.
8: He spent a lot of time at the Bulls game. So,
1: by
8: the way, we started the conversation speaking of hope and change. I said, Mr. President, who knew all those years you were talking about hope and change? You were talking about the New York Knicks. They got a chuckle and pivoted to Chicago.
1: Yeah, by the way, that center is loaded for kids. We did a piece on it.
8: Yes.
1: Really heavy emphasis on children going there and having a good time.
8: It's a two-story playground.
1: Yeah, it's a playground, the whole thing. Glass half full. You'll get that full conversation on YouTube, wherever you get your podcast. You'll find it. That full episode out now.
8: I sent you an episode last week. Did you watch it? Did you?
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2: Good morning.
1: So let's first talk about the great outdoors. If you're out and about, what should we be avoiding?
2: Yeah, so one of the things we want to avoid if we're camping, we're hiking, those poisonous plants.
1: Yeah.
2: So poison ivy, poison sumac. The first thing you can do to avoid them is recognize them.
1: Yes.
2: So the way we describe poison ivy, leaves of three, leave them be.
1: Yeah.
2: When we're talking about poison sumac, we're going to see leaflets of leaves, and they're smooth. They're not jagged in the way you might see with the non-poisonous sumac. If it touches you, what you want to do is wash it off immediately. So there's a 10-minute golden window where if you get it off, you may not get the rash.
1: Oh, wow.
2: Yes. There is the oil is called urushiol. And what that oil does is it creates this linear rash, but we can wash it off. If you don't, it's quite tenacious. It can stick to your clothes, to your tools, to fur for up to 5 years.
1: I read that this morning. I was shocked. 5 years?
2: 5 years.
1: So if you can get to it fast, you just wash it with soap and water, anything?
2: Exactly. You want to use soap and water, wash it off, cool soap and water. If you get it off 10 minutes, likely you're safe.
1: Okay, and then how to treat it if you do get that rash?
2: Yeah, so if you don't get that golden window, you want to, wash it off, cool down. You want to stick to things like hydrocortisone, calamine, all those cooling elements to make sure you reduce that inflammation. If you notice that you're getting blisters and they're infected, we want you to see your dermatologist, but usually you can manage it at home.
1: Okay, let's talk about prickly heat.
2: Yes.
1: Another phrase I was not familiar with. We call it a heat rash.
2: Yes, yes.
1: How does that happen?
2: So prickly heat, that is probably the top skin rash we see in kids, pediatricians do. And so what's happening is those sweat ducts are getting blocked. And so they're getting blocked either by your clothing or by the humidity. So it's really important that you stay cool. When they get blocked, you get that prickly rash that can be quite uncomfortable.
1: Okay.
2: So wearing loose clothing is going to be really helpful. Breathable clothing. So you're using things like cotton, staying away from heavy creams and ointments, which can also block those ducts and kind of exacerbate the tendency for that rash. You want to cool the skin. Stay indoors when it's really hot. Utilize your AC. It's really important as well to really keep those glands unblocked.
1: And how do you treat it if you do get a rash, or your kids do?
2: Yeah, so if you do, again, calamine lotion. You want to use hydrocortisone, cool compresses. You know, they can get infected. So if you're seeing that you're having fevers or chills, especially in kids, we want you to see your dermatologist.
1: So don't scratch either.
2: So don't
1: That's
2: scratch
1: the worst.
2: Them. Exactly.
1: Yeah, okay, sunburns.
2: Yes.
1: We've already had a few in my household.
2: Yes.
1: So tell us what is the best way to prevent it and to treat it.
2: So the best thing to prevent it, sunscreen.
1: Yeah.
2: I could scream it from the mountaintops. Very
1: important. Is 30 enough?
2: So 30 at minimum. If you're outside of the beach, pool, or park, I always say SPF 50. That's going to be the best.
1: Okay.
2: Make sure you put it on 15 minutes before you go outside. You want to reapply every 2 hours, making sure it's broad spectrum. And you want to make sure you're getting everywhere. So places we forget, tops of the hands and feet, the scalp, the ears, behind the ear. I had a swimmer with burns this year behind the ear, the back of the neck. So making sure we're thinking about that. The lips, all those areas are really vulnerable.
1: Okay, and then if you do get a sunburn, what's the best treatment?
2: Yeah, so you want to cool down. You want to take a cool bath. Cool, not cold. Because if it's really cold, it can damage the skin further. You know, it can constrict our blood vessels, and that really can compromise healing. Again, calamine lotion. We need that in our summer emergency kit.
1: 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Fixes everything.
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2: Well, this morning on Today Food, we're spotlighting some of our favorite finds from innovative brands, from restaurant favorites to elevated pantry staples and beautifully crafted kitchen essentials. 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Chef Elena Besser is here to walk us through them. Elena is the co-founder of The Lineup. It's a pop-up dinner series that showcases cooks working on the line at some of New York City's favorite great restaurants. How's that going?
3: Oh, it's going so well. We just did a dinner with a cook from La Bernadette and a cook from 11 Madison Park. Ooh. And our whole mission is just to give creative and financial opportunities to the next generation of chefs. Because why do we all work so hard so we could go eat at delicious restaurants?
2: That's exactly right.
3: Exactly.
2: Well, congrats on that.
3: Thank you.
2: All right, so let's get through some of these. Where do you want to start?
3: Let's start with breakfast. What do you say? So for those of you that have been to the Catskills, you probably know Phoenicia Diner. Mm. And this is their box that has their famous pancake mix, local syrup, and locally roasted coffee beans. So this is absolutely delicious. If you're a fan of the show Severance, you probably know Pip's Diner from the show. Mm-hmm. It actually is Phoenicia Diner. And you can bring breakfast to the comfort of your own home. This is great for brunch lovers. It's an awesome kit. I cannot get enough of it.
2: I love when they create these kits from famous places. So you can, if you can't get to New Orleans, you can get a beignet or whatever it is.
3: Yes.
2: Or cornbread from North Carolina or whatever. This is a great idea.
3: This is exactly the thing that you need for the person in your life that is a big breakfast fan.
2: All right. Awesome.
3: Okay, and now we are flying to London without leaving our home kitchen. So Gymkhana is a super famous Indian restaurant out in London, really hard to get into. Mm. And this is their brand new line of sauces. So they have marinades, they have simmer sauces. And my favorite part about this is that all you got to do is take chicken, veggies, tofu, whatever you want, put it into a pot with the sauce, let it simmer. 20 minutes later, you have dinner on the table.
2: I love that. I feel like since COVID, people now order food. Like, I use Gold Belly all the time now, and you can get all these great things delivered to your door. Jacob's Pickles are a staple here in New York.
3: Yes,
2: the fact that people who aren't in New York can have these now is amazing.
3: It's unbelievable. So if you live in New York, you know that you have seen people waiting in line for Jacob's Pickles. Well, now they are taking all of their favorite flavors, like sweet horseradish, to hot dill cuke chips, to their classic dill, and they are going to ship them to the comfort of your own home, which I'm obsessed with. But here is my chef tip. What? Chef tip, do not throw away the pickle brine. 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It's going to add so much depth of flavor, and you're bringing that Jacob's Pickles brand into your own kitchen.
2: By the way, fun fact, in my world-famous Bloody Mary, my secret sauce is a splash of pickle juice.
3: That is the
2: so
3: stuff,
2: so you can hang on to that for your Bloody Mary.
3: That's what I'm talking about.
2: Mark Bittman, bread, this is great.
3: Yes.
2: Explain this to people who don't know.
3: Okay, so New York Times bestselling author Mark Bittman, he is an absolute legend. He said, you know what I'm going to tackle next? I'm going to tackle sourdough bread, and I'm going to make sure it is absolutely delicious, made with whole grains, all natural. And he has this beautiful bread line that can get shipped straight to your door. Tons of different varieties. I really love their corn sourdough loaf, which is right here. This one is delicious.
2: I love that.
3: It's going to completely transform the way that you have your bread in the morning. You can just have it toasted with butter, or you can make a delicious sandwich. I like storing all of this in my freezer, so it's easy access whenever I need a delicious, gorgeous sourdough bread in the comfort.
2: And it'll last longer chilling in the freezer. Are people still into, like, sourdough making was really hot for a while. Is that still a thing?
3: I think people are still really into it, but part of me is like, you know what? It is super cumbersome, so why not leave it to the professionals?
2: Well, now you can.
3: You can just get marks, and you're ready to go. And also, they're working on these new croissants, these sourdough croissants. So if you sign up for their membership, you can get access to these brand new croissants that they're in development on.
2: All right, let's move on to a weekday dinner staple in your pantry. You get these nice collection of sauces. Here.
3: Yes, absolutely. This is the brand Souse, which amazing name, by the way. And this is two young co-founders. They were on a mission to shake up the marinara aisle, and they have all of these fun flavors. I'm talking creamy Calabrian vodka, hot honey marinara, miso garlic marinara,

0: rosemary marinara. And the best part is you don't need to wait extra time to have it simmering on the stove. You don't need to add any additional ingredients. This is ready right out of the jar. Pour it in a pot, add your pasta in, and you got dinner on the table.
1: I love it. And the variety of flavors give you a different meal. Even if you have pasta a couple times a week, you can switch it up from the hot to the regular.
0: Add it with some meatballs. You're ready to go.
1: Delicious. All right. We got time for just a couple more things here.
0: Yes, we do. Okay. So everyone needs an amazing cookware set. And a lot of people want to make sure that the cookware set that they have is easy to use, looks gorgeous, and is non-toxic. And that is what the brand Caraway Home is all about. They are absolute geniuses when it comes to creating gorgeous cookware for your home kitchen. It is all nonstick. People usually like to start with their skillet, which is an amazing first piece to get if you want to slowly build your collection. But what I love about this is it's so easy to store. It looks beautiful, so you can just have it on display in your home, on your stovetop. And they also have other incredible tools that just look really gorgeous.
1: It looks like Caraway does the work for you, because I feel people don't know. There's a lot of cheap cookware out there. And it's hard for people to tell what's good quality material, what's, you know, stainless or whatever, stick-free, all that kind of stuff.
0: Yes, it's perfect. And what I love, too, is that they have tons of different colors. So I'm really big on aesthetics. I want to make sure it looks gorgeous and also functions really well. And they make sure that they bring both of those things together into one. I really love this blue color, but they have purple. They've got all sorts of colors, whatever your kitchen style is.
1: Carson. You nailed it, buddy. These are great.
0: Thank you.
1: Love it. Thank you so much. Price is right, too. Elena, thank you. To get your hands on these products, you can head to today.com/shop.
2: All right, we're back. We always love a good summer crowd, and we've got some special folks here. How are we doing? I met a woman a little while ago. Where's Sarah? Oh, there you are. What's your name again?
3: Sarah.
2: Where are you from, Sarah?
3: I'm from Gig Harbor, Washington.
2: How long have you been watching the show?
3: Since I was 10, so 40 years.
2: Oh. Wow. 40 years. You know what that deserves? A hug and an Al Roker hug, too.
4: That's what I was going to say. That's what you want.
5: Oh, right. Absolutely.
2: That's what you get, because he's been here 40 years, too. There you go.
5: Oh, there you go.
3: And a minion.
5: Wow.
3: And
5: it's like you're channeling your inner Richard Dawson.
2: Yeah, well.
5: Anyway, let's spin those Smucker's jars and see who we got. First of all, Jeanette Decker of Utica, New York, loves doing jigsaw puzzles and spending time with her big family. Includes 8 grandchildren and 5 great-grandchildren. Happy birthday, Jeanette. Happy 100th to Andrew Henry of Detroit, Michigan. Favorite pastime? Playing piano for his grandkids. Milton Snegaroff of Cherry Hill, New Jersey, is 100 years old. Served as a yeoman in the U.S. Navy at the end of World War II. We thank you for your service, sir. Happy 100th birthday to Jim Chappell of Pittsburgh, PA. Considers himself to be quite the chocolate connoisseur. And Irene Thompson of Willard, Ohio, is 101. You will always find her dancing the night away with her besties. And get this, happy 110th birthday.
6: Come on.
5: To Jay Keller of Shelburne, Vermont. Plays bridge 3 times a week, keeping that mind sharp. And church-going guy, goes to church every single Sunday.
2: That's a secret, huh?
5: Love it. Love
2: bridge
5: it.
2: And guy.
5: There you go.
2: Thank you. What did you say? That was you. That was you. Where are you from?
7: I'm from Missouri.
2: And you're here with a group
5: Show
2: of
5: me
2: folks,
5: state.
2: Aren't you?
7: Yeah.
2: They're what?
8: They're seniors. They just graduated.
2: Congratulations. Senior trip.
7: Yeah. Hi, Mom.
2: Hi, Mom. She made it. All right. Thank you. Thank you, Mr. Roker. Coming up third hour, we're gonna talk about all the major blockbusters that are hitting the big screen this summer, because sometimes nothing hits the spot like a good movie. Some strong AC, especially right now. Okay. But first, quick check your local news, weather, and these messages.

0: 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Triple digits soaring across the nation. Millions on alert for life-threatening temperatures.
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0: 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Plus, blockbuster summer.
2: I think his king is coming back.
0: From a highly anticipated epic coming to life on the big screen to a new Spider-Man swinging into theaters, something for everyone in our entertainment roundup. Then later, we're going to beat the heat in Stark today with a new plan to help us stay healthy and hydrated during the hot months ahead. And Nora Fatahi putting on a show in Studio 1A. We're going to get a live performance of a hit song that brought the house down at the World Cup opening ceremony today, Wednesday, July 1st, 2026. Live from Studio 1A in Rockefeller Plaza, this is the third hour of today.
3: And a very good Wednesday morning to you. Welcome to this third hour of today. I'm Craig. Here's Dylan. It's a beautiful, beautiful summer seersucker.
0: You've got a lovely pattern.
3: You're
0: channeling a fabulous,
4: By the way, I was waiting
3: cable.
4: For my compliment.
3: I'm glad you got to it fast, because you know what was coming. Am I chopped meat?
0: That train is never late.
3: No, it's not. You know another train that's never late? It's Wednesday.
0: Woo.
3: What does that mean?
5: Mike. What day is it, Mike?
3: That's a happy camel.
0: That's right. In fact, it's so hot out, that camel needs two humps.
3: That's good.
4: Water
0: in the,
4: okay.
0: in the humps.
4: All right, got
3: yeah.
4: it.
3: That took a second. It took a second. But you look nice. Let's talk about the heat weather team.
4: Yeah. There is another stifling day in the forecast today with extreme heat affecting more than half the country.
0: That's right. Unfortunately, it's only going to get hotter as the week goes on. We want to show you what's happening now. So, weather team, assemble!
3: That's just so old.
0: All right.
4: You're just jealous.
0: You know, don't be a hater. Come on. Anyway, okay, here's the deal. We've got this heat dome, the big area of high pressure. It is pumping up all this warm, humid air as that air sinks. So the heat dome is crawling east this week. And as it does, it is going to be bringing in much warmer conditions. All that heat, all that humidity, boom, right into here. And so look at these temperatures and heat indexes. Going to feel like 101 in Columbia, South Carolina today. 102 in Tallahassee. Same in Kansas City. Same as Boston. Tomorrow, we're looking at more heat and humidity. New York City is going to feel like 111. 100 in Milwaukee. 110 in Memphis, and then we go right on into the July 4th weekend. Look at these triple digits. D.C., Raleigh, it's going to come close in Detroit. Boston, triple digits. Add in that heat and humidity, and boom, we are talking triple digits. Charleston, Detroit, Boston, New York City, and Virginia Beach, everywhere in between. And, of course, there's a secondary component to that heat dome as well.
4: Yeah, you said it this morning, ridge riders.
0: That's right.
4: You were talking about this area of high pressure. You have all of that sinking air. It can't all sink. Some of it has to rise. And when it rises, it develops into clouds, and we get these thunderstorms that ride around this ridge here. And that's what we're seeing, lots of cloud-to-ground lightning, torrential downpours, the chance of some severe storms, too, with wind gusts over 75 miles per hour. Hail 2 inches or more in diameter, and a few tornadoes are possible. Now, as that slowly shifts to the east tomorrow, we'll see that threat for severe storms continue to slowly spread to the east as well. So we are looking for the need to keep an eye out for these storms as we go into the afternoon. Sorry, I'm distracted because... What do you want to say, Craig?
3: Meanwhile, out west.
0: Get out of here. You're good. Get out of here.
3: There's more heat.
0: Get out.
3: See, I can be a part of your weather team.
0: No, you can't.
3: I can be
4: I
3: a
4: like
3: part.
4: Your
0: it's like it's like somebody trying to get in on the Avengers.
3: I could be a part of the weather team.
0: No, you're not.
3: I've heard enough forecasting.
0: Why don't you and Laura Jarrett and all the other news nerds get some t-shirts and a slogan? Don't try horning in on our bit, pal.
3: Fine. Weather team, thank you.
0: You're welcome.
4: Now we're disassembling.
3: All right. Let's turn from weather to sports now. Because, folks, in case you hadn't heard, another big day for the World Cup. The U.S. men back in action. It is a win or go home knockout game for them tonight. The knockout round is underway. Fans amped up after strong start to the tournament for the Americans. Best start in literally a century.
0: That's right. Nobody better to talk about it than MLS lead analyst on Apple TV, Taylor Twellman. He's a veteran of the U.S. men's national team and here to tell
6: us. Just curious, if you're a news nerd, what am I?
3: You're
6: a sports dork?
3: No, a sports star.
6: Wow. Thank you for that.
3: Wow.
6: Thank you.
3: Sports star.
0: Sports dork would make you a spork.
3: A spork.
4: I knew you'd come up with something.
7: I just lost brain cells for the last 10 seconds.
4: You sure you want to
0: all right. So, Taylor, until you make the decision to get out of here, which is probably the best thing you could do, what would I do? I'd be leaving. What a good idea. Anyway, set the scene for us with Bosnia versus U.S.
7: Yeah, this is a real good test, right? Because the United States beat Paraguay, beat Australia, and I'd argue that Bosnia-Herzegovina is a better version of those two teams, right? They'll be smarter tactically. They'll be better technically, but this is their first knockout stage game in their history. And I think emotionally, that's going to be interesting. 65,000 plus in that building tonight are going to be rooting for the United States. You have to use that for your advantage. Now, the United States, for the first time in their history, have scored the first goal in the first three games of their World Cup. They have to do that for the fourth time. Mm-hmm. If they do that, I don't think Bosnia is an issue. If they don't do that, I think anxiety builds. This Bosnia team knocked out the Italians of their third World Cup. So when you think about that aspect, the first 45 minutes, it's imperative that the United States set the tone for the game tonight.
3: One of the things I've loved about the tournament so far is that, by and large, the stars have shown up.
7: I agree.
3: You know,
7: absolutely.
3: Messi, Mbappe.
7: Those, me. I mean,
3: yes.
7: Well, you just said it.
3: The spork has shown up. In terms of this race for the golden boot right now between Mbappe and Messi, who do you like? Is it Messi?
7: Craig, it's the best race I think we're ever going to see.
3: Wow. And it is playing the Golden Boot, too.
7: Golden Boot is the person that scores the most goals in the World Cup. The fact that you look at this list, and we are barely into the business end of the tournament. Yeah. Messi hasn't played a knockout stage game yet. And Mbappe's got 6 goals. Messi, Erling Haaland with the Viking Norway role, all of that. Like, it's been as good as it gets. The best part of this for me, though, is for someone that lives and breathes Major League Soccer. Lionel Messi came to this league 2.5 years ago, and everyone said his career is over. He's the oldest player to ever score a hat-trick in the World Cup since coming to MLS. He's now got 6 goals in a World Cup when everyone told him his career is over. I get Mbappe, and I understand it because he will ultimately be the all-time leading goal scorer when it's all said and done. He's only 27.
3: Yeah, wow.
7: He's done it. But father time has kind of reminded all of us. We think of Tom Brady. We think of LeBron James in America. Lionel Messi's kind of trumped that times 3, right? Because if you really think about my sport, the ability to run, he still dictates the game. The ball, the field, everything tilts to him. It's truly remarkable what he's doing. And by the way, he'll punch me in the face next time I see him if I don't say he's not going to win the Golden Boot. So.
3: All right.
4: Real quick, is this shaping up the way you thought it would?
7: It is. I think France was favored before the tournament started, and after being at MetLife yesterday and watching them play, they're the best team in this World Cup.
3: Come on. Taylor, thank you.
7: Spork.
3: Spork. Taylor, spork.
4: Get it again.
0: That's right. Don't forget, you want to catch every World Cup match in Spanish on Telemundo and Peacock.
4: All right, switching gears now. It is the first day of July, and we are celebrating with a roundup of all the free things we can get this month, from fun 4th of July activities to an indoor program to help your kids stay cool. And we've got Chief Consumer Investigative Correspondent Vicky Nguyen here with us now with the best ways to save in the month ahead.
0: Vicky was heading to the other side of the desk.
8: I thought I was taking Taylor's side, then I came over here. I got my laps in, my steps in this morning. Good morning to you guys.
4: Good morning.
8: Thank
4: you. Okay, so let's start off with the 4th of July weekend.
8: Yeah.
4: That's this weekend.
8: All right, if you are not in the heat dome and you live near a national park, this is the weekend to go take advantage. 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
3: So
8: if you're living in a place that's really
3: packed.
8: Hot, it's a nice way to stay cool.
0: And it's
8: you've
0: got to
8: buy it before 12.
0: That's even better.
8: Yeah.
0: So we're all trying to keep our kids occupied. You got a couple of great ideas.
8: So, Al, for the past 20 years, I didn't know this, but Apple has been offering like summer camp workshops for kids to teach them tech skills, to inspire their creativity and imagination. Hmm. It's for kids ages 6 to 10. It's going on right now through August 3rd, and they have a different theme every year. This year's theme is design your own superhero and then animate it. You get a free Apple camp shirt, and they provide all of the devices. If you can't make it, Apple does this through the year. So call your local location and see, you know, what options are available for you. It's designed to get kids, you know, to learn how to use these tools beyond just like scrolling all of the
0: right.
8: time.
0: Yeah.
8: for readers. Barnes & Noble bringing back its summer reading program. I love this one. You're going to want to go and print out one of these little summer reading journals. Ooh. And every time your child reads two books, you can bring them into the store. They get a free sticker. After eight books, they get a free book of their choice. This is for kids grades 1 through 6, and it's happening through the whole summer, through the end of August. I'm going to sign up my littlest one for this.
3: Absolutely. How about adults, too?
8: So, okay, for adult readers, I love this. I've never heard of this site. It's called BookBub. And if it's free, it's me, as you like to say. This is literally hundreds, if not thousands, of free books, ebooks from Amazon, Barnes & Noble, Apple. You can download it to any e-reader. And they also have heavily discounted books, too, from 99 cents to $2.99. But you get it instantly. So fun. You can either sign up for a newsletter, and they're going to send you emails to tell you about the latest books. Or you can just go and search for books that you're interested in. They have a whole tab that says free ebooks. How fun, right?
3: BookBub. Cool.
8: BookBub.
4: That's great. What about B-U-B? Free food.
8: Oh. Okay, our free favorite. Food. Bring in the Slurpees. It's National Free Slurpee Day, July 11th. Guys, how old do you think the Slurpee is?
4: I'm going to say 40 years old.
8: 40? Okay, that's a good guess.
9: I would say 60.
10: I'm going to go 40.
8: 60. It's been around for 60 whole years. I don't know if you have a favorite flavor.
4: Cheers.
8: Love this one. Cheers to all of you.
4: I've actually never had a Slurpee.
8: What?
3: In your life?
8: We are witnessing history being made in this moment.
4: Yeah, and it tastes like a really cold Coke.
8: Mm-hmm.
3: You've never had a Slurpee?
8: You've got to have cherry because that's like the classic flavor.
3: Oh, yeah.
8: All right. 7-Eleven, Speedway, Stripes. 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
10: Yeah, but you look utterly ridiculous.
8: Utterly ridiculous. 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And then National Ice Cream Day coming up July 19th. 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
8: You bet.
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8: Yeah.
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0: Welcome back. This morning in today's checklist, we are talking proactive tools and tests for your health. Here to explain the latest ways to take initiative is NBC News medical reporter Dr. Akshay Sayal. Good morning.
1: Hey, good morning,
0: great
1: guys.
0: Great to have you back.
1: Yeah, good morning.
0: So we're getting into AI and how it's being used now in cancer screenings. In what way?
1: Yeah, so I think when people hear AI in health, it can be a little bit scary. They picture, you know, ChatGPT in a corner somewhere hiding out and getting involved with your health. But guys, this is a very exciting time for AI in cancer screenings. And really what I'm talking about are mammograms, which are screenings for breast cancer, and colonoscopies, which are screening for colon cancer. I mean, so a lot of health centers around the country, guys, are using AI in their mammograms. You can ask about this today, by the way, for everybody watching. AI to increase the rate of essentially how effective mammograms are. Yeah. So I don't think a lot of people know this, but 20% of mammogram or 20% of cancers may be missed by a mammogram.
2: Wow.
1: I mean, so using AI to enhance that can actually improve. And we have a lot of data to back this up. So, you know, centers like Mount Sinai and Johns Hopkins and Northwestern are now using AI in their cancer screenings today. So people out there watching, you know, call your doctor and ask if you are due for these, you know, could you get that screening? A lot of people are going to be wondering, you know, would we have to pay extra for it? You know, most of these centers are saying they're going to tack it on extra at no charge. Okay. You get that AI enhancement for your screenings.
2: Speaking of cancer, let's talk about these new blood tests apparently that are on the market.
1: Yeah, so Craig, there's these MCEDs, multi-cancer detection blood tests that there's a lot of hype about. Essentially, it's one tube of blood, guys, that they think can screen for 50 cancers at once. It sounds, you know, too good to be true. And, you know, there is some caveat here. So, you know, by the way, have you heard of these tests?
2: No, not until now.
1: So one tube of blood essentially screened for all of those tests. But the catch is, guys, these aren't yet FDA approved. You can get them from your doctor. There is a sort of loophole that allows you to order them today. But I would caution a lot of people out there who are reading about these. They aren't yet validated by the FDA. There is still a lot of room for improvement. I mean, because of that, they're not covered by insurance.
0: Okay.
1: So these tests can run, you know, as much as $1,000. And there's a few available. I think most people have heard of Galleri and CancerGuard are two of the sort of most popular tests. It's not to say they one day might not work, but right now I think it's too early for everybody out there to be getting them. If you're somebody who has a family history of a lot of cancer, for example, or, you know, it's a sort of risk decision-making with your doctor.
3: Well, speaking of the blood test, in May, the American Cancer Society added a blood test for colorectal cancer. So how effective is it, and who's the best candidate for it?
1: So, Al, this is something I battle every day as an internist. You know, screening for colon cancer, a lot of people don't want to do it. You know, about a third of people are still not up to date with their colon cancer screening. I mean, it's because, you know, colonoscopies, people don't want to do the prep. It can be messy. They don't want to take a day off of work. They don't have a ride home. All sorts of barriers to colon cancer screening. I mean, so this test that came out in May, FDA approved, 83% effective at finding colon cancers. And it's something that, you know, I wouldn't recommend to everybody out there over a colonoscopy, but it's really meant to fill in that gap. People who don't want to get a Cologuard test, people who don't want to get a colonoscopy, which, by the way, is the gold standard and works very well, especially if you use AI enhancement like we just talked about. This is meant to fill in that gap and get, you know, those people over the hump to screening.
2: It's great tips.
0: Yeah, thank you so much, Doctor.
1: Yeah,
2: always learn something from me. Thank you. Coming up, Danny Glover opening up like never before about his journey with Alzheimer's and the impact that he hopes to have on others by sharing his story. We're going to hear more from Lester Holt's really revealing exclusive interview. We'll do that.

0: We're back now with more from a Today exclusive. Beloved Hollywood actor Danny Glover has more than 170 acting credits, but these days he's spending more time with family, now 2 years after his Alzheimer's diagnosis.
1: As you know, Alzheimer's is a debilitating disease affecting more than 7 million Americans over the age of 65. I didn't know this. It impacts black men at a rate 2 times the national average.
2: Our Lester Holt sat down with the movie icon to talk about his journey with the disease, to talk about moving forward as well. Lester, welcome back.
3: Thank you. It's always good to be with you guys. Danny Glover has long used his voice to inspire, educate, and advocate on behalf of others. Today, he and his family are hoping his willingness to share his story will help others understand they are not alone.
4: This is your mom and dad?
5: That's my mother and father right here. James Glover, Carrie Glover.
3: 3 years into his battle with Alzheimer's, Danny Glover is reflecting on the two people who've inspired him the most, his parents.
5: My mother was the regional president of the National Council of Negro Women. The one thing about my parents was their activism, a sense of being and belonging and making a contribution.
3: James and Carrie Glover instilled in Danny early on the importance of social justice and making a difference.
6: A victory for democracy.
4: What role has activism played in your life?
5: I've had a pretty huge, you know. I remember if I had not been involved in the struggle and roles, particularly in the issues around South Africa and what was it, had not that. Had not been, I probably wouldn't have been an actor.
3: His activism caught the eye of famous playwright Amiri Baraka.
5: He came in and he said, some of you so-called revolutionaries come out and do me any plays.
3: Since then, Glover has dedicated his life and career to making a difference. Glover served as a goodwill ambassador for the United Nations Development Program from 1998 to 2004. He was also appointed as a UNICEF Goodwill Ambassador in 2004, advocating for children's rights, leading missions to countries like Colombia, Jamaica, and Ethiopia.
4: Does it take a lot of courage to be an activist, to stand up, to call out injustice?
5: I don't think so. I mean, justice is our collective responsibility.
3: From touring colleges with his lifelong friend Felix Justice, talking about MLK and Langston Hughes, to his production company Louverture, he's made it a point that his films reflect his passion for civil rights and equality.
7: We are a nation.
3: One of his favorites, Mandela, which earned him one of his 5 Emmy nominations, focuses on the life and struggles of Nelson Mandela.
8: Nor will I surrender!
5: I met him when he came to New York, when he just got out of it. And the first thing he said with Winnie, he said, Winnie, here's your other husband. I said, I remember.
4: You know what I love about your story? When I read all the awards and honors that you receive, a lot of them, of course, are for acting. But a lot of them are just for humanitarian causes, for helping other people.
5: And one thing I think if I learned from my parents and most of my life is about, you know, the capacity of people to change, to become the architect of their change.
3: But now, as Danny Glover battles Alzheimer's, his focus is a little different.
4: Danny, tell me what your joys are in life right now. What brings a smile to your face?
5: You know, to see my daughter and being a mother.
4: Do you fear losing your memories? Is that hard?
5: I'm sure as it advances, things are going to be different and changing.
3: But he has an army of support. His daughter Mandisa, his youngest brother Martin, and he's constantly surrounded by friends and family in his home filled with a lifetime of memories and treasures.
4: I do want to ask you about family. Do you consider yourself fortunate to have the network of people around you that you do?
5: I absolutely.
9: Well, they got your back.
5: Yeah, I'm here.
9: It's a loving support system, and everybody plays a role, and they all love and care about him.
3: Martin has worked with Danny throughout his career.
10: He took me on his wing, and I love him to death. And I'm here to help him out. It's my turn. You know what I'm saying? And all families need to understand what turn is there when it comes to family. So it's all about family.
4: Why is it important that Danny opens up now about this and what the greater message is?
11: Well, I think it's really important for him to have control of his own narrative, of his own life story. You know, that's really important. And the time is now.
3: It is worth repeating that today more than 7 million Americans are living with Alzheimer's, and that number expected to nearly double by 2050. According to the National Alzheimer's Association, simple actions can matter, like staying physically active, managing blood sugar and diabetes, and staying socially connected.
2: He's had such a life, such a legacy, and the fact that right now, even with his diagnosis, he's still trying to use his voice to help others, to spread this message.
3: And you can probably tell there, he struggles in some areas, but he comes back to social activism. It's a big part of his life, was, is, continues to be.
2: He's got a great support system there, too.
3: Yeah, he sure does.
12: Thank you for sharing that.
0: Thank you. All right, well, coming up this morning, a look at the summer's biggest blockbusters. The Odyssey finally hitting the big screen as a new Spider-Man gets ready to swing into theaters. We've got it all in What to Watch. Then later, we're talking fitness and nutrition with Stephanie Mansour and Joy Bauer here to fill us in on what is best to take care of your health this month. We'll be right back.

0: jam-packed with brand new films and shows to watch, from Greek mythology to Spidey senses and a girl's trip. There is something for everyone this month. So here with a preview is our friend and NBC News Entertainment contributor, Chris Witherspoon. Good morning, Chris.
1: Hello. Welcome back.
0: All right, let's jump right into it. We're all excited for The Odyssey from our sister company, Universal Pictures.
2: I mean, this is arguably the most anticipated film of the year. As you mentioned, Christopher Nolan, who's like the king of getting all these Oscars, Oppenheimer, his follow-up from Oppenheimer. It stars Matt Damon, Zendaya, Tom Holland, Anne Hathaway, Robert Pattinson, Lupita Nyong'o as Helen of Troy, the face that launched a thousand ships. I love that. But it's based on Homer's poem from over 3,000 years ago. And it tells the story of Odysseus and his journey home after winning the Trojan War. And this one is the first film, you guys, kind of crazy to say this, the first film to be shot entirely in IMAX. Budget, $250 million budget.
1: Wow. That's amazing.
0: So it should be seen in IMAX.
2: Yes, 100%. Yeah. 100%.
1: If you can find an IMAX.
2: Come on.
1: That's a trick. Elle Woods. Elle's back.
2: This one, you guys, I'm so excited for. It's the ultimate Legally Blonde prequel series. It's the origin story of the woman who made pink a power color, Elle Woods. Lexi Mindtree stars as Elle Woods, you guys. It's set in 95, 6 years before the events of Legally Blonde. And basically, Elle has to leave Beverly Hills and move to Seattle. And really answers the question, who was Elle Woods before we saw her in Legally Blonde at Harvard? It's just incredible casting. And Lexi Mindtree says she watched over 150 times the first Legally Blonde film to be ready. That is some dedication.
1: Well, they clearly believe in it because it's been picked up for a second season already.
2: And I can do a mean bend and snap still, you guys. All these years
3: later. Don't know if we need to see that right now. But we'll check it out later.
2: After the commercial.
3: Spider-Man, back.
2: One is Brand New Day Spider-Man. Tom Holland, Zendaya, Sadie Sink, Tremaine Tillman, and Mark Ruffalo is set 4 years after Spider-Man No Way Home. And Peter Parker is basically living his life anonymously in New York City until his spider DNA begins to mutate, and not in a really good way. And there's a new villain in town. But an interesting tidbit here, Tom Holland suffered a concussion on the set of this last year, and they had to shut it down for an entire week. So he really goes all in with this movie. Mm-hmm. And then the trailer for this, you guys, made history. It was dropped in March. In 24 hours, 719 million views, which is crazy.
3: Does the Hulk show up?
2: Yes, I can't give it away, but Mark Ruffalo's
0: well,
2: in this.
0: Well, we see him there, so. Yes. All right, good.
3: Oh, I guess he does. Gave that up.
0: Okay. Okay, the next one is a Peacock series, Five Star Weekend.
2: Yes, this is a drama, executive produced by Jennifer Garner, starring her also, Regina Hall, Chloe Sevigny. It's about a food influencer whose husband unexpectedly dies, and so she decides to bring her girls together for a girls' weekend in Nantucket, someone from each chapter of her life. And what starts kind of as a girls' getaway, girls' trip, turns into therapy by the ocean. Okay, it's kind of giving White Lotus vibes, but no murder.
1: And Regina Hall's in it.
2: Yeah,
1: I love
2: incredible.
1: Regina.
2: I love her. Yes.
1: Thank you.
0: So much to watch.
3: You bet. And we got popcorn. Coming up, Stephanie Mansour and Joy Bauer are going to help us stay cool and hydrated during our workouts in these hot summer months. And later, they rocked the World Cup. Now they're rocking Studio 1A. Superstar Nora Fatahi and Sanjoy are performing their hit song that kicked off the tournament's opening ceremony. Third Hour today. I'll be right back.
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5: 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Meanwhile, Colombia will match up with Ghana in Kansas City in what should be a very competitive game. 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
1: Well, we are now halfway through 2026. And if you're feeling like you've not quite prioritized the goals you set at the beginning of the year, this team says do not be dismayed.
2: That's right. Stephanie Mansour is today's fitness contributor. Joy Bauer, of course, our nutrition and health expert. And they're here with tips to help us beat the heat this July. Ladies, good to see you.
1: Good to see you guys, too. Okay.
2: So, as Dylan said, we're halfway through the year now, a little bit more than half. And maybe you're feeling like, I've kind of dropped the ball. But it's not too late to get kickstarted.
3: No. You know, so many of our Start Today members are saying, how can I reach my weight loss goals over the summer? And we're here to tell you that if you just start today, you're going to start seeing progress and you're going to get those results by the end of the year.
4: And I would say that between Stephanie and I, we have probably worked with more than 10,000 people. Mm-hmm. And I could tell you confidently that if you start today, you will almost instantly start to feel more energy. You'll feel less bloated. Mm-hmm. You'll feel lighter. So I'm declaring hump day Wednesday. Uh-huh. The start today.
3: That's
4: perfect
3: right.
4: Time.
2: I love to do a start today drinking game. Every time you say start today, might defeat the purpose.
3: Your water.
2: Let's
1: tap into our Start Today community because, Steph, we have a question for you from Whitney Walker, a married mom and high school teacher from Florida. Take a listen.
5: As a teacher on summer break, I often want to just laze around and beat the heat, but the Start Today community has helped me stay active with my walking. Can y'all help with full body exercises and tips for sticking to good nutrition?
1: What do you say to that?
3: Well, Whitney, first of all, congratulations on your walking. That's amazing. This month's challenge is going to be perfect for people like Whitney because we've got full body strength training exercises that I dish out for you daily in the Start Today app. And right now, guys, it is 50% off. So when you scan that QR code, you can join us. I've got workouts, too, that are low to the ground. You know, heat rises. So if you're looking to stay cool, I've got workouts like this, the banded core routine that you can find in the app. And every day, you know, we work the core or we'll work the upper body, the lower body. It's a great variety to just tack on to your walk.
4: Love
0: Joy,
4: that.
0: Let's talk about eating well during the summer. What say you?
4: Okay, so to your point, Stephanie, kudos to Whitney that she's already walking. So we're going to build on that.
0: Okay.
4: So the first thing I'm going to say is every time she finishes a walk, I want her to have a glass of water and a juicy summer fruit, a peach, a plum, watermelon, pineapple, anything goes. Because when you bolt on a nutrition habit to a habit that you're already doing, it's going to stick like glue.
0: Oh.
4: The second is I want her to wash and pre-cut veggies and put them front and center, eye level right in the fridge, because that makes the healthier choice.
0: Oh, that's a good point.
4: The easy choice. Yeah. And lastly, I really want her to celebrate her wins and stop beating herself up. Those small wins add up brilliantly and they give you huge health payoff. And it also gives you momentum to keep going.
0: We got some ideas here to beat the heat.
3: Oh, yeah. So if you're hot, I want you to take an ice cube, put it on that pulse point right underneath your wrist or behind your neck. I've got these nice frozen washcloths and towels, Craig, you can use.
4: I love this idea.
3: So this, again, those pulse points are the arteries are closest to the skin. So you're going to cool down the blood and then cool down your entire body.
0: Could use one of these in the studio.
3: Yeah. With some cold water.
4: I love that.
3: I know. And my personal favorite is dump out half your water, freeze the water bottle. Go on your walk.
4: Right
0: really
4: in the
0: quick, Joy, what can we eat?
3: Keeping it on your toes, Craig.
4: So because of the heat, I'm showing two, virtually no cook meals that are refreshing and packed with nutrition. This is a creamy and classic, it's also crunchy, chicken salad, and it's got a lot of textures in it. I lightened up the dressing, and I'm showing it if you want to go low carb on lettuce wraps. Or, this is my favorite. It's going to sound crazy, but I love to put chicken salad on apple slices.
2: Oh, yeah.
4: You get that juicy crunch.
2: And it's almost like a Waldorf salad.
4: And there's apples in the chicken salad, so it's sort of like apples on apples. Lots of fiber.
2: And then pasta salad.
1: Yeah, that's really
4: I took a BLT sandwich, which we love in my house, and I have exploded it into a BLT pasta salad. Ooh. So it's got turkey bacon. You can do any bacon that you want, eater's choice, but also cherry tomatoes. It has a whole grain pasta. It's got protein, it's got fiber, but the star of the show, a bacon buttermilk creamy dreamy dressing that I think everybody's going to really love. And it makes a great big batch, and it's light and it's filling and it's satisfying. Protein, produce, and a little bit of fun, and that is the formula.
2: Stephanie and Joy, thank you so much. Remember, scan the QR code to download and subscribe the app. Also, a special offer right now. 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
6: These are great recipes.
2: They really are.
4: Delicious. Thanks, Craig.
6: Coming up, Nora Fudahy and Sanjoy bringing the party to Studio 1A. 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

0: global superstar who rocked the stage at the World Cup opening ceremony in Toronto.
1: Well, Nora Fotheby and her signature dance moves, electric voice, tearing down the house, bringing energy into Studio 1A alongside music producer Sanjoy. Good to see you
2: both.
1: We're
2: excited to have you. The two of them are going to perform that hit song for us in just a moment. But first, we'll catch up for a quick moment. Nora, good morning to you.
3: Good morning. How are you guys doing?
2: Doing great. Thanks for asking. So you get to perform this song in front of your hometown. You're in Toronto.
3: I did.
2: One of the three opening ceremonies for the World Cup. Mm-hmm. Like, what was just that moment like for you being from Toronto?
3: That was such a full moment for me coming back home after 12 years and performing. It was so surreal, incredible, and I'm so grateful for such a moment.
0: Oh, we are so excited for you guys to be here. So without further ado, this is Nora Fotheby and Sanjoy with Sear Sear. Take it away.
4: Let's go.

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1: 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In the third hour of today, we'll be right back.
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1: That's going to be a good one. Coming up now, Jen and Chanel, elevated steak and potatoes dish for that 4th of July.
2: Have a great day, everybody. Bye-bye.
1: Bye-bye.
3: Good morning. Welcome to today. We'll start with our breaking news.
1: We start with the weather this morning.
4: Best time of the morning.
5: 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I loved it.
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1: From the heart of New York City,
2: it's Today with Jenna
1: and Chanel.
0: We got it. Yeah, we're shining today.
1: With today's guest, relationship expert Devin Simone.
0: Everything feels all right with Jenna and Chanel. We're shining today.
1: Hey, everybody. It is Wednesday, the first day of July.
3: I mean, slow down time, please.
1: I know.
3: Like, I don't want summer to end.
1: Stretch out, but we are so happy you all are hanging with us this morning.
3: Shall we talk about one of our favorite folks?
1: Let's do it.
3: One of our favorite funny guys, Marcelo Hernandez, recently sat down with Tracy Morgan. Those two, let me tell you. They sat down for Variety's Actors on Actors series. And Tracy asked Marcelo what kind of student he was back in the day. Look at this.
4: I played soccer in school. I played in college, too. But in school, I talked too much.
5: No.
4: I was excessive talking.
5: You know who gave you that voice?
4: They told me I did mischief.
5: No.
4: In school. Mischief.
5: I don't think they didn't know. They didn't understand you.
4: Right.
5: Mm-hmm. You had a sense of humor.
4: Mm-hmm.
5: And they couldn't control that.
4: They can't control
5: God gave that to you.
4: Nope. And now look at, I'm getting paid for mischief.
3: I like it takes one to know one, right? The comedians, yeah. Like, they just didn't know you.
1: I also like that he was like, excessive talking. Did you get in any excessive talking?
3: So in school, I was good. I mean, I was certainly a talker. But at home, I just would not stop talking. I remember the first time, okay, whatever, back in the day, sometimes you get popped. So one time, but she didn't really mean to. She was like, she'll stop. So I remember I was, bah, bah, bah, bah, bah, bah, and she's like, Chanel, stop talking. And I go, doop, doop, doop, doop, doop, like to be in the smart aleck. And she goes, but she didn't mean, she did like that.
1: And she accidentally popped you hard?
3: Well, she had really long nails.
1: Ow, she
3: so
1: scratched
3: kinda
1: you.
3: Like,
1: did you cry?
3: I was like this, and then she's like, oh, I'm so sorry. You know, she felt bad. I'll never forget it. No, but I was just being a little smart aleck. Like, you know, stop talking. Okay. Doop, doop, doop, doop.
1: Like you pretended you were singing.
3: Well, I was just like, that's not, and then I go, that's not talking. Doop, doop, doop.
1: Oh my gosh. Now, as an adult, you get it, right?
3: Yeah. Oh my gosh, a little smart Ellie.
1: I brought my same personality to school that I had at home.
3: Okay.
1: Like, I don't think I had any, and I've always been like this.
3: Yeah.
1: I'm pretty much the same anywhere.
3: Which is good.
1: Well, although
3: it's authentic,
1: I guess. Yeah, it was authentic.
3: Well, what was your personality? Were you a talker? Were
1: what
3: you
1: do you think?
3: I mean, just
1: like the same. I was totally a class
3: were
1: clown.
3: You,
1: like there were times I would break pens on my face on purpose.
3: You like the laugh, so you would go.
1: I would break a pen
3: that's
1: on my
3: insane.
1: Face.
3: Insane.
1: In sixth grade, I for like 1.5 years, I'd gone to public school and I ended up graduating from public school. But 1 year, I went to a girls' school. A year and a half.
3: Okay.
1: And I sat next to my friend Sarah B, who was also the class clown, and I would break pens on my face to get
3: why
1: the ink
3: you
1: all over it just to leave the class and make people laugh.
3: Oh my gosh.
1: I know, it's a strange behavior.
3: That is crazy.
1: I was like the class clown.
3: That is, you know what?
1: And I was also kind of a klutz.
3: Yeah.
1: My fine motor skills were late to develop, as you and I have discussed.
3: Yes, we've talked about. But you know what? One day we're going to get them, those
1: yes.
3: fine motor skills of
1: we
3: yours.
1: We are, we?
3: Yeah.
1: Well, now I'm good. Now I'm good at tennis and other stuff.
3: Yeah, you found your.
1: It's fine. They came, but like in my 20s.
3: I love that.
1: Now let's talk about Cardi B.
3: Okay, so it turns out Cardi B likes a good bargain, just like the rest of us. I think this is hilarious. She posted this video after her first venture to Five Below. Take a look.
6: My daughter was so fiend out to come to Five Below. I never been here before, but now I see why. Look, don't this look good? It's like white chocolate, fruity pebble. Oh! I did not know that Five Below was like a kid store. This is dead a kid store. I thought this was like a, I don't know, like a almost similar to a 99 cent store, but it's not. It's everything kids, candies, toy stuff. Like, I'm loving this.
3: She's late to the party.
1: But it is, like, I think what Five Below means is like $5 and below, but I will just say, and no offense to the Five Below people.
3: Yeah.
1: Not everything's $5 and below.
3: So, you know, I had a chance to go to Five Below because Clary just wanted, what do you call those things, the squishies?
1: Oh, she wanted to go squishy hunting.
3: She wanted to go squishy hunting. We were going to Target to get her some clothes, but instead she saw Five and Below. So I go in there and I'm like.
1: I like how you call it Five and Below.
3: I do call it Five and Below. Let's go to Five and Below. But my point is I got a sweatshirt and it was $10.
1: Yeah. I will say the Five and Below's have become very popular, and I'm sure if any of you have children of a certain age, because they have squishies that are $5 or $20 and below. Mm-hmm. And the other day, Hal came in my room and said, Mom, are you busy? And I'm like, well, yes. And he's like, you have any plans today? And I was like, what are you thinking? He's like, let's go dumpling hunting. And dumpling hunting means you go to places like Five Below.
3: Yes.
1: You look at what type of squishies or dumplings they have. Mm-hmm. I don't know when this became a thing, but how
3: it's
1: long till it lasts?
3: Oh, wait, we have a game to play.
1: I know. Do we have time for
3: this
1: game?
3: Oh, okay, good. This is good.

0: 1986. Mm-hmm. Where were you in 1986?
1: Whatever 1986 is minus 1978.
0: Okay, well, that means you were 8 years old. Okay. Where were you living?
1: Second grade, Mr. Alexander. He would give us extra credit if we would bring in Dallas Cowboys merch.
0: Ooh, I could have helped you out because I was living in Dallas. I wasn't. I was in Midland, Texas.
1: Okay.
0: I was 5 years old.
1: Okay. Okay. Are you
0: Let's
1: ready?
0: Hear it. Was the song Ooh. A, Papa Don't Preach by Madonna? Was it B, When I Think of You, Janet Jackson?
1: Oh, this is good.
0: Or was it C, Everybody Have Fun Tonight by Wang Chun? Okay, can I ask a question? All of these are actual songs of this year.
2: Yes.
1: Of 1986.
0: I think it was either A or C.
1: I think it's C. Everybody have fun. Just because I feel like I remember.
0: But Papa Don't Preach was like.
1: That was pretty
0: Papa
1: huge.
0: Don't. Wait.
3: Papa Don't Preach. And I'm in trouble, D. Papa Don't Preach.
1: I never knew what she was saying.
3: Because I made up my mind. I'm keeping my baby.
1: Wait.
0: Oh, keeping my baby.
1: I don't know. You said having his baby, and I said keeping my baby.
0: Well, that's the same thing.
1: Wait, what? No.
0: But I didn't know that she was keeping the, now.
1: What are the words?
0: What keeping my baby. No, it's having his baby.
1: No, it is not.
0: I'm like, gonna keep my baby.
1: No.
0: Is that her
1: No.
0: It's not?
1: I don't know.
0: Okay,
1: let's do another one.
0: Go ahead, tell
1: 1992,
0: us.
1: That was the year of Silence of the Lambs, won Best Picture. Washington won the Super Bowl, beating Buffalo 37-24.
0: Washington won the Super Bowl. That might have been the last time they did
1: yeah,
0: it.
1: Maybe.
0: Okay.
1: And the world, listen to this, first text message was successfully sent in the United Kingdom.
0: Okay.
1: Okay, was the song of the summer.
0: 1992, was it A?
1: Rhythm is a Dancer.
0: I love that song.
1: Or Baby Got Back.
0: Or
1: my lovin', no, you're never gonna get it.
0: Not this time.
1: No, you're never gonna get it.
0: My lovin'.
1: No, you're never. Okay.
0: Wait. Oof. I think it's
1: choices.
0: Either A or C again.
1: I think it's Baby Got Back.
0: Let's hear it.
4: I like big
0: butts and I cannot lie. When a girl walks in with an itty bitty waist and a round thing in your face, you get sprung. Wow. That was somewhere in us.
1: But you knew the words.
0: Oh, yeah.
1: I didn't
0: know the 1992.
1: Words. That was pretty good.
0: That was the song of the summer. We sang
1: good.
0: In and did dance. You don't know the words?
1: No. I just know. Baby got back.
0: Oh,
1: but
0: I know.
1: You were like
0: a little bit of the waist and got sprung. Okay. 2002. Brazil won the FIFA World Cup. American Idol premiered in June with 20-year-old Kelly Clarkson taking home the title. Mm-hmm. And the Roomba iRobot vacuum cleaner was released. 2002.
1: Oof, 2002.
0: So was the song of the summer.
1: Uh-huh.
0: Soak Up the Sun by Sheryl Crow. That's a summery song.
1: Okay.
0: Lose Yourself by Eminem.
1: Ooh.
0: Or... Hot in here.
1: It's getting hot in here.
0: I think it's hot in here.
1: It's got to be hot in here.
0: Hot in here.
1: Let's go.
3: It's getting hot in here. So take off all your clothes. I am getting so hot. I'm going to take my clothes off.
0: Wow.
1: Yay.
0: Wow. You guys.
1: We did good.
0: But by the way, we got to get some, we got to get some songs of the summer this
1: like
0: summer
1: that.
0: That are like that, where people want to just take their clothes off. All three of those songs
1: you're right.
0: were
1: we
0: about
1: jumped out of our
0: taking
1: chairs.
0: Our clothes, and all of them were about taking their
1: you're
0: clothes
1: right.
0: off.
1: Right, and having somebody's baby.
0: Right? All right.
1: Good
0: we
1: time.
0: Had a great show for you, matchmaker Devin Simone is here to settle two disagreements in relationship court.
1: I love it. But first, is it a trend or is it pretend? We're playing a fun game to find out. So play along with us right after this.

0: It is hard to keep up with all the new trends in dating, food, beauty, and entertainment. So we turned it into a fun game we call
1: Trend or Pretend.
2: Okay, and here to put us to the test is our producer, Sean.
3: Hello, so here's how it'll work. I will describe a current trend that is either real that people are talking about or one that I've completely made up, so you will have to guess which it is, okay?
2: Okay.
3: All right, first one, smart nails. If you've ever wanted your manicurist to also be your IT support, that's weird, but you're finally in luck. Because people are getting microchips lacquered into their nails to sync up to smart devices. Want to turn on your lights? Tap your thumbnail. Want your AC off? Pinky, please.
2: No.
3: It gives a whole new meaning to nail tech. Is it a trend or pretend?
2: I think it's pretend, but I think it's
0: you
2: coming.
0: Wish it was true.
2: Yeah.
3: It's pretend, correct.
2: Ah.
3: You got that.
2: But I could see that happening.
3: Right?
2: It probably is.
3: I'm sure it'll happen soon.
2: All right.
3: Up next, anti-bucket lists. We know bucket lists, where you write the things you want to do in the rest of your life, but people are now posting their anti-bucket list with things they swear to never do again. Buy general admission tickets for a concert. Say yes to plans out of guilt. Drink the water in Mexico. I don't want to talk about it. Is it trend or pretend?
0: We think
2: it's trend.
3: It is trend.
2: Yeah,
3: it's a real trend.
0: We should do that on the
3: you
0: chat.
3: Should do that'd
0: that.
3: Be yeah, that'd be good.
0: Let's do an anti-bucket list.
3: About it.
0: We've done a lot of bucket lists.
3: That's true.
0: And we've never actually done the things.
3: No, not at all. Although you jumped out of a plane, that's a classic.
0: Well, that's true. But remember when we said I was going to go on a solo trip and she was going to dance on tables?
2: Yes,
0: so far, neither have been executed.
3: There's a lot of summer left. Up next, fake online shopping. If, like me, you find yourself buying things online just to feel something, South Korea might have a solution for you. They've created fake online stores where you can add items to a cart, check out, and even track a delivery without spending money or having anything arrive other than an express shipment of sweet, sweet dopamine. Is that a real trend?
2: I feel like it's not because you're reading it with such feeling, but I'm going to say it's true.
0: Yeah, we're going to say trend.
3: God, you're on it today. That's a real trend.
0: By the way, I sometimes just put stuff in my cart just for the fun of it.
3: Yeah.
0: And then I never buy it because I don't need one more thing.
3: And if you don't need it, if you wake up the next day and you don't miss it, you never need it.
2: Oh, that's good. I need to start doing that.
0: Thank you, Oprah.
3: Up next, mistake dates. Singles are going on first dates with a litmus test, intentionally making a slight mistake, a wonky lash, mispronouncing words, talking about your fake online shopping habit, all to see if their date can look past it and connect on a deeper level. If the date remains interested, they're a winner. If that's all it takes to lose his interest, he wasn't worth the time anyway.
2: Don't do that.
0: That's pretend.
2: I hope it's pretend.
3: It is pretend.
2: Okay.
0: Oh, you know what? I feel like we finally got.
2: I know, we cracked the code.
3: Yeah.
2: But you know what? Like, I would hope that nobody would do that because he might be the love of your life or she, and then you just mess
0: it up.
2: Also,
0: if you're playing games from the beginning, good luck in the long run.
2: Yeah.
3: All right,
2: we're
3: last
2: one. For that one, Sean.
3: Shrimp maxing. Shrimp cocktail might be the official snack of the summer as shrimp maxers post themselves throwing back entire platters as casually as eating a bag of chips. They're going to town on these shrimps everywhere, from movie theaters to parked cars. And it begs the question, have we gone too far for the sake of protein? It also begs the question, why does your car smell like shrimp?
0: Trend.
3: You're wrong.
0: No!
3: That's pretend. I got him in the last second.
0: Because we saw this, so we thought it was real.
3: Well, you thought you were so smart that the prize was shrimp cocktail.
2: Oh, yum.
0: Because you did win. One time on this show, and I wonder if you'll remember this, when I was pregnant, they would fill my glasses with different things of food for the whole time I was pregnant.
2: Oh, yes.
0: And they once put a bunch of shrimp in it. And I started dry heaving on the set because it was
3: shrimp.
0: Because it was
3: 10 a.m. Yeah. So here's another 10 a.m. shrimp cocktail for you.
2: It's actually very good.
3: So is it good?
2: But I've heard of the trend something maxing. That's why I thought maybe it was
3: That's how I got you.
0: Well, I can't.
2: Well, thank you, Sean. Dry heaving shrimp. Yuck.
0: Yeah, no, thank you.
2: All right, up next, dating expert. Speaking of dating, Devin Simone lays down the law in relationship court right after.

0: All rise. Dating expert Devin Simone is presiding over another edition of
1: Relationship Court. Okay, y'all know how this works. Two duos will each present their side of an argument. After hearing them out, Devin will issue a final ruling and some words of wisdom, some etiquette to go a long way, right? Mm-hmm. All right, Lee, tell us about our first case.
2: It's the case of the move mismatch. Suketu and Hallie are high school sweethearts who have been married for 5 years. They both want to make the big move to New York, but disagree on when to take the plunge.
1: Okay, this is a big one. This is a big one. Suketu, you will have 20 seconds to make your case, and then Hallie, you will go. You're up, Suketu. Give us your argument.
3: All right. So, like we said, we're in from Indiana, and we've come to New York many times, and we love it here. But New York is expensive, mm-hmm. and we have family in Indiana. We have a house in Indiana. We have two cars. What do we do with all that? And not to mention, it's super expensive to live here. So we got to figure things out. You just have to figure things out.
1: Okay. So you want to take your time.
0: You want to take your time. All right, Hallie, it's your turn. 20 seconds. Go.
4: All right. So we've wanted to live in New York City for a few years now. We love it here. It's beautiful. And who wouldn't want to live here, right, guys?
1: Yes.
4: And in that time, we've had a lot of time to think in those few years, right? And a lot of time to think about what could go wrong. But I think if we keep focusing on the negatives and keep focusing on what could go wrong, we're never going to actually move here. Yeah. Life is short. If you work hard for what you want, you should go after the life that you want.
1: Ooh. Okay. Suketu, what if the timeline, what timeline would work for you? What are you thinking?
3: I think if we could plan things out maybe a year out and...
1: So a year from now.
3: Yes. That would make a little more
1: But it does sound like y'all been talking about it for 3 years.
0: Yeah.
3: That is true.
0: Do you think Suketu's concerns are valid or...
4: I do. I understand. I think they are valid, right? Like he mentioned a lot, you know, there's a lot on the line. But I think if we just keep thinking about it and if we don't seize the opportunity, when are we ever going to do it?
1: I have a ruling, but Devin, you're our judge.
0: I'm curious. I don't know what you would say.
1: I have a ruling.
5: But I'm curious, too. I want to hear what you're...
1: But don't you think you
5: have to go first? I will rule,
1: you
5: but then
1: first,
5: I definitely
1: and then
5: hear.
1: I will be her sidekick judge.
5: Yes. Okay.
1: Is that a real thing?
5: No. Suketu, it can't be here, right?
1: Okay.
5: Suketu does have a point, right, that it's good to have plans. But do you know when the perfect time to make a big leap is? Never. There's literally never a perfect time. There will always be something else that's happening. At some point, you just have to take the leap because if you don't, you'll fail to move for the big opportunities. What you can do, though, instead of jumping all in, is start planting seeds because the universe will work in your favor. So start looking at job opportunities and just maybe send an email because you never know, right? Start looking at maybe where you want to live. Start building a budget and then set a firm deadline. So in a year, let's reevaluate and see the progress that has been made. You both have valid points, but go for the dreams. Life is short. So yes, I am ruling in favor of Hallie.
1: That's okay. And Hallie, I was going to rule in your favor too, because life can become really short all of a sudden. And you can have, I don't know what your circumstances is, but when you have three kids, it's a lot harder to follow dreams like that. And I lived in New York when I was newly married. I know Chanel did too. And it's so magical. And the other thing is that I would say along with the judge is start looking for the opportunities, but also maybe start to see if you can rent your house out. Mm-hmm. Close up some of the tying, the ends and Indy too, so that your dreams can come true.
0: And Indy will always be there.
1: You'll probably go there at some point.
0: You know what I say? Nothing is a life sentence. If you get here and you spend a year or two and you want to move, move.
1: Also, you know what? What's the worst that could happen? You know? And I think also never leave anything on your to-do list forever.
5: Oh, I love that.
0: All right. Thank you, guys. That was great.
5: We're like guessing.
0: I know. That wasn't the plan, but we were so inspired by it.
1: We were.
0: Okay, time now for case number two. Oli, tell us what we've got.
2: It's the case of the bachelor party babble. Stephanie and Kenny recently got engaged and are planning their wedding for next year. They're excited to celebrate with their friends, but disagree on how to kick off their wedding festivities.
1: Okay.
0: Beautiful couple.
1: I know this is a hard one. Wedding planning can be stressful. You have 20 seconds to make your case. Stephanie, you can go first.
4: Okay.
6: So we got engaged in February, actually.
1: Yeah.
6: And we're planning a wedding for next year. We're talking about bachelor, bachelorette party. I think it should be a joint bachelor, bachelorette party because we have the same friend group. So I want to go on a big vacation together. Plus, I've traveled without him before, and I always wish he's there to just experience it together. So why not?
1: Oh, that's so sweet.
0: But do you feel like...
1: Wait, no, Kenny.
0: Oh, oops, sorry. Kenny, 20 seconds, and I'm going to keep my mouth shut.
1: No, then you can ask. Okay, go. Kenny.
7: So I love Steph and love traveling with Steph. However, I'm looking for like one last hurrah with just my boys. And I know that Steph and I will be traveling with each other for the rest of our lives once we get married. So this is a good opportunity for one last boys trip. And I think it's a good bonding experience with all of my groomsmen.
0: Yeah. Kenny, where do you want to go for your bachelor party?
7: So I've been hyping up cruising for like the past 10, 15 years to all my friends. I'm known as a cruise guy, so this is the opportunity to do a boys cruise with my groomsmen.
1: A boys cruise?
0: I mean, if I were a guy, I think that would sound so fun.
1: So, okay, we've heard about his cruising. Yes. What about a girls trip? Does that sound fun to you?
6: It does. I love my girls. I love girls trips. I've been on girls trips. They're so much fun, right? But I always wish he's there, and this is about our marriage, right? So I'm like, why wouldn't we? We always travel together anyway. Why wouldn't our marriage be, our celebration of our marriage be together?
5: Some of the most in love people you'll ever meet suffer down the road because they lose themselves in a relationship, right? When you become married, you become one team, not one person. And it's still important that you have those individual experiences and perspectives and funny stories to share with one another to make it a stronger relationship. So I know you're going to miss him. Absence makes the heart grow fonder. All right. It makes the group chat a little spicier. In this instance, I'm ruling in favor of Kenny.
1: Have a fun cruise, Kenny. Do a joint trip for your anniversary.
7: Yeah. Yes.
0: Okay. All right. These are great. If you have a case that you want heard in relationship court, head to JennaandChanel.com.
1: Coming up next, we are throwing steak on the Barbie with a tasty
0: recipe. Are we doing it? Is that what we're doing?
1: I guess we are. We're going to be grilling for your 4th of July right after
0: on the Barbie.

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3: 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So scan the QR code to follow along.
4: Cassidy Dabney is the executive chef at The Barn at Blackberry Farm. It is located at the foothills of East Tennessee, Smoky Mountains. Cassidy, it's some of the best food in the world there. And
5: you
4: brought some of the best food from Tennessee to our kitchen. And you say this, like, even Chanel and I can.
5: Yeah,
4: make
5: I'm like,
6: 100% you can make this at home.
5: But I've tried it and it's amazing, everybody.
4: Yeah, we've already eaten it.
5: So good.
4: Okay, so you're making a marinated flank steak. So tell us what you're going to marinate it with.
6: Okay, so this is a fun kind of everyone crowd-pleasing marinade. We have some Dijon.
4: Yeah.
6: Okay. We need brown sugar because we're going to need that caramelization on the outside of the steak. We have here's my thing. Is it Worcestershire or Worcestershire?
5: I say Worcestershire.
4: Worcestershire.
5: Worcestershire.
4: I say Worcestershire.
5: Yeah. Worcestershire sauce.
4: But I don't ever ask me for pronunciation.
6: And the Worcestershire.
5: what was that?
6: Red wine vinegar. We have some soy sauce. And these are all things that you're going to have around the house. Salt.
4: I mean, you could make that.
5: Yeah, this we have. Everything you're saying so far.
6: Pepper. Sure. And I would go with a neutral oil.
4: So not olive.
6: Yeah, not olive.
5: Like, so what? Give me one.
6: Canola. Like an avocado.
5: Avocado. Okay.
6: You're going to blend that up.
4: Okay.
5: Check.
4: And then you get this.
6: Easy peasy. Until it's smooth. And then this is one of my favorite parts, is you want to stab the steak.
5: Yep, got that. Let it soak in.
6: All of that aggression out slash.
4: Yeah, that kind of looks fun, Cassidy.
6: Do you want to give it a go?
4: Sure.
6: Yeah.
5: I mean, I've never done it with steak. I've only done it with, like, other things. But same process.
4: But you knew.
5: Yeah.
4: Okay, that's fine.
6: Okay,
4: that's
6: going to be yummy. After it.
4: Okay.
6: And then you simply want to cover it in the marinade.
5: Oh.
6: And
4: that's easy.
5: Yeah.
6: I would say give it at least an hour, if not overnight.
4: Okay.
5: So
4: leave it in there. Put it in the fridge.
6: Stick it in the fridge. Get it ready. And then we're going to grill it over high heat.
5: Okay. This is so doable.
1: I know.
4: Okay, and then you get this.
6: Yeah.
4: I mean, you can show
6: it. Well, okay, so
4: you want to see it?
6: There's going to be a little bit of a trick here is that you're going to sear it. And then all of that brown sugar.
4: All the guys in the room are like,
5: Oh, a grill.
6: Grill. It's caramelized. You want 2 minutes per side. And then you can just put it right back into the marinade.
5: So you get another round of the marinade.
4: Wait. And then where do you put it?
6: And then you took 2 more minutes on each side again. And then you rest it.
5: That's enough? Oh.
6: It's 4 minutes on the side.
4: Oh. But you put it back in to give it some more juice.
5: To give it some more juice.
6: Yeah, if you don't want to put it back in, of course.
5: No, we love whatever you just did.
6: But like, you don't have to clean a brush if you just stick it.
5: Yum.
6: Back in.
4: And then we cut it according to the
5: grain of the
4: grain.
6: Okay, so can you see that?
4: Yeah.
6: A thing about the flank stick is it's kind of wide. So if your knife isn't necessarily long enough, you can simply cut it into a more.
5: Look at that.
4: That's perfect.
6: Usable piece.
4: You can tell your son, you
5: know
4: cooked that at home.
5: I know.
6: You could do this at home.
5: I actually really could.
6: I mean,
5: I'm looking at that.
4: Why would you when it's right here?
6: And then look at that.
5: This is yummy. I've been picking off of it. Yum. And then we don't have a lot of time, but I would love to see how you do these potatoes really quickly.
6: Okay, this is a fun way to use a pretty inexpensive ingredient like scallions. Mm-hmm. You just season them up with some oil, again, neutral, and then some salt. Mm. And then you're going to want to char them. On the grill again and get that like caramelized, really like interesting deep flavor. We're going to take the tops. We're going to make a charred scallion oil out of that.
5: Mm. Oh my goodness.
4: I know. This is where the Blackberry Farm comes
5: in.
6: Then you take the charred bottoms, stick it in the bowl.
5: This is why you love it.
4: I love it there.
5: This is amazing.
6: My God, we make some yummy stuff.
4: Mm-hmm.
6: We're
4: going
6: to use the oil as the base of our vinaigrette.
5: Oh my gosh.
6: Lemon zest.
5: I would put that on so many things.
6: Mm-hmm. Lemon
4: juice. Zest.
5: Could you put that on other things as well?
6: Oh, you could put it on the flank steak. You could put it on fish. You could put it on chicken. You could put it on pasta salad.
5: Oh, my gosh.
6: And then real quick.
5: Oh, my goodness.
6: And
5: I'll stop saying that.
6: Also another thing. It's better if it sets a little bit.
4: Okay.
6: You know, like chili or gumbo.
5: All the things.
4: And you leave it in the fridge.
6: Leave it in the fridge. And then right before you serve it, go ahead and garnish it with.
3: Will you move into my house?
6: On. It depends.
4: She has a beautiful apartment.
6: What neighborhood are you in?
3: Brooklyn. I'm in Brooklyn. This
6: and
3: is delicious.
6: That's it.
4: Okay.
6: Easy peasy.
3: This is delicious.
6: Mm-hmm.
3: This might be one of my favorites yet.
4: Thank and you know what's great about it? No mayonnaise.
3: Oh, yeah.
4: And it's light.
3: Okay, listen. I'm telling you guys.
4: Make
3: we're
4: this.
3: Telling you mm-hmm. to get these recipes, go to today.com/food. Oh, my gosh.
4: Yeah, it's delicious. Thank you, Cassidy.
6: Thank you so much. Thank you.
4: Coming up next, 3 heat freestyles to keep your hair healthy all summer long. Right after this.
3: Oh, my gosh.

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1: Hi, Lacey.
2: So this is one of the busiest women in show business, let me tell you. On the red carpet of the Met Gala, I'm like, did Lacey do your hair?
1: She's like, and did she?
2: Yeah.
1: Okay, Lacey, this is a time of year we were just saying off camera, like, I feel like I need to get my hair highlighted again. The sun, the ocean, the heat is really hard on our hair. What do we do to help all that?
3: Okay, I'm glad you asked, because Dove UV protection line is fantastic for all that. Like, we were just talking off camera how we protect our skin, but we never think to protect our hair.
2: I've never thought about
3: it. And, you know, UV is more damaging over time than heat styling is
1: really?
3: To your hair.
1: Wait, really?
3: Yes.
1: So in sun? Just being in the sun.
3: Or even the cloudy weather. All you should just always, the same way we would like protect our skin, we should always protect our hair. So Dove has a solution for us.
2: Okay.
3: So I want to show you how, you know, you can use that during the hot summer months to use the protection and get some great styles for the summer months.
2: Oh, man, we left you 3 minutes. Can you do a miracle?
1: Yeah.
3: Yes.
1: Okay, let's show us. This is a celeb look, the wet look that everybody loves.
3: Exactly. This is like a celeb look that we do on the red carpet all the time. And it's so easy. You can literally go from, you know, the beach or the pool. And
1: so you start with wet hair.
3: You start with, your hair is wet. You're coming straight out of the pool.
1: Yeah.
3: And all you need to do is just sort of, you know, spray the UV protection, which is a great way. People think that celebrities on the carpet, you know, have wet hair, but
2: I think it was Whitney.
3: It's oil. Yeah. So, you know, you shake the product because you want to mix all the ingredients together, and then you spray it through. And then you can use a wide tooth comb to rake it back.
1: So you need, the point is, because I think you say it's easy and it is, but I've tried to do this sort of wet look. You do need products. Because your hair will eventually dry.
3: Yes, you need oil.
1: Yeah.
3: Because that is our secret for that look on the carpet that keeps it looking wet.
1: Okay.
3: And then Dove has the UV protection, so you can wear it all year round.
2: Okay, let's do the scarf braid.
3: Okay, so this is one of my favorite, like, go-to. Like, I think this is going to be trending for the summer because it's such an easy look.
1: So I've never seen it. It's adorable.
3: Yeah, you can also, put in a hair mask before you do it.
1: Yes.
3: And, you know, what sounds so easy to me as a stylist may not be as easy to you.
1: Well, that's
3: You know, you want to part your hair down the center. Mm-hmm. And then you want to add two ponytails. Okay. And then we sort of loop the scarf in between.
1: Yep.
3: And then, like a normal braid, the one we did growing up, right?
1: You add the scarf as
3: you
1: one of the
3: You add the
1: things.
3: Scarf, yes.
2: I think that'd be cute mother-daughter,
3: so, yes.
1: Cute.
3: Exactly.
1: Two little French braids.
3: Dare you. So I do
1: your daughter to match you.
3: I do the braid.
4: Be like, what, mom?
3: I do the braid, which is such a cute look, even if you left it just like this.
2: Oh, with the scarf on the bottom?
3: Yes.
1: To go to the pool,
3: It's so boho. It's so chic.
1: Yeah.
3: It's such a great way to,
1: like Coachella. Here you come.
3: Exactly. But you could also, like, keep your hair hydrated with a mask while you do this look, right?
1: Okay. Yeah.
3: And then, you know, you could either wear it like this, but this is also one
1: I'm
3: of
1: obsessed
3: my
1: with
3: little
1: that.
3: Trick.
1: That is...
3: This is the trick,
1: Lacey,
3: that I love.
1: That is it.
2: That's really cute.
1: Will you do my hair like that?
2: It's really cute.
3: Yes.
2: Oh, look at this.
1: Oh, my hair can't go like that anymore.
2: You have your bob.
1: Short.
2: You forgot. In that moment, you forgot.
1: I used to do my hair like that.
3: We also have tricks for that, but that's another segment.
2: I know, exactly.
1: Lacey,
3: but look how cute.
1: Adorable.
3: Yes. Okay, this is one of...
1: Look at Carrie, beauty.
3: You are rocking this trend.
2: The bob?
3: But for someone that doesn't want to commit to the bob trend, here's a way that you can get the look.
2: Oh, let's see.
1: Oh, it's a fake bob.
3: It's a
1: fob.
3: Yes.
2: How do you do
3: a faux bob?
1: It's a faux bob.
3: This is where you don't have to get so specific about parting your hair.
2: Okay.
3: But we
1: like make it kind of messy.
3: Yes. I have a little anchor braid back here, mm-hmm. which hopefully they'll pull up and show you guys that we did in the green room.
2: Oh, yeah.
3: Okay. How to do it.
2: Right there.
3: But if braid is not your thing, just do a ponytail.
1: Yeah, it doesn't matter.
3: Right? And then you don't need, and in all these styles, you don't need any hot tools. You just need a little bit of UV protection, hair mask, and you just really want to just get in there and just section the hair in two ponytails. And then you tuck it under. That's the secret. That's the secret.
1: And you use a little bobby pin.
3: Yes.
1: Wait, so now you have a lob. What do you think?
3: You got a lob, but you need to use bobby pins to secure
2: it's really cute.
1: But you know what? It kind of also looks like an updo sort of.
3: It can be. It can be. You know, I think this style is great too when you have little layers, because then when it falls out, it's like really chic, and you don't have to worry about it being asymmetrical.
1: It looks
3: like
1: pretty.
3: You just kind of make it like unique and, you know, kind of like your own. But it does kind of also resemble like a little.
1: But like pretty and bohemian.
3: Yes, turn your head to the side. But look at that.
1: Ooh, I love it.
2: We'd all be like, ooh.
1: You see that? Care, now you can decide if you want to lob or not. Yes, it's a good testing hair.
2: Wow.
1: Lacey, thank you. These were such good looks. Mm. 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
2: 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Okay, up next, it is Boardwalk Bonanza time. One Plaza fan could win big right after this.
1: Those were great.
2: These are really good.
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0: All right, ready for some summer fun? It's time for a game we like to call Boardwalk Bonanza. Okay, and here to play is Matt from Chicago. He is here with his wife, Anne, and their daughter, Kinsey. Hi, Kinsey.
1: Cuties.
0: Kinsey is celebrating her 10th birthday, so it's up to you, as her father, to show her how it's done,
2: no
0: okay?
2: pressure.
0: Here's how it works. We have three popular boardwalk games. For the first game, we have right here, you have to knock down all the cans.
2: Okay,
0: and then you go on to the balloon pop, and you have to pop three balloons. And lastly, you shoot your shot with three baskets.
2: Okay.
1: Is it my turn?
0: Yes, it is.
3: Like Vanna Black.
1: I'm sorry. You can edit that out. Matt, you have 45 seconds to complete the course. If you get through one game, you win one prize. Two games, a medium prize. And three games, a large prize. You can win anything from a swag bag to tickets to a fabulous trip.
0: Okay, Matt, are you ready?
2: I think so.
0: Okay, let's make Vanna proud. Come stand on this line. And we'll put 45 seconds on the clock.
2: Can I grab it?
0: Yeah, you know you can go ahead and grab it. 45 seconds on the clock and begin. Wow.
1: Oh!
0: Okay, one more.
1: Done.
0: One more.
2: Oh, my God.
1: We've never made him do all that.
0: Yes, you got it. Okay. Balloon pop.
1: Go, with intention.
0: Oh, no.
1: There you go. Ah. Right there. Yes.
0: Yes, one. No.
1: There you
0: two.
1: Go. Two.
0: One more.
1: Oh. Yeah.
0: Yes, three.
1: Slow down.
0: You've got it.
1: There you
0: go. One. Two. Oh, no. No. Oh. Wait, give it one more shot.
1: Yeah,
0: and if you get it.
1: More.
0: Okay, come on. One more.
1: Breathe. Slow down.
2: Oh.
0: I want to say one more shot.
1: I know. Okay.
0: Okay.
1: Here's the thing.
2: All right.
1: You completed two, so you win the medium prize, but it's good.
2: Okay.
1: And I'm going to throw in an extra. You guys are all going to the top of the rock today.
0: Yes.
1: But beautiful view. You are going to enjoy a guided tour of the observation deck. 360-degree views of New York City. They're going to give you expedited access to the Skylift and the Beam experience. And then they're going to give you a moment to toast with champagne.
0: Oh. Yeah.
1: Yay. Oh, I remember you guys.
2: I didn't get it all, though.
1: It's okay. No, you just did it.
0: And you know what, Kinsey, you can pick out a stuffed animal, too. What do you think about that? And our jellyfish is Gerard, and Kinsey is Scary.
1: Yay. Yeah.
2: Don't pick him.
1: There we go.
0: Exactly. We'll be right back.
1: The dad's warning.

0: Tomorrow, the host of 100 Cooks and America's Got Talent, Terry Crews, will be here. Have a great day, everybody. We'll see you tomorrow. Bye, guys.
1: The word that comes to mind is alive.
2: This is Today.
3: When you walk in here and you see 40 people at 4 a.m. at about a 10, you can't help but feed off that. And you're like, whoa, what's the Studio One at?
1: People who literally are up all night to bring this show to you. There's not a morning I walk in here that I don't pinch myself and think I get to be here. People that watch the Today Show aren't just watching a show. They're people that are in the family. They're in our family.
3: They're allowing us into their homes every morning.
1: When we go out there and we get to meet people and they say, I love you, you feel like family. I always say, we feel like your family too. That's how we feel.
3: And they're so excited to be there. We get excited. We feed off that energy.
1: They're the reason we get up in the morning. It's the excitement of being part of something that's bigger than you.
4: Every day.
1: We are adding to the star power in our studio.
4: The biggest names.
1: We are with one of the biggest stars on the planet. Thank you.
5: I gotta come here more often. 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

0: 8 o'clock on today. Coming up, record-setting. Temperatures soaring once again this morning.
1: These are extremely dangerous conditions.
0: With heat emergencies declared for more than half of the country and the worst yet to come. Al's got your full forecast. And get smart.
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0: 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Hi, Christine. Good morning, you guys.
17: Morning.
0: Well, first of all, gas has been so expensive. 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
17: 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That's great news. It's still a lot more than it was a year ago. 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
17: 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That's hot dogs, buns, chips, baked beans. And then Target, they have a buy one, get one 25% off for select grilling meats, especially ground beef. So you want to, again, I really want you to use those deals for the meat aisle because that is where you're going to see the most savings,
16: right.
17: I think.
0: Okay, other items. A lot of people like to online shop or get out to the stores this weekend.
17: It turns out this is one of the best times of the year for prices on large appliances, air conditioner units, grills. So Home Depot has a big deal here, 35% off some air conditioners, 25% off grills, and also an appliance sale up to 40% off select refrigerators, washers, dryers, dishwashers. These are all things that have gone up this year because of tariffs. So you want to really try to get those deals. Lowe's up to 45% off some large appliances there and 30% off patio furniture. This is a good time of year to buy patio furniture. It's also a good time for a mattress. I don't know why it's the summer that is mattress time, but it is. 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Casper has a 30% off Made in America deal and a 35% off some other site-wide stuff. And Mattress Firm up to $700. It depends on what day. So if you're in the market for a mattress, really look around here and try to make sure that you're hitting exactly the day when that big sale is.
0: Okay.
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16: In store and online?
17: 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So you can get right out there, Savannah.
8: Okay, good. 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
16: Savannah's going to go camping. 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
17: Exactly. 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I got
16: to get to the beach.
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3: Hey, we got a big pop star to get to, guys. We're going to start with the great Gene Wilder. It is time to take a little trip back to the Chocolate Factory. The late actor lending his voice to a new competition show. We had talked about this before, based on Willy Wonka, with permission from Gene's wife and, of course, the Wilder estate. Netflix has used AI to recreate Wilder's voice for the series, and the first trailer dropped just yesterday.
4: A whole new generation of real-life golden ticket holders will compete for a life-changing prize. Or say a most unfortunate goodbye. Marvel at the magic you remember and delight in my newest wonders beyond imagination. The most extraordinary competition on Earth is about to begin.
3: What do you think, Al? It's something like a young Gene Wilder, man.
5: Yes, yeah, because his timbre's a lot
3: higher. Yeah, yeah.
6: Look, sounds like AI Gene Wilder.
3: Yeah, it is.
6: I just want to go there.
5: Yeah, I know.
3: I love that movie so much. I'm looking forward to it. Let me explain how this is going to work. This is a competition. 12 contestants navigate the Candyman's games, tests, twists, and turns in the high-stakes chocolate factory with only one emerging victorious. So it's called Wonka's Golden Ticket, and you can watch it when it premieres in September on Netflix.
5: It's hitting well for a lot of those kids.
3: I know.
5: That movie.
3: I wonder if they go out
6: to... High stakes.
5: Yikes.
3: I wonder if the winner goes out the glass
6: and
3: flies around town.
5: Yeah. Burp, Grandpa.
3: All right. Now,
5: burp, Charlie.
3: Next up, The Odyssey. We are less than a month out till Christopher Nolan's epic hits the big screen. The adaptation features a star-studded lineup that includes Matt Damon, Anne Hathaway, Tom Holland, Zendaya, Charlize Theron. That's just to name a few. And we've got a Pop Start exclusive sneak peek. This is the film's final trailer.
7: You gods don't speak in ways we understand.
8: Doesn't understand pain or blood. The gods told you.
7: Then I defy the gods.
5: Oh,
3: I can't wait to see that one. The Odyssey. That's from our sister company. Let's go. Universal Pictures. That'll land in theaters and in IMAX as well. July 17th. And ahead of its premiere, we're going to be talking to all the stars right here in studio.
5: You know, here in New York, to get an IMAX ticket at the real IMAX theater, they're sold out.
6: Already?
5: The 20th.
9: Already.
6: Yeah. For The Odyssey?
5: Yeah. I was talking with Yosef, our stage manager. You can, and people are paying like exorbitant.
3: Just to see it.
5: Like concert,
3: I've never seen a movie in IMAX.
5: Money.
6: Yeah. What?
3: I've never seen a movie.
10: By the way,
3: this might be my first
6: one.
3: This is the one.
10: Neither have I.
3: Okay.
6: What?
3: There you go.
10: Never.
6: Who are you people?
10: We don't get out a lot.
3: Yeah.
10: Wow. We don't have the IMAX.
3: Man, I was going to see that climbing movie years ago. I thought you have to like see it in that scale and scope for like the right picture.
6: Yeah.
5: You know, maybe if you guys cut back on golf, you might have time.
3: Oh,
10: no, I would have rather.
6: Do you have an HD TV?
10: Yeah.
6: You do? Okay.
3: We go to 11:42 today, by the way. I moved up our seat time. Next up, the Television Academy. The organization announced their 2026 Hall of Fame inductees, including this famous bar owner.
11: And we've decided that as a token of our gratitude, the least we can do is sell it to you at a reduced price.
12: You're kidding. How much?
11: $1. Take it or leave it.
12: This bar? I give you a dollar and this bar is mine?
11: That's right, Mr. Malone. No catch.
12: I can't believe this. This bar is mine. All I have to do is give you a dollar. Oh, shoot.
5: Oh,
12: my
5: gosh.
3: I love that. Never do that. Emmy winner Ted Danson is going to join the 28th class of inductees who have made outstanding contributions to television. Of course, Danson got his start playing that character, Sam Malone, on Cheers for 11 seasons. Joining him in this year's lineup, 7-time Emmy winner Jean Smart, who just wrapped up her last season as Deborah Vance in the HBO comedy Hacks. Also animator, writers, directors, Matt Stone, Trey Parker, best known for co-creating South Park. Their ceremony is going to be held in August, so big congratulations to all.
5: Can't wait to hear their speech.
3: Right. Next up, Minions and Monsters, the latest installment from Gru's Buddies, hits theaters today. And to celebrate their return, I got a surprise for you guys.
5: What's that?
3: We got Minionized.
5: Wait, what?
3: Yeah, take a look at this, guys. That's our whole crew here represented with some additional monsters, including Irene. The Blob was coming for you, Al.
5: All right.
3: We want to give a special thanks to the illumination artist Brad and Jordan for all their hard work on that beautiful piece of art.
10: Carson, they captured your essence well.
3: Yes.
6: Right. Look at Al with his glasses. Cute.
10: I love it.
6: And your hat.
10: And my hat. That's pretty good.
3: We have one of these out there.
10: Yeah.
3: When we go outside. Yeah, we can update it.
5: There's Henry and James.
10: We're going to go out and hang out with them in a second.
3: Yeah, it'll be fun. Finally, I got one more thing for you. Craig, your podcast, you've got an incredible guest, Glass Half Full. You can get that. It's out now with former President Barack Obama.
5: Wow.
3: You guys talk about the realities of navigating today's media landscape, among other things. Also, his love for the 70s Knicks. And, of course, his hopes for the new Obama Presidential Center in Chicago.
1: What I want people to feel is welcome. What I want them to feel is this is theirs. And I want every kid in this community to feel as if when they walk through here, the world is full of possibilities and they don't have to feel as if that's for somebody else. I want them to feel as if the capacity to do great things and dream big dreams is their inheritance as well.
3: What a great get. Oh, tell us more.
10: He talked about the opening of the Obama Presidential Center. That's when we sat down last week ahead of that. Talked a lot about his love affair with Michelle. What I found most interesting, though, was I asked him about whether his political rise back in, 2006, 7, and 8, whether that could ever happen again.
3: Mm.
10: And I think folks would find his answer to that question pretty fascinating. And his reasoning behind it pretty fascinating as well.
6: Is he glass half full or
3: exactly.
6: empty?
10: He's a glass half full guy.
6: Yeah.
10: He's a glass half full.
6: I think that was the whole
3: thing. Why does he limit his...
10: A lot of hope and change.
3: Why does he limit his love for the Knicks to the 70s? I mean, they're world champs now.
10: He's a Chicago guy.
3: Okay,
10: He spent a lot of time at the Bulls game. So,
3: By the way,
10: we started the conversation speaking of hope and change. I said, Mr. President, who knew all those years you were talking about hope and change? You were talking about the New York Knicks.
3: Exactly.
10: They got a chuckle and pivoted to Chicago.
3: Yeah, by the way, that center is loaded for kids. We did a piece on it.
10: Yes.
3: Really heavy emphasis on children going there and having a good time.
10: It was a two-story playground.
3: Yeah, it's a playground, the whole thing. Glass half full. You'll get that full conversation on YouTube, wherever you get your podcast. You'll find it, that full episode out now.
10: I sent you an episode last week. Did you watch it?

0: We're back 8:36. Your health, and as we spend more time outdoors, it is peak season for some common skin complaints like poison ivy, prickly heat, and sunburns. The good news, most of them are preventable. They're treatable too. Dr. Michelle Henry, Today contributor and board certified dermatologist. Dr. Henry, good morning.
1: Good morning.
0: So let's first talk about the great outdoors. If you're out and about, what should we be avoiding?
1: Yeah. So one of the things we want to avoid if we're camping, we're hiking, those poisonous plants.
0: Yeah.
1: So poison ivy, poison sumac. The first thing you can do to avoid them is recognize them.
0: Yes.
1: So the way we describe poison ivy, leaves of three, leave them be.
0: Yeah.
1: When we're talking about poison sumac, we're going to see leaflets of leaves, and they're smooth. They're not jagged in the way you might see with the non-poisonous sumac. If it touches you, what you want to do is wash it off immediately. So there's a 10-minute golden window where if you get it off, you may not get the rash.
0: Oh, wow.
1: Yes. There is the oil is called urushiol. And what that oil does is it creates this linear rash, but we can wash it off. If you don't, it's quite tenacious. It can stick to your clothes, to your tools, to fur for up to 5 years.
0: I read that this morning. I was shocked. 5 years?
1: 5 years.
0: So if you can get to it fast, you just wash it with soap and water, anything?
1: Exactly. You want to use soap and water, wash it off, cool soap and water. If you get it off 10 minutes,
0: yeah,
1: likely you're safe.
0: Okay, and then how to treat it if you do get that rash?
1: Yeah, so if you don't get that golden window, you want to, wash it off, cool down. You want to stick to things like hydrocortisone, calamine, all of those cooling elements to make sure you reduce that inflammation. If you notice that you're getting blisters and they're infected, we want you to see your dermatologist, but usually you can manage it at home.
0: Okay, let's talk about prickly heat.
1: Yes.
0: Another phrase I was not familiar with. We call it a heat rash.
1: Yes, yes.
0: How does that happen?
1: So prickly heat, that is probably the top skin rash we see in kids, pediatricians do. And so what's happening is those sweat ducts are getting blocked. And so they're getting blocked either by your clothing or by the humidity. So it's really important that you stay cool. When they get blocked, you get that prickly rash that can be quite uncomfortable.
0: Okay.
1: So wearing loose clothing is going to be really helpful. Breathable clothing. So you're using things like cotton, staying away from heavy creams and ointments, which can also block those ducts and kind of exacerbate the tendency for that rash. You want to cool the skin. Stay indoors when it's really hot. Utilize your AC. It's really important as well to really keep those glands unblocked.
0: And how do you treat it if you do get a rash or your kids do?
1: Yeah, so if you do, again, calamine lotion. You want to use hydrocortisone, cool compresses. You know, they can get infected. So if you're seeing that you're having fevers or chills, especially in kids, we want you to see your dermatologist.
0: So don't scratch either.
1: So don't
0: That's
1: scratch
0: the worst.
1: Them. Exactly.
0: Yeah, okay, sunburns.
1: Yes.
0: We've already had a few in my household.
1: Yes.
0: So tell us what is the best way to prevent it and to treat it.
1: So the best thing to prevent it, sunscreen, sunscreen, sunscreen.
0: Yeah.
1: I could scream it from the mountaintops. Very
0: is 30
1: important.
0: Enough?
1: So 30 at minimum. If you're outside of the beach, pool, or park, I always say SPF 50. That's going to be the best.
0: Okay.
1: Make sure you put it on 15 minutes before you go outside. You want to reapply every 2 hours, making sure it's broad spectrum. And you want to make sure you're getting everywhere. So places we forget, tops of the hands and feet, the scalp, the ears, behind the ear. I had a swimmer with burns this year behind the ear, the back of the neck. So making sure we're thinking about that. The lips, all those areas are really vulnerable.
0: Okay. And then if you do get a sunburn, what's the best treatment?
1: Yeah. So you want to cool down. You want to take a cool bath. Cool, not cold. Because if it's really cold, it can damage the skin further. You know, it can constrict our blood vessels, and that really can compromise healing. Again, calamine lotion. We need that in our summer emergency kit.
0: Buy that for everything. Yeah,
1: yes,
0: fixes everything.
1: Aloe, ibuprofen to reduce any discomfort that you're having. Making sure you're hydrating because you're losing water when your skin is compromised, and then don't pop the blisters. So the blisters work as a biologic band-aid. If you pop them, then you can't protect that vulnerable skin.
0: Yeah, and risk of infection.
1: Exactly.
0: I'm not the doctor you are, but all right. Dr. Michelle, I've been

Well, this morning on Today Food, we're spotlighting some of our favorite finds from innovative brands, from restaurant favorites to elevated pantry staples and beautifully crafted kitchen essentials. They're all designed

0: And our whole mission is just to give creative and financial opportunities to the next generation of chefs. Because why do we all work so hard so we could go eat at delicious restaurants?
1: That's exactly right.
0: Exactly.
1: Well, congrats on that.
0: Thank you.
1: Well, all right, so let's get through some of these. Where do you want to start?
0: Let's start with breakfast. What do you say? So for those of you that have been to the Catskills, you probably know Phoenicia Diner. Mm. And this is their box that has their famous pancake mix, local syrup, and locally roasted coffee beans. So this is absolutely delicious. If you're a fan of the show Severance, you probably know Pip's Diner from the show. Mm-hmm. It actually is Phoenicia Diner. And you can bring breakfast to the comfort of your own home. This is great for brunch lovers. It's an awesome kit. I cannot get enough of it.
1: I love when they create these kits from famous places. So you can, if you can't get to New Orleans, you can get a beignet or whatever it is.
0: Yes.
1: Or cornbread from North Carolina or whatever. This is a great idea.
0: This is exactly the thing that you need for the person in your life that is a big breakfast fan.
1: All right. Awesome.
0: Okay. And now we are flying to London without leaving our home kitchen. So Gymkhana is a super famous Indian restaurant out in London. Mm-hmm. Really hard to get into. Mm. And this is their brand new line of sauces. So they have marinades. They have simmer sauces. And my favorite part about this is that all you got to do is take chicken, veggies, tofu, whatever you want. Put it into a pot with the sauce. Let it simmer. 20 minutes later, you have dinner on the table.
1: I love that. I feel like since COVID, people now order food. Like, I use Gold Belly all the time now, and you can get all these great things delivered to your door. Jacob's Pickles are a staple here in New York. The fact that people who aren't in New York can have these now is amazing.
0: It's unbelievable. So if you live in New York, you know that you have seen people waiting in line for Jacob's Pickles. Well, now they are taking all of their favorite flavors, like sweet horseradish to hot dill cuke chips to their classic dill, and they are going to ship them to the comfort of your own home, which I'm obsessed with. But here's my chef tip. What? Chef tip, do not throw away the pickle brine. Use it for salad dressings. Use it for marinades. Use it in your next sauce. It's going to add so much depth of flavor, and you're bringing that Jacob's Pickles brand into your own kitchen.
1: By the way, fun fact, in my world-famous Bloody Mary, my secret sauce is a splash of pickle juice.
0: That is the
1: so
0: stuff,
1: so you can hang on to that for your Bloody Mary.
0: That's what I'm talking about.
1: Mark Bittman, bread, this is great.
0: Yes.
1: Explain this to people who don't know.
0: Okay, so New York Times bestselling author Mark Bittman, he is an absolute legend. He said, you know what I'm going to tackle next? I'm going to tackle sourdough bread, and I'm going to make sure it is absolutely delicious, made with whole grains, all natural. And he has this beautiful bread line that can get shipped straight to your door. Tons of different varieties. I really love their corn sourdough loaf, which is right here. This one is delicious.
1: I love that.
0: It's going to completely transform the way that you have your bread in the morning. You can just have it toasted with butter, or you can make a delicious sandwich. I like storing all of this in my freezer, so it's easy access whenever I need a delicious, gorgeous sourdough bread in the comfort.
1: And it'll last longer chilling in the freezer. Are people still into, like, sourdough making was really hot for a while. Is that still a thing?
0: I think people are still really into it, but part of me is like, you know what? It is super cumbersome, so why not leave it to
1: the professionals?
0: Well,
1: now you can. Yeah, you can
0: just get marks, and you're ready to go. And also, they're working on these new croissants, these sourdough croissants. So if you sign up for their membership, you can get access to these brand new croissants that they're in development on.
1: All right, let's move on to a weekday dinner staple in your pantry. You get these nice collection of sauces.
0: Yes, absolutely. This is the brand Souse, which amazing name, by the way. And this is two young co-founders. They were on a mission to shake up the marinara aisle, and they have all of these fun flavors. I'm talking creamy Calabrian vodka, hot honey marinara, miso garlic marinara, rosemary marinara. And the best part is you don't need to wait extra time to have it simmering on the stove. You don't need to add any additional ingredients. This is ready right out of the jar. Pour it in a pot, add your pasta in, and you got dinner on the table.
1: I love it. And the variety of flavors give you a different meal. Even if you have pasta a couple times a week, you can switch it up from the hot to the regular.
0: Add it with some meatballs. You're ready to go.
1: Delicious. All right. We got time for just a couple more things here.
0: Yes, we do. Okay. So everyone needs an amazing cookware set, and a lot of people want to make sure that the cookware set that they have is easy to use, looks gorgeous, and is non-toxic. And that is what the brand Caraway Home is all about. They are absolute geniuses when it comes to creating gorgeous cookware for your home kitchen. It is all non-stick. People usually like to start with their skillet, which is an amazing first piece to get if you want to slowly build your collection. But what I love about this is it's so easy to store. It looks beautiful, so you can just have it on display in your home, on your stovetop, and they also have other incredible tools that just look really gorgeous.
1: It looks like Caraway does the work for you, because I feel people

0: People don't know. There's a lot of cheap cookware out there.
1: Yes.
0: It's hard for people to tell what's good quality material, what's, you know, stainless or whatever, stick-free, all that kind of stuff.
1: Yes, it's perfect. And what I love, too, is that they have tons of different colors. So I'm really big on aesthetics. I want to make sure it looks gorgeous and also functions really well. And they make sure that they bring both of those things together into one. I really love this blue color, but they have purple. They've got all sorts of colors, whatever your kitchen style is.
0: Carson. You nailed it, buddy. These are great.
1: Thank you.
0: Love it. Thank you so much. Price is right, too. Elena, thank you. To get your hands on these products, you can head to today.com/shop.
2: All right, we're back. We always love a good summer crowd, and we've got some special folks here. We don't know. I met a woman a little while ago. Where's Sarah? Oh, there you are. What's your name again?
3: Sarah.
2: And where are you from, Sarah?
3: I'm from Gig Harbor, Washington.
2: How long have you been watching the show?
3: Since I was 10, so 40 years.
2: Oh, wow. 40 years. You know what that deserves? A hug and an Al Roker hug, too.
4: That's what I was going to say. That's
5: what you want. Al, absolutely.
2: That's what you get, because he's been here 40 years, too. There you go.
5: Oh, there you go.
3: And a minion.
5: Wow.
3: And a
5: it's like you're channeling your inner Richard Dawson.
2: Yeah, well.
5: Anyway, let's spin those Smucker's jars and see who we got. First of all, Jeanette Decker of Utica, New York, loves doing jigsaw puzzles and spending time with her big family. Includes 8 grandchildren and 5 great-grandchildren. Happy birthday, Jeanette. Happy 100th to Andrew Henry of Detroit, Michigan. Favorite pastime? Playing piano for his grandkids. Milton Snegaroff of Cherry Hill, New Jersey, is 100 years old. Served as a yeoman in the U.S. Navy at the end of World War II. We thank you for your service, sir. Happy 100th birthday to Jim Chappell of Pittsburgh, PA. Considers himself to be quite the chocolate connoisseur. And Irene Thompson of Willard, Ohio, is 101. You will always find her dancing the night away with her besties. And get this, happy 110th birthday.
6: Come on,
5: Jay. Jay Keller of Shelburne, Vermont, plays bridge 3 times a week, keeping that mind sharp. And church-going guy, goes to church every single Sunday.
2: That's a secret, huh?
5: Love it. Love
2: bridge and God.
5: There you go.
2: Thank you. What'd you say?
7: That was you.
2: That was you. Where are you from?
7: I'm from Missouri.
2: And you're here with a group
5: Show
2: of folks,
5: stage.
2: Aren't you?
7: Yes.
2: Yeah, all y'all. They're what?
8: They're seniors. They just graduated.
2: Congratulations. Senior trip.
7: Yeah. Hi, Mom.
2: Hi, Mom. She made it. All right. Thank you. Thank you, Mr. Roker. Coming up third hour, we're gonna talk about all the major blockbusters that are hitting the big screen this summer, because sometimes nothing hits the spot like a good movie. Some strong AC, especially right now. Okay. But first, quick check your local news, weather, and these messages.

0: today, the heat is on. Triple digits soaring across the nation. Millions on alert for life-threatening temperatures.
1: It's going to be suffocating.
0: 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Plus, blockbuster summer.
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3: And a very good Wednesday morning to you. Welcome to this third hour of Today. I'm Craig. Here's Dylan. It's a beautiful, beautiful summer seersucker.
0: You've got a lovely pattern.
3: You're
0: channeling a fabulous,
4: By the way, I was waiting
3: cable.
4: For my compliment.
3: I'm glad you got to it fast, because you know what was coming. Am I chopped meat?
0: That train is never late.
3: No, it's not. You know another train that's never late? It's Wednesday.
0: Woo.
3: What does that mean?
5: Mike. What day is it, Mike?
3: That's a happy camel.
0: That's right. In fact, it's so hot out, that camel needs two humps.
3: That's good.
4: It took a second.
3: But you look nice. Let's talk about the heat, weather team.
4: Yeah. There is another stifling day in the forecast today with extreme heat affecting more than half the country.
0: That's right. Unfortunately, it's only going to get hotter as the week goes on. We want to show you what's happening now. So, weather team, assemble!
3: That's just so old.
0: All right.
4: You're just jealous.
0: You know, don't be a hater. Come on. Anyway, okay, here's the deal. We've got this heat dome, the big area of high pressure. It is pumping up all this warm, humid air as that air sinks. So the heat dome is crawling east this week. And as it does, it is going to be bringing in much warmer conditions. All that heat, all that humidity, boom, right into here. And so look at these temperatures and heat indexes. Going to feel like 101 in Columbia, South Carolina today. 102 in Tallahassee. Same in Kansas City. Same as Boston. Tomorrow, we're looking at more heat and humidity. New York City is going to feel like 111. 100 in Milwaukee. 110 in Memphis, and then we go right on into the July 4th weekend. Look at these triple digits. D.C., Raleigh, it's going to come close in Detroit. Boston, triple digits. Add in that heat and humidity, and boom, we are talking triple digits. Charleston, Detroit, Boston, New York City, and Virginia Beach, everywhere in between. And, of course, there's a secondary component to that heat dome as well.
4: Yeah, you said it this morning, ridge riders.
0: That's right.
4: You were talking about this area of high pressure. You have all of that sinking air. It can't all sink. Some of it has to rise. And when it rises, it develops into clouds, and we get these thunderstorms that ride around this ridge here. And that's what we're seeing. Lots of cloud-to-ground lightning, torrential downpours, the chance of some severe storms, too, with wind gusts over 75 miles per hour. Hail 2 inches or more in diameter, and a few tornadoes are possible. Now, as that slowly shifts to the east tomorrow, we'll see that threat for severe storms continue to slowly spread to the east as well. So we are looking for the need to keep an eye out for these storms as we go into the afternoon. Sorry, I'm distracted because... What do you want to say, Craig?
3: Meanwhile, out west.
0: Get out of here. You're good. Get out of here.
3: I can be a part of your weather team.
0: No, you can't.
3: I can be a part.
0: It's like somebody trying to get in on the Avengers.
3: I could be a part of the weather team.
0: No. No, you're not.
3: I've heard enough forecasting.
0: Why don't you and Laura Jarrett and all the other news nerds get some t-shirts and a slogan. Don't try horning in on our bit, pal.
3: Fine. Weather team, thank you.
0: You're welcome.
4: Now we're disassembling.
3: All right. Let's turn from weather to sports now. Because, folks, in case you hadn't heard, another big day for the World Cup. The U.S. men back in action. It is a win or go home knockout game for them tonight. The knockout round is underway. Fans amped up after strong start to the tournament for the Americans. Best start in literally a century.
0: That's right. Nobody better to talk about it than MLS lead analyst on Apple TV, Taylor Twellman. He's a veteran of the U.S. men's national team and here to tell
6: us. Just curious, if you're a news nerd, what am I?
5: You're a sports dork?
3: A sports star.
6: Wow. Thank you for that.
3: Wow.
6: Thank you.
3: Sports star.
0: Sports dork would make you a spork.
3: A spork.
4: I knew you'd come up with something.
6: I just lost brain cells for the last 10 seconds.
4: You sure you want to try it?
3: So, Taylor,
0: until you make the decision to get out of here, which is probably the best thing you could do, what would I do? I'd be leaving. What a good idea. Anyway, set the scene for us with Bosnia versus U.S.
6: Yeah, this is a real good test, right? Because the United States beat Paraguay, beat Australia, and I'd argue that Bosnia-Herzegovina is a better version of those two teams, right? They'll be smarter tactically. They'll be better technically, but this is their first knockout stage game in their history. And I think emotionally, that's going to be interesting. 65,000 plus in that building tonight are going to be rooting for the United States. You have to use that for your advantage. Now, the United States, for the first time in their history, have scored the first goal in the first three games of their World Cup. They have to do that for the fourth time. Mm-hmm. If they do that, I don't think Bosnia is an issue. If they don't do that, I think anxiety builds. This Bosnia team knocked out the Italians of their third World Cup. So when you think about that aspect, the first 45 minutes, it's imperative that the United States set the tone for the game tonight.
3: One of the things I've loved about the tournament so far is that, by and large, the stars have shown up.
6: I agree.
3: You know,
6: absolutely.
3: Messi, Mbappe.
6: Those, me. I mean,
3: yes.
6: Well, you just said it.
3: The spork has shown up. In terms of this race for the golden boot right now between Mbappe and Messi, who do you like? Is it Messi?
6: Craig, it's the best race I think we're ever going to see.
3: Wow. And we should explain the golden boot, too.
6: Golden boot is the person that scores the most goals in the World Cup. The fact that you look at this list, and we are barely into the business end of the tournament. Yeah. Messi hasn't played a knockout stage game yet. And Mbappe's got 6 goals. Messi, Erling Haaland with the Viking Norway role, all of that. Like, it's been as good as it gets. The best part of this for me, though, is for someone that lives and breathes Major League Soccer. Lionel Messi came to this league 2.5 years ago, and everyone said his career is over. He's the oldest player to ever score a hat-trick in the World Cup since coming to MLS. He's now got 6 goals in a World Cup when everyone told him his career is over. I get Mbappe, and I understand it because he will ultimately be the all-time leading goal scorer when it's all said and done. He's only 27.
3: Yeah, wow.
6: He's done it. But father time has kind of reminded all of us. We think of Tom Brady. We think of LeBron James in America. Lionel Messi's kind of trumped that times 3, right? Because if you really think about my sport, the ability to run, he still dictates the game. The ball, the field, everything tilts to him. It's truly remarkable what he's doing. And by the way, he'll punch me in the face next time I see him if I don't say he's not going to win the Golden Boot. So.
3: All right.
4: Real quick, is this shaping up the way you thought it would?
6: It is. I think France was favored before the tournament started. And after being at MetLife yesterday and watching them play, they're the best team in this World Cup.
3: Come on. Taylor, thank you.
6: Spork.
3: Spork. Taylor Spork.
4: Get it again.
0: That's right. Don't forget, you can catch every World Cup match in Spanish on Telemundo and Peacock.
4: All right, switching gears now. It is the first day of July, and we are celebrating with a roundup of all the free things we can get this month, from fun 4th of July activities to an indoor program to help your kids stay cool. And we've got Chief Consumer Investigative Correspondent Vicky Nguyen here with us now with the best ways to save in the month ahead.
0: Vicky was heading to the other side of the desk.
7: I thought I was taking Taylor's side, then I came over here. I got my laps in, my steps in this morning. Good morning to you guys.
4: Good morning.
7: Thank you all.
4: Okay, so let's start off with the 4th of July weekend.
7: Yeah.
4: That's this weekend.
7: All right, if you are not in the heat dome and you live near a national park, this is the weekend to go take advantage. 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
3: Oh, it's
7: going to
3: be packed.
7: In a place that's really
3: packed.
7: Hot. Yeah, it's a nice way to stay cool.
0: And
7: you've got to buy it before 12.
0: That's even better.
7: Yeah.
0: So we're all trying to keep our kids occupied. You got a couple of great ideas.
7: So, Al, for the past 20 years, I didn't know this, but Apple has been offering like summer camp workshops for kids to teach them tech skills, to inspire their creativity and imagination. It's for kids ages 6 to 10. It's going on right now through August 3rd, and they have a different theme every year. This year's theme is design your own superhero and then animate it. You get a free Apple camp shirt, and they provide all of the devices. If you can't make it, Apple does this through the year. So So call your local location and see, you know, what options are available for you. It's designed to get kids, you know, to learn how to use these tools beyond just like scrolling all of the time.
0: Yeah.
7: For readers, Barnes & Noble bringing back its summer reading program. I love this one. You're going to want to go and print out one of these little summer reading journals. Ooh. And every time your child reads two books, you can bring them into the store. They get a free sticker. After eight books, they get a free book of their choice. This is
0: fabulous.
7: For kids grades 1 through 6, and it's happening through the whole summer through the end of August. I'm going to sign up my littlest one for this.
0: Absolutely. How about
7: so
0: adults,
7: fun.
0: Too? Like, is there...
7: Yeah. So, okay, for adult readers, I love this. I've never heard of this site. It's called BookBub. And if it's free, it's me, as you like to say. This is literally hundreds, if not thousands, of free books, ebooks from Amazon, Barnes & Noble, Apple. You can download it to any e-reader. And they also have heavily discounted books, too, from 99 cents to $2.99. But you get it instantly. So fun. You can either sign up for a newsletter, and they're going to send you emails to tell you about the latest books. Or you can just go and search for books that you're interested in. They have a whole tab that says free ebooks. How fun, right?
0: BookBub.
8: That's great. What about free food?
7: Oh. Okay, our free favorite. Food. Bring in the Slurpees. It's National Free Slurpee Day, July 11th. Guys, how old do you think the Slurpee is?
8: I'm going to say 40 years old.
7: 40? Okay, that's a good guess.
9: I would say 60.
7: Okay.
10: I'm going to go 40.
7: 60. It's been around for 60 whole years. I don't know if you have a favorite flavor.
8: Cheers.
7: Love this one. Cheers to all of you.
8: I've actually
7: July
8: never
7: 11th.
8: Had a Slurpee.
7: What?
0: In your life?
7: We are witnessing history being made in this moment.
8: Yeah, and it tastes like a really cold Coke.
7: Mm-hmm.
0: You've never had a Slurpee?
7: You've got to have cherry because that's like the classic
8: cherry.
7: Flavor.
0: Oh, yeah.
7: All right. 7-Eleven, Speedway, Stripes. You can get a free one. Also
8: sweet.
7: Coming up is Chick-fil-A is celebrating 80 years. 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If you dress like a cow.
10: Yeah, but you look utterly
7: 14th.
10: Ridiculous.
7: Utterly, utterly ridiculous. Yeah. But those sandwiches are like $8, so it's worth it. And then National Ice Cream Day coming up July 19th. Ronald Reagan established this back in 1984. 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
8: Queen. I'll be handing them out.
7: I'm kidding. This is a vanilla dipped cone in like a crunchy shell. Yum.
8: They're delicious.
7: And then the last freebie there is Petco is offering free ice cream, a Ben and Jerry's treat for your pets. Petco, where the pets go, on July 19th.
0: All right,
7: you got it all covered.
8: Vicky, thank you.
7: You bet.
10: That's great.
7: Yeah.
10: Right. Well, coming up in today's checklist, new health tools and tests to ask your doctor about at your next appointment. Then later, more from Lester Holt's exclusive interview with Danny Glover, how his family is helping him through his battle with Alzheimer's. Third hour of today will be.

0: Welcome back. This morning in today's checklist, we are talking proactive tools and tests for your health. Here to explain the latest ways to take initiative is NBC News medical reporter Dr. Akshay Sayal. Good morning.
1: Hey, good morning,
0: great
1: guys.
0: Great to have you back.
1: Yeah, good morning.
0: So we're getting into AI and how it's being used now in cancer screenings. In what way?
1: Yeah, so I think when people hear AI in health, it can be a little bit scary. They picture, you know, ChatGPT in a corner somewhere hiding out and getting involved with your health. But guys, this is a very exciting time for AI in cancer screenings. And really what I'm talking about are mammograms, which are screenings for breast cancer, and colonoscopies, which are screening for colon cancer. And so a lot of health centers around the country, guys, are using AI in their mammograms. You can ask about this today, by the way, for everybody watching. AI to increase the rate of essentially how effective mammograms are. Mm-hmm. So I don't think a lot of people know this, but 20% of mammogram or 20% of cancers may be missed by a mammogram.
2: Wow.
1: So using AI to enhance that can actually improve. And we have a lot of data to back this up. So, you know, centers like Mount Sinai and Johns Hopkins and Northwestern are now using AI in their cancer screenings today. So people out there watching, you know, call your doctor and ask if you are due for these, you know, could you get that screening? A lot of people are going to be wondering, you know, would we have to pay extra for it? You know, most of these centers are saying they're going to tack it on extra at no charge. Okay. You get that AI enhancement for your screenings.
2: Speaking of cancer, let's talk about these new blood tests apparently that are on the market.
1: Yeah, so Craig, there's these MCEDs, multi-cancer detection blood tests that there's a lot of hype about. Essentially, it's one tube of blood, guys, that they think can screen for 50 cancers at once. It sounds, you know, too good to be true. And, you know, there is some caveat here. So, you know, by the way, have you heard of these tests?
2: No, not until now.
1: So one tube of blood essentially screened for all of those tests. But the catch is, guys, these aren't yet FDA approved. You can get them from your doctor. There is a sort of loophole that allows you to order them today. But I would caution a lot of people out there who are reading about these. They aren't yet validated by the FDA. There is still a lot of room for improvement. I mean, because of that, they're not covered by insurance.
0: Okay.
1: So these tests can run, you know, as much as $1,000. And there's a few available. I think most people have heard of Galleri and CancerGuard are two of the sort of most popular tests. It's not to say that one day might not work, but right now I think it's too early for everybody out there to be getting them. If you're somebody who has a family history of a lot of cancer, for example, or, you know, it's a sort of risk or decision-making with your doctor.
3: Well, speaking of the blood test, in May, the American Cancer Society added a blood test for colorectal cancer. So how effective is it, and who's the best candidate for it?
1: So, Al, this is something I battle every day as an internist. You know, screening for colon cancer, a lot of people don't want to do it. You know, about a third of people are still not up to date with their colon cancer screening. I mean, it's because, you know, colonoscopies, people don't want to do the prep. It can be messy. They don't want to take a day off of work. They don't have a ride home. All sorts of barriers to colon cancer screening. I mean, so this test that came out in May, FDA approved, 83% effective at finding colon cancers. And it's something that, you know, I wouldn't recommend to everybody out there over a colonoscopy, but it's really meant to fill in that gap. People who don't want to get a Cologuard test, people who don't want to get a colonoscopy, which, by the way, is the gold standard and works very well, especially if you use AI enhancement like we just talked about. This is meant to fill in that gap and get, you know, those people over the hump to screening.
2: It's great tips.
0: Yeah, thank you so much, Doctor.
1: Yeah,
2: always learn something from you. Thank you. Coming up, Danny Glover opening up like never before about his journey with Alzheimer's and the impact that he hopes to have on others by sharing his story. We're going to hear more from Lester Holt's really revealing exclusive interview. We'll do that.

0: We're back now with more from a Today exclusive. Beloved Hollywood actor Danny Glover has more than 170 acting credits, but these days he's spending more time with family, now 2 years after his Alzheimer's diagnosis.
1: As you know, Alzheimer's is a debilitating disease affecting more than 7 million Americans over the age of 65. And I didn't know this. It impacts black men at a rate 2 times the national average.
2: All right, Lester Holt sat down with the movie icon to talk about his journey with the disease, to talk about moving forward as well. Lester, welcome back.
3: Thank you. It's always good to be with you guys. Danny Glover has long used his voice to inspire, educate, and advocate on behalf of others. Today, he and his family are hoping his willingness to share his story will help others understand they are not alone.
4: This is your mom and dad?
5: That's my mother and father right here. James Glover, Cary Glover.
3: 3 years into his battle with Alzheimer's, Danny Glover is reflecting on the two people who've inspired him the most, his parents.
5: My mother was the regional president of the National Council of Negro Women. The one thing about my parents was their activism, a sense of being, belonging, and making a contribution.
3: James and Cary Glover instilled in Danny early on the importance of social justice and making a difference.
6: A victory for democracy.
4: What role has activism played in your life?
5: I think pretty huge, you know. I remember if I had not been involved in the struggle and roles, particularly in the issues around South Africa and what was it, I probably wouldn't have been an actor.
3: His activism caught the eye of famous playwright Amiri Baraka.
5: He came in and he said, some of you so-called revolutionaries come out and be in any play.
3: Since then, Glover has dedicated his life and career to making a difference. Glover served as a goodwill ambassador for the United Nations Development Program from 1998 to 2004. He was also appointed as a UNICEF Goodwill Ambassador in 2004, advocating for children's rights, leading missions to countries like Colombia, Jamaica, and Ethiopia.
4: Does it take a lot of courage to be an activist, to stand up, to call out injustice?
5: I don't think so. I mean, justice is our collective responsibility.
3: From touring colleges with his lifelong friend Felix Justice, talking about MLK and Langston Hughes, to his production company Louverture, he's made it a point that his films reflect his passion for civil rights and equality.
7: We are a nation.
3: One of his favorites, Mandela, which earned him one of his 5 Emmy nominations, focuses on the life and struggles of Nelson Mandela.
8: Nor will I surrender.
5: I met him when he came to New York, when he just got out of there. And the first thing he said with Winnie, he said, Winnie, here's your other husband right there. So I remember.
4: You know what I love about your story? When I read all the awards and honors that you receive, a lot of them, of course, are for acting. But a lot of them are just for humanitarian causes, for helping other people.
5: And one thing I think I learned from my parents and most of my life is about the capacity of people to change, to become the architect of their change.
3: But now, as Danny Glover battles Alzheimer's, his focus is a little different.
4: Danny, tell me what your joys are in life right now. What brings a smile to your face?
5: You know, to see my daughter and being a mother.
4: Do you fear losing your memories? Is that hard?
5: I'm sure as it advances, things are going to be different and changing.
3: But he has an army of support. His daughter Mandisa, his youngest brother Martin, and he's constantly surrounded by friends and family in his home filled with a lifetime of memories and treasures.
4: I do want to ask you about family. Do you consider yourself fortunate to have the network of people around you that you do?
5: I'm absolutely.
9: Well, they got your back.
5: Yeah, I'm here.
10: Yeah.
5: They got my back.
10: It's definitely too.
11: It's a loving support system,
5: yes.
11: And everybody plays a role, and they all love and care about him.
3: Martin has worked with Danny throughout his career.
12: He took me on his wing, and I love him to death. And I'm here to help the young. It's my turn. You know what I'm saying? And all families need to understand what turn is there when it comes to family. So it's all about family.
4: Why is it important that Danny opens up now about this and what the greater message is?
10: Well, I think it's really important for him to have control of his own narrative, of his own life story. You know, that's really important. And the time is now.
4: It is worth repeating that today more than 7 million Americans are living with Alzheimer's, and that number expected to nearly double by 2050. According to the National Alzheimer's Association, simple actions can matter, like staying physically active, managing blood sugar and diabetes, and staying socially connected.
2: He's had such a life, such a legacy, and the fact that right now, even with his diagnosis, he's still trying to use his voice to help others, to spread this message.
4: And you can probably tell there, he struggles in some areas, but yeah. he comes back to social activism. It's a big part of his life, was, is, continues to be.
2: He's got a great support system there, too.
4: Yeah, he sure does.
13: Thank you for sharing that.
0: Thank you. All right, well, coming up this morning, a look at the summer's biggest blockbusters. The Odyssey finally hitting the big screen as a new Spider-Man gets ready to swing into theaters. We've got it all in What to Watch. Then later, we're talking fitness and nutrition with Stephanie Mansour and Joy Bauer here to fill us in on what is best to take care of your health this month.
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0: jam-packed with brand new films and shows to watch, from Greek mythology to Spidey senses and a girl's trip. There is something for everyone this month. So here with a preview is our friend and NBC News Entertainment contributor, Chris Witherspoon. Good morning, Chris.
1: Hello. Welcome back.
0: All right, let's jump right into it. We're all excited for The Odyssey from our sister company, Universal Pictures.
2: I mean, this is arguably the most anticipated film of the year. As you mentioned, Christopher Nolan, who's like the king of getting all these Oscars, Oppenheimer, his follow-up from Oppenheimer. It stars Matt Damon, Zendaya, Tom Holland, Anne Hathaway, Robert Pattinson, Lupita Nyong'o as Helen of Troy, the face that launched 1,000 ships. I love that. But it's based on Homer's poem from over 3,000 years ago. And it tells the story of Odysseus and his journey home after winning the Trojan War. And this one is the first film, you guys, kind of crazy to say this, the first film to be shot entirely in IMAX. Budget, $250 million budget.
1: Wow. That's amazing.
0: So it should be seen in IMAX.
2: Yes, 100%. 100%.
1: If you can find an IMAX.
2: Come on.
1: Yeah, that's a trick. Elle Woods. Elle's back.
2: This one, you guys, I'm so excited for. It's the ultimate Legally Blonde prequel series. It's the origin story of the woman who made pink a power color. Elle Woods. Lexi Mindtree stars as Elle Woods, you guys. It's set in 95, 6 years before the events of Legally Blonde. And basically, Elle has to leave Beverly Hills and move to Seattle. And really answers the question, who was Elle Woods before we saw her in Legally Blonde at Harvard? It's just incredible casting. And Lexi Mindtree says she watched over 150 times the first Legally Blonde film to be ready. That is some dedication.
1: Well, they clearly believe in it because it's been picked 100%. Up for a second season already.
2: And I can do a mean bend and snap still, you guys. All these years
3: don't
2: later.
3: Don't know if we need to see that right now. But we'll check it out later.
2: After the commercial.
3: Spider-Man, back.
2: One is Brand New Day Spider-Man. Tom Holland, Zendaya, Sadie Sink, Tremaine Tillman, and Mark Ruffalo. It's set 4 years after Spider-Man No Way Home. And Peter Parker is basically living his life anonymously in New York City until his spider DNA begins to mutate, and not in a really good way. And there's a new villain in town. But an interesting tidbit here, Tom Holland suffered a concussion on the set of this last year, and they had to shut it down for an entire week. So he really goes all in with this movie. Mm-hmm. And then the trailer for this, you guys, made history. It was dropped in March. Mm-hmm. In 24 hours, 719 million views, which is crazy.
3: Does the Hulk show up?
2: Yes, I can't give it away, but Mark Ruffalo's
0: in this. Well, we see him there, so. Yes. All right, good.
3: Oh, I guess he does.
2: Okay, I guess we gave
3: that up.
0: Okay. Okay, the next one is a Peacock series, Five Star Weekend.
2: Yes, this is a drama, executive produced by Jennifer Garner, starring her also, Regina Hall, Chloe Sevigny. It's about a food influencer whose husband unexpectedly dies, and so she decides to bring her girls together for a girls' weekend in Nantucket, someone from each chapter of her life. And what starts kind of as a girls' getaway, girls' trip, turns into therapy by the ocean. Okay, it's kind of giving White Lotus vibes, but no murder.
1: Okay. And Regina Hall's in it.
2: Yeah,
1: I love
2: incredible.
1: Regina.
2: I love her.
1: Yeah.
2: Yes.
1: Thank you.
0: So much to watch.
3: You bet. And we got popcorn. Coming up, Stephanie Mansour and Joy Bauer are going to help us stay cool and hydrated during our workouts in these hot summer months. And later, they rock the World Cup. Now they're rocking Studio 1A. Superstar Nora Fatahi and Sanjoy are performing their hit song that kicked off the tournament's opening ceremony. Third Hour of the Day will be right back.

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1: Well, we are now halfway through 2026. And if you're feeling like you've not quite prioritized the goals you set at the beginning of the year, this team says do not be dismayed.
2: That's right. Stephanie Mansour is today's fitness contributor. Joy Bauer, of course, our nutrition and health expert. And they're here with tips to help us beat the heat this July. Ladies, good to see you.
1: Good to see you guys, too. Okay.
2: So, as Dylan said, we're halfway through the year now, a little bit more than half. And maybe you're feeling like, I've kind of dropped the ball. But it's not too late to get kickstarted.
3: No. You know, so many of our Start Today members are saying, how can I reach my weight loss goals over the summer? And we're here to tell you that if you just start today, you're going to start seeing progress and you're going to get those results by the end of the year.
4: And I would say that between Stephanie and I, we have probably worked with more than 10,000 people. Mm-hmm. And I could tell you confidently that if you start today, you will almost instantly start to feel more energy. You'll feel less bloated. Mm-hmm. You'll feel lighter. So I'm declaring hump day Wednesday. Uh-huh. The start today.
3: That's
4: perfect
3: right.
4: Time.
2: I don't want to do a start today drinking game. Every time you say start today, might defeat the purpose.
3: Your water.
2: Hydrate.
1: So let's tap into our Start Today community because, Steph, we have a question for you from Whitney Walker, a married mom and high school teacher from Florida. Take a listen.
5: As a teacher on summer break, I often want to just laze around and beat the heat, but the Start Today community has helped me stay active with my walking. Can y'all help with full body exercises and tips for sticking to good nutrition?
1: What do you say to that?
3: Well, Whitney, first of all, congratulations on your walking. That's amazing. This month's challenge is going to be perfect for people like Whitney because we've got full body strength training exercises that I dish out for you daily in the Start Today app. And right now, guys, it is 50% off. So when you scan that QR code, you can join us. I've got workouts, too, that are low to the ground. You know, heat rises. So if you're looking to stay cool, I've got workouts like this, the banded core routine that you can find in the app. And every day, you know, we work the core or we'll work the upper body, the lower body. It's a great variety to just tack on to your walk.
4: Love
0: Joy,
4: that.
0: Let's talk about eating well during the summer. What say you?
4: Okay, so to your point, Stephanie, kudos to Whitney that she's already walking. So we're going to build on that.
0: Okay.
4: So the first thing I'm going to say is every time she finishes a walk, I want her to have a glass of water and a juicy summer fruit, a peach, a plum, watermelon, pineapple, anything goes. Because when you bolt on a nutrition habit to a habit that you're already doing, it's going to stick like glue.
0: Oh.
4: The second is I want her to wash and pre-cut veggies and put them front and center, eye level right in the fridge, because that makes the healthier choice.
0: Oh, that's a good point.
4: The easy choice. Yeah. And lastly, I really want her to celebrate her wins and stop beating herself up. Those small wins add up brilliantly and they give you huge health payoff. And it also gives you momentum to keep going.
0: We got some ideas here to beat the heat.
3: Oh, yeah. So if you're hot, I want you to take an ice cube, put it on that pulse point right underneath your wrist or behind your neck. I've got these nice frozen washcloths and towels, Craig, you can use.
4: I love
3: this
4: idea.
3: This, again, those pulse points where the arteries are closest to the skin. So you're going to cool down the blood and then cool down your entire body.
0: Could use one of these in the studio.
3: Yeah. With some cold water.
4: I love that.
3: I know. And my personal favorite is dump out half your water, freeze the water bottle. Go on your walk.
4: Right
0: really
4: in the
0: quick,
4: bra.
0: Joy, what can we eat that just didn't see it coming? Just didn't see it coming.
3: Keeping your toes correct.
4: So because of the heat, I'm showing two, virtually no-cooked meals that are refreshing and packed with nutrition. This is a creamy and classic, it's also crunchy, chicken salad, and it's got a lot of textures in it. I lightened up the dressing, and I'm showing it. If you want to go low-carb on lettuce wraps, or this is my favorite. It's going to sound crazy, but I love to put chicken salad on apple slices.
0: Oh, yeah.
4: You get that juicy crunch.
2: And it's almost like a Waldorf salad.
4: And there's apples in the chicken salad, so it's sort of like apples on apples. Lots of fiber.
2: And then pasta salad.
1: Yeah, that's really
4: good. So I took a BLT sandwich, which we love in my house, and I have exploded it into a BLT pasta salad. Ooh. So it's got turkey bacon. You could do any bacon that you want, eater's choice, but also cherry tomatoes. It has a whole grain pasta. It's got protein. It's got fiber, but the star of the show, a bacon buttermilk creamy dream. Me dressing that I think everybody's going to really love. And it makes a great big batch, and it's light and it's filling and it's satisfying. Protein, produce, and a little bit of fun, and that is the formula.
2: Stephanie and Joy, thank you so much. Remember, scan the QR code to download and subscribe the app. Also, a special offer right now. New subscribers get 50% off annual membership.
6: These are great recipes.
2: They really are.
4: Delicious. Thanks,
6: coming up, Nora Fudahy and Sanjoy bringing the party to Studio 1A. 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When the third hour of today comes right back.

0: guest is a global superstar who rocked the stage at the World Cup opening ceremony in Toronto.
1: Well, Nora Fotheby and her signature dance moves, electric voice, tearing down the house, bringing energy into Studio 1A alongside music producer Sam Joy. Good to see you.
2: We are excited to have you. The two of them are going to perform that hit song for us in just a moment. But first, we'll catch up for a quick moment. Nora, good morning to you.
3: Good morning. How are you guys doing?
2: Doing great. Thanks for asking. So you get to perform this song in front of your hometown. You're in Toronto.
3: I did.
2: One of the three opening ceremonies for the World Cup. Mm-hmm. Like, what was just that moment like for you being from Toronto?
3: That was such a full moment for me coming back home after 12 years and performing. It was so surreal, incredible, and I'm so grateful for such a moment.
0: Oh, we are so excited for you guys to be here. So without further ado, this is Nora Fotheby and Sam Joy with Seer Seer. Take it away.
4: Let's go.

0: fun. Thank you guys so much.
1: If you enjoyed that, check out their new single, Champions. 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
1: That's going to be a good one. Coming up now, Jen and Chanel, elevated steak and potatoes dish for that 4th of July.
2: Have a great day, everybody. Bye-bye.
1: Bye.
3: Good morning. Welcome to Today. We'll start with our breaking news.
1: We'll start with the weather this morning.
4: Best time of the morning.
5: 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I loved it.
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1: We'll just get started, folks.

0: I mean, slow down time, please.
1: I know.
0: Like, I don't want summer to end.
1: Stretch out, but we are so happy you all are hanging with us this morning.
0: Shall we talk about one of our favorite folks?
1: Let's do it.
0: One of our favorite funny guys, Marcelo Hernandez, recently sat down with Tracy Morgan. Those two, let me tell you. They sat down for Variety's Actors on Actors series. And Tracy asked Marcelo what kind of student he was back in the day. Look at this.
2: I played soccer in school. I played in college, too. But in school, I talked too much.
3: No.
2: I was excessive talking.
3: You know who gave you that voice?
2: They told me I did mischief.
3: No.
2: In school. Mischief.
3: I don't think they didn't know. They didn't understand you.
2: Right.
3: Mm-hmm. You had a sense of humor.
2: Mm-hmm.
3: And they couldn't control that.
2: They can't control
3: God gave that to you.
2: Nope. And now look at, I'm getting paid for mischief.
0: I like it takes one to know one, right? The comedians, yeah. Like, they just didn't know you.
1: I also like that he was like, excessive talking. Did you get in any excessive talking?
0: So in school, I was good. I mean, I was certainly a talker. But at home, I just would not stop talking. I remember the first time, okay, whatever, back in the day, sometimes you get popped. So one time, but she didn't really mean to. She was like, she'll stop. So I remember I was, bah, bah, bah, bah, bah, bah, and she's like, Chanel, stop talking. And I go, doop, doop, doop, doop, doop, like to be in the smart aleck. And she goes, but she didn't mean, she did like that.
1: And she accidentally popped you hard?
0: Well, she had really long nails.
1: Ow, she
0: so
1: scratched
0: it kinda
1: you.
0: Like,
1: did you cry?
0: I was like this. And then she was like, oh, I'm so sorry. So, you know, she felt bad. I'll never forget it.
1: No,
0: but I was just being a little smart aleck. Like, you know, stop talking. Okay. Doop, doop, doop, doop.
1: Like you pretended you were singing.
0: Well, I was just like, that's not, and then I go, that's not talking. Doop, doop, doop.
1: Oh my gosh. Now, as an adult, you get it, right?
0: Yeah. Oh my gosh, a little smart aleck.
1: I brought my same personality to school that I had at home.
0: Okay.
1: Like, I don't think I had any, and I've always been like this.
0: Yeah.
1: I'm pretty much the same anywhere.
0: Which is good.
1: Well, although.
0: It's authentic.
1: I guess. Yeah, it was authentic.
0: Well, what was your personality? Were you a talker? Were
1: what
0: you
1: do you think?
0: I mean, just
1: like the same. I was totally a class
0: were
1: clown.
0: You,
1: like there were times I would break pens on my face on purpose.
0: You like the laugh. So you would go.
1: I would break a pen
0: that's
1: on my
0: insane.
1: Face.
0: Insane.
1: In sixth grade, I, for like 1.5 years, I'd gone to public school and I ended up graduating from public school. But 1 year I went to a girl's school, a year and a half.
0: Okay.
1: And I sat next to my friend Sarah B, who was also the class clown, and I would break pens on my face to get
0: why
1: the ink
0: you?
1: All over it just to leave the class and make people laugh.
0: Oh my gosh.
1: I know, it's a strange behavior.
0: That is crazy.
1: I was like the class clown.
0: That is, you know what?
1: And I was also kind of a klutz.
0: Yeah,
1: my
0: yeah.
1: fine motor skills were late to develop, as you and I have discussed.
0: Yes, we've talked about. But you know what, one day we're going to get them, those
1: yes.
0: fine motor skills of
1: we
0: yours.
1: We are we?
0: Yeah.
1: Well, now I'm good. Now I'm good at tennis and other stuff.
0: Yeah, you found your...
1: It's fine. They came, but like in my 20s.
0: I love that.
1: Now let's talk about Cardi B.
0: Okay, so it turns out Cardi B likes a good bargain, just like the rest of us. I think this is hilarious. She posted this video after her first venture to Five Below. Take a look.
4: My daughter was so fiend out to come to Five Below. I never been here before, but now I see why. Look. Don't this look good? It's like white chocolate, fruity pebble. Oh! I did not know that Five Below was like a kid store. This is dead a kid store. I thought this was like a, I don't know, like a almost similar to a 99 cent store, but it's not. It's everything kids, candies, toy stuff. Like, I'm loving this.
0: She's late to the party.
1: But it is, like, I think what Five Below means is like, $5 and below, but I will just say, and no offense to the Five Below people.
0: Yeah.
1: Not everything's $5
0: no,
1: and below.
0: So, you know, I had a chance to go to Five Below because Claire just wanted, what do you call those things? The squishies?
1: Oh, she wanted to go squishy hunting.
0: She wanted to go squishy hunting. We were going to Target to get her some clothes, but instead she saw Five and Below. So I go in there and I'm like.
1: I like how you call it Five and Below.
0: I do call it Five and Below. Let's go to Five and Below. But my point is I got a sweatshirt and it was $10.
1: Yeah. I will say the Five and Below's have become very popular. And I'm sure if any of you have children of a certain age, because they have squishies mm-hmm. that are $5 or $20 and below.
0: Mm-hmm.
1: And the other day, Hal came in my room uh-huh. and said, Mom, are you busy? And I'm like, well, yes. And he's like, you have any plans today? And I was like, what are you thinking? He's like, let's go dumpling hunting. And dumpling hunting means you go to places like Five Below. Yes. You look at what type of squishies or dumplings they have. Mm-hmm. I don't know when this became a thing, but how long till it lasts?
0: Oh, wait, we have a game to play.
1: I know. Do we have time for this game?
0: Oh, okay, good. This is good. Okay, so we're officially in summer. So we thought this was your idea. We play a game of Songs of the Summer.
1: We still are undecided on what the song of the summer is for 2026,
0: this
1: but our producers picked three random years, and we are going to try to figure out what the song of the summer was based on what topped the Billboard charts.
0: Okay.
1: The first year, 1986. Mm-hmm. Where were you in 1986?
0: Whatever 1986 is minus 1978.
1: Okay, well, that means you were 8 years old. Okay. Where were you living?
0: Second grade, Mr. Alexander. He would give us extra credit if we would bring in Dallas Cowboys merch.
1: Ooh, I could have helped you out because I was living in Dallas. I wasn't. I was in Midland, Texas.
0: Okay.
1: I was 5 years old.
0: Okay. Okay. You
1: Let's
0: ready?
1: Hear it. Was the song A, Papa Don't Preach by Madonna? Was it B, When I Think of You, Janet Jackson?
0: Oh, this is good.
1: Or was it C, Everybody Have Fun Tonight by Wang Chun? Okay. Can I ask a question? All of these are actual songs of this year.
0: Yes. Of 1986.
1: I think it was either A or C.
0: I think it's C. Everybody have fun. Just because I feel like I remember.
1: But Papa Don't Preach was like.
0: That was pretty
1: cute. Papa
0: huge.
1: Don't. Wait.
5: Papa Don't Preach. And I'm in trouble. Papa Don't Preach.
0: I never knew what she was saying.

0: keeping my baby.
1: Well, that's the same thing.
0: Wait, what? No.
1: But I didn't know that she was keeping the, now.
0: What are the words?
1: What keeping my baby. No, it's having his baby.
0: No, it is not.
1: I'm like, gonna keep my baby.
0: No.
1: Is that her concern?
0: No.
1: It's not?
0: I don't know.
1: Okay,
0: let's do another one.
1: Go ahead, tell
0: 1992,
1: us.
0: That was the year of Silence of the Lambs, won Best Picture. Washington won the Super Bowl, beating Buffalo 37-24.
1: Washington won the Super Bowl. That might have been the last time they did it.
0: Yeah, maybe.
1: Okay.
0: And the world, listen to this, first text message was successfully sent in the United Kingdom.
1: Okay.
0: Okay, was the song of the summer.
1: 1992. Was it A?
0: Rhythm is a Dancer.
1: I love that song.
0: Or Baby Got Back.
1: Or
0: my lovin', no, you're never gonna get it.
1: Not this time.
0: No, you're never gonna get it.
1: My lovin'.
0: No, you're never. Okay.
1: Wait. Oof. I think it's
0: choices.
1: Either A or C again.
0: I think it's Baby Got Back.
1: Let's hear it.
2: I like big
1: butts and I cannot lie. When a girl walks in with an itty bitty waist and a round thing in your face, you get sprung. Wow. That was somewhere in us.
0: But you knew the words.
1: Oh, yeah.
0: I don't know the
1: 1992.
0: Words. That was pretty good.
1: That was the song of the summer. We sang
0: good.
1: In and did dances. You don't know the words?
0: No. I just know Baby Got Back.
1: Oh,
0: but
1: I know.
0: You were like
1: a little bit of the waist and got sprung. Okay. 2002. Brazil won the FIFA World Cup. American Idol premiered in June with 20-year-old Kelly Clarkson taking home the title, and the Roomba iRobot vacuum cleaner was released. 2002.
0: Ooh, 2002.
1: So was the song of the summer.
0: Uh-huh.
1: Soak Up the Sun by Sheryl Crow. That's a summery song.
0: Okay.
1: Lose Yourself by Eminem.
0: Ooh.
1: Or Hot in Here.
0: It's getting hot in here.
1: I think it's hot in here.
0: It's got to be hot in
1: here. Hot in here.
0: Let's go.
1: It's getting hot in here. We gotta get some songs of the summer this
0: like
1: summer
0: that
1: are like that, where people want to just take their clothes off. All three of those songs
0: you're right.
1: were about taking our clothes off.
0: You're right, and having somebody's baby.
1: Right? All right. We had a great show for you, matchmaker Devin Simone is here to settle two disagreements in relationship court.
0: I love it. But first, is it a trend or is it pretend? We're playing a fun game to find out. So play along with us right after this.
1: So

0: It is hard to keep up with all the new trends in dating, food, beauty, and entertainment. So we turned it into a fun game we call
1: Trend or Pretend.
2: Okay, and here to put us to the test is our producer, Sean.
3: Hello. So here's how it'll work. I will describe a current trend that is either real that people are talking about or one that I've completely made up. So you will have to guess which it is, okay?
2: Okay.
3: All right, first one, smart nails. If you've ever wanted your manicurist to also be your IT support, that's weird, but you're finally in luck. Because people are getting microchips lacquered into their nails to sync up to smart devices. Want to turn on your lights? Tap your thumbnail. Want your AC off? Pinky, please.
2: No.
3: It gives a whole new meaning to nail tech. Is it a trend or pretend?
2: I think it's pretend, but I think
0: it's
2: coming.
0: Wish it was true.
2: Yeah.
3: It's pretend, correct.
2: Ah.
3: You got that.
2: But I could see that happening.
3: Right?
2: It probably is.
3: I'm sure
2: okay.
3: It'll happen soon.
2: All right.
3: Up next, anti-bucket lists. We know bucket lists, where you write the things you want to do in the rest of your life, but people are now putting

0: Posting their anti-bucket list with things they swear to never do again. Buy general admission tickets for a concert. Say yes to plans out of guilt. Drink the water in Mexico. I don't want to talk about it. Is it trend or pretend?
1: We think it's a trend.
0: It is trend. Yeah, it's a real trend.
1: We should do that on the
0: you
1: chat.
0: Should do that'd that. Be fun. Yeah, I'll leave that'd it. Be good.
1: Let's okay. do an anti-bucket list.
0: About it.
1: We've done a lot of bucket lists.
0: That's true. That's very true.
1: And we've never actually done the things.
0: No, not at all. Although you jumped out of a plane, that's a classic.
1: Well, that's true. But remember when we said I was going to go on a solo trip and she was going to dance on tables?
2: Yes,
1: so far, neither have been executed.
0: There's a lot of summer left. Up next, fake online shopping. If, like me, you find yourself buying things online just to feel something, South Korea might have a solution for you. They've created fake online stores where you can add items to a cart, check out, and even track a delivery without spending money or having anything arrive other than an express shipment of sweet, sweet dopamine. Is that a real trend?
2: I feel like it's not because you're reading it with such feeling, but I'm going to say it's true.
1: Yeah, we're going to say trend.
0: God, you're on it today. That's a real trend.
1: By the way, that's so. I sometimes just put stuff in my cart just for the fun
0: something.
1: Of it.
0: Yeah.
1: And then I never buy it because I don't need one more thing.
0: And if you don't need it, if you wake up the next day and you don't miss it, you never need it.
2: Oh, that's good. I need to start
1: doing
2: that.
1: Thank you, Oprah.
0: Up next, mistake dates. Singles are going on first dates with a litmus test, intentionally making a slight mistake, a wonky lash, mispronouncing words, talking about your fake online shopping habit, all to see if their date can look past it and connect on a deeper level. If the date remains interested, they're a winner. If that's all it takes to lose his interest, he wasn't worth the time anyway.
2: Don't do that.
1: That's pretend.
2: I hope it's pretend.
0: It is pretend.
1: Okay. Oh, you know what? I feel like we finally got.
2: I know, we cracked the code.
1: You.
2: Yeah.
1: Well,
2: but you know what? Like, I would hope that nobody would do that because he might be the love of your life or she, and then you just mess
1: it up.
2: Also,
1: if you're playing games from the beginning, good luck in the long run.
2: Yeah.
0: All right,
2: we're
0: last
2: one. For that one, Sean.
0: Shrimp maxing. Shrimp cocktail might be the official snack of the summer as shrimp maxers post themselves throwing back entire platters as casually as eating a bag of chips. They're going to town on these shrimps everywhere, from movie theaters to parked cars.
1: Yes,
0: and it begs the question, have we gone too far for the sake of protein? It also begs the question, why does your car smell like shrimp?
1: Trend.
0: You're wrong.
1: No!
0: That's pretend. I got him in the last second.
1: Because we saw this, so we thought it was real.
0: Well, you thought you were so smart that the prize was shrimp cocktail.
2: Oh, yum.
0: Because you did win.
1: One time on this show, and I wonder if you'll remember this, when I was pregnant, they would fill my glasses with different things of food for the whole time I was pregnant.
2: Oh, yes.
1: And they once put a bunch of shrimp in it, and I started dry heaving on the set because it was
0: shrimp.
1: Because it
0: was 10 a.m. So here's another 10 a.m. shrimp cocktail for you.
2: It's actually very good.
0: So is it good?
2: But I've heard of the trend something maxing. That's why I thought maybe it was
0: That's how I got you.
1: Well, I can't.
2: Well, thank you, Sean. Dry eating shrimp. Yuck.
1: Yeah, no, thank you.
2: All right, up next, dating expert. Speaking of dating, Devin Simone lays down the law in relationship court right after.

0: All rise. Dating expert Devin Simone is presiding over another edition of
1: Relationship Court. Okay, y'all know how this works. Two duos will each present their side of an argument. After hearing them out, Devin will issue a final ruling and some words of wisdom, some etiquette to go a long way, right? Mm-hmm. All right, Lee, tell us about our first case.
2: It's the case of the move mismatch. Suketu and Hallie are high school sweethearts who have been married for 5 years. They both want to make the big move to New York, but disagree on when to take the plunge.
1: Okay, this is a big one. This is a big one. Suketu, you will have 20 seconds to make your case, and then Hallie, you will go. You're up, Suketu. Give us your argument.
3: All right. So, like we said, we're in from Indiana, and we've come to New York many times, and we love it here. But New York is expensive, and we have family in Indiana. We have a house in Indiana. We have two cars. What do we do with all that? And not to mention, it's super expensive to live here. So we got to figure things out. You just have to figure things out.
1: Okay. So you want to take your time. It sounds
0: you want to take your time. All right, Hallie, it's your turn. 20 seconds. Go.
4: All right. So we've wanted to live in New York City for a few years now. We love it here. It's beautiful. And who wouldn't want to live here, right, guys?
1: Yes.
4: And in that time, we've had a lot of time to think in those few years, right? And a lot of time to think about what could go wrong. But I think if we keep focusing on the negatives and keep focusing on what could go wrong, we're never going to actually move here. Yeah. Life is short. If you work hard for what you want, you should go after the life that you want.
1: Ooh. Okay, Suketu, what if the timeline, what timeline would work for you? What are you thinking?
3: I think if we could plan things out maybe a year out and...
1: So a year from now?
3: Yes. That would make a little...
1: But it does sound like y'all been talking about it for 3 years.
0: Yeah.
3: That is true.
0: Do you think Suketu's concerns are valid or...
4: I do. I understand. I think they are valid, right? Like he mentioned a lot, you know, there's a lot on the line. But I think if we just keep thinking about it and if we don't seize the opportunity, when are we ever going to do it?
1: I have a ruling, but Devin, you're our judge.
0: I'm curious. I don't know what you would say.
1: I have a ruling. But
5: I'm curious, too. I want to hear what you're...
1: But don't you think you should
5: have to go first? I will rule first, and then I will be
1: her sidekick judge.
5: Yes. Okay.
1: Is that a real thing?
5: No. Suketu, it can be here, right? Okay. Suketu does have a point, right, that it's good to have plans. But do you know when the perfect time to make a big leap is? Never. There's literally never a perfect time. There will always be something else that's happening. At some point, you just have to take the leap, because if you don't, you'll fail to move for the big opportunities. What you can do, though, instead of jumping all in, is start planting seeds, because the universe will work in your favor. So start looking at job opportunities and just maybe send an email, because you never know, right? Start looking at maybe where you want to live. Start building a budget and then set a firm deadline. So in a year, let's reevaluate and see the progress that has been made. You both have valid points, but go for the dreams. Life is short. So yes, I am ruling in favor of Hallie.
1: That's okay. And Hallie, I was going to rule in your favor too, because life can become really short all of a sudden, and you can have, I don't know what your circumstances is, but when you have three kids, it's a lot harder to follow dreams like that. And I lived in New York when I was newly married. I know Chanel did too, and it's so magical. And the other thing is that I would say, along with the judge, is like, yeah, start looking for the opportunities, but also like maybe start to see if you can rent your house out. Mm-hmm. Close up some of the tying at the ends and Indy too, so that your dreams can come true.
0: And Indy will always be there.
1: You'll probably go there at some point.
0: You know what I say? Nothing is a life sentence. If you get here and you spend a year or two and you want to move, move.
1: Also, you know what? What's the worst that could happen? You know? And I think also never leave anything on your to-do list forever.
5: Oh, I love that.
0: Okay. All right. Thank you, guys. That was great.
5: We're like guessing.
0: I know. That wasn't the plan, but we were so inspired by it.
1: We were.
0: Okay, time now for case number two. Oli, tell us what we've got.
2: It's the case of the bachelor party babble. Stephanie and Kenny recently got engaged and are planning their wedding for next year. They're excited to celebrate with their friends, but disagree on how to kick off their wedding festivities.
1: Okay.
0: Beautiful couple.
1: Yeah, they're okay. I know this is a hard one. Wedding planning can be stressful. You have 20 seconds to make your case. Stephanie, you can go first.
5: Okay.
6: So we got engaged in February,
1: yeah.
6: And we're planning a wedding for next year. We're talking about bachelor, bachelorette party. I think it should be a joint bachelor, bachelorette party because we have the same friend group. So I want to go on a big vacation together. Plus, I've traveled without him before, and I always wish he's there to just experience it together. So why not?
1: Oh, that's so sweet.
0: But do you feel like...
1: Wait, no, Kenny.
0: Oh, oops, sorry. Kenny, 20 seconds, and I'm going to keep my mouth shut.
1: You know, go. Then you can ask.
0: Okay, go.
1: Kenny.
7: So I love Steph and love traveling with Steph. However, I'm looking for like one last hurrah with just my boys. And I know that Steph and I will be traveling with each other for the rest of our lives once we get married. So this is a good opportunity for one last boys trip. And I think it's a good bonding experience with all of my groomsmen.
0: Yeah. Kenny, where do you want to go for your bachelor party? Mm-hmm.
7: So I've been hyping up cruising for like the past 10, 15 years to all my friends. I'm known as a cruise guy, so this is the opportunity to do a boys' cruise with my groomsmen.
1: A boys' cruise?
0: I mean, if I were a guy, I think that would sound so
1: Stephanie,
0: fun.
1: So, okay, we've heard about his cruising. Yes. What about a girls' trip? Does that sound fun to you?
6: It does. I love my girls. I love girls' trips. I've been on girls' trips. They're so much fun, right? But I always wish he's there, and this is about our marriage, right? So I'm like, why wouldn't we? We always travel together anyway. Why wouldn't our marriage be, our celebration of our marriage be together?
5: Some of the most in love people you'll ever meet suffer down the road because they lose themselves in a relationship, right? When you become married, you become one team, not one person. And it's still important that you have those individual experiences and perspectives and funny stories to share with one another to make it a stronger relationship. So I know you're going to miss him. Absence makes the heart grow fonder, all right? It makes the group chat a little spicier. In this instance, I'm ruling in favor of Kenny.
1: Have a fun cruise, Kenny. Do a joint trip for your anniversary.
7: Yeah. Yes.
0: Okay. All right. If you have these guys, if you have a case that you want heard in relationship court, head to JennaandChanel.com.
1: Coming up next, we are throwing steak on the Barbie with a tasty
0: recipe. Are we, Jenna? Yeah. Is that what we're doing?
1: I guess we are. We're going to be grilling for your 4th of July right after
0: on the Barbie.

0: If you are grilling for the 4th, we've got just the meal for a hungry crowd. So scan the QR code to follow along.
1: Cassidy Dabney is the executive chef at The Barn at Blackberry Farm. It is located at the foothills of East Tennessee, Smoky Mountains. Cassidy, it's some of the best food in the world there. And
2: you
1: brought some of the best food from Tennessee to our kitchen. And you say this, like, even Chanel and I can
2: I'm like, 100% you can make this at home.
0: But I've tried it, and it's amazing, everybody.
1: Yeah, we've already eaten it.
0: So good.
1: Okay, so you're making a marinated flank steak. So tell us what you're going to marinate it with.
2: Okay, so this is a fun kind of everyone crowd-pleasing marinade. We have some Dijon.
1: Okay. Yeah.
2: We need brown sugar because we're going to need that caramelization on the outside of the steak. We have here's my thing. Is it Worcestershire? Or Worcestershire?
0: I say Worcestershire.
1: Worcestershire.
0: Worcestershire sauce.
1: But I don't ever ask me for a pronunciation.
2: Add the Worcestershire. Red wine vinegar. We have some soy sauce. And these are all things that you're going to have around the house. Salt.
1: I mean, you could make that.
0: Yeah, this we have. Everything you're saying so far.
2: Pepper. Check. And I would go with a neutral oil.
1: So not olive.
2: Yeah, not olive.
0: Like, so what? Give me one.
2: Canola. Like an avocado.
0: Avocado. Yeah. Okay.
2: You're going to blend that up.
1: Okay.
0: Check.
1: And then you get this.
2: Easy peasy. Until it's smooth. And then this is one of my favorite parts, is you want to stab the steak.
0: Yep, got that. Let it soak in.
2: All of that aggression out slash.
1: Yeah, that kind of looks fun, Cassidy.
2: Do you want to give it a go?
1: Sure.
2: Yeah.
0: I mean, I've never done it with steak. I've only done it with, like, other things. But same process.
1: But you knew.
0: Yeah.
1: Okay, that's
2: okay.
1: That's
2: you
1: gonna
2: got
1: be yummy.
2: After it.
1: Okay.
2: And then you simply want to cover it in the marinade.
0: Oh.
2: And
1: that's easy.
0: Yeah.
2: I would say give it at least an hour, if not overnight.
1: Okay.
0: So
1: leave it in there, put it in the fridge.
2: Stick it in the fridge, get it ready, and then we're gonna grill it over high heat.
0: Okay. This is so doable.
2: I know.
1: Okay, and then you get this.
2: Yeah.
1: I mean, you can show
2: it. Well, okay, so
1: you want to see it?
2: There's going to be a little bit of a trick here is that you're going to hear it. And then all of that brown sugar.
1: All the guys in the room are like, yeah.
0: Oh, a grill.
2: It's caramelized. You want 2 minutes per side. And then you can just put it right back into the marinade. So you get another round of the marinade.
1: Wait. And then where do you put it?
2: And then you took 2 more minutes on each side again. And then you rest it.
0: That's enough? Oh.
2: It's 4 minutes on the side.
1: Oh. But you put it back in to give it some more juice.
0: To give it some more juice.
2: Yeah, if you don't want to put it back in, of course.
0: No, we love whatever you just did.
2: But like, you don't have to clean a brush if you just stick it.
0: Yum.
2: Right
1: and then we cut it according to the
0: grain of the...
1: Yeah.
2: The grain. Okay, so can you see that?
1: Yeah.
2: A thing that, about the flank stick is it's kind of wide. So if your knife isn't necessarily long enough, you can simply cut it into a more...
0: Look at that.
1: That's perfect.
2: ...usable piece.
1: You can tell your... Son, you cooked that at home.
0: I know.
2: You could do this at home.
0: I actually really could.
2: I mean,
0: I'm looking at that.
1: Why would you when it's right here?
2: And then look at that.
0: This is yummy. I've been picking off of it. Yum. And then we don't have a lot of time, but I would love to see how you do these potatoes really quickly.
2: Okay, this is a fun way to use a pretty inexpensive ingredient like scallions. Mm-hmm. You just season them up with some oil, again, neutral, and then some salt. Mm. And then you're going to want to char them.
0: Oh.
2: On the grill again and get that like caramelized, really like interesting, deep flavor. We're going to take the tops. We're going to make a charred scallion oil out of that.
0: Mm. Oh my goodness.
1: I know. This is where the Blackberry Farm comes
0: out. Okay.
2: Then you take the charred bottoms, stick it in the bowl.
0: This is why you love it.
1: I love it there.
0: This is amazing.
2: My God, we make some yummy stuff.
1: Mm-hmm. Oh my
2: We're going to use the oil as the base of our vinaigrette.
0: Oh my gosh.
2: Lemon zest.
0: I would put that on so many things.
2: Mm-hmm. Lemon
1: juice. Zest.
0: Could you put that on other things as well?
2: Oh, you could put it on the flank steak. You could put it on fish. You could put it on chicken. You could put it on pasta salad.
0: Oh, my gosh.
2: And then real quick.
0: Oh, my goodness.
2: And
0: I'll stop saying that.
2: Also, another thing, it's better if it sits a little bit.
1: Okay.
2: You know, like chili or gumbo.
0: All the things.
1: And you leave it in the fridge?
2: Leave it in the fridge. And then right before you serve it, go ahead and garnish it with
0: Will you move into my house?
2: On. It depends.
1: She has a beautiful apartment.
2: What neighborhood are you in?
1: Brooklyn.
0: I'm in Brooklyn. This
2: and
0: is delicious.
2: That's it.
1: Okay.
2: Easy peasy.
0: This is delicious. Mm-hmm. This might be one of my favorites yet.
1: Thank you. Know what's great about it? No mayonnaise.
0: Oh, yeah.
1: And it's light.
0: Okay, listen. I'm telling you guys.
1: Make
0: we're
1: this.
0: Telling you to get these recipes, go to today.com/food. Oh, my gosh.
1: Yeah, it's delicious. Thank you, Kathy.
2: Thank you so much. Thank you.
1: Coming up next, 3 heat-free styles to keep your hair healthy all summer long, right after this.
0: Oh, my gosh.

0: 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Meanwhile, Colombia will match up with Ghana in Kansas City in what should be a very competitive game. 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
3: This is one of the busiest women in show business, let me tell you. On the red carpet of the Met Gala, I'm like, did Lacey do your hair?
2: She's like, and did she?
3: Yeah.
2: Okay, Lacey, this is a time of year we were just saying off camera, like, I feel like I need to get my hair highlighted again. The sun, the ocean, the heat is really hard on our hair. What do we do to help all that?
4: Okay, I'm glad you asked, because Dove UV protection line is fantastic for all that. Like, we were just talking off camera how we protect our skin, but we never think to protect our hair.
3: I've never thought about
4: it. And, you know, UV is more damaging over time than heat styling is
2: really?
4: To your hair.
2: Wait, really?
4: Yes.
2: So in sun? Just being in the sun?
4: Or even cloud in the, the cloudy weather. All you should just always, the same way we would like protect our skin, we should always protect our hair. So Dove has a solution for us.
3: Okay.
4: So I want to show you how, you know, you can use that during the hot summer months to use the protection and get some great styles for the summer months.
3: Awesome. Oh, man, we left you 3 minutes. Can you do a miracle?
2: Yeah.
4: Yes.
2: Okay, let's show us. This is a celeb look, the wet look that everybody loves.
4: Exactly. This is like a celeb look that we do on the red carpet all the time. And it's so easy. You can literally go from, you know, the beach or the pool. And
2: so you start with wet hair.
4: You start with, your hair is wet. You're coming straight out of the pool.
2: Yeah.
4: And all you need to do is just sort of, you know, spray the UV protection, which is a great way. People think that celebrities on the carpet, you know, have wet hair, but
3: I think it was Whitney.
4: It's oil. It's oil.
3: Yeah.
4: So, you know, you shake the product because you want to mix all the ingredients together, and then you spray it through. And then you can use a wide tooth comb to rake it back.
2: So you need, the point is, because I think you say it's easy and it is, but I've tried to do this sort of wet look. You do need products.
4: You do need products.
2: Because your hair will eventually dry.
4: Yes, you need oil.
2: Yeah.
4: Because that is our secret for that look on the carpet that keeps it looking wet.
2: Okay.
4: And then Dove has the UV protection, so you can wear it all year round.
3: Okay, let's do the scarf braid.
4: Okay, so this is one of my favorite, like, go-to. Like, I think this is going to be trending for the summer because it's such an easy look.
2: So I've never seen it. It's adorable.
4: Yeah, you can also, put in a hair mask before you do it.
2: Yes.
4: And, you know, what sounds so easy to me as a stylist may not be as easy to you.
2: Well, that's
4: You know, you want to part your hair down the center. Mm-hmm. And then you want to add two ponytails. Okay. And then we sort of loop the scarf in between.
2: Yep.
4: And then, like a normal braid, the one we did growing up, right?
2: You add the scarf as
4: you
2: one of the
4: You add the
2: things.
4: Scarf, yes.
3: I think that'd be cute mother
4: So, yes.
3: Two little French braids.
4: So, I do
2: your daughter to match here.
4: I do the braid.
3: Be like, what, mom?
4: I do the braid, which is such a cute look, even if you left it just like this.
3: Oh, with the scarf on the bottom?
4: Yes.
2: To go to the pool,
4: it's
2: to go out.
4: It's so boho. It's so chic.
2: Yeah.
4: It's such a great way to,
2: like Coachella, here you come.
4: Exactly. But you could also, like, keep your hair hydrated with a mask while you do this look, right?
2: Okay. Yeah.
4: And then, you know, you could either wear it like this, but this is also one
2: I'm
4: of
2: obsessed
4: my
2: with
4: little
2: that.
4: Trick.
2: You, obsessed.
4: You can
2: that
4: tie.
2: Is
4: this is the trick.
2: Lacey, that is it.
3: That's really cute.
2: Will you do my hair like that?
3: It's really cute.
4: Yes.
3: Oh, look at this.
2: Oh, my hair can't go like
3: and
2: that anymore.
3: You have your bob.
2: Short.
3: You forgot. In that moment, you forgot.
2: I used to do my hair like that.
4: We also have tricks for that, but that's another segment.
3: I know, exactly.
2: Lacey, that's adorable.
4: But look how cute.
2: Adorable.
4: Okay, this is one of...
2: Look at Carrie, beauty.
4: You are rocking this trend.
3: The bob.
4: But for someone that doesn't want to commit to the bob trend, here's a way that you can get the look.
3: Oh, let's see.
2: Oh, it's a fake bob.
4: It's a
2: fob.
4: Yeah, it's a faux bob.
2: It's a faux bob.
4: You This is where you don't have to get so specific about parting your hair.
2: Okay. But we like have, make it kind of messy.
4: Yes, I have a little anchor braid back here, mm-hmm. which hopefully they'll pull up and show you guys that we did in the green room.
2: Oh, yeah, okay.
4: How to do it. Right, but if braid is not your thing, just do a ponytail.
2: Yeah, it doesn't matter.
4: Right? And then you don't need, and in all these styles, you don't need any hot tools. You just need a little bit of UV protection, hair mask, and you just really want to just get in there and just section the hair in two ponytails. And then you tuck it under. That's the secret. That's the secret to
2: and
4: getting
2: you use a little bobby
4: that.
2: Pin.
4: Yes.
2: Wait, so now you have a lob. What do you think,
4: Karen? You got a lob, but you need to use bobby pins to
2: it's
4: secure
2: really
4: it.
2: Cute. But you know what? It kind of also looks like an updo sort of.
4: It
2: does.
4: Can be.
2: It can be.
4: Cute. You know, I think this style is great too when you have little layers, because then when it falls out, it's like really chic, and you don't have to worry about it being asymmetrical.
2: It looks
4: like
2: pretty.
4: You just kind of make it like unique and kind of like your own. But it does kind of also resemble like a little.
2: But like pretty and bohemian.
4: Turn your head to the side. But look at that.
2: Ooh, I love it.
3: We'd all be like, ooh.
4: You see
2: wait,
4: that?
2: Care, now you can decide if you want a lob or not.
4: Yes,
2: it's a good testing hair.
3: Wow.
2: Lacey, thank you. These were such good looks.
4: Mm.
2: So to learn more about, and we want to, about the Dove UV Repair and Glow products, head to day.com/shop.
3: I love that. Okay, up next, it is Boardwalk Bonanza time. One Plaza fan could win big right after this.
2: Those were great.
3: These are really good.

0: All right, ready for some summer fun? It's time for a game we like to call Boardwalk Bonanza. Okay, and here to play is Matt from Chicago. He is here with his wife, Anne, and their daughter, Kinsey. Hi, Kinsey.
1: Cuties.
0: Kinsey is celebrating her 10th birthday, so it's up to you, as her father, to show her how it's done,
2: No pressure.
0: Here's how it works. We have three popular boardwalk games. For the first game, we have right here, you have to knock down all the cans.
2: Okay,
0: and then you go on to the balloon pop, and you have to pop three balloons. And lastly, you shoot your shot with three baskets.
2: Okay.
1: Is it my turn?
0: Yes, it is.
3: Like Vanna Black.
1: I'm sorry. You can edit that out. Matt, you have 45 seconds to complete the course. If you get through one game, you win one prize. Two games, a medium prize. And three games, a large prize. You can win anything from a swag bag to tickets to a fabulous trip.
0: Okay, Matt, are you ready?
2: I think so.
0: Okay, let's make Vanna proud. Come stand on this line. And we'll put 45 seconds on the clock.
2: Can I grab it?
0: You can go ahead and grab it. 45 seconds on the clock and begin. Wow.
1: Oh!
0: Okay, one
1: so
0: more.
1: Done.
0: One more.
2: Oh, my God.
1: We've never made him do all that.
0: Yes,
1: there
0: you got it. Okay. Balloon pop.
1: Go. With intention.
0: Oh, no.
1: There you go. Ah. Right there. Yes.
0: Yes, one. No.
1: There you go.
0: Two. One more.
1: Oh. Yeah.
0: Yes, three.
1: Slow down.
0: You've got it.
1: There you go.
0: One. Two. Oh, no. No. Oh. Wait, give it one more shot.
1: Yeah, one more.
0: And if you get it.
1: Okay,
0: one more.
1: Breathe. Slow down.
2: Oh.
0: I want to say one more shot.
1: I know. Okay. Here's the thing.
2: All right.
1: You completed two, so you win the medium prize, but it's good.
2: Okay.
1: And I'm going to throw in an extra. You guys are all going to the top of the rock today.
0: Yes.
1: A beautiful view. You are going to enjoy a guided tour of the observation deck. 360-degree views of New York City. They're going to give you expedited access to the sky lift and the beam experience. And then they're going to give you a moment to toast with champagne.
0: Oh. Yeah.
1: Yay. Oh, I remember you guys.
2: Sorry. I didn't get it all, though.
0: It's okay.
1: No, you just did it. I think
0: and
1: that was
0: And you know
1: fantastic.
0: What, Kinsey, you can pick out a stuffed animal, too. What
2: Go
0: do you think
2: it.
0: About that? And our jellyfish is Gerard, and Kinsey is scared.
1: Yay. Yeah.
2: Don't pick him.
0: There we yeah, go. Exactly. We'll be right back.
1: The dad's warning.

0: Tomorrow, the host of 100 Cooks and America's Got Talent, Terry Crews, will be here.
1: Have a great day, everybody. We'll see you tomorrow.
0: Bye, guys.
2: The word that comes to mind is alive.
3: This is Today.
4: When you walk in here and you see 40 people at 4 a.m. at about a 10, you can't help but feed off that. And you're like, whoa, what's the Studio One at?
2: People who literally are up all night to bring this show to you. There's not a morning I walk in here that I don't pinch myself and think I get to be here. People that watch the Today Show aren't just watching a show. They're people that are in the family. They're in our family.
4: They're allowing us into their homes every morning.
2: When we go out there and we get to meet people and they say, I love you, you feel like family. 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
4: 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We get excited. We feed off that energy.
2: They're the reason we get up in the morning. 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
3: The biggest names.
2: We are with one of the biggest stars on the planet. Thank you.
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3: Everything and everyone you're talking about. Only on Today.

0: got our ultimate summer showdown. I've been waiting for a long time for this, with 4th of July just around the corner. That's right.
1: Oh,
0: we're kicking off the official Today Show barbecue bracket. Let's get after it. It is time to decide which dish on the old picnic table reigns supreme. Let's take a look at the matchups.
2: Okay.
0: We'll start out in the Northwest. You've got your classic hamburger, Al, going against grilled chicken.
3: Please.
0: Boy, this is a tough one.
1: Oh, come on. Chicken. And that's a chicken breast.
0: Your cholesterol number is going to dictate which way you fall in that bracket. That's going to be a hard one. We got veggies taking on coleslaw. So long, coleslaw.
1: Right.
0: Then down south, we got the matchup. This is tough, man. Sausages versus pork chop. Now, pork chop was the one my mom made me in the 70s that was cooked 180 degrees.
1: No.
0: It was gray. It had onions on it. Wouldn't have a chance. But if it's the new gastropub with the FDA lowered the temperature to 135, 140.
1: But they don't know how to cook it.
0: New pork chop is good.
4: Okay. Yes, for sure.
0: New pork chop.
1: But not a lot of people know about new pork chop.
0: Not a lot of people.
1: No.
0: You go to a steakhouse, order pork chop these days.
1: Oh, no. They're good. They're good.
0: I'm talking about thick cut. Yeah, pull off at 135. Let the temp raise. Sausage may go down on that. We're going to have to check and see how that bracket
3: goes. Is hot dog and sausage? Or is hot dog its own category?
0: Hot dog is coming up in another bracket.
1: Corn, pasta salad?
0: Corn goes up against pasta salad.
3: Corn.
0: All right. Yeah. Across the board, the simple yet. Here's your classic hot dog taking on barbecue ribs.
1: That's not fair.
0: There is a tougher one still coming up in the bracket.
1: That's not fair.
0: Who do you like in that one?
1: Oh, ribs.
4: Yeah, go ribs.
3: Hot dog.
0: Steak. How about classic steaks? Got to compete with the meal on a stick, the kebab.
1: No, steak.
0: Yeah.
1: Come on.
0: Yeah, sorry. Try to make
1: kebab is when you don't care.
0: Finally, how about this one? In the messy meal category, pulled pork versus chicken wing?
1: Pulled pork. Come on. Pulled pork.
0: What sort of human has to make that decision?
1: This last
0: That's like Duke, North Carolina, June Madness. That's crazy. Anybody can take that one.
1: Pulled pork.
0: I mean, listen, we all eat chicken wings probably more than we need to. How often do you really eat pulled pork? It's so delicious.
1: That's right. It's worth the effort.
0: I'm exhausted.
3: The side dishes?
1: The side dish.
0: Between the pork chop and the pulled pork, those could be some surprises.
1: This one.
0: Sorry, guys.
1: This one's tough.
0: Or potato salad.
1: That's tough.
0: Who cares category.
1: No. Are you crazy?
0: Who cares?
1: No, come on.
0: I'll take a little spoonful of baked beans. I'll pretend like I eat it, but I don't want to.
3: Agreed.
1: A good potato salad.
4: I love that.
1: Deborah Roberts makes a terrific.
0: Could be an argument for a new potato salad like pork chop. People make potato salad. I don't like the classic potato salad that you buy in the but there's kind of new style potato salad.
3: Like a little mustardy.
0: A little mustardy. Less mayo-y.
4: Mustard taste is where it's at.
0: A little vinegary.
3: Yes.
0: Skin on potato-y.
3: Yes.
4: Y'all are
3: a little lighter.
0: Want to get on the action? Head over to today.com/food to vote for your top picks.
1: New potato salad and new pork chop.
0: Yeah, something to think about, guys.
3: You didn't even do 4th of July desserts.
0: We're not
3: like
0: there yet.
3: Brownie versus ice cream.
0: Listen, we're on every day.
3: Okay. All right.
0: Like the Today Show, we need real estate on air to break down the brackets. Dessert's coming.
5: My favorite Carson is the
3: bracket.
1: That's right.
3: Carson.
0: Finally, the results are in from round one of the Today Show barbecue bracket.
1: Yeah.
0: Yesterday, my friends got kicked off with a smoky 16, battling it out in an attempt to inch closer and snag that title of best barbecue dish. Shall we take a look at the board and see how it all went down? Hamburgers, shock here, crushing grilled chicken, 85% of the vote. And it was a tight race between grilled veggies and coleslaw. I'm surprised it was even tied at all. But veggies took down coleslaw in the narrow win with 51% of the votes. Did you?
1: I like coleslaw.
0: Despite all my rhetoric of the new pork at 135 degrees, according to the FDA now, it lost to sausage.
1: Not a surprise.
0: This might have Savannah have something to do with this, too.
3: I voted sausage.
1: Pork chop.
3: I voted early enough.
1: That's a problem.
0: It's the Midwest, you know.
3: Uh-huh.
0: Too bad. Corn on the cob.
1: Yes.
0: Macaroni salad. That's a no-brainer.
1: No, come on.
0: Across the board, some folks may be surprised, but ribs defeated hot dogs.
3: What?
1: Yes.
0: Close.
1: Yes. That's how I went, baby.
0: It's a barbecue.
3: I'm shocked.
1: It's not a barbecue.
3: Wait.
1: Hot dogs are a cookout.
0: That.
1: That's not a barbecue.
3: Exactly.
5: Cookout's not a barbecue.
1: No, they are not the same.
3: Cookout and barbecue is
1: safe. Not the same.
4: It is the pinnacle barbecue food.
1: It is
4: ribs.
1: Not a barbecue.
0: I agree.
1: It's a cookout. Barbecue is when you cook indirect heat, low and slow. A cookout is when you cook directly over an open flame, burgers, hot dogs, wings, things like that.
0: I also think barbecues are planned days before.
1: Exactly.
0: Cookouts come together morning of.
1: Exactly. Yeah.
3: Where do you come down? Ribs or hot dogs?
0: I think ribs. Right? It's just
4: ribs.
3: Yeah.
0: Same thing I felt about pulled pork and chicken wings. We all eat chicken wings.
3: Okay, guys. Hot dog nation, I am with you.
1: All right.
0: Skewers didn't stand a chance against steak. No, so
1: come on.
0: That happened.
1: That's ridiculous.
0: No shocker there. And then finally, chicken wings, no match for pulled pork. 64% of the vote went to pulled pork.
1: Wow.
0: Which, you know.
3: I voted for pulled
0: meat. We eat a lot
3: too.
0: Of chicken wings. But pulled pork's, you know, special.
3: Yeah. Right. I don't like wings.
1: But a lot of people.
0: Potato salad took down baked
3: wings
0: beans.
3: Wings and
0: but
3: ribs,
0: no one
3: guys. They're bones. Okay?
0: Head over to today.com.
3: Wings and ribs.
0: Wings are not bones.
3: With this much meat and a lot of sauce.
1: This is New York.
3: Do you like bones?
0: Savannah, this hurts when you say this, Savannah.
1: It hurts my soul.
3: I'm sorry, but sausages,
0: and
3: hot dogs,
0: atomic wings across the street. Yeah. We just—I mean, you haven't—you've been deprived.
3: Have your saucy bones. Have your saucy bones.
4: We got to convert her, guys. Okay. We got to get some ribs.
0: This is like if we're dating in college and I open the door for you and you're like, "Oh my God!" Like
1: Savannah, we're going to do ribs.
0: That's a knock on your last boyfriend.
3: What are you talking about?
0: Chivalry is alive. Come on, you
3: have
0: bad wings.
1: That's right. And by the way, I'm going to take it another step. Lamb ribs. You will go nuts.
3: Okay.
1: Lamb ribs.
3: No, I won't.
0: Today.com/food to cast your vote on the next
3: round. Do you like bones with sauce?

0: family.
1: Let's go.
0: This got heated yesterday. It's the great barbecue battle of 2021. The results are in for round two of our Today Show 4th of July barbecue bracket. Yesterday, I'm glad Al's not here because we fight about this all the time, cookout versus barbecue. And we narrowed it down to the Elite Eight now. So let's zoom into the Northwest. Look at the board. Which dish dominated round two? Yet again, burgers. I mean, you can't go up against grilled veggies.
1: No.
0: I don't know how they stood a chance. Burgers beat them out by with 92% of the vote. And also proving you don't have to be a main dish to be the star. Corn on the cob took down sausage by a margin of 24 points. I actually went with corn on the cob because
1: Did you? I think good Jersey corn.
0: Oh, I mean, yeah, that dominates everything.
1: Shocked me.
2: I like it with my burger. Yeah.
0: Yes, I totally agree. Savannah, I'm sorry.
1: So sad, SG.
0: Bones with sauce.
1: Ribs knocking
0: out steak. It's just steak is out of the competition. I'm shocked. But ribs do soldier on into the final four.
1: Give me a roll of Bounty paper towels and a rack of ribs. Let's go.
0: Yeah. And probably the biggest upset, although I disagree with this one too. I love potato salad. It beat out pulled pork. And potato salad is advancing to our semifinals. So make sure you head over to today.com/food to cast your vote for the next round.
1: So wait, it's ribs versus burgers and corn versus potato salad?
0: No, corn versus burgers now, right? And then potato salad versus
2: corn versus burgers.
1: It's going to be
2: ribs. Potato salad versus ribs.
1: It's going to be ribs and burgers. It's going to be big.
2: For sure. And then the only question is, can ribs beat out burger? And honestly, if ribs beat burger on 4th of July... I don't know anything anymore.
1: I think ribs are going to be
2: I'm going to question everything.
0: I'm with you, Savannah. I'm going burgers. And this is the news everyone has been waiting for. The results are in from our 4th of July barbecue bracket showdown. And the winner is, get a drum roll here. Taking home the crown. Burgers. All right, let's take a look at its path to victory, because in round one, burgers just totally dominated grilled chicken. I'd say that's a no-brainer. Then, of course, an even easier win against grilled veggies, because who really wants a healthy alternative? That's there just to make people feel better, I think. the final matchup between potato salad, that was a real wild card. So no one could have predicted the potato salad would make it to the top two, although I thought it would. Potato salad did beat out pulled pork in the semifinals on Friday, so that was a huge upset for many. And yet it couldn't hold a candle to our champion.
3: Look at that.
0: Burgers walking away with 83% of the vote.
4: That's because they hadn't had my mama's potato salad.
0: You think so?
4: Yeah. Oh, man.
0: Well, next time I have that. I feel like we've always done our mom's recipes.
4: Next time I'll make my mom's potato salad.
0: What about the hot dog?
4: No?
0: I mean,
3: didn't compare.
0: It's tough. Hot dogs, like, you kind of grab and go. I mean, but if you want, like, a real barbecue.
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0: Chef Matt Moore is here with two easy recipes to impress your cookout crowd. Matt's latest cookbook, it's called Butcher on the Block. It highlights recipes and stories of butchers around the world. And good morning, Matt. You can't have a butcher cookbook and not bring in some meat.
1: So. I couldn't put a cookbook out without coming back here. So thank you guys so much for having me back.
0: Thank you.
1: This was a great opportunity. My last two books were focused on barbecue and grilling. Mm-hmm. So I sought a way to combine the two subjects.
0: Perfect.
1: But also kind of start at the beginning at the local butcher shop. And then also there's kind of a family narrative, too, because my grandfather was a butcher based in Valdosta, Georgia.
0: Wow.
1: So
0: Wow. A
1: lot of family, a lot of friends going on. And today we're going to do one of my favorite family recipes, which is a shish kebab.
2: Love it.
1: So we are using top sirloin. So I live in Nashville, Tennessee. Mm-hmm. My wife is always having me entertain and cook. And entertaining is a lot of fun, but it's super expensive.
0: Yes. Yes.
1: And so part of what this book is to go to your local butcher, create that friendship with the butcher. Mm-hmm. And so we're using top sirloin, which is typically about half the price of what you're going to pick up from like a filet or strip. So we got three techniques here. We're going to start first. We've cut this into cubes. It's a really lean meat. And by cubing it, we're creating more surface area, and we're going to help, you know, kind of tenderize this.
0: Okay.
1: I'm going to let you throw in the onion.
0: One of
1: the keys here is we want to make sure that we're cutting everything similar sizes.
0: Okay.
1: The second part is that we're going to add a marinade. So olive oil is going to go in.
0: Okay.
1: I love these flavors. I'm always using a lot of vinegar. So red wine vinegar. We've got Worcestershire sauce over here, sauce.
0: Mm. And that all helps to tenderize.
1: This is all going to do this. And then we also have a nice blend here. You can just kind of throw the whole thing in.
0: Okay.
1: But we've got kosher salt. We've got fresh cracked black pepper, dried oregano. We've got crushed red pepper, some thyme, garlic, plenty of garlic.
0: All the good things.
2: So good.
1: And then the two kind of coup de grace ingredients will be ground cinnamon and allspice. All that goes in.
0: Okay.
1: You'll mix it around. And then we want to let this marinate for about 30 minutes. It's going to create some more tenderness. So we cut it, we cube it, we let it marinate. You can do it up to overnight. And then we're going to skewer these. And you just want to have an even distribution. You don't want to overcrowd your skewers.
2: What do you have on there? Just onions and the
1: just
2: meat?
1: Just onions and beef. You could do peppers if you want to.
0: Okay.
1: So again, we don't want to overcrowd. We want to grill, not steam. So we'll go ahead and throw these on. This is going to be on a grill pan if we're cooking inside. We're going to look for like 2 to 3 minutes per side. The other trick is that we want to make sure that we cook this to the right temperature. So about 130 degrees and we'll pull it off.
2: Okay? 2 to 3 minutes per side. And then what do you got here?
0: Do you actually stick a thermometer in? How do you really touch it?
1: You can, you know, the old technique of medium rare to get a little tighter. So we go from San Francisco to the Bronx here in New York to the south of France, and we're tracking down butchers. There's plenty of meat. There's wild game.
2: Yeah, there
1: but there's seafood and vegetables, too. It's a really well-rounded cookbook. So corn ribs.
0: Love.
1: I love this. We're just going to cut this, right?
3: It was a couple summers ago. They're so good.
2: In South Carolina, I remember that.
1: So we've got it. We're just going to season with a little extra virgin olive oil.
0: Did you keep the core in the middle?
1: We just got it like this.
0: Okay.
1: Now, what this does is it allows us to not have the cobs roll around on the grill. We're just going to put these over direct heat.
0: Okay.
1: We create some more surface area, too, because we're actually kind of opening up that char. I've got two lovely young girls, Vivian, who's just turned 8 on Monday, and Everly, who will turn 6 on June 1st. They're over here.
3: Beautiful family.
1: And so what's great about this is, you know, we've all been at the cookout where the kid, you know, eats like a little piece
3: like
1: of the corn on the cob and they leave it. This is a good utility. It's fun. It's a finger food. And then I'm not bashful. I'm from Nashville. Little Southern love here. We're going to add a little bit of mayonnaise to kind of emulate a little bit of a street corn. And then we will just hit it with a little bit of fresh grated Parmigiano Reggiano. And then for that beauty, we've got some parsley right over the top.
3: I don't think I can ever go back.
2: I'm telling you, Matt.
1: You can just grill them. Yeah, for 2 to 3 minutes till you get a really nice char on each side. And like I said, there's a lot of meat. There's a lot of game. There's seafood. But we have one of the first vegetable butchers that was right here in Italy. And the whole idea of the book is, it's a real thing. It's a real thing. And we want people to kind of foster that relationship with your local butcher, right? You're going to your market. It could be a supermarket. It could be a local butcher shop. They often know the best recipes. They know how to cook. And maybe you can have them over to your house as well with some of these.
4: This is so good.
2: I want to have you guys over to our house.
4: I know.
0: This is nice and tender.
1: Yeah, it should be. And it's just the technique of the top sirloin with the marinade, proper cooking.
4: So
1: and again, you're getting a lot of bang for your buck. Super flavorful. Stretches the feet of crowd.
2: Congratulations.
3: And I love that you're giving
0: them
3: so much.
0: They deserve
1: it. I appreciate it.
0: Yeah. Congrats on the book. Thank you.
2: Thanks to your family for coming, too. Thank you, guys.
0: I know. For these recipes, head to today.com/food. And don't forget Matt's new cookbook, Butcher on the Block. It is out now.
5: It is almost time to bust out the grill in much of the country. So until then, why don't we make a barbecue recipe you can make indoors?
3: Oh, that's great. And we're making your very favorite thing, Hodo ribs.
5: I love ribs.
3: Matt Abdu is the executive chef and owner of Pig Beats right here in New York City.
6: So we're cooking up some hot honey ribs. Ready to get to it?
3: Yay!
6: Super simple. The best, every good barbecue has to start with a good rub. So in our bowl over here, we have the secret that makes this hot honey rub amazing. honey granules. Now you can find these like on the internet. Just order them.
3: Does it taste like honey?
6: It tastes like honey. Yeah, it's like sugar, but it's like tastes like it's like coated with honey, so they're honey granules. So in our bowl, we have some honey granules, some sugar. Jen, if you don't mind, you got some onion, garlic, paprika, and all the herbs and spices. They go in that bowl. You get it all mixed up and together.
3: Okay.
6: This is your rub. This is all you need. You can put
3: this?
6: All that's going to go in there, too. Salt, pepper, paprika, a little ghost chili pepper powder for the heat, a little heat to zip in there. Mix that all together. Put that in a container in your pantry. Save it when you need it.
3: What's that?
6: Our hot honey barbecue sauce. In here, we have honey and ketchup.
5: Honey and ketchup?
6: Honey and ketchup. It's the base to every great barbecue sauce right out of there.
5: I feel like ketchup is on everything.
6: It really is. I mean, it's the perfect base for barbecue sauce.
5: And then
6: so then add the rest, brown sugar, molasses, Worcestershire, some white vinegar. Again, some more herbs and spices. We're going to let that simmer
5: for
6: about 10 minutes. You're doing perfect.
5: What's going on here?
6: I love
5: it.
6: All the herbs and spices go in.
5: Let that simmer.
6: Hold on. I'm loving this. You guys are killing it right now. Let that simmer for about 10, 15 minutes or so to develop all the flavors. Now, what's really cool about making these ribs is that you don't need a smoker. You don't need anything like fancy like that. You can do these at home in your oven.
5: I feel like Hoda's going to make these ribs.
3: She's a real rib person. She and my dad love ribs.
6: That's incredible. I love it.
5: They really are.
6: So what we're going to do first is we're going to do what's called a dry brine, which basically just means we're going to put it with some salt and pepper first. It's going to help for the moisture and the flavor. Got a little pepper there. Can't go wrong with that, right?
5: Pepper?
6: Yes.
5: How much you put on? Is that too much?
6: That's a little heavy, but perfect. You're rubbing it right in.
5: That's you were supposed to rub it. Okay.
6: So we're going to let that sit like that for 10 or 15 minutes. Then we're going to come here. We have our hot honey rub that we made earlier.
5: That's what you made.
6: That gets seasoned and sprinkled all over the tops and the bottom. You can rock and roll with that. Generously coat it all. And then what's cool about this recipe is we're going to take that, we're going to finish it with some apple juice and apple cider vinegar, pour that right in there with it. We're going to add a little bit of moisture.
5: Just on the side.
3: Why do you do it on the side like that?
6: You could do it on top. It doesn't really matter. I was just trying to, with
5: apple
6: camera.
5: Apple juice and
6: apple cider
5: vinegar.
6: Sweet and sour, get that nice in there. Then we're going to wrap them up in foil, put them in the oven, bake them at 250 degrees for about 3 to 3.5 hours or so until they're fall off the bone tender like we have here.
5: Okay.
6: Then on your grill pan or anything of that nature, we're going to take them, we're going to whack them right onto that grill pan to get nice grill marks all over them, and we're going to baste the bottom sides first with that hot honey barbecue
5: Why
6: sauce.
5: Why the bottom side
6: That's
5: first?
6: Because you want every bite to have that delicious barbecue sauce.
5: Sure do. You got to slather it. You can't.
6: Slather them over.
5: No, this is.
6: And you're going to let those cook
5: brush
6: on the bottom side like that first
5: Listen.
6: For a little bit. Got that sizzle happening. Then about after 2 or 3 minutes or so, you're going to flip it, do the same thing on the top side, and then you have these decadent hot honey glazed
5: Okay, just go for it.
6: Ribs. Just go for it. Dive on in.
5: I want more sauce.
6: And then any great barbecue needs a good side. Here's some Mexican street corn recipe.
5: Here, do you want some more sauce? Here,
6: simple,
5: Jenna, you didn't get
6: enough. Corn recipe.
3: Does your restaurant deliver? Because
6: we sure do.
3: Hoda,
6: Hoda,
5: wait, you are?
3: Likes to order ribs everywhere.

0: All right, Jen, it's time to fire up the grill. We got ourselves a Memorial Day barbecue with the one, the only Alex Guarnaschelli. You look really good.
1: Yes. Alex, first of all, Alex is glowing.
2: What happened? Having a
0: yeah,
2: moment?
0: You look gorgeous. You have good hair and you got good, everything's happening.
3: And also, the hamburgers.
1: Even, we also want to just say that you're the host of Food Network's Supermarket Stakeout, and she's here with a decadent burger, and by decadent, we mean a big baby.
0: This
1: a
0: is
1: big
0: huge.
1: Burger.
0: So wait, what are we doing here, Alex? What's first up?
2: Well, I'm making a cheese sauce. Would you throw this
0: cheese
2: in? Parmesan and
0: like
2: a little cheddar. And what? Okay, I like your style. My tip was going to be add your cheese slowly so it doesn't clump.
1: Oh, no.
2: I love
1: Alex,
2: you.
1: Alex.
2: Go ahead. Add that
1: parmesan
2: nice and slowly. Nice. New York City style.
0: Yes.
2: Dump it in.
0: Okay.
2: And you stir it, a little mustard, a little hot sauce. We just add a little bit to just a little warm cream.
0: That's going to be the sauce on top of the burger. Is that what you're talking about?
2: Yeah, this
0: and
2: is
0: the dunky.
2: Or a dippy sauce.
0: Dip sauce.
2: Yeah,
0: what?
2: I mean, you could literally make this cheese sauce and then just
0: do whatever.
1: Put chips in
2: potato
1: it.
2: Chips or whatever.
0: Okay, so now the big mongo.

0: anything in there other than the ground meat?
1: You just keep it that? You know what? I'm glad you asked. People are always working their burgers.
0: Yeah.
1: It gets tough, the meat.
2: Oh.
1: Just make a little patty. Be gentle.
0: But you don't want to add spices in there. You put them out. You
3: just,
0: put just salt and pepper at the end.
3: It's just plain meat with some salt and pepper.
1: That's it.
3: You're a classic.
1: Yeah, exactly. And then we just drop them in a hot pan and you just get them cooking.
3: Is there oil on that?
1: Yeah, a little bit. No oil on the burgers themselves, but just pop them right in the pan like this, right?
3: But what's in the pan?
1: Just a little hot canola oil.
3: Oh, okay.
1: That's it. We keep it really simple. You could throw these on the grill. When you're done cooking them and you have these lovely burger juices, that's where we make our onion topping. We go right in the same pan.
0: And pickle juice.
3: Pickle juice.
1: In with the onions because it's like zingy, vinegary.
0: Yeah, I kind of like that.
3: I love this idea. You're using the meat juice and some pickle juice.
1: And it's sitting in your fridge in the jar of pickles. You have one lonely pickle. Like, help me.
0: Get it.
3: That's true. What do you do with it?
0: Dump it in there.
1: Salad dressings.
3: I heard that if you have cramps, you should drink pickle juice.
0: Is that true?
3: I'm not sure.
1: I think that if you have Memorial Day needs for a triple-decker burger, it's good too.
0: Yeah.
1: Let's throw that in there.
0: Okay, what are we making here? What is
1: so
0: this, a side salad?
1: So we're making a little topping, with a little oil, vinegar, a little lemon, a little
3: tomato. I feel like that takes it up a notch.
0: Mm-hmm.
1: Well, here's my other little tip is instead of doing slices that slide all around with the tomatoes, we cut them up so they don't fall out as much.
3: Look, to put a little beautiful salad on your hamburger.
0: So, so you toast your bun.
3: So you do, I toast my bun.
1: Are you a toaster?
3: Yes, of course I am.
1: Yeah, let's toast it up.
3: Sorry, Hoda.
1: No, you like, you know what, for a hot dog, however, I don't.
0: Because you want that.
1: I want that mushy New York street dog vibe.
3: So here's the cheese sauce.
1: So this is how we build. A little of those pickly onions, a little bit of that cheese sauce, and we just build, right, that nice mix.
0: And then another patty on top?
1: Yeah, we do that. And then we cheese sauce, please.
3: Three is.
1: Dr. Cheese sauce.
3: Yes, okay, yes, ma'am.
0: This is like humongo.
1: This is America.
0: Yes.
1: This is Memorial Day.
0: More. Yes. One more bun.
1: Less is more.
0: Oh, we got to try them.
1: Yeah, let's get it.
0: Oops.
3: I love it.
1: Perfect.
3: That I think three might be too many. Just saying.
1: Yeah. No. You know. You can.
0: Now,
1: do
0: can
1: two.
0: You put you ketchup on this, or you're not for that?
1: You can totally put ketchup.
3: I don't think mine has cheese sauce.
1: I can't work.
3: Oh, that's yours.
0: We're switching.
3: Oops.
0: Give me that.
1: And then just a little potato salad to go with that. You could do two of these. Just clean and oil your grill and get it good and hot, and you will have great results. Keep it simple.
0: So yummy.
1: The last moment of this segment is just people chewing. I think this is a testament to the fact that people have got to get down with this.
3: Potato salad basically has relish in it and mustard.
1: It's no mayo. It's just a little olive oil and mustard to keep it light for the burger.
0: Olive oil and mustard, that's it?
3: But there's pickles. What are these pickles?
1: And chopped up pickles and pickle juice.
0: And pickle juice.
1: I put pickle juice in everything.
3: Yeah, Alex, you're the best. So if you get this recipe, head to today.com/food.
4: We're back now with Today Food. The unofficial start to summer means it's officially grilling season. And this morning, we are taking your burger game to another level. Chef and host of All Up In My Grill, Dale Taldy, is going to show us how. Take it away, Dale.
5: What's up, guys? Chef Dale Taldy here, and I'm excited to show you my dry-aged beef burgers with boulangère potatoes and Dijonnaise on a pillowy brioche bun. Let's get started. So we have some dry-aged beef that we've ground up. Listen. We're making burgers, guys, so level up your game. Get some dry-aged meat. So while we wait for our pan to get hot, we're gonna season these burgers. And what I want you guys to do is add a ton of salt to it, because you know if you're gonna sear them or get them on the grill, a little salt's gonna come off the pan. So get these nice and seasoned. And next, we're gonna jump right into my favorite part of these burgers, which makes them super special, the boulangère potatoes. So right here, we've started this process for you, right? So we have some potatoes here. We're gonna get some caramelized onions going. That's gonna be one layer. Get all the goodness in here. We're gonna add some crispy bacon. We're gonna add some Parmesan cheese. And now we're gonna add another layer of potatoes. And then we're just gonna repeat this process until we have like three or four layers of beautiful potatoes, right? So then we'll hit this with some salt and pepper as well. And don't forget, we have some sprigs of thyme here that we want you to kind of take off and dust the top with this beautiful floral thyme. Then we'll repeat the process. And we cover this with some beautiful beef stock. And then we get this cooked into an oven. And we have got some already made here. Look at these beautiful potatoes. Our pan's hot, let's get them into the... we get our burgers into the pan.

0: you're putting burgers into a pan with, you know, away from you. Away. Away. And while those are cooking, we can get started on our sauce for our burgers. So it's basically just a little bit of Dijon mustard and some mayonnaise. I'm using a fancy Japanese mayonnaise, but any type of regular mayonnaise will do here. And if you really want to, you know, level up, take this to the next level, a little bit of truffle in here would be amazing. And one of the most important parts about doing burgers is not touching them, right? So let them cook, let them do their thing, let them get a nice sear. And while these are cooking, right, I've already done this process for you. So we have our potatoes here. We've topped the burger ahead of time right here. You can see it's a beautiful burger. We've topped this off with Gruyere and some fontina cheese. What I like to do is take these scalloped potatoes or these boulangerie potatoes, put it right on top like that, and then top it off with our Dijonaise. And that, guys, is a fantastic burger that's leveling up. Dry aged beef burger, boulangerie potatoes, Dijonaise. Let's do it. Cheers.
1: How bad do you want a burger?
2: Yum. You guys probably at home will have burgers today, perhaps.
1: I know. Maybe.
2: Maybe you too. Dale, thank you. For the recipes, head to today.com/food.

0: All right, we're celebrating the 4th of July the best way we know how, with good company and delicious food.
1: Hey. Here with us, the host of the Food Network's The Kitchen, our friend Sunny Anderson, and she's cooking exactly what we want.
0: No, I mean, honestly.
2: Oh, is it though? Because yeah. I don't know. It's some big meat on them big bones.
0: Wait,
2: we about to cook.
0: Ribs. Can I tell you something?
2: Yes.
0: Hoda loves ribs.
1: I love a rib.
0: Are
1: love.
0: You
1: no love.
0: All but, she eats is ribs.
1: But I don't know. I've never seen a cut this huge.
0: That's well, a huge.
2: This
0: rib.
2: Is the Baranosaurus Rex cut you want to ask your butcher for. I like to get the flanken, and so this is just flanken that's not broken down for you. So you can ask for that
1: you
2: if
1: ask
2: you
1: for
2: want.
1: The big cut. Okay.
2: Yeah, you can ask for whatever you want at the butcher. And if you don't like this kind of rib, I'm just going to show you a really good technique to do some honey barbecue ribs.
0: Ooh,
2: yes,
0: honey barbecue.
2: Okay. So very simple for you. I just want you to help me mix up the rub. So we've already got some paprika in there.
1: That's all paprika?
2: That's salt. Yeah, it's a look at the
1: Whoa.
2: Big old piece of meat.
1: Yeah, you need it.
2: Yes.
1: Yeah.
2: So we got some cayenne pepper.
1: Okay.
2: Some cumin, onion powder, garlic powder.
0: Awesome.
2: And some dried oregano. So you're just going to mix that together, and that's going to be our rub.
1: Right.
2: Pass it over to me, and I'll rub it onto our meat
0: Okay.
2: here.
0: Okay, I'm going to do that. I'm going to just whisk it.
2: Yeah, just whisk it up.
1: So that's the dry rub.
2: Yeah, and if you're going to make your ribs today, and you're like, I don't have all these pantry items, but I've got that one-size-fits-all barbecue rub in my pantry, just use that if you like it. Yeah.
1: Do you rub both sides or just
0: both
1: one?
0: Sides. Oh,
1: both sides.
0: Massage
1: both
0: it sides. Into that huge
1: yes.
0: rib.
2: It's called
1: Look
2: a rub
1: that.
2: For a reason. A rub for a reason. Rub it down.
1: You are so crazy.
2: Okay, so I've got the oven set at 275 degrees.
0: Okay.
2: So the key to tender ribs is time and moisture and a low temp.
0: Okay.
2: Slow and low.
1: Okay.
2: Okay.
0: So you put some
1: it.
0: Aluminum.
2: Yes. We're going to cover it up with aluminum foil very tightly and get
1: okay.
2: it into our 275 degree oven.
1: Oh, just 275.
0: I know,
2: yes.
0: Low and
2: Seems
0: slow.
2: Like low and slow.
1: And how long is that going to
2: This
1: cook?
2: Is going to be for about 2 to 3 hours. Really, it's going to depend on the size of your ribs,
1: okay.
2: right? And make sure you put it in there fat side
0: can
2: up.
0: Can I ask
1: Wait,
0: you,
1: fat
0: can
1: side
0: you
1: up.
0: Ask
1: That's
0: the
1: important.
0: Butcher
2: mm-hmm.
0: and say, how long do I need to cook? This is a medium-sized rib. How
2: yes.
0: long do I cook?
2: Plus, oh. Yes, because I feel like the butcher and the fishmonger can tell you how to prepare what they are breaking
0: mm-hmm.
2: down.
0: Yes, right?
2: Make them your friend.
0: Okay, good.
2: I was so much friends with my butcher one time. He asked me for a date, and I said, no, thank you.
1: Why?
2: Because where am I going to get my meat if the date's not right? Do you know what I'm saying?
1: You're
2: so
1: right,
2: just don't
1: you're
2: be
1: right.
2: too friendly with
1: you're
2: your butcher.
1: Right.
0: Yeah, you gotta watch that meat.
1: You said
2: that
1: fat side
2: the oven.
1: Fat side up. That's
2: so
1: important.
2: The fat trickles
1: the
2: down
1: fat
2: into the meat.
0: How do you know
2: yes.
0: that the fat side is up?
2: Well, you'll be able to see the layer of fat.
1: Okay.
2: It'll be
1: yeah.
2: as different
1: like
2: than
1: white.
2: The meat. It's
1: okay.
2: white and it's really gelatinous. So now here's the honey. Now when we're done.
1: Straight up honey.
2: And we can kind of tell that this is almost there. We're going to take it out. We're going to flip it over.
0: Yes.
2: And then we're going to get the honey part of the barbecue onto it.
1: Oh, my God.
2: Now,
1: look at all that.
0: Mm-hmm.
1: Wow. I'm into that.
2: Now, if you have hot honey, aka spicy
0: yes,
2: honey,
0: I love spicy honey.
2: Do it.
0: On pizza.
2: Do it. It's so good on pizza.
0: It is so.
2: It's my jam.
0: You and I are best friends.
2: It's just dripping. Okay, so you're going to get that back into the oven.
1: How long?
2: For about 30 to
1: and
2: 45
1: you're covering
2: minutes.
1: Covering it again or not?
2: No cover
1: no
2: because
1: cover.
2: We want it to caramelize.
1: Get over
2: Take
1: here.
2: A look at this.
0: I mean,
2: big
0: I don't even know how to.
2: Meat.
1: Wait, what do you do? And do you have anything I can dip it in?
2: Or yeah, well,
0: she
2: no,
0: doesn't
2: it's,
0: like dry.
2: It's just the rub. So, you know, some people like a rub and a sauce. Some people
0: get in there
2: with the sauce.
0: Oh, it's already cooked.
2: Yeah.
0: Mm-hmm.
2: So then I want to show you how to make spoon bread. Are you guys familiar with what spoon bread is? Did you like it?
1: Love.
2: You can do this today with whatever cut of rib you have. You can also do this on your grill. You want to just make sure that you cover it completely. It's all about the moisture.
1: Okay.
2: Okay, so this is spoon bread.
1: Uh-huh.
2: It's just like cornbread, but it's like a pudding vibe.
0: Yes.
2: Right? So in here, we're going to get some chorizo.
0: Yes.
2: This is my Tex-Mex spoon bread.
0: I know.
2: Bread.
0: You know what? I feel like you're doing this
1: bestie.
0: For me.
2: Okay, I'm on your show, honey.
0: I'm
2: yes.
0: Like you're doing this for me.
2: Yeah, that's what I'm doing.
0: It's making me happy.
2: Yes. Okay, but also, I did 4 years of high school in Texas. And enlisted in the Air Force.
0: Yes.
2: So I'm also doing it for myself.
0: Yes! Yes! I love it.
2: All right, so you're going to mix that around and get that browned kind of like ground beef. You know, it's going
1: to
2: look like that as it cooks. It's going
1: to
2: be a little bit hotter.
1: You're doing good.
0: Yeah, okay.
2: So now here in my pot, I've got some buttermilk. I've got some cornmeal.
0: Yes.
2: And you're just going to get in here and mix it up.
0: That looks good.
1: Like, yeah.
2: So it's going to look like loose grits.
1: Yeah.
2: And then we're going to temper, right? Because this is hot and this is cold. We don't want the eggs to scramble. So we're going to take just a little bit here.
0: Look at that.
2: See,
0: we would totally scramble the eggs.
1: It would have been yucky.
2: Can I tell you something? My grandma has a recipe where she has eggs and hot liquid. She does not temper, and it turns out perfect every time.
0: Yeah.
1: All right.
2: She's just got grandma hands. You know what I mean?
1: Let's go down there and check it out.
2: So then once everything feels warm, you're going to mix everything together.
0: Look how fun this is.
3: come to the pan.
2: All of that cornmeal mixture into your bowl. Go into the chorizo we've already cooked. You're going to add some corn. I tried to heat that up for you. Is it warm?
4: Yummy.
2: You're going to add the corn kernels, the cheddar cheese, the mozzarella.
4: Oh, my gosh.
1: Sunny.
2: Dinner. A little bit of the red and green chili.
1: Is that Rotel?
2: You know what it is, girlfriend. Texas's favorite ingredient.
1: Mm-hmm. You put that in some queso. Hello, right?
2: Okay, the cheese. Okay, some scallions. Get it in there.
1: Are you going to put any cheese in there?
2: Exactly. Mix it up.
1: Oh, God, it's so good.
2: Mix it up. And then you're just going to get into the oven, 400 degrees for about 25, 30 minutes till it's set.
1: Sunny. I mean, this is the best.
4: Sunny.
2: You like it?
1: Yes. It's a 10 plus. For these recipes, go to today.com/food.
5: We all know Katie Lee Beagle is a Food Network star. Aww. She's also a mom to a beautiful baby daughter, Iris, almost about to turn two. But what you may not know is that she's also a best-selling author, and she's got her book turning into a movie.
1: How much fun is that, y'all? Groundswell is about a young chef who leaves behind her dream job and boyfriend and heads to Hawaii, where she meets a handsome surf instructor. Uh-huh. And Katie actually has a little starring role in this, too.
6: That's right. I have a cameo. Right.
1: How much
5: Let's
1: fun
5: take a look. Let's take a look.
7: Today we prepared for you an individual pineapple rum tribal layered with macadamia coconut frosting.
8: And a rum glaze.
6: Oh, well, let's get in here.
9: I think that your cake has a really nice texture to it, a good crumb. The frosting is perfectly sweet. However, I think your presentation is lacking.
1: Ooh.
5: Brutal.
1: How was that acting for you?
9: Oh, you know, it was real hard for me to act like I was judging a culinary competition.
5: Exactly.
1: How was that being on the set,
9: nervous,
1: though? It's kind of cool.
9: It was so cool. I was pinching myself the whole time. I said, I can't believe this is happening. And the movie's different from the book, but it was really interesting to see the way it had taken on this whole new life and different characters. And it was just super fun.
5: I feel like you have so many new things happening, at least since we've last seen you. You have this movie, but more importantly, you have little Iris.
9: Yes.
5: She's about to be 2 years old.
9: Yes, I can't believe it. I remember being pregnant and doing my Zoom with you guys cooking.
1: And now here we are.
9: She's putting bread baskets
1: on her
9: head.
1: Does she eat everything?
9: No, sadly. Okay. She really tortures me when it comes to eating.
1: Well, that's
5: like our
1: kids. You know what? It's like all children.
5: Yeah.
9: Yeah, okay. She would eat the bread of this that we're making.
1: We love pulled pork sandwiches, and that's what we're going to make.
9: I love pulled pork sandwiches. We're doing a Hawaiian-inspired pulled pork since Groundswell filmed in Hawaii.
5: Okay.
9: And I think a slow cooker in the summer is awesome because you can be at the pool all day, and then you come in and dinner's ready.
1: Awesome.
9: So let's get started. You can use a pork butt or a pork shoulder for this. We're going to do a little rub. We've got salt, garlic powder, pepper, some ground ginger.
1: Yeah.
9: All goes in there and gets whisked up.
1: All kind of Hawaiian inspired, right?
9: Yes. Yes. You know, pork is so big there with having the pig roast and everything. So this is a way to have a little taste of it at home.
5: So you leave all that just like that.
9: All goes on. It goes into the slow cooker. Now you could, if you have a browning feature on your slow cooker, you could do that.
1: Is that what you're supposed to do, right?
9: Yeah.
5: Just lay it on top.
9: And then you put it right in there, cover it up.
5: And cook it all day.
9: About 8 hours on low, 6 hours on high.
1: You take that top part off?
9: I take the fat part off. Okay?
5: Some people don't. Right?
9: Yeah, some people don't. I like to leave that to the side and then see it just falls
1: apart. Oh my gosh,
9: apart.
1: It's beautiful.
9: Isn't it perfect?
5: So you just use
9: just
5: forks.
9: Just so tender. Okay. Yeah, we're going to make this on Sunday, actually. My mom's visiting. We're going to be hanging out, watching
1: Is
9: the
1: she loving
9: together.
1: Baby Iris?
9: Oh my gosh, she's having a ball. I got pictures this morning. They're playing.
1: Oh, cute.
9: And making forts and watching the Today Show.
5: Does she still live in West Virginia?
9: She does.
5: Okay.
9: Yeah.
5: All right, so
9: it goes back into the slow cooker. We're going to take 2 cups of broth, because even though we didn't add any broth to it, that pork's going to make its own. And we're going to add crushed pineapple to it.
5: Ooh, you know that's going to be good.
9: And some hoisin sauce. That's a little bit of honey in there. Mm-hmm. We've got soy sauce and sesame oil. This all gets mixed
1: up.
9: It goes back into our slow cooker.
5: Okay, dump that in.
9: For an hour.
5: All right, let's come back and make us some sandwiches.
9: Get back here.
1: I'm coming to this
9: sandwiches.
1: Side.
9: All right. I like a slaw on my pulled
1: pork. Me too.
9: Because you got to have a little crunch, right?
1: Yeah.
9: So you just want to shred the, I use a Napa cabbage for this, shred it up, make a real quick little dressing out of rice vinegar.
5: Rice vinegar makes everything taste super yummy. Thank you.
9: Sugar. We've got to have a little sweetness with the bitter cabbage. And celery salt, which I love.
3: and then just mix it all up, build your little sandwich. I like to use those Hawaiian rolls for it.
4: Oh my God.
8: The Hawaiian rolls are delicious.
3: They give it that nice little extra
8: something. I mean, everything about it is delicious.
4: This is so, what's a drink?
3: Watermelon rum punch. Okay, so it's fresh watermelon since that's in right now.
4: Oh my God.
3: Blend it up with some rum, and then we top it off with a ginger beer, and we made little watermelon ice cubes too.
4: Oh, of course you
8: did. You always go above and beyond, baby.
3: Thank you, Katie.
4: Cheers. We love you. Come back and see us.
8: And for these.

0: back with Today Food and some great recipes from one of our absolute favorite chefs, Marcus Samuelson, acclaimed chef, philanthropist. His latest restaurant, Marcus Bar and Grill, opened this past March down in Atlanta. Before that, he debuted Havanmar here in New York City. That was back in November. You've been very, very busy.
1: Yes. And I was excited because you just came through to the restaurant. And that means that we're officially open. When Craig comes through, that means that we're open.
0: And I'm not just saying this because you're standing here, but it was one of the best dining experiences that we've had in the city in recent memory. So,
1: and Al was there too.
0: Al Roker popped in.
1: Yeah.
0: Before we start cooking here, tell me about the spot down in Atlanta, because this is your first restaurant down there.
1: This is our first restaurant. And Atlanta is like brunch city. It's brunch every day. And this dish that we're doing today is really inspired by brunch. It's a shrimp and grits that we tweaked in from my heritage from Ethiopia, so we call it tips and bits, which is really a nice stir-fried with grits.
0: Why do we call them tips?
1: Tips is one of the dishes that comes from Ethiopia. Okay. So we're going to sear up some beef, serve it with grits, and we're going to put some heat on it.
0: But let's
1: you know what?
0: It.
1: Can I tell you how excited I am?
0: Yeah.
1: Because it's the first time I'm cooking outside on the plaza live. Yay! How cool is this? Right? How cool is this?
0: Summer's here.
1: Wow. So we got.
0: What did you put in the pan to start?
1: A little onion and garlic. Can we smell that? Can we smell that? Right? A little onion and garlic. A little onion, garlic, ginger.
0: Some
1: I'm going to add in our beef.
0: Okay.
1: Beautiful tenderloin of beef. And then this. This is Berbere. This comes from my home country.
0: What is that? What is that called? Again?
1: This is a Berbere.
0: Berbere.
1: Berbere, exactly. It's a spice blend that you find all over Ethiopia. And it's a little bit, it got a little heat on it. Can I tell you what else, right?
0: What oil did, was that just olive oil?
1: Just some olive oil.
0: Okay, all right.
1: One of the cool things about living in New York City is that, you know, we have all these cool restaurants.
0: Yes.
1: And yesterday, I was invited to one of those Jenna and Hoda parties.
0: Yeah.
2: Yay!
1: You know, like, they get invited to the fancy party.
0: Yes,
1: like, we don't get invited to them. Savannah, you don't get invited to them. Dylan, come on, forget about it. So I walked into the Martha Stewart was there.
0: Oh, is that kind of party?
1: Was there, right?
2: Party.
1: And I was like, where's Jenna? Where's Hoda? Danielle, Restaurant Danielle turned 30 yesterday. Can we give a big shout out to Restaurant Danielle? And it was fancy. And of course, there was Hoda drinking in the corner.
0: By herself?
1: Yeah. But she's here. You recovered fast.
0: What's the word on the dish, boys and girls?
1: It's really good, right? No, but it's so much fun to be here on the plaza, cooking outside,
0: it's all bad.
1: Cooking tips and bits. I'm going to plate this for you.
0: So this is done. And what do we add to it?
1: A little bit, just like this olive oil, a little bit of butter.
0: Just a little bit of butter.
1: Just a little bit of butter, right?
0: Just a smidge.
1: Just a little bit.
0: A skosh, if you will.
1: So, look at that. Look how nice that looks, right?
2: Hey, Marcus, what if you can't find that spice? Because I love that spice. Where do you
1: find it? Smoked paprika.
2: Okay.
1: You like spice.
2: Yes.
1: You're from Arizona. You like chili, right?
2: I do. I like a little heat, Marcus.
1: Yes. So you
2: I'd like to be invited to fancy parties.
1: I know, but
2: what? Don't cut it.
1: I got the card now. I'm next one. We're going to get invited.
2: Me and Dilly want to come.
1: So the grits is cooked for about 20 minutes,
2: a
1: little bit of cream, a little bit of water. You know the grits got to be really, really nice and creamy.
0: I take my grits very seriously.
1: Yes.
0: And these are just
1: beautiful. Look at these grits right
0: there. Use water and milk.
1: Water and milk.
0: Whole milk.
1: Yes.
0: Good.
1: We mix it. And
0: some
1: now
0: don't like to use
1: we're ready to plate. Look at this. Look at this. Are you guys eating over there? I don't hear any oohs and ahs. I know, like, Hoda's not eating because she had, like, a fancy meal last night. The other one. Come on.
0: And so this is on the menu.
1: That's it.
0: So down at your new spot.
2: How do you make the meat so tender?
3: Yeah.
1: See, fancy. It's like tenders. It's tenderloin. But, you know, you just got to cook it in a hot pan, adding the berbere. It's really, really delicious. You'll find it at Havanmar in Chelsea, and you find it in an Atlanta restaurant.
3: Mm.
2: All right. Oh, it's so delicious.
0: We love it when you come back.
1: Can I just say how happy I am to be here? It's so much fun. Thank you.
2: Thank you
1: very much.
0: Samuelson.
1: Thank you.
0: By the way, you can find the recipes

0: We're back 8:51 Today Food. This morning we are joined by Ayesha Nerjaya, the executive chef at Shuka and Shuket restaurants right here in New York City. Shuket, guys, was recently included in the New York Times list of the 100 best restaurants in New York City. Chef Ayesha, congratulations. We are all super fans
1: of yours. I appreciate it. I'm happy to be here.
0: What are we making today?
1: Today we are going to make grilled shrimp, but honestly, it's all about this easy sauce.
0: Okay.
1: It's not only a sauce, it could be a marinade, and I promise you it's going to be your go-to.
0: Okay, great.
1: Okay, so in here we have some ginger and garlic. Mm-hmm. I'm going to throw in some roasted peppers.
0: Okay.
1: A little bit of champagne vinegar.
0: So you roasted the peppers beforehand.
1: And I peeled them. Easy on the stovetop or your outdoor grill if you have.
0: Okay.
1: And then,
0: you know I'm scared
1: just
0: of the
1: like your show,
0: processor.
1: I don't even know what I'm doing here, but we're going to fake it. We're going to throw this in here, and we're just going to make sure that this is all emulsified, so there's no big chunks of anything. And then our last step, super easy, is to throw in some smoked paprika and a little bit of labneh. You know how I love my labneh.
0: Oh, my gosh. Now, that looks like sour cream.
2: What's it called?
0: Labneh.
1: So it's like a pressed yogurt that we add some lemon juice and sea salt to.
0: If you can't find it, can you
1: Greek
0: make
1: yogurt
0: the labneh?
1: Is fine.
0: Oh, Greek yogurt. Okay.
1: Sour cream would work, and so would creme fraiche.
0: Okay.
1: So we're just going to pulse this again. I'm sorry. Go ahead.
0: How's it tasting, folks?
2: Oh, my gosh. Yeah? It's the best shrimp you've ever
1: had. You guys are too good to me. Too good. Okay. Too good. Okay, so we're going to drop this right now. Our sauce is in here. Mm-hmm. And we're going to move on to the shrimp. So these shrimp could be marinated up to 45 minutes or up to 3 days.
0: Okay.
1: Okay? We're going to do this, obviously, in a pan. But at home, if you have your grill open, this would be a perfect
0: summer recipe. Carson, do you have questions about the shrimp?
3: If I tried to make this, it doesn't taste like this.
1: I promise you it will. This is why it's so simple. We have ginger, garlic, a little bit of cumin, and coriander. And I'm going to throw in some lemon zest.
0: Oh, that's lime.
1: That's lime. Sorry.
0: I know. I really know my way around the kitchen now.
1: I love it.
0: Because Chef Ayesha taught me.
1: See, the teacher and the student. We're having the moment right now.
3: I wonder it was canceled.
2: Just on hiatus.
1: We're going to mix this up, and we're going to take a little bit of this marinade.
0: Okay.
1: You want to do that for me, please?
0: I'm afraid. You
1: okay,
0: do
1: Okay, yeah.
0: Just know I'm wearing white. It would splash
1: you're right,
0: over.
1: You're right. We don't want to
0: ruin
1: that
0: for
1: you.
0: Happen.
1: We're going to throw a little bit of that in.
0: Just a little bit.
1: Just a little bit. And we're going to leave this. Cover this nice in your refrigerator, and you'll be ready to go. 45 minutes would be the minimum, but you could do it up to 3 days.
0: Oh, wow. Yep. Okay.
1: So we have some here. Mm-hmm. This is what they look like if you smell them. All that
3: sauce.
1: Good flavors,
0: yeah.
1: Right?
0: So good.
1: Hot saute pan, a little bit of olive oil.
0: Okay. Okay.
1: These are going to take about 3 minutes on each side.
0: Okay.
1: Okay, so we're going to throw a few in.
0: So fun. Mm-hmm. Now, okay, so it's 3 minutes both. Are you just doing it by time or can you tell by looking, too?
1: Well, what you look for is that they get like an opaque color. If you could see they're gray when they're raw. Mm-hmm.
0: But do you mind that there's no oil in the middle here? No. I'm going to ask some of my dumb questions.
1: Of course, no, but what we could do, that's a great question.
0: Okay.
1: We could just move it around, zhuzh it around. But in a nonstick pan, that
3: could you bake that off, too, or do you always go over the stove? Can you bake the shrimp, too?
1: You can put them right in the sheet tray just like this as well.
3: Yeah.
1: Really. And if shrimp is not your thing, chicken would work well, or a cod filet, or even like branzino or something like that.
0: The smell is incredible.
1: I love that. Okay, so I'm going to chop up some scallions, and I think they're going to get ready to plate.
0: Okay. What are we going to do with the scallions?
1: We're just going to cut them on a bias.
0: Okay.
1: I know that you... Do you want to do this part? I'll have you do the lemon
0: Nobody zest likes on. It when
4: don't
0: I have the knife.
4: We don't think so.
0: There will be blood.
1: We'll leave
0: okay.
1: you. Okay. So, actually, I know what you can do.
0: What?
1: I'm going to cut this open.
0: Yeah, you know
1: can
0: I know my way around a lime.
1: On here for me?
0: Wait, zest or lime juice?
1: The juice. The juice. So I'm going to take some of the sauce, and I'm going to show you the fancy way of being an artist. You're just going to throw it around, really. But if you're at home, you can put it in a squeeze bottle and make your own little
0: design. Okay.
1: Okay. And then I'm going to take some
0: Dylan's little boy Calvin could probably do that because he's like an expert chef
1: 100%.
0: Now. 100%. Yes.
4: I haven't taught him plating yet, though.
0: Yeah.
1: So. I'm going to throw the shrimp on here.
0: Yes.
1: And you're going to be super random. You just want to make sure that you have negative space so you can kind of see everything.
0: Okay.
1: And if you could grab some sesame seeds.
0: Okay. Just
1: and
0: sprinkle?
1: And then sprinkle them all around.
0: Did you do anything special with the asparagus? What do we need to know about that?
1: The asparagus is like my springtime alarm clock.
0: Okay.
1: When I see it, I know good weather's on its way.
0: Oh.
1: And I'm ready to get in my two-piece.
0: Okay, great.
1: So this is also easy grilling. You could put them in the oven, olive oil, salt.
0: Yes.
1: And then
4: Wait,
1: we're just...
4: that's all you did?
1: That's all I did.
3: Ayesha,
1: olive oil,
3: this
1: salt.
3: Little crisp, the crisp that's on the shrimp. Is that like the Maillard effect you get from searing a steak? Is it the same?
1: It's the same thing. It's the dairy that's in the labneh that gives you that effect on the shrimp.
4: So good.
3: I mean, that's a difference maker. There's a crunch on it. Is like
1: all right, perfect.
3: Steak.
0: Oh, my God.
5: And that's sick.
3: Crazy. How was an airline?

0: And we're back with Today Food This Morning, easy and budget-friendly recipes for the end of summer with back-to-school and work routines looming right in front of us. We have simple solutions for dinner, Greg.
1: Yeah, this is actually a really simple one. Our good friend Alex Guarnaschelli is here. Alex is about to launch a new restaurant at this year's U.S. Open called Fair.
2: Hey. Ooh,
1: so good to have you back, Alex. So good to have you back in person, in the flesh. Hadn't seen you in a couple years. So this morning we're going to make a little chicken pie art, it looks like.
2: Yes. So we start with the chicken breasts and we butterfly it, cut it in half so it's thinner. And this is really quick cooking. Okay. And you also get more bang for your buck. You know what I'm saying?
1: How do you do that? What's the easiest way to do that?
3: Make it flat?
2: So the best way to do that is to take a chicken and literally what they say, butterfly, cut it in half and open it up like two wings of a butterfly. And then you just pound it out, which is good. You know, if we're not going to the gym, we're getting that workout with the chicken pie art. Right. So we sear it in hot oil, a few minutes on each side, little frise salad. With, you know, little bitter greens,
0: right?
2: With a little mustard dressing. And I like, once you cook these, just a couple, just a little bit of that mustard dressing, that little, like, oh, what happened here?
1: Right. You made that yourself?
3: I was about to say, you just sprinkled a little salt on it. Is that it for your, how did you season your chicken?
2: Yeah, you know what? I like when chicken tastes like chicken.
3: Bring back the chicken.
2: People are always, you know, dipping it in sour cream and whatever else. Stop.
1: Come on.
0: By the way, Alex, is it, do you pronounce the D in Paillard or is it Paillard?
2: It's Paillard.
0: You say the D?
1: Yeah.
0: Just a little bit.
2: Somewhere in the middle. 42% yes. 58% no.
1: There you go. Hey, a lot of great tomatoes out right now.
2: Yes. So our next dish, and these are dishes you're going to get at Fair at my restaurant. By the way, I've never had so much. I feel like I have a posse.
3: I know.
0: A lot of cooks in the kitchen.
2: Yes, everybody line up. Okay, so tomatoes cut in half, cut a little bit in boiling water until we can peel the skin off. Right, and then we just look at this. I mean, it looks almost
3: beautiful,
2: right? Summer tomatoes, and then we drop that. Al, will you put the rice wine vinegar and the olive oil right in there? Tomatoes, shallots, garlic, red pepper flakes. This is almost like a vinaigrette. This is actually vegan. This sauce, kind of by accident, a little oregano and a little sugar, but no dairy in here.
0: Yeah.
2: And what we do is we just cook this. We let it stew a little bit.
3: Beautiful.
2: We blend it, and then we toss. The pasta in the sauce, I saved a little pasta water.
1: Oh, look at that.
2: So why don't you store, Chef?
1: Okay,
2: I don't know if you know how to
3: Chef
2: cook.
3: Roper.
2: A little pasta water that you save from cooking the pasta to loosen that up.
0: Oh. Alex, the tomatoes, we noticed they're not red. Do they have a different flavor?
2: So these are lower acid tomatoes. They're yellow tomatoes. Right. I just love saying that. You just sound like you did something super unusual. And all you did was buy a tomato and you're like, yes, I was up all night. So here they are. Yeah, and they're so beautiful. And they have this great mild taste.
0: Mild? Okay.
2: Now this dish can be vegan so easily, which I love, or just vegetarian. Okay. You can drop some spicy brown sausage on there if you want, Al.
1: Yeah.
2: Do you know what I mean?
1: Some cheese. Are you putting a little Parmesan on this?
4: Can you swap out the pasta?
2: Absolutely. You could do beans, for example. You could do any number of things. Or you could just use this yellow tomato sauce to make a vegetable lasagna, which is vegetables.
3: You know what's so interesting to me is how creamy it tastes.
2: It's very creamy because it's got that rice wine vinegar and that olive oil blended. It's almost like a vinaigrette. And the blender and blending everything and making it smooth is that magic. Are you adding more cheese?
3: Oh, my God.
0: Yeah, a little bit.
3: Amazing.
0: Alex, quickly, I got to ask you, because I watch Chopped every day.
2: Yes.
0: What's a worse offense on Chopped? Forgetting a basket ingredient on the plate or not seasoning a full plate at all and it just tastes terrible?
2: The answer is yes. No. what is worse? You know what? At the end of the day, I'm going to say under all that pressure, it looks easy when you watch it. You got to put those basket ingredients on.
0: That's what I thought.
2: Even if it's like, bless your heart or whatever.
0: Get it on the plate.
2: We tried. We did our best. But when you leave those ingredients off, eventually, you know, it catches up with you. You know, it's like taxes.
0: Thank you.
2: You're going to pay them.
1: Here's the thing, Alex. Oftentimes we make dishes on this show.
2: Right.
1: And I try to go home and there's no way I can do it. This is one of those dishes where I feel like even I could probably pull this off.
3: And you make it look so easy.
1: Simple.
2: It's really simple.
3: Yeah, it's really
2: good. You cook everything together. You see it. It's so beautiful. You blend it. And that's it.
5: Could you make this sauce ahead and freeze it?
2: Oh, my God. You can keep this in the freezer in pints or quart containers and just defrost it and use it. Or let it sit in the fridge. I put a little olive oil over it. So it keeps longer because it keeps the air.
0: How's the pasta? Well,
3: I know. I was trying to grab one for Tom.
2: By the way, I don't know what happened here, but these three guys, they took all the cheese.
1: I'm sorry.
2: Yeah, so you
1: Alex Guarnaschelli, thank you. And by the way, good luck. Best of luck with the new restaurant.
2: Thank you.
1: You can find Alex's recipes, both of the recipes, in fact, by going to our website, today.com/food.

0: I wish this were Smell-O-Vision. This morning on Today Food, we're learning how to make the perfect mac and cheese that's creamy but still has that golden crust. Here to share his recipe is Daniel Holtzman, founder of The Meatball Shop in New York City and author of Food IQ. Welcome again, Dan.
1: Good morning.
0: So we made chicken parm, and now...
1: Yeah, everybody's been raving about the chicken parm, chicken so I can't wait to try the mac and cheese now.
2: So mac and cheese is everybody's favorite, but it's one of the most intimidating dishes because, let's face it, we've all you know, had a miss in the kitchen with mac and cheese. This recipe is a baked mac and cheese, so it's going to have that crispy, crusty top, but it's going to be super creamy on the inside. And the best part about it is you can put it in the oven and wait for your guests to arrive. So it's not like you have to be making it last minute and getting the door and trying to change. The secret to this is we're going to blend the cheese in the blender with, and we're using cottage cheese.
3: I was wondering.
2: Cottage cheese, people.
4: that's not your only cheese.
2: This is not our only cheese.
0: Okay.
2: But cottage cheese gives it a great creaminess. It also, it's got a ton of acidity. And acidity is the balance that's going to bring out the sweetness. It's kind of, in food, it's counterintuitive, but you want to add the opposite flavor to bring out the flavor you're looking for.
1: Since you're blending it anyway, it's going to take out the
2: It won't be mealy. It'll be nice and creamy. I've got a little bit of garlic powder. We don't want to go overwhelming. You want to throw a pinch of paprika in there.
4: Okay.
2: You can throw the flour right in there. Will you pour a little milk in there for me?
1: I mean,
2: this is a chef's job, right?
1: Flour.
4: Is that just old-fashioned whole milk?
2: Just whole milk, yeah, absolutely.
0: Could you substitute it for almond milk? For the lactose intolerance?
3: You could.
0: For the lactose intolerance.
3: You're being inclusive.
2: Just a scooch.
3: What kind of cheese do you like, then?
2: So we have a blend of Jack and a blend of mozzarella. Mozzarella is going to give it that kind of like pull that you're looking for your Instagram friends. I love cheddar cheese.
3: Yeah.
2: If you want smoked Gouda, really, this is the heart of the mac and cheese. This is the flavor. So you can go with whatever your favorite cheese is. And we grate it. You know, you can use pre-grated, but they often have some ingredients that...
3: To keep it from caking together.
2: And then the goal here is we're literally just going to give it a blend. So it couldn't be easier, right? There were two eggs already in here.
3: Right.
2: The eggs are going to bake and bind.
1: Okay.
4: Bake and bind.
2: Bake and bind. This is going to be loud, people.
1: Okay.
2: You want to hit the smoothie button? Let's see if smoothies are... This guy's a pro.
3: Oh, my God.
2: You've done this before. We can hit the soup button.
4: And this is what it looks like?
2: Well, thank you, Lord. Yeah. You see, I'm trying to open that up. It's almost impossible. We pre-boiled the macaroni, and you could use any pasta. You were talking earlier about other pasta alternatives.
0: Cauliflower pasta. If cauliflower could be a pasta, my friends, we could do anything.
2: I would look like you. If cauliflower could be a pasta, I'd look like
0: you. But you can. You're really
3: dangerous if you look like
4: Bill. But you could use any kind of pasta. Right?
2: Yeah, and you can use your favorite shape and your favorite type. The cheese sauce goes right over. We're mixing it. And then in a baking tray, you don't need to butter the baking tray, although it will help give it some extra flavor. Mm-hmm. You know, butter never hurt a mac and cheese.
3: Sure.
2: And then it goes right in the oven. And, as we said earlier, the beauty of this thing is that it's waiting when your guests are ready. So,
3: Dan, where do you fall on breadcrumbs on the top of mac and cheese?
2: When we wrote Food IQ, the whole point for us was to give people the most straightforward recipe so that you understand what you're doing, and then you can make your own choices in the kitchen.
3: Uh-huh.
2: So I love baking breadcrumbs and tomatoes on top. It's like moist and crispy. That's one of my... It's a trick I learned working as a young cook at Le Bernardin, actually. The chef, Chris Mueller, there, he made his mac and cheese that way, and it blew my mind. Most delicious I've ever had. So I do love breadcrumbs on top. Yeah, are you a breadcrumb man?
3: That's how Isabel Roker did it. And
2: there
3: so
2: you go.
3: I still try to do
2: What's
3: that.
2: What's the outcome?
1: It's absolutely delicious.
2: You like it?
4: Stand by. We'll be the judge of that.
0: Thank you so much.
3: Great.
0: This is
3: so
0: real. And you know what's great about this? You could put it in little cups, like if you're serving for appetizers, so there's not so much of it, right? If you're having a dinner party.
2: I love that idea, although I feel like your guests are going to be upset with you if you put it in too small of a cup.
3: Yeah,
2: you
3: exactly.
2: need to put it in a big bowl.
3: Here's a question. If you wanted to make this ahead of time, do you keep it at that state before you bake it, or do you bake it then freeze it?
2: So if you were going to, look, that's a great question. Because you can bake it, you can portion it, and you can put it in your freezer. You can heat it up individually. If I were waiting for guests, I would keep it in this stage. Sprinkle the cheese right on top.
3: Right.
2: maybe the breadcrumbs.
4: This is good.
2: And then good. 40 minutes before my guests come over, I'm going in the oven.
4: The cottage cheese, well, I mean, the cottage cheese, I think, makes
1: there
4: all the
1: is
4: difference.
1: A tang in there, and that's yes. from the cottage cheese. I love it.
4: You got a real future this, Dan.
0: Thank you so much. This was amazing. And for this recipe and more, head to today.com/food. And don't forget, the book is called Food IQ, and you can find out more about it on stay.com/shop.
3: This morning, an elevated twist on a classic childhood dish. It's a cozy recipe that's got a surprise ingredient that kids and kids at heart are going to love. Joining us, chef and TV host Elena Besser. Good morning, Elena.
1: Good morning, Al.
3: So this is not your average mac and cheese.
1: No,
3: you got a lot of different stuff in here.
1: There are some really fun ingredients, and we're actually throwing it back to my first segment where I made three dishes with sweet potatoes.
3: Oh.
1: And we're using sweet potatoes here today to make a sweet potato mac and cheese with a little bit of miso paste. That's our secret ingredient.
3: Oh.
1: And listen, I'm a fan of the microwave. I'll be honest. Sometimes you got to use it.
3: Yep.
1: And if you're in a pinch and you don't want to turn the oven on and wait an hour to bake your sweet potato, all you got to do is take your sweet potato, poke some holes in it, take a damp paper towel, roll it on up, give it a little, tuck it into bed, pop it into the microwave, and microwave it for about 8 to 10 minutes, depending on how thick that sweet potato is, and you're left with a perfectly cooked sweet potato.
3: And it peels easily.
1: And it peels easily. It's a great little snack.
5: 8 to 10 minutes.
3: Pro tip, baby.
1: Right?
5: Let's go.
1: When I was in college, I used to eat sweet potatoes as a snack all the time.
3: Wow.
1: And it's a wonder I ended up in the food world. Okay, here we go. So we're going to chop these up, give them a nice rough chop. Those are going to end up in our sauce later on, but we got to build the foundation of our sauce.
3: Right.
1: So a good mac and cheese typically starts with a roux. But today, instead of using flour, we're using miso paste.
3: Now, what is miso?
1: Okay, miso paste is a fermented soybean paste, and it gives you all of that bold, umami-rich
3: umami.
1: Flavor. Yes. It's the foundation of any miso soup, and it is one of my favorite ingredients to just add that depth to whatever you're making. So this is butter, a little bit of brown sugar. You're going to add in that miso paste, and then you're going to add in some milk. Give it a nice whisk, and that's going to be our flavor booster and our thickening agent.
3: All
1: so
3: right.
1: you're going to
3: so
1: keep whisking that around.
3: Whisk.
1: Once it's all done, you can either use an immersion blender right in the sauce, or you could pop it into a high-speed blender if you want. We got our sweet potato. That will go in as well.
6: Okay.
1: And then, pop that on, blend it up.
3: Yeah.
1: Okay, we've got some more butter here.
3: More
1: One
3: butter.
1: Of my favorite toppers, a little panko breadcrumb.
3: Oh.
1: This is a Japanese-style bread.
3: But then what's
1: and
3: this?
1: And some white sesame seeds. Add that on in there. Yeah, for a little nuttiness. And we're going to give it a good old-fashioned
3: Who doesn't like a little
1: stir.
3: Nuttiness?
1: Yeah, we love that. And it's going to get nice and golden and give us a little extra texture and
5: crunchy.
1: Dimension.
5: Okay.
6: Yum.
1: Yeah, a little crunchy, crunchy.
3: Okay, we got
1: so
3: that.
1: So those are all done. And then we're going to take our shells because I love an adult.
3: So these are already cooked.
1: No, these are already cooked. We're popping them into that sauce. We're going to give them a good old-fashioned stir. And then you know my favorite ingredient, Al. Pasta water.
3: A little pasta water.
1: So we add in some of that pasta water, and that has all those starches from the pasta, which is going to make sure that the sauce sticks to the noodle.
3: Okay, and then you let it cook down
1: and
3: a little
1: And you
3: bit.
1: Let it cook down a little, let it thicken up, and here we go. We've got our miso sweet potato mac and cheese.
3: And you top it with the, some of the breadcrumbs.
1: Top it with those breadcrumbs, give it a little bit of cheese.
6: Wait.
1: So it doesn't have as much cheese in it. There is a little bit of cheese that gets mixed in, but it's nice because the sweet potato is making you feel like you're enjoying all this cheese, but you're having sweet potato.
3: There was suddenly an uprising going on over there.
6: Yeah, we're like, what?
5: The cheese.
3: But how's it taste?
1: Delicious.
5: We can't
3: see.
1: I'm so happy.
6: It's really good.
3: Would the kids eat this?
1: I guess,
5: Yes.
1: Yeah. You're like, you never know.
3: Suddenly we lost you.
6: Well,
5: put
6: you know,
5: it in the
6: it's
5: box.
6: Like tater tots, you know?
1: Yeah,
6: it's delicious.
1: It has a nice little sweetness. That brown sugar really brings out
6: really
1: all the different flavors.
6: It's like elevated mac and cheese.
1: It really is. Thanks, everyone.
3: Oh my God.
1: I'm happy you like it.
6: I really do.
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10: 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I'm adding 1 cup of low-fat milk, 1/2 teaspoon onion powder, 1/4 teaspoon of dry mustard, and 1/8 teaspoon of paprika. A little bit of salt, a little bit of pepper. And now you have the option to add a few drops of your favorite hot sauce. Bring this to a gentle simmer. My milk is starting to gently bubble. Turn off the heat. And I'm gonna add 2 cups of 2% sharp cheddar. Mix it so all the cheese melts throughout. We've got all of this luscious whipped butternut squash, and I'm gonna mix it right in the pot. And 1 tablespoon of softened butter. And now I'm adding my sauce right into my pasta. One thing, it's important to cook the pasta, your elbows, al dente, because remember, it's gonna cook again in the oven. I'm adding in 1 large beaten egg. Now, we take our muffin tin, and I'm gonna take 1/2 cup scoops to fill my compartments. I'm gonna top them with a little grated Parmesan cheese. And they go in the oven at 350 for about 20 minutes. I let these sit and firm for about 5-10 minutes. Pop them out with a knife or a spoon. I mean, good for you mac and cheese that you can eat with your hands. And now we're making 3-ingredient candy bars that'll really hit the sweet spot. Chocolate peanut butter crunch cups. 2 cups of semi-sweet or dark chocolate chips. 2 cups of crispy rice cereal, although you can use any high fiber whole grain cereal, and 1/4 cup of a creamy nut butter. I'm using peanut butter. So first I'm going to melt the chocolate, either using a double boiler or in the microwave. Now I'm just adding in 1/4 cup of my creamy peanut butter. Using semi-sweet or dark chocolate chips will provide flavanols, which helps to keep our arteries healthy, our heart, our brain healthy. Now I'm just adding in my brown rice cereal. You can see this is like a crispy, puffed brown rice cereal, and mix until all of the cereal is coated. And we are ready for our muffin tin. And distribute the chocolatey, peanut buttery goodness. I just wet my fingers so they don't stick to the chocolate, and I press down to firm the shape. And just one more thing. You can sprinkle some coarse sea salt or kosher salt right over the top. Then I stash these in the fridge to firm up for about 30 minutes. As you can see, I've already dug into two. Guys, I love this recipe so much. It's totally indulgent, perfectly portion control. You just pop them right out of the compartment. I mean, come on. You definitely want a bite of that.
1: I do, and we can actually eat the whole thing.
9: I know. Well, you see us leaning forward as if that's going to help.
1: One day we'll get food again. I
9: know. For these recipes and more, just head to today.com/food.
5: Most people would agree mac and cheese is pretty perfect the way it is. But what do you say we kick it up a notch?
11: I know who can do it. Maybe we'll throw a lobster on there. Okay, so we asked self-proclaimed mac and cheese connoisseur and our friend David Rose. He's a chef and author and Food Network TV personality. To dish out his best mac and cheese recipe. He's joining it from his home in Atlanta. David, I mean, who knew mac and cheese could get better?
5: Yeah, but David, we're going to kick it up a notch. Yeah. We like the idea.
12: Several notches.
11: Okay.
5: Several notches. Okay, what do we need? If we're going to go shop today for what we're going to cook, what do we need?
12: Okay, first off, you need the lobster, you need cheese, you need heavy cream, you need spices. But the lobster is what truly makes this macaroni and cheese exceptional. So very first thing you want to do, what I have here in my cast iron pan, because you're in the South, so you got to have cast iron. I have lobster knuckle meat and claws. Feel free to use lobster tails if you want to as well. Shrimp, chicken, bacon, you make it yours. So right now we have it lowly and slowly poaching in some butter, some garlic, some parsley, a little bit of salt, and white pepper.
11: How long
12: Let
11: does that
12: do
11: take?
12: Its thing.
11: Yeah.
12: About 5 to 6 minutes. And you don't want to rush this process because seafood can cook very quickly and you don't want to overcook it. So when it's nice and bright and red and it still has a little bit of give to it, you know, that's when you know it's ready. So what you do next then, Hoda, what you do next, Jenna, is you remove that luscious, delicious, plump, red, sweet lobster meat. Take that out. But what you want to do, you see that lobster fat, the butter, all that stuff that's in there, you want to keep that lobster fat and butter in there. What you want to do next is...
5: Can you use frozen lobster? I know, does that sound like something?
11: No, but
5: yes. Could you? Yes. Yeah. Okay, good.
12: Yes, this is actually frozen lobster right here. It'll be our secret. But most seafood actually comes to the market frozen already. You just want to thaw it out and just make sure all the water is removed out of it. But yes, frozen seafood works that way. You can have it in the freezer when you're ready. Take it out. You're good to go.
11: Can you make some sauce for us?
5: Please.
12: Yes, let's make sauce because you got to have a nice creamy macaroni and cheese sauce in there. So what we have here, lobster fat, butter. You want to do next is you want to make your roux. A roux is very simple, very easy. It's a fancy French word for equal parts butter or fat and flour. And what you do is you just
5: add that flour.
12: Very slowly add the flour to the lobster fat and the butter because the first thing you learn in culinary school is fat is flavor. So the lobster fat and the butter, it's delicious. It's going to kind of intensify that lobster flavor even more. All right. So once it comes together, it happens very quickly.
5: Okay.
12: It's kind of like a wet sand-like consistency.
5: Yes.
12: So if you can see right there, so that's the roux. That's going to thicken up our cheese sauce. All right, so let's get going. The fun
5: stuff. Cheese? What?
12: Heavy.
5: Oh, there we go.
11: Oh, heavy cream.
12: Okay, what we have here is, here you go. All right, we have pepper jack for a nice mild spiciness. We have Parmesan for a nice little nutty sweetness, and we have sharp cheddar for that nice little tang where it hits you right back here. So it's all about balance. All about balance, ladies.
11: Okay.
12: All right, so very easy. Don't blink. You might miss the steps. To the roux, you add the heavy cream because we're making mac and cheese, so why count calories?
5: Yeah, we ain't.
12: So heavy cream. If we're going to do it, we might as well do it. Right, ladies?
5: Yes.
11: Okay.
12: All right. So you add that heavy cream and then you bring the heat up to a boil.
5: Okay.
12: What you're doing right now is you're allowing that lobster fat, you're allowing that butter and that flour that made our roux to now meld and sort of homogenize with that heavy cream. And as that starts to thicken, we're going to add our cheese sauce. So while that's doing that thing, we want to impart even more flavor because any chance I have to add more flavor, I do it because why not?
5: Agreed.
12: So into there. We add a little bit of garlic powder, onion powder, cayenne for a little bit of heat, black pepper, and smoked paprika for a little bit of smokiness.
11: Look at that.
12: Now, it's good to know that this recipe, I actually make it on the grill because the grill has a nice smoky note, and it just adds a nice sweetness and balance even more so to that lobster mac and cheese.
5: Wow. Okay.
11: And now what?
5: I assume we got to add the cheese. We got to do it real quick.
12: Yes, we got to add the cheese. Okay. So it starts to thicken up. We add all that lovely cheese in there like that. We give it a nice little whisk.
5: Yes.
12: All right. And once that starts to come together, get nice and thick and become our cheese sauce, we want to add our pasta.
5: Yeah.
12: I love using cavatappi. It's Italian for a corkscrew. And I love the holes and the grooves. That's going to actually seal it and kind of, you know, capture all of that sauce.
0: Yes.
12: And I'm all about that good saucy noodle. Nobody wants to dry macaroni.
0: Yeah, you're right.
12: No,
0: so
12: no.
0: You just
12: add that baby in there. Add that baby in there. Lobster back in there
0: Add a little bit more
12: of cheese.
0: Oh, yes,
12: because why not? And then we fold that bad mamma jamma like there together.
0: Yes. Mamma jamma,
12: nice,
0: I know your generation.
5: Will you show us?
12: And...
5: Yeah. Show us.
12: And
0: wait, a little bit.
12: We want to add that Parmesan cheese on top.
5: We don't have enough cheese.
12: Add that Parmesan cheese for a nice brulee.
5: I agree.
12: We put that into the grill. We put that into the oven.
5: Oven.
12: We take it out.
0: Bake it.
12: Bada bing.
5: Show us.
12: Bada boom.
5: Did you send us any?
0: Let's see.
12: Bam.
0: Oh, wait.
12: Bam.
0: That's
12: right there. You see that brulee?
0: Just a fork.
12: Can you smell it, ladies?
0: Yeah.
5: Please, please.
12: Yeah.
5: I just want to hug that cheese. Can you pass me that cheese? Please, David,
12: I just want a hug.
5: I want a hug.
12: Virtual hug.

0: It's Earth Day, so we want you to go green with us. And if you're in the kitchen and you've got mac and cheese lovers in your house, this is a recipe for you.
1: 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It's good for the earth. First of all, you're cute as a button. We cannot handle your cuteness. Okay, we're going to begin there. How are you?
2: Good morning, Hoda and Jenna. Do you guys ever feel like eating a comforting bowl of creamy mac and cheese, but you still want to get your greens? So it's Earth Day. We can have both. We're making mac and greens, and it's so easy. This is going to come together in minutes.
0: Mac and greens is such a good idea,
1: yes.
0: And this is good for the earth because we're not, it's dairy-free.

0: gluten-free. And I like to salt the pasta water because this is really your only chance to flavor the actual pasta.
1: Okay.
0: And give that a nice stir, and we're going to want a nice al dente noodle.
2: Mmm, looks so great.
0: All right, let's get started on the sauce. It's so simple. So we're going to start with a blender. Since we're not using any dairy, we're going to have a cup of water. We're adding a cup of raw cashews.
1: Okay.
0: This is going to make our nice creamy texture and base. We're going to blend that up. And if you don't have a high-powered blender, you can just soak the cashew nuts overnight to soften them a bit and blend that up into a nice, silky cream sauce.
1: Okay.
2: So, yummy.
0: Then I like to move to the food processor. This preserves a little bit of texture. We've got 5 ounces of fresh spinach in here. You can use a bag from the grocery store. You can also shop local if you can from farmer's market. We're adding parsley. This is a super green dish. I don't measure a cup of parsley. I just like to rip it straight from the bunch like that.
1: Mm-hmm.
0: I figure a handful is about a cup. And stems are okay. This is Earth Day. We're not going to waste. I then like to add a quarter cup of olive oil.
1: Okay.
0: And you could use any mild oil. You could use coconut oil or any oil that you have on hand. A teaspoon and a half of salt and 3 garlic cloves. The Italian love to add garlic into mac and cheese. And then we're going to just blend that up.
2: Wow, that... That looks good for you.
0: And you'll see the greens, they're fresh. We're not even cooking them, which is great. We're going to preserve all of those vitamins.
2: Oh,
0: and then we're
2: going to
0: add in our cashew cream sauce.
2: Yeah.
3: So what gives it the cheesy flavor? Is it the cashew?
1: Really?
0: It's the garlic. It's the creaminess from the cashew. And it's a really mellow, mild, just delicious, comforting dish.
1: Mm-hmm.
0: I like to eat this all the time.
3: I want that.
0: Done. Was that not the easiest?
2: Simple
0: sauce
2: and
0: ever?
2: Delicious. And I think for people with lactose issues too.
3: Yeah, brilliant.
0: Exactly. It's all plant-based and dairy-free, which is good for the earth and good for you. And also you can just eat more of it and feel really light. I'm going to go ahead and toss this with my hot drained pasta.
2: I mean, so easy.
3: It looks so simple.
0: And once
2: so you don't even warm up the sauce isn't warm, right? It's the cashew warm.
0: Once you just hit it with the warm pasta, it kind of melts in, and you can hear it. It sounds like mac and cheese. It's very creamy and smooth. And then I'm going to serve some up.
1: Mm.
0: So you're really getting a ton of greens, but you get to eat them on pasta. Actually, when I first made this dish, I wanted to call it chlorophyll mac because it was like so much antioxidants and vitamins. My mom said that sounded really weird. So we went with mac and greens. So I'm going to then, I like to top it with some chili flakes.
3: Oh, that's a good one.
0: And black pepper. And there we have it. That's our mac and greens. It's so easy. Any questions?
3: It looks so good. Well, because you have so much extra, what if we put some in the fridge and we wanted to have it the next day? How do you reheat it?
0: Great idea. So I actually like to freeze it. Just like this, you can take your big batch, you can throw it in the freezer, and then just heat it over stovetop, and it reconstitutes perfectly. You can add a little bit of water. You can eat your leftovers either cold, kind of like a pasta salad, or you can eat them heated up. So this is a really nice, flexible dish, a great thing to make in the week and enjoy
2: and
0: as
2: Chloe,
0: the days go by.
2: We love how you hid the veggies for kids.
3: Yeah,
2: too.
3: That's so
2: delicious.
3: Smart. Thank you, Chloe. You can make this recipe at home. Go.
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0: It's National Ice Cream Day.
1: So we thought we would celebrate with the newest flavor, and I'm kind of scared. Jerry.
2: By the way, hi, Jerry.
1: Jerry Shane.
2: Wait, this is Jerry without his mask. He just didn't have his mask on. See? Thank you.
1: A long time.
2: Now, this looks, it's called...
1: Well, Kraft teamed up with Lewin Ice Cream to create... These are two of my favorite things, as if two of my favorite things had a baby, mac and cheese and ice cream. And Hoda's looking a little worried.
2: Cheese ice cream?
1: Mac and cheese. It also has pasta.
2: Well, I like pasta, but let's see.
1: Okay.
2: Okay. Let's try.
1: They wanted to combine two of the most iconic comfort foods.
2: Jerry would not try.
1: One, two, three.
2: It tastes just like mac and cheese frozen.
1: But I think it's good.
2: It's salty. It's like salty ice cream.
1: Oh, it does taste just like... Mm-hmm.
2: It tastes like mac and cheese.
1: The aftertaste reminds me of my kids' dinner. Ooh, truffle. Can you imagine adding a little truffle or lobster, as Jerry said?
3: So what better way to kick it off, the start of summer that is, than with some ice cream? Today, lifestyle and commerce contributor Jill Martin is here with a She Made It treat. Did you get it all out of your teeth?
4: I know. I have like a chiplet in the
3: you're
4: commercial.
3: You're good.
4: I'm like,
3: yes.
4: Anything going to All right. Well, I recently chatted with Cool House founder Natasha Case, whose frozen dessert company began over 10 years ago, and it all started with a sweet love story. Take a look.
5: Full disclosure, this was my dinner. I had two ice cream sandwiches for dinner.
6: Jill, it's a complete meal.
7: Natasha Case is living the sweet life. She and her wife, Freya Estrella, are the co-founders of Cool House, a frozen dessert company serving up premium ice cream pints and novelties, an idea inspired by Natasha's time in architecture school.
6: The light bulb moment was one of my professors criticized this model I had made. He said, what you made looks like a layer cake. So that night I went home and baked it as a cake. And I was like, I'm hooked on this idea. Everyone wants to congregate around food and it's memorable and it's fun.
5: You taking sort of a slight to your work and...
6: Yes.
5: Turning it around is really such a valuable lesson.
6: So as part of this food meets architecture weird concept, which I was by then calling Farkitecture, I started making ice cream sandwiches from scratch, and I met my co-founder, Freya Streller.
7: The two started dating, and it wasn't long before the two fell in love over ice cream.
6: She said, what's the deal with these ice cream sandwiches? Because I brought one on the first date, but it totally melted. So she was like, you obviously need help.
7: Natasha and Freya researched the frozen dessert industry and found there were no brands out there that resonated with them.
6: I think as millennials, as women, as gay women, Freya as a woman of color, just like there was no stories there that were like, oh, that's what feels like authentic to us. So we thought, why not create the brand that we want to buy?
7: And so in 2009, they created Cool House, but the couple needed a way to sell their ice cream.
6: Let's reinvent the ice cream truck for our generation. We bought a $2,700 piece of, you know, on Craigslist with no engine. So we thought, okay, what's the biggest event that the two of us can think of? Coachella Music Festival. But how are we going to get a truck with no engine to the desert? Well, we figured out that if we joined AAA Platinum, we got one free 200-mile tow. So the morning of Coachella, and they towed us to the desert, and that the legend was born.
7: After their debut at Coachella, the co-founders began catering events and rolling out their ice cream into grocery stores.
5: That must have been really interesting for your relationship.
6: Yes.
5: You know, you're growing a business, but then also, like, I can imagine there were so many laughs, but then also so many challenges.
6: We're selling ice cream. We're bringing people joy. So it was this also really romantic way to, like, become so close, like driving an ice cream truck into the sunset.
7: But 4 years into their business, the couple's professional relationship hit a bump in the road, and Freya left the company.
6: We just started to, like, argue, and she wrote to our angel investors, like, I can't work for or with Natasha. Send. And I just knew that was the end. See, we stayed together, and she's still my mentor and toughest critic and biggest champion.
7: Now married to Freya with two kids, Natasha is leading the company on her own. She's committed to using her ice cream platform to give back.
6: I never really thought about Cool House as like just ice cream. It can be a canvas for, like, you know, what we can stand for to help make the world a better place. We did this flavor for Pride, for example, Enjoyment for All. And we gave back to the Okra Project, which delivers nutritious meals to Black trans community in New York.
7: Cool House is also doing good. for the planet, recently debuting their animal-free dairy ice cream. Today, Cool House has sold close to 20 million ice cream sandwiches and can be found at thousands of stores worldwide.
5: Do you ever take a moment to just say we started in the back of a truck with no engine and now we're in 6,000 retailers?
6: Think about being a kid and like if I thought of, oh, I could be an ice cream lady and I could do all that. Like, that's pretty cool.
2: So what this is amazing.
4: Wow. What do you think?
8: It's just delicious.
2: This is dairy-free?
4: Yeah, so it's dairy-free. A lot of them are, some aren't, some are, and there's all different cones and ice cream sandwiches. And as you saw in the
8: piece,
4: that isn't. Oh. That's the dairy-free one. But they're coming out with all different types, and they're continuing to evolve. It's super delicious. And also, what a beautiful love story that they met over ice cream. I love that sweet story.
3: Ice cream brings a lot of people together. I love ice cream.
4: It does. And they started a Coachella. I mean, it's just a great story of getting into an industry that nobody had any experience
2: in. Blaze a trail.
4: And just loving
3: and just
4: it.
3: Go
4: and
3: for it.
4: Dessert for dinner. I had two ice cream sandwiches for dinner.
3: There's nothing wrong with that.
8: Ice cream has a special place in Dylan Dreyer's heart. You remember when she worked
2: it's
8: at her the
2: first
8: ice
2: job.
8: Cream
3: Can we not continue the story?
8: What's a great story?
3: Oh, okay.
8: When you worked at the ice cream stand.
3: Yes, that was a great story.
8: And you were in the movie in the background?
3: Yes.
8: Yeah.
3: Okay.
8: What's that great about the story?
3: I thought you were going to say that and she got fired. Yeah, yeah.
2: We are back and now turning to ice cream. But when you imagine summer's favorite treat, you certainly don't think of it as a healthy food.
8: No, you do not. Well, there's a woman in Chicago who was determined to change that perception. And our resident ice cream expert recently got to meet her.
3: Well, I guess that's me.
8: That is
3: all right. I have to admit, I was a little bit skeptical of a plant-based gelato. It claims to be good for you, but I was happy to try it out in the name of research, of course. And here's the scoop. Not only is Kaylee Dunnewald redefining sweet treats, she's the first in her industry to make them healthier for the environment, too.
9: Once I felt what it felt like to breathe for the first time and get that full breath of air, I think it unlocked something where I just wanted to keep exploring.
10: For Kaylee Dunnewald, lifelong health issues led her on a mission.
11: Take me back to why you ever started exploring plant-based diets.
9: Growing up, I suffered really severe cases of both asthma and allergies and saw all these doctors and specialists, and every one of them told me this is just the way I was born. But then when I was 25 years old, I was living in Bali, Indonesia, and embarked on a plant-based diet.
10: Kaylee says within 2 weeks, her symptoms disappeared.
9: I really felt like it was my mission in life to share this really powerful story with more people to let them know that you really have more agency around your health than you might realize.
10: She embarked on a career change, first becoming a health coach and inspiring others to view food as medicine.
9: It was very, very powerful work. But once I, kind of a year and a half in, I ultimately felt like I needed to make a bigger impact. And so if I could really target the root cause of at least what a lot of these people are suffering from, it's just the food being offered to consumers.
10: And she did, targeting a rather unexpected food.
11: How did you decide ice cream was this niche area that you wanted to focus on?
9: I thought that that would be a really powerful place to start, because proving that you can do that in a nutrient-dense way really shows that you can do it pretty much anywhere.
10: In 2017, Kaylee launched Sacred Surf, a plant-based gelato made with young coconut meat and packed with superfoods and nutrition.
11: In a thing of ice cream, we've got activated charcoal, tiger nut flour, and mucuna purines. It sounds healthy, but I don't know what they are.
9: So we really tried to recreate this nostalgic cookies and cream, but really only working with nutrient-dense ingredients. So our hero in that flavor is tiger nut flour, which tiger nuts are actually not a nut at all. They're this root vegetable, and they're packed with resistant starch, so really good for your digestive health.
11: I like to cook, and there are certain healthy ingredients that are just really hard to make work. What was the trial and error process like?
9: What makes ice cream really rich and creamy is a lot of fat, a lot of sugar, and gums and stabilizers. And we don't use any of that. This young Thai coconut meat, it's a pulp material. So it's got a lot of extra fiber, and that's what lends itself to the really rich and creamy texture.
10: 2 years later, Whole Foods started stocking Sacred Surf.
11: What was that moment like?
9: Very surreal. I wanted the product to work. I wanted people to love it. And we were really, really well received.
10: But the cherry on top, Kaylee not only figured out a way to make ice cream relatively healthy for customers, but for the environment too.
11: I think one of the coolest things is the actual packaging. I had no idea that the regular carton that you get regular ice cream in is not actually biodegradable, is not recyclable. How is this carton different?
9: What people don't recognize is because it looks like paper, there's actually a thin plastic lining on the inside that acts as a moisture barrier that essentially renders it trash. And so what we've done is we've replaced that plastic moisture barrier with a water-based barrier, so there's no plastic at all in our container, which makes it fully recyclable, compostable, and biodegradable right at home.
11: Cookies and cream.
10: As for the taste test, looks like a thumbs up.
8: What's Bosco doing in the middle of that?
2: Bosco wanted some too. Hey, it's healthy for everyone. So I asked Kaylee what other flavors she would like to make next, and she said there's been overwhelming requests for a berry flavor and a coffee one. And after that, she might tackle some more items in the frozen food aisle. So we've kind of gotten on this kick at our house where, you know, if you finish your dinner, you have dessert.
8: Yeah.
2: And Calvin loves ice cream. He is obsessed with this ice cream, and I have no guilt giving it to him. So I'm like, it's full of these antioxidants and healthy ingredients.
1: Amazing.
2: It's not full of fat and sugar. And Ollie gets in on it, too.

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2: We are back now on a Saturday morning with a little boy who may be the New York Jets' biggest fan.
3: Yeah, for good reason. So not only does he love his team, he loves them even more when they win, because every time that happens, he gets ice cream. NBC's Jesse Kirsch introduces us to this little guy who's become a super fan.
4: Incomplete! And the Jets will win it!
5: Every time we see this, Johnny Rosania gets some of that.
6: When you get ice cream, what's your go-to?
7: Mint chocolate chip.
5: That sweet treat earned this 6-year-old New York Jets superfan the nickname Johnny Ice Cream, thanks to a deal with Dad that's become an adorable viral sensation.
8: My dad always takes me for ice cream when the New York Jets win. How many times do you think my dad is going to take me for ice cream?
9: A lot of times.
5: As the official Atlantic Health System's Jets Kid reporter, Johnny asked rookie cornerback Sauce Gardner that hard-hitting question at training camp.
4: 62 yards for the touchdown!
10: Touchdown!
4: Touchdown!
5: Turns out Gardner was spot on. 6 wins already this year, every one followed by a video of Johnny tackling ice cream.
6: Oh, that's a good bite. How's that ice cream?
11: When we beat Pittsburgh, he made me sit there and try to separate all the black and yellow sprinkles.
6: No way.
11: Yeah. Did not succeed.
6: John, you've had ice cream 6 times this year.
7: Actually, 7 bowls, though.
6: 7 bowls.
7: Of ice cream.
11: Because he got 2 for the Buffalo win because it was such a big win.
12: This win deserves a whole ice cream cake. Hi, everybody. It's me, Johnny. Back again. Let's go, Jets!
5: We caught up with Johnny Ice Cream at Bloomfield, New Jersey's iconic Holston's. Kids coming in after school recognized him repeatedly.
6: Do you know how many people have seen you eating ice cream?
7: I don't know.
6: About 8 million people. How crazy is that?
7: Crazy.
5: That's just one TikTok approaching 9 million views.
11: It's been pretty nuts. We can't go anywhere without someone wanting a selfie from Johnny.
5: Now the Jets are cheering Johnny on, too.
13: Hey, Johnny! Call your daddy, Johnny! Don't take me to my screen, baby!
6: You can't back out of this deal, can you?
11: No, of course not. No, and trust me, I don't want to.
6: You think you're buying ice cream on Sunday?
11: I'm definitely buying ice cream on Sunday. I think they bounce back for sure.
5: Confidence and pressure from a couple of fans who definitely have a lot riding on the game.
7: J-E-T-S, Jets, Jets, Jets.
5: For today, Jesse Kirsch, NBC News, Bloomfield, New Jersey.
2: All right, in case you haven't heard, July is National Ice Cream Month, which makes total sense since it happens to be also one of the hottest months of the year.
14: Okay, so what better place to cool down than an ice cream shop? And we didn't have to travel far. There's a Ben & Jerry's right here at Rockefeller Center. So Hoda and I call her Scoops, swung by to test out our scooping skills.
2: All right, you know what, Jenna? It's a hot summer day.
14: It sure is.
2: We're sweltering.
14: You know what we need?
2: What?
14: Ice cream. My favorite is cookies and cream. You can't go wrong with a little Oreo and cream combined.
2: Graham cracker ice cream. It's sick.
14: Okay, I think we need to go in. Let's do it. Hi.
6: Hey, ladies, welcome.
14: Hi.
2: Are you
6: Xavier?
2: Xavier,
6: yes.
14: Nice to meet you. I'm Jenna.
2: I'm Hoda. Xavier, we're thrilled to be here.
6: Right, let's get started.
2: Okay.
15: First up, learning how to make a waffle cone.
2: Okay, so Xavier, will you walk us through?
6: Yep. So you just...
2: All right, so you take like some of that.
6: Yep, and you just shut it down.
14: That's it?
6: Black part. Yep, and you just click it, and then it's going to go for a minute.
14: Wait, sizzle. Yep. Okay. Have you ever met Ben or Jerry?
6: I met Jerry. He actually came to the store.
14: He did?
6: Yep.
2: Cool.
14: Oh my gosh, do you smell that?
6: Then when the beach is...
2: Now what?
6: Yeah,
2: lift
6: black.
2: It?
14: Lift it.
6: Yep.
2: I'm scared.
6: No, you good.
14: Oh, and now how do you roll that? Put that here.
2: And twist it?
6: Twist it, yeah. Just
14: oh,
6: like
14: my gosh. We made a cone!
2: And now you put it in the little...
6: it in there, let it cool off for a little bit.
14: Is that a good enough? Is that an okay cone?
6: It'll do.
2: All right. Next, Victoria helped us master the art of the scoop.
16: Each scoop is 3 ounces.
2: So
16: that's from here to here.
2: Oh,
16: but
2: so
16: you
2: it's
16: take
2: one
16: it,
2: line.
16: Look. Just roll. It rolls
2: roll.
16: Itself.
2: Oh, you go like that.
14: That's a perfect roll.
2: Really?
6: No. Sad.
1: I don't think that you would, Victoria.
10: We don't squish it that much.
1: Don't squish it. Okay.
17: I'm going to start calling you Hoda Scoops Poppy.
18: Scoops.
15: Finally, it was time to open the doors and serve it up.
19: Welcome.
20: Can we help you? What would you like?
21: Either butter pecan or vanilla.
20: Okay, vanilla's on this side. Here. Would you like a cone or a cup?
21: A cup, please.
20: She'd like a cup, please.
19: And what would you like?
22: The chocolate chip cookie dough.
20: Chocolate chip cookie dough.
19: Oh, chocolate.
20: Okay, here we go. Thank you.
1: Okay, wait. And I need a spoon.
19: Go. You're just going to leave the ice cream on you melting.
20: Thank you.
19: Happy National Ice Cream Month.
20: Hi. Can we help you?
23: How are you? Can I please get the strawberry marshmallow?
19: Strawberry marshmallow. Over here.
20: Where?
19: I'm giving you a big
20: sprinkle. Do you want a big or a little?
19: Scoops likes little.
20: She wants little.
19: Chocolate chip cookie dough?
23: Yes, please. Yep.
20: Hold on.
19: I mean, look at that scoop.
23: As perfect as it can be.
19: Thank you so much.
23: Have a great day.
19: We're open. Hey, ladies. Where are you from?
23: Texas.
19: I knew it. Let's see whose is better. Ready? Have a bite.
23: Delicious.
19: Mine's better.
20: Oh.
19: Wait, okay, what do you want?
20: We get you?
23: Can I just get strawberry?
19: Yeah, what would you like?
23: I'll have chocolate chip cookie dough.
19: Okay.
20: Oh, wait. I want to show you what a perfect scoop looks like. Here, try to look at it.
19: No scoop.
20: I'm trying to... Oh, wait. You guys, thank you for coming. Is this so fun?
23: You so awesome to see you guys.
20: You saw our scooping techniques. Uh-huh. We didn't make you one penny. We feel bad. But how did we do?
1: We did good.
20: We did?
1: Yes.
20: What
1: the first time of the year.
19: Thank you, guys.
24: Mm. Oh, my God. I'm so happy.
20: Oh, my God. It's so good. Cheers. Bye.
19: Bye.
14: Oh, Scoops, you did it again.
1: I did it again.
14: All right. Thanks so much to Ben and Jerry's. How much fun was that?

Woman who has one of the sweetest jobs in America. Our Kristen Dahlgren got a taste of what it takes to be a Ben and Jerry's flavor guru. Is that right, Kristen?

0: If you're an ice cream aficionado, you for sure cracked into a pint of Ben & Jerry's. Perhaps the country's most famous ice cream, with iconic flavors like half-baked and Cherry Garcia. So we decided to get a taste of what it's like to work here.
1: Now you ready to make ice cream?
2: I am ready.
1: Come in.
0: Natalia Butler is known as the concoctor of concoctions, one of their 14 flavor gurus. That means she makes and tastes a lot of ice cream.
3: Did you even know this was a job?
4: No. So, fun fact, I'm originally from Puerto Rico. I did my bachelor's in chemistry, and literally I saw this building that said food science, and I was like, wait a minute, is this even real life? My classes range from food microbiology, food processing, food analytics, food chemistry. We go deep diving in like the world of ice crystals, which is essentially what ice cream is.
0: A few years after graduation, she got the call from what may be the holy grail for taste gurus.
4: There were like 700 applicants. The day they called me, I literally sat in the parking lot and cried for like 30 minutes straight.
0: Her team is mostly made up of food scientists and chefs, and making new flavors isn't easy. It can take up to 2 years to get from idea into the freezer.
4: Of these 200 ideas, what are these 20 that are great ideas? And then from 20, you have to think of 10 that are very great. And from 10, 5 are like really, really doable.
0: Not all flavors are a hit. Part of the factory tour is the Flavor Graveyard, a monument to the retired or dearly depinted.
4: Epic fails. We had the popcorn. Another epic fail was potato chips. Even though they were coated, they still got soggy.
0: But Natalia's successes include Totally Unbaked, Netflix and Chilled, and Dairy-Free Tonight Dough, which she showed me in one of their flavor labs. Part of the job is cutting into pints to make sure every scoop is superb.
4: We say we have almond vanilla side and a chocolate side. We have cookie swirls, which you can see through ribbons throughout. And then we have the chunks. And then, would you like to taste with me?
2: Of course.
4: That's another thing that we do at the end of the whole process. We just go right in. We delve right out of the pint. So we just...
2: Fast part. All right.
4: Yeah. And we assess. Mm-hmm. Yeah. So it's like peanut butter ice cream with salted pretzel swirl.
2: How did you come up with the idea of a pretzel swirl? You're a genius.
0: For one last treat, Natalia put me to work to make our very own Today Show flavor.
4: It's a morning show.
2: Yeah.
4: So I figure we'll start with coffee.
2: I like it.
4: Over time, this will steep into the ice cream,
2: and then
4: it will get more and more coffee. But if you want for good measure, we can add a little bit more.
2: Just a little.
0: Now that we have our base, the possibilities are endless.
4: We have almond toffee, we have shortbread, we have blondie brownies, which are buttery, we have pie crust pieces, we can go crazy. In here, the good thing is like we don't have to abstain. There's like also, I don't know if you try the toffee, there's crunchy and buttery. I think that'll go really well with that as well.
2: Few extra nuts for the 9 a.m. Is that enough, or should we put some of other?
4: I think good.
2: Slow down, Kristen.
0: Then it's time for caramel and toasted marshmallow swirls. Maybe not the prettiest part of the process.
4: Squeeze. That's good.
2: Machine malfunction.
4: That's good.
0: But finally, voila.
4: So why you name it?
2: Today Show Wake Up Call.
4: Hey,
2: like
4: that's
2: it?
4: Very good. And this is like the moment of truth. Cheers. You can really taste the ice cream.
2: That's good. What do you think? How did I
4: do? It's incredible. You did great.
5: Dr. Maya Warren is a scientist.
6: I was like, I got to do something that literally makes my heart flutter, makes my eyes light up.
5: But maybe not the kind you think.
6: I study the microstructure, sensorial, and behavioral properties of frozen aerated desserts. Basically, to sum it all up, I know a crazy amount about ice cream and all of its close cousins.
7: So what do you do with all this knowledge you have of ice cream?
6: I make a lot of ice cream formulas. I troubleshoot. I try to figure out, how to make the products better. Ice cream for me is like a blank canvas.
5: Like most scientists, she collects data. She performs experiments.
6: I love Asian food, and so I was like, oh, peanut butter ice cream with like a sriracha swirl. Didn't really work. Something just shouldn't go in ice cream.
7: What is your favorite wild flavor, and what's your favorite traditional flavor?
6: So my favorite wild flavor is a beet ice cream with a honey drizzle, goat cheese, some pistachios, and sea salt and cracked black pepper. My traditional love is I'm a cookies and cream lover.
5: Ice cream companies hire Maya for her palate and her penchant for elevating flavors. And today, I get to try it out.
6: Today, we're making your absolute favorite. So we are making coffee ice cream the no-churn way. In the bowl, we have heavy whipping cream, cocoa powder, and your instant coffee. And all we're going to do is whip that until we get really nice, stiff pieces. It's like 2 to 3 minutes.
7: So I've got my coffee whipped cream. And are we going to add it to our other bowl?
6: Yes. In this bowl, we have our sweetened condensed milk, and then we have some vanilla extract. We have some sea salt as well. And then we have evaporated milk. What we're going to do is we're going to take spatula fulls of our whipped coffee, and gently we're going to fold it into the sweetened condensed milk mixture. And now we're creating our coffee ice cream base.
7: You know what I'm excited about to try? Because when I was pregnant with Oliver, my littlest, I wanted coffee ice cream so bad that I wasn't drinking any kind of caffeine. But you can make this with like a decaf instant coffee, right?
6: Of course. Yes, you can. The sky's the limit.
5: I learned that even toppings have scientific names.
6: Any of like the nuts or the chocolate chips or sprinkles, those are called particulates. And then if you're going to have anything like a caramel sauce or fudge or strawberry or anything like that, that's going to be called a variegate. Keep layering until you have it all in your container for storage. And then you're going to put it in your freezer for about 5 hours, and then you can enjoy.
5: Finally, it was time to put the no-churn ice cream to the test.
7: Oh my goodness. It's ice cream. This is wild.
6: And guess what? You made it yourself. So that makes it even that much more special.
7: Well, I couldn't agree more. This has put a smile on my face. Thank you so much.
6: You are so welcome. Thank you so much for having me. And may all ice cream lovers continue to unite.
7: Cheers to that.
6: Yes, cheers.
1: Oh, I wish so much I could have brought you in the ice cream that I made. Mm. And it's literally like 4 or 5 ingredients. It's so easy to make. I also made Calvin just plain vanilla mm-hmm. with some rainbow sprinkles in it while I was making my coffee ice cream. So...

0: And Lou and the ice. I've seen this on Instagram.
1: Yes. So our digital editors, who are awesome at finding new things, brought this to our attention.
0: Oh, and that is great.
1: So much.
0: Coupon.
1: We all get our own. See, because of
0: so it's Great Poupon ice cream with pretzels.
1: No joke.
2: That's Great Poupon ice cream.
0: That is mustard. That is mustard
1: with
0: and ice cream.
1: With salted pretzel, Allie just said.
0: I will say the ice cream part's very good. I don't know why we need mustard in it.
2: I will tell you, I think as a society, we have reached the point where we've done everything we can do with ice cream.
3: Got our ultimate summer showdown. I've been waiting for a long time for this, with 4th of July just around the corner. That's right.
4: We're kicking off
3: the official Today Show barbecue bracket. Let's get after it. It is time to decide which dish on the old picnic table reigns supreme. Let's take a look at the matchups.
2: Okay.
3: We'll start out in the Northwest. You've got your classic hamburger, Al, going against grilled chicken.
1: Please.
3: Boy, this is a tough one.
4: Come on. And that's a chicken breast.
3: Maybe your cholesterol number is going to dictate which way you fall in that bracket. That's going to be a hard one. We got veggies taking on coleslaw. So long, coleslaw.
4: Bye.
3: Then down south, we got the matchup. This is tough, man.
1: What's
3: sausages
1: that?
3: Versus pork chop. Now,
1: sausage.
3: The pork chop was the one my mom made me in the 70s that was cooked 180 degrees.
4: No.
3: It was gray. It had onions on it. Yeah. I wouldn't have a chance. But if it's the new gastropub with the FDA lowered the temperature to 135, 140.
4: But they don't know how to cook it.
3: New pork chop is good.
5: Okay. Yes, for sure.
3: New pork chop.
4: But not a lot of people know about new pork chop.
3: Not a lot of people.
4: No.
3: You go to a steakhouse, order pork chop these days.
4: Oh, no. They're good. They're good.
3: I'm doing a thick cut. Yeah, pull off at 135. Let the temp raise. Sausage may go down on that. We're going to have to check and see how that bracket
1: goes. Is hot dog and sausage? Or is hot dog its own category?
3: Hot dog is coming up in another bracket.
4: Corn, pasta salad?
3: Corn goes up against pasta salad.
1: Corn.
3: Yeah. All right. Yeah. Across the board, the simple yet. Here's your classic hot dog taking on barbecue ribs.
4: That's
3: a tough one. There is a tougher one still coming up in the bracket.
4: That's not better.
3: Who do you like in that one?
4: Oh, ribs.
5: Yeah, ribs.
1: Hot dog.
3: Steak. How about classic steaks? Got to compete with the meal on a stick, the kebab.
4: No, steak.
3: Yeah.
4: Steak. Come on.
3: Yeah, sorry. Try to make
4: the kebab is when you don't care.
3: Finally, how about this one? In the messy meal category, pulled pork versus chicken wing?
4: Pulled pork. Come on. Pulled pork.
3: What sort of human has to make that decision?
4: this last
3: That's
4: one.
3: Like Duke, North Carolina, like June Madness. That's crazy. Anybody can take that one.
4: Pulled pork.
3: I mean, listen, we all eat chicken wings probably more than we need to. How often do you really eat pulled pork? It's so delicious.
1: That's right.
4: It's worth the effort.
3: I'm exhausted.
1: The side dishes?
4: The side dish.
3: Between the pork chop and the pulled pork, those could be some surprises.
4: I know this one.
3: Sorry, guys.
4: This one's tough.
3: Beans or potato salad.
4: That's tough.
3: Who cares category.
4: No. Are you crazy?
1: Who cares?
4: No, come on.
3: I'll take a little spoonful of baked beans. I'll pretend like I eat it, but I don't want to.
1: Agreed.
4: A good potato salad.
0: I love that.
4: Deborah Roberts makes a terrific.
3: Could be an argument for a new potato salad like pork chop. People make potato salad. I don't like the classic potato salad that you buy in the but there's kind of new style potato salad.
1: It's a little mustardy.
3: A little mustardy. Less mayo-y.
5: Taste is where it's at.
3: A little vinegary.
1: Yes.
3: Skin on potato-y.
1: Yes.
0: Y'all are
1: a little lighter.
3: You want to get on the action, head over to today.com/food to vote for your top picks.
4: New potato salad and new pork chop.
3: Yeah, something to think about, guys.
1: You didn't even do 4th of July desserts.
3: We're not
1: like
3: there yet.
1: Brownie versus ice cream.
3: Listen, we're on every day.
1: All right.
3: Like the Today Show, we need real estate on air to break down the brackets. Dessert's coming.
6: My favorite Carson is the bracket.
4: That's right.
6: Carson.
3: Finally, the results are in from round one of the Today Show barbecue bracket.
4: Yeah.
3: Yesterday, my friends got kicked off with a smoky 16 battling it out in an attempt to inch closer and snag that title of best barbecue dish. Shall we take a look at the board and see how it all went down? Hamburgers, shock here, crushing grilled chicken, 85% of the vote. And it was a tight race between grilled veggies and coleslaw. I'm surprised it was even tied at all. But veggies took down coleslaw in the narrow win with 51% of the votes. Did you?
4: I did too.
3: Wow.
4: It's old school.
3: The only ones.
4: I like coleslaw.
3: Despite all my rhetoric of the new pork at 135 degrees, according to the FDA now.
4: Yeah.
3: It lost to sausage.
4: Not a surprise.
3: This might have Savannah has something to do with this, too.
1: Yeah. Oh, I voted sausage.
4: Pork chop.
1: I voted early enough.
4: That's a problem.
3: It's the Midwest, you know.
1: Uh-huh.
3: Too bad. Corn on the cob.
4: Yes.
3: Macaroni salad. That's a no-brainer.
4: No, come on.
3: Across the board, some folks may be surprised, but ribs defeated hot dogs.
1: What?
5: Yes.
7: It's close.
5: Yes. That's how I went, baby.
8: It's a barbecue.
1: Yes. I'm shocked.
5: It's not a barbecue.
1: Wait. Hot dogs.
5: Hot dogs
7: I'm
5: are
7: not
5: a cookout.
7: That.
5: Yeah. That's not a barbecue.
1: Not a barbecue.
0: Cookout's not
1: no,
0: a barbecue.
5: No, they are not the same.
9: Cookout and barbecue is
5: same. Not the same.
7: It is the pinnacle barbecue food.
5: It is
7: ribs.
5: Not a barbecue.
7: I agree.
5: A barbecue it's a cookout. Barbecue is when you cook indirect heat, low and slow. A cookout is when you cook directly over an open flame, burgers, hot dogs, wings, things like that.
7: I also think barbecues are planned days before.
5: Exactly.
7: Cookouts come together right. Morning of.
5: Exactly. Yeah.
9: Wait, yeah. Where do you come down? Ribs or hot dogs?
7: I think ribs. Right?
8: It's
7: just
8: ribs.
7: Yeah.
8: Yeah,
7: the same thing I felt about pulled pork and chicken wings. We all
9: Okay, guys. Hot dog nation, I'm with you.
7: Skewers didn't stand a chance against steak. No, so that,
5: come on.
7: That happened.
5: That's ridiculous.
7: Yeah. No shocker there. And then finally, chicken wings, no match for pulled pork. 64% of the vote went to pulled pork.
5: Wow.
7: Which, you know.
9: I voted for pulled
7: we eat a lot
9: too.
7: Of chicken wings. But pulled pork's, you know, special.
9: Yeah. Right. I don't like wings.
5: But a lot of people.
7: Potato salad took down baked
9: wings
7: beans.
9: Wings and
7: but
9: ribs,
7: no one
9: guys. They're bones. Okay?
7: Head over to today.com.
9: Wings and ribs.
7: Wings are not bones.
9: With this much meat and a lot of sauce.
7: This is New York.
9: Do you like bones?
5: Savannah,
7: this hurts. Can you say this, Savannah?
5: It hurts my soul.
9: I'm sorry, but sausages, hot dogs.
7: Atomic wings across the street. Can we just. I mean, you haven't. You've been deprived.
9: Have your saucy bones. Have your saucy bones.
7: We got to convert her, guys. We got to get some ribs. This is like if we're dating in college. And I open the door for you, and you're like, oh my God, like,
5: Savannah, we're gonna do
7: that.
5: Ribs.
7: That's a knock on your last boyfriend.
9: What are you talking
7: Chivalry
9: about?
7: Chivalry is alive.
9: Come on,
7: you've had bad wings.
5: That's right. And by the way, I'm gonna take it another step. Lamb ribs. You will go nuts.
9: Okay.
5: Lamb ribs.
9: No, I won't.
7: Today.com/food to cast your vote on the next
9: round. Do you like bones with sauce?

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1: And finally,
2: let's go.
1: This got heated yesterday. It's the Great Barbecue Battle of 2021. The results are in for round two of our Today Show 4th of July barbecue bracket. Yesterday, I'm glad Al's not here because we fight about this all the time, cookout versus barbecue. And we narrowed it down to the Elite Eight now. So let's zoom into the Northwest. Look at the board. Which dish dominated round two? Yet again, burgers. I mean, you can't go up against grilled veggies.
2: No.
1: I don't know how they stood a chance. Burgers beat them out with 92% of the vote. And also proving you don't have to be a main dish to be the star. Corn on the cob took down sausage by a margin of 24 points. I actually went with corn on the cob because
2: did you?
3: I think
1: Jersey
3: I did too.
1: Corn.
2: Oh,
1: I mean, yeah, that dominates everything.
2: Shocked me.
3: I like it with my burger. Yeah.
1: Yes, I totally agree. Savannah, I'm sorry.
2: So sad, SG.
1: Bones with sauce.
2: Ribs knocking
1: out steak. It's just steak is out of the competition. I'm shocked. But ribs do soldier on into the final four.
2: Give me a roll of Bounty paper towels and a rack of ribs.
1: You're
2: Let's
1: all
2: go.
1: Yeah. And probably the biggest upset, although I disagree with this one too. I love potato salad. It beat out pulled pork. And potato salad is advancing to our semifinals. So make sure you head over to today.com/food to cast your vote.
2: So wait, it's ribs versus burgers and corn versus potato salad?
1: No, corn versus burgers now, right? And then potato salad versus ribs.
3: Corn versus burgers.
2: It's going to be
3: potato
2: ribs.
3: Salad versus ribs.
2: It's going to be ribs and burgers. It's going to be big.
3: For sure. And then the only question is, can ribs beat out burger? And honestly, if ribs beat burger on 4th of July... I don't know anything anymore.
2: I think ribs are going to
3: be question
2: burgers.
3: Everything.
1: I'm with you, Savannah. I'm going burgers. And this is the news everyone has been waiting for. The results are in from our 4th of July barbecue bracket showdown. And the winner is, get a drum roll here, taking home the crown, Burgers. All right, let's take a look at its path to victory. Because in round one, burgers just totally dominated grilled chicken. I'd say that's a no-brainer. Then, of course, an even easier win against grilled veggies. Because who really wants a healthy alternative? That's there just to make people feel better, I think. the final matchup between potato salad, that was a real wild card. So no one could have predicted the potato salad would make it to the top two, although I thought it would. Potato salad did beat out pulled pork in the semifinals on Friday. So that was a huge upset for many. And yet it couldn't hold a candle to our champion.
2: Look at that.
1: Burgers walking away with 83% of the vote.
4: That's because they hadn't had my mama's potato salad.
1: You think so?
4: Yeah. Oh, man.
1: I don't know next if time I have that. I feel like we've always done our mom's recipes.
4: What about the hot dog? No?
1: I mean, compare. It's tough. Hot dogs, like, you kind of grab and go. I mean, but if you want, like, a real barbecue...

0: Chef Matt Moore is here with two easy recipes to impress your cookout crowd. Matt's latest cookbook, it's called Butcher on the Block. It highlights recipes and stories of butchers around the world. And good morning, Matt. You can't have a butcher cookbook and not bring in some meat.
1: So. I couldn't put a cookbook out without coming back here. So thank you guys so much for having me back.
0: Absolutely. Yeah, thank you.
1: This was a great opportunity. My last two books were focused on barbecue and grilling. Mm-hmm. So I sought a way to combine the two subjects.
0: Perfect.
1: But also kind of start at the beginning at the local butcher shop. And then also there's kind of a family narrative, too, because my grandfather was a butcher based in Valdosta, Georgia.
0: Wow.
1: So
0: Wow. A
1: lot of family, a lot of friends going on. And today we're going to do one of my favorite family recipes, which is a shish kebab.
2: Love it.
1: So we are using top sirloin. So I live in Nashville, Tennessee. Mm-hmm. My wife is always having me entertain and cook. And entertaining is a lot of fun, but it's super expensive.
0: Yes.
1: And so part of what this book is to go to your local butcher, create that friendship with the butcher. Mm-hmm. And so we're using top sirloin, which is typically about half the price of what you're going to pick up from like a filet or strip. So we got three techniques here. We're going to start first. We've cut this into cubes. It's a really lean meat. And by cubing it, we're creating more surface area, and we're going to help, you know, kind of tenderize this.
0: Okay.
1: I'm going to let you throw in the onion. One of the keys here is we want to make sure that we're cutting everything similar sizes.
0: Okay.
1: The second part is that we're going to add a marinade. So olive oil is going to go in.
0: Okay.
1: I love these flavors. I'm always using a lot of vinegar. So red wine vinegar. We've got Worcestershire sauce over here, sauce.
0: Mm. And that all helps to tenderize.
1: This is all going to do this. And then we also have a nice blend here. You can just kind of throw the whole thing in.
0: Okay.
1: But we've got kosher salt. We've got fresh cracked black pepper, dried oregano. We've got crushed red pepper, some thyme, garlic, plenty of garlic.
0: All the good things.
2: So good.
1: And then the two kind of coup de grace ingredients will be ground cinnamon and allspice. All that goes in.
0: Okay.
1: You'll mix it around. And then we want to let this marinate for about 30 minutes. It's going to create some more tenderness. So we cut it, we cube it, we let it marinate. You can do it up to overnight. And then we're going to skewer these. And you just want to have an even distribution. You don't want to overcrowd your skewers.
2: What do you have on there? Just onions and the
1: meat? Just onions and beef. You could do peppers if you want to.
0: Okay.
1: So again, we don't want to overcrowd. We want to grill, not steam. So we'll go ahead and throw these on. This is going to be on a grill pan if we're cooking inside. We're going to look for like 2 to 3 minutes per side. The other trick is that we want to make sure that we cook this to the right temperature. So about 130 degrees and we'll pull it off.
2: Okay? 2 to 3 minutes per side. And then what do you got here?
0: Do you actually stick a thermometer in? How do you
1: you can touch it. You can, you know, the old technique of medium rare to get a little tighter. So we go from San Francisco to the Bronx here in New York to the south of France, and we're tracking down butchers. There's plenty of meat. There's wild game.
2: Yeah, there
1: but there's seafood and vegetables, too. It's a really well-rounded cookbook. So corn ribs.
0: Love.
1: I love this. We're just going to cut this,
3: Was a couple summers ago. They're so good.
2: In South Carolina, I remember that.
1: So we've got it. We're just going to season with a little extra virgin olive oil.
0: Did you keep the core in the middle?
1: We just got it like this.
0: Okay.
1: Now, what this does is it allows us to not have the cobs roll around on the grill. We're just going to put these over direct heat.
0: Okay.
1: We create some more surface area, too, because we're actually kind of opening up that char. I've got two lovely young girls, Vivian, who's just turned 8 on Monday, and Everly, who will turn 6 on June 1st. They're over here.
3: Beautiful family.
1: And so what's great about this is, you know, we've all been to the cookout where the kid, you know, eats like a little piece
3: like
1: of the corn on the cob and they leave it.
2: This is so fun.
1: This is a good utility. It's fun. It's a finger food. And then I'm not bashful. I'm from Nashville. Little Southern love here. We're going to add a little bit of mayonnaise to kind of emulate a little bit of a street corn. And then we will just hit it with a little bit of fresh grated Parmigiano Reggiano. And then for that beauty, we've got some parsley right over the top.
3: This is kind of really
2: fun. I'm telling you, Matt.
1: You can just grill them. Yeah, for 2 to 3 minutes till you get a really nice char on each side. And like I said, there's a lot of meat. There's a lot of game. There's seafood. But we have one of the first vegetable butchers that was right here in Italy. And the whole idea of the book is, yeah, it's a real thing. It's a real thing. And we want people to kind of foster that relationship with your local butcher, right? You're going to your market. It could be a supermarket. It could be a local butcher shop. They often know the best recipes. They know how to cook. And maybe you can have them over to your house as well with some of these.
4: This is so good.
2: I want to have you guys over to our house.
4: I know.
0: It's nice and tender.
1: Yeah, it should be. And it's just the technique of the top sirloin with the marinade, proper cooking.
4: So
1: and again,
4: good.
1: You're getting a lot of bang for your buck. Super flavorful. Stretches the feet of crowd.
2: Congratulations.
4: And I love that
0: you're
4: giving
0: butchers
4: so much.
0: They deserve
1: it. I appreciate it.
0: Yeah. Congrats on the book. Thank you.
2: Thanks to your family for coming, too. Thank you, guys.
0: I know. For these recipes, head to today.com/food. And don't forget Matt's new cookbook, Butcher on the Block. It is out now.
5: It is almost time to bust out the grill in much of the country. So until then, why don't we make a barbecue recipe you can make indoors?
6: Oh, that's great. And we're making your very favorite thing, Hodo ribs.
5: I love ribs.
6: Matt Abdu is the executive chef and owner of Pig Beach right here in New York City.
7: So we're cooking up some hot honey ribs. Ready to get to it?
6: Oh, that
7: so super simple. The best, every good barbecue has to start with a good rub. So in our bowl over here, we have the secret that makes this hot honey rub amazing. honey granules. Now you can find these like on the internet. Just order them.
5: Does it taste like honey?
7: It tastes like honey. Yeah, it's like sugar, but it's like coated with honey, so they're honey granules. So in our bowl, we have some honey granules, some sugar. Jen, if you don't mind, you got some onion, garlic, paprika, and all the herbs and spices. They go in that bowl. You get it all mixed up and together.
5: Okay.
7: This is your rub. This is all you need. You can put
5: this.
7: All that's going to go in there, too. Salt, pepper, paprika, a little ghost chili pepper powder for the heat, a little heat to zip in there. Mix that all together. Put that in a container in your pantry. Save it when you need it.
5: What's that?
7: Our hot honey barbecue sauce. In here, we have honey and ketchup.
5: Honey and ketchup?
7: Honey and ketchup. It's a base to every great barbecue sauce right out of
5: there. I feel like ketchup is on everything.
7: It really is. I mean, it's the perfect base for barbecue sauce.
5: And then
7: then add the rest, brown sugar, molasses, Worcestershire, some white vinegar. Again, some more herbs and spices. We're going to let that simmer.
5: Look at that.
7: Out. You're doing perfect.
5: What's going on here?
7: I love
5: it.
7: All the herbs and spices go in. Let that simmer.
5: Hold on.
7: I'm loving this. You guys are killing it right now. Let that simmer for about 10, 15 minutes or so, develop all the flavors. Now, what's really cool about making these ribs is that you don't need a smoker. You don't need anything like fancy like that. You can do these at home in your oven.
5: I feel like Hoda's going to make these ribs. She's a real rib person. She and my dad love ribs.
7: That's incredible. I love it.
5: They really are.
7: So what we're going to do first, we're going to do what's called a dry brine, which basically just means we're going to put it with some salt and pepper first. It's going to help for the moisture and the flavor. Got a little pepper there. Can't go wrong with that, right?
5: Pepper?
7: Yes.
5: How much do you put on? Is that too much?
7: That's a little heavy, but perfect. You're rubbing it right in.
5: That's exactly. You were supposed to rub it. Okay.
7: So we're going to let that sit like that for 10 or 15 minutes. Then we're going to come here. We have our hot honey rub that we made earlier.
5: That's what you made.
7: That gets seasoned and sprinkled all over the tops and the bottom. You can rock and roll with that. Generously coat it all. And then what's cool about this recipe is we're going to take that. We're going to finish it with some apple juice and apple cider vinegar. Pour that right in there with it. We're going to add a little bit of moisture.
5: Just on the side.
3: Why do you do it on the side like that?
7: You could do it on top. It doesn't really matter. Okay. I was just trying to
5: with
7: the camera.
5: Apple juice and apple cider vinegar.
7: Sweet and sour. Get that nice in there. Then we're going to wrap them up in foil. Put them in the oven. Bake them at 250 degrees for about 3 to 3.5 hours or so until they're fall off the bone tender like we have here.
5: Okay.
7: Then on your grill pan or anything of that nature, we're going to take them. We're going to whack them right onto that grill pan to get nice grill marks all over them, and we're going to baste the bottom sides first with that hot honey barbecue
5: Why
7: sauce.
5: Why the bottom side first?
7: Because you want every bite to have that delicious barbecue sauce.
5: Sure do. And you got to slather it. You can't. No, this is.
7: And you're going to let those cook on the bottom fries like that first for a little bit. Got that sizzle happening. Then about after 2 or 3 minutes or so, you're going to flip it, do the same thing on the top side, and then you have these decadent hot honey glazed.
5: Come on,
3: I'm coming over.
5: Okay, just go for it.
7: Ribs. Just go for it. Dive on in.
5: I want more sauce.
7: And any great barbecue needs a good side. Here's some Mexican street corn recipes.
5: Here, do you want some more sauce? Here,
7: simple,
5: Jenna, you didn't get
7: enough. Corn recipe.
5: Does your restaurant deliver? Because
7: we sure do.
5: Hoda, you are? Likes to order ribs every week.

0: 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We'll take on Cape Verde in Miami. Meanwhile, Colombia will match up with Ghana in Kansas City in what should be a very competitive game. 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
1: All right, Jen, it's time to fire up the grill. We got ourselves a Memorial Day barbecue with the one, the only, Alex Guarnaschelli. You look really good.
2: Yes,
1: Alex,
2: first of all, Alex is glowing.
3: What happened?
2: You look gorgeous.
1: You got good, everything's happening.
3: And also, the hamburgers.
2: We also want to just say that you're the host of Food Network's Supermarket Stakeout, and she's here with a decadent burger, and by decadent, we mean a big baby.
1: This is
2: big
1: huge. Burger. So wait, what are we doing here, Alex? What's first step?
3: Well, I'm making a cheese sauce. Would you throw this
1: cheese
3: in? Parmesan and
1: like
3: a little cheddar. And what? Okay, I like your style. My tip was going to be add your cheese slowly it doesn't clump.
2: Oh, no.
3: I love
2: Alex.
3: You.
2: Alex.
3: Go ahead. Add that parmesan nice and slowly. Nice. New York City style. Yes. Dump it in.
1: Okay.
3: And you stir it, a little mustard, a little hot sauce. We just add a little bit to just a little warm cream.
1: That's going to be the sauce on top of the burger. Is that what you're talking about?
3: Yeah,
1: this
3: is like
1: dunky.
3: Or a dippy sauce.
1: Dip sauce.
3: Yeah,
1: what?
3: I mean, you could literally make this cheese sauce and then just
1: do whatever.
2: Put chips in
3: potato
2: it.
3: Chips or whatever.
1: Okay, so now the big mongo burger.
3: The big moment is we're doing a triple decker burger with the cheese sauce, okay? We're going all out.
2: You really are.
1: What are you doing to us?
3: For some, but you said I look all glowy.
1: You
3: it's
1: do.
3: All the hamburgers. So this is just a mix, right? 85-15, we want short rib and sirloin. Those are the good cuts. We form our burgers nice and thin for the triple decker.
2: I like that.
3: Do you like that idea?
2: Three burgers.
1: Now,
2: so.
1: Do you put anything in there other than
2: you
1: the ground meat?
2: You just keep it that?
3: You know what? I'm glad you asked. People are always working their burgers.
1: Yeah.
3: It gets tough, the meat.
1: Oh.
3: Just make a little patty. Be gentle.
1: But you don't want to add spices in there. You put them out. You put just salt and pepper at the end.
2: It's just plain meat with some salt and pepper.
3: That's it.
2: You're a classic.
3: Yeah, exactly. And then we just drop them in a hot pan and you just get them cooking.
2: Is there oil on that?
3: Yeah, a little bit. No oil on the burgers themselves, but just pop them right in the pan like this, right?
2: But what's in the pan?
3: Just a little hot canola oil.
2: Oh, okay.
3: That's it. We keep it really simple. You could throw these on the grill. When you're done cooking them and you have these lovely burger juices, that's where we make our onion topping. We go right in the same pan.
2: And pickle juice. Pickle juice.
3: In with the onions because it's like zingy, vinegary.
1: Yeah, I kind of like that.
2: I love this idea. You're using the meat juice and some pickle juice.
3: And it's sitting in your fridge in the jar of pickles. You have one lonely pickle like, help me.
1: Get it.
2: That's

0: burger. It's good too.
1: Yeah.
0: Let's throw that in there.
1: Okay, what are we making here? What is
2: so
1: this, a side salad?
2: A little topping,
1: topping
2: with a little oil, vinegar, a little lemon, a little
3: I feel like
2: tomato.
3: That takes it up a notch.
1: Mm-hmm.
2: Well, here's my other little tip is instead of doing slices that slide all around with the tomatoes, we cut them up so they don't fall out
3: as
2: much.
3: Look, to put a little beautiful salad on your hamburger.
1: So, so you toast your bun.
3: So you do, I toast my bun.
2: Are you a toaster?
3: Yes, of course I am.
0: Yeah, let's toast it up.
3: Sorry, Hoda.
2: No, you like, you know what, for a hot dog, however, I don't.
1: Because you want that.
2: I want that mushy New York street dog vibe.
3: Here's the cheese sauce.
2: So this is how we build. A little of those pickly onions, a little bit of that cheese sauce, and we just build... Right, that nice mix.
1: And then another patty on top?
2: Yeah, we do that. And then we cheese sauce, please.
3: Three is...
2: Dr. Cheese sauce.
1: Yes, okay, yes, ma'am. This is like humongo.
2: This is America.
1: Yes.
2: This is Memorial Day.
1: More. Yes. One more bun.
2: Less is more.
1: Oh, we got to try them.
2: Yeah, let's get it.
1: Oops.
4: Love it.
2: Perfect.
3: That I think three might be too many. Just saying.
2: Yeah. No. You know. You can.
1: Now, can
2: two.
1: You put you ketchup on this, or you're not for that?
2: You can totally put ketchup.
1: My, this is
3: I don't huge. Think mine has cheese sauce.
2: I can't work.
3: Oh,
2: with
3: that's
2: it.
3: Yours.
1: We're switching.
3: Oops.
1: Give me that.
2: And then there's a little potato salad to go with that. You could do two of these. Just clean and oil your grill and get it good and hot, and you will have great results. Keep it simple.
1: So yummy.
2: The last moment of this segment is just people chewing. I think this is a testament to the fact that people have got to get down
1: potato
2: with this.
3: Potato salad is basically has relish in it and mustard.
2: It's no mayo. It's just a little olive oil and mustard to keep it light for the burger.
0: Olive oil and mustard, that's it?
3: But
2: and
3: there's
2: a
3: pickles.
2: Bit of vinegar.
3: What are these pickles?
2: And chopped up pickles and pickle juice.
1: And pickle juice.
2: I put pickle juice in everything.
3: Yeah. Thanks. Alex, you're the best. So if you get this recipe, head to today.com/food.
4: We're back now with Today Food. The unofficial start to summer means it's officially grilling season. And this morning, we are taking your burger game to another level. Chef and host of All Up In My Grill, Dale Taldy, is going to show us how. Take it away, Dale.
5: What's up, guys? Chef Dale Taldy here, and I'm excited to show you my dry-aged beef burgers with boulangère potatoes and Dijonnaise on a piddly brioche bun. Let's get started. So we have some dry-aged beef that we've ground up. Listen. We're making burgers, guys, so level up your game. Get some dry-aged meat. So while we wait for our pan to get hot, we're gonna season these burgers. And what I want you guys to do is add a ton of salt to it, because you know if you're gonna sear them or get them on the grill, a little salt's gonna come off the pan. So get these nice and seasoned. And next, we're gonna jump right into my favorite part of these burgers, which makes them super special, the boulangère potatoes. So right here, we've started this process for you, right? So we have some potatoes here. We're gonna get some caramelized onions going. That's gonna be one layer. Get all the goodness in here. We're gonna add some crispy bacon. We're gonna add some Parmesan cheese. And now we're gonna add another layer of potatoes. And then we're just gonna repeat this process until we have like three or four layers of beautiful potatoes, right? So then we'll hit this with some salt and pepper as well. And don't forget, we have a little bit of, we have some sprigs of thyme here that we want you to kind of take off and dust the top with this beautiful floral thyme. Then we'll repeat the process. And we cover this with some beautiful beef stock. And then we get this cooked into an oven. And we have got some already made here. Look at these beautiful potatoes. Our pan's hot, let's get them into the we get our burgers into the pan. And whenever you're putting burgers into a pan, let's, you know, away from you. Away. Away. And while those are cooking, we can get started on our sauce for our burgers. So it's basically just a little bit of Dijon mustard and some mayonnaise. I'm using a fancy Japanese mayonnaise, but any type of regular mayonnaise will do here. And if you really want to, you know, level up, take this to the next level, a little bit of truffle in here would be amazing. And one of the most important parts about doing burgers is not touching them, right? So let them cook, let them do their thing, let them get a nice sear. And while these are cooking, right, I've already done this process for you. So we have our potatoes here. We've topped the burger ahead of time right here. You can see it's a beautiful burger. We've topped this off with Gruyere and some fontina cheese. What I like to do is take these scalloped potatoes or these boulangère potatoes

0: Put it right on top like that. And then top it off with our Dijonnaise. And that, guys, is a fantastic burger that's leveling up. Dry aged beef burger, boulangerie potatoes, Dijonnaise. Let's do it. Cheers.
1: How bad do you want a burger?
2: Yum. You guys probably at home will have burgers today, perhaps.
1: Maybe
2: you do. Dale, thank you for the recipes. Head to today.com/food.

0: All right, we're celebrating the 4th of July the best way we know how, with good company and delicious food.
1: Hey. Here with us, the host of the Food Network's The Kitchen, our friend Sunny Anderson, and she's cooking exactly what we want.
0: No, I mean, honestly.
2: Oh, is it though? Because yeah. I don't know. It's some big meat on them big bones.
1: Wait,
2: we about to cook.
1: Ribs.
0: Can I tell you something?
2: Yes.
0: Hoda loves ribs.
1: I love a rib.
0: Are
1: love.
0: You serious?
1: No love.
0: All but, she eats is ribs.
1: But I don't know. I've never seen a cut this huge.
0: That's well, a huge.
2: This
0: rib.
2: Is the Baranosaurus Rex cut you want to ask your butcher for. I like to get the flanken, and so this is just flanken that's not broken down for you. So you can ask for that
1: you
2: if you want.
1: Ask for the big cut.
2: Yeah, you can ask for whatever you want at the butcher. And if you don't like this cut of rib, I'm just going to show you a really good technique rub. To do some honey barbecue ribs.
0: Ooh,
2: yes,
0: honey barbecue.
2: Okay. So very simple for you. I just want you to help me mix up the rub. So we've already got some paprika in there.
1: That's all paprika?
2: That's salt. Yeah, it's a look at the
1: Whoa.
2: Big old piece of meat.
1: Yeah, yes.
2: Yeah. So we got some cayenne pepper,
1: okay.
2: Some cumin, onion powder, mm-hmm. garlic powder.
0: Awesome.
2: Mm-hmm. And some dried oregano. So you're just going to mix that together, and that's going to be our rub.
1: Right.
2: Pass it over to me, and I'll rub it onto our meat
0: okay.
2: here.
0: Okay, I'm going to do that. I'm going to just whisk it.
2: Yeah, just whisk it up.
1: So that's the dry rub.
2: Yeah, and if you're going to make your ribs today, and you're like, I don't have all these pantry items, but I've got that one-size-fits-all barbecue rub in my pantry, just use that
0: yeah.
2: if you like it. Yeah.
1: Do you rub both sides or just
0: both
1: one?
0: Sides.
1: Oh, both
0: and
1: sides.
0: Massage
1: both
0: it
1: sides.
0: Into that huge
1: yes.
0: rib.
2: It's called Look a rub me. For a reason. A rub for a reason.
1: Are so crazy.
2: Okay, so I've got the oven set at 275 degrees.
1: Okay.
2: So the key to tender ribs is time and moisture and a low temp. Slow
0: okay.
2: and low.
1: Okay.
2: Okay.
0: So you put some
1: it.
0: Aluminum.
2: Yes. We're going to cover it up with aluminum foil very tightly and get
1: okay.
2: it into our 275 degree oven.
1: Oh, just 275.
0: I know,
2: yes.
0: Low and,
2: seems
0: slow.
2: Like low and slow.
1: And how long is that going to cook?
2: This is going to be for about 2 to 3 hours. Really, it's going to depend
1: okay.
2: on the size of your ribs,
1: okay.
2: right? And make sure you put it in there fat side
0: can
2: up.
0: Can I ask
1: Wait,
0: you,
1: fat
0: can
1: side
0: you
1: up.
0: Ask
1: That's
0: the
1: important.
0: Butcher
2: mm-hmm.
0: and say, how long do I need to cook? This is a medium-sized rib. How
2: yes.
0: long do I cook?
2: Yes. Yes, because I feel like the butcher and the fishmonger can tell you how to prepare what they are breaking
0: mm-hmm.
2: down.
0: Yes, right?
2: Make them your friend.
0: Okay, good.
2: I was so much friends with my butcher one time. He asked me for a date, and I said, no, thank you.
1: Why?
2: Because where am I going to get my meat if the date's not right? Do you know what I'm saying? So
1: right,
2: just don't get
1: right.
2: too friendly with
1: you're
2: your butcher.
0: Right. Yeah, you watch that meat.
1: So you said
2: that
1: fat side
2: of the oven.
1: Fat side up. That's
2: so
1: important.
2: The fat trickles
1: the
2: down
1: fat
2: into the meat.
0: How do you know
2: yes.
0: that the fat side is up?
2: Well,
1: oh, you
2: you'll
1: tell?
2: Be able to see the layer of fat.
1: Okay.
2: It'll be
1: yeah.
2: as different
1: like
2: than
1: white.
2: The meat. It's
0: okay.
2: white and it's really gelatinous. So now here's the honey. Now when we're done.
1: Straight up honey.
2: And we can kind of tell that this is almost there.
1: Look at that.
2: We're going to take it out. We're going to flip it over.
0: Yeah.
2: And then we're going to get the honey part of the barbecue onto it.
1: Oh, my.
2: Now.
1: Look at all that.
0: Mm-hmm.
1: Wow. I'm into that.
2: Now, if you have hot honey, a.k.a. spicy
0: yes,
2: honey.
0: I love spicy honey.
2: Do it.
0: On pizza.
2: Do it. It's so good on pizza.
0: It is so.
2: It's my jam.
0: You and I are best friends.
2: It's just dripping. Okay, so you're going to get that back into the oven.
1: How long?
2: For about 30 to 45
1: minutes. Covering
2: it
1: again or not?
2: No cover
1: no
2: because
1: cover.
2: We want it to caramelize.
1: Look, over
2: Take
1: here.
2: A look at this.
0: I mean, I don't even know how to.
1: Wait, what do you do? And do you have anything
2: yeah.
1: I can dip it in?
2: Or yeah, well,
0: she
2: no, it's,
0: like dry.
2: It's just the rub. So, you know, some people like a rub and a sauce. Some people get in there. Sauce.
0: Oh, it's already cooked.
2: Yeah. So then I want to show you how to make spoon bread. Are you guys familiar with what spoon bread is? Did you like it?
1: Love.
2: You can do this today with whatever cut of rib you have. You can also do this on your grill. You want to just make sure that you cover it completely. It's all about the moisture.
1: Okay,
2: so this is spoon bread.
1: Uh-huh.
2: It's just like cornbread, but it's like a pudding vibe.
0: Yes.
2: Right? So in here, we're going to get some chorizo.
0: Yes.
2: This is my Tex-Mex spoon bread.
0: I know.
2: Bread.
0: I'm you know what?
1: Just
0: I feel like you're doing this for me.
2: Okay, look, I'm on your show, honey.
0: I
2: yes.
0: I feel like you're doing this for me.
2: Yeah, that's what I'm doing.
0: It's making me happy.
2: Yes, okay, but also, I did 4 years of high school in Texas and enlisted in the Air Force.
0: Yes.
2: I'm also doing it for myself.
0: Yes! Yes! I love it.
2: All right, so you're going to mix that around and get that browned kind of like ground beef. You know, it's going
1: to
2: look like that as it cooks. It's going
1: to
2: be a little bit hotter.
1: I'm doing good.
0: Yeah, okay.
2: So now here in my pot, I've got some buttermilk. I've got some cornmeal.
0: Yes.
2: And you're just going to get in here and mix it up.
0: That looks good.
1: Like, yeah.
2: So it's going to look like loose grits.
1: Yeah.
2: And then we're going to temper, right? Because this is hot and this is cold. We don't want the eggs to scramble. So we're going to take just a little bit here.
0: Look at that.
2: Mix
0: we
2: it
0: would
2: up.
0: Totally
1: would
0: scramble the
1: it
0: eggs.
1: In. It would
2: yeah.
1: have been yucky.
2: Can I tell you something? My grandma has a recipe where she has eggs and hot liquid. She does not temper, and it turns out perfect every time.
0: Yeah.
1: All right.
2: She's just got grandma hands. You know what I mean?
1: Let's go down there and check it out.
2: So then once everything feels warm, you're going to mix everything together.
0: Look how fun this is.
1: come to the
2: mm-hmm. yeah. Man. All of that cornmeal mixture into your bowl. Mm-hmm. Mm. Go into the chorizo we've already cooked. You're going to add some corn. I tried to heat that up for you. Is it warm?
3: Yummy. Mm-hmm.
2: You're going to add the corn kernels, the cheddar cheese, the mozzarella.
1: Oh, my gosh.
2: Sunny.
1: Dinner.
2: A Come little on. Bit of the red Rotel. And green chilies.
4: Is that Rotel?
2: You know what it is, girlfriend.
4: Is that Rotel?
2: Texas's favorite ingredient. Mm-hmm.
4: You put that in some queso.
2: Hello.
4: Right?
2: Okay, the cheese, okay, some scallions, get it in there.
1: Are you going to put any cheese in there?
2: Exactly. Mix it up.
1: Oh, God, it's so good.
2: Mix it up. And then you're just going to get into the oven, 400 degrees for about 25, 30 minutes till it sets.
4: Sunny. I mean, this is the best.
3: Sunny.
2: You like it?
4: Yes.
1: It's a 10 plus. For these recipes, go to today.com/food.
5: We all know. Katie Lee Beagle is a Food Network star. Aww. She's also a mom to a beautiful baby daughter, Iris, almost about to turn two. But what you may not know is that she's also a best-selling author, and she's got her book turning into a movie.
4: How much fun is that, y'all? Groundswell is about a young chef who leaves behind her dream job and boyfriend and heads to Hawaii, where she meets a handsome surf instructor. Uh-huh. And Katie actually has a little starring role in this, too.
6: That's right. I have a cameo.
4: How much fun.
1: Let's take a look.
7: Today we prepared for you an individual pineapple rum tri-bowl layered with macadamia coconut frosting.
8: And a rum glaze.
6: Oh, well, let's get in here.
9: I think that your cake has a really nice texture to it, a good crumb. The frosting is perfectly sweet. However, I think your presentation is lacking.
4: Jeez.
1: Brutal.
4: How was that acting for you?
9: Oh, you know, it was real hard for me to act like I was judging a culinary competition.
1: Exactly.
4: What was that being on the
9: I
4: set,
9: was nervous.
4: Though? It's kind of cool. It's
9: it
4: like your work.
9: It was so cool. I was pinching myself the whole time. I said, I can't believe this is happening. And the movie's different from the book, but it was really interesting to see the way it had taken on this whole new life and different characters. And it was just super fun.
1: I feel like you have so many new things happening, at least since we've last seen you. You have this movie, but more importantly, you have little Iris.
9: Yes.
1: She's about to be 2 years old.
9: Yes, I can't believe it. I remember being pregnant and doing my Zoom with you guys cooking.
4: And now here we are.
9: She's putting bread baskets
4: on her
9: head.
4: Does she eat everything?
9: No, sadly. Okay. She really tortures me when it comes to eating.
4: Well, that's
1: like our
4: kids. You know what? It's like all children.
9: Yeah. Okay. She would eat the bread of this that we're making.
4: We love pulled pork sandwiches, and that's what we're going to make.
9: I love pulled pork sandwiches. We're doing a Hawaiian-inspired pulled pork since Groundswell filmed in Hawaii.
1: Okay.
9: And I think a slow cooker in the summer is awesome because you can be at the pool all day, and then you come in and dinner's ready.
4: Awesome.
9: So let's get started. You can use a pork butt or a pork shoulder for this. We're going to do a little rub. We've got salt, garlic powder, pepper, some ground ginger.
4: Yeah.
9: All goes in there and gets whisked up.
4: All kind of Hawaiian inspired. Right?
9: Yes. You know, pork is so big there with having the pig roast and everything. So this is a way to have a little taste of it at home.
1: So you leave all that just
9: so
1: like that.
9: All goes on. It goes into the slow cooker. Now you could, if you have a browning feature on your slow cooker, you could do that.
4: Is that what you're supposed to do, right?
9: Yeah.
1: Just
9: lay
1: it on top.
9: And then you put it right in there, cover it up.
1: And cook it all day.
9: About 8 hours on low, 6 hours on high.
4: You take that top part off?
9: I take the fat part off.
1: Okay? Some people don't. Right?
9: Yeah, some people don't. I like to leave that to the side and then see it just falls
4: apart. Oh my gosh,
9: it's
4: beautiful.
9: Isn't it perfect?
1: So you just use
9: just
1: forks.
9: So tender. Yeah,
1: okay.
9: We're going to make this on Sunday, actually. My mom's visiting. We're going to be hanging out watching
4: Is she loving
9: together.
4: Baby Iris?
9: Oh my gosh, she's having a ball. I got pictures this morning. They're playing and making forts and watching the Today Show.
1: In West Virginia?
9: She does.
1: She does.
9: Yeah.
1: Okay.
9: Yeah.
1: All right. So,
9: it goes back into the slow cooker. We're going to take 2 cups of broth because even though we didn't add any broth to it, that pork's going to make its own. And we're going to add crushed pineapple to it.
1: Ooh, you know that's going to be good.
9: And some hoisin sauce. That's a little bit of honey in there. Mm-hmm. We've got soy sauce and sesame oil. This all gets mixed
4: up.
9: It goes back into our slow cooker.
1: Okay. Dump that in.
9: For an hour.
1: All right. Let's come and back and make us some sandwiches.
9: Get back here.
4: I'm coming to this
9: sandwiches.
4: Side.
9: All right. I like a slaw on my pulled pork.
4: Me too.
9: Because you got to have a little crunch, right?
4: Yeah.
9: So you just want to shred the, I use a Napa cabbage for this, shred it up, make a real quick little dressing out of rice vinegar.
1: Rice vinegar makes everything taste super yummy. Thank you.
9: Sugar. We've got to have a little sweetness with the bitter cabbage. And celery salt, which I love. and then just mix it all up. Build your little sandwich. I like to use those Hawaiian rolls for it.
3: Oh, my God. Course,
4: the Hawaiian rolls are delicious.
9: They give it that nice little extra
4: everything
9: something.
4: About it is delicious.
8: This
9: and
8: is so, what's a drink?
9: Watermelon rum punch. Okay, so it's fresh watermelon, since that's in right now.
8: Oh, my God.
9: Blend it up with some rum, then we top it off with a ginger beer, and we made little watermelon ice cubes, too.
8: Oh, of course you
4: did. You always go above and beyond, baby.
2: Thank you, Katie.
8: Cheers, we love you. Come back and see us.
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4: For these...

0: We are back with Today Food and some great recipes from one of our absolute favorite chefs, Marcus Samuelson, acclaimed chef, philanthropist. His latest restaurant, Marcus Bar and Grill, opened this past March down in Atlanta. Before that, he debuted Havanmar here in New York City. That was back in November. You've been very, very busy.
1: Yes. Sir. And I was excited because you just came through to the restaurant. And that means that we're officially open. When Craig comes through, that means that we're open.
0: And I'm not just saying this because you're standing here, but it was one of the best dining experiences that we've had in the city in recent memory. So,
1: and Al was there, too.
0: Al Roker popped in.
1: Yeah.
0: Now, before we start cooking here, tell me about the spot down in Atlanta, because this is your first restaurant down there.
1: This is our first restaurant. And Atlanta is like brunch city. It's brunch every day. And this dish that we're doing today is really inspired by brunch. It's a shrimp and grits that we tweaked in from my heritage from Ethiopia, so we call it tips and bits, which is really a nice stir-fried with grits.
0: Why do we call them tips?
1: Tips is one of the dishes that comes from Ethiopia. Okay. So we're going to sear up some beef, serve it with grits, and we're going to put some heat on it.
0: But
1: you know what?
0: It.
1: Can I tell you how excited I am?
0: Yeah.
1: Because it's the first time I'm cooking outside on the plaza live. Yay! How cool is this? Right? How cool is this?
0: Summer's here.
1: Wow. So we got.
0: What did you put in the pan to start?
1: Little onion and garlic. Can we smell that? Can we smell that? Right? Little onion and garlic. Little onion, garlic, ginger.
0: I'm
1: going to add in our beef.
0: Okay.
1: Beautiful tenderloin of beef. And then this. This is Berbere. This comes from my home country.
0: What is that? What is that called?
1: This is a Berbere.
0: Berbere,
1: exactly. It's a spice blend that you find all over Ethiopia. And it's a little bit, it got a little heat on it. Can I tell you what else, right?
0: What oil did, was that just olive oil?
1: Just some olive oil.
0: Okay, all right.
1: One of the cool things about living in New York City is that, you know, we have all these cool restaurants.
0: Yes.
1: And yesterday, I was invited to one of those Jenna and Hoda parties.
0: Yeah. Yay!
1: You know, like, they get invited to the fancy party.
0: Yes, they
1: like,
0: do.
1: We don't get invited to them. Savannah, you don't get invited.
2: I know.
1: Dylan, come on, forget about it. So I walked into the Martha Stewart was there.
0: Oh, is that kind of party,
1: was there,
0: Marcus?
1: Right?
2: What party?
1: And I was like, where's Jenna? Where's Hoda? Danielle, Restaurant Danielle turned 30 yesterday.
2: Oh,
1: can we give a big shout out to Restaurant Danielle? And he was fancy. And of course, there was Hoda drinking in the corner.
0: By herself?
1: Yeah. But she's here. You recovered fast.
0: What's the word on the dish, boys and girls?
2: It's really good,
1: right? No, but it's so much fun to be here on the plaza, cooking outside.
0: It's all back.
1: Cooking tips and bits. I'm going to plate this for you.
0: So this is done.
1: Done.
0: And what do we add to it?
1: A little bit, just like this olive oil, a little bit of butter.
0: Just a little bit of butter.
1: Just a little bit of butter, right?
0: Just a smidge.
1: Just a little bit.
0: A skosh, if you will.
1: So, look at that. Look how nice that looks right? Good.
2: Hey, Marcus, what if you can't find that spice? Because I love that
1: spice.
2: Where do you find it?
1: Smoked paprika.
2: Okay.
1: You like spice.
2: Yes.
1: You're from Arizona. You like chili, right?
2: I do. I like a little heat, Marcus.
1: Yes. So
2: I'd like to be invited to fancy parties.
1: I know, but
2: what? Don't cut it.
1: I got the card now. I'm next one. We're going to get invited.
2: Dilly want to come.
1: So the grits is cooked for about 20 minutes,
2: a
1: little bit of cream, a little bit of water. You know the grits got to be really, really nice and creamy.
0: I take my grits very seriously.
1: Yes.
0: And these are just
1: beautiful. Look at these grits right
0: there. Use water and milk.
1: Water and milk.
0: Whole milk.
1: Yes.
0: Good.
1: We mix it. And
0: some
1: now
0: don't like to eat
1: we're ready to plate.
0: Okay.
1: Look at this.
0: Ready to play.
1: Look at this.
2: Mm.
1: Are you guys eating over there? I don't hear any oohs and ahs. I know, like, Hoda's not eating because she had, like, a fancy meal last night. The other one. Come on.
0: And so this is on the menu.
1: That's it.
0: Okay. Down at your
2: How
0: new
2: do
0: spot.
2: How do you make the meat so tender?
3: Yeah.
1: See, fancy. It's like, this is tenderloin. But, you know, you just got to cook it in a hot pan, adding the berbere. It's really, really delicious. You find it at Havanmar in Chelsea, and you find it in an Atlanta restaurant.
4: Mm. All right.
3: Oh, it's so delicious.
0: We love it when you come back.
1: Can I just say how happy I am to be here?
0: Thank
1: it's
0: you.
1: So much fun. Thank you.
0: Happy
4: Marcus.
1: Always. Thank you very much.
0: Samuelson.
1: Thank you.
0: By the way, you can find the recipes

0: We're back 8:51 Today Food. This morning we are joined by Ayesha Nerjaya, the executive chef at Shuka and Shuket restaurants right here in New York City. Shuket, guys, was recently included in the New York Times list of the 100 best restaurants in New York City. Chef Ayesha, congratulations. We are all super fans
1: of yours. I appreciate it. I'm happy to be here.
0: What are we making today?
1: Today we are going to make grilled shrimp, but honestly, it's all about this easy sauce.
0: Okay.
1: It's not only a sauce, it could be a marinade, and I promise you it's going to be your go-to.
0: Okay, great.
1: Okay, so in here we have some ginger and garlic. Mm-hmm. I'm going to throw in some roasted peppers.
0: Okay.
1: A little bit of champagne vinegar.
0: So you roasted the peppers beforehand.
1: And I peeled them. Easy on the stovetop or your outdoor grill if you have.
0: Okay.
1: And then,
0: you know I'm scared of the
1: like your show,
0: processor.
1: I don't even know what I'm doing here, but we're going to fake it. We're going to throw this in here, and we're just going to make sure that this is all emulsified, so there's no big chunks of anything. And then our last step, super easy, is to throw in some smoked paprika and a little bit of labneh. You know how I love my labneh.
0: Oh, my gosh. Now, that looks like sour cream.
2: What's it called?
0: Labneh.
1: So it's like a pressed yogurt that we add some lemon juice and sea salt to.
0: If you can't find it, can you
1: Greek
0: make
1: yogurt
0: the labneh?
1: Is fine.
0: Oh, Greek yogurt. Okay.
1: Sour cream would work, and so would creme fraiche.
0: Okay.
1: So we're just going to pulse this again. I'm sorry. Go ahead.
0: How's it tasting, folks?
2: Oh, my God. It's, yes? It's the best shrimp you've ever
1: had. You guys are too good to me. Too good. Okay. Too good. Okay, so we're going to drop this right now. Our sauce is in here. Mm-hmm. And we're going to move on to the shrimp. So these shrimp could be marinated up to 45 minutes or up to 3 days.
0: Okay.
1: Okay? We're going to do this, obviously, in a pan. But at home, if you have your grill open, this would be a perfect
0: summer recipe. Carson, do you have questions about the shrimp?
3: If I tried to make this, it doesn't taste like this.
1: I promise you it will. This is why it's so simple. We have ginger, garlic, a little bit of cumin and coriander. And I'm going to throw in some lemon zest.
0: Oh, that's lime.
1: That's lime. Sorry.
0: I know. I really know my way around the kitchen now.
1: I love it.
0: Because Chef Ayesha taught me.
1: See, this what happened to teacher and the student. We're having the moment right now.
3: I wonder it was canceled.
1: We're going to mix this up, and we're going to take a little bit of this marinade.
0: Okay.
1: You want to do that for me, please?
0: I'm afraid. You do
1: okay,
0: it.
1: Yeah.
0: Just know I'm wearing white. It would splash
1: you're right,
0: over.
1: You're right. We don't want to
0: ruin
1: that for you.
0: Happen.
1: We're going to throw a little bit of that in.
0: Just a little bit.
1: Just a little bit. And we're going to leave this. Cover this nice in your refrigerator, and you'll be ready to go. 45 minutes would be the minimum, but you could do it up to 3 days.
0: Oh, wow. Yep. Okay.
1: So we have some here. Mm-hmm. This is what they look like. If you smell them, all that
3: sauce.
1: Good flavors,
0: yeah.
1: Right?
0: So good.
1: Hot saute pan, a little bit of olive oil.
0: Okay.
1: These are going to take about 3 minutes on each side.
0: Okay.
1: Okay. So we're going to throw a few in.
0: So fun. Mm-hmm. Now, okay. So it's 3 minutes. Both. Are you just doing it by time or can you tell by looking too?
1: Well, what you look for is that they get like an opaque color. If you could see they're gray when they're raw. Mm-hmm.
0: But do you mind that there's no oil in the middle here? No. I'm going to ask some of my dumb questions.
1: Of course, no, but what we could do, that's a great question.
0: Okay.
1: We could just move it around, zhuzh it around. But in a nonstick pan, that
3: could you bake that off too, or do you always go over the stove? Can you bake the shrimp too?
1: You can put them right in the sheet tray just like this as well.
3: Yeah. Mm.
1: Really. And if shrimp is not your thing, chicken would work well, or a cod filet, or even like branzino or something like that.
0: The smell is incredible.
1: I love that. Okay, so I'm going to chop up some scallions, and I think they're going to get ready to plate.
0: Okay. What are we going to do with the scallions?
1: We're just going to cut them on a bias.
0: Okay.
1: I know that you... Do you want to do this part? I'll have you do the lemon
0: Nobody zest likes it when I have the knife.
4: We don't think so.
0: There will be blood.
1: We'll leave
0: okay.
1: you. Okay. So, actually, I know what you can do.
0: What?
1: I'm going to cut this open.
0: Yeah, you know
1: can
0: I know my way around a lime.
1: Lime on here for me?
0: Wait, zest or lime juice?
1: The juice. The
0: juice.
1: So I'm going to take some of the sauce, and I'm going to show you the fancy way of being an artist. You're just going to throw it around, really. But if you're at home, you can put it in a squeeze bottle and make your own little
0: design. Cute. Okay.
1: Okay. And then I'm going to take some
0: Dylan's little boy Calvin could probably do that because he's like an expert chef
1: 100%.
0: Now. 100%. Yes.
4: I haven't taught him plating yet, though.
1: Yeah. I'm going to throw the shrimp on here.
0: Yes.
1: And you're going to be super random. You just want to make sure that you have negative space so you can kind of see everything.
0: Okay.
1: And if you could grab some sesame seeds.
0: Okay. Just
1: and
0: sprinkle.
1: And then sprinkle them all around.
0: Did you do anything special with the asparagus? What do we need to know about that?
1: The asparagus is like my springtime alarm clock.
0: Okay.
1: When I see it, I know good weather's on its way.
0: Oh.
1: And I'm ready to get my two-piece.
0: Okay, great.
1: So this is also easy grilling. You could put them in the oven, olive oil, salt.
0: Yes.
1: And then
4: wait,
1: just
4: that's all you did?
1: That's all I did.
3: Ayesha,
1: olive oil,
3: this
1: salt.
3: Little crisp, the crisp that's on the shrimp. Is that like the Maillard effect you get from searing a steak? Is it the same?
1: It's the same thing. It's the dairy that's in the labneh that gives you that effect on the shrimp.
4: So good.
3: I mean, that's the difference maker. There's a crunch on it. Is like
1: all right,
3: a
1: perfect.
3: Steak.
0: Oh, my God.
5: And that's sick. Crazy.
3: How was an airline?
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0: And we're back with Today Food This Morning, easy and budget-friendly recipes for the end of summer with back-to-school and work routines looming right in front of us. We have simple solutions for dinner, Craig.
1: Yeah, this is actually a really simple one. Our good friend Alex Guarnaschelli is here. Alex is about to launch a new restaurant at this year's U.S. Open called Fair.
2: Hey. Ooh,
1: so good to have you back, Alex. So good to have you back in person, in the flesh. Hadn't seen you in a couple years. So this morning we're going to make a little chicken pie art, it looks like.
2: Yes. So we start with the chicken breasts and we butterfly it, cut it in half so it's thinner. And this is really quick cooking. Okay. And you also get more bang for your buck. You know what I'm saying?
1: How do you do that? What's the easiest way to
3: do that? Make it flat?
2: So the best way to do that is to take a chicken and literally what they say, butterfly, cut it in half and open it up like two wings of a butterfly. And then you just pound it out, which is good. You know, if we're not going to the gym, we're getting that workout with the chicken pie art. Right. So we sear it in hot oil, a few minutes on each side. Little frisée salad. With, you know, little bitter greens,
1: right?
2: With a little mustard dressing. And I like, once you cook these, just a couple, just a little bit of that mustard dressing, that little, like, oh, what happened here?
3: Right. And
1: you
3: then
1: made
3: on the
1: that
3: chicken,
1: yourself?
3: I was about to say, you just sprinkled a little salt on it. Is that it? For your, how did you season your chicken?
2: Yeah, you know what? I like when chicken tastes like chicken.
4: Let's be real.
3: Back the chicken.
2: People are always, you know, dipping it in sour cream and whatever else. Stop.
1: Come on.
0: Do you pronounce the D in Paillard or is it Paillard?
2: It's Paillard.
0: You say the D?
1: Yeah.
0: So just a little
2: somewhere
0: bit.
2: Somewhere in the middle. 42% yes. 58% no.
1: Okay. Hey, a lot of great tomatoes out right now.
2: Yes. So our next dish, and these are dishes you're going to get at Fair at my restaurant. By the way, I've never had so much. I feel like I have a posse.
3: I know.
0: A lot of cooks in the kitchen.
2: Yes, everybody line up. Okay, so tomatoes cut in half, cut a little bit in boiling water until we can peel the skin off. Right? And then we just look at this. I mean, it looks almost
3: beautiful.
2: Right? Summer tomatoes. And then we drop that. Al, will you put the rice wine vinegar and the olive oil right in there? Tomatoes, shallots, garlic, red pepper flakes. This is almost like a vinaigrette. This is actually vegan. This sauce kind of by accident. A little oregano and a little sugar, but no dairy in here.
4: Wow.
2: And what we do is we just cook this. We let it stew a little bit.
3: Beautiful.
2: We blend it. And then we toss the pasta in the sauce. I saved a little pasta water.
1: Look at that.
2: So why don't you stir, Chef?
1: Okay,
2: I don't know
1: ma'am.
2: If you know how to
3: Chef
2: cook. A little pasta water that you saved from cooking the pasta to loosen that up.
0: Oh. Alex, the tomatoes, we noticed they're not red. Do they have a different flavor?
2: So these are lower acid tomatoes. They're yellow tomatoes. Right. I just love saying that. You just sound like you did something super unusual. And all you did was buy a tomato and you're like, yes, I was up all night. So here they are. Yeah, and they're so beautiful. And they have this great mild taste.
0: Mild? Okay.
2: Now this dish can be vegan so easily, which I love, or just vegetarian. Okay. You can drop some spicy brown sausage on there if you want, Al.
1: Yeah.
2: Do you know what I mean?
1: Some cheese. And you got putting a little Parmesan on this?
5: Can you swap out the pasta?
2: Absolutely. You could do beans, for example. You could do any number of things. Or you could just use this yellow tomato sauce to make a vegetable lasagna, which is vegetables.
3: You know what's so interesting to me is how creamy it tastes.
2: It's very creamy because it's got that rice wine vinegar and that olive oil blended. It's almost like a vinaigrette. And the blender and blending everything and making it smooth is that magic. Are you adding more cheese?
3: Oh, my God.
0: Yeah, a little bit.
3: Amazing.
0: Alex, quickly, I got to ask you, because I watch Chopped every day.
2: Yes.
0: What's a worse offense on Chopped? Forgetting a basket ingredient on the plate or not seasoning a full plate at all and it just tastes terrible?
2: The answer is yes. No. what is worse? You know what? At the end of the day, I'm going to say under all that pressure, it looks easy when you watch it. You got to put those basket ingredients on.
0: That's what I thought.
2: Even if it's like bless your heart or whatever.
0: Get it on the plate. Get it on the plate.
2: We tried. We did our best. But when you leave those ingredients off, eventually, you know, it catches up with you. You know, it's like taxes.
0: Thank you.
2: You're going to pay them.
5: Here's the thing, Alex. Oftentimes we make dishes on this show.
2: Right.
5: And I try to go home and there's no way I can do it. This is one of those dishes where I feel like even I could probably pull this off.
3: And you make it look so easy.
5: Simple.
2: It's really simple.
3: Yeah, it's really
2: you cook everything together. You see it. It's so beautiful. You blend it. And that's it.
1: Could you make this sauce ahead and freeze it?
2: Oh, my God. You can keep this in the freezer in pints or quart containers and just defrost it and use it. Or let it sit in the fridge. I put a little olive oil over it. So it keeps longer because it keeps the air.
0: How's the pasta? Well, you haven't gotten
3: it. I know. I was trying to grab one for Tom.
2: By the way, I don't know what happened here, but these three guys, they took all the cheese.
5: Sorry.
2: Yes. So
5: Alex Guarnaschelli, thank you. And by the way, good luck. Best of luck with the new restaurant.
2: Thank you.
5: You can find Alex's recipes, both of the recipes, in fact, by going to our website, today.com/food.

0: I wish this were Smell-O-Vision. This morning on Today Food, we're learning how to make the perfect mac and cheese that's creamy but still has that golden crust. Here to share his recipe is Daniel Holtzman, founder of The Meatball Shop in New York City and author of Food IQ. Welcome again, Dan.
1: Good morning.
0: So we made chicken parm, and now...
1: Yeah, everybody's been raving about the chicken parm, so I can't wait to try the mac and cheese now.
2: So mac and cheese is everybody's favorite, but it's one of the most intimidating dishes because, let's face it, we've all you know, had a miss in the kitchen with mac and cheese. This recipe is a baked mac and cheese, so it's going to have that crispy, crusty top, but it's going to be super creamy on the inside. And the best part about it is you can put it in the oven and wait for your guests to arrive. So it's not like you have to be making it last minute and getting the door and trying to change. The secret to this is we're going to blend the cheese in the blender with, and we're using cottage cheese.
3: I was wondering.
2: Cottage cheese, people.
4: That's not your only cheese.
2: This is not our only cheese. But cottage cheese gives it a great creaminess. It also, it's got a ton of acidity. And acidity is the balance that's going to bring out the sweetness. It's kind of, in food, it's counterintuitive, but you want to add the opposite flavor to bring out the flavor you're looking for.
1: Since you're blending it anyway, it's going to take out the
2: It's going to take, yeah, it won't be mealy. It'll be nice and creamy. I've got a little bit of garlic powder. We don't want to go overwhelming. Right. You want to throw a pinch of paprika in there. Okay. You can throw the flour right in there. Will you pour a little milk in there for me?
1: I mean,
2: this is a chef's job, right?
1: Flour.
4: Is that just old-fashioned whole milk?
2: Just whole milk, yeah, absolutely.
0: Could you substitute it for almond milk?
3: You're being inclusive. What kind of cheese do you like?
2: So we have a blend of Jack and a blend of mozzarella. Mozzarella is going to give it that kind of like pull that you're looking for your Instagram friends. I love cheddar cheese. Yeah. If you want smoked Gouda, really, this is the heart of the mac and cheese. This is the flavor. So you can go with whatever your favorite cheese is. And we grate it. You know, you can use pre-grated, but they often have some ingredients that
3: keep it from caking together.
2: And then the goal here is we're literally just going to give it a blend. So it couldn't be easier, right? There were two eggs already in here.
3: Right.
2: The eggs are going to bake and bind.
1: Okay.
4: Bake and bind.
2: Bake and bind. This is going to be loud, people.
1: Okay.
2: You want to hit the smoothie button? Let's see if smoothies will... This guy's a pro.
3: Oh,
2: you've done this before. We can hit the soup button.
4: And this is what it looks like?
2: Well, thank you, Lord. Yeah. You see, I'm trying to open that up. It's almost impossible.
0: We
2: pre-boiled the macaroni, and you could use any pasta. Mm-hmm. You were talking earlier about other pasta alternatives.
0: Cauliflower pasta. If cauliflower could be a pasta, my friends, we could do anything.
2: I would look like you. If cauliflower could be a pasta, I'd look like
0: you. But you can.
3: If you look like you.
4: But you could use any kind of pasta. Right?
2: Yeah. And you can use your favorite shape and your favorite type. The cheese sauce goes right over. We're mixing it. And then in a baking tray, you don't need to butter the baking tray, although it will help give it some extra flavor. Mm-hmm. You know, butter never hurt a mac and cheese.
3: Sure.
2: And then it goes right in the oven. And, as we said earlier, the beauty of this thing is that it's waiting when your guests are ready. So,
3: Dan, where do you fall on breadcrumbs on the top of mac and cheese?
2: When we wrote Food IQ, the whole point for us was to give people the most straightforward recipe so that you understand what you're doing, and then you can make your own choices in the kitchen.
3: Uh-huh.
2: So I love baking breadcrumbs and tomatoes on top. It's like moist and crispy. That's one of my... It's a trick I learned working as a young cook at Le Bernardin, actually. The chef, Chris Mueller, there, he made his mac and cheese that way, and it blew my mind. Most delicious I've ever had. So I do love breadcrumbs on top. Yeah, are you a breadcrumb man?
3: That's how my mom, that's how Isabel Roker did it. And
2: there
3: so
2: you go.
3: I still try to do
2: What's
3: that.
2: What's the outcome?
1: It's absolutely delicious.
2: You like it?
4: Stand by. We'll be the judge of that.
0: Thank you so much.
3: Great.
0: This is
3: real.
0: And you know what's great about this? You could put it in little cups, like if you're serving for appetizers, so there's not so much of it, right? If you're having a dinner party.
2: I love that idea, although I feel like your guests are going to be upset with you if you put it in too small of a cup. You need to put it in a big bowl.
3: Here's a question. If you wanted to make this ahead of time, do you keep it at that state before you bake it, or do you bake it then freeze it?
2: So look, that's a great question. Because you can bake it, you can portion it, and you can put it in your freezer, you can heat it up individually. If I were waiting for guests, I would keep it in this stage, sprinkle the cheese right on top.
3: Right.
2: maybe the breadcrumbs.
4: This is good.
2: And then good. 40 minutes before my guests come over, I'm going in the oven.
4: The cottage cheese, well, I mean, the cottage cheese, I think, makes
1: there
4: all the
1: is
4: difference.
1: A tang in there, and yes. That's from the cottage cheese. I love it.
4: You got a real future in this, Dan.
0: Thank you so much. This was amazing. And for this recipe and more, head to today.com/food. And don't forget, the book is called Food IQ, and you can find out more about it on stay.com/shop.
3: This morning, an elevated twist on a classic childhood dish. It's a cozy recipe that's got a surprise ingredient that kids and kids at heart are going to love. Joining us, chef and TV host Elena Besser. Good morning, Elena.
1: Good morning, Al.
3: So this is not your average mac and cheese.
1: No,
3: you got a lot of different stuff in here.
1: There are some really fun ingredients, and we're actually throwing it back to my first segment where I made three dishes with sweet potatoes.
3: Oh.
1: And we're using sweet potatoes here today to make a sweet potato mac and cheese with a little bit of miso paste. That's our secret ingredient.
3: Oh.
1: And listen, I'm a fan of the microwave. I'll be honest. Sometimes you got to use it.
3: Yep.
1: And if you're in a pinch and you don't want to turn the oven on and wait an hour to bake your sweet potato, all you got to do is take your sweet potato, poke some holes in it, take a damp paper towel, roll it on up, give it a little, tuck it into bed, pop it into the microwave, and microwave it for about 8 to 10 minutes, depending on how thick that sweet potato is, and you're left with a perfectly cooked sweet potato.
3: And it peels easily.
1: And it peels easily. It's a great little snack.
5: 8 to 10 minutes.
3: Pro tip, baby.
1: Right?
5: Let's go.
1: When I was in college, I used to eat sweet potatoes as a snack all the time.
3: Wow.
1: And it's a wonder I ended up in the food world. Okay, here we go. So we're going to chop these up, give them a nice rough chop. Those are going to end up in our sauce later on, but we got to build the foundation of our sauce.
3: Right.
1: So a good mac and cheese typically starts with a roux. But today, instead of using flour, we're using miso paste.
3: Now, what is miso?
1: Okay, miso paste is a fermented soybean paste, and it gives you all of that bold, umami-rich
3: umami.
1: Flavor. Yes. It's the foundation of any miso soup, and it is one of my favorite ingredients to just add that depth to whatever you're making. So this is butter, a little bit of brown sugar. You're going to add in that miso paste, and then you're going to add in some milk. Give it a nice whisk, and that's going to be our flavor booster and our thickening agent.
3: All
1: so you're going to keep whisking that around.
3: Whisk.
1: Once it's all done, you can either use an immersion blender right in the sauce, or you could pop it into a high-speed blender if you want. We got our sweet potato. That will go in as well.
6: Okay.
1: And then, pop that on, blend it up.
3: Yeah.
1: Okay, we've got some more butter here.
3: More
1: One
3: butter.
1: Of my favorite toppers, a little panko breadcrumb.
3: Oh.
1: This is a Japanese-style bread.
3: But then what's
1: and
3: this?
1: And some white sesame seeds. Add that on in there. Yeah, for a little nuttiness. And we're going to give it a good
3: Who doesn't like a little
1: stir.
3: Nuttiness?
1: Yeah, we love that. And it's going to get nice and golden and give us a little extra texture and
5: crunchy.
1: Dimension.
5: Okay.
6: Yum.
1: Yeah, a little crunchy, crunchy.
3: Okay, we got
1: so
3: that.
1: So those are all done. Mm-hmm. And then we're going to take our shells because I love an adult.
3: So these are already cooked.
1: No, these are already cooked. We're popping them into that sauce.
3: Mm-hmm.
1: We're going to give them a good old-fashioned stir. And then you know my favorite ingredient, Al. Pasta water.
3: A little pasta water.
1: So we add in some of that pasta water, and that has all those starches from the pasta, which is going to make sure that the sauce sticks to the noodle.
3: Okay, and then you let it cook down
1: and
3: a little
1: And you
3: bit.
1: Let it cook down a little, let it thicken up, and here we go. We've got our miso sweet potato mac and cheese.
3: And you top it with the, some
1: top
3: of the breadcrumbs.
1: Top it with those breadcrumbs, give it a little bit of cheese.
6: Where's the cheese? Like, wait.
1: So it doesn't have as much cheese in it. There is a little bit of cheese that gets mixed in, but it's nice because the sweet potato is making you feel like you're enjoying all this cheese, but you're having sweet potato.
3: There was suddenly an uprising going on over there.
6: Yeah, we're like, what?
5: The cheese.
3: Well, how's it taste?
1: Delicious.
5: We can't
3: see.
1: I'm so happy.
6: It's really good.
3: Would the kids eat this?
1: I guess.
6: I mean,
5: yes.
6: Yes.
1: You're like, you never know.
3: Suddenly we lost you.
6: Exactly. Well,
5: put
6: you
5: it
6: know,
5: in the
6: it's
5: box.
6: Like tater tots, you know?
1: Yeah,
6: it's delicious.
1: It has a nice little sweetness. That brown sugar really brings out
6: really
1: all the different
6: flavors.
3: That's terrific.
6: It really is.
1: Thanks, everyone. I'm happy you like it.
6: I really do.

0: It is Superfood Friday, and today nutritionist Joy Bauer is putting a spin on two easy comfort food recipes. Take a look.
1: Hey guys, today we're making scrumptious wholesome recipes using a muffin tin. First up is a mac and cheese butternut squash. So here I've roasted butternut squash cubes in the oven at 400 for about 25 minutes to get them super soft. And I just take a fork and I mash them so they're the consistency of mashed potatoes. And we're gonna start our indulgent cheese sauce. I'm adding 1 cup of low-fat milk, 1/2 teaspoon onion powder, 1/4 teaspoon of dry mustard, and 1/8 teaspoon of paprika. A little bit of salt, a little bit of pepper. And now you have the option to add a few drops of your favorite hot sauce. Bring this to a gentle simmer. My milk is starting to gently bubble. Turn off the heat, and I'm gonna add 2 cups of 2% sharp cheddar. Mix it so all the cheese melts throughout. We've got all of this luscious whipped butternut squash, and I'm gonna mix it right in the pot. And 1 tablespoon of softened butter. And now I'm adding my sauce right into my pasta. One thing, it's important to cook the pasta, your elbows, al dente, because remember, it's gonna cook again in the oven. I'm adding in 1 large beaten egg. Now we take our muffin tin and I'm gonna take 1/2 cup scoops to fill my compartments. I'm gonna top them with a little grated Parmesan cheese. And they go in the oven at 350 for about 20 minutes. I let these sit and firm for about 5-10 minutes. Pop them out with a knife or a spoon. I mean, good for you mac and cheese that you can eat with your hands. And now we're making 3-ingredient candy bars that'll really hit the sweet spot. Chocolate peanut butter crunch cups. 2 cups of semi-sweet or dark chocolate chips. 2 cups of crispy rice cereal, although you can use any high fiber whole grain cereal, and 1/4 cup of a creamy nut butter. I'm using peanut butter. So first I'm going to melt the chocolate, either using a double boiler or in the microwave. Now I'm just adding in 1/4 cup of my creamy peanut butter. Using semi-sweet or dark chocolate chips will provide flavanols, which helps to keep our arteries healthy, our heart, our brain healthy. Now I'm just adding in my brown rice cereal. You can see this is like a crispy, puffed brown rice cereal, and mix until all of the cereal is coated. And we are ready for our muffin tin. And distribute the chocolatey, peanut buttery goodness. I just wet my fingers so they don't stick to the chocolate, and I press down to firm the shape. And just one more thing. You can sprinkle some coarse sea salt or kosher salt right over the top. Then I stash these in the fridge to firm up for about 30 minutes. As you can see, I've already dug into two. Guys, I love this recipe so much. It's totally indulgent, perfectly portion control. You just pop them right out of the compartment. I mean, come on. You definitely want a bite of that.
2: We can actually eat the whole thing.
3: I know. When you see us leaning forward as if that's going to help.
2: One day we'll get food again.
3: I know. For these recipes and more, just head to today.com/food.
4: Most people would agree mac and cheese is pretty perfect the way it is. But what do you say we kick it up a notch?
3: I know who can do it. Maybe we'll throw a lobster on there. Okay, so we asked self-proclaimed mac and cheese connoisseur and our friend David Rose. He's a chef and author and Food Network TV personality. To dish out his best mac and cheese recipe. He's joining it from his home in Atlanta. David, I mean, who knew mac and cheese could get better?
4: Yeah, but David, we're going to kick it up a notch. Yeah. We like the idea.
5: Several notches.
3: Okay.
4: Several notches. Okay, what do we need? If we're going to go shop today for what we're going to cook, what do we need?
5: Okay, first off, you need the lobster, you need cheese, you need heavy cream, you need spices. But the lobster is what truly makes this macaroni and cheese exceptional. So very first thing you want to do, what I have here in my cast iron pan, because you're in the South, so you got to have cast iron. I have lobster knuckle meat and claws. Feel free to use lobster tails if you want to as well. Shrimp, chicken, bacon, you make it yours. So right now we have it lowly and slowly. poaching in some butter, some garlic, some parsley, a little bit of salt, and white pepper.
3: How long
5: does that take?
3: Yeah.
5: About 5 to 6 minutes. And you don't want to rush this process because seafood can cook very quickly and you don't want to overcook it. So when it's nice and bright and red, and it still has a little bit of give to it, you know, that's when you know it's ready. So what you do next then, Hoda, what you do next, Jenna, is you remove that luscious, delicious, plump, red, sweet lobster meat. Take that out.
3: But
5: what you want to do, you see that lobster fat, the butter, all that stuff that's in there, you want to keep that lobster fat and butter in there.
4: What you
5: want to do next is...
4: Can you use frozen lobster? I know, does that sound like something?
3: No, but
5: yes.
4: Could you? Yes. Yeah. Okay, good.
5: Yes, this is actually frozen lobster right here. It'll be our secret. But most seafood actually comes to the market frozen already. You just want to thaw it out and just make sure all the water is removed out of it. But yes, frozen seafood works that way. You can have it in the freezer when you're ready. Take it out. You're good to go.
3: Can you make some sauce for us?
4: Please.
5: Yes, let's make sauce because you got to have a nice creamy macaroni and cheese sauce in there. So what we have here, lobster fat, butter. Mm. You want to do next is you want to make your roux. A roux is very simple, very easy. It's a fancy French word for equal parts butter or fat and flour. And what you do is you just
4: add that flour.
5: Very slowly add the flour to the lobster fat and the butter because the first thing you learn in culinary school is fat is flavor. So the lobster fat and the butter, it's delicious. It's going to kind of intensify that lobster flavor even more. All right. So once it comes together, it happens very quickly.
4: Okay.
5: It's kind of like a wet sand-like consistency.
4: Yes.
5: So if you can see right there, so that's the roux. That's going to thicken up our cheese sauce. All right, so let's get going. The fun
4: stuff. Heavy
3: cream.
5: Okay, what we have here is, here you go. All right, we have pepper jack for a nice mild spiciness. We have parmesan for a nice little nutty sweetness. And we have sharp cheddar for that nice little tang where it hits you right back
4: here.
5: So it's all about balance. All about balance, ladies.
3: Okay.
5: All right, so very easy. Don't blink. You might miss the steps. To the roux, you add the heavy cream because we're making mac and cheese, so why count calories?
3: Tip heavy cream.
5: If we're going to do it, we might as well do it. Right, ladies?
4: Yes.
3: Okay.
5: All right. So you add that heavy cream and then you bring the heat up to a boil.
4: Okay.
5: What you're doing right now is you're allowing that lobster fat, you're allowing that butter and that flour that made our roux to now meld and sort of homogenize with that heavy cream. And as that starts to thicken, we're going to add our cheese sauce. So while that's doing that thing, we want to impart even more flavor because any chance I have to add more flavor, I do it because why not?
4: Agreed.
5: So into there. We add a little bit of garlic powder, onion powder, cayenne for a little bit of heat, black pepper, and smoked paprika for a little bit of smokiness.
3: Look at that.
5: Now, it's good to know that this recipe, I actually make it on the grill because the grill has a nice smoky note, and it just adds a nice sweetness and balance even more so to that lobster mac and cheese.
4: Wow. Okay.
3: And now what?
4: I assume we got to add the cheese. We got to do it real quick.
5: Yes, we got to add the cheese. Okay. So it starts to thicken up. We add all that lovely cheese in there like that. We give it a nice little whisk.
4: Yes.
5: All right. And once that starts to come together, get nice and thick and become our cheese sauce, we want to add our pasta.
4: Yes. Awesome.
5: I love using cavatappi. It's Italian for corkscrew. And I love the holes and the grooves. That's going to actually seal it and kind of, you know, capture all of that sauce. And I'm all about that good saucy noodle. Nobody wants to dry macaroni.
4: Yeah, you're right.
5: No.
4: Just add that baby in there.
5: Add that baby in there. Lobster back in there like that.
4: Add a little bit more of cheese
5: because why not? And then we fold that bad mamma jamma like there together.
3: Yes. Mamma jamma,
5: nice.
3: I know your generation.
4: Will you show us?
5: And
4: show us.
5: And
3: wait a little bit.
5: We want to add that Parmesan cheese on top.
4: We don't have enough cheese.
5: Add that Parmesan cheese for a nice brulee.
4: I agree.
5: We put that into the grill. We put that into the oven.
4: Oven.
5: Take it out.
3: Bake it.
5: Bada bing.
4: Show us.
5: Bada boom.
4: Did you send us any?
3: Let's see.
5: Bam.
3: That's
5: right there. You see that brulee?
3: Just a fork.
5: Can you smell it, ladies?
3: Yeah.
4: Please. I just want to hug that cheese. Can you pass me that cheese? Please, David,
5: yes,
4: I just want a hug.
5: Here.
4: I want a hug. I want a hug.
6: virtual hug.
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4: Good morning, Hoda and Jenna. 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
2: And this is good for the earth because we're not... 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
3: yes.
2: It's meat-free.
4: 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You could use any shape. You could also use gluten-free. And I like to salt the pasta water because this is really your only chance to flavor the actual pasta.
3: Okay.
4: And give that a nice stir, and we're going to want a nice al dente noodle.
2: Looks so great.
4: All right, let's get started on the sauce. It's so simple. So we're going to start with a blender. Since we're not using any dairy, we're going to have a cup of water. We're adding a cup of raw cashews.
3: Okay.
4: This is going to make our nice creamy texture and base. We're going to blend that up. And if you don't have a high-powered blender, you can just soak the cashew nuts overnight to soften them a bit and blend that up into a nice, silky cream sauce.
3: Okay.
2: So, yummy.
4: Then I like to move to the food processor. This preserves a little bit of texture. We've got 5 ounces of fresh spinach in here. You can use a bag from the grocery store. You can also shop local if you can from farmers market.

0: any mild oil. You could use coconut oil or any oil that you have on hand, a teaspoon and a half of salt, and 3 garlic cloves. The Italians love to add garlic into mac and cheese. And then we're going to just blend that up.
1: Wow, that looks good for you.
0: And you'll see the greens, they're fresh. We're not even cooking them, which is great. We're going to preserve all those vitamins.
1: Oh,
0: and then we're
1: going to
0: add in our cashew cream sauce.
1: Yeah.
2: So what gives it the cheesy flavor? Is it the cashew? Really?
0: It's the garlic. It's the creaminess from the cashew. And it's a really mellow, mild, just delicious, comforting dish. Mm-hmm. I like to eat this all the time.
2: I want that.
0: Done. Was that not the easiest
1: simple
0: sauce
1: and
0: ever?
1: Delicious. And I think for people with lactose issues too.
2: Yeah, brilliant.
0: Exactly. It's all plant-based and dairy-free, which is good for the earth and good for you. And also you can just eat more of it and feel really light. I'm going to go ahead and toss this with my hot drained pasta.
1: I mean, so easy.
2: It looks so simple.
0: And once
1: so
0: it's
1: just don't even warm up the sauce isn't warm, or is the cashew warm?
0: Once you just hit it with the warm pasta, it kind of melts in, and you can hear it. It sounds like mac and cheese. It's very creamy and smooth. And then I'm going to serve some up. So you're really getting a ton of greens, but you get to eat them on pasta. Actually, when I first made this dish, I wanted to call it chlorophyll mac because it was like so much antioxidants and vitamins. My mom said that sounded really weird. So we went with mac and greens. So I'm going to then, I like to top it with some chili flakes.
2: Oh, that's a good one.
0: And black pepper. And there we have it. That's our mac and greens. It's so easy. Any questions?
2: It looks so good. Well, because you have so much extra, what if we put some in the fridge and we wanted to have it the next day? How do you reheat it?
0: Great idea. So I actually like to freeze it. Just like this, you can take your big batch, you can throw it in the freezer, and then just heat it over stovetop, and it reconstitutes perfectly. You can add a little bit of water. You can eat your leftovers either cold, kind of like a pasta salad, or you can eat them heated up. So this is a really nice, flexible dish, a great thing to make in the week and enjoy
1: and
0: as
1: Chloe,
0: the days go by.
1: We love how you hid the veggies for kids.
2: Yeah,
1: too.
2: That's so
1: delicious.
2: Smart. Thank you, Chloe. You can make this recipe at home. Go to...

0: It's National Ice Cream Day.
1: So we thought we would celebrate with the newest flavor, and I'm kind of scared. Jerry.
2: By the way, hi, Jerry.
1: Jerry Shane.
2: Wait, this is Jerry without his mask. He just didn't have his mask on, see? Thank you.
1: A long time.
2: Now, this looks, it's called...
1: Well, Kraft teamed up with Lewin Ice Cream to create, these are two of my favorite things, as if two of my favorite things had a baby, mac and cheese and ice cream. And Hoda's looking a little worried.
2: Cheese ice cream?
1: Mac and cheese. It also has pasta.
2: Well, I like pasta, but let's see.
1: Okay.
2: Okay. Let's try
1: They wanted to combine two of the most iconic comfort foods.
2: Jerry would not try.
1: One, two, three.

0: It tastes just like mac and cheese frozen. But I think it's good. It's salty. It's like salty ice cream.
1: Oh, it does taste just like...
0: Mm-hmm. It tastes like mac and cheese.
1: The aftertaste reminds me of my kid's dinner. Ooh, truffle. Can you imagine adding a little truffle or lobster, as Jerry said?
2: So what better way to kick it off, the start of summer, that is, than with some ice cream? Today, lifestyle and commerce contributor Jill Martin is here with a She Made It treat. Did you get it all out of your teeth?
3: I know. I had like a chip with All right. Well, I recently chatted with Cool House founder Natasha Case, whose frozen dessert company began over 10 years ago. And it all started with a sweet love story. Take a look.
4: Full disclosure, this was my dinner. I had two ice cream sandwiches for dinner.
5: Jill, it's a complete meal.
6: Natasha Case is living the sweet life. She and her wife, Freya Estrella, are the co-founders of Cool House, a frozen dessert company serving up premium ice cream pints and novelties, an idea inspired by Natasha's time in architecture school.
5: The light bulb moment was one of my professors criticized this model I had made. He said, what you made looks like a layer cake. So that night I went home and baked it as a cake. And I was like, I'm hooked on this idea. Everyone wants to congregate around food and it's memorable and it's fun.
4: You taking sort of a slight to your work and turning it around is really such a valuable lesson.
5: So as part of this food meets architecture weird concept, which I was by then calling Farkitecture, I started making ice cream sandwiches from scratch and I met my co-founder, Freya Streller.
6: The two started dating and it wasn't long before the two fell in love over ice cream.
5: She said, what's the deal with these ice cream sandwiches? Because I brought one on the first date, but it totally melted. So she was like, you obviously need help.
6: Natasha and Freya researched the frozen dessert industry and found there were no brands out there that resonated with them.
5: I think as millennials, as women, as gay women, Freya as a woman of color, just like there was no stories there that were like, oh, that's what feels like authentic to us. So we thought, why not create the brand that we want to buy?
6: And so in 2009, they created Cool House, but the couple needed a way to sell their ice cream.
5: Let's reinvent the ice cream truck for our generation. We bought a $2,700 piece of, you know, on Craigslist with no engine. So we thought, okay, what's the biggest event that the two of us can think of? Coachella Music Festival. But how are we going to get a truck with no engine to the desert? Well, we figured out that if we joined AAA Platinum, we got one free 200 mile tow. So the morning of Coachella, and they towed us to the desert, and the legend was born.
6: After their debut at Coachella, the co-founders began catering events and rolling out their ice cream into grocery stores.
4: That must have been really interesting for your relationship. Yes. You know, you're growing a business, but then also, like, I can imagine there were so many laughs, but then also so many challenges.
5: We're selling ice cream. We're bringing people joy. So it was this also really romantic way to, like, become so close, like driving an ice cream truck into the sunset.
6: But 4 years into their business, the couple's professional relationship hit a bump in the road, and Freya left the company.
5: We just started to, like, argue, and she wrote to our angel investors, like, I can't work for or with Natasha, send. And I just knew that was the end. We stayed together, and she's still my mentor and toughest critic and biggest champion.
6: Now married to Freya with two kids, Natasha is leading the company on her own. She's committed to using her ice cream platform to give back.
5: I never really thought about Cool House as like just ice cream. It can be a canvas for, like, you know, what we can stand for to help make the world a better place. We did this flavor for Pride, for example, Enjoyment for All. And we gave back to the Okra Project, which delivers nutritious meals to Black trans community in New York.
6: Cool House is also doing good for the planet, recently debuting their animal-free dairy ice cream. Today, Cool House has sold close to 20 million ice cream sandwiches and can be found at thousands of stores worldwide.
4: Do you ever take a moment to just say we started in the back of a truck with no engine and now we're in 6,000 retailers?
5: Think about being a kid and, like, if I thought of, oh, I could be an ice cream lady and I could do all that. Like, that's pretty cool.
1: So what
0: this is amazing.
3: Wow. What do you think?
7: It's just delicious.
0: This is dairy-free?
3: Yeah, so it's dairy-free. A lot of them are, some aren't, some are, and there's all different cones and ice cream sandwiches. And as you saw in the
7: This is vegan ice cream?
3: That isn't. Oh, okay. That's the dairy-free one. But they're coming out with all different types, and they're continuing to evolve. It's super delicious. And also, what a beautiful love story that they met
1: yes.
3: over ice cream. I love that sweet story.
2: Ice cream
3: great.
2: Brings a lot of people together. Love ice cream.
3: It does. And they started a Coachella. I mean, it's just a great story of getting into an industry that nobody had any experience
1: in. Blaze a trail.
3: And just loving
2: and just
3: it. And
2: it.
3: Dessert for dinner. I had two ice cream sandwiches for dinner.
2: There's
3: cream,
2: nothing wrong with that.
7: Ice cream has a special place in Dylan Dreyer's heart. You remember when she worked
1: it's
7: at the
1: first
7: ice
1: job.
7: Cream stand?
2: Can we not continue the story?
7: Well, it's a great story.
2: Oh, okay.
7: When you worked at the ice cream stand.
2: Yes, that was a great story.
7: And you were in the movie in the background?
2: Yes.
7: Yeah.
2: Okay.
7: What's that great about the story?
2: I thought you were going to say that and she got fired. Yeah, yeah, yeah. Anyway,
1: we are back and now turning to ice cream. But when you imagine summer's favorite treat, you certainly don't think of it as a healthy food.
7: No, no, you do not. Well, there's a woman in Chicago who was determined to change that perception. And our resident ice cream expert recently got to meet her.
2: Well, I guess that's me.
7: That is
2: all right.
7: You.
2: I have to admit, I was a little bit skeptical of a plant-based gelato. It claims to be good for you, but I was happy to try it out in the name of research, of course. And here's the scoop. Not only is Kaylee Dunnewald redefining sweet treats, she's the first in her industry to make them healthier for the environment, too.
8: Once I felt what it felt like to breathe for the first time and get that full breath of air, I think it unlocked something where I just wanted to keep exploring.
9: For Kaylee Dunnewald, lifelong health issues led her on a mission.
10: Take me back to why you ever started exploring plant-based diets.
8: Growing up, I suffered really severe cases of both asthma and allergies and saw all these doctors and specialists, and every one of them told me this is just the way I was born. But then when I was 25 years old, I was living in Bali, Indonesia, and embarked on a plant-based diet.
9: Kaylee says within 2 weeks, her symptoms disappeared.
8: I really felt like it was my mission in life to share this really powerful story with more people to let them know that you really have more agency around your health than you might realize.
9: She embarked on a career change, first becoming a health coach and inspiring others to view food as medicine.
8: It was very, very powerful work. But once I, kind of a year and a half in, I ultimately felt like I needed to make a bigger impact. And so if I could really target the root cause of at least what a lot of these people are suffering from, it's just the food being offered to consumers.
9: And she did, targeting a rather unexpected food.
10: How did you decide ice cream was this niche area that you wanted to focus on?
8: I thought that that would be a really powerful place to start, because proving that you can do that in a nutrient-dense way really shows that you can do it pretty much anywhere.
9: In 2017, Kaylee launched Sacred Surf, a plant-based gelato made with young coconut meat and packed with superfoods and nutrition.
10: In a thing of ice cream, we've got activated charcoal, tiger nut flour, and mucuna purines. It sounds healthy, but I don't know what they are.
8: So we really tried to recreate this nostalgic cookies and cream, but really only working with nutrient-dense ingredients. So our hero in that flavor is tiger nut flour, which tiger nuts are actually not a nut at all. They're this root vegetable, and they're packed with resistant starch, so really good for your digestive health.
10: I like to cook, and there are certain healthy ingredients that are just really hard to make work. What was the trial and error process like?
8: What makes ice cream really rich and creamy is a lot of fat, a lot of sugar, and gums and stabilizers. And we don't use any of that. This young Thai coconut meat, it's a pulp material. So it's got a lot of extra fiber, and that's what lends itself to the really rich and creamy texture.
9: 2 years later, Whole Foods started stocking Sacred Serve.
10: What was that moment like?
8: Very surreal. I wanted the product to work. I wanted people to love it. And we were really, really well received.
9: But the cherry on top? Kaylee not only figured out a way to make ice cream relatively healthy for customers, but for the environment, too.
10: I think one of the coolest things is the actual packaging. I had no idea that the regular carton that you get regular ice cream in is not actually biodegradable, is not recyclable. How is this carton different?
8: What people don't recognize is because it looks like paper, there's actually a thin plastic lining on the inside that acts as a moisture barrier that essentially renders it trash. And so what we've done is we've replaced that plastic moisture barrier with a water-based barrier, so there's no plastic at all in our container, which makes it fully recyclable, compostable, and biodegradable right at home.
10: Cookies and cream.
9: As for the taste test, looks like a thumbs up.
7: What's Bosco doing in the middle of that?
2: Bosco wanted some too. Hey, it's healthy for everyone. So I asked Kaylee what other flavors she would like to make next, and she said there's been overwhelming requests for a berry flavor and a coffee one. Mm. And after that, she might tackle some more items in the frozen food aisle. So we've kind of gotten on this kick at our house where, you know, if you finish your dinner, you have dessert.
7: Yeah.
2: And Calvin loves ice cream. He is obsessed with this ice cream, and I have no guilt giving it to him. So, like, it's full of these antioxidants and healthy ingredients.
1: Amazing.
2: It's not full of fat and sugar. And Ollie gets in on it, too.
7: How about...

0: We are back now on a Saturday morning with a little boy who may be the New York Jets' biggest fan.
1: Yeah, for good reason. So not only does he love his team, he loves them even more when they win, because every time that happens, he gets ice cream. NBC's Jesse Kirsch introduces us to this little guy who's become a super fan.
2: Incomplete, and the Jets will win it.
3: Every time we see this, Johnny Rosania gets some of that.
4: When you get ice cream, what's your go-to?
5: Mint chocolate chip.
3: That sweet treat earned this 6-year-old New York Jets superfan the nickname Johnny Ice Cream, thanks to a deal with Dad that's become an adorable viral sensation.
6: My dad always takes me for ice cream when the New York Jets win. How many times do you think my dad is going to take me for ice cream?
7: A lot of times.
3: As the official Atlantic Health System's Jets Kid reporter, Johnny asked rookie cornerback Sauce Gardner that hard-hitting question at training camp.
2: 62 yards for the touchdown! Touchdown!
8: Touchdown!
3: Turns out Gardner was spot on. 6 wins already this year, everyone followed by a video of Johnny tackling ice cream.
4: Oh, that's a good bite. How's that ice cream?
5: One.
9: When we beat Pittsburgh, he made me sit there and try to separate all the black and yellow sprinkles.
4: No way.
9: Yeah. Did not succeed.
4: John, you've had ice cream 6 times this year.
5: Actually, 7 bowls, though.
4: 7 bowls.
5: Of ice cream.
9: Because he got 2 for the Buffalo win, because it was such a big win.
10: This win deserves a whole ice cream cake. Hi, everybody. It's me, Johnny. Back again. Let's go, Jets!
3: We caught up with Johnny Ice Cream at Bloomfield, New Jersey's iconic Holston's. Kids coming in after school recognized him repeatedly.
4: Do you know how many people have seen you eating ice cream?
5: I don't know.
4: About 8 million people. How crazy is that?
5: Crazy.
3: That's just one TikTok approaching 9 million views.
9: It's been pretty nuts. We can't go anywhere without someone wanting a selfie from Johnny.
3: Now the Jets are cheering Johnny on, too.
2: Hey, Johnny! Call your daddy, Johnny! Don't take me to my room, baby!
4: You can't back out of this deal, can you?
9: No, of course not. No, and trust me, I don't want to.
4: You think you're buying ice cream on Sunday?
9: Oh, yeah, I'm definitely buying ice cream on Sunday. I think they bounce back for sure.
3: Confidence and pressure from a couple of fans who definitely have a lot riding on the game.
5: J-E-T-S, Jets, Jets, Jets.
3: For today, Jesse Kirsch, NBC News, Bloomfield, New Jersey.
11: All right, in case you haven't heard, July is National Ice Cream Month, which makes total sense since it happens to be also one of the hottest months of the year.
12: Okay, so what better place to cool down than an ice cream shop? And we didn't have to travel far. There's a Ben and Jerry's right here at Rockefeller Center. So Hoda and I call her Scoops, swung by to test out our scooping skills.
11: All right, you know what, Jenna? It's a hot summer day.
12: It sure is.
11: We're sweltering.
12: You know what we need?
11: What?
12: Ice cream. My favorite is cookies and cream. You can't go wrong with a little Oreo and cream combined.
11: Graham cracker ice cream. It's sick.
12: Okay, I think we need to go in.
11: Let's do it.
13: Hi. Hey, ladies, welcome.
12: Hi.
11: Are you Xavier?
13: Xavier, yes.
12: Nice to meet you. I'm Jenna.
11: I'm Hoda. Xavier, we're thrilled to be here.
13: Let's get started.
11: Okay.
14: First up, learning how to make a waffle cone.
11: Okay, so Xavier, will you walk us through?
13: Yep. So you just...
11: All right, so you take like some of that.
13: Yep, and you just shut it down.
12: That's it?
13: Black part. Yep, and you just click it, and then it's going to go for a minute.
12: Wait, sizzle. Yep. Okay. Have you ever met Ben or Jerry?
13: I met Jerry. He actually came to the store.
12: Oh, he did?
13: Yep.
11: Cool.
12: Mm-hmm. Oh, my gosh. Do you smell that?
13: Then when the beach is...
11: Now what?
13: Yeah,
11: Lift it.
13: Yep.
11: Scared.
13: No, you
12: could. Oh, and now how do you roll that? Put that here.
11: And twist it?
13: Twist it, yeah.
12: Oh,
13: like
12: my gosh. We made a cone.
11: And now you put it in
13: a
11: little...
13: And then let it cool off for a little bit.
12: Is that a good enough? Is that an okay cone?
13: It's a, for starters.
11: It'll do. All right. Next, Victoria helped us master the art of the scoop.
15: Each scoop is 3 ounces. So that's from here to here.
11: Oh,
15: but
11: so
15: you
11: it's
15: take
11: one
15: it,
11: line.
15: Look. Just roll. It rolls
11: roll.
15: Itself.
11: Oh, you go like that.
12: That's a perfect roll.
11: Really?
4: No. Sad.
11: I don't think that you would.
4: Victoria.
15: We don't squish it that much.
4: Don't squish it.
11: Okay.
12: I'm going to start calling you Hoda Scoops Copy.
11: Scoops.
14: Finally, it was time to open the doors and serve it up.
11: Welcome. Can we help you? What would you like?
16: Either butter pecan or vanilla.
11: Okay. Vanilla's on this side. Here. Would you like a cone or a cup?
16: A cup, please.
11: She'd like a cup, please.
12: And what would you like?
8: chocolate chip cookie dough.
17: Chocolate chip cookie dough.
12: Oh, chocolate. Okay, here we go. Thank you.
17: Okay, wait, they need a spoon.
12: Go. You're just going to leave the ice cream on you melting.
17: Thank you.
12: Happy National Ice Cream Month.
17: Hi. Can we help you?
18: How are you? Can I please get the strawberry marshmallow?
12: Strawberry marshmallow over here.
17: Where?
12: I'm giving you a big
17: Do
12: sprinkle.
17: You want a big or a little?
12: Scoops like little.
17: She wants little.
12: Chocolate chip cookie dough?
18: Yes, please. Yep.
17: Hold on.
12: I mean, look at that scoop.
18: As perfect as it can be.
19: Thank you so much. Have a great day.
12: We're open. Hey, ladies. Where are you from?
19: Texas.
12: I knew it. Let's see whose is better. Ready? Have a bite.
19: Delicious.
12: Mine's better.
17: Oh.
12: Wait,
17: okay,
12: what do you
17: can
12: want?
17: We get you?
19: Can I just get strawberry?
12: Yeah, what would you like?
19: I'll have chocolate chip cookie dough.
12: Okay.
17: Oh, wait. I want to show you what a perfect scoop looks like. Here, try to look at it.
12: No scoop.
17: I'm trying to. Oh, wait. You guys, thank you for coming. Is this so fun?
19: You. So awesome to see you guys.
20: You saw our scooping techniques. Uh-huh. We didn't make you one penny. We feel bad. But how did we do?
21: Is it good?
20: We did?
21: Yes.
20: What
21: the first time? Yeah.
12: Thank you, guys.
4: Oh, my God. I'm so happy.
20: Oh, my God. That's so good. Cheers. Bye.
12: Bye. Oh, Scoops, you did it again.
4: I did it again.
12: All right. Thanks so much to Ben and Jerry's. How much fun was that?

A woman who has one of the sweetest jobs in America. Our Kristen Dahlgren got a taste of what it takes to be a Ben and Jerry's flavor guru. Is that right, Kristen?

0: If you're an ice cream aficionado, you for sure cracked into a pint of Ben & Jerry's. Perhaps the country's most famous ice cream, with iconic flavors like half-baked and Cherry Garcia. So we decided to get a taste of what it's like to work here.
1: Now you ready to make ice cream?
2: I am ready.
1: Come in.
0: Natalia Butler is known as the concoctor of concoctions, one of their 14 flavor gurus. That means she makes and tastes a lot of ice cream.
2: Did you even know this was a job?
3: No. So, fun fact, I'm originally from Puerto Rico. I did my bachelor's in chemistry, and literally I saw this building that said food science, and I was like, wait a minute, is this even real life? My classes range from food microbiology, food processing, food analytics, food chemistry. We go deep diving in like the world of ice crystals, which is essentially what ice cream is.
0: A few years after graduation, she got the call from what may be the holy grail for taste gurus.
3: There were like 700 applicants. The day they called me, I literally sat in the parking lot and cried for like 30 minutes straight.
0: Her team is mostly made up of food scientists and chefs, and making new flavors isn't easy. It can take up to 2 years to get from idea into the freezer.
3: Of these 200 ideas, what are these 20 that are great ideas? And then from 20, you have to think of 10 that are very great. And from 10, 5 are like really, really doable.
0: Not all flavors are a hit. Part of the factory tour is the Flavor Graveyard, a monument to the retired or dearly depinted.
3: Epic fails. We had the popcorn. Another epic fail was potato chips. Even though they were coated, they still got soggy.
0: But Natalia's successes include Totally Unbaked, Netflix and Chilled, and Dairy-Free Tonight Dough, which she showed me in one of their flavor labs. Part of the job is cutting into pints to make sure every scoop is superb.
3: We say we have almond vanilla side and a chocolate side. We have cookie swirls, which you can see through ribbons throughout. And then we have the chunks of mint. Would you like to taste with me?
2: Of course.
3: That's another thing that we do at the end of the whole process. We just go right in. We delve right out of the pint. So we just...
2: Fast part. All right.
3: Yeah. And we assess. Mm-hmm. Yeah. So it's like peanut butter ice cream with salted pretzel swirl.
2: How did you come up with the idea of a pretzel swirl? You're a genius.
0: For one last treat, Natalia put me to work to make our very own Today Show flavor.
3: It's a morning show.
2: Yeah.
3: So I figure we'll start with coffee.
2: I like it.
3: Over time, these will steep into the ice cream, it will get more and more coffee. But if you want for good measure, we can add a little bit more.
2: Just a little.
0: Now that we have our base, the possibilities are endless.
3: We have almond toffee, we have shortbread, we have blondie brownies, which are buttery, we have pie crust pieces, we can go crazy. In here, the good thing is like we don't have to abstain. There's like also, I don't know if you try the toffee, it's crunchy and buttery. I think that'll go really well with that as well.
2: Few extra nuts for the 9 a.m. Is that enough, or should we put
3: other? I think good.
2: Slow down, Kristen.
0: Then it's time for caramel and toasted marshmallow swirls. Maybe not the prettiest part of the process.
3: Squeeze. That's good.
2: Machine malfunction.
3: That's good.
0: But finally, voila.
3: So, why do you name it?
2: Today's show wake up call?
3: Hey,
2: like
3: that's
2: it?
3: Very good. And this is like the moment of truth.
2: Cheers.
3: You can really taste the ice cream.
2: That's good. What do you think?
3: It's incredible. You did great.
0: Dr. Maya Warren is a scientist.
4: I was like, I got to do something that literally makes my heart flutter, makes my eyes light up.
0: But maybe not the kind you think.
4: I study the microstructure, sensorial, and behavioral properties of frozen aerated desserts. Basically, to sum it all up, I know a crazy amount about ice cream and all of its close cousins.
5: So what do you do with all this knowledge you have of ice cream?
4: I make a lot of ice cream formulas. I troubleshoot. I try to figure out, how to make the products better. Ice cream for me is like a blank canvas.
0: Like most scientists, she collects data. She performs experiments.
4: I love Asian food, and so I was like, peanut butter ice cream with like a sriracha swirl. Didn't really work. Something just shouldn't go in ice cream.
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4: So my favorite wild flavor is a beet ice cream with a honey drizzle, goat cheese, some pistachios and sea salt and cracked black pepper. My traditional love is I'm a cookies and cream lover.
1: 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And today, I get to try it out.
4: Today, we're making your absolute favorite. So we are making coffee ice cream the no-churn way. In the bowl, we have heavy whipping cream, cocoa powder, and your instant coffee. And all we're going to do is whip that until we get really nice stiff peaks. It's like 2 to 3 minutes.
5: So I've got my coffee whipped cream. And are we going to add it to our other bowl?
4: Yes. In this bowl, we have our sweetened condensed milk, and then we have some vanilla extract. We have some sea salt as well. And then we have evaporated milk. What we're going to do is we're going to take spatula fulls of our whipped coffee, and gently we're going to fold it into the sweetened condensed milk mixture. And now we're creating our coffee ice cream base.
5: You know what I'm excited about to try? Because when I was pregnant with Oliver, my littlest, I wanted coffee ice cream so bad, but I wasn't drinking any kind of caffeine. But you could make this with like a decaf instant coffee, right?
4: Of course. Yes, you can. The sky's the limit.
1: I learned that even toppings have scientific names.
4: Any of like the nuts or the chocolate chips or sprinkles, those are called particulates. And then if you're going to have anything like a caramel sauce or fudge or strawberry or anything like that, that's going to be called a variegate. Keep layering until you have it all in your container for storage. And then you're going to put it in your freezer for about 5 hours, and then you can enjoy.
1: Finally, it was time to put the no-churn ice cream to the test.
5: Oh my goodness. It's ice cream. This is wild.
4: And guess what? You made it yourself. So that makes it even that much more special.
5: Well, I couldn't agree more. This has put a smile on my face. Thank you so much.
4: You are so welcome. Thank you so much for having me. And may all ice cream lovers continue to unite.
5: Cheers to that.
4: Yes, cheers.
6: Oh, I wish so much I could have brought you in the ice cream that I made. Mm. And it's literally like 4 or 5 ingredients. It's so easy to make. I also made Calvin just plain vanilla mm-hmm. with some rainbow sprinkles in it while I was making my coffee ice cream. So

0: I've seen this on Instagram.
1: Yeah, so our digital editors, who are awesome at finding new things, brought this to our attention.
0: Oh, and that is great.
1: So much.
0: Poupon.
1: We get our own. See, because of
0: so it's Great Poupon ice cream with pretzels.
1: No joke.
2: Great Poupon ice cream.
0: That is mustard. That is mustard
1: with
0: and ice cream.
1: Salted pretzel. Allie just said.
0: I will say the ice cream part's very good. I don't know why we need mustard in it.
2: I will tell you. I think as a society, we have reached the point where we've done everything we can do with ice cream.
3: Hi, everybody. Good Thursday morning, and the heat is on.
4: Yes, as millions wake up to a dangerously hot day. It is July 2nd. This is Today. More extreme heat. From the Southwest to New England, more than half the country on alert for brutally hot weather.
5: If you're thinking of stepping outside in New York City, even for a second, you're going to start melting.
4: Temperatures soaring into the triple digits, causing a scare at a baseball game when a young fan fainted. Now, millions of Americans are also on the move ahead of what's expected to be a record-breaking 4th of July weekend. As one major airline warns, the heat could impact flights. We're tracking all of it. Flight and fight. President Trump debuts the controversial new Air Force One given to him by the government of Qatar, defending that gift and his booming net worth after revealing he made more than $2 billion while in office last year.
6: You know why I'm profiting? Because the stock market's going up. Everybody's profiting.
4: We're live in Washington. Empire State of Climb.
7: Two geniuses climb to the top of the Empire State Building, the top of the spire.
4: A jaw-dropping stunt. Two daredevils in jail after scaling the iconic skyscraper, creating a spectacle in the air and on the ground.
8: You can't get up here.
4: But now, major questions about how they snuck past security. We're live with the latest. Remembering Victor Willis, the legendary lead singer of the Village People.
9: It's fun to stay at the YMCA.
4: The voice behind so many 70s disco hits. We're looking back on his life and career. Blue Stores Plus, Garden Party, Taylor Swift, Travis Kelce, and all their famous friends preparing for their top-secret wedding festivities set to start tonight.
10: You can build the dream venue within that Super Garden.
4: Fans buzzing over new clues that could offer a glimpse of what to expect. We're live outside the world's most famous wedding venue. An impressive feat. The U.S. men's soccer team moving on.

0: showdown. But now, one of the team's biggest stars will be sidelined for the next game. The highlights, controversy, and what's ahead for the red, white, and blue today, Thursday, July 2nd, 2026.
1: From NBC News, this is Today with Savannah Guthrie and Greg Melvin. From Studio 1A in Rockefeller Plaza.
0: Very good morning to you. Welcome to Today. Thank you so much for starting your Thursday with us.
2: USA. Yes. How about this? The World Cup men on to the quarterfinals, right?
0: On to the round of 16. They beat Bosnia and Herzegovina 2-0 to reach that round. And the Empire State Building, well, the Empire State Building, first of all, had quite the day yesterday.
2: Big news day.
0: Yeah, more on that yet a little bit later. But they dressed it up in red, white, and blue to celebrate the big win.
2: Yeah, it looks good.
0: All right. We'll get to that in just a moment. But we start once again this morning with that dangerous heat wave that is blanketing most of the country. Nearly 70% of the nation expecting highs of 90 degrees today at least.
2: Here along the East Coast, the cities of Boston, Philadelphia, and New York are already declaring heat emergencies. As record highs are expected, it comes, of course, on one of the busiest travel days of the year. AAA predicting a record 72 million Americans to travel for July 4th with the worst heat, yes, still to come.
0: We've got it all covered for you this morning, including Al's full forecast as we head into this holiday weekend. But we're going to start with Ryan Nobles down in Washington, D.C., where it is expected to hit triple digits today. Ryan, good morning to you.
3: Yeah, that's right, Craig. Good morning. It is already over 80 degrees here in the nation's capital, and you are right. We are expecting triple-digit temperatures yet again today. That warm weather expected to continue through the weekend and into the July 4th holiday. In fact, cities all over the Northeast are putting emergency preparations in place with officials warning that this dangerous heat could be life-threatening.
4: Across the country this morning, more than 200 million people are feeling the heat, with dangerous and punishing temperatures enveloping the Northeast ahead of the 4th of July weekend. Forecasters predicting several cities could set record highs through the holiday weekend, from Detroit to Nashville to Bangor, Maine.
5: Why is it so hot? Like, literally, why is it so hot?
6: If you're thinking of stepping outside in New York City, even for a second, you're going to start melting.
4: The mayor of New York City urging residents to take precautions.
7: We are talking about a level of heat that the city has not seen in more than a decade.
4: Pools in the city now staying open later as part of an emergency heat plan. Others up and down the East Coast already flocking to beaches to beat the sweltering heat, with health officials urging people to stay hydrated and use sun protection.
8: We don't want to get our kids burned, and it's really hot out today, and the UV is, like, out of control.
4: In Minnesota, the heat causing a scare at a minor league baseball game. During a pregame ceremony, St. Paul Saints player Walker Jenkins coming to the rescue of a young fan who was fainting on the field and carrying him off to safety. The team sharing on social media that he's doing well, giving a thumbs up with Jenkins' jersey. Meanwhile, the nation's capital is gearing up for the 4th of July festivities, where the all-time July heat record could be broken this weekend.
9: It is just really, really oppressively hot out here.
3: And of course, 4th of July is a holiday where people spend a lot of time outside. So everyone warning to make sure you stay hydrated if you're going to be outside in this extreme heat for an extended amount of time. There's a whole host of other issues that could pop up as a result of the heat. Amtrak warning there could be delays on the rails. There's, of course, the possibility of flight delays. And then, of course, the power grid will be taxed with everyone pumping their air conditioning as cold as possible. Here in Washington, D.C., of course, all the festivities planned for the nation's 250th anniversary. Officials here making sure that they have a number of precautions in place to make sure everyone has fun, but also stays safe. Craig?
0: It's going to be a hot birthday for America, Ryan. Thank you.
2: All right, let's bring in Al now for a first look at the forecast. Al, good morning.
10: Hey, good morning, guys. And as we take a look, again, we've got a lot of folks under heat advisory, heat warnings, 163 million. Burlington, Vermont, down to Atlanta, Des Moines, Kansas City, all looking under this heat dome. Heat indexes today, Louisville, it'll feel like 107, 111 in Elizabethtown. St. Louis tomorrow feels like 104, Norfolk, 111. Boston is going to feel like 106. 76. Next 3 days, you'll see a little bit of a cool down for Boston. By Monday, you're at 72, but still stays hot for most of the folks. And in fact, you see those heat indexes still triple digits for St. Louis, Nashville, Raleigh, D.C., and Cleveland, looking at those temperatures into the 90s. Those feels like temperatures. Now, we have these ridge riders again coming up over that high pressure heat dome, and those thunderstorms now are really starting to fire up just to the north of Chicago. We got a risk for 23 million people, damaging winds, hail. We could see some tornadoes, especially down Asheville on into Atlanta. Then we move into tomorrow. We've got another risk of severe weather. This could cause some problems for airport delays from Syracuse, New York, D.C. 53 million people at risk, include Chicago, Iowa City, Sioux Falls as well. And that's going to go right on into July 4th. So let's take a look at the travel impacts for tomorrow. Tropical downpours for Florida. If you're going to be driving, I-77 could see some showers. Planes to the northeast, I should say. Airport delays, New York, Chicago, Minneapolis, Miami. We could be looking at those delays. And then as we move on into Sunday for your next travel, 4th of July, Midwest, heavy rains, northeast, a severe risk. Gulf Coast going to be humid. Out west, sunny and hot. Guys?
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0: All right, to Al's point, that extreme heat coming just as tens of millions are heading out for what's expected to be record-setting travel this weekend. Today marks the busiest day at airports nationwide, just 48 hours until those 4th of July festivities get started. NBC's Maggie Vespa joins us now from Chicago O'Hare, where they are bracing for record crowds, we're told. Maggie, good morning.
11: Hey, Craig, that's right. Good morning. Analysts here expecting crowds to be up 8% from this time last year, as you point out, setting a record. This nationwide surge, they say, coming because of a perfect storm of course, July 4th travel, but also travelers heading out for the World Cup. So all that in mind, they say the busiest travel days nationwide, well, they're here.
12: This morning, by land, by air, and by sea, July 4th's record travel rush is hitting its peak, with today set to be the busiest day at airports nationwide. TSA estimating some 3 million Americans will be flying.
13: I know sometimes the lines can be bigger, so hoping for the best.
12: The electric combo of patriotic excitement and World Cup fever has TSA bracing for some 18.7 million passengers during this holiday stretch. Among the most popular destinations, New York City and Seattle, two cities celebrating the 4th and hosting World Cup fans. Chicago O'Hare anticipating their biggest July 4th crowds ever. In D.C., America 250 celebrations will require flights in and out of DCA to be suspended for a few hours tomorrow and on the 4th of July, too. And for an industry still feeling the effects of past government shutdowns and TSA staffing shortages, another incident Wednesday when a small plane and box truck collided on a taxiway at busy Raleigh-Durham International. No one was hurt and flights soon resumed. Meanwhile, for drivers, today marks the busiest day to pick up a rental car, with rental giant Hertz seeing the highest demand in Orlando, Denver, Boston, Los Angeles, and New York City. The number of Americans hitting highways is up, roughly 61 million or 85% of all travelers. Experts not surprised.
14: This holiday is more of a backyard holiday, meaning that people are traveling shorter distances.
12: As excitement for America's historic birthday soars.
11: And of course, Mother Nature can't help but throw a wrench into things. Al talked about the storm impacts, but also today, Delta Airlines warning the extreme heat could actually impact flights into and out of LaGuardia Airport in New York. Extreme heat decreases air density, which makes it more difficult for airplanes' engines to take off. So all airlines actually nationwide warning travelers to get to airports extra early and sign up for alerts tied to their flights.
0: Right. All right. Maggie Vespa for us there in Chicago here. Maggie, thank you.
2: Also this morning, the president defending his growing net worth during his first year back in office comes as he took his first ride on the controversial jumbo jet that was gifted from the government of Qatar. NBC's senior White House correspondent Gabe Gutierrez has got it covered this morning. Gabe, good morning.
15: Savannah, good morning. The White House has said the new aircraft will be used temporarily until Boeing finishes building two long-delayed presidential planes in a few years. But while the president says this is a free gift from the Qataris, critics are taking issue with taxpayer money being used for security upgrades.
16: President Trump back in Washington this morning after his first flight on board the new Air Force One, the luxury Boeing 747 gifted by the government of Qatar.
17: Nobody's ever seen anything like it.
16: Getting the new red, white, and darker blue presidential plane ready required retrofitting it for security reasons. The Air Force Secretary previously telling lawmakers those upgrades would cost less than $400 million.
17: Cost very little relative to what it would cost if we did it a different way.
16: But the plane has not been without controversy. The Constitution requires congressional approval for accepting a personal gift from a foreign government. The White House says the plane is being used for government business now, but President Trump is expected to take the jet with him when he leaves office to put it on display at his eventual presidential library. It all comes as an NBC News review of the president's 900-plus page financial disclosure revealed more than 300 stock trades made just a day before his administration paused several key tariffs. A move that caused a major rally on Wall Street.
18: The timing is incredibly suspect. The Trumps are enriching themselves and using the government to do so.
16: The income from those stocks, just a small part of the $2.2 billion President Trump earned last year, with the bulk of that coming from the cryptocurrency industry, which his administration has loosened restrictions on.
19: To critics who say you're profiting off the presidency, Mr.
17: Well, you know why I'm profiting? Because the stock market's going up. Everybody's profiting.
16: On Wednesday, President Trump traveling to North Dakota to help open a museum honoring Theodore Roosevelt, speaking with an AI version of the nation's 26th president.
20: Every day, a president faces storms most people never see.
21: I know you know that feeling yourself.
22: Well, I appreciate those words. Those words are fantastic.
15: As for the president's income, his son Eric Trump has said that his father's investments are maintained in accounts managed by independent third-party financial institutions, although the White House has not detailed which ones. Savannah?
2: Dave Gutierrez, thank you very much.
0: Well, now we go to the World Cup, where the U.S. kept that magic going in California last night. The home team winning again with another dominant performance. They are now moving on to the round of 16. NBC Steve Patterson is in Los Angeles with all the details. Hey, Steve.
23: Hey, Craig. Good morning. You know, it was the kind of victory and atmosphere U.S. soccer fans have been waiting for years. More than 66,000 people packed that stadium and millions more at home and watch parties across the country cheering on a team that is now being embraced by the entire nation.
24: A historic World Cup victory for the U.S. men. It's been a long time coming. The Stars and Stripes taking out Bosnia and Herzegovina 2-0 to win its first knockout game since 2002. The Americans taking the lead just before halftime with Fowler and Balogun sending one past the Bosnian keeper. And pulling out LeBron James' famous silencer celebration, the basketball legend taking notice and reacting on social media. Fans in the stadium and the crowd outside going nuts. But the U.S. had to play the final 30 minutes a man down after Balogun, the team's leading scorer, was ejected from the game for this foul.
25: The final decision is red card.
24: The call generating controversy among players and fans. Some arguing that the referee reviewing it in slow motion made an accidental foul seem more serious. Some also pointing to a similar foul by Lionel Messi earlier in the tournament that didn't get the same punishment. With the pressure mounting, the Americans digging in on defense. Then in the 82nd minute, when Malik Tillman stepped up to take a free kick, Tillman delivering the perfect strike to seal the victory. Throngs of fans wearing the red, white, and blue playing a big part.
26: But every single time you make a run, you make a tackle, you fight, you win the ball, the crowd goes wild. That's just an adrenaline rush. That's something that's addicting. You want to keep having it.
24: Serenading the team at the final whistle with the new American soccer anthem, the John Denver Classic, Take Me Home Country Roads.
23: So the road only gets harder from here, of course. Next up for the U.S., Belgium, an experienced team with a collection of stars who may be slightly past their prime but are still formidable. Also, that red card to Balogun means he'll miss that game, which will be played on Monday in Seattle. Back to you guys.
0: All right. Steve Patterson. Steve, thank you. That red card was unnecessary.
2: Yeah.
0: Completely unnecessary.
2: But you said, I mean, they pulled it off with one guy down.
0: They won one man down for 30 minutes.
2: I know. It's
0: amazing.
2: Impressive. I like it. You can catch every World Cup match in Spanish on Telemundo and Peacock.
0: Well, what did you think about the red card, Al?
10: Well, I think the ref was just a little dramatic.
0: Well, that's how they always give the card.
10: Yeah, please. Anyway, let's show you a record heat wave here. Let's get a red card for that heat wave. Severe storms are going to be firing up. We're going to take a look at that a little bit later. Fire risk out west and sunshine up and down the west coast. We're going to get to your local forecast coming up in the next 30 seconds.

0: And that's your latest weather. Guys, thanks,
1: buddy. All right, Al, thank you. Coming up, a skyscraper stunt high above New York City. Two daredevils under arrest after scaling the Empire State Building. But it was all for love. And the major questions now being raised after that climb.
2: It's a heck of a honeymoon.
3: Then, love. Excitement building around the wedding now. The wedding festivities for Taylor Swift and Travis Kelce, they are getting underway tonight. We're learning some new details about what's going to go down inside Madison Square Garden.
0: Knicks in five.
3: But first, this is today.
1: They'll be there.

0: coming up. Buying used phones, tablets, even vacuums can be a great way to save money. But how can you be sure you're not getting a lemon? Mr. Roboto, really?
1: Yeah. I'm one of those robotic vacuums. Yeah, yeah, everything you need to know about.

0: Well, that'll get you in the spirit. 7:30, we rejoin you. Carson's here. We've got a patriotic plaza courtesy of the United States Air Force Band.
1: Pretty cool to think that started in 1941. There was just four of them, four guys. It was a saxophone quartet.
2: Wow.
1: And now it's grown into what it is now. Great to have them here on the plaza. They are honoring those who have served with live music all morning.
3: We're actually going to get outside and talk to them just a bit, too.
1: Yeah, we'll get to that in a minute. But first, half hour, we'll start now with that heart-stopping stunt you probably saw high above New York City that landed a couple in handcuffs.
3: Yeah, so they climbed to the very top of the Empire State Building. Police eventually arrested them, but not before they created quite the commotion on the ground.
0: NBC's Valerie Castro is here with more.

0: The two individuals now charged with multiple counts for the stunt that is raising serious security concerns ahead of the busy 4th of July weekend. This morning, two people are facing serious charges for this sky-high stunt. The duo wearing masks climbing to the top of one of the nation's most iconic landmarks on Wednesday, New York's Empire State Building.
1: Two geniuses climb to the top of the Empire State Building, the top of the spire.
2: It's not some worker changing a light, is it?
1: Nah, it's a male, female, dressed in black. They had some flag they were waving.
0: The couple unfurling a black banner about peace and love and kissing nearly 1,500 feet above Midtown Manhattan as people looked on from below.
3: We had to run outside and see what was going on.
4: You can't be up here.
0: This blurred body camera footage capturing officers taking them into custody. The pair, later identified as internet daredevils, 32-year-old Ivan Kuznetsov and 33-year-old Angelina Nicolau. They're both now facing multiple criminal charges, including felony burglary, reckless endangerment, and trespassing.
5: This guy right here is on top of the, yes, you called it the Empire State Building.
0: The couple is featured in a documentary about their gravity-defying stunts. But in this latest feat, as they descended to a lower platform, Kuznetsov appears to drop to one knee. Nicolau posting a photo on social media showing off a sparkling ring. An Empire State Building spokesperson writing in a statement, while the stunt was unauthorized, there was at no time danger to tenants, visitors, and Empire State Building observation deck guests. But some are questioning how the couple managed to bypass security.
6: It's really intense security. You go through metal detectors.
0: The incident happening while the NYPD is on high alert amidst World Cup crowds, reports of Taylor Swift's wedding at Madison Square Garden, and the upcoming Macy's fireworks show.
7: Okay, so, I mean, have they revealed yet how they were able to get up there in the first place?
0: Well, not quite yet, but some witnesses say they did see the couple making their way into a secure area up there on the 102nd floor. So investigators will certainly be looking into how they got past security into those restricted areas with a backpack, tools, and that large banner that you saw.
7: Well, they won't have to buy wedding bands. They have matching handcuffs.
8: That's
7: no engagement
8: well
7: photographer.
8: Done.
7: Very well
8: done.
7: Mugshot.
8: Yep.
7: Yeah.
8: Yep. First night of marriage.
7: Those crazy kids.
8: Crazy
7: Valerie, thank you.
9: Anything for love.
7: I know. Do you approve?
9: No, that's pretty stupid.
8: It's dangerous. No.
9: Yeah, they could have done.
7: We're old.
9: No. Yeah, but, you know, whatever. Thank you, Valerie. Coming up, remembering a man who has been the voice of so many celebrations. Look back at the life of 70s icon Victor Willis, lead singer from the Village People.
10: But up next, there's a lot of buzz growing over Taylor Swift and Travis Kelce's wedding festivities and a ton of new clues about what to expect. Our resident wedding crasher, Emily Akeda, has all the details. Hey, Em.
11: You know, I'll take that title. A lot of buzz, to say the least. We are just hours out from the start of Taylor Swift and Travis Kelce's wedding festivities, beginning with a rehearsal dinner tonight, according to a source familiar with the matter. Coming up, what we are observing, what we are seeing outside the arena, giving us clues and a window into the transformation happening on the inside.

0: to celebrate their love story across 2 days right down the street in New York at Madison Square Garden, beginning tonight.
1: Yes, and who else but Emily Ikeda could bring us the details on this one? Hey, Em, what have you learned?
2: Hey, guys, good morning to you. Well, between the Swifties circling, hoping for intel, and the crews making final touches, you can see the trucks going in and out of Madison Square Garden behind me. This place is buzzing with excitement. You can only imagine what it looks like on the inside. Sources tell us that tonight's rehearsal dinner will have a garden theme, and they're actually building a castle for the big party tomorrow. This morning, the stage is being set for this love story's highly anticipated wedding festivities, which NBC News has learned will take place over 2 days in the heart of New York City. A source at Madison Square Garden says the arena will welcome a smaller group of 100 people tonight, followed by a larger celebration for Taylor Swift and Travis Kelce with 1,100 attendees Friday, running from approximately 5:30 p.m. until 2 a.m., according to a person familiar with an internal police memo. It's just one of a flurry of festivities in the city the NYPD is watching this holiday week.
3: I would be remiss not to mention an event that we are tracking at Madison Square Garden on Friday night. The NYPD will, of course, have a detail in place.
2: Outside of MSG, crews spotted in Taylor Swift carpenter shirts, rolling in case after case of equipment. One huge box read branches, while others loaded in large white structures.
4: You can build the dream venue within Madison Square Garden.
2: Sending Swifties buzzing with speculation and excitement.
5: Does it feel like that's all anyone can talk about right now?
6: I definitely do, yes.
7: There's a lot of buzz happening and it's exciting.
8: What perfect time to walk around and see if I could see anything.
2: Fans pointing out Swift's long-standing history with New York City and the arena. A sign at MSG quotes Swift saying, "Playing at Madison Square Garden is one of the most thrilling things that you can do in your life." She's even named the venue in one of her songs.
9: They say you bought a bunch of land somewhere, chose the Rose Garden over Madison Square.
2: In the meantime, Kelce, spotted by TMZ, squeezing in a run in New York City. While some of the pair's suspected star-studded guest lists, including Ed Sheeran and Sabrina Carpenter, have also been seen in the region in the final countdown to Forever and Always.
10: This is a woman who knows her way around a stage. She's actually going to have a really controlled space, and she's going to make it what she is known for making things, which is spectacular.
2: And another possible Easter egg leading up to the royal nuptials. Remember, Taylor Swift loves July 4th. She's famously hosted Independence Day parties with some of her famous friends like Selena Gomez, Gigi Hadid over the years at her Rhode Island home. But perhaps this will be her most memorable party yet. Also, a guest invited to the wedding tells NBC News that they are expecting several performances from different artists, including Stevie Nicks. Remember the shirt that Taylor wore courtside to the Knicks game several weeks ago, guys? It's all coming together.
11: Wow.
1: No one spills the tea like Emily Ikeda. So many Easter eggs. Em, thank you. By the way, for live coverage on the very latest with Taylor and Travis.
12: Really?
1: Today.com.
12: Okay. I love it.
1: We've got a team on it.
12: Good.
0: Wow. I wonder if they're going to let people bring phones in. Are they going to take all the phones? Will we get images from the inside of this castle and the
12: I doubt
0: party?
12: It.
0: No.
12: I think, I keep reading that they have to sign, NDAs, non-disclosure agreements.
1: Phones go in the bag.
0: Yeah, but they said there was no cash penalty on the NDA. Like, there's not much
12: threat. You're like, it sound enforceable?
0: I don't know.
12: That's why you're not invited.
0: The picture might be worth something.
12: Nor am I.
1: Mr.
12: Al, are you invited?
13: I am not invited, but I do hear they've got a bouncy house and a ball pit.
12: Oh.
13: That's going to be fun.
0: Ooh, fun.
13: Cannot wait for that. All you can eat pizza, going to be fabulous. All right, so let's take a look at what's going on. We got some severe weather to talk about for tomorrow as we start traveling. Widespread storms from the northeast all the way to the plains. A flood risk from Omaha to Green Bay. We're watching these storms push in. Then as by the time we get to the 4th, from New York down to Norfolk, for 45 million people, we could be looking at damaging winds, some hail, Good news is the tornado risk is low. Now for sale 4th 250 Saturday from 7 a.m. to 1 p.m. Of course, we'll be on the air in the morning. Hazy, hot and humid. Heat index of about 88. By the afternoon, 100 degrees with a heat index of 107. A chance of thunderstorms. Also a chance of Craig Melvin spontaneously combusting. So that'll be pretty interesting to watch. And then that evening for the 4th of July fireworks, warm and humid, looking for, I think, a fairly decent night here in the Northeast. Showers and storms likely in the mid-Mississippi River Valley. Warm and dry along the southwestern area. And then we're looking at clear skies up and down the West Coast. That's what's going on around the country. Here's what's happening in your neck of the woods.

0: terrible.
1: That's your latest.
0: By the way, I was thinking, we do have an inside source at this wedding.
2: Who?
0: Mama Kelsey. Because she is practically a member of the Today Show.
2: That's true.
0: Yeah. All the cookies, all the bonding we've done.
2: Yes.
1: That's a good idea.
2: And you know what,
0: if we're going to get any deets out of this thing, it's going to be from Mama Kelsey.
2: And Kylie's been on this show, too.
0: Okay.
2: She stays
0: we'll have to work our sources, as they say. Mm-hmm. Guys, it's 180 degrees out, but let's talk about Christmas. Because it's,
1: there you go.
0: It's only 6 weeks away, and this holiday favorite is returning.
1: 6 months away.
0: Months.
3: Best way to spread Christmas cheer is singing loud for all to hear.
4: Thanks, but I don't.
5: That's a great one.
0: Turns out Will Ferrell had second thoughts about taking on the now iconic Buddy the Elf. He was sitting down with Michelle Obama and Craig Robinson on an episode of their podcast, and Will revealed his hesitations before filming.
6: So I'm sitting in New York in my little tiny trailer, looking in the mirror dressed as Buddy the Elf in my yellow tights going,
7: what was I thinking?
6: But literally, Buddy. This could be it. This could be the end right here. This is either a home run or a complete strikeout. And people are going to be like, what happened to the guy on SNL? He's pretty funny.
0: If you think about it, nobody else could have pulled that movie off.
1: No.
0: Right? I mean, nobody.
1: No, that's right.
0: I mean, maybe Jim Carrey or something like that, but not Robin Williams. It's Will Ferrell's movie.
1: But James Caan said he didn't get Will Ferrell's performance. He was like, it wasn't until like 10 years later
0: when I saw it.
1: He said what a genius he was.
0: Well, Mrs. Obama also went on to say it's one of her favorite movies of all time, which, like many of us.
8: Second favorite holiday movie.
0: Yeah.
1: And they didn't make a sequel, thank them.
8: Yes.
1: Not yet. Never.
0: That's true.
2: All right, there's more ahead, plus a morning boost from Center Court at Wimbledon. The star known as the Joker living up to his billing. We'll show you the prank Novak Djokovic pulled right in the middle of the match right after this.

0: And welcome back. 751 now. JBH off this week. So.
1: Do you think she could be going to Taylor's wife?
0: Oh. I think we would know. No,
1: if I were in her plus one, I'd kill her.
0: By the way, we would
2: I brought
0: pictures.
2: Queso.
1: Well, we know she's a good time at a party. Okay, let's talk about tennis. Yesterday, Novak Djokovic took center court at Wimbledon. He won in straight sets, so he was pretty relaxed. Between the second and third set, he was so relaxed that he decided to ask the help, cutting something off his shirt. He asked a ball girl to help him. And let's just say the Joker was up to his old ways. Take a look.
3: Novak having some fun here with some scissors on his right arm. he got me too. I thought he got pinched for a second. Oh, no, that's cruel.
4: Oh my gosh.
1: Funny for you, Djokovic.
5: Joke.
1: I know. Meanwhile, ball girl's having a heart attack, but she laughed. After the match, he explained what inspired that prank.
6: I guess this kind of things surface when you're two sets to love up, then two sets to love down. But, you know, Stefanos went to change, and so I had some spare time. And I'm sorry. I don't know if she's around, but I'm sorry if I scared her. It made me a bit more relaxed on the court, I guess, you know.
5: Oh, she's cute.
1: I actually like that.
7: I feel so stressed out for the ball people.
0: Yes.
7: The
0: yes.
7: young people, because they're under such, you know, it's Wimbledon. Yeah. They can't breathe.
0: Oh, yeah. Explode off that.
7: It's nice to see him having some fun
1: it's
7: with
1: so
7: it.
1: It's so cute. I mean, he actually gave her the memory of a lifetime.
0: Yeah,
1: right.
0: Sure.
1: So good. Yep.
7: Guys, coming up on Popstar, the trip to the beach. That sounds pretty good right about now. We're going to show you a first look at the new reboot of Baywatch.
0: All right. And then from phones to computers, even vacuums, buying secondhand can save big money. But how do you know you're actually getting a good deal? We're going to tell you what to watch out for right after a quick check of your local news and weather.
1: The word that comes to mind is alive.
8: This is Today.
0: When you walk in here and you see 40 people at 4 a.m. at about a 10, you can't help but feed off that. And you're like, whoa, it's a Studio 1A.
1: People who literally are up all night to bring this show to you. There's not a morning I walk in here that I don't pinch myself and think I get to be here. People that watch the Today Show aren't just watching a show. They're people that are in the family. They're in our family.
0: They're allowing us into their homes every morning.
1: When we go out there and we get to meet people and they say, I love you, you feel like family. I always say, we feel like your family too. That's how we feel.
0: And they're so excited to be there. We get excited. We feed off that energy.
1: They're the reason we get up in the morning. It's the excitement of being part of something that's bigger than you. Good morning. Welcome to Today. We'll start with our breaking news.
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9: 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Popstar.
7: 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This is Popstar.
10: 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I loved it.
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0: 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Summer energy on the plaza, next level.
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0: We're just getting started, folks.
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0: It's 8 o'clock on today. Coming up, holiday heat. More than half the country on alert for record-breaking temperatures.
1: Why is it so hot? Like, literally, why is it so hot?
0: As millions of Americans hit the roads and skies out of the busy travel weekend, everything you need to know. Then, remembering Victor Willis, the legendary lead singer of the Village People.
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0: watches and phones, we've got the tips and tricks that you need to know before you buy. All that plus Harry goes wild over the World Cup. The Jonas Brothers get camping.
1: The next three!
0: And back to the beach.
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0: As the new Baywatch crew suits up today, Thursday, July 2nd.

0: to all of our folks out there in the plaza. Love it when the folks show up when it's like 90 degrees already.
1: I know.
0: And 8 o'clock.
1: Especially our men and women in uniform.
0: All right, we're going to get
1: outside. I don't know if those are breathable fabrics.
0: No, they're probably not. We're going to get outside and say hello in just a bit.
1: Yeah, coming up tomorrow on Today, we're going to get a rare close-up look at one of the handwritten copies of the Declaration of Independence written by Thomas Jefferson himself. Our own Laura Jarrett goes behind the scenes at the New York Public Library to explore one of the nation's greatest treasures, just days, of course, ahead of America's 250th birthday.
0: All right, looking forward to that tomorrow. Right now, though, let's get to your news at 8, because there is a lot going on. We begin once again with the extreme heat that's blanketing much of the country. More than 160 million people from Kansas all the way to Maine are under heat alerts this morning, with triple-digit temperatures scorching the East Coast. And folks, this is just the beginning. It is going to be dangerously hot for a few more days now. Al back now with the very latest on the foot. Wow, that's a lot of folks in the
2: It really is. And guys, you add not only this heat for 163 million people, but we've also here in the Northeast got air quality alerts with that heat dome kind of keeping a lid on things. Air quality is starting to deteriorate. We are looking at record highs through Sunday from Bangor, Maine, down to Columbia, Chattanooga, Columbus, Toledo, Ohio. Holy Toledo, we're looking at some heat. Pittsburgh, you could break that record of 97. Beckley, West Virginia, possible. New York City could hit or tie that record of 100 degrees, 101 in Baltimore. Charlotte, 100 as well. And then we have more records possible tomorrow from D.C., Elkins, West Virginia, Knoxville, and Nashville. And tomorrow, again, here in the Northeast, we're looking at record-setting temperatures possible for Boston, Poughkeepsie, New York City, Baltimore, and Martinsburg, West Virginia. Next 3 days, as you head on into the beginning of next week, temperatures start to cool down for Cleveland. By Monday, you're at 85. Same in Chicago. Low 90s in D.C. after getting into triple digits. But Raleigh, still in triple digits, plus that heat and humidity continue with those heat indexes rather high into early next week. Travel impacts for tomorrow. Traveling along I-80, you could be looking at some showers. Same I-94 down into Florida. We're looking at heavier showers and thunderstorms. If you're traveling by air tomorrow, look for major delays in New York, Chicago, Minneapolis, and some slighter delays down in Miami, D.C., Nashville, and St. Louis. Guys?
1: All right, Al, thank you. Breaking overnight, Russia launched a large-scale attack on Ukraine's capital, killing nearly two dozen people, injuring dozens of others. Residents forced to take shelter at metro stations as waves of ballistic missiles and drones blasted the city. Heavy damage was recorded in at least 30 locations across Kyiv, mainly residential buildings and civilian infrastructure. The attack comes just days ahead of a NATO conference in Turkey, where Ukrainian President Volodymyr Zelensky plans to request more help with air defense.
0: The search is on this morning for a U.S. Navy crew member after a helicopter went down in the Arabian Sea. The Seahawk helicopter is assigned to the USS George H.W. Bush. Military officials say it was forced to make an emergency landing in the ocean, but it does not appear to be the result of hostile action or enemy fire. Three of the four crew members were rescued, and they are in stable condition.
1: This morning, we are remembering Victor Willis, the lead singer of the iconic disco group The Village People. He died Tuesday. He was just 74. He co-wrote many of the group's biggest hits, including YMCA and Macho Man. NBC's Joe Fryer is here with a look back. Joe, good morning.
3: Good morning. Both The Village People and his wife released statements announcing that Victor Willis died of a short but aggressive illness. They did not provide further details. Though he spent a good chunk of his life away from the group that made him famous, Willis's voice and words have resonated loudly for nearly half a century.
4: He was best known as The Village People's cop and sometimes a naval officer. But Victor Willis's actual job was lead singer and co-writer, helping to create campy disco hits in the 70s, like Macho Man, Go West, and of course, YMCA. It's fun to stay at the song, a requirement for any wedding DJ, a tune even the most off-key crooners can bravely navigate at karaoke. This morning, fans are paying tribute.
5: Victor Willis, lead singer of the Village People, has passed, which is crazy. The Village People are just legendary.
4: Despite the group's success, Willis didn't always click with the rest of the Village.
6: I had my own separate dressing room. I had my own separate valet. I didn't have to go to the sound checks. The only time they saw me was when they saw my back when I hit the stage to open the show.
4: By 1980, Willis left the group, hoping to launch a solo career, returning decades later in 2017. He was the only remaining original member when President Trump started playing YMCA at rallies. At first, Willis asked him to stop. The controversy parodied on SNL with Kenan Thompson playing Willis.
7: Stop it. Yeah, I'm talking to you.
8: Everybody!
4: But Willis grew to embrace hearing the song at Trump rallies, hoping it would bridge political divides, telling TMZ...
8: He likes the song. It's not like... He's politicizing it. He just likes the song.
4: A joyous anthem propelled by those four letters spelled with our arms and still going strong.
3: YMCA was inducted into the National Recording Registry at the Library of Congress in 2020. At the time, Willis said he had no idea when they wrote the song that it would become a fixture at almost every wedding, birthday party, bar mitzvah, and sporting event. Back to you.
1: Oh, and it holds up, too.
0: Yeah, it does.
1: All right, Joe, thank you.
0: All right, we've got the news covered. Mr. Daly, what are we working on the pop star?
9: Well, guys, coming up, the Jonas Brothers make a big announcement about their next project, and it's a throwback that has fans very, very excited. We'll have all those details and a lot more coming up in pop star.
1: All right, but coming up next, buying secondhand, all the rage, and that includes tech. So Brian Chung will be along to tell us how to make sure those refurbished products, well, they actually work.

0: Check out this bad boy. 12 megabytes of RAM, 500 megabyte hard drive, built-in spreadsheet capabilities, and a modem that transmits at over 28,000 BPS.
1: Wow. What are you going to use it for?
0: Games and stuff.
2: Right? We're back, 8:13. Iconic scene from Friends. Chandler showing off his brand new laptop in 95. Well, 30 years later, the tech is a little more advanced, and we don't think you should buy one from 1995.
3: No. It's a lot more expensive,
2: too.
3: Yeah. Yes. So this morning on Today's Consumer, we're going to show you how you can actually save some money, in some cases some big money, buying refurbished items. But before you do, NBC News business correspondent Brian Chung has got some important do's and don'ts. This is a great idea.
4: Morning.
3: So first of all, where should people go if they're looking to buy something that's refurbished?
4: Well, first off, don't go anywhere where you'll see something that has 500 megabytes of storage, right? Then you have to blow the dust off of that. Or modem for that matter. Look, start off with some of these manufacturer websites because you're going to have the peace of mind of knowing that the company that made it gives it an A-OK to buy used and refurbished. So Apple, Microsoft, Dyson, even for vacuums, all have direct websites where they can sell these reused items. Apple, 15% off the normal new price. Microsoft, 30% off. And again, that's not going to be the cheapest that you'll get. But again, you're paying a little bit more and getting a perhaps less discount for the peace of mind and knowing that it's really A-OK. Resellers, by the way, Amazon Renewed, Backmarket, eBay, and Vinted are other options where you might find more steep discounts and, again, other types of selection as
2: well. So how do you know you're getting a good quality product and not a lemon?
4: Yeah, well, look, I mean, when it comes to buying something used, look at the photos. If you have the ability to see it in person, check for cosmetic damages, any scuffs, any scratches, but also the warranty. This is not the most exciting thing when you're shopping for something, but if you're buying something reused, well, you want to know if there's a 2-3 year warranty, and in some cases, you need to have the card, you need to have the documentation along with that item as well, something you need to ask about if you are buying from a resale website. Software longevity is going to be a big thing as well. People might not be aware if you buy a used phone, well, the software updates might only cover it for, let's say, 7 years. So if you buy a phone that's 2 or 3 years old, well, then guess what? You're only going to get the software support for another 4 or 5. Lastly, the battery, especially if you're buying a phone. On an iPhone, people don't know this. You can check in your settings. You go to battery, you go to battery capacity. Mm-hmm. It will tell you 60, 70%. That tells you how big the battery is now compared to when you bought it. Because we all know,
3: I didn't know that.
4: The battery life gets worse over time.
2: Really?
4: Exactly. So you can check that and make sure that if you're buying a reused iPhone, well, hey, the battery is only going to be 60 or 70% of what it was when you bought it. That's a key tip.
3: So, I mean, what else should we be testing if we buy one of these refurbished items to make sure that it's actually working properly?
4: Yeah, well, when it comes to phones, laptops, anything with a screen, the touch screen is going to be a fragile part of that device. Yeah. So you want to check the corners, make sure that it's responsive to everything, but also buttons and charging ports. Let's say, for example, a vacuum. Well, if you can't charge it, well, that's going to be a huge issue. So make sure there's nothing stuck in there. Make sure it's not all banged up. The audio and microphone is a big thing as well. It's not something you immediately think about when you buy a phone. Make a phone call. Try to record yourself in the voice recording app. Make sure that audio works because what's a phone if you can't actually, if no one can hear you? And then lastly, the camera. Take a few photos. Make sure it's not blurry. Make sure there's no pixels that are not showing up in those photos. And again, one thing with these resale websites, they will offer a return window. At Amazon, for example, you have a 90-day return window. Oh. If you see any issues with the things I just mentioned, you can just send it back.
2: What about how do you avoid scammers? And also, what about privacy? I'd always be worried that someone had put something on the device to spy or
4: of course.
2: Something.
4: And that's something where when you get the device, you can wipe it. And I always suggest wiping it again. It should come already reset, but I say do it one more time. Document all the communication if you're also buying from Facebook Marketplace. That's the thing that I'm sure a lot of people are like, well, Brian, I'm not buying from those websites. I'm just hitting someone up on Facebook Marketplace. Ask questions. It doesn't matter where you're getting it from. If you're unsure about the capacity of the battery, you're unsure about the software support, ask those questions. Pay with a credit card when you can so you have that support. And then also, if you do it on Facebook Marketplace, just meet in a public setting. Make sure that you're safe. And by the way, I should point out things like AirPods, things like watches, those are not things you generally want to buy used.
3: No.
4: They're a little dirty. They're a little disgusting.
3: AirPods.
4: Exactly.
3: That's,
4: right. Yeah. Not advised.
3: All right. Great tips. Yeah. Thank you.
2: Thank you so much. Just go over to Al, get the latest on the weather. Hey, Al.
5: Hey, guys. Good morning. We are looking at some showers and thunderstorms now firing up between Minneapolis and Chicago. Could be some airport delays there. Few showers down through Florida. The heat, of course, the big story, but it extends all the way into the Southwest, even up into the upper Great Lakes. With temperatures 80s and 90s as well, hundreds along the eastern seaboard. We are looking for that record heat wave to at least extend one more day. We're looking at some showers and thunderstorms back through the western plains. Fire risk in the Four Corners area. Sunshine from San Diego to Seattle. That's what's going on.

0: 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Pop star.
1: All right, guys, we're going to start with Harry Styles.
0: Harry Styles.
1: Hey now. Hello. The Grammy-winning superstar currently in the middle of his 12-night run. I couldn't do that again if I tried. London's Wembley Stadium. And with all the globe, of course, tuned into the World Cup, Harry's no exception. Did you catch the game-winning goal in England's match yesterday?
2: Harry Kane. Still Harry Kane! Oh, my word! Majestic Harry Kane!
1: Well, Harry made sure not to miss it either. Right before his concert, as everybody watched live, he celebrated with the crowd at Wembley. England takes on Mexico on Sunday, and lucky for Harry, he has the day off. No concert on Sunday for that one. Next up, our buddy Anne Hathaway, the Academy Award-winning actress, recently announcing that she's expecting baby number 3, and Anne's getting pretty creative with her maternity style. This look recently got a lot of love for a unique reason. Style outlets noting Anne's choice to wear it backwards.
0: Oh.
1: British Vogue even calling it a maternity style trick. Well, Anne saw the headline saying she wore the dress backwards and responded with this.
3: I did? I did.
4: Wait.
3: I did?
1: Even if it wasn't on purpose, Anne is still a trendsetter.
0: There we go.
1: All right, next up, Camp Rock. It's been almost 20 years since the Jonas Brothers and Demi Lovato sang their hearts out at summer camp, and now we are heading back to the lake for a third movie. Yesterday, the first teaser for Camp Rock 3 dropped, and while all the Jonas Brothers are now all grown up, they're looking for new talent back at the place where it all started.
5: We have a big year ahead, 30-city sold-out tour.
6: The only thing missing? Someone to open for us.
5: We figured and find our opening act right here, right now.
7: I'm going to be Connector's opening act, and nothing's going to throw me off my game.
1: Yeah, well, Demi Lovato does not appear in the movie. She's a part of it. She's executive producer of the film, or at least one of them. Camp Rock 3 premieres August 13th. See, this is what we're talking about, Elf 2.
0: Right.
1: I mean, it's a matter of time.
8: Yeah.
1: Everything is a remake. They're bringing everything back.
0: Will Ferrell said he'll never do it.
1: Yeah, okay. Well, we'll see.
8: The Price is Right.
1: Yeah, never say never. Next up is Baywatch. It's time to start working on our slow motion running because we are heading back to the beach. There's a Baywatch reboot series in the works following the adventures of a new lifeguard crew. A quick preview dropped yesterday. Let's take a look at that very carefully.
9: Best job in the world?
10: Best job in the world.
8: Baywatch.
1: Okay.
0: Isn't this like a reboot?
1: I don't know
10: it's
1: what it is.
10: It's been rebooted at least 2 or 3 times.
1: Stephen Amell is the series stars.
0: Or repumped.
8: It's called Bay Rewatch.
1: Baywatch captain there. It will kick off in the new year, January 2027.
8: Okay.
1: And finally, the MLB, in honor of the upcoming All-Star Week, the MLB has been working on bringing a new dish to the ballpark. Launched earlier this month, fans voted between four creations that the boys are bringing out now, developed by Aramark, to see which one will be on the menu in Philly for the big game next weekend.
8: Oh. Okay.
1: Since the big event's taking place in the country's birthplace, the items are all very patriotic.
8: Wow.
1: So we'll reveal the winner in a second, but let's look at these four nominees that we have brought out to the table here, guys, okay? First up is the Declaration Dog. It's a smoked Wagyu beef frank on a toasted pretzel roll with candied bacon on top. That sounds delicious.
8: Incredible.
1: How's that one? Is that pretty good?
8: We only got one. You got it? It's good?
10: That should be the winner.
1: That's going to be hard to beat. Next up is... Yeah?
8: No, I want you to keep going.
1: Okay, the next one's a Liberty Stack. It's a buttermilk chicken cheddar peach bourbon compote on a brown butter maple glazed donut.
8: It's a donut.
1: Only in America.
8: Oh, my gosh. That's over there. Oh,
1: unbelievable.
8: Yes. Oh, I see.
0: The baby.
8: Yeah, I'll try it, bye.
1: Okay. We also have the Revolutionary Rib Melt. This is the best of our country right here.
0: The rib melt is good.
1: It's smoked rib meat, provolone, onion jam, fried peppers on a brioche roll, and beef consomme for dipping with a side of Ozempic sauce.
10: That's pretty good. How did you say Ozempic sauce?
1: That's right. That's separately on the side.
8: I got to say, the joke.
1: It's Ozempic sauce. It's like ranch dressing.
8: It's kind of good.
0: Yeah.
8: It's shocking. But
1: finally, Betsy's Banana Ice Cream Sundae. This is a banana pudding, vanilla soft serve, hot fudge, sundae sauce, or strawberry sauce, rather, peanut brittle, and toasted marshmallow.
0: That's a lot going on there.
8: This rib thing had to have won.
0: I'm telling you.
1: All right. Which one do you think? The rib? Anybody else want to take a shot? Ribs? Drum roll, please. Ribs.
10: The hot sauce is so classic.
1: It's Betsy's Banana Ice Cream Sundae.
8: Oh, what? Really?
1: Fans at Citizens Bank Park can get their own starting next weekend. And if you're looking to catch some baseball this weekend, be sure and tune in to NBC and Peacock for a Star-Spangled Sundae.
0: The ribs got robbed.
8: These are all delicious.
0: I throw a red card on that.
1: Well, write your local congressman. That's how it all shook out, guys.
10: Thank you.
1: You got it.
10: Love it when you have food and pop start. Yeah. All right, coming up. Hot summer toys to keep those kids entertained, whether they're splashing around the yard or they need something to keep those pass the time inside. Those aren't kids. That's Zach and Dave.
8: That hot dog is good.
10: Right? Should, I don't know.
8: Come on.
10: The people have spoken, but we can just do with the people. But first, quick check your local news weather these messages.
1: Wow.
10: There you go.

0: 6:30 now on a beautiful Thursday morning.
1: That was awesome. Wow.
0: A huge thank you, by the way. A huge thank you.
2: Thank you, guys,
0: for
2: so
0: the United
2: much.
0: States Air Force Band. They've been joining us all morning. Really appreciate your service and appreciate you guys getting up early.
3: And appreciate them being in these hot uniforms.
4: Oh, my gosh.
0: Yeah. You're pointing out that's not breathable material.
4: No, it isn't, but they're not even sweating. As for you, still a different story. All right, we are feeling so patriotic, and of course, what's more patriotic than good old American pie? We brought bakers from around the country to show up some regional favorites and inspire perhaps your own 4th of July dessert plans.
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1: All right, summer's here, school's out, a lot of parents, well, they probably need some help right about now, so whether you're staying inside to beat the heat or heading outdoors, we've got some toys to keep those kiddos entertained. Stephanie Oppenheim, she's co-founder of the Toy Portfolio. We always love it when you're here. You've been doing this for 25 years, 30 years?
2: 30.
1: And your mom did it here on the show before
2: right,
1: you.
2: That's right, with Brian and Shane. That's so right. She's home watching. She's 92.
1: Good night. Yeah. Tell her we say hello.
2: I will.
1: So let's start with this. I mean, this is clearly for the outdoors.
2: So your kids are older now, but if you have older toddlers and preschoolers in the mix, this is the best investment for keeping them engaged.
1: We used to have
2: this
1: one of these.
2: This is from Simplay 3. What we loved about it is that it's oversized. And it has these little indents so your toddler can just really kind of step into it and play. And it comes with everything that you're seeing. It has a really fun funnel. It has bridges. It has boats. It has roadway to it. And it's perfect for when you have more than one or two kids over. They can all play with it. It is U.S. made, which we love.
1: We love
2: and
1: that.
2: It's a great.
1: And it looks like it's reasonably priced, too. What is that like?
2: Yeah, it's an investment, but it's a great piece. And I was just talking to someone in the crowd. If you have grandchildren, it's perfect.
1: Everyone loves bubbles, Stephanie. Not just,
2: even before they can blow their own bubbles, these are fun for little kids to run around with.
1: Oh,
2: but I have to tell
1: awesome.
2: You, if you were having a tween party, even an adult party, these are great. They're under $25, and they light up. Anything that lights up and glows in the dark has me right there.
1: Oh, that's awesome. That's
2: isn't that
1: just
2: fun?
1: For kids.
2: So you can put water in the base to secure them or just stick them in the ground.
1: Do you have to buy like special solution? Or?
2: It comes with solution. Okay. You can use any solution, but it's also USB charged. You're not constantly buying batteries, which I also love for the summer.
1: Oh, that's awesome. Okay. All right.
2: Now, I also like having some props for pretend play. This is from Hop K, and it is their oven maker. Do you want to, we could turn
1: bubble,
2: them off. If
1: bubbles
2: you want.
1: Got me. No, I don't want to turn them off.
2: And what's great about this is that you can have your.
1: There we go.
2: You can have your preschoolers open up their own pizza shop and take orders. They love the fact that it comes with a big board here and pizza, and they can take the orders, and there's all the things to do with it. There's a pizza cover, and it also lights up on the inside. I don't know if you can see it, but it also makes a sizzling sound. Perfect for family get-togethers and for giving preschoolers something to do when everyone's together.
1: My 9-year-old daughter loves crafting. We
2: yes,
1: find it's the easiest way to keep her off the screen.
2: Absolutely, and Super Smalls is a wonderful resource for it. I love this preppy purse. It comes with over 100 gems that you put on with a puffy paint. And what I love about it is that there's no right or wrong way to do it. They can put it on, and then they have a really cute purse to use for the summer holidays.
1: And
2: when
1: it comes
2: they're going
1: with an
2: out.
1: Inspiration booklet, too.
2: Yeah, it gives them different ideas for how to do it, but it's really a fun kit to do and then something that they can wear and be proud of.
1: And most importantly, it's also something that will take them some time. That will occupy them.
2: There you go, for rainy
1: this
2: day.
1: This might be my favorite toy so far.
2: So this is from Zipstring. It's their new Arachna, and it is...
1: You, too, can be Spider-Man.
2: Everyone here loves it. I love the fact that it takes a little time. You can go on their site, and they have over 100 different tricks you can do, including lassoing the cameraman.
1: Look at that, Noah.
2: But
1: at
2: you
1: that.
2: Can...
1: By the way, again, not a toy just for kids, clearly.
2: No, this is the one that everyone will want to take a turn to. It comes with a glow-in-the-dark string, and it
1: Don't
2: lights up,
1: out,
2: so
1: Zachary.
2: You can play with it at night. And I think I could lasso... can I do it? Almost. Can you do it?
1: Oh.
2: Yeah, you got it. So it's really fun. And this is really for tweens and teens. Not
1: Or 47-year-olds.
2: There you go. Very good. And then the next one is the original cone toss game by Vango.
1: Now, come here again. What's your name?
3: Madison.
1: Turn around so people can see. What's your name again?
3: Madison.
1: Madison. Where's your twin sister?
2: Oh, my gosh. I just took this one off.
1: Oh, she's in the back. What's your name?
2: Okay, don't do that.
1: Mia. Okay. Mia and Madison. Thank
2: They're
1: you
2: over
1: girls
2: here.
1: For coming out.
2: So the way this works is it collapses, which is what I like but didn't want to do right now on
1: okay.
2: air. But you set them up 10 feet apart, and this is a game that you can take to the beach, play in the backyard, and you guys know what to do. You're going to shoot them across... And you can play in teams here. Craig, do you want to try it?
1: Sure.
2: So you're trying to get the points, trying to get to 11 points by getting your cones in. You got 3 points here. First team to 11 wins. And the other thing is that you can steal points by putting your cone in the other person's bucket.
1: Okay. That's just good, clean fun there.
2: Very
1: cool. I like that. That's a
2: really
1: new one.
2: Cool. Also, like, I look for games that can be played by when the whole family's together, grandma and grandpa, all the cousins.
1: Girls,
2: can play
1: it. Girls, can we get you to try this one, too?
3: Oh, okay.
2: So this is new from Razer. It's their shuffle cart, and it is just so much fun. You're making it work by putting your feet on the bars and your hands. You can drift around on it.
1: Oh, that's cool. What do you think? Do we like?
3: Yeah.
2: It's adjustable, so it'll grow with your kids. They do come with flags because it is very low to the ground, and with any ride on, you want to make sure that they're in a car-free zone, and also have a helmet.
1: Have the helmet
2: as well.
1: These are great, Stephanie. Thank you.
2: Thank you. Happy summer.
1: So happy summer indeed.
2: Take care.
1: Mr. Daly, we've played. Now it's time to eat.
4: You know what I mean?
5: Oh, I do.
4: Gosh. All right, guys. It's America's birthday, and we got some good stuff for you. Chocolate pie, buttermilk, blueberry. Pick your favorite. We got them all. And our favorite experts here, too. They're highlighting some classic dessert choices from all around the country for your big 4th of July celebration. We'll show how you to make them coming up. But first, this is Today on NBC.

0: Please hand it to me now. This morning on Today Food, we're gearing up for America's big 250th birthday, and there is no better way to celebrate than with a classic American pie. And we are joined by three master bakers from all across the country. We're going to start right here, all the way from Round Top, Texas. We have the author of Keep Your Fork. There's pie. Tara Royer Steele is here. Tara, great to see you. Happy 4th, and thanks for being here.
1: Absolutely.
0: All right, from your neck of the woods, as Mr. Roker would say, what kind of pie are you going to do for us today?
1: Pecan. Ooh. Not pecan. Pecan.
0: Pecan.
1: I know how y'all like to say it up here. Okay, so...
2: Or pecan.
1: Or pecan. Whatever you want to call it, I don't really care.
0: Well, let's go down the line. Craig, what do you say? Pecan?
2: I say pecan.
0: Savannah?
3: Pecan.
0: Pecan? Al?
4: Pecan.
0: Pecan. Okay.
1: Al wins.
0: Al wins. Okay. Pecan.
1: He gets a pie.
0: Pecan pie.
1: Okay, so we're going to start with eggs. We have 4 eggs. We're going to just whisk them.
0: Yep.
1: Or you don't have to. It's really okay. I am not the master baker. I figured this out as I go.
0: All right.
1: And then we're going to add in.
0: I'll take that.
1: Yeah, you do it.
0: Yeah. Want me to do it? I'll
1: help you. Sure, do it.
0: Okay.
1: Add some butter.
0: What's that?
1: That's sugar.
0: Sugar.
1: Add some sugar. And
0: add some butter. This seems like all the basic pie stuff. Vanilla extract.
1: Vanilla extract. Salt.
0: So we add a little salt.
1: We need salt.
0: Okay.
1: And that is light Karo. So you could use dark Karo, but we like...
0: Do we add that yet? Do we need to add that?
1: We do need to add that.
0: Okay. You can throw that in there. This seems pretty... Oh, God, it's heavy and thick.
1: Uh-huh.
0: Yep. All right. Just like me. Here we go. All right. So, okay.
1: That's
0: my nickname in high school. And then the pie crust.
1: Now we're going to pour that into the crust, and then we can top it with our pecans.
0: Oh, my God. That was easy.
1: Yeah.
2: That's really good pecan pie.
1: Oh, nope, good, thanks. We can call we'll call it the pecan now, just it's because
0: really, and you have to, like,
1: we need, no, we don't have to be fancy. You go be fancy.
0: No, I'm not
1: going to
0: be.
1: I throw it in there.
0: Okay,
1: yeah.
0: Good.
1: No, we don't have time
0: That's
1: for fancy.
0: That's the Texas way, right?
1: Right. We just get it done.
0: Okay, perfect.
1: There you go, and it's done.
0: Oh, my God, that's amazing. You bake it for, like, roughly how long?
1: Oh, 425-ish.
2: The crust is terrific.
0: Oh, my God.
1: Oh,
0: all right.
1: Well, thank you very much.
0: Let's move on now. Representing the East Coast, we've got Cassina Bullock Prado, owner and baking instructor of Sugar Glider Kitchen Baking School. That's in Vermont. Cassina, great to see you.
5: Great to see you.
0: I see the lattice work here. What are we doing?
5: We're going to make wild Maine blueberry pie.
0: Love that.
5: So I always do my lattice off-piece. I don't do it on the pie, so it stays perfect.
0: Nice.
5: So we're going to put the last piece on. I've got that. I'm going to do a little weaving. Put that back on.
0: This looks like I couldn't do it, but it's
5: just... You can. You totally can. And the thing is, that there's extra dough, so once you trim it, you can Kardashian it. You can
0: what
5: do
0: is
5: a
0: that?
5: Little, you can do a little surgery to make it look
0: I thought that's what that meant
2: right there.
5: Yes. And then we're going to do what I love to use is frozen blueberries, because then all the thickening agents stick to it, so every little berry gets coated. So that sugar, this is a little salt, always important, zest, cardamom, and then some instant clear dough, or you can use tapioca powder as well.
0: Okay.
5: And then you stir that all together, shake.
0: Why the instant clear gel? What does that
5: Because do? It makes for jewel-like colors. Instead of making things cloudy, it's a great thickener, but it also keeps the color.
0: Oh, cool.
5: And also, if you kind of overestimate how much to use, instead of getting, like, gummy, it tastes custardy. It doesn't mess up the actual the texture of it.
0: And then the size of those blueberries, I noticed, are small. Is
5: They're
0: that
5: tiny
0: on purpose?
5: Times. Yes. Wild Maine blueberries are tiny and packed full of more nutrients.
0: And you like the smaller ones?
5: Yeah, the smaller ones. And each one gets coated in the soap. It's like a really good...
0: Do they stay in round form, or does it become...
5: They do. They keep their shape, and then...
0: Lattice on top.
5: You take lattice, and then you just put it on like that. And then you
3: trim it. I feel
5: like
3: mine would get all smooshed up if I did that.
5: No. You keep it nice and cool.
3: Yes.
5: And you put it on a big spatula.
3: Okay.
0: Yep.
5: And then you just, it's like a magic trick.
0: Use that pizza tray Mike has. That'll work for that. Next
5: pizza tray will probably work.
0: Yeah. Mike Camille Broussard, author of Justice of the Pies, as well as owner and chef of the bakery of the same name in Chicago, Illinois. Great to see you, Mike. What do you got for us? Ooh, a little chocolate.
6: Okay. Yes, chocolate. And anytime you see something chocolate, you say, ooh, chocolate tea. So we're going to start off with honey. And egg yolk, flour, and cocoa powder in our saucepan. And we're going to let it thicken slightly, and then we're going to add some dark chocolate.
0: Okay.
6: And once that melts, we're going to take it off of the heat.
0: Mm-hmm.
6: And we're going to take it off of the heat.
0: Okay.
6: All right. And then we're going to put in our butter.
0: Yeah.
6: And then you're going to whisk the butter in while it's off the heat, because it's going to help the filling become a little bit glossy.
0: Okay.
6: Add some vanilla for flavor. Do you say vanilla or vanilla?
0: Vanilla.
6: Vanilla.
3: Vanilla.
0: Cocoa.
2: Vanilla.
6: And then we have some spices just to bring a little bit of depth to the chocolate. Ground cloves, ground cinnamon, and salt, kosher salt. And then we're going to put
0: it in the bowl. Does it ever go back on the heat, or you keep it off at this point?
6: No, keep it off the heat. Great question. And then we're going to let it chill for 4 to 6 hours. And then once it chills, you are going to fold in some whipped topping.
0: Let's throw this
6: a cup and a half of whipped topping.
0: No, you use that one. I'll use this one.
6: You got it?
0: Yeah.
6: Oh.
0: Wait, so is this done?
6: Oh, you got to fold this in.
0: Fold
6: this in.
0: Oh, you got to fold it.
6: Maya, show it. And then you want to gently fold this so that the air pockets are remaining intact. Once it's folded and you no longer see any streaks of the whipped topping, then you're going to pour it into, we're going to pretend like it's already done.
0: And the folding's like a gentle process so you don't just ruin the whole thing,
6: right? You don't want to knock out the air that's in the whipped topping.
0: Okay.
6: And then once you fold it completely, you're going to put it in the pre-baked pie shell, let it chill 4 to 6 hours, and then you're going to top it with the remaining whipped topping with some shaved chocolate. And I also have a key lime pie here, which is great for a rosé.
5: Yes,
6: we have a glass of rosé.
0: I think that's our first wine and pie pairing. Oh, I love the wine and pie pairing.
6: Rosé.
5: Yes.
0: Texas. East Coast, Chicago, we got you covered for the weekend.
4: Ladies.
0: Thank you, ladies, so much.
4: You.
0: Happy 4th, everybody. 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Next, the festivities continue with a live performance from the United States Air Force Band. We'll get to that, but first, this is Today.

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1: We've got a special concert this morning. We're back with the United States Air Force Band treating us to live music all morning long, getting us in the spirit of the holiday weekend.
2: And joining us now is Colonel Rebecca Corbin. She's the Deputy Commander of the 11th Wing at Joint Base Anacostia Bowling in Washington, D.C. Colonel, sure. Good morning. Thank you so much for being here. And yeah. Thank you for your service as well.
3: Absolutely. We're glad to be here and to bring out the band.
2: America turning 250 this year. Sure. What does that milestone mean to you and the rest of the men and women here?
3: Well, it's not just any 4th of July. It's bigger. It's better. There's so many events going on. These guys are in very high demand. But it's that excellence we bring to ceremonies and patriotic feelings all across the nation. We're certainly proud to be a part of that.
1: Yeah. What does this music mean to you and the musicians who play it?
3: Well, to us, it holds a special meaning. I mean, it really evokes that feeling of patriotism and hopefully inspires others around the country to really remember what our country's all about, that foundation of the things that we take for granted. And so hopefully it inspires folks, maybe it inspires people to join the service time of year.
4: You play these songs a lot, but to be playing them now for the 250th birthday must really be special.
3: It is. I think it takes on even a bigger opportunity and a more impactful meaning, because now everyone recognizes the tune, but now that we take time to think about how this country has gone through all of its growing pains for 250 years, I mean, that's pretty impressive.
1: Yeah. Well, Colonel, we can't wait to hear the band play. They're going to perform God Bless America. Without further ado, the United States Air Force Band. Thank you.
3: Yes.

0: This morning on the third hour of today, moving the goalposts.
1: Goal! Goal!
0: The U.S. men's soccer team delivering a stunning World Cup knockout victory in front of the home crowd. Hey, and what was the deal on that red card? What to watch out for as the team moves on to the round of 16. Then later, love story. Travis Kelce, Taylor Swift, set to kick off their wedding celebrations tonight. The clues fans believe may point to an iconic New York City venue. Then later, striking a chord. We go behind the brand at one of America's most legendary guitar makers.

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And Dylan's candid conversation with Nick Vile and Natalie Joy, the podcast hosts and social media stars, opening up about parenting in the modern era. 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

0: Oh, lovely. Good morning.
1: Start off every morning like that.
0: Welcome to this third hour of today. And yes, what a wonderful way to kick off our show this morning. A big thank you to the United States Air Force Band. They've been with us all morning. That, of course, their rendition of Grand Old Flag. They really have been helping us get into this patriotic spirit. America's big 250th birthday, just 2 days away.
2: I'm telling you.
0: Just 2 days away.
2: Very exciting.
0: And thank you as well. Thank you for joining us on this Thursday morning or Friday Eve. I'm Craig. Here's Dylan. There is Al.
2: That's right. And we want to start with a big mystery surrounding Taylor Swift and Travis Kelce's wedding. I would have gotten away with it, you darn kids. The A-list couple is expected to tie the knot across 2 days of celebrations at Madison Square Garden starting tonight.
1: That's right. The fans are trying to decode all the details surrounding the ceremony. So, of course, we put our Emily Ikeda on the case. Emily, are you decoding details yourself?
3: Yeah, absolutely, guys. Good morning to you. We have a front row seat to all of the preparations. Police just putting out a whole new row of barricades behind me. And I never thought I'd say this, but the loading dock is the place to be because you get to see what's going in and out of the arena ahead of America's so-called royal wedding. It's expected to kick off tonight with a dinner rehearsal, according to a source familiar with the matter, before some 1,100 people are expected to descend on the garden, which they are building a castle for. This morning, the stage is being set for this love story's highly anticipated wedding festivities, which NBC News has learned will take place over 2 days in the heart of New York City. A source at Madison Square Garden says the arena will welcome a smaller group of 100 people tonight, followed by a larger celebration for Taylor Swift and Travis Kelce with 1,100 attendees Friday, running from approximately 5:30 p.m. until 2 a.m., according to a person familiar with an internal police memo. It's just one of a flurry of festivities in the city the NYPD is watching this holiday week.
4: I would be remiss not to mention an event that we are tracking at Madison Square Garden on Friday night. The NYPD will, of course, have a detail in place.
3: Outside of MSG, crews spotted in Taylor Swift carpenter shirts, rolling in case after case of equipment. One huge box read branches, while others loaded in large white structures.
5: You can build the dream venue within Madison Square Garden.
3: Sending Swifties buzzing with speculation and excitement.
6: Does it feel like that's all anyone can talk about right now?
7: I definitely do, yes.
8: There's a lot of buzz happening, and it's exciting.
9: What perfect time to walk around and see if I could see anything.
3: Fans pointing out Swift's long-standing history with New York City and the arena. A sign at MSG quotes Swift saying, "Playing at Madison Square Garden is one of the most thrilling things that you can do in your life." She's even named the venue in one of her songs.
10: They say you bought a bunch of land somewhere, chose the Rose Garden over Madison Square.
3: In the meantime, Kelce spotted by TMZ squeezing in a run in New York City. While some of the pair's suspected star-studded guest lists, including Ed Sheeran and Sabrina Carpenter, have also been seen in the region in the final countdown to Forever and Always.
11: This is a woman who knows her way around a stage. She's actually going to have a really controlled space, and she's going to make it what she is known for making things, which is spectacular.
3: Yeah, absolutely. And a guest invited to the wedding tells NBC News that several performances are expected from numerous artists throughout the wedding festivities, including from Stevie Nicks. Remember the shirt that Taylor Swift wore, the Stevie Nicks shirt that she wore courtside at the NBA Finals just a few weeks ago? So it's all coming together. I'll acknowledge, look, this is not the most glamorous view of MSG, but the loading dock is full of insights. I can't say for sure if this is related, but we did see an insomnia cookie truck pull up. I'd say that is perfect for a party going till 2 a.m., right, guys?
0: Look at you.
1: You do like milk and cookies after midnight.
0: That's true. So many Easter eggs, Em.
3: Right?
0: So many
3: yes.
0: Easter eggs.
2: All right, Em. Thanks so much. Well, let's turn now to that big win for the U.S. men's soccer team, defeating Bosnia 2-0 last night in front of a crowd of thrilled American World Cup fans.
0: And of course, that now means Team USA will head to the round of 16, where they'll face off against Belgium. NBC's Steve Patterson now with all the details.
7: A historic World Cup victory for the U.S. men. It's been a long time coming. The Stars and Stripes taking out Bosnia and Herzegovina 2-0 to win its first knockout game since 2002. The Americans taking the lead just before halftime, with Fowler and Balogun sending one past the Bosnian keeper. And pulling out LeBron James' famous silencer celebration, the basketball legend taking notice and reacting on social media. Fans in the stadium and the crowd outside going nuts. But the U.S. had to play the final 30 minutes a man down after Balogun, the team's leading scorer, was ejected from the game for this foul.
12: The final decision is red card.
7: The call generating controversy among players and fans, some arguing that the referee reviewing it in slow motion made an accidental foul seem more serious. Some also pointing to a similar foul by Lionel Messi earlier in the tournament that didn't get the same punishment. With the pressure mounting, the Americans digging in on defense. Then, in the 82nd minute, when Malik Tillman stepped up to take a free kick, Tillman delivering the perfect strike to seal the victory. Throngs of fans wearing the red, white, and blue playing a big part.
13: But every single time you make a run, you make a tackle, you fight, you win the ball, the crowd goes wild. That's just an adrenaline rush. That's something that's addicting. You want to keep having it.
7: Serenading the team at the final whistle with the new American soccer anthem, the John Denver Classic, Take Me Home Country Roads.
2: Yeah, how did this become the song?
0: We're going to do a deep dive.
2: I'm just curious. I mean, it's a great song.
1: Yeah, my kids love it.
0: We've got to. You're right. Someone needs to get to
2: because it's now. Very geographic specific.
0: It is.
2: It's West Virginia. Yeah. Great state. Yeah. You know, just interesting.
0: Of all of the songs they could sing after the win.
1: It is fun to sing along to. I just wish last night's game was a little earlier. I've got, like, the three little kids who really want to watch, and it's just so late. But
0: by the way, don't forget, you can catch all the World Cup action in Spanish on Telemundo and Peacock.
2: Well, coming up in today's checklist, we're going to share some simple ways to stay healthy, safe, and prosperous during all of our summer travels. That's right. And then later, we're going behind the brand with one of America's most iconic guitar makers, how Martin Guitars has been setting the gold standard in craftsmanship for nearly two centuries. Third hour today, I'll be right back.

0: Vacation season, and nothing can ruin a trip like a stomach bug or heat exhaustion. So in this morning's Today's Checklist, we've got NBC News medical contributor Dr. John Torres here, helping us stay healthy and safe, and that allows us to prosper.
1: Yes, exactly.
2: That's the most important part.
0: That's it, into the summer travel. Good to see you, Dr. John.
2: Good morning.
0: Okay, so, I mean, right now, heat is on everybody's mind, not just here, but you go look over to Europe, these massive heat waves. What do you need to do to make sure you're not going to suffer from a heat stroke or even worse?
2: And, you know, it's like every grandpa is saying today, is it hot enough for you out there?
0: Yeah.
2: And it is today. And it's going to be, especially if you go to Europe, they're having some issues, but it could change. And so you want to check the forecast wherever you go and just pack appropriately. You can check it ahead up to 10 days, as you know, and it shows you what's going on there. But if it's later than that, just check regional forecasts, what's happened in the last few years. And then you want to pack smart. And that means packing clothes that are appropriately, but also packing ahead of time. And because you don't want to wait till the last minute. My wife packs 3 or 4 days ahead of time. I wait till the night before, and then she just laughs at me as I'm running around trying to find them.
0: So you want light-colored clothes.
2: Light-colored
0: linen,
2: clothes.
0: Stuff that breathes.
2: Things that are going to help and work over there.
0: Uh-huh.
2: And then you want to plan around the heat, especially while you're there. And that means, you know, we know it's going to be hot as 10 to 2, 10 to 4 o'clock time period. So go indoors. You know, kids love art museums. You don't think they will, but they love going to those things. And so plan places to have air conditioning during the hot part of the day, and then later at night or early in the morning, you can do other things, and then know your limits. And that means that not everybody might be able to tolerate the same heat you can tolerate.
0: Right.
2: So essentially, if some people are having issues, then go indoors, take a break. It's okay. You're there for the adventure.
0: And especially in other parts of the world, AC is not as prevalent as
2: exactly. In Europe, only 20% of buildings and houses have air conditioning. Oh. Sometimes even hospitals don't. And so again, one of those things.
3: I always worry leading up to a vacation, someone's going to get sick, you get a stomach bug. What do you do for that?
2: That's important to remember, because the last thing you want to do is remember your vacation because you spent the whole time indoors because you were sick. And so when you get there, your diet is going to change because the food you're eating is changing, but you still want to eat well-balanced meals. And you also want to make sure that you don't wait to pack, like I mentioned. Pack ahead of time so you're not getting stressed out, you're not getting tired the night before, and you don't forget all those things that you want to take. Then stock up on your medications. Talk to your doctor and say, hey, can I get a 30 or 60-day supply of my medications that I might need? And look at vaccines. In some places you go to, you might have requirements for different vaccines, especially if you go into the country, into the jungles and things like that. And then bring your travel health kit because you might get diarrhea, you might get nausea, things like that. So antacids can certainly help because, again, your diet's going to change. Antihistamines because the pollens are going to change as well. And that could be a thing along with the decongestants. And then Advil, Tylenol, ibuprofen, those kinds of things. And I'm also a huge proponent of taking Pepto-Bismol and taking other types of anti-diarrheal medication because, again, you might be 2 weeks from coming back and not feeling too good.
3: Is it true that leisure sickness is a thing? Sometimes you feel like you finally relax and your body just gets sick.
2: You know, that is true. And think about why leisure sickness is a thing. Because typically before a vacation, we end up working extra time in order to finish the things we need to finish. And so we end up tiring out. And then we go on vacation and our circadian rhythm changes, the environment changes, the food changes, the kids aren't sleeping, all those things. It weakens your immune system and so you get sick. And so that is true. So a couple things you can do. Number one, make sure you drink the water safely. Mm-hmm. And that means looking ahead of time, is the water safe where I'm going, or do I need to revert to bottled water? And if you do revert to bottled water, stick with it. Even when you're brushing your teeth, just bottled water. And you want to prioritize hygiene, both yourself and your kids. Can't emphasize hand washing too much. And then avoid eating raw meat. Wash your produce.
4: Who's eating raw meat, Dr. John?
3: Like tartar.
2: Things like that.
4: Oh, yeah. Okay. I'll give you that.
2: And then certainly
3: pace yourself.
2: Certainly pace yourself while you're there.
3: Yeah, great.
2: It's a big thing.
4: Yes. let's talk about, you get there. This actually happened to us. You're unpacking and you realize, I don't have the prescription meds that I need.
2: And, a couple things you can do. The first thing I would do is I would go to the local pharmacy because other parts of the world, they have looser restrictions on what they can give. And sometimes the pharmacist can give it if it's something that's simple. Other times they might need you to see a doctor. The other thing you can do is you can call back to your doctor, get them to fax you or email you the prescription. I don't know if you can find a fax anywhere, but email the prescription. That's up there with prospering. And
1: I like a callback.
4: Oh, that's your job.
2: And so get them to email you a prescription. Then you can show it to the pharmacist. They might send you to a clinic. They might do a quick checkup and just to make sure you're okay. And then you can go to a local clinic. One big key, though, is when you are traveling there, a couple of things to remember. One, travel health insurance can be important.
4: Okay.
2: And so think about it, especially what they call repatriation insurance.
4: Right.
2: If something happens and they need to fly you back on a medical plane. And the other thing is we dial 911 here. That's not the same in other countries. In Europe, it's 112. Some countries, it's 999. So find out what the emergency dialing is before you go there in case you need it.
4: Okay. Right. Great advice, Doc.
3: Thank you.
4: The best advice was avoiding that wrong meme. coming up, an inside look at one of the world's most iconic guitar brands. Why Martin Guitars continues to earn the trust of some of music's biggest stars. And then later, our Dylan Dreyer sat down with Nick Vile and Natalie Joy, podcast hosts and their social media stars as well. They opened up about raising a family in the age of social media. Third hour of today, right back after.

0: this morning, we are going behind the brand of a company with a history that strikes a chord with the country's big celebration this weekend. NBC's Ryan Chandler got a hands-on look at just how this family has built acoustic guitars generation after generation after generation. Ryan, you look pretty cool there, buddy.
1: Hey, Craig, good morning. Good morning, everybody. I have some beautiful Martins here behind me. Most guitar players will tell you when you hear that sound, it's a special sound you don't just get from any guitar. And this is a company that has a really special story, too. It's an all-American family business, been here for almost 200 years. And right before the 4th of July, here on the Today Show, they're unveiling their very special edition guitar for America's 250th.
2: We're making something, and pun intended, that resonates with so many people. Music is a universal language.
3: When you think of American music, you're probably picturing a guitar. Maybe even a legendary Martin. With musicians like Willie Nelson and Johnny Cash, Dolly Parton and Olivia Rodrigo, this gold standard guitar has sung the soundtrack of America for almost 200 years.
2: My great-great-great-grandfather built great guitars. So good, in fact, that I actually can't make a better guitar than him. I can just make more of them.
3: Chris Martin is the sixth generation chairman of C.F. Martin & Company, an all-American family business passed down ever since C.F. Martin Sr. immigrated from Vienna in 1833.
2: His goal was to make the perfect guitar, and he got pretty close. And I said, you know what? Here we are 193 years later, and we're closer than ever.
4: Close.
2: Only God can make the perfect guitar. And we're good at doing it consistently.
3: It's that pride and humility in harmony that has carried the company through every era of music. And on the factory floor here in Nazareth, Pennsylvania, we got a hands-on look at how they do it. Talented craftsmen creating up to 180 guitars a day, almost completely by hand. And today, they're racing to unveil a guitar unlike any they've made before. The semi-quincentennial HD28. A 250th birthday gift to the nation that made Martin possible.
2: 13 stars and stripes, 13 stars in the fingerboard, and some basking ridge oak used to make a really cool Liberty Bell inlay.
3: The design gets more fascinating the more you look. The crown jewel on the headpiece is a real relic of American history. That Liberty Bell is cut from the famed basking ridge oak tree, which shaded colonial troops and George Washington himself as they fought for independence. The guitar is a tribute to the revolution and literally a part of it.
4: Why was it important for you to make such a special guitar to commemorate the anniversary?
2: On my mom's side, my family's been here since the revolution. And on my dad's side, we've been here since 1833. And both families came here looking for opportunity. They came looking for the American dream. I got very inspired.
3: And we were inspired to make our own.
5: Ryan, here we are. We're in the shop.
3: Chris and the crew showed us the works, placing that ornate rosetting in the center.
6: There's an art to this that you've perfected. I need to practice a little bit.
3: And pairing the signature wood design that gives a Martin its boom.
5: It's kind of like putting a turbocharger on your car. You're going to get more.
3: My work needed some fine tuning.
6: Sorry to whoever buys this guitar because it has my handiwork on it. But Lauren's going to fix it.
3: But eventually.
5: You want to go take a break? We'll just let him finish out your shift.
6: I'll join the line. This is fun.
3: And finally, the guitar's first breath.
6: It sounds great.
5: The sound gets better over time. So the day you buy it is the worst it's ever going to sound.
6: Why is that?
5: Part of it is the wood getting to know each other.
6: Hey,
5: we're all part of this thing. And the wood, it ages over time. The finish ages, the wood dries out, and it just brings out the Martin sound. But you have to play it.
3: On this 250th Independence Day, this guitar, like this country, growing from separate pieces into one voice. So, of course, we had to break it in.
2: Why don't you try this guitar?
6: Thank you. I think we can commemorate this guitar with

0: You know, I thought for sure while we were there I was going to be able to jam with Chris Martin himself. But you know what he told me? That man who designed the best guitar ever, as far as I'm concerned, doesn't play the guitar. I asked if we could play together. He said, good luck. He just never picked it up. What? But if you want to pick up one of those special guitars, you should move fast. They're only making, can you guess, 250 of them.
1: Of course.
2: Oh, makes sense.
3: Don't scratch it.
4: Oh, I'm not going to scratch it. I'm going to play a little something for you.
1: Ryan, you're pretty
4: good. You're pretty good, Ryan. Can you play anything for us, too?
1: Whoa.
3: He's like, really?
1: Take me home, country roads.
0: I would love to play that for you, Al. I don't want you to get a bill for it.
1: No, that's Craig's going to pay
0: for it. I'm just
1: kicking
0: around.
1: Well, give us a little.

0: just messing around.
1: Oh, I'm saying that was a long intro.
2: Well done.
3: Wow, I think you should put that down.
2: I am. I'm not playing. I'm just old enough to hear that guy.
3: Stick with the violin.
2: Well done, Ryan Chandler.
0: It's the Martin.
2: No, it's not.
3: No,
1: you sound pretty good.
3: That was awesome.
2: Well done, man.
1: Thanks, Ryan.
2: God, don't you love it when the correspondents reveal hidden talent?
3: I know.
1: What are you going to help with?
2: I was going to say, it's a shame we have none. We have none.
3: I literally have no talent. I just want to hear it.
1: What's coming up?
3: Not anymore of that. Coming up, my conversation with Nick Vial and Natalie Joy, the couple behind the hit podcast, The Vial Files, on parenthood, jeez, and the adorable additions to their growing family. Then later, if you're taking a trip this summer, our Shop Today team rounded up some great products
4: ever, right?
3: To help you save space and make travel.
1: Hey, Ryan,
3: all
1: Ryan, take us home, Ryan. Take us home.
3: Help.
0: Let's go.

0: this has become one of our favorite segments here. So we're back with Dylan's Conversation with Nick Vile and Natalie Joy. They're the hosts of the popular podcast, The Vile Files, and they're also a part of Netflix's Age of Attraction.
1: Yeah, it was a great conversation. You might know Nick best from the Bachelor franchise. Well, he and Natalie are parents to a two-year-old girl named River, and Natalie is currently pregnant with twins.
0: Oh, wow.
1: Two more girls. I talked to them about parenting in the modern age for my podcast, The Parent Chat. Take a look. So I have absolutely no experience with girls. I have three little boys. But one thing I do know is as a mom of boys, I feel like I get a lot of credit, right? Like I'm kind of a superhero, right? Like I'm a mom taking care of three boys. And Nick, I think for you, you're going to get... And Natalie, you deserve it. But Nick, you're going to get all of that credit where it's like, oh, you're a dad to three girls. Like, are you ready for that?
2: 100%. And like, you know, it's a bit of a cop out. I have a friend who had three daughters first, and then he had a son for his fourth. And I was like, oh, you must have been really excited to like just, you know, get that one boy. And he mentioned that he was actually pretty nervous. And I was a bit surprised by that. And he kind of talked about how girls are really easy. And that he had some kind of fears about kind of projecting onto his son, you know, whether it's his failures or his accomplishments or whatever it is. And it really kind of resonated with me. And now that I've become a father of a daughter, that makes a lot of sense because, like, I think with little girls, with dads, if there's this, like, it's just so easy to love them, you know?
1: Yeah.
2: And I just feel like, you know, I think I have a big responsibility and maybe a difficult one, but my responsibility, I feel like, as a father of a daughter is just to, like, give her the confidence to believe in herself and make her feel loved and make her feel valued.
1: Thinking ahead, of course, not anytime soon, but thinking ahead to how your kids will take on social media. Is that something you want to keep away from them for as long as possible?
3: I think we obviously see a lot of the negative sides of social media. Watching my like nieces and nephews who are in their teens, who are all on social media, I think it's just a dangerous place and you can't control it.
2: I really empathize and feel for parents 7-8 years ago. When they had no idea how dangerous these phones were. You're giving the entire world access to your kids without you knowing.
3: I think it also starts with us. I think being very conscious about like being on our phones around our kids. You know, if we're sitting on our phones at the dinner table, then why wouldn't they also want to sit on a phone?
1: Right. So we like to end on a parenting win. I think for both of you, I'll give you a chance to just something you can think of that happened recently that just made you feel like I've got this. I'm really good at being a mom or I'm really good at being a dad.
3: The other day I was in River's room. I was building her like a building is a stretch. I was screwing in a couple of screws into a step stool so she could like stand at her sink in her bathroom, you know, and brush her teeth. And as soon as I finished, she looked at me and patted me on the shoulder and said, good job, mama.
1: Oh.
3: And I was like, oh my God. I just like,
1: so sweet.
3: I needed that. You know, it was like.
2: Recently, Natalie had to leave town for a night. And I was left with River. River really likes me. She's obsessed with her mom. And so she slept in our bed that night and she kind of woke up hysterical.
1: Oh.
2: Wanting her mom. But I think it's just more like, even when that happens, I've never panicked, you know, type of thing. It's a little scary sometimes when your kid's freaking out. But, you know, to keep that poise is, when you look back, you know, it gives you some confidence.
1: Ooh. My full conversation with Nick Vile and Natalie Joy drops on the Parent Chat today, July 2nd, on YouTube or wherever you listen to your podcasts. You can also scan the QR code below to watch.
0: That's a fun picture of you.
1: Thanks. It's just fun. You know, it's fun conversations. It's fun to get different couples' perspectives, different parents' perspectives of what it's like raising kids. And you know what? It's usually the same.
0: Mm-hmm.
1: We're all kind of like just in it.
0: Doing our best. Trying to find our way.
1: Surviving and
0: doing our best.
1: So it's fun to relate.
0: Well, coming up, if you've got kids and you have to pack coming up for your vacation, we've got so much help for you. Our Shop Today team has some space-saving products to help you fit more into the suitcase. Then later, we're going to try out some of our nostalgic favorite snacks, including one classic drink that's making a comeback.
4: Oh,
0: third hour of today will be right back.

0: We're back now with another Try This Today. And this morning, we are talking about some nostalgic snacks, a trend that puts a modern spin on some classic summer treats. And here nostalgic snacks.
1: No, nostalgia.
0: Oh, nostalgia.
1: Nostalgia.
0: Oh, I like that.
1: It was in the script.
0: But by the way, that's why I changed it, because I was like, does it? So anyway, we brought in, like, this is Chanel Dush. She's People's and Lifestyle Editorial Director, and she's also very patient when she comes. So thank you.
2: You're my favorite.
0: Yes,
3: you always bring us fun things to try.
2: Yes, I'm thrilled to be able to bring you some few tastes of our childhood, here.
1: Okay.
2: So we're going to start out with the Shirley Temple, which was this classic childhood drink. Mm-hmm. My parents would let me order it at a restaurant. I always felt so fancy. This is Spindrift's take on it, mm-hmm. and you can taste it's made with real cherry puree, mm-hmm. some pomegranate juice.
3: And not overly sweet like
2: not
3: the Shirley Temple.
2: Not syrupy like a Shirley Temple.
0: It's a healthy Shirley Temple.
2: Yes,
0: that's right.
2: It feels
1: put
2: refreshing.
1: A little tequila in that.
0: There you go.
3: That's what I was thinking.
0: And then it's not a Shirley Temple.
3: Oh, that's great. Yeah, I love that.
2: I like the way you're thinking.
1: Thank you.
2: This box mac and cheese, another thing that we all loved as kids. This is Goodles version, which really ups the...
3: I love Goodles.
2: This is their cacio pepe. So it's a Roma cheese, Parmesan, a little bit of black pepper, but
1: really
2: it's still
1: good.
2: Very indulgent and gooey and melty,
3: and
2: it has almost 14 grams of protein.
1: Oh,
2: per So a little wellness boost
1: that
2: while you're getting
1: it. That's pretty good. Yeah.
3: That's really good, right?
1: Did they know that ranch dressing was going to be a big deal when they came up with these goldfish?
2: Maybe they had the foresight, but who knew the World Cup would, like, bring ranch dressing into our world in such a prominent way? They've taken their regular crackers and brought it to ranch dressing.
1: These are great.
0: That's amazing.
1: How good is this?
2: So good. It's got the oniony, garlic, herby, kind of creamy flavor.
0: Oh, my God. You can eat, like, a whole bag of those.
1: These are dangerous.
3: These
2: really
3: are so
2: dangerous.
3: Good.
1: This is like snack crack.
0: I mean, I'm actually surprised it took them this long to come up with that.
2: I know. This one's a good one for the pocketbook later.
3: Mm. Okay. This looks so pretty.
1: Oh, my gosh.
2: It's so cute. Cotton candy's having a resurgence. You know, remember it from amusement parks and fairs. This is Floof's cotton candy cakes.
3: That's a funny name.
2: Yeah, it's really funny. But look at them. It's just layers and layers of cotton candy that you cut and eat.
0: I love how they gave us a fork.
2: Just pick it up. This is correct. This is the correct way to eat it.
1: That's good.
2: Yeah, you get different colors, different flavors, red, white, and blue for 4th of July.
3: It's cotton candy.
2: It's sugar, it's cotton candy.
0: Does that say $45?
3: It is still just cotton candy.
2: It is still cotton candy, but look.
1: Yeah, but they put it in a nice little thing.
0: Yeah.
2: Little sprinkles, a little adornment.
0: Oh, I love Magnolia.
2: Banana pudding. So
3: is this ice cream?
2: So this is banana pudding, but you get it in the freezer aisle of the grocery store. So you take it out of the freezer, put it in your fridge, so it thaws a little bit. So you get all the indulgence of a banana pudding.
0: Right. I mean, that's
2: whatever you want it. It has little wafer bits, cookie bits. I don't know if you get the texture crunch in there. It's really, really good.
0: It's like heaven's dessert.
2: I know.
1: Wait a minute. Pop-Tart ice cream sandwiches?
2: Yeah, so we're in the era of s'mores. So this is Pop-Tart s'mores ice cream sandwiches. So stay with me here. This is marshmallow ice cream.
0: Don't look at the back of the box. Don't look at the calories.
2: Yes, we will not talk about that.
1: These do not go in the toaster.
2: They do not go in the toaster. You could eat them for breakfast. I would hear that argument. But it's marshmallow ice cream with some chocolate fudge ripple through. A graham cracker Pop-Tart topped with chocolate and filled with marshmallows.
0: Why are you eating it like that?
3: Because when I eat an ice cream sandwich, I don't like to bite into it like a psycho. You gotta, like, lick the edges.

0: that doesn't make you look like a psycho. Like that, no, that's normal.
1: It does make her look like a candidate for OnlyFans.
2: Inside thoughts. Keep them inside your brain.
1: Oh, I'm sorry.
2: Sorry, Sunal.
0: Oh God, I think I'm actually blushing. Sunal, thank you.
3: Of the vapors.
2: Thank you.
1: Third out today will be right back.
0: Maybe that.

0: Well, guys, if you enjoyed my conversation with Nick Vile and Natalie Joy, there's much more to listen to. They are on this week's episode of my podcast, The Parent Chat, which is out now. You can find it on YouTube or wherever you listen to your podcasts.
1: And, of course, you got Earth Odyssey this weekend.
0: Earth Odyssey on Saturday. A little early plug.
1: Well, coming
0: Misty up. Misty the Cloud, a book I have.
2: What is happening?
1: Tomorrow on Today, we got Maren Morris rocking the plaza.
2: Terry Crews coming up next on Jenna and Chanel.
0: Bye-bye.
2: Anything else you need to plug?
0: Why not?
3: People that watch the Today Show are people that are in the family. They're in our family. When we go out there and we get to meet people and they say, I love you, you feel like family, I always say, that's how we feel.
4: They're so excited to be there. We get excited.
3: They're the reason we get up in the morning.

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2: it's Today with Jenna
1: and Chanel.
0: We got it. Yeah, we're shining today.
1: With today's guest, actor and TV host, Terry Crews.
0: Everything feels all right with Jenna and Chanel. We're shining today.
3: Good morning.
4: 2 days till the 4th of July.
3: I mean, that's a big holiday, of course, but you know what?
4: What?
3: Today is also a holiday.
4: What
3: that
4: is
3: deserves
4: today's holiday?
3: Celebration.
4: Tell me.
3: Apparently, it is National Disco Day. Did you know that was a thing?
4: No.
3: Apparently, it is. I just thought for sure we would drop like
4: a disco ball. Some confetti. You know what's wild is there really is a day for everything.
3: I know.
4: Like, who is the person that decides that today is National Disco Day?
3: I don't know, but it shows up on your iPhone and on calendars and all the
4: things. I don't know that National Disco Day shows up on.
3: If you Google it, it shows up.
4: Yeah.
3: Yeah.
4: What's today?
3: Today's National Disco Day.
4: Okay, I got it.
3: So there you go. When we were little, we used to make our basement, I just thought about this, make our basement a disco.
4: Fun.
3: Yeah, and we would, even though the cool in the gang wasn't disco, but we thought it was. You know what? Because you think of like the disco ball when you're roller skating.
4: Yes.
3: And we would skate around the piles of laundry.
4: You would skate in your basement?
3: We only had one pair, so we would each get a skate.
4: Oh
3: my sister
4: gosh.
3: And I, and we would just take one foot and just, and you know what's funny is we never thought to actually take the laundry and help our mom put them in. They were just like a conduit to our joy.
4: Oh yeah. Yeah. You know, we were like, this is our obstacle
3: course. This is so much fun.
4: This is our obstacle.
3: Shove them all together.
4: Do you remember Double Dare?
3: Oh.
4: I always wanted to be on Double Dare.
3: Me too.
4: And
3: you know,
4: actually,
3: Mark Summers watches every morning. He watches us every day.
4: Mark Summers.
3: He's a really good friend of ours.
4: We could bring back Double Dare.
3: He would come and do that for us in a heartbeat.
4: So I remember Double Dare came to our town,
3: with
4: to Dallas.
3: With the t-shirts. And
4: with the t-shirts.
3: Yeah.
4: Came to our town. And I went with some, and it was family Double Dare, remember?
3: Oh, I wanted it so badly.
4: And I went with somebody else's family to family Double Dare. Not my family. A friend of mine's family was like, we're going to Double Dare. And I'm like, I'm in. Family Double Dare.
3: Did you get to play?
4: I think we tried out. I don't think we played. But also, I'm like, hi, I'm sister. Like, I'm not even family.
3: And I don't even know if I believe it. If I see you, I'm like, I don't think you're Susan.
4: Yeah, exactly. Yeah. Okay, here's the thing about disco.
3: Yeah, let's talk about it.
4: One, can you imagine living during that time here
3: I
4: in
3: think,
4: New York City?
3: I mean, I wish. The whole Studio 54 vibe,
4: yes,
3: and the nightlife. I never had it, you know?
4: Two, a lot of people that I know are turning 50. Mm-hmm. A lot of my friends. Mm-hmm. And I think disco, because none of us, like, they were babies when mm-hmm. disco was a thing mm-hmm. or whatever. Disco's a really fun theme for a party.
3: I would love to do that. Do you do the afro? Well, you don't do the afro, but.
4: No.
3: Yeah. But you could.
4: I could do that. Well, actually, I did do very big hair.
3: Oh, I love that. Actually, honestly, Jenna, that's kind of a hot. I like that hair.
4: I did big hair.
3: I love that.
4: And there were like tiny little curls. I have realized now with a short haircut, it's limiting what I can do.
3: The other day we had a segment on. You were like, oh, I can, let me braid my hair. And then you were like, oh wait.
4: I can't braid
3: like,
4: my
3: forgot.
4: Hair anymore.
3: So wait.
4: So, anyway,
3: yeah.
4: It's so fun to get dressed up like that, dance around, but you, mm-hmm. as Foxy Cleopatra.
3: Oh, that was fun.
4: For Halloween uh-huh. is a real inspo. Look
3: that at was
4: that.
3: Fun.
4: Like, that's, you need to borrow that outfit. Exactly.
3: Can I give you a little behind the scenes there?
4: Yeah.
3: My skirt ripped. If you go back and look at that video right before I walked out, that was supposed to be a long, like a pencil skirt.
4: Oh, there was no?
3: No. And luckily, because our team here is amazing, I had these little gold shorts on underneath. And so it kind of looked like it was intentional.
4: Oh, that was supposed to be one? That was
3: no.
4: not.
3: And now if you look, it's not a seam, it's a rip. Look at the side there. See? It's just straight ripped. But you know what? The show must go on
4: yes.
3: when you're doing disco.
4: Yes, you just kept doing it. I love
3: you go.
4: It. All right.
3: Good
4: well,
3: times.
4: That was great. Okay, Jessica Williams was a guest on Jimmy Kimmel Live recently to promote her series Shrinking.
3: Mm-hmm.
4: And during the interview, they discussed if they're good at returning unwanted online purchases. Take a look.
5: Are you good at sending your stuff back?
6: No, the worst.
5: I can't, like, I have a pile of things that I have not sent back that I've been meaning to.
6: Especially, like, if it's on Etsy or something
5: like
6: that.
5: So it's not going back to
6: no.
5: a woman named Karen in Florida. Like, that's crazy.
3: That's By the so way, funny.
4: Just Jimmy Kimmel really purchase stuff on Etsy?
3: He might be like me. He might be like me. I have three things right now as I watch that clip that I have that need to go back.
4: Three bags.
3: I've got an Amazon return for a light that's broken.
4: Okay, you know that you can do that at Whole Foods.
3: I do. I just need to go to Whole Foods. It's just the time. The other day when I went to on vacation, I was like, let me just go run into H&M and get some bathing suits. But I bought like different sizes because I didn't know which ones were going to fit.
4: Yes.
3: So I have the ones that didn't fit. Those need to go back.
4: Yes.
3: And then for 8th grade graduation, I've got suits from all over New York City.
4: Wait, I have bad news for you on the bathing suits.
3: What?
4: I don't think they're returnable.
3: But it still has the sticker inside.
4: I know, but I ordered that sticker too. We think those stickers protect anything?
3: I mean, don't yuck my nose.
4: I know, I hate to tell you that because I actually ordered a bathing suit from Mango, different Mango H&M, but I would say apples, oranges, and I tried to return it, and they were like, no.
3: Even with the peely thing.
4: And there was a sticker right in there. Now, I ordered it. Maybe you went in. Let's do a little search.
3: No.
4: Let's do a little search. That's the problem with ordering stuff
3: it's
4: online.
3: It's like she just popped my balloon.
4: I know. Sorry. I hope
3: because they
4: that's
3: don't a- fit. You want them? You can wear them.
4: No. Are they bikinis? You know I don't wear a bikini.
3: I don't wear bikinis either, but actually.
4: You bought one.
3: I did. That's why I went to.
4: Talia just goes, I'll take them.
7: They're actually really cute.
3: Okay.
4: All right.
7: To be continued.
4: Well,
7: shall we talk about snacking? Summer is peak snacking season. And listen to this. According to a new survey by Utz and Census Y, potato chips are apparently the favorite salty snack choice, which I believe.
4: I mean, like a potato chip.
7: Chips or nuts? People pick chips?
4: Yeah, but I also like a tortilla chip.
7: Oh, see, I only like
4: you
7: tortilla chips.
4: You prefer potato?
7: If I can dip it in.
4: Well, me too.
7: Funny? Is did you see what just happened? See how we just crossed over into what we wanted? Well, apparently there are ranks for different states of who likes what, and they rank them state by state. Kansas, apparently, original or sour cream.
4: Which you just reached for.
7: And I just reached for, and Jenna went straight for barbecue. And did you see we just crossed?
4: Mm-hmm.
7: Isn't that funny?
4: Texas likes barbecue, and I went straight for the barbecue.
7: Yeah, and I just like plain.
4: I will say,
7: what?
4: I love chips.
7: Me too. You know what I did?
4: I love all chips. I don't discriminate against any of these chips.
7: Know.
4: Would you eat this one?
7: I just because it's there. I would eat it because it's there.
4: Do you like a Cheeto?
7: Love a hot Cheeto. My kids got me into hot Cheetos.
4: Mm. Do you like a Takis?
7: Got me into the hockey. So Trader Joe's has a healthier Takis. Mm-hmm. We tried those. Really quickly, before we moved into our new place, I decided not to do, you know, the canisters with all the snacks because it looks so cool.
4: Yes.
7: I can't do it in the new place. That can't come with me because it's just, I put kettle chips in there.
4: It means
7: and they
4: you
7: just
4: put,
7: gradually go down.
4: It means you actually buy the snack because you have to put something in those cute things.
7: And I'm constantly in the Cheez-Its and the, you know, I like my Fig Newtons and I have and the seaweed snacks.
4: I mean,
7: what? You know what? Stop yucking my yum. Why?
4: Sorry.
7: I went out the other day and two people mentioned Fig Newtons to me.
4: And they said they agree with you or they find it to be nasty?
7: No, they don't agree at all.
4: Uh-uh.
7: But it's not. I do the Nature's Bakery one. What's that? What is the difference?
4: Mm.
7: Fine. We don't have time for
4: it. Do you like the normal Fig Newtons?
7: I just like the normal. I don't like the raspberry or apple. Just give me straight fig.
4: You know what? I think it's that I don't love a fig.
7: Why not?
4: If I'm honest. No offense to all the fig farmers out there. But they're too seedy. Like, and the seeds get stuck in my teeth.
7: I find it delightful and decadent.
4: Well, I feel that way about dates.
7: Maybe.
4: All right, well, we've got a great show for you. Host of America's Got Talent and 100 Cooks, Terry Crews, is here.
7: But first, we are solving your social dilemmas right after this.
4: I'm over chips.

0: All right, it's time to help our viewers navigate some tricky situations, or as we like to call them, social dilemmas.
1: Okay, you want to hear the first one?
0: Mm-hmm.
1: Okay, I sent out a girls' night invite to our group chat. After a few friends said they were in, my friend Carol said she couldn't make it. I replied, bummer, but kept planning with the others. Now Carol thinks it's rude that we're going through it without her. Is she being ridiculous? Or actually, she's being ridiculous, right?
0: That's funny. No, I think, yeah.
1: If she's Carol can't make
0: it, she's being ridiculous. Like, if you can't make it, it's your fault.
1: I know.
0: Yeah.
1: And I think sometimes, like, it depends how many people are coming to. Sometimes if it's like three of you and one of you can't make it, then you'll just say, okay, let's find a date we can all do.
0: I get it.
1: But if it's like seven people,
0: then you got to realize
1: there's no way.
0: Yeah.
1: You'll make the next one, Carol.
0: Yeah, I agree. Okay, here's the next one. Our friends are throwing a DIY wedding. They sent out a spreadsheet for all the guests to sign up for jobs to help out on the big day. Setting up chairs, arranging place settings.
1: Wait, is this real?
2: Yes.
0: Et cetera. So the person who said it is like, yes, Jenna, I said that. I get it. See why? I get that it's DIY, but can I bail from putting in a shift?
1: I've never been invited to a DIY wedding.
0: Yeah.
1: So I feel as though I'm not giving great advice in this area. But
0: okay.
1: No.
0: She can't bail?
1: I don't think so.
0: I don't think you can bail either.
1: I think if it is a sort of, you know,
0: a communal,
1: co-op, a communal
0: service
1: situation,
0: yeah,
1: where everybody got to do something, just sign up for the easiest thing.
0: Yeah.
1: That's what we've been doing.
0: And what
1: for
0: would
1: our
0: that be?
1: I mean,
0: exactly.
1: For years.
0: Oh my God. I remember even during high school and middle school, I would always bring the napkins. People would be like, Chanel, come on.
1: I know, the paper plates.
0: Yeah, exactly.
1: I'm like, here are the paper plates. So I don't know what's the easiest. Maybe. What's these?
0: I don't know.
1: I
0: bet you she has place settings with like cute little gold Sharpie, like,
1: yeah,
0: calligraphy.
1: Write the place settings
0: there
1: if you
0: go.
1: Have nice handwriting.
0: Mm-hmm.
1: That's easy. You
0: That's
1: can listen
0: message.
1: To music and chill.
0: There you go. But you got to help.
1: Yeah. All right. Okay. Here's the last one. My friend Becca has a new boyfriend and they are in their honeymoon phase. They were matching outfits to every event. Now they are throwing a party and asking everyone to coordinate their looks. Can we tell them to stop the madness?
0: Here's the thing. I'm going to go out on a limb and say, don't tell them to stop the madness and lean in.
1: You're going to say, dress up like
0: Becca. I'm going to say, you know what? Have fun. It's like a disco party. It's like a whatever. If this couple wants you guys to come over.
1: Wait, so
0: and
1: the
0: you,
1: whole party is supposed to be wearing like a Canadian?
0: Have you ever coordinated with your husband? Have you guys ever had matching outfits?
1: No.
0: So how long have you known him? Like, known him.
1: Not 25 even, years.
0: So in 25 years, you've never matched?
1: No. Did you?
0: In high school?
1: Yeah, okay.
0: But I'm just saying. We went to, oh my God, what was that storage?
1: Yeah.
0: Structure?
1: Yeah,
0: structure. And so the girls would wear the structure shirts and the guy could wear it too.
1: I know, but that was high school.
0: Okay, but I just feel like you haven't lived until you've tried it.
1: I tried it in high school, I'm sure.
0: I like you and
1: my prom outfit. Barbara went to prom with one of our friends, and she wore a lavender dress, and he wore a lavender suit. Like Dumb and Dumber style. Prom, like, I feel like matching is for...
0: Wait, I have a question.
1: Yes.
0: Can we get... You're nervous. Can we get Melissa Garcia to find something that you and Henry could wear? Come on.
1: Where are we going in a matching outfit?
0: I don't know, but I just think you might. It's just.
1: Melissa Garcia is going to style Henry and I as twins.
0: Just.
1: I think because I am a twin and my mother dressed
0: up. Don't try to give me an excuse for the deep one.
1: Did you and Uche ever match in the same costume?
0: No. What then? No.
1: No. So, and then why are you making me do it?
0: Because it's for this party that we're, the said party.
1: But we're not invited to the said party.
0: I just also think you should.
1: But also, don't you think it's kind of strange? Adult people that have like fallen in love with each other and then start matching? Like they're not brother and sister.
0: No, that never crossed
1: my mind. It's not flowers in the attic.
0: No, I have pictures of my grandparents. My grandma used to make my grandpa do it sometimes. And I saved those pictures. I mean,
1: yeah, but that was in the, like, 50s. That was chic in the 50s.
0: I mean, they had like a button-up shirt, and she'd be like, we're going to the blah, blah, blah. And now I think about it, Grandpa was just probably like, okay, Joe.
1: I mean, for costume parties, you kind of coordinate.
0: I feel like you should just try it. You at least have like the, this doesn't count, but like, you know, you have the family pictures,
1: yeah,
0: where everybody has the white button-up shirt and denim and no shoes.
1: Yeah, but like, we don't even do that.
0: I don't know. We don't do that.
1: You and I don't have the time to coordinate that kind of stuff.
0: Yeah, we don't. Okay, I tried.
1: I don't know what to say to you, but just let them live out their matching
0: dreams.
1: So you
0: say no. You say don't.
1: I say don't interfere with their piece, but like,
0: you don't ask us to come in on it.
1: We don't all need to dress like each other.
0: Fine. I tried to help you.
1: Remember the one time we were such twins that Talia made us change?
0: She made us change.
1: See? I don't understand the difference. All right. If y'all have a social dilemma, tell us about it at JennaandChanel.com.
0: To make that a 60-minute episode. Up next, there may be 100 cooks, but there's only one host, Terry Crews. He'll have Dish on his latest cooking competition right after this.

0: Terry Crews can do it all. He is an actor, an author, an artist, an athlete, and host of America's Got Talent, which is currently in its 21st season.
1: And now he's also hosting the new food competition show, 100 Cooks, where home cooks compete to win big money. Take a look.
2: They'll each take a number.
3: Mama mia!
2: And wait for the moment when they're called down to compete. Cook number 2! Cook number 57!
4: This is crazy. So awesome.
2: Start cooking!
1: Oh, I love this idea so much.
0: We're obsessed with this idea. But before, we're going to get to the show, but before we do, I was just saying to you off camera, I love seeing you and Rebecca, your beautiful wife. Y'all were here and you shared the news that she has been battling Parkinson's disease for a while. Mm-hmm. How did y'all feel like the reaction was?
2: Well, what happened was this wave of love, all the love from around the world. And, you know, she was really nervous. Mm-hmm. You know, she's been dealing with this for so long, mm-hmm. and she didn't want to become a victim. She was like, no, I don't want people to feel sorry for me. But that was the opposite happened.
0: Yes.
2: In fact, she got nothing but support and love. And everybody was talking about, man, I'm so glad you came forward, because now I wanted to tell people that I had this, and now I can.
0: Like, she's empowered people.
1: Yeah, everybody has something. Yeah. That is what I've learned. Everybody has something. And so when you talk about something, it can be healing. You guys have been married for a minute. What, 37? You're about to celebrate your 37th wedding anniversary.
2: That's right.
1: What have you learned from her?
2: Well, you know what I've learned? And it's the thing. There's lots of ups and downs and wins and losses. And everybody's going to lose at some time. But accepting defeat is a whole nother thing. Mm. And she has taught me to never accept defeat. Mm. That the mindset, the attitude of being a winner, the attitude of we are going to make it is something she has brought with all the kids, me, because we've been, again, we've been ups and downs. We've lost homes. We've lost kids. We've lost all these kind of things. But we came back.
0: Yeah.
2: And you go, and we look at ourselves and we go, we're still here, babe. Mm. We're still here. We're fighting. She beat cancer back in 2020.
0: That's
2: you know
0: right.
2: what I mean? So there's a lot of things that, you know, I've just learned and I watch her, because this health thing is no joke.
0: Yeah.
2: It gets you down to your core, because you're all I can imagine is like, I can't live without her. And she's like, no, don't you even think like that. Let's go. Mm. Let's go. And I go, and I have to be strong for her.
0: I love that. Yeah. Y'all, that commitment is really beautiful. So what you've had this crazy ride. We talked about all your projects, but one of the things you just did, which I don't know if you've ever done before, is you surprised people at Coachella. During Sabrina Carpenter's, what is happening?
1: Yeah. How does that go with 1,000 miles? Like, we don't have the volume.
0: I mean, we know you said 1,000 miles
1: white. I mean,
2: Sabrina Carpenter is the ultimate white chick.
1: Oh, that's what I was trying to make the connection.
2: And first of all, you know, you got to know, if you're embarrassing your kids, you're doing it right.
0: Yes.
2: My whole family was there. Rebecca, the kids, my daughters, my son. They were like, oh my God,
0: that
2: Dad, what
0: so
2: are you doing?
0: Funny.
2: And I'm like, I'm doing what I was born to do. You gotta say, I wanted to be a rock
1: star. Can
2: you
1: imagine your dad? Well, I guess you certainly can't imagine your dad doing that.
0: No, he doesn't have those types of pets.
1: Yeah. That's funny.
2: But see, my thing is, I was like, I'm a rock star, and you had these rock star dreams. I'm in front of 150,000 people. I'm not gonna waste this moment.
0: No, you did not waste one second. But
1: can you imagine? Can you believe it's been 20 years since White Chicks?
0: We love that movie so much.
1: Oh my gosh!
0: Please make it through. Please.
1: I mean, Sean and Marlon Wayans said a sequel could happen.
2: Well, first of all, scary movie, rocking.
0: Yeah.
2: It made $100 million.
0: Good.
2: He said, listen, if you go see Scary Movie, we're going to make White Chicks 2. I'm holding them to it.
1: Oh,
2: come on,
1: Marla. God.
2: Let's go, baby. I'm ready.
0: We got to do it.
2: We have to.
0: And I was saying that it's become one of my family's favorite movies.
1: Oh,
0: so we need to laugh.
1: Yes.
0: We need humor.
2: Yes.
0: Yeah. We also need heart. And I feel like your new show on 100 Cooks is that. Like, it's bringing people from all over. It's bringing, America, grandmas, and all the things.
2: Oh, well, you see a lot of chef shows where these chefs are in competitions, and a chef has a different attitude. A chef says, you know, you're going to eat it the way I want you to eat it, you know. But home cooks want to please you.
0: Yes.
2: It ain't about the money. There's a big, giant prize, the biggest in Food Network history.
0: Wow.
2: $250,000. However, not one of those cooks were doing it for the money. They were doing it to watch you eat their food.
1: For years, I used to say I would take any of the ladies and the guys too who would cook after church. And you would go downstairs, and I put those guys up against some of the best chefs.
2: Exactly.
1: And they do it for the love of just cooking.
2: It's that guy by the grill with a towel hanging by. You out there playing and swimming, and he in that grill the whole time. Smoke in his face, sweating and all that. But all he wants to do is see everybody eat. Mm. And let me tell you, every member of that whole cook's cast that we had on that show, they're like my family. Mm. And the hardest part was watching them leave because, again, the whole point is to go down to the number one home cook in America.
0: That's so cool.
1: I love it.
0: You're wildly disciplined. Mm. You wake up early. You go to the gym. You intermittent fast.
2: Yes.
0: You go to bed when we do.
1: I know. 8:30. What time do you start eating?
2: When I start eating at 2 p.m.
1: 2 p.m.
2: And I'm done by 8:30 usually by the time
1: I
2: go to bed.
1: That's a shorter window than I've heard.
2: It is. But
1: I
2: squeeze it all in. It's the discipline. I love this. And, you know, I go to bed early and my wife is always like, what are we in, like, fourth grade? I'm sorry, but look, I get up early.
1: And you got energy.
2: I mean? Sleep is important.
0: Yes, it is. Mm-hmm. It is. You also said you're kind of in a midlife crisis, and you're taking it out on the track.
2: I am.
1: Race car driving? Listen,
2: most people my age buy a short little red car with two seats, and everybody's like, what are you doing? I decided to get involved in motorsports, like be behind the wheel. I went to a racing school in France. I've been following Cadillac F Formula One all around the world. I just got back from the Monaco Grand Prix.
0: Wow.
2: I'm going to all these places. I just went to the Indianapolis 500.
0: Wow.
2: It was amazing. I love this. It's just, being a part of a team, it's one of the best things. You know what? The thing is, everybody has to commit to something, you know, to give your life purpose and feel it. And I love committing myself to these teams and these guys that are just doing and just trying to win. And it fulfills me. It makes me feel good. It's like I'm back in the NFL.
0: Yeah. I think it's actually so smart because it's like finding these passions whenever.
2: Yes.
0: So you're not like scrolling. You're not sitting around. You're doing something that lights you up.
2: I love it. I've learned how to do that. I mean, it's really about chasing those things, those dreams you've always had. Because even as a little boy, you know, I had two dreams, and most boys have that. The first one is to be a cowboy, and the second is to be a race car driver. Mm. You know what I mean? And now I'm living it. I'm 58 years old. Like,
0: that is so cool.
1: I love it. You squeeze the most you can out of your days. I love it.
0: We can't wait till White Chicks 2. We want a cameo.
1: Oh yeah, let's do it.
2: Can oh my God, yeah, you got it. Of course.
1: Look at us making it happen.
0: That's my number one cameo of all time.
1: So you just gonna play yourself?
0: So sure. Well, whatever they want me to, I'll play a White Chick.
2: That's it. Hey, they got a double wear prodigy. We can do White Chicks.
1: Yes, exactly. Oh, there you go. There
2: you see what I mean?
1: You're always a delight. Thank you.
0: Thank
1: 100
0: you,
1: Cooks airs Sunday nights on Food Network and streams the next day on HBO Max. And America's Got Talent airs Tuesday nights right here on NBC.
0: God, you're all over.
1: You've got like 15-11 jobs.
2: 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You know what I mean? I'm a playable character in Call of Duty. I'm trying to be everywhere at once.
0: Well,
1: you
0: it's
1: are.
0: Happening. 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
1: Hi, Doctor.
3: Absolutely.
1: Okay, this is the time of year where people have some issues. We have a couple issues, and you have products that can solve them.
3: Yes.
1: The first is, in the summer, many people struggle with redness.
3: Yes, that's like, summer is like public enemy number one. If you're prone to flushing and redness and breakouts.
1: Just because of heat or why?
3: The heat. So you have these little tiny blood vessels on the surface of your skin, and with heat, those blood vessels will dilate and kind of become more obvious, and so that flushing becomes more pronounced. Okay. So the goal is really to calm and soothe your skin down as much as humanly possible.
1: Okay.
3: So we have two really exciting products. One is here by Elta MD. It is a sunscreen, which is going to be essential to protect your skin. But cooler than that, it has Centella Asiatica in it that is going to calm your skin, and it's green.
1: Yeah.
3: So it's going to help to reduce the look of visible redness. So it's doing like
1: but
3: a
1: look,
3: triple.
1: It kind of comes in green.
3: Yeah.
4: But when you put it on redness,
3: it will calm it down. It's like a triple threat.
4: Yeah. And what is this
3: one? And this is a serum by Dr. Idris. It's the Left Unread Reducer Serum that has a 10% azelaic acid in it that is going to help to reduce visible breakouts and visibly calm the skin down.
1: You use that at night?
3: You can use it twice a day. It's approved by the National Rosacea Society, and people with rosacea tend to get really flushy and breakout prone in summer. So that's really nice.
4: Let's talk about body odor. People may not want to admit it, but they can get a little funky when they're outside for too long.
3: But it has nothing to do with their sweat.
4: No,
3: the sweat actually doesn't smell. When it comes into contact with body odor causing bacteria, that's when the stink.
4: So it's not the sweat, it's the bacteria.
3: It's the bacteria.
4: So is this something to counteract the bacteria?
3: Yes. So you're so smart. So this is the La Roche-Posay Benzyl Peroxide Cleanser, and so what I recommend to patients is to keep this in the shower and to put it into your, you know, the darker areas of your body. Let it sit for an extra few seconds. So don't like just wash it off and wash your money down the drain and then wash it off.
4: Does this work for teenage boys?
3: Yes, be careful. It will bleach your towels if he doesn't wash it.
4: Oh, Lord, then
3: He needs to wash it off correctly.
4: Okay.
3: And then this is a glycolic acid body spray. Mm. So it's going to help to break down all the buildup of dead skin cells where sweat and everything can get trapped underneath. So you're now smoother. That's not being built up as much, and it's going to be a much easier approach overall.
1: Awesome. All right, sunburn. That's another obvious one.
3: Yeah, this happens to the best of us.
1: Mm-hmm. I mean, we try not to, Doctor. We wear sunscreen.
4: I know.
3: I've been burned.
1: Yeah.
3: So we've all been burned.
1: Okay, good. Thank you for not making us ashamed.
3: I will not make you ashamed. No, it happens to everyone. And the thing with a sunburn is you really want to first focus in the first 24 to 48 hours on calming and cooling your skin down.
4: Right. Cooling it down.
3: So this is by Sunbalm. It's an aloe vera gel.
4: I love these.
3: So it's very lightweight. It's nice. You can use it with a cool compress. Don't use a thick moisturizer after because that will trap heat. And if you're so burnt and you're swollen, go to your local pharmacy and get a steroid. This is one cortisone 10. It will calm that superficial swell. So it's not staying swollen. It can help it heal faster, especially in the first 24 hours.
4: I think it's good to just have that in the house.
1: Yes.
3: It's good. But the danger is don't use it every day.
4: Oh, no.
1: No, just use it if you get like a bug bite or something,
3: a sunburn.
1: This is good in the fridge, too.
3: Oh, that's a great tip.
1: Yeah.
3: I love that. That's a nice one.
4: Okay, last but not least, you say ingrown hair is a big problem in the summer.
3: I mean, we're shaving, we're waxing, we're sugaring, you name it. And so hair is going to either get stuck under the surface of your skin or grow back into your hair follicle. And so the goal here is to get rid of those dead skin cells and the noise on the surface of the skin. And so we have two options. One is if you're more on the dry side and you want to moisturize, this is a moisturizing body exfoliant by Necessaire that has a triple combination of exfoliating acids that's going to get rid of those dead skin cells. And this one by Peach Slices is a roll-on serum that you can put in hard-to-reach areas, like think your inner thighs or like the little crevices where like hair can really get stuck and become ingrown. So these are two nice options. Or if you're on the oilier side or sweaty side and you don't want to moisturize too much, this is another nice option. So we have two options with the same concept for different skin types.
4: Awesome.
1: These are great. Thank you.
3: Thank you so much.
1: Yeah, we feel more knowledgeable.
4: I know. Happy summer. Okay, up next, two easy desserts that are perfect for the 4th or any supper picnic right after this.
1: Thank you.
3: Yeah.

0: The 4th of July season means summer fruit is at its peak. So today we are going to put those berries and peaches to good use.
1: Yeah, this is our type of food. Cookbook author, New York Times food reporter Melissa Clark is going to show us some of her favorite summer desserts. She always has the best recipes.
0: Always.
1: Scan that QR code and follow along.
0: Hi.
1: We were saying, I mean, she's from Kansas. I'm from Texas. We're cobbler girlies.
2: You know your cobbler.
0: Right? Oh my gosh.
2: So then the question is, do you like a cakey cobbler or do you like a pastry cobbler?
1: I like all cobbler.
0: I've grown up with pastry. When I joined this show, we've had cakey ones and now they've become my favorite.
2: Okay, good, because that's what we're doing today. We're doing a peach cobbler and it has brown butter and buttermilk.
0: Yum. Oh, you got
2: me. This recipe is so easy, you guys are going to love it.
1: Okay, cool.
2: So we're going to start out, we're going to cook the peaches and you don't have to cook them all the way through. We're just going to get them a little bit like saucy, you know? Jenna, can you just
1: I'm eating instead, right?
2: I love making her work. Okay, and then, so this is just a little bit of light brown sugar and lemon juice.
0: Oh.
2: And all we want to do is we just want to get them a little bit soft. And also, if you want to make this and you don't have fresh peaches, frozen peaches.
1: Totally fine.
2: You can use, and you can leave the skin on, too.
1: Okay.
2: So just let those cook. Okay, right? And then, so they're doing their thing. And then over here, we're going to make brown butter because brown butter adds so much flavor to this. So this is just regular butter. Now, what you would do normally is you'd cook them in this same skillet. So you have your peaches in the skillet.
0: Oh, and then you put the butter in it?
2: Take them out, right? And then you put the butter in the same skillet. So you're at home, you're not using two skillets.
1: Yeah, you don't want to have to clean that.
2: No
1: but
2: way.
1: You want to show us what how
2: I just
1: to make
2: want to show
1: butter.
2: You how to make the brown butter because the brown butter, it just adds that rich flavor, you know, and it goes
1: like
2: with the brown
1: almost.
2: Sugar.
0: It does.
2: Exactly. And another thing, if you don't want to brown the butter, you can do it with melted butter is more traditional, but brown butter just gives you that.
0: I just tried what you made and we need to do what
1: you're
0: doing.
1: Yeah, we're in.
2: Okay, good. Okay, so we're going to let that brown. I'm going to turn this heat up just a little
0: bit. So how do you not burn it? Like, that's the thing.
1: You have to pay attention,
2: right? So here's the secret. Okay, you hear that bubbling?
1: Yeah.
2: So once that bubbling goes quiet, then you're like, okay, I go into the pan because that's the secret. That's when you know all the moisture has cooked off. And then the milk solids have caramelized and gone brown, and that is brown butter.
0: You're also a scientist.
2: I know. Well, you know what? Cooking, baking is a little bit of science, right? Yeah, it's chemistry.
0: Yes.
2: Okay, so we're going to pretend that's brown. We're going to move on over here.
0: Okay.
2: So we'll let that do its thing.
0: Okay.
1: You can tell us when.
2: Yeah, okay. I'm going to just bring this down a little bit so it doesn't burn.
0: I'm going to eat while you talk.
2: Okay, right.
1: Me too,
2: Yeah, I was going to put you to work, but you're smart. Start eating instead. Okay, so I'm going to make the batter for this. So this is simple cakey batter, flour, salt. Come on, salt. Baking powder.
0: Do you love how your sous chefs are eating?
2: I know. I'm like, hey, I'm doing this by myself. No, but this recipe is so easy.
0: That's how you know it's good.
2: I don't need your help. This is easy.
0: Yeah.
1: Yes.
2: I'm going to add
0: my
2: buttermilk
0: really
2: for the tang. And then you can season this with whatever you want. Lemon zest, almond
0: zest. I want exactly what you did here. What did you do?
1: Vanilla.
2: Vanilla, because it's classic. But I love almond, too. Almond and peaches is so good.
1: Yeah, great.
2: Okay, wait. Let's just, you see that? You see how it's turning
1: brown? Butter.
2: That is brown butter. I'm turning it off right now.
1: And you can smell it. It smells great.
2: You can smell it. Isn't that
0: That's
2: great?
0: Good.
2: Okay. Okay, so now what we're going to do, so the brown butter's in the skillet.
0: Okay. Oh
2: and you're not going to, we're not going to stir it in. We're just going to leave it in the skillet like that.
0: Okay.
2: Stir this together. See how easy this batter is?
1: Yes. Yeah. So that's the batter
2: simple.
1: For the top of your cobbler.
0: And you're keeping the same pot?
2: It's the same skillet.
0: Same skillet.
2: We're using three here. At home, you're using one skillet.
0: One skillet.
2: We're pouring this in.
0: Oh, man.
1: Look at that.
2: Okay, and now I am. Sorry, Jenna. You're standing next to me. So
1: I'm
2: you're
1: happy.
2: In the hot spot. So what you're going
1: to
2: do is just scatter the peaches right on top. Don't stir it. Just leave it like that.
1: Okay.
2: And then, just put it right in like that.
1: And what about the juices? You want it in there, too, or no?
2: Yeah, you want some of the, maybe not all of them.
1: Yeah, it's a lot of juice.
2: It's a lot of juice. But, yeah, just, like, perfect. You don't even have to stir them. Just get them all in the pan. They're going to sink.
1: Yes.
2: And before we bake this, we bake it at 350 for about an hour.
1: Okay.
2: 50 minutes
1: and you
2: to an
1: put
2: hour.
1: The, you put the skillet just right in.
2: You put the skillet right in. And
1: how
2: you
1: great
2: sprinkle
1: is that?
2: It with a little sugar.
0: If you have this at your That's next it. Event, this is going to go like that.
2: It's going to go like that, right?
0: Gonna,
2: and so then you bake it. It comes out like that. The peaches sink. You get a nice sugary crust on top.
1: Mm.
2: It is so easy. But wait, I have to show you one more dessert.
1: Mm-hmm.
0: Okay.
2: This is a berry buckle.
1: It's great.
0: Oh.
2: So berry buckle, it's very similar. It's cakey. It has a lot of fruit in it. It's like a cobbler, except that it has a little bit of higher proportion of the batter in it. So
0: okay.
2: A little more like a cake. This one's a little more like
0: cobbler-y.
1: Oh, my gosh, Melissa. Delicious.
2: Such nice desserts for the summer.
0: Oh, my gosh.
1: I know. Good for your 4th of July barbecue.
2: Thank you so much. Thank you guys for having
1: me. And you can get these recipes at today.com/food.
0: All right. Up next, it's our Boardwalk Bonanza. We are heading to the seashore for games, surprises, and fun right after this.

0: All right, are y'all ready for some summer fun? It is time for a game we like to call Boardwalk Bonanza. Here to play is Rosanna from Rehoboth Beach, Delaware. She is visiting with all of her girlies. There they are. Okay, here is how the game works. Are you ready?
1: Ready.
0: Okay, we have three popular boardwalk games for you. The first one, you have to knock down all of the canisters. Then you move over here to the balloon pop. You need to pop three balloons. And lastly, you have to make three baskets.
1: Okay.
0: Okay.
2: And then when you do that, because I believe in you, you have 45 seconds to complete the course. If you get through one game, you win a small prize. If you get through two games, you get a medium prize here. And a large prize, you can win anything from a swag bag to tickets to a fabulous trip.
0: Woo! Okay. Are you ready?
1: Oh, I'm excited. Okay.
0: Okay. Get some balls. Okay. Get at the line. Okay. Let's put 45 seconds on our clock. On your mark, get set, go.
2: Oh, wow. Took the whole thing.
0: Okay.
2: One more.
0: Okay.
2: Oh, my God. Move on. To the other side, and that's it.
0: Move on. Yeah. Move on. That's good.
2: That's enough.
0: You can go.
2: Okay.
0: One. Two.
3: Yes. Three.
0: Oh.
4: Oh, no.
0: You got it. Three.
3: Yes.
2: Okay. This one you can slow down.
1: Okay. Oh, my gosh. Okay.
3: There you go. Okay. More middle. Softer.
1: Yes. One.
3: Oh. A little softer.
0: Two. Come on. You got it.
2: Let's open up the envelope.
0: You got.
2: Are we ready?
1: Vacation.
2: You're going on a vacation.
0: Yes.
2: Announcer, tell us more.
5: What? It's an all-inclusive trip to Jamaica. Thanks to Apple Vacations, enjoy a 5-day, 4-night trip for two to the Hotel Riu Aquarelle. This resort boasts beachfront relaxation, delicious dining, multiple pools, even a water park.
0: Wow.
5: Round trip airfare included. Happy traveling.
0: Yay!
2: Ladies, come on over here. What do you think, ladies?
0: Come join.
1: I mean.
2: Come on over. I've watched these ladies. What time did you guys get here this morning?
0: Early.
2: Was it worth it to wake up this
0: early?
2: Absolutely.
1: Don't worry.
2: I love it. Congratulations. All right. We will be right back after this.
0: Good job.
2: Seahorse.
0: You did.

0: tomorrow, y'all, the Dallas Cowboy cheerleaders will be here.
1: Have a great day, everybody.
0: Bye. Bye.
2: The word that comes to mind is alive.
3: This is Today.
4: When you walk in here and you see 40 people at 4 a.m. at about a 10, you can't help but feed off that. And you're like, whoa, what's the Studio 1A?
2: People who literally are up all night to bring this show to you. There's not a morning I walk in here that I don't pinch myself and think I get to be here. People that watch the Today Show aren't just watching a show. They're people that are in the family. 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
4: They're allowing us into their homes every morning.
2: When we go out there and we get to meet people and they say, I love you, you feel like family. I always say, we feel like your family too. That's how we feel.
4: And they're so excited to be there. We get excited. We feed off that energy.
2: They're the reason we get up in the morning. It's the excitement of being part of something that's bigger than you. Good morning. Welcome to Today. We'll start with our breaking news.
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0: Hi, everybody. Good Thursday morning, and the heat is on.
1: Yes, as millions wake up to a dangerously hot day. It is July 2nd. This is Today. More extreme heat. From the Southwest to New England, more than half the country on alert for brutally hot weather.
2: If you're thinking of stepping outside in New York City, even for a second, you're going to start melting.
1: Temperatures soaring into the triple digits, causing a scare at a baseball game when a young fan fainted. Now, millions of Americans are also on the move ahead of what's expected to be a record-breaking 4th of July weekend. As one major airline warns, the heat could impact flights. We're tracking all of it. Flight and fight. President Trump debuts the controversial new Air Force One given to him by the government of Qatar, defending that gift and his booming net worth after revealing he made more than $2 billion while in office last year.
3: You know why I'm profiting? Because the stock market's going up. Everybody's profiting.
1: We're live in Washington. Empire State of Climb.
4: Two geniuses climb to the top of the Empire State Building, the top of the spire.
1: A jaw-dropping stunt. Two daredevils in jail after scaling the iconic skyscraper, creating a spectacle in the air and on the ground.
5: You can't be up here.
1: But now, major questions about how they snuck past security. We're live with the latest. Remembering Victor Willis, the legendary lead singer of the Village People.
6: It's fun to stay at the YMCA.
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6: Macho, macho, macho, yeah, yeah.
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1: Fans buzzing over new clues that could offer a glimpse of what to expect. We're live outside the world's most famous wedding venue. An impressive feat. The U.S. men's soccer team moving on.

0: showdown. But now, one of the team's biggest stars will be sidelined for the next game. The highlights, controversy, and what's ahead for the red, white, and blue today, Thursday, July 2nd, 2026.
1: From NBC News, this is Today with Savannah Guthrie and Greg Melvin. From Studio 1A in Rockefeller Plaza.
0: Very good morning to you. Welcome to Today. Thank you so much for starting your Thursday with us.
2: USA. Yes. How about this? The World Cup men on to the quarterfinals, right?
0: On to the round of 16. They beat Bosnia and Herzegovina 2-0 to reach that round. And the Empire State Building, well, the Empire State Building, first of all, had quite the day yesterday.
2: Big news day.
0: Yeah, more on that yet a little bit later. But they dressed it up in red, white, and blue to celebrate the big win.
2: Yeah, it looks good.
0: All right. We'll get to that in just a moment. But we start once again this morning with that dangerous heat wave that is blanketing most of the country. Nearly 70% of the nation expecting highs of 90 degrees today at least.
2: Here along the East Coast, the cities of Boston, Philadelphia, and New York are already declaring heat emergencies. As record highs are expected, it comes, of course, on one of the busiest travel days of the year. AAA predicting a record 72 million Americans to travel for July 4th with the worst heat, yes, still to come.
0: We've got it all covered for you this morning, including Al's full forecast as we head into this holiday weekend. But we're going to start with Ryan Nobles down in Washington, D.C., where it is expected to hit triple digits today. Ryan, good morning to you.
3: Yeah, that's right, Craig. Good morning. It is already over 80 degrees here in the nation's capital, and you are right. We are expecting triple-digit temperatures yet again today. That warm weather expected to continue through the weekend and into the July 4th holiday. In fact, cities all over the Northeast are putting emergency preparations in place with officials warning that this dangerous heat could be life-threatening.
4: Across the country this morning, more than 200 million people are feeling the heat. With dangerous and punishing temperatures enveloping the Northeast ahead of the 4th of July weekend. Forecasters predicting several cities could set record highs through the holiday weekend, from Detroit to Nashville to Bangor, Maine.
5: Why is it so hot? Like, literally, why is it so hot?
6: If you're thinking of stepping outside in New York City, even for a second, you're going to start melting.
4: The mayor of New York City urging residents to take precautions.
7: We are talking about a level of heat that the city has not seen in more than a decade.
4: Pools in the city now staying open later as part of an emergency heat plan. Others up and down the East Coast already flocking to beaches to beat the sweltering heat, with health officials urging people to stay hydrated and use sun protection.
8: We don't want to get our kids burned, and it's really hot out today, and the UV is, like, out of control.
4: In Minnesota, the heat causing a scare at a minor league baseball game. During a pregame ceremony, St. Paul Saints player Walker Jenkins coming to the rescue of a young fan who was fainting on the field and carrying him off to safety. The team sharing on social media that he's doing well, giving a thumbs up with Jenkins' jersey. Meanwhile, the nation's capital is gearing up for the 4th of July festivities, where the all-time July heat record could be broken this weekend.
9: It is just really, really oppressively hot out here.
3: And of course, 4th of July is a holiday where people spend a lot of time outside. So everyone warning to make sure you stay hydrated if you're going to be outside in this extreme heat for an extended amount of time. There's a whole host of other issues that could pop up as a result of the heat. Amtrak warning there could be delays on the rails. There's, of course, the possibility of flight delays. And then, of course, the power grid will be taxed with everyone pumping their air conditioning as cold as possible. Here in Washington, D.C., of course, all the festivities planned for the nation's 250th anniversary. Officials here making sure that they have a number of precautions in place to make sure everyone has fun, but also stays safe. Craig?
0: It's going to be a hot birthday for America, Ryan. Thank you.
2: All right, let's bring in Al now for a first look at the forecast. Al, good morning.
10: Hey, good morning, guys. And as we take a look, again, we've got a lot of folks under heat advisory, heat warnings, 163 million. Burlington, Vermont, down to Atlanta, Des Moines, Kansas City, all looking under this heat dome. Heat indexes today, Louisville, it'll feel like 107, 111 in Elizabethtown. St. Louis tomorrow feels like 104, Norfolk, 111. Boston is going to feel like 106. 76. Next 3 days, you'll see a little bit of a cool down for Boston. By Monday, you're at 72, but still stays hot for most of the folks. And in fact, you see those heat indexes still triple digits for St. Louis, Nashville, Raleigh, D.C., and Cleveland, looking at those temperatures into the 90s. Those feels like temperatures. Now, we have these ridge riders again coming up over that high pressure heat dome, and those thunderstorms now are really starting to fire up just to the north of Chicago. We got a risk for 23 million people, damaging winds, hail. We could see some tornadoes, especially down Asheville on into Atlanta. Then we move into tomorrow. We've got another risk of severe weather. This could cause some problems.

0: could see some showers. Planes to the thunderstorms, planes to the northeast, I should say. Airport delays, New York, Chicago, Minneapolis, Miami. We could be looking at those delays. And then as we move on into Sunday for your next travel, 4th of July, Midwest, heavy rains, northeast, a severe risk. Gulf Coast going to be humid. Out west, sunny and hot. Guys?
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2: All right, to Al's point, that extreme heat coming just as tens of millions are heading out for what's expected to be record-setting travel this weekend. Today marks the busiest day at airports nationwide, just 48 hours until those 4th of July festivities get started. NBC's Maggie Vespa joins us now from Chicago O'Hare, where they are bracing for record crowds, we're told. Maggie, good morning.
3: Hey, Craig, that's right. Good morning. Analysts here expecting crowds to be up 8% from this time last year, as you point out, setting a record. This nationwide surge, they say, coming because of a perfect storm of course, July 4th travel, but also travelers heading out for the World Cup. So all that in mind, they say the busiest travel days nationwide, well, they're here.
4: This morning, by land, by air, and by sea, July 4th's record travel rush is hitting its peak, with today set to be the busiest day at airports nationwide. TSA estimating some 3 million Americans will be flying.
5: I know sometimes the lines can be bigger, so hoping for the best.
4: The electric combo of patriotic excitement and World Cup fever has TSA bracing for some 18.7 million passengers during this holiday stretch. Among the most popular destinations, New York City and Seattle, two cities celebrating the 4th and hosting World Cup fans. Chicago O'Hare anticipating their biggest July 4th crowds ever. In D.C., America 250 celebrations will require flights in and out of DCA to be suspended for a few hours tomorrow and on the 4th of July, too. And for an industry still feeling the effects of past government shutdowns and TSA staffing shortages, another incident Wednesday when a small plane and box truck collided on a taxiway at busy Raleigh-Durham International. No one was hurt and flights soon resumed. Meanwhile, for drivers, today marks the busiest day to pick up a rental car, with rental giant Hertz seeing the highest demand in Orlando, Denver, Boston, Los Angeles, and New York City. The number of Americans hitting highways is up, roughly 61 million or 85% of all travelers. Experts not surprised.
6: This holiday is more of a backyard holiday, meaning that people are traveling shorter distances.
4: As excitement for America's historic birthday soars.
3: And, of course, Mother Nature can't help but throw a wrench into things. Al talked about the storm impacts, but also today Delta Airlines warning the extreme heat could actually impact flights into and out of LaGuardia Airport in New York. Extreme heat decreases air density, which makes it more difficult for airplanes' engines to take off. So all airlines actually nationwide warning travelers to get to airports extra early and sign up for alerts tied to their flights.
2: Right. All right. Maggie Vespa for us there, Chicago here. Maggie, thank you.
1: Also this morning, the president defending his growing net worth during his first year back in office comes as he took his first ride on the controversial jumbo jet that was gifted from the government of Qatar. NBC's senior White House correspondent Gabe Gutierrez has got it covered this morning. Gabe, good morning.
7: Savannah, good morning. The White House has said the new aircraft will be used temporarily until Boeing finishes building two long-delayed presidential planes in a few years. But while the president says this is a free gift from the Qataris, critics are taking issue with taxpayer money being used for security upgrades. President Trump back in Washington this morning after his first flight on board the new Air Force One, the luxury Boeing 747 gifted by the government of Qatar.
8: Nobody's ever seen anything like it.
7: Getting the new red, white, and darker blue presidential plane ready required retrofitting it for security reasons. The Air Force Secretary previously telling lawmakers those upgrades would cost less than $400 million.
8: It was very little relative to what it would cost if we did it a different way.
7: But the plane has not been without controversy. The Constitution requires congressional approval for accepting a personal gift from a foreign government. The White House says the plane is being used for government business now. But President Trump is expected to take the jet with him when he leaves office to put it on display at his eventual presidential library. It all comes as an NBC News review of the president's 900-plus page financial disclosure revealed more than 300 stock trades made just a day before his administration paused several key tariffs.

0: Well, that'll get you in the spirit. Yeah. 7:30, we rejoin you. Carson's here. We've got a patriotic plaza courtesy of the United States Air Force Band.
1: Pretty cool to think that started in 1941. There was just four of them, four guys. It was a saxophone quartet.
2: Wow.
1: And now it's grown into what it is now. Great to have them here on the plaza. They are honoring those who have served with live music all morning.
3: Nice. We're actually going to get outside and talk to them in just a bit, too.
1: Yeah, we'll get to that in a minute. But first, half hour, we'll start now with that heart-stopping stunt you probably saw high above New York City that landed a couple in handcuffs.
3: Yeah, so they climbed to the very top of the Empire State Building. Police eventually arrested them, but not before they created quite the commotion on the ground.
0: NBC's Valerie Castro is here with more. Valerie, good morning.
4: Savannah, good morning. In a city that is used to spectacles, this one managed to catch everyone's attention. A man and a woman scaling to the top of the Empire State Building spire. The two individuals now charged with multiple counts for the stunt that is raising serious security concerns ahead of the busy 4th of July weekend. This morning, two people are facing serious charges for this sky-high stunt. The duo wearing masks climbing to the top of one of the nation's most iconic landmarks on Wednesday, New York's Empire State Building.
5: Two geniuses climbed to the top of the Empire State Building, the top of the spire.
6: It's not some worker changing a light, is it?
5: Nah, it's a male, female, dressed in black. They had some flag they were waving.
4: The couple unfurling a black banner about peace and love and kissing nearly 1,500 feet above Midtown Manhattan as people looked on from below.
7: We had to run outside and see what was going on.
8: You can't be up here.
4: This blurred body camera footage capturing officers taking them into custody. The pair, later identified as internet daredevils, 32-year-old Ivan Kuznetsov and 33-year-old Angelina Nicolau. They're both now facing multiple criminal charges, including felony burglary, reckless endangerment, and trespassing.
9: This guy right here is on top of the, yes, you called it the Empire State Building.
4: The couple is featured in a documentary about their gravity-defying stunts. But in this latest feat, as they descended to a lower platform, Kuznetsov appears to drop to one knee. Nicolau posting a photo on social media showing off a sparkling ring. An Empire State Building spokesperson writing in a statement, while the stunt was unauthorized, there was at no time danger to tenants, visitors, and Empire State Building observation deck guests. But some are questioning how the couple managed to bypass security.
10: It's really intense security. You go through metal detectors.
4: The incident happening while the NYPD is on high alert amidst World Cup crowds, reports of Taylor Swift's wedding at Madison Square Garden, and the upcoming Macy's fireworks show.
0: Okay, so, I mean, have they revealed yet how they were able to get up there in the first place?
4: Well, not quite yet, but some witnesses say they did see the couple making their way into a secure area up there on the 102nd floor. So investigators will certainly be looking into how they got past security into those restricted areas with a backpack, tools, and that large banner that you saw.
0: Well, they won't have to buy wedding bands. They have matching handcuffs.
3: That's
0: no engagement photographer.
1: Very well done.
0: Mugshot. Yeah.

0: Yeah.
1: First night of marriage.
2: Those crazy kids. Crazy Valerie, thank you.
3: Anything for love.
2: I know. Do you approve?
3: No, that's pretty stupid.
4: No, it's dangerous. No.
3: Yeah. And they could have done
2: it. World.
3: No. Yeah, but, you know, whatever. Thank you, Valerie. Coming up, remembering a man who has been the voice of... The voice of so many celebrations. Look back at the life of 70s icon Victor Willis, lead singer from the Village People.
4: But up next, there's a lot of buzz growing over Taylor Swift and Travis Kelce's wedding festivities and a ton of new clues about what to expect. Our resident wedding crasher, Emily Akeda, has all the details. Hey, Em.
5: You know, I'll take that title. A lot of buzz, to say the least. We are just hours out from the start of Taylor Swift and Travis Kelce's wedding festivities, beginning with a rehearsal dinner tonight, according to a source familiar with the matter. Coming up, what we are observing, what we are seeing outside the arena, giving us clues and a window into the transformation happening on the inside.

0: morning on In Depth Today. It is the final countdown to the closest thing we're going to get to a royal wedding here in America.
1: That's right. Taylor Swift and Travis Kelce are expected to celebrate their love story across 2 days right down the street in New York at Madison Square Garden beginning tonight.
2: Yes, and who else but Emily Akeda could bring us the details on this one? Hey, Em, what have you learned?
3: Hey, guys, good morning to you. Well, between the Swifties circling, hoping for intel, and the crews making final touches, you can see the trucks going in and out of Madison Square Garden behind me. This place is buzzing with excitement. You can only imagine what it looks like on the inside. Sources tell us that tonight's rehearsal dinner will have a garden theme, and they're actually building a castle for the big party tomorrow.
4: This morning, the stage is being set for this love story's highly anticipated wedding festivities, which NBC News has learned will take place over 2 days in the heart of New York City. A source at Madison Square Garden says the arena will welcome a smaller group of 100 people tonight, followed by a larger celebration for Taylor Swift and Travis Kelce with 1,100 attendees Friday, running from approximately 5:30 p.m. until 2 a.m., according to a person familiar with an internal police memo. It's just one of a flurry of festivities in the city. The NYPD is watching this holiday week.
5: I would be remiss not to mention an event that we are tracking at Madison Square Garden on Friday night. The NYPD will, of course, have a detail in place.
4: Outside of MSG, crews spotted in Taylor Swift carpenter shirts, rolling in case after case of equipment. One huge box read, branches, while others loaded in large white structures.
6: You can build the dream venue within Madison Square Garden.
4: Sending Swifties buzzing with speculation and excitement.
7: Does it feel like that's all anyone can talk about right now?
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10: What perfect time to walk around and see if I could see anything.
4: Fans pointing out Swift's long-standing history with New York City and the arena. A sign at MSG quotes Swift saying, "Playing at Madison Square Garden is one of the most thrilling things that you can do in your life." She's even named the venue in one of her songs.
11: They say you bought a bunch of land somewhere, chose the Rose Garden over Madison Square.
4: In the meantime, Kelce, spotted by TMZ, squeezing in a run in New York City. While some of the pair's suspected star-studded guest lists, including Ed Sheeran and Sabrina Carpenter, have also been seen in the region in the final countdown to Forever and Always.
12: This is a woman who knows her way around a stage. She's actually going to have a really controlled space, and she's going to make it what she is known for making things, which is spectacular.
4: And another possible Easter egg leading up to the royal nuptials. Remember, Taylor Swift loves July 4th. She's famously hosted Independence Day parties with some of her famous friends like Selena Gomez, Gigi Hadid over the years at her Rhode Island home. But perhaps this will be her most memorable party yet. Also, a guest invited to the wedding tells NBC News that they are expecting several performances from different artists, including Stevie Nicks. Remember the shirt that Taylor wore courtside to the Knicks game several weeks ago, guys? It's all coming together.
13: Wow.
2: No one spills the tea like Emily Akeda. So many Easter eggs. Em, thank you. By the way, for live coverage on the very latest with Taylor and Travis.
0: Really?
2: Today.com.
0: Okay, I love it.
2: We've got a team on it.
0: Good.
1: Wow. I wonder if they're going to let people bring phones in. Are they going to take all the phones? Oh, will we get images from the inside of this castle and the
0: I doubt it. No. I keep reading that they have to sign, you know, NDAs, non-disclosure agreements.
2: Phones go in the bag.
1: Yeah, but they said there was no cash penalty on the NDA. Like, there's not much.
0: You're like, it's not enforceable?
1: I don't know.
0: That's why you're not invited.
1: The picture might be worth something.
0: Nor am I. Al, are you invited?
14: I am not invited, but I do hear they've got a bouncy house and a ball pit.
0: Oh.
14: That's going to be fun. Cannot wait for that. All you can eat pizza, going to be fabulous. All right, so let's take a look at what's going on. We got some severe weather to talk about for tomorrow as we start traveling. Widespread storms from the northeast all the way to the plains. A flood risk from Omaha to Green Bay. We're watching these storms push in. Then as by the time we get to the 4th, from New York down to Norfolk, for 45 million people, we could be looking at damaging winds, some hail, Good news is the tornado risk is low. Now for sale 4th 250 Saturday from 7 a.m. to 1 p.m. Of course, we'll be on the air in the morning, hazy, hot and humid, heat index of about 88. By the afternoon, 100 degrees with a heat index of 107. A chance of thunderstorms, also a chance of Craig Melvin spontaneously combusting. So that'll be pretty interesting to watch. And then that evening for the 4th of July fireworks, warm and humid, looking for, I think, a fairly decent night here in the Northeast. Showers and storms likely in the mid-Mississippi River Valley. Warm and dry along the southwestern area. And then we're looking at clear skies up and down the West Coast. That's what's going on around the country. Here's what's happening in your neck of the woods.

0: That's terrible.
1: That's your latest.
2: By the way, I was thinking, we do have an inside source at this wedding.
3: Who?
2: Mama Kelsey. Because she is practically a member of the Today Show.
3: That's true.
2: Yeah. All the cookies, all the bonding we've done.
3: Yes.
1: That's a good idea.
3: And you know what,
2: if we're going to get any deets out of this thing, it's going to be from Mama Kelsey.
3: And Kylie's been on this show, too.
2: Okay.
3: She stays
2: mom. We'll work our sources, as they say. Mm-hmm. Guys, it's 180 degrees out, but let's talk about Christmas. Because it's,
1: there you go.
2: It's only 6 weeks away, and this holiday favorite is returning.
1: 6 months away.
2: Months.
4: Best way to spread Christmas cheer is singing loud for all to hear.
5: Thanks, but I don't sing.
6: That's a great one.
2: Turns out Will Ferrell had second thoughts about taking on the now iconic Buddy the Elf. He was sitting down with Michelle Obama and Craig Robinson on an episode of their podcast, and Will revealed his hesitations before filming.
7: So I'm sitting in New York in my little tiny trailer, looking in the mirror dressed as Buddy the Elf in my yellow tights going,
8: what was I thinking?
7: But literally, buddy, this could be it right here. This is either a home run or a complete strikeout. And people are going to be like, what happened to the guy on SNL? He's pretty funny.
2: If you think about it, nobody else could have pulled that movie off.
1: No.
2: Right? I mean, nobody.
1: No, that's right.
2: I mean, maybe Jim Carrey or something, but not Robin Williams. It's Will Ferrell's movie.
1: But James Caan said he didn't get Will Ferrell's performance. He was like, it wasn't until like 10 years later
2: when I saw it.
1: He said what a genius he was.
2: Well, Mrs. Obama also went on to say it's one of her favorite movies of all time, which, like many of us.
6: Second favorite holiday movie.
2: Yeah.
1: And they didn't make a sequel, thank you.
6: Yes.
1: Not yet. Never.
2: That's true.
3: All right, there's more. Ahead, plus a morning boost from Center Court at Wimbledon. The star known as the Joker living up to his billing. We'll show you the prank Novak Djokovic pulled right in the middle of the match right after this.

0: And welcome back. 751 Now. JBH off this week. So.
1: Do you think she could be going to Taylor's wife?
0: I think we would know. No,
1: if I were in her plus one, I'd kill her.
0: By the way, we would
2: I
0: get pictures.
2: I brought queso.
1: Well, we know she's a good time at a party. Okay, let's talk about tennis. Yesterday, Novak Djokovic took center court at Wimbledon. He won in straight sets, so he was pretty relaxed. Between the second and third set, he was so relaxed that he decided to ask the help, cutting something off his shirt. He asked a ball girl to help him. And let's just say the Joker was up to his old ways. Take a look.
3: Novak having some fun here with some scissors on his right arm. he got me too. I thought he got pinched for a second. Oh, no, that's cruel.
4: Oh my gosh.
1: Oh, sure, funny for
5: such
1: you,
5: a good
1: Djokovic.
5: Dad joke.
1: I know. Meanwhile, ball girl's having a heart attack, and she laughed after the match. He explained what inspired that prank.
6: I guess this kind of things surface when you're two sets to love up, then two sets to love down. But, you know, Stefanos went to change, and so I had some spare time. And I'm sorry. I don't know if she's around, but I'm sorry if I scared her. It made me a bit more relaxed on the court, I guess, you know.
5: Oh, she's cute.
1: I actually
5: like that. You feel so stressed out for the ball people.
0: Yes.
5: The
0: yes.
5: young people, because they're under such, you know, it's the Wimbledon. Yeah. They can't breathe.
0: They explode off that.
5: It's nice to see him having some fun
1: with
5: her.
1: It's so cute. I mean, he actually gave her the memory of a lifetime,
0: yeah,
1: right?
0: Sure.
1: So good.
0: Yep.
5: Guys, coming up on Popstar, the trip to the beach. That sounds pretty good right about now. We're going to show you a first look at the new reboot of Baywatch.
0: All right. And then from phones to computers, even vacuums, buying secondhand can save big money. But how do you know you're actually getting a good deal? We're going to tell you what to watch out for right after a quick check of your local news and weather.
1: The word that comes to mind is alive.
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8: When you walk in here and you see 40 people at 4 a.m. at about a 10, you can't help but feed off that. And you're like, whoa, it's a Studio 1A.
1: People who literally are up all night to bring this show to you. There's not a morning I walk in here that I don't pinch myself and think I get to be here. People that watch the Today Show aren't just watching a show. They're people that are in the family. They're in our family.
8: They're allowing us into their homes every morning.
1: When we go out there and we get to meet people and they say, I love you, you feel like family. I always say, we feel like your family too. That's how we feel.
8: And they're so excited to be there. We get excited. We feed off that energy.
1: They're the reason we get up in the morning. It's the excitement of being part of something that's bigger than you. Good morning. Welcome to Today. We'll start with our breaking news.
0: Let's start with the weather this morning.
9: Temperatures start to warm up. That's your latest weather. Popstar.
5: Yeah. Well, welcome. This is Popstar.
10: 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I loved it.
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0: We'll just get started, folks.
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0: Today coming up, holiday heat. More than half the country on alert for record-breaking temperatures.
1: Why is it so hot? Like, literally, why is it so hot?
0: As millions of Americans hit the roads and skies out of the busy travel weekend, everything you need to know. Then, remembering Victor Willis, the legendary lead singer of the Village People.
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1: Love when the folks show up when it's like 90 degrees already.
2: I know.
1: At 8 o'clock.
2: Especially our men and women in uniform.
1: All right, we're going to get outside.
2: I don't know if those are breathable fabrics.
1: No, they're probably not. We're going to get outside and say hello in just a bit.
2: Yeah, coming up tomorrow on Today, we're going to get a rare close-up look at one of the handwritten copies of the Declaration of Independence written by Thomas Jefferson himself. Our own Laura Jarrett goes behind the scenes at the New York Public Library to explore one of the nation's greatest treasures. Just days, of course, ahead of America's 250th birthday.
1: All right, looking forward to that tomorrow. Right now, though, let's get to your news at 8, because there is a lot going on. We begin once again with the extreme heat that's blanketing much of the country. More than 160 million people from Kansas all the way to Maine are under heat alerts this morning, with triple-digit temperatures scorching the East Coast. And folks, this is just the beginning. It is going to be dangerously hot for a few more days now. Al back now with the very latest on the foot. Wow, that's a lot of folks in the
3: heat. It really is. And guys, you add not only this heat for 163 million people, but we've also here in the Northeast got air quality alerts with that heat dome kind of keeping a lid on things. Air quality is starting to deteriorate. We are looking at record highs through Sunday from Bangor, Maine, down to Columbia, Chattanooga, Columbus, Toledo, Ohio. Holy Toledo, we're looking at some heat. Pittsburgh, you could break that record of 97. Beckley, West Virginia, possible. New York City could hit or tie that record of 100 degrees, 101 in Baltimore. Charlotte, 100 as well. And then we have more records possible tomorrow from D.C., Elkins, West Virginia, Knoxville, and Nashville. And tomorrow, again, here in the Northeast, we're looking at record-setting temperatures possible for Boston, Poughkeepsie, New York City, Baltimore, and Martinsburg, West Virginia. Next 3 days, as you head on into the beginning of next week, temperatures start to cool down for Cleveland by Monday. You're at 85. Same in Chicago. Low 90s in D.C. after getting into triple digits. But Raleigh, still in triple digits, plus that heat and humidity continue with those heat indexes rather high into early next week. Travel impacts for tomorrow. Traveling along I-80, you could be looking at some showers. Same I-94 down into Florida. We're looking at heavier showers and thunderstorms. If you're traveling by air tomorrow, look for major delays in New York, Chicago, Minneapolis, and some slighter delays down in Miami, D.C., Nashville, and St. Louis. Guys?
2: All right, Al, thank you. Breaking overnight, Russia launched a large-scale attack on Ukraine's capital, killing nearly 24 people, injuring dozens of others. Residents forced to take shelter at metro stations as waves of ballistic missiles and drones blasted the city. Heavy damage was recorded in at least 30 locations across Kyiv, mainly residential buildings and civilian infrastructure. The attack comes just days ahead of a NATO conference in Turkey, where Ukrainian President Volodymyr Zelensky plans to request more help with air defense.
1: The search is on this morning for a U.S. Navy crew member after a helicopter went down in the Arabian Sea. The Seahawk helicopter is assigned to the USS George H.W. Bush. Military officials say it was forced to make an emergency landing in the ocean, but it does not appear to be the result of hostile action or enemy fire. Three of the four crew members were rescued, and they are in stable condition.
2: This morning, we are remembering Victor Willis, the lead singer of the iconic disco group The Village People. He died Tuesday. He was just 74. He co-wrote many of the group's biggest hits, including YMCA and Macho Man. NBC's Joe Fryer is here with a look back. Joe, good morning.
4: Good morning. Both The Village People and his wife released statements announcing that Victor Willis died of a short but aggressive illness. They did not provide further details. Though he spent a good chunk of his life away from the group that made him famous, Willis's voice and words have resonated loudly for nearly half a century.
5: He was best known as The Village People's cop and sometimes a naval officer. But Victor Willis's actual job was lead singer and co-writer, helping to create campy disco hits in the 70s, like Macho Man. Go West. And of course, YMCA. It's fun to stay at the YMCA. That song, a requirement for any wedding DJ, a tune even the most off-key crooners can bravely navigate at karaoke. This morning, fans are paying tribute.
0: Victor Willis, lead singer of the Village People, has passed, which is crazy. The Village People are just legendary.
5: Despite the group's success, Willis didn't always click with the rest of the Village.
6: I had my own separate dressing room. I had my own separate valet. I didn't have to go to the sound checks. The only time they saw me was when they saw my back when I hit the stage to open the show.
5: By 1980, Willis left the group, hoping to launch a solo career, returning decades later in 2017. He was the only remaining original member when President Trump started playing YMCA at rallies. At first, Willis asked him to stop. The controversy parodied on SNL with Kenan Thompson playing Willis.
7: Stop it. Yeah, I'm talking to you. Everybody!
5: But Willis grew to embrace hearing the song at Trump rallies, hoping it would bridge political divides, telling TMZ...
8: He likes the song. It's not like... He's politicizing it. He just likes the song.
5: A joyous anthem propelled by those four letters spelled with our arms and still going strong.
4: YMCA was inducted into the National Recording Registry at the Library of Congress in 2020. At the time, Willis said he had no idea when they wrote the song that it would become a fixture at almost every wedding, birthday party, bar mitzvah, and sporting event. Back to you.
2: Oh, and it holds up, too.
1: Yeah, it does.
2: All right, Joe, thank you.
1: All right, we've got the news covered. Mr. Daly, what are we working on the pop star?
9: Well, guys, coming up, the Jonas Brothers make a big announcement about their next project, and it's a throwback that has fans very, very excited. We'll have all those details and a lot more coming up in pop star.
2: All right, but coming up next, buying secondhand, all the rage, and that includes tech. So Brian Chung will be along to tell us how to make sure those refurbished products, well, they actually work.

0: this bad boy. 12 megabytes of RAM, 500 megabyte hard drive, built-in spreadsheet capabilities, and a modem that transmits at over 28,000 BPS.
1: Wow. What are you going to use it for?
0: Games and stuff.
2: Right? We're back, 8:13. Iconic scene from Friends. Chandler showing off his brand new laptop in 95. Well, 30 years later, the tech is a little more advanced, and we don't think you should buy one from 1995.
3: No. It's a lot more expensive,
2: too.
3: Yeah. Yes. So this morning on Today's Consumer, we're going to show you how you can actually save some money, in some cases some big money, buying refurbished items. But before you do, NBC News business correspondent Brian Chung has got some important do's and don'ts. This is a great idea.
4: Morning.
3: So, first of all, where should people go if they're looking to buy something that's refurbished?
4: Well, first off, don't go anywhere where you'll see something that has 500 megabytes of storage, right? Then you have to blow the dust off of that. Or modem, for that matter. Look, start off with some of these manufacturer websites, because you're going to have the peace of mind of knowing that the company that made it gives it an A-OK to buy used and refurbished. So Apple, Microsoft, Dyson, even for vacuums, all have direct websites where they can sell these reused items. Apple, 15% off the normal new price. Microsoft, 30%. Off. And again, that's not going to be the cheapest that you'll get. But again, you're paying a little bit more and getting a perhaps less discount for the peace of mind and knowing that it's really A-OK. Resellers, by the way, Amazon Renewed, Backmarket, eBay, and Vinted are other options where you might find more steep discounts. And again, other types of selection.
2: So how do you know you're getting a good quality product and not a lemon?
4: Yeah, well, look, I mean, when it comes to buying something used, look at the photos. If you have the ability to see it in person, check for cosmetic damages, any scuffs, any scratches, but also the warranty. This is not the most exciting thing when you're shopping for something, but if you're buying something reused, well, you want to know if there's a 2-3 year warranty. And in some cases, you need to have the card, you need to have the documentation along with that item as well. Something you need to ask about if you are buying from a resale website. Software longevity is going to be a big thing as well. People might not be aware, if you buy a used phone, well, the software updates might only cover it for, let's say, 7 years. So if you buy a phone that's 2 or 3 years old, well, then guess what? You're only going to get the software support for another 4 or 5. Lastly, the battery, especially if you're buying a phone. On an iPhone, people don't know this, you can check in your settings. You go to battery, you go to battery capacity. It will tell you 60, 70%. That tells you how big the battery is now compared to when you bought it, because we all know,
3: well, I didn't know that.
4: The battery life gets worse over time.
2: Really?
4: Exactly. So you can check that and make sure that if you're buying a reused iPhone, well, hey, the battery is only going to be 60 or 70% of what it was when you bought it. That's a key tip.
3: So, I mean, what else should we be testing if we buy one of these refurbished items to make sure that it's actually working properly?
4: Yeah, well, when it comes to phones, laptops, anything with a screen, the touch screen is going to be a fragile part of that device. So you want to check the corners, make sure that it's responsive to everything, but also buttons and charging ports. Let's say, for example, a vacuum. Well, if you can't charge it, well, that's going to be a huge issue. So make sure there's nothing stuck in there. Make sure it's not all banged up. The audio and microphone is a big thing as well. It's not something you immediately think about when you buy a phone. Make a phone call. Try to record yourself in the voice recording app. Make sure that audio works, because what's a phone if you can't actually, if no one can hear you? And then lastly, the camera. Take a few photos. Make sure it's not blurry. Make sure there's no pixels that are not showing up in those photos. And again, one thing with these resale websites, they will offer a return window. At Amazon, for example, you have a 90-day return window. Oh. If you see any issues with the things I just mentioned, you can just send it back.
2: What about, how do you avoid scammers? And also, what about privacy? I'd always be worried that someone had put something on the device to spy or
4: Of course.
2: Something.
4: And that's something where when you get the device, you can wipe it. And I always suggest wiping it again. It should come already reset, but I say do it one more time. Document all the communication if you're also buying from Facebook Marketplace. That's the thing that I'm sure a lot of people are like, well, Brian, I'm not buying from those websites. I'm just hitting someone up on Facebook Marketplace. Ask questions. It doesn't matter where you're getting it from. If you're unsure about the capacity of the battery, you're unsure about the software, support, ask those questions. Pay with a credit card when you can so you have that support. And then also, if you do it on Facebook Marketplace, just meet in a public setting. Make sure that you're safe. And by the way, I should point out, things like AirPods, things like watches, those are not things you generally want to buy used.
3: No.
4: They're a little dirty. They're a little disgusting.
3: Exactly.
4: Yeah. Right. Yeah. Not advised.
3: All right. Great tips. Yeah. Thank you.
2: Thank you so much. Just go over to Al, get the latest on the weather. Hey, Al.
5: Hey, guys. Good morning. We are looking at some showers and thunderstorms now firing up between Minneapolis and Chicago. Could be some airport delays there. A few showers down through Florida. The heat, of course, the big story, but it extends all the way into the Southwest, even up into the upper Great Lakes, with temperatures 80s and 90s as well, hundreds along the eastern seaboard. We are looking for that record heat wave to at least extend one more day. We're looking at some showers and thunderstorms back through the western plains, fire risk in the Four Corners area, sunshine from San Diego to Seattle. That's what's going on.

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1: All right, guys, we're going to start with Harry Styles.
0: Harry Hiles.
1: Hey now. Hello. The Grammy-winning superstar currently in the middle of his 12-night run. I couldn't do that again if I tried. London's Wembley Stadium. And with all the globe, of course, tuned into the World Cup, Harry's no exception. Did you catch the game-winning goal in England's match yesterday?
2: Harry Kane. Still Harry Kane! Oh, my word! Majestic Harry Kane! Unbelievable!
1: Well, Harry made sure not to miss it either. Right before his concert, as everybody watched live, he celebrated with the crowd at Wembley. England takes on Mexico on Sunday, and lucky for Harry, he has the day off. No concert on Sunday for that one. Next up, our buddy Anne Hathaway, the Academy Award-winning actress, recently announcing that she's expecting baby number 3, and Anne's getting pretty creative with her maternity style. This look recently got a lot of love for a unique reason. Style outlets noting Anne's choice to wear it backwards.
3: Oh.
1: British Vogue even calling it a maternity style trick. Well, Anne saw the headline saying she wore the dress backwards and responded with this.
4: I did. I did.
5: Wait.
4: I did.
1: Even if it wasn't on purpose.
5: Wait.
1: Anne is still a trendsetter.
0: There you go.
1: All right, next up, Camp Rock. It's been almost 20 years since the Jonas Brothers and Demi Lovato sang their hearts out at summer camp, and now we are heading back to the lake for a third movie. Yesterday, the first teaser for Camp Rock 3 dropped, and while all the Jonas Brothers are now all grown up, they're looking for new talent back at the place where it all started.
6: We have a big year ahead, 30 city sold out tour.
7: The only thing missing, someone to open for us.
6: We figured and find our opening act right here, right now.
8: I'm going to be Connector's opening act, and nothing's going to throw me off my game.
1: Yeah, well, Demi Lovato does not appear in the movie. She's a part of it. She's executive producer of the film, or at least one of them. Camp Rock 3 premieres August 13th. See, this is what we're talking about, Elf 2.
0: Right.
1: I mean, it's a matter of time.
9: Yeah.
1: Everything is a remake. They're bringing everything back.
0: Will Ferrell said he'll never
1: do it. Yeah, okay. Well, we'll see.
9: The price is right.
1: Yeah, never say never. Next up is Baywatch. It's time to start working on our slow motion running because we are heading back to the beach. There's a Baywatch reboot series in the works following the adventures of a new lifeguard crew. A quick preview dropped yesterday. Let's take a look at that very carefully.
10: Best job in the world?
11: Best job in the world.
9: Baywatch.
1: Okay.
0: Isn't this like a reboot?
1: I don't know
11: it's
1: what
11: been
1: it is.
11: Rebooted at least 2 or 3 times.
1: Stephen Amell is the series stars.
0: Or repumped.
9: It's called Bay Rewatch.
1: Baywatch captain there. It will kick off the new year, January 2027.
9: Okay.
1: And finally, the MLB, in honor of the upcoming All-Star Week, the MLB has been working on bringing a new dish to the ballpark. Launched earlier this month, fans voted between four creations that the boys are bringing out now, developed by Aramark, to see which one will be on the menu in Philly for the big game next weekend.
9: Oh, okay.
1: Since the big event's taking place in the country's birthplace, the items are all very patriotic.
9: Wow.
1: So we'll reveal the winner in a second, but let's look at these four nominees that we have brought out to the table here, guys, okay? First up is the Declaration Dog. It's a smoked Wagyu beef frank on a toasted pretzel roll with candied bacon on top. That sounds delicious.
9: Incredible.
1: How's that one? Is that pretty good?
9: Well, we only got one. You got it? It's good?
11: That should be the winner.
1: That's going to be hard to beat. Next up is... Yeah?
9: No, I want you to keep going.
1: Okay, the next one's a Liberty Stack. It's a buttermilk chicken cheddar peach bourbon compote on a brown butter maple glazed donut.
9: It's a donut.
1: Only in America.
9: Oh, my gosh. That's over there. Oh,
1: unbelievable.
9: Yes, I see.
0: Little baby.
9: Yeah, I'll try it, bye.
1: Okay. We also have the revolutionary rib melt. This is the best of our country right here.
0: The rib melt is good.
1: It's smoked rib meat, provolone, onion jam, fried peppers on a brioche roll, and beef consomme for dipping with a side of Ozempic sauce.
11: That's pretty good. How did you say Ozempic sauce?
1: That's right. That's separately on the side.
9: I got to say, the donut.
1: It's Ozempic sauce. It's like ranch.
9: It's kind of good.
0: Yeah.
9: It's shocking.
1: Finally, Betsy's Banana Ice Cream Sundae. This is a banana pudding, vanilla soft serve, hot fudge, sundae sauce, or strawberry sauce, rather, peanut brittle, and toasted marshmallow.
0: That's a lot going on there.
9: This rib thing had to have won.
0: I'm telling you.
1: All right. Which one do you think? The rib? Anybody else want to take a shot? Ribs? Drum roll, please. Ribs.
11: The hot dog goes so classy.
1: It's Betsy's Banana Ice Cream Sundae.
9: Oh, really?
1: Fans at Citizens Bank Park can get their own starting next weekend. And if you're looking to catch some baseball this weekend, be sure and tune in to NBC and Peacock for a Star-Spangled Sundae.
0: The ribs got robbed.
9: These are all delicious.
0: I throw a red card on that.
1: Wow. Write your local congressman. That's how it all shook out, guys.
3: Thank you.
1: You got it.
3: Love it when you have food and pop start. Yeah. All right, coming up. Hot summer toys to keep those kids entertained, whether they're splashing around in the yard or they need something to keep those pass the time inside. Those aren't kids. That's Zach and Dave.
9: That hot dog is good, too.
3: Right? Sure. I don't know.
9: Come on.
3: The people have spoken, but we can just do with the people. But first, quick check your local news, weather, these messages.
1: Wow.
3: There you go.

0: 8:30 now on a beautiful Thursday morning.
1: That was awesome. 2nd. Wow.
0: A huge thank you, by the way. A huge thank you.
1: Thank you, guys,
0: for
1: so
0: the United
1: much.
0: States Air Force Band. They've been joining us all morning. Really appreciate your service and appreciate you guys getting up early.
2: And appreciate
0: well.
2: Them being in these hot uniforms.
3: Oh, my gosh.
0: Yeah. Pointed out, that's not breathable material.
3: No, it too. Isn't, but they're not even sweating. As for you, still a different story. All right, we are feeling so patriotic, and of course, what's more patriotic than good old American pie? We brought bakers from around the country to show off some regional favorites and inspire perhaps your own 4th of July dessert plans.
4: Then, coming up on the third hour, I caught up with social media stars and podcast hosts Nick Vile and Natalie Joy from The Vile Files. They're going to talk marriage and parenting in the modern era.
1: All right, and later on, Jenna and Chanel, they've got the host of not only 100 Cooks, but...

0: probably need some help right about now. So whether you're staying inside to beat the heat or heading outdoors, we've got some toys to keep those kiddos entertained. Stephanie Oppenheim, she's co-founder of the Toy Portfolio. We always love it when you're here. You've been doing this for 25 years, 30 years?
1: 30.
0: And your mom did it here on the show before
1: right,
0: you.
1: That's right, with Brian and Shane. That's so right. She's home watching. She's 92.
0: Good night. Yeah. Tell her we say hello.
1: I will.
0: So let's start with this. I mean, this is clearly for the outdoors.
1: So your kids are older now, but if you have older toddlers and preschoolers in the mix, this is the best investment for keeping them engaged.
0: We used to have
1: this
0: one of these.
1: This is from Simplay 3. What we loved about it is that it's oversized. And it has these little indents so your toddler can just really kind of step into it and play. And it comes with everything that you're seeing. It has a really fun funnel. It has bridges. It has boats. It has roadway to it. And it's perfect for when you have more than one or two kids over. They can all play with it. It is U.S. made, which we love.
0: We love
1: and
0: that.
1: It's a great.
0: And it looks like it's reasonably priced, too. What is that like?
1: Yeah, it's an investment, but it's a great piece. And I was just talking to someone in the crowd. If you have grandchildren, it's perfect.
0: Everyone loves bubbles, Stephanie. Not just
1: even before they can blow their own bubbles. These are fun for little kids to run around with.
0: Oh,
1: but I have to tell
0: awesome.
1: You, if you were having a tween party, even an adult party, these are great. They're under $25 and they light up. Anything that lights up and glows in the dark has me right there.
0: Oh, that's awesome. That's
1: not
0: just
1: fun?
0: For kids.
1: So you can put water in the base to secure them or just stick them in the ground.
0: Do you have to buy like special solution? Or?
1: It comes with solution. Okay. You can use any solution, but it's also USB charged. So you're not constantly buying batteries, which I also love for the summer.
0: Oh, that's awesome. Okay, all right.
1: Now, I also like having some props for pretend play. These are from Hop K, and it is their oven maker. Do you want to, we can turn
0: bubble,
1: them off. If
0: bubbles
1: you want.
0: Got me. No, I don't want to turn them off.
1: And what's great about this is that you can have your. There we go. You can have your preschoolers open up their own pizza shop and take orders. They love the fact that it comes with a big board here and pizza, and they can take the orders, and there's all the things to do with it. There's a pizza cover, and it also lights up on the inside. I don't know if you can see it, but it also makes a sizzling sound. Perfect for family get-togethers and for giving preschoolers something to do when everyone's together.
0: My 9-year-old daughter loves crafting. We
1: yes,
0: find it's the easiest way to keep her off the screen.
1: Absolutely, and Super Smalls is a wonderful resource for it. I love this preppy purse. It comes with over 100 gems that you put on with a puffy paint. And what I love about it is that there's no right or wrong way to do it. They can put it on, and then they have a really cute purse to use for the summer holidays.
0: And
1: when
0: it comes
1: going
0: with an
1: out.
0: Inspiration booklet, too.
1: Yeah, it gives them different ideas for how to do it, but it's really a fun kit to do and then something that they can wear and be proud of.
0: And most importantly, it's also something that will take them some time. That will occupy them.
1: There you go, for rainy
0: this
1: day.
0: This might be my favorite toy so far.
1: So this is from Zipstring. It's their new Arachna, and it is...
0: You, too, can be Spider-Man.
1: Everyone here loves it. I love the fact that it takes a little time. You can go on their site, and they have over 100 different tricks you can do, including lassoing the cameraman.
0: Look at that, Noah.
1: But you can...
0: By the way, again, not a toy just for kids, clearly.
1: No, this is the one that everyone will want to take a turn to. It comes with a glow-in-the-dark string, and it lights up, so you can play with it at night. And I think I could lasso... can I do it? Almost. Can you do it?
0: Oh.
1: Yeah, you got it. So it's really fun. And this is really for tweens and teens. Not
0: or 47-year-olds.
1: There you go. Very good. And then the next one is the original cone toss game by Vango.
0: Now, come here again. What's your name?
2: Madison.
0: Turn around so people can see. What's your name again?
2: Madison.
0: Madison. Where's your twin sister?
1: Oh, my gosh. I just took this one off.
0: Oh, she's in the back. Now, what's your name?
1: Okay, don't do that.
0: Mia. Okay. Mia and Madison.
1: They're over
0: here. For coming out.
1: So the way this works is it collapses, which is what I like but didn't want to do right now on air. But you set them up 10 feet apart. And this is a game that you can take to the beach, play in the backyard. And you guys know what to do. You're going to shoot them across. And you can play in teams here. Craig, do you want to try it?
0: Sure.
1: So you're trying to get the points, trying to get to 11 points by getting your cones in.
0: Oh,
1: you get 3 points
0: okay.
1: here. First team to 11 wins. And the other thing is that you can steal points by putting
0: good.
1: Your cone in the other person's bucket.
0: Okay. That's just good, clean fun there.
1: Very cool.
0: I like that. That's a
1: really
0: new one.
1: Cool. Also, like, I look for games that can be played by when the whole family's together, grandma and grandpa, all the cousins
0: Girls,
1: can play it.
0: Girls, can we get you to try this one, too?
2: Oh, okay.
1: So this is new from Razer. It's their shuffle cart. and it is just so much fun. You're making it work by putting your feet on the bars and your hands. You can drift around on it.
0: Oh, that's cool. What do you think? Do we like?
2: Yeah.
1: It's adjustable, so it'll grow with your kids. They do come with flags because it is very low to the ground, and with any ride on, you want to make sure that they're in a car-free zone, and also have a helmet.
0: Have the helmet
1: as well.
0: These are great, Stephanie. Thank you.
1: Thank you. Happy summer.
0: So happy summer indeed.
1: Take care.
0: Mr. Daly, we've played. Now it's time to eat.
3: You know what I mean?
4: Oh, I do.
3: Gosh. All right, guys. It's America's birthday, and we got some good stuff for you. Chocolate pie, buttermilk, blueberry. Pick your favorite. We got them all. And our favorite experts here, too. They're highlighting some classic dessert choices from all around the country for your big 4th of July celebration. We'll show how you to make them coming up. But first, this is Today on NBC.

0: Please hand it to me now. This morning on Today Food, we're gearing up for America's big 250th birthday, and there is no better way to celebrate than with a classic American pie. And we are joined by three master bakers from all across the country. We're going to start right here, all the way from Round Top, Texas. We have the author of Keep Your Fork. There's pie. Tara Royer Steele is here. Tara, great to see you. Happy 4th, and thanks for being here.
1: Absolutely.
0: All right, from your neck of the woods, as Mr. Roker would say, what kind of pie are you going to do for us today?
1: Pecan. Ooh. Not pecan. Pecan.
0: Pecan.
1: I know how y'all like to say it up here. Okay, so...
2: Or pecan.
1: Or pecan. Whatever you want to call it, I don't really care.
0: Well, let's go down the line. Craig, what do you say? Pecan?
2: I say pecan.
0: Savannah?
3: Pecan.
0: Pecan? Al?
4: Pecan.
0: Pecan. Okay.
1: Al wins.
0: Al wins. Pecan.
1: He gets a pie.
0: Pecan pie.
1: Okay, so we're going to start with eggs. We have 4 eggs. We're going to just whisk them.
0: Yep.
1: Or you don't have to. It's really okay. I am not the master baker. I figured this out as I go.
0: All right.
1: And then we're going to add in.
0: I'll take that.
1: Yeah, you do it.
0: Yep. Want me to do it? I'll help you.
1: Sure, do it.
0: Okay.
1: Add some butter.
0: What's that?
1: That's sugar.
0: Add some butter. This seems like all the basic pie stuff. Vanilla extract?
1: Vanilla extract, salt.
0: So we add a little salt.
1: We need salt.
0: Okay.
1: And that is light Karo. So you could use dark Karo, but we like...
0: Do we add that yet? Do we need to add that?
1: We do need to add that.
0: Okay. You can throw that in there. This seems pretty... Oh, God, it's heavy and thick.
1: Uh-huh.
0: Yep. All right. Just like me. Here we go. All right. So, okay.
1: That's
0: my nickname in high school. And then the pie crust.
1: Now we're going to pour that into the crust, and then we can top it with our pecans.
0: Oh, my God. That was easy.
2: That's really good pecan pie.
1: Oh, nope. Thanks. We'll call it the pecan now. Just it's really,
0: and then you have to like.
1: We need no. We don't have to be fancy. You go be fancy.
0: No, I'm not going to be fancy.
1: In there.
0: Okay, good.
1: No, we don't have time.
0: That's
1: for fancy.
0: The Texas way, right?
1: Right. We just get it done.
0: Okay, perfect.
1: There you go, and it's done.
0: Oh my God, that's amazing. You bake it for like roughly how long?
1: Oh, 425-ish.
2: The crust is terrific.
0: Oh my God. All right.
1: Well, thank you very
0: much. Let's move on now. Representing the East Coast, we've got Cassina Bullock Prado. Owner and baking instructor of Sugar Glider Kitchen Baking School. That's in Vermont. Cassina, great to see you.
5: Great to see you.
0: I see the lattice work here. What are we doing?
5: We're going to make wild Maine blueberry pie.
0: Love that.
5: So I always do my lattice off-pieced. I don't do it on the pie, so it stays perfect.
0: Nice.
5: So we're going to put the last piece on. I've got that. I'm going to do a little weaving. Put that back on.
0: This looks like I couldn't do it, but it's
5: Jesus. You can. You totally can. And the thing is that there's extra dough, so once you trim it, you can Kardashian it. You can
0: what
5: do
0: is
5: a
0: that?
5: Little, you can do a little surgery to make it look
0: I thought that's what that meant
2: right there.
5: Yes. And then we're going to do what I love to use is frozen blueberries because then all the thickening agents stick to it. So every little berry gets coated. So that sugar, this is a little salt. Salt, always important.
0: Mm-hmm.
5: Zest, cardamom, and then some instant clear gel. Or you can use tapioca powder as well.
0: Okay.
5: And then you stir that all together, shake, shake, shake.
0: Why the instant clear gel? What does that
5: do? It makes for jewel-like colors. Instead of making things cloudy, it's a great thickener, but it also keeps the color.
0: Oh, cool.
5: And also, if you kind of overestimate how much to use, instead of getting like gummy, it tastes custardy. It doesn't mess up the actual texture of it.
0: And then the size of those blueberries, I noticed, are small. Is
5: they're
0: that
5: tiny
0: on purpose?
5: Times. Yes. Wild Maine blueberries are tiny and packed full of more nutrients.
0: Yeah, you like the smaller ones?
5: Yeah, the smaller ones. And each one gets coated in the soap. It's like a really good...
0: Do they stay in round form or does it become...
5: They do. They keep their shape and then...
0: Lattice on top.
5: You take lattice and then you just put it on like that.
0: Oh,
5: and then
3: I
5: you
3: feel like
5: trim
3: mine
5: it.
3: Would get all smooshed up if I did that.
5: No. You keep it nice and cool.
3: Yes.
5: And you put it on a big spatula.
3: Okay.
0: Yep.
5: And then you just, it's like a magic trick.
0: Use that pizza tray Mike has. That'll work for that. Next
5: pizza tray will probably work.
0: Mike Camille Broussard, author of Justice of the Pies, as well as owner and chef of the bakery of the same name in Chicago.

0: butter.
1: Yeah.
0: And then you're going to whisk the butter in while it's off the heat because it's going to help the filling become a little bit glossy.
1: Okay.
0: Add some vanilla for a flavor. Do you say vanilla or vanilla?
1: Vanilla.
0: Vanilla.
2: Vanilla.
3: Vanilla.
1: Cocoa. Yeah.
3: Vanilla.
0: And then we have some spices just to bring a little bit of depth to the chocolate. Ground cloves, ground cinnamon, and salt, kosher salt. And then we're going to put
1: it in the bowl. Does it ever go back on the heat, or do you keep it off at this point?
0: No, keep it off the heat. Great question. And then we're going to let it chill for 4 to 6 hours. And then once it chills, you are going to fold in some whipped topping.
4: Let's throw this
0: a cup and a half of whipped topping.
1: No, you use that one. I'll use this one.
0: You got it?
1: Yeah.
0: Oh.
1: Wait, so is this done? Oh, you
0: no,
1: know
0: you got to fold this in.
1: Fold
0: this in.
1: Oh, you got to fold it.
0: I showed it. And then you want to gently fold this so that the air pockets are remaining intact. Once it's folded and you no longer see any streaks of the whipped topping, then you're going to pour it into, we're going to pretend like, you know, it's already done.
1: And the folding's like a gentle process, so you don't just ruin the whole thing,
0: you don't want to knock out the air that's in the whipped topping.
1: Okay.
0: And then once you fold it completely, you're going to put it in the pre-baked pie shell, let it chill 4 to 6 hours, and then you're going to top it with the remaining whipped topping with some shaved chocolate. And I also have a key lime pie here, which is great for rosé. Yes, we have a glass of rosé.
3: I think that's our first wine and pie pairing.
1: Oh, I love the wine and pie pairing.
0: Rosé, yes.
1: Texas. East Coast, Chicago, we got you covered for
5: the
1: weekend.
5: Ladies.
0: Thank you, ladies, so much.
1: Happy 4th, everybody. 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We'll get to that, but first, this is today.
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1: We've got a special concert this morning. We're back with the United States Air Force Band, treating us to live music all morning long, getting us in the spirit of the holiday weekend.
2: And joining us now is Colonel Rebecca Corbin. She's the Deputy Commander of the 11th Wing at Joint Base Anacostia Bowling in Washington, D.C. Colonel, yes, good morning. Thank you so much for being here. And yes, thank you for your service as well.
3: Absolutely. We're glad to be here and to bring out the band.
2: America turning 250 this year. Yes, what does that milestone mean to you and the rest of the men and women here?
3: Well, it's not just any 4th of July. It's bigger. It's better. There's so many events going on. These guys are in very high demand, but it's that excellence we bring to ceremonies and patriotic feelings all across the nation. We're certainly proud to be a part of that.
1: Yeah, what does this music mean to you and the musicians who play it?
3: Well, to us, it holds a special meaning. I mean, it really evokes that feeling of patriotism and hopefully inspires others around the country to really remember what our country's all about, that foundation of the things that we take for granted. And so hopefully it inspires folks, maybe it inspires people to join the service time of year.
4: You play these songs a lot, but to be playing them now for the 250th birthday must really be special.
3: It is. I think it takes on even a bigger opportunity and a more impactful meaning, because now everyone recognizes the tune, but now that we take time to think about how this country has gone through all of its growing pains for 250 years, I mean, that's pretty impressive.
1: Yeah. Well, Colonel, we can't wait to hear the band play. They're going to perform God Bless America.

this morning on the third hour of today, moving the goalposts. Men's soccer team delivering a stunning World Cup knockout victory in front of the home crowd. Hey, and what was the deal on that red card? What to watch out for as the team moves on to the round of 16. Then later, love story. Travis Kelce, Taylor Swift, set to kick off their wedding celebrations tonight. The clues fans believe may point to an iconic New York City venue. Then later, striking a chord. We go behind the brand at one of America's most legendary guitar makers. How they've built a legacy that's lasted for generations. And Dylan's candid conversation with Nick Vial and Natalie Joy, the podcast hosts and social media stars, opening up about parenting in the modern era. Today, Thursday, July 2nd, 2026. Live from Studio 1A in Rockefeller Plaza, this is the third hour of today.

0: Lovely.
1: Good morning.
0: Welcome to this third hour of today. And yes, what a wonderful way to kick off our show this morning. A big thank you to the United States Air Force Band. They've been with us all morning. That, of course, their rendition of Grand Old Flag. They really have been helping us get into this patriotic spirit. America's big 250th birthday, just 2 days away.
2: I'm telling you.
0: Just 2 days away.
2: Very exciting.
0: And thank you as well. Thank you for joining us on this Thursday morning or Friday Eve. I'm Craig. Here's Dylan. There is Al.
2: That's right. And we want to start with a big mystery surrounding Taylor Swift and Travis Kelce's wedding. I would have gotten away with it, Dylan. You darn kids. The A-list couple is expected to tie the knot across 2 days of celebrations at Madison Square Garden starting tonight.
1: That's right. The fans are trying to decode all the details surrounding the ceremony. So, of course, we put our Emily Aketa on the case. Emily, are you decoding details yourself?
3: Yeah, absolutely, guys. Good morning to you. We have a front row seat to all of the preparations. Police just putting out a whole new row of barricades behind me. And I never thought I'd say this, but the loading dock is the place to be because you get to see what's going in and out of the arena ahead of America's so-called royal wedding. It's expected to kick off tonight with a dinner rehearsal, according to a source familiar with the matter, before some 1,100 people are expected to descend on the garden, which they are building a castle for. This morning, the stage is being set for this love story's highly anticipated wedding festivities, which NBC News has learned will take place over 2 days in the heart of New York City. A source at Madison Square Garden says the arena will welcome a smaller group of 100 people tonight, followed by a larger celebration for Taylor Swift and Travis Kelce with 1,100 attendees Friday, running from approximately 5:30 p.m. until 2 a.m., according to a person familiar with an internal police memo. It's just one of a flurry of festivities in the city. The NYPD is watching this holiday week.
4: I would be remiss not to mention an event that we are tracking at Madison Square Garden on Friday night. The NYPD will, of course, have a detail in place.
3: Outside of MSG, crews spotted in Taylor Swift carpenter shirts, rolling in case after case of equipment. One huge box read, branches, while others loaded in large white structures.
5: You can build the dream venue within Madison Square Garden.
3: Sending Swifties buzzing with speculation and excitement.
6: Does it feel like that's all anyone can talk about right now?
7: I do. I definitely do, yes. There's a lot of buzz happening, and it's exciting.
8: What perfect time to walk around and see if I could see anything.
3: Fans pointing out Swift's long-standing history with New York City and the arena. A sign at MSG quotes Swift saying, "Playing at Madison Square Garden is one of the most thrilling things that you can do in your life." She's even named the venue in one of her songs.
9: They say you bought a bunch of land somewhere, chose the Rose Garden over Madison Square.
3: In the meantime, Kelce, spotted by TMZ, squeezing in a run in New York City. While some of the pair's suspected star-studded guest lists, including Ed Sheeran and Sabrina Carpenter, have also been seen in the region. In the final countdown to Forever and Always.
10: This is a woman who knows her way around a stage. She's actually going to have a really controlled space, and she's going to make it what she is known for making things, which is spectacular.
3: Yeah, absolutely. And a guest invited to the wedding tells NBC News that several performances are expected from numerous artists throughout the wedding festivities, including from Stevie Nicks. Remember the shirt that Taylor Swift wore, the Stevie Nicks shirt that she wore courtside at the NBA Finals just a few weeks ago? So it's all coming together. I'll acknowledge, look, this is not the most glamorous view of MSG, but the loading dock is full of insights. I can't say for sure if this is related, but we did see an insomnia cookie truck pull up. I'd say that is perfect for a party going till 2 a.m., right, guys?
0: Look at you.
1: You do like milk and cookies after midnight.
0: That's true. So many Easter eggs, Em.
3: Right?
0: So many
3: yes.
0: Easter eggs.
2: All right, Em. Thanks so much. Well, let's turn now to that big win for the U.S. men's soccer team, defeating Bosnia 2-0 last night in front of a crowd of thrilled American World Cup fans.
0: And of course, that now means Team USA will head to the round of 16, where they'll face off against Belgium. NBC's Steve Patterson now with all the details.
11: A historic World Cup victory for the U.S. men. It's been a long time coming. The Stars and Stripes taking out Bosnia and Herzegovina 2-0 to win its first knockout game since 2002. The Americans taking the lead just before halftime, with Fowler and Balogun sending one past the Bosnian keeper. And pulling out LeBron James' famous silencer celebration, the basketball legend taking notice and reacting on social media. Fans in the stadium and the crowd outside going nuts. But the U.S. had to play the final 30 minutes a man down, after Balogun, the team's leading scorer, was ejected from the game for this foul.
12: The final decision is red card.
11: The call generating controversy among players and fans, some arguing that the referee reviewing it in slow motion made an accidental foul seem more serious. Some also pointing to a similar foul by Lionel Messi earlier in the tournament that didn't get the same punishment. With the pressure mounting, the Americans digging in on defense. Then, in the 82nd minute, when Malik Tillman stepped up to take a free kick, Tillman delivering the perfect strike to seal the victory. Throngs of fans wearing the red, white, and blue playing a big part.
13: But every single time you make a run, you make a tackle, you fight, you win the ball, the crowd goes wild. That's just an adrenaline rush. That's something that's addicting. You want to keep having it.
11: Serenading the team at the final whistle with the new American soccer anthem, the John Denver Classic, Take Me Home Country Roads.
2: How did this become the song?
0: We're going to do a deep dive.
2: I'm just curious. I mean, it's a great song.
1: Yeah, my kids love it.
0: We've got to. You're right. Someone needs to get to the
2: because it's very geographic specific.
0: It is.
2: It's
0: it
2: West
0: is.
2: Virginia. Yeah. Great state. Yeah. But, you know, just interesting.
0: Of all the songs they could sing after the win.
1: It is fun to sing along to. I just wish last night's game was a little earlier. I've got, like, the three little kids who really want to watch.
2: Yeah.
1: And it's just so late. But
0: by the way, don't forget, you can catch all the World Cup action in Spanish on Telemundo and Peacock.
2: Well, coming up in today's checklist, we're going to share some simple ways to stay healthy, safe, and prosperous during all of our summer travels. That's right. And then later, we're going behind the brand with one of America's most iconic guitar makers, how Martin Guitars has been setting the gold standard in craftsmanship for nearly two centuries. Third hour today, I'll be

0: We're entering peak vacation season, and nothing can ruin a trip like a stomach bug or heat exhaustion. So in this morning's Today's Checklist, we've got NBC News medical contributor Dr. John Torres here, helping us stay healthy and safe, and that allows us to prosper.
1: Yes, exactly. You know,
2: that's the most important part.
0: That's it, into the summer travel. Good to see you, Dr. John.
1: Good morning.
0: Okay, so, I mean, right now, heat is on everybody's mind, not just here, but you go look over to Europe, these massive heat waves. What do you need to do to make sure you're not going to suffer from a heat stroke or even worse?
1: And, you know, it's like every grandpa is saying today, is it hot enough for you out there?
0: Yeah.
1: And it is today, and it's going to be, especially if you go to Europe,
0: yep.
1: They're having some issues, but it could change. And so you want to check the forecast wherever you go and just pack appropriately. You can check it ahead up to 10 days, as you know, and it shows you what's going on there. But if it's later than that, just check regional forecasts, what's happened in the last few years. And then you want to pack smart, and that means packing clothes that are appropriately, but also packing ahead of time. And because you don't want to wait till the last minute. My wife packs 3 or 4 days ahead of time. I wait till the night before, and then she just laughs at me as I'm running around trying to find them.
0: So you want light-colored clothes.
1: Light-colored
0: linen,
1: clothes.
0: Yeah,
1: things that are going to help and work over there.
0: Uh-huh.
1: And then you want to plan around the heat, especially while you're there. And that means, you know, we know it's going to be hottest 10 to 2, 10 to 4 o'clock time period. So go indoors. You know, kids love art museums. You don't think they will, but they love going to those things. And so plan places that have air conditioning during the hot part of the day, and then later at night or early in the morning you can do other things, and then know your limits. And that means that not everybody might be able to tolerate the same heat you can tolerate.
0: Right.
1: So essentially, if some people are having issues, then go indoors, take a break. It's okay. You're there for the adventure.
0: And
1: not
0: especially in other parts of the world, AC is not as prevalent as
1: exactly. In Europe, only 20% of buildings and houses have air conditioning. Sometimes even hospitals don't. And so again, one of those things.
3: I always worry leading up to a vacation, someone's going to get sick, you get a stomach bug. What do you do for that?
1: That's important to remember, because the last thing you want to do is remember your vacation because you spent the whole time indoors because you were sick. And so when you get there, your diet is going to change because the food you're eating is changing, but you still want to eat well-balanced meals. And you also want to make sure that you don't wait to pack. Like I mentioned, pack ahead of time so you're not getting stressed out, you're not getting tired the night before, and you don't forget all those things that you want to take. Then stock up on your medications. Talk to your doctor and say, hey, can I get a 30 or 60 day supply of my medications that I might need? And look at vaccines. In some places you go to, you might have requirements for different vaccines, especially if you go into the country, into the jungles and things like that. And then bring your travel health kit because you might get diarrhea, you might get nausea, things like that. So antacids can certainly help because, again, your diet's going to change. Antihistamines because the pollens are going to change as well. And that could be a thing along with the decongestants. And then Advil, Tylenol, ibuprofen, those kinds of things. And I'm also a huge proponent of taking, you know, Pepto-Bismol and taking other types of anti-diarrheal medication because, again, you might be 2 weeks from coming back and not feeling too good.
3: Is it true that leisure sickness is a thing? Sometimes you feel like you finally relax and your body just gets sick.
1: You know, that is true. And think about why leisure sickness is a thing. Because typically before a vacation, we end up working extra time in order to finish the things we need to finish. And so we end up tiring out. And then we go on vacation and our circadian rhythm changes, the environment changes, the food changes, the kids aren't sleeping, all those things. It weakens your immune system and so you get sick. And so that is true. So a couple things you can do. Number one, make sure you drink the water safely. And that means looking ahead of time, is the water safe where I'm going, or do I need to revert to bottled water? And if you do revert to bottled water, stick with it. Even when you're brushing your teeth, just bottled water. And you want to prioritize hygiene, both yourself and your kids. Can't emphasize hand washing too much. And then avoid eating raw meat. Wash your produce.
4: Who's eating raw meat, Dr. John?
3: Like tartar.
1: Things like that.
4: Oh,
1: yeah.
4: Okay. I'll give you that.
1: And then certainly
3: pace yourself.
1: Certainly pace yourself while you're there.
3: Yeah, great.
1: It's a big thing.
4: Yes. let's talk about, you get there. This actually happened to us. You're unpacking and you realize, I don't have the prescription meds that I need.
1: And, you know, a couple things you can do. The first thing I would do is I would go to the local pharmacy because other parts of the world, they have looser restrictions on what they can give. And sometimes the pharmacist can give it if it's something that's simple. Other times they might need you to see a doctor. The other thing you can do is you can call back to your doctor, get them to fax you or email you the prescription. I don't know if you can find a fax anywhere, but email the prescription. That's up there with prospering. And
2: nice. I like a callback.
4: Oh, thank you, John. Like,
1: and so get them to email you a prescription. Then you can show it to the pharmacist. They might send you to a clinic. They might do a quick checkup and just to make sure you're okay. And then you can go to a local clinic. One big key, though, is when you are traveling there, a couple of things to remember. One, travel health insurance can be important.
4: Okay.
1: And so think about it, especially what they call repatriation insurance.
4: Right.
1: If something happens and they need to fly you back on a medical plane. And the other thing is we dial 911 here. That's not the same in other countries. In Europe, it's 112. Some countries, it's 999. So find out what the emergency dialing is before you go there in case you need it.
4: Okay.
0: Great advice, Doc.
3: Thank you.
4: The best advice was avoiding that wrong meme. coming up, an inside look at one of the world's most iconic guitar brands. Why Martin Guitars continues to earn the trust of some of music's biggest stars. And then later, our Dylan Dreyer sat down with Nick Vile and Natalie Joy, podcast hosts, and their social media stars as well. They opened up about raising a family in the age of social media. Third hour of today, right back after.

0: You know, I thought for sure while we were there I was going to be able to jam with Chris Martin himself. But you know what he told me? That man who designed the best guitar ever, as far as I'm concerned, doesn't play the guitar. I asked if we could play together. He said, good luck. He just never picked it up. What? But if you want to pick up one of those special guitars, you should move fast. They're only making, can you guess, 250 of them.
1: Of course.
2: Oh, makes sense.
3: Don't scratch it.
1: Oh, I'm not going to scratch it. I was going to play a little something for you.
2: Ryan, you're pretty
1: good. You're pretty good, Ryan. Can you play anything for us, too?
2: Take me home, country roads.
0: I would love to play that for you, Al. I don't want you to get a bill for it.
2: No, that's Craig's going to pay for it.
0: I'm just taking a rabbit.
2: Well, give us a little.

0: I'm just messing around.
1: Oh, I was saying, that was a long intro.
2: Well done.
3: Wow, I think you should put that down.
2: I am. I'm not playing. I'm just old enough after hearing that guy.
3: Stick with the violin.
2: Well done, Ryan Chandler.
0: It's the Martin.
2: No, it's not.
3: No,
1: you sound pretty good.
3: That was
2: well
3: awesome.
2: Done, man.
1: Thanks, Ryan.
2: God, don't you love it when the correspondents reveal hidden talents?
3: I know. Mm-hmm.
1: What are you going to hail today?
2: I was going to say, it's a shame we have none. We have none.
3: I literally have no talent. I just want to hear it.
1: What's coming up?
3: Not anymore of that. Coming up, my conversation with Nick Vile and Natalie Joy, the couple behind the podcast, The Vile Files, on parenthood, jeez, and the adorable additions to their growing family. Then later, if you're taking a trip this summer, our Shop Today team rounded up some great products
4: ever, right?
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1: Hey, Ryan, take us home, Ryan. Take us home.
3: Help.
0: Let's go.

0: Christmas has become one of my favorite segments here. So we're back with Dylan's Conversation with Nick Vile and Natalie Joy. They're the hosts of the popular podcast, The Vile Files, and they're also a part of Netflix's Age of Attraction.
1: Yeah, it was a great conversation. You might know Nick best from the Bachelor franchise. Well, he and Natalie are parents to a two-year-old girl named River, and Natalie is currently pregnant with twins.
0: Oh, wow.
1: Two more girls. I talked to them about parenting in the modern age for my podcast, The Parent Chat. Take a look. So I have absolutely no experience with girls. I have three little boys. But one thing I do know is as a mom of boys, I feel like I get a lot of credit, right? Like I'm kind of a superhero, right? Like I'm a mom taking care of three boys. And Nick, I think for you, you're going to get, and Natalie, you deserve it, but Nick, you're going to get all of that credit where it's like, oh, you're a dad to three girls. Like, are you ready for that?
2: 100%. And like, you know, it's a bit of a cop out. I have a friend who had three daughters first, and then he had a son for his fourth. And I was like, oh, you must have been really excited to like, just, you know, get that one boy. And he mentioned that he was actually pretty nervous. And I was a bit surprised by that. And he kind of talked about how girls are really easy. And that he had some kind of fears about kind of projecting onto his son, you know, whether it's his failures or his accomplishments or whatever it is. And it really kind of resonated with me. And now that I've become a father of a daughter, that makes a lot of sense because like, I think with little girls, with dads, there's just like, it's just so easy to love them, you know?
1: Yeah.
2: And I just feel like, you know, I think I have a big responsibility and maybe a difficult one, but my responsibility, I feel like as a father of a daughter is just to like, give her the confidence to believe in herself and make her feel loved and make her feel valued.
1: Thinking ahead, of course, not anytime soon, but thinking ahead to how your kids will take on social media. Is that something you want to keep away from them for as long as possible?
3: I think we obviously see a lot of the negative sides of social media. Watching my like nieces and nephews who are in their teens, who are all on social media, I think it's just a dangerous place and you can't control it.
2: I really empathize and feel for parents 7-8 years ago, when they had no idea how dangerous these phones were. You're giving the entire world access to your kids without you knowing.
3: I think it also starts with us. I think being very conscious about like being on our phones around our kids. You know, if we're sitting on our phones at the dinner table, then why wouldn't they also want to sit on a phone?
1: Right. So we like to end on a parenting win. I think for both of you, I'll give you a chance to just something you can think of that happened recently that just made you feel like, I've got this. I'm really good at being a mom, or I'm really good at being a dad.
3: The other day I was in River's room. I was building her like a building is a stretch. I was screwing in a couple of screws into a step stool so she could like stand at her sink in her bathroom, you know, and brush her teeth. And as soon as I finished, she looked at me and patted me on the shoulder and said, good job, mama.
1: Oh.
3: And I was like, oh my God. I just like,
1: so sweet.
3: I needed that. You know, I was like,
2: recently Natalie had to leave town for a night. And I was left with River. River really likes me. She's obsessed with her mom. And so she slept in our bed that night and she kind of woke up hysterical.
1: Wanting
2: her mom. But I think it's just more like, even when that happens, I've never panicked, you know, type of thing. It's a little scary sometimes when your kid's freaking out, but you know, to keep that poise is, when you look back, you know, it gives you some confidence.
1: Ooh. My full conversation with Nick Vile and Natalie Joy drops on The Parent Chat today, July 2nd, on YouTube or wherever you listen to your podcasts. You can also scan the QR code below to watch.
0: That's a fun picture of you.
1: Thanks. It's just fun. You know, it's fun conversations. It's fun to get different couples' perspectives, different parents' perspectives of what it's like raising kids. And you know what? It's usually the same.
0: Mm-hmm.
1: We're all kind of like just in it.
0: Doing our best. Trying to find our way.
1: Surviving. And
0: doing our best.
1: So it's fun to relate.
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0: 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Good to see you, Melissa.
1: It's so good to be here. I love this segment. This is so helpful.
0: Yeah.
1: Anyone that has travel coming, this is amazing.
0: Okay, we both have this.
2: We both have them.
0: So
2: not this brand,
0: but something like that.
1: These are amazing. So if you struggle with packing, can never fit everything, this is what you need.
0: These
1: are compression bags that are made specifically for your luggage. So these fit right into your luggage. You pop in your clothes.
2: They're so fun,
1: and then it comes with a portable pump that we tested it out on one full charge. You can do it 15 times on a bag. And it really helps to give you three times more storage.
2: This is great.
1: Al owns this, so he's. I told him he could do the demonstration.
0: There's something very satisfying about this.
1: Yeah.
2: Here it comes. Look at that.
3: Oh, wow.
1: It's amazing.
2: Oh, but you can pack twice as much.
3: I have to pack
1: three
3: all
1: times.
3: The boys up for a trip.
0: So you put them in this
1: three
0: bag.
1: Times as much.
0: And you hit the button, and the kids shrink right down.
1: It's amazing.
0: Fantastic.
2: To be fair, though, I just full disclosure, sometimes you do have to use an iron when you unpack it.
1: Yeah, give it a steam and iron.
3: Unless you fold it properly.
0: If you roll your clothes.
1: That's true.
2: God, that's so much fun.
1: Okay, charging cables and wired headphones always wind up in like a knotted mess at the bottom of my bag, taking up space. So this is a little organizer. You basically just wrap it around, snap it, and that's it. It's so good. I've been using these for years.
0: Oh,
1: they're
0: great.
1: Amazing.
0: Mm-hmm.
1: Yeah.
3: Awesome. This
1: is great, too.
3: It's such a great
1: idea.
3: So
1: no more liquid shampoo and conditioners traveling with or shaving cream, whatever it is. These are great. So these are shampoo and conditioner bars. So essentially, you just pop them into these little travel cases. You just lather it up with soap, with your hands, with water, and it comes into this thick lather. It smells so good. It's two different types of shampoo and conditioner that you're getting, and you don't have to worry about anything leaking or spilling or meeting the TSA requirements. It really is so good.
0: What is the shampoo you speak of? What is it used for?
2: What are these little things?
1: Okay, so these are great. So for water, I always love to bring water with me, but water bottles can be really big and bulky and take up a ton of space. So these compress flat when you're not using them.
3: They come in
1: eight different sizes. This is one of the smaller sizes. There's bigger ones as well. But once you get through TSA, you can just fill it up with water, and then you have
0: that's
1: your water.
0: Brilliant.
1: And when you're not using it, it's flat and barely takes up space.
0: Boom.
1: Awesome. Done and done.
3: Okay.
2: A bag in a bag.
1: These are amazing. So this is the Foldy. It's approved by over 150 airlines to be your personal carry-on item. What's great about it, though, is you can see it folds three sizes. So this is it folded completely flat. It folds into itself while you're not using it. This is its regular size, but then if you wanted it bigger, there's this secret zipper on the bottom.
0: Look at that.
1: That when you open up, the brand says gives you 25% more storage. And what I love is it has a big inside, but it also has a ton of little compartments so you can stay organized.
3: Wow.
1: Like put your toiletries.
0: How do it know?
3: That's great.
1: And now they're having a promotion. You can buy one, get one free. So
0: that's cool.
1: Take advantage.
3: And it has the little thing that you can put it on your luggage.
2: You could take that to the beach too, couldn't you?
1: Yeah, totally. Two bags under $80 right now.
3: Awesome.
1: So good. Yes. Okay, Audible, which is so great. So this is a great way to have entertainment without taking up any space in your luggage. So right now they have an incredible promotion running that you can get this for 3 months free if you're an Amazon Prime member. If you're not a Prime member, it's 99 cents a month for three months. Then there's a small fee monthly after that. And they're also giving a $20 credit on top of it. So Audible basically gives you the ability to download and listen to over thousands and thousands of books.
0: Plus other shows,
1: on your tablet,
0: too.
1: On your phone. Yeah, it's
2: amazing. And they've got some originals, too.
1: Amazing.
0: Oh, yeah.
1: So if anyone has travel coming up, this is a great way to get rid of bulky books and just really have it all on your phone or tablet.
0: We just had Kate McKinnon on talking about her new show on Audible
1: on
0: the fourth hour.
1: Oh, really?
0: And it's hilarious.
2: Thank you, Melissa.
1: You got it.
0: All right, to shop these items and more space-saving finds, scan the QR code at the bottom of your screen or just head to today.com/shop. 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
2: All right, coming up, from savory snacks to some sweet treats, we're going to try out some tasty throwback snacks, but they've got a modern spin when the third hour of Today comes.

0: We're back now with another Try This Today. And this morning, we are talking about some nostalgic snacks, a trend that puts a modern spin on some classic summer treats. And here
1: Nostalgic
0: snacks.
1: Nostalgia.
0: Oh, I like that.
1: It was in the script.
0: But by the way, that's why I changed it. Because I was like, does it? Anyway, we brought in, like, this is Chanel Dush. She's People's and Lifestyle Editorial Director, and she's also very patient when she comes. So thank you.
2: You're my favorite.
0: Yes. Thank you.
3: Always bring us fun things to try.
2: Yes, I'm thrilled to be able to bring you some few tastes of our childhood, here.
1: Okay.
2: So we're going to start out with the Shirley Temple, which was this classic childhood drink. Mm-hmm. My parents would let me order it at a restaurant. I always felt so fancy. This is Spindrift's take on it, and you can taste it's made with real cherry puree, some pomegranate juice.
3: And not overly sweet like
2: not
3: the Shirley
2: Temple. Not syrupy like a Shirley
0: Temple. It's a healthy Shirley Temple.
2: That's right. It feels
1: put a little tequila in that.
0: There you go.
3: That's what I was thinking.
0: And then it's not a Shirley Temple.
3: Oh, that's great. Yeah. I love that.
2: I like the way you're thinking.
1: Thank you.
2: This box mac and cheese, another thing that we all loved as kids. This is Goodles version, which really ups the
3: Goodles.
2: I love Goodles.
3: So Goodles.
2: This is their cacio pepe. So it's Roma cheese, Parmesan, a little bit of black pepper,
1: but it's still
2: very indulgent and gooey and melty.
3: Oh, wow.
2: And it has almost 14 grams of protein.
1: Oh, wow.
2: So a little wellness boost
1: that's
2: while
1: nice.
2: You're getting
1: it. That's pretty good. Yeah.
2: That's really good, right?
1: I mean, so Chanel, did they know that ranch dressing was going to be a big deal when they came up with these goldfish?
2: Maybe they had the foresight, but who knew the World Cup would, like, bring ranch dressing into our world in such a prominent way? They've taken their regular crackers and brought it to ranch dressing.
1: These are great.
2: These are really great.
0: That's amazing.
1: How good is this?
2: So good. It's got the oniony, garlic, herby, kind of creamy flavor.
0: Oh, my God. You can eat, like, a whole bag of those.
1: These are dangerous.
3: These
2: really
3: are so
2: dangerous.
1: This is like snack crack.
0: I mean, I'm actually surprised it took them this long to come up with that.
2: I know. This one's a good one for the pocketbook later.
3: Okay. This looks so pretty.
1: Oh, my gosh.
2: It's so cute. Cotton candy's having a resurgence. You know, remember it from amusement parks and fairs. This is Floof's cotton candy cakes.
3: That's a funny name.
2: Yeah, it's really funny. But look at them. It's just layers and layers of cotton candy that you cut and eat.
0: I love how they gave us a fork.
2: Just pick it up. This is correct. This is the correct way to eat it.
1: That's good.
2: Yeah, you get different colors, different flavors, red, white, and blue for 4th of July.
3: It's cotton candy.
2: It's sugar, it's cotton candy.
0: Does that say $45?
3: It is still just cotton candy.
2: It is still cotton candy, but look.
1: Yeah, but they put it in a nice little thing.
0: Yeah.
2: Little sprinkles, a little adornment.
0: Oh, I love Magnolia.
2: Banana pudding. So,
3: Is this ice cream?
2: So this is banana pudding, but you get it in the freezer aisle of the grocery store. So you take it out of the freezer, put it in your fridge, so it thaws a little bit. So you get all the indulgence of a banana pudding.
0: Right. I mean, that's
2: whatever you want it. It has little wafer bits, cookie bits. I don't know if you get the texture crunch in there. It's really, really good.
0: It's like heaven's dessert.
2: I know.
1: Wait a minute. Pop-Tart ice cream sandwiches?
2: Yeah. So we're in the era of s'mores. So this is Pop-Tart s'mores cream sandwiches. So stay with me here. This is marshmallow ice cream.
0: Look at the back of the box. Don't look at the calories.
2: Yes, we will not talk about that.
1: These do not go in the toaster.
2: Do not go in the toaster. You could eat them for breakfast. I would hear that argument. But it's marshmallow ice cream with some chocolate fudge rippled through. A graham cracker Pop-Tart topped with chocolate and filled with marshmallows.
0: Why are you eating it like that?
3: Because when I eat an ice cream sandwich, I don't like to bite into it like a psycho. You gotta, like, lick the edges.
0: That doesn't make you look like a psycho. That's normal?
1: That doesn't make her look like a candidate for OnlyFans.
3: Inside thoughts. Keep them inside your brain.
1: Oh, I'm sorry.
3: Sorry, Sunil.
2: Oh,
0: God, I think I'm actually blushing. Sunil, thank you.
1: Of the vapors.
2: Thank you.
1: Third out today, I'll be right back.
0: He might be back.

0: Well, guys, if you enjoyed my conversation with Nick Vial and Natalie Joy, there's much more to listen to. They are on this week's episode of my podcast, The Parent Chat, which is out now. You can find it on YouTube or wherever you listen to your podcasts.
1: And, of course, you got Earth Odyssey this weekend.
0: Earth Odyssey on Saturday. A little early plug.
1: Well, coming
0: Misty
1: up.
0: The Cloud, yeah, a book I have.
2: What is happening?
1: Tomorrow on Today, we got Maren Morris rocking the plaza.
2: Terry Crews coming up next on Jenna and Chanel.
0: Bye-bye.
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0: Why not?
3: People that watch the Today Show aren't people that are in the family. They're in our family. When we go out there and we get to meet people and they say, I love you, you feel like family, I always say, that's how we feel.
4: They're so excited to be there. We get excited.
3: They're the reason we get up in the morning.

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1: It's Today with Jenna
0: and Chanel.
2: We got it. Yeah, we're shining today.
0: With today's guest, actor and TV host, Terry Crews.
2: Everything feels all right with Jenna and Chanel. We're shining today.
3: Good morning.
4: 2 days till the 4th of July.
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3: holiday? 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
4: Tell me.
3: Apparently, it is National Disco Day. Did you know that was a thing?
4: No.
3: Apparently, it is. I just thought for sure we would drop like
4: a disco ball.
3: A disco ball.
4: Some confetti. Yeah. You know what's wild is there really is a day for everything.
3: I know.
4: Like, who is the person that decides that today is National Disco Day?
3: I don't know, but it shows up on your iPhone and on calendars and all the
4: things. I don't know that National Disco Day shows up on.
3: If you Google it, it shows up.
4: Yeah.
3: Yeah.
4: What's today?
3: Today's National Disco
4: Day.
3: Okay,
4: I got it.
3: So there you go. When we were little, we used to make our basement, I just thought about this, make our basement a disco.
4: Fun.
3: Yeah, and we would, even though the cool in the gang wasn't disco, but we thought it was. You know what? Because you think of like the disco ball when you're roller skating.
4: Yes.
3: And we would skate around the piles of laundry.
4: You would skate in your basement?
3: We only had one pair, so we would each get a skate.
4: Oh
3: my sister
4: gosh.
3: And I, and we would just take one foot and just, and you know what's funny is we never thought to actually take the laundry and help our mom put them in. They were just like a conduit to our joy.
4: Oh yeah. Yeah, you know, we're like, this is our obstacle
3: this
4: course.
3: This is so much fun.
4: This
3: Let's
4: is our obstacle
3: shove them
4: course.
3: All together.
4: Do you remember Double Dare?
3: Oh.
4: I always wanted to be on Double Dare.
3: Me too.
4: And
3: you know,
4: actually,
3: Mark Summers watches every morning. He watches us every
4: Mark
3: day.
4: Mark Summers,
3: he's
4: if
3: a
4: you
3: really
4: bring
3: good
4: back
3: friend of
4: ours. We could bring back Double Dare.
3: He would come and do that for us in a heartbeat.
4: So I remember Double Dare came to our town,
3: with
4: to Dallas.
3: With the t-shirts. And
4: with the t-shirts.
3: Yeah.
4: Came to our town. And I went with some, and it was family Double Dare, remember?
3: Oh, I wanted it so badly.
4: And I went with somebody else's family to family Double Dare. Not my family. A friend of mine's family was like, we're going to Double Dare. And I'm like, I'm in. Family Double Dare.
3: Did you get to play?
4: I think we tried out. I don't think we played. But also, I'm like, hi, I'm sister. Like, I'm not even family.
3: And I don't even know if I believe it. If I see you, I'm like, I don't think you're Susan.
4: Yeah, exactly. Okay, here's the thing about disco.
3: Yeah, let's talk about it.
4: One, can you imagine living during that time here
3: I
4: in
3: think,
4: New York City?
3: I mean, I wish. The whole Studio 54 vibe
4: yes.
3: and the nightlife, I never had it, you know?
4: Two, a lot of people that I know are turning 50.
3: Mm-hmm.
4: A lot of my friends.
3: Mm-hmm.
4: And I think disco, because none of us, like, they were babies when mm-hmm. disco was a thing mm-hmm. or whatever. Disco's a really fun theme for a party.
3: I would love to do that. Do you do the afro? Well, you don't do the afro, but.
4: No.
3: Yeah. But you could.
4: I could do that. Well, afro. Actually, I did do very big hair.
3: Oh, I love that. Actually, honestly, Jenna, that's kind of a hot. I like that hair.
4: I did big hair.
3: I love that.
4: And there were like tiny little curls. I have realized now with a short haircut, it's limiting what I can do.
3: The other day we had a segment on. You were like, oh, I can, let me braid my hair. And then you were like, oh, wait.
4: I can't braid
3: like,
4: my
3: forgot.
4: Hair anymore.
3: So wait.
4: So, anyway,
3: yeah.
4: It's so fun to get dressed up like that, dance around, but you,
3: mm-hmm.
4: as Foxy Cleopatra.
3: Oh, that was fun.
4: For Halloween uh-huh. is a real inspo. Look
3: that
4: at
3: was
4: that.
3: Fun.
4: Like, that's, you need to borrow that outfit. Exactly.
3: Can I give you a little behind the scenes there?
4: Yeah.
3: My skirt ripped. If you go back and look at that video right before I walked out, that was supposed to be a long, like a pencil skirt.
4: Oh, there was no?
3: No. And luckily, because our team here is amazing, I had these little gold shorts on underneath. And so it kind of looked like it was intentional.
4: Oh, that was supposed to be one? That was
3: no.
4: not?
3: And now if you look, it's not a seam, it's a rip. Look at the side there. See? It's just straight ripped. But you know what? The show must go on
4: yes.
3: when you're doing disco.
4: Yes, you just kept doing it. I love
3: go.
4: It. All right.
3: Good
4: well,
3: times.
4: That was great. Okay, Jessica Williams was a guest on Jimmy Kimmel Live recently to promote her series Shrinking.
3: Mm-hmm.
4: And during the interview, they discussed if they're good at returning unwanted online purchases. Take a look.
5: Are you good at sending your stuff back?
6: No, the worst.
5: I have a pile of things that I have not sent back that I've been meaning to.
6: Especially like if it's on Etsy or something
5: like
6: that.
5: So it's not going back to
6: no.
5: a woman named Karen in Florida. Like,
6: no.
5: That's crazy.
3: That's
4: By the way,
3: so funny.
4: Does Jimmy Kimmel really purchase stuff on Etsy?
3: He might be like me. He might be like me. I have three things right now as I watch that clip that I have that need to go back.
4: Three bags.
3: I've got an Amazon return for a light that's broken.
4: Okay, you know that you can do that at Whole Foods.
3: I do. I just need to go to Whole Foods. It's just the time. The other day when I went to on vacation, I was like, let me just go run into H&M and get some bathing suits. But I bought like different sizes because I didn't know which ones were going to fit.
4: Yes.
3: So I have the ones that didn't fit. Those need to go back.
4: Yes.
3: And then for 8th grade graduation, I've got suits from all over New York City.
4: Wait, I have bad news for you on the bathing suits.
3: What?
4: I don't think they're returnable.
3: But it still has the sticker inside.
4: I know, but I ordered that sticker too. We think those stickers protect anything?
3: I mean, don't yuck my yum.
4: I know, I hate to tell you that because I actually ordered a bathing suit from Mango. Different. Mango H&M, but I would say apples, oranges. And I tried to return it and they were like, no.
3: Even with the peely thing.
4: And there was a sticker right in there. Now, I ordered it. Maybe you went in. Let's do a little search.
3: No.
4: Let's do a little search. That's the problem. With ordering stuff
3: it's
4: online.
3: It's like she just popped my balloon.
4: I know. Sorry. I hope
3: because they don't fit. You want them? You can wear them.
4: No. Are they bikinis? You know I don't wear a bikini.
3: I don't wear bikinis either. But actually.
4: You bought one.
3: I did. That's why I went to.
4: Talia just goes, I'll take them.
7: They're actually really cute.
4: Okay.
7: All right. To be continued.
4: Well.
7: Shall we talk about snacking? Snacks. Summer is peak snacking season. And listen to this. According to a new survey by Utz and Census Y, potato chips are apparently the favorite salty snack choice, which I believe.
4: I mean, a potato chip.
7: Chips or nuts? People pick chips.
4: Yeah, but I also like a tortilla chip.
7: Oh, see, I only like tortilla chips.
4: You prefer potato?
7: If I can dip it in
4: Well, me too.
7: You know what's funny? Did you see what just happened? See how we just crossed over into what we wanted? Well, apparently there are ranks for different states of who likes what, and they rank them state by state. Kansas, apparently, original or sour cream.
4: Which you just reached for.
7: And I just reached for, and Jenna went straight for barbecue. And did you see we just crossed?
4: Mm-hmm.
7: Isn't that funny?
4: Texas likes barbecue, and I went straight for the barbecue.
7: Yeah, and I just like plain.
4: I will say... But I love chips.
7: Me too. You know what I did?
4: I love all chips. I don't discriminate against any of these chips.
7: Know.
4: Would you eat this one?
7: I would, just because it's there. I would eat it because it's there.
4: Do you like a Cheeto?
7: Love a hot Cheeto. My kids got me into hot Cheetos.
4: Mm. Do you like their talkie?
7: They love got me into the hockey. Trader Joe's has a healthier talkie. Mm-hmm. We tried those. Really quickly, before we moved into our new place, I decided not to do... You know the canisters with all the snacks because it looks so cool?
4: Yes.
7: I can't do it in the new place. That can't come with me because it's just, I put kettle chips in there
4: and they just gradually go down. It means you actually buy the snack because you have to put something in those cute things.
7: And I'm constantly in the Cheez-Its and the, you know, I like my Fig Newtons and I have and the seaweed snacks.
4: I mean.
7: What? You know what? Stop yucking my yum. Why?
4: Sorry.
7: I went out the other day and two people mentioned Fig Newtons to me.
4: They said they agree with you or they find it to be nasty?
7: No, they don't agree at all.
4: Uh-uh.
7: But it's not. I do the Nature's Bakery one. What's that? What is the difference?
4: Mm.
7: Fine. We don't have time for
4: it. Do you like the normal Fig Newtons?
7: I just like the normal. I don't like the raspberry or apple. Just give me straight fig.
4: Straight. You know what? I think it's that I don't love a fig.
7: Why not?
4: If I'm honest. Well, no offense to all the fig farmers out there. But they're too seedy. Like, and the seeds get stuck in my teeth.
7: It's delightful and decadent.
4: Well, I feel that way about dates.
7: Maybe.
4: All right, well, we've got a great show for you. Host of America's Got Talent and 100 Cooks, Terry Crews, is here.

0: All right, it's time to help our viewers navigate some tricky situations, or as we like to call them, social dilemmas.
1: Okay.
2: You want to hear the first one?
1: Mm-hmm.
2: Okay, I sent out a girls' night invite to our group chat. After a few friends said they were in, my friend Carol said she couldn't make it. I replied, bummer, but kept planning with the others. Now Carol thinks it's rude that we're going through it without her. Is she being ridiculous? Or actually, she's being ridiculous, right?
0: That's funny. No, I think, yeah.
2: If
0: Carol can't make it, she's being ridiculous. Like, if you can't make it, it's your fault.
2: I know.
0: Yeah.
2: And I think sometimes, like, it depends how many people are coming to. Sometimes if it's like three of you and one of you can't make it, then you'll just say, okay, let's find a date we can all do.
0: I get it.
2: But if it's like seven people,
0: then you got to realize
2: there's
0: that
2: no
0: can't.
2: Way.
0: Yeah.
2: You'll make the next one, Carol.
0: Yeah, I agree. Okay, here's the next one. Our friends are throwing a DIY wedding. They sent out a spreadsheet for all the guests to sign up for jobs to help out on the big day. Setting up chairs, arranging place settings.
2: Wait, is this real?
3: Yes.
0: Et cetera. So the person who said it is like, yes, Jenna, I said that. I get it, see why, I get that it's DIY, but can I bail from putting in a shift?
2: I've never been invited to a DIY wedding.
0: Yeah.
2: So I feel as though I'm not giving great advice in this area, but
0: okay.
2: No.
0: She can't bail?
2: I don't think so.
0: I don't think you can bail either.
2: I think if it is a sort of, you know,
0: a communal,
2: co-op, a communal
0: service
2: situation,
0: yeah,
2: where everybody got to do something, just sign up for the easiest thing.
0: Yeah.
2: That's what we've been doing.
0: And what
2: for
0: would
2: our
0: that
2: kids
0: be?
2: I mean,
0: exactly.
2: For years.
0: Oh my God. I remember even during high school and middle school, I would always bring the napkins. People would be like, Chanel, come on.
2: I know, the paper plates.
0: Yeah, exactly.
2: I'm like, here are the paper plates. So I don't know what's the easiest. Maybe. What's these?
0: I don't know. I bet you she has place settings with like cute little gold Sharpie, like,
2: yeah,
0: calligraphy.
2: Write the place settings
0: there
2: if you have nice handwriting.
0: Mm-hmm.
2: That's easy. You
0: can
2: listen to music and chill.
0: There you go. But you got to help.
2: Yeah. All right. Okay. Here's the last one. My friend Becca has a new boyfriend and they are in their honeymoon phase. They were matching outfits to every event. Now they are throwing a party and asking everyone to coordinate their looks. Can we tell them to stop the madness?
0: Here's the thing. I'm going to go out on a limb and say, don't tell them to stop the madness and lean in.
2: You're going to say, dress up like
0: Becca. I'm going to say, you know what? Have fun. It's like a disco party. It's like a whatever. If this couple wants you guys to come over.
2: Wait, so
0: and
2: the
0: you,
2: whole party is supposed to be wearing like a Canadian.
0: Have you ever coordinated with your husband? Have you guys ever had matching outfits?
2: No.
0: How long have you known him? Like, known him.
2: Not 25
0: even.
2: Years.
0: So in 25 years, you've never matched?
2: No. Did you?
0: In high school?
2: Yeah, okay.
0: But I'm just saying. We went to, oh my God, what was that store?
2: Yeah.
0: Structure?
2: Yeah,
0: Structure. And so the girls would wear the Structure shirts and the guy could wear it too.
2: I know, but that was high school.
0: Okay, but I just feel like you haven't lived until you've tried it.
2: I tried it in high school, I'm sure.
0: I think
2: prom outfit. Barbara went to prom with one of our friends, and she wore a lavender dress, and he wore a lavender suit. Like Dumb and Dumber style. Prom, like, I feel like matching is for...
0: Wait, I have a question.
2: Yes.
0: Can we get... You're nervous. Can we get Melissa Garcia to find something that you and Henry could wear? Come on.
2: Where are we going in a matching outfit?
0: I don't know, but I just think you might. It's just.
2: Melissa Garcia is going to style Henry and I as twins.
0: Just.
2: I think because I am a twin and
0: oh,
2: my mother dressed
0: don't
2: us.
0: Don't try to give me an excuse of a.

0: deep one.
1: Did you and Uche ever match in the same costume?
0: No. What? No.
1: No. So, and then why are you making me do it?
0: Because you're calling, because it's for this party that we're, the said party.
1: But we're not invited to the said party.
0: I just also think you should.
1: But also, don't you think it's kind of strange? Adult people that have like fallen in love with each other and then start matchy? Like they're not brother and sister.
0: No, that
1: this is not flowers in the attic.
0: No, I have pictures of my grandparents. My grandma used to make my grandpa do it sometimes. And I saved those pictures. I mean,
1: yeah, but that was in the, like, 50s. That was chic in the 50s.
0: I mean, they had, like, a button-up shirt, and she'd be like, we're going to the blah, blah, blah. And now I think about it, Grandpa was just probably like, okay, Joe.
1: I mean, for costume parties, you kind of coordinate.
0: I feel like you should just try it. You at least have, like, the, this doesn't count, but, like, you know, you have the family pictures where everybody has the white button-up shirt and denim and no shoes.
1: Yeah, but like, we don't even do that.
0: I don't know. We don't do that
1: either. You and I don't have the time to coordinate that kind of stuff.
0: Yeah, we don't. Okay, I tried.
1: I don't know what to say to you, but just let them live out their matching dreams.
0: So you say no. You say don't.
1: I say don't interfere with their piece,
0: but like, you don't ask us to come in on it.
1: We don't all need to dress like each other.
0: Fine. I tried to help you.
1: Remember the one time we were such twins that Talia made us change?
0: She made us change.
1: See? I don't understand the difference. All right. If y'all have a social dilemma, tell us about it at JennaandChanel.com.
0: To make that a 60-minute episode. Up next, there may be 100 cooks, but there's only one host, Terry Crews. He'll have Dish on his latest cooking competition right after this.

0: Terry Crews can do it all. He is an actor, an author, an artist, an athlete, and host of America's Got Talent, which is currently in its 21st season.
1: And now he's also hosting the new food competition show, 100 Cooks, where home cooks compete to win big money. Take a look.
2: They'll each take a number.
3: Mama mia!
2: And wait for the moment when they're called down to compete. Cook number 2! Cook number 57!
4: This is crazy. So awesome.
2: Start cooking!
1: Oh, I love this idea so much.
0: We're obsessed with this idea. But before, we're going to get to the show, but before we do, I was just saying to you off camera, I love seeing you and Rebecca, your beautiful wife. Y'all were here and you shared the news that she has been battling Parkinson's disease for a while. Mm-hmm. How did y'all feel like the reaction was?
2: Well, what happened was this wave of love. All the love from around the world. And, you know, she was really nervous. Mm-hmm. You know, she's been dealing with this for so long, mm-hmm. and she didn't want to become a victim. She was like, no, I don't want people to feel sorry for me. But that was the opposite happened.
0: Yes.
2: In fact, she got nothing but support and love. And everybody was talking about, man, I'm so glad you came forward because now I wanted to tell people that I had this, and now I can.
0: Like, she's empowered people.
1: Yeah, everybody has something. Yeah. That is what I've learned. Everybody has something. And so when you talk about something, it can be healing. You guys have been married for a minute. What, 37? You're about to celebrate your 37th wedding anniversary.
2: That's right.
1: What have you learned from her?
2: Well, you know what I've learned? And it's the thing. There's lots of ups and downs and wins and losses. And everybody's going to lose at some time. But accepting defeat is a whole nother thing. Mm. And she has taught me to never accept defeat. Mm. That the mindset, the attitude of being a winner, the attitude of we are going to make it is something she has brought with all the kids, me, because we've been ups and downs. We've lost homes. We've lost kids. We've lost all these kind of things. But we came back.
0: Mm. Yeah.
2: And you go and we look at ourselves and we go, we're still here, babe. Mm. We're still here. We're fighting. She beat cancer. Back in 2020.
0: That's
2: what I mean? So there's a lot of things that, you know, I've just learned and I watch her because this health thing is no joke.
0: Yeah.
2: It gets you down to your core because you're all I can imagine is like, I can't live without her. And she's like, no, don't you even think like that. Let's go. Mm. Let's go. And I go, and I have to be strong for her.
0: I love that. Yeah. Y'all, that commitment is really beautiful. So what you've had this crazy ride. We talked about all your projects, but one of the things you just did, which I don't know if you've ever done before, is you surprised people at Coachella during Sabrina Carpenter's. What is happening?
2: Yes.
1: How does that go with 1,000 miles? Like, we don't have the volume.
0: I mean, we know you said 1,000 miles is from white chick.
2: Sabrina Carpenter is the ultimate white chick.
1: That's what I was trying to make the connection.
2: First of all, you know, you got to know, if you're embarrassing your kids, you're doing it right.
0: Yes.
2: My whole family was there. Rebecca, the kids, my daughters, my son, they were like, oh my God,
0: that
2: Dad, what
0: so
2: are you doing?
0: Funny.
2: And I'm like, I'm doing what I was born to do. You gotta understand, I have
1: wanted
2: to be a rock star.
1: Can you imagine your dad walking? Well, I guess you certainly can't imagine your dad doing that.
0: No, he doesn't have those types of pets.
1: Yeah, yeah. That's funny.
2: But see, my thing is, I was like, I'm a rock star, and you had these rock star dreams. I'm in front of 150,000 people. I'm not gonna waste this moment.
0: No, you did not waste one second. But
1: can you imagine? Can you believe it's been 20 years since White Chicks?
0: We love that movie so much.
1: Oh my gosh!
0: Please make it through. Please.
1: I mean, Sean and Marlon Wayans said a sequel could happen.
2: Well, first of all, scary movie, rocking.
0: Yeah.
2: It made $100 million.
0: Good.
2: He said, listen, if you go see Scary Movie, we're going to make White Chicks 2. I'm holding them to it.
1: Oh,
2: come on,
1: Marla.
2: Let's go, baby.
0: I'm ready. We got to do it.
2: We have to.
0: And I was saying that it's become one of my family's favorite movies.
1: So
0: we need to laugh.
1: Yes.
0: We need humor.
2: Yes.
0: We also need heart. And I feel like your new show on 100 Cooks is that. Like, it's bringing people from all over. It's bringing, like America, grandmas, and all the things.
2: Oh, well, first, you see a lot of chef shows where these chefs are in competitions, and a chef has a different attitude. A chef says, you know, you're going to eat it the way I want you to eat it, you know. But home cooks want to please you.
0: Yes.
2: It ain't about the money. There's a big, giant prize, the biggest in Food Network history.
0: Wow.
2: $250,000. However, not one of those cooks were doing it for the money. They were doing it to watch you eat their food.
1: For years, I used to say I would take any of the ladies and the guys too who were cooking after church. And you would go downstairs, and I'd put those guys up against some of the best chefs.
2: Exactly.
1: And they do it for the love of just cooking.
2: It's that guy by the grill with a towel hanging by. You out there playing and swimming, and he in that grill the whole time. Smoke in his face, sweating and all that. But all he wants to do is see everybody eat. Mm. And let me tell you, every member of that whole cook's cast that we had on that show, they're like my family. Mm. And the hardest part was watching them leave because, again, the whole point is to go down to the number one home cook in America.
0: That's so cool.
1: I love it.
0: You're wildly disciplined. Mm. You wake up early. You go to the gym. You intermittent fast.
2: Yes.
0: You go to bed when we do.
1: I know. 8:30. What time do you start eating?
2: When I start eating at 2 p.m.
1: 2 p.m.
2: And I'm done by 8:30 usually by the time
1: I
2: go to bed.
1: That's a shorter window than I've heard.
2: It is. But
1: I
2: squeeze it all in. It's the discipline. I love this. And, you know, I go to bed early and my wife is always like, what are we in, like, fourth grade? I'm sorry, but look, I get up early.
1: And you got energy.
2: I mean? Sleep is important.
0: Yes, it is. Mm-hmm. It is. You also said you're kind of in a midlife crisis, and you're taking it out on the track.
2: I am.
1: Race car driving? Listen,
2: most people my age buy a short little red car with two seats, and everybody's like, what are you doing? I decided to get involved in motorsports, like be behind the wheel. I went to a racing school in France. I've been following Cadillac F Formula One all around the world. I just got back from the Monaco Grand Prix.
0: Wow.
2: I'm going to all these places. I just went to the Indianapolis 500.
0: Wow.
2: It was amazing. I love this. It's just, being a part of a team, it's one of the best things. You know what? The thing is, everybody has to commit to something, you know, to give your life purpose and feeling. And I love committing myself to these teams and these guys that are just doing and just trying to win. And it fulfills me. It makes me feel good. It's like I'm back in the NFL.
0: Yeah. I think it's actually so smart because it's like finding these passions whenever.
2: Yes.
0: So you're not like scrolling. You're not sitting around. You're doing something that lights you up.
2: I love it. I've learned how to do that. I mean, it's really about chasing those things, those dreams you've always had. Because even as a little boy, you know, I had two dreams, and most boys have that. The first one is to be a cowboy.
0: Mm-hmm. Yeah.
2: And the second is to be a race car driver. Mm. You know what I mean? And now I'm living it. I'm 58 years old. Like,
0: that is so cool.
1: I love it. You squeeze the most you can out of your days. I love it.
0: We can't wait till White Chicks 2.
2: Yes. Yes.
0: We want a cameo.
1: Oh yeah, let's do it.
2: Of course.
1: Look at us making it happen.
0: That's my number one cameo of all time.
1: So you're just going to play yourself?
0: So sure. Well, whatever they want me to, I'll play a White Chick.
2: There you go.
1: You're always a delight. Thank you. 100 Cooks airs Sunday nights on Food Network and streams the next day on HBO Max. And America's Got Talent airs Tuesday nights right here on NBC.
0: God, you're all over.
1: You've got like 50-11 jobs.
2: Hey, and play me in Call of Duty, too. You know what I mean? I'm a playable character in Call of Duty. I'm trying to be everywhere at once.
0: Well, it's happening. Coming up next, summer and skincare protection with Dr. Shireen Idris right after this.

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2: Thank you so much for having me.
1: Hi, Doctor.
3: Absolutely.
1: Okay, this is the time of year where people have some issues. We have a couple issues, and you have products that can solve them.
3: Yes.
1: The first is, in the summer, many people struggle with redness.
3: Yes, that's like, summer is like public enemy number one. If you're prone to flushing and redness and breakouts.
1: Just because of heat or why?
3: The heat. So you have these little tiny blood vessels on the surface of your skin, and with heat, those blood vessels will dilate and kind of become more obvious, and so that flushing becomes more pronounced. Mm-hmm. So the goal is really to calm and soothe your skin down as much as humanly possible.
1: Okay.
3: So we have two really exciting products. One is here by Elta MD. It is a sunscreen, which is going to be essential to protect your skin. But cooler than that, it has Centella Asiatica in it that is going to calm your skin, and it's green.
1: Yeah.
3: So it's going to help to reduce the look of visible redness. So it's doing like
1: but
3: a triple.
1: It kind of comes in green.
3: Yeah.
4: But when you put it on redness,
3: it will calm it
4: that
3: down.
4: Makes sense.
3: It's like a triple threat.
4: Yeah. And what is this
3: one? And this is a serum by Dr. Idris. It's the Left Unread Reducer Serum that has a 10% azelaic acid in it that is going to help to reduce visible breakouts and visibly calm the skin down.
1: Do you use that at night?
3: You can use it twice a day. It's approved by the National Rosacea Society, and people with rosacea tend to get really flushy and breakout prone in summer. So that's really nice.
4: Let's talk about body odor. People may not want to admit it, but they can get a little funky when they're outside for too long.
3: But it has nothing to do with their sweat.
4: No,
3: the sweat actually doesn't smell. When it comes into contact with body odor causing bacteria, that's when the stink.
4: So it's not
3: comes
4: the sweat,
3: up.
4: It's the bacteria.
3: It's the bacteria.
4: So is there something to counteract the bacteria?
3: Yes. So you're so smart. So this is the La Roche-Posay Benzyl Peroxide Cleanser. And so what I recommend to patients is to keep this in the shower and to put it into your, you know, the darker areas of your body. Let it sit for an extra few seconds. So don't like just wash it off and wash your money down the drain and then wash it off.
4: Does this work for teenage boys?
3: Yes, but be careful. It will bleach your towels if he doesn't wash it.
4: Oh, Lord, then
3: he needs to wash it off correctly.
1: Okay.
3: And then this is a glycolic acid body spray. Mm. So it's going to help to break down all the buildup of dead skin cells where sweat and everything can get trapped underneath. So you're now smoother. That's not being built up as much. And it's going to be a much easier approach overall.
1: Awesome. All right, sunburn. That's another obvious one.
3: Yeah, this happens to the best of us. Mm-hmm.
1: I mean, we try not to. Doctor, we wear sunscreen.
4: I know.
3: I've been burned.
1: Yeah.
3: So we've all been burned.
1: Okay, good. Thank you for not making us ashamed.
3: I will not make you ashamed. No, it happens to everyone. And the thing with a sunburn is you really want to first focus in the first 24 to 48 hours on calming and cooling your skin down.
4: Right. Cooling it down.
3: So this is by Sunbalm. It's an aloe vera gel.
4: I love these.
3: It's very lightweight. It's nice. You can use it with a cool compress. Don't use a thick moisturizer after because that will trap heat. And if you're so burnt and you're swollen, go to your local pharmacy and get a steroid. This is 1-cortisone-10. It will calm that superficial swell. So it's not staying swollen. It can help it heal faster, especially in the first 24 hours.
4: I think it's good to just have that in the house.
1: Yes.
3: It's good. But
1: smart.
3: The danger is don't use it every day.
4: Just use it if you get a bug bite or a sunburn.
1: This is good in the fridge, too.
3: Oh, that's a great tip.
1: Yeah.
3: I love that. That's a nice one.
4: Okay, last but not least, you say ingrown hair is a big problem in the summer.
3: I mean, we're shaving, we're waxing, we're sugaring, you name it. And so hair is going to either get stuck under the surface of your skin or grow back into your hair follicle. And so the goal here is to get rid of those dead skin cells and the noise on the surface of the skin. And so we have two options. One is if you are more on the dry side and you want to moisturize, this is a moisturizing body exfoliant by Necessaire that has a triple combination of exfoliating acids that's going to get rid of those dead skin cells. And this one by Peach Slices is a roll-on serum that you can put in hard-to-reach areas, like think your inner thighs or like the little crevices where the hair can really get stuck and become ingrown. So these are two nice options. Or if you're on the oilier side or sweaty side and you don't want to moisturize too much, this is another nice option. So we have two options with the same concept for different skin types.
4: Awesome.
1: These are great.
4: Thank you.
3: Thank you so much.
1: Yeah, we feel more knowledgeable.
4: I know. Happy summer. Okay, up next, two easy desserts that are perfect for the 4th or any supper picnic right after this.
1: Thank you.
4: Yeah.

0: The 4th of July season means summer fruit is at its peak. So today we are going to put those berries and peaches to good use.
1: Yeah, this is our type of food. Cookbook author, New York Times food reporter Melissa Clark is going to show us some of her favorite summer desserts. She always has the best recipes.
0: Always.
1: Scan that QR code.
2: Hi.
1: We were saying, I mean, she's from Kansas. I'm from Texas. We're cobbler girlies.
2: You know your cobbler, right?
0: Oh, my gosh.
2: So then the question is, do you like a cakey cobbler or do you like a pastry cobbler?
1: I like all cobbler.
0: I've grown up with pastry.
2: Me too.
0: When I joined this show, we've had cakey ones, and now they've become my favorite.
2: Okay, good, because that's what we're doing today. We're doing a peach cobbler, and it has brown butter and buttermilk.
0: Yum. Oh, you got
2: and
0: me.
2: And this recipe is so easy, you guys are going to love it.
1: Okay, cool.
2: So we're going to start out, we're going to cook the peaches, and you don't have to cook them all the way through. We're just going to get them a little bit, like, saucy, you know? Jenna, can you just
1: stir while I'm eating? I
2: love making her work. Okay, and then, so this is just a little bit of light brown sugar and lemon juice.
0: Oh.
2: And all we want to do is we just want to get them a little bit soft. And also, if you want to make this and you don't have fresh peaches, frozen peaches.
1: Totally fine.
2: You can leave the skin on, too.
1: Okay.
2: So just let those cook. Okay, right? And then, so they're doing their thing. And then over here, we're going to make brown butter because brown butter adds so much flavor to this. So this is just regular butter. Now, what you would do normally is you'd cook them in this same skillet. So you have your peaches in the skillet.
0: Oh, and then you put the butter in it?
2: Take them out, right? And then you put the butter in the same skillet. So you're at home, you're not using two skillets.
1: Yeah, you don't want to have to clean that. But you want to show us how to make the brown butter
2: because the brown butter, it just adds that rich flavor, you know, and it goes
1: like
2: with the brown
1: almost.
2: Sugar.
0: It does.
2: Exactly. And another thing, if you don't want to brown the butter, you can do it with melted butter. It's more traditional, but brown butter just gives you that.
0: I just tried what you made, and we need to do what
1: you're
0: doing.
1: Yeah, we're in.
2: Okay, good. Okay, so we're going to let that brown. Mm-hmm. I'm going to turn this heat up just a
0: little bit. So how do you not burn it? Like, that's the thing.
2: So you have to pay attention, right? So here's the secret. Okay, you hear that bubbling?
1: Yeah.
2: So once that bubbling goes quiet, then you're like, okay, I'll go into the pan because that's the secret. That's when you know all the moisture has cooked off. And then the milk solids have caramelized and gone brown, and that is brown butter.
0: You're also a scientist.
1: I know.
2: Well, you know what? Cooking, baking is a little bit of science,
0: right?
2: Yeah, it's chemistry. Yeah. Okay, so we're going to pretend that's brown. We're going to move on over here.
0: Okay.
2: So we'll let that do its thing.
0: Okay.
1: I'm going to tell us when.
2: Yeah, okay. I'm going to just bring this down a little bit so it doesn't
0: burn. I'm going to eat while you talk.
2: Okay, right.
1: Me too. Why not?
2: So, I was going to put you to work, but you're smart. Start eating instead. Okay, so I'm going to make the batter for this. So this is simple cakey batter, flour, salt. Come on, salt. Baking powder.
0: Okay.
2: And just stir that together. And, of course, your sugar.
0: Mm-hmm.
2: And then I'm just going to pour in.
0: Don't you love how your sous chefs are eating?
2: I know. I'm like, hey, I'm doing this by myself. Right.
0: Like,
2: no, but this recipe is so easy.
0: That's how you know it's good.
2: I don't need your help. This is easy.
1: Yeah. Yes.
2: I'm going to add
0: my
2: buttermilk
0: really
2: for
0: good.
2: The tang. And then you can season this with whatever you want. Lemon zest, almond.
0: I want exactly what you did here. What did you do?
1: Vanilla.
2: Because it's classic. But I love almond, too. Almond and peaches is so good.
1: Yeah, great.
2: Okay, wait. Let's just, you see that? You see how it's turning
1: brown? Butter.
2: That is brown butter. I'm turning it off right now.
1: And you can smell it. It smells great.
2: Isn't that
0: That's
2: great?
0: Good.
1: Yeah.
2: Okay, so now what we're going to do. So the brown butter's in the skillet.
0: Okay.
2: We're not going to stir it in. We're just going to leave it in the skillet like that.
0: Okay.
2: Stir this together. See how easy this batter is?
1: Yes. So that's the batter
2: simple.
1: For the top of your cobbler.
0: And you're keeping the same pot?
2: It's the same skillet.
0: Same skillet.
2: We're using three here. At home, you're using one skillet.
0: Okay.
2: We're pouring this in.
0: Oh, man.
1: Look at that.
2: Okay, and now I am. Sorry, Jenna. You're standing next to me.
1: I'm happy.
2: You're in the hot spot.
1: I'm happy to help.
2: So what you're going to do is just scatter the peaches right on top. Don't stir it. Just leave it like that.
1: Okay.
2: And then, just put it right in like that.
1: And what about the juices? You want it in there too or no?
2: Yeah, you want some of the, maybe not all of them.
1: Yeah, it's a lot of juice.
2: It's a lot of juice. But yeah, just like perfect. You don't even have to stir them. Just get them all in the pan. They're going to sink.
1: Yes.
2: And before we bake this, we bake it at 350 for about an hour.
1: Okay.
2: 50 minutes
1: to an hour. And you put the skillet just right in.
2: You put the skillet right in. And
1: you
2: sprinkle it with a little sugar.
0: If you have this at your next event, this is going to go like that.
2: It's going to go like that, right? And so then you bake it. It comes out like that. The peaches sink. You get a nice sugary crust on top.
0: Mm.
2: It is so easy. But wait, I have to show you one more dessert.
1: Mm-hmm.
0: Okay.
2: This is a berry buckle.
1: That's great.
0: Oh.
2: So berry buckle, it's very similar. It's cakey. It has a lot of fruit in it. It's like a cobbler, except that it has a little bit of higher proportion of the batter in it. So a little more like a cake. This one's a little more like
0: cobbler.
1: Oh, my gosh, Melissa.
0: Delicious.
2: Such nice desserts for the summer.
0: Oh, my gosh.
1: I know. Good for your 4th of July barbecue.
2: Thank you so much. Thank you guys for having me.
1: And you can get these recipes at today.com/food.
0: All right. Up next, it's our Boardwalk Bonanza. We are heading to the seashore for games, surprises, and fun right after this.

0: All right, are y'all ready for some summer fun? It is time for a game we like to call Boardwalk Bonanza. Here to play is Rosanna from Rehoboth Beach, Delaware. She is visiting with all of her girlies. There they are. Okay, here is how the game works. Are you ready?
1: Ready.
0: Okay, we have three popular boardwalk games for you. The first one, you have to knock down all of the canisters. Then you move over here to the balloon pop. You need to pop three balloons. And lastly, you have to make three baskets.
1: Okay. And then when you do that, because I believe in you, you have 45 seconds to complete the course. If you get through one game, you win a small prize. If you get through two games, you get a medium prize here. And a large prize, you can win anything from a swag bag to tickets to a fabulous trip.
0: Woo! Okay, are you ready?
1: Oh, I'm excited. Okay.
0: Okay, get some balls. Okay. Get at the line. Okay. Let's put 45 seconds on our clock. On your mark, get set, go.
2: Wow.
3: Shook the whole thing.
0: Okay.
3: One more.
0: Okay.
1: Oh my God.
0: Move on.
3: To the other side, and that's it.
0: Move on. Yeah. Move on. That's good.
3: That's enough.
0: You can go. Okay. One. Two.
4: Oh no.
0: You got it. Three.
1: Yes.
3: Okay, this one you can slow down.
1: Okay. Oh my gosh. Okay.
5: There you go. Four middle, softer.
1: Yes, one.
5: Oh. Five, softer, a little softer.
0: Two. Come on, you got it.
3: Let's open up the envelope.
0: You got it.
3: Are we ready?
1: Vacation.
3: You're going on a vacation.
0: Yeah.
3: Announcer, tell us more.
6: What? It's an all-inclusive trip to Jamaica. Thanks to Apple Vacations, enjoy a 5-day, 4-night trip for two to the Hotel Riu Aquarelle. This resort boasts beachfront relaxation, delicious dining, multiple pools, and even a water park.
0: Wow.
6: Round trip airfare included. Happy traveling.
0: Yeah.
3: Wait a minute, ladies, come on over here. What do you think, ladies?
0: Come join.
1: I mean,
3: come on over. I've watched these ladies. What time did you guys get here this morning?
0: Early.
3: Was it worth it to wake up this early?
0: Absolutely.
1: Oh my gosh, I'm so sorry. Don't worry.
3: I love it. Congratulations. All right, we will be right back after this.
0: Good job.
3: You did it.

0: Tomorrow, y'all, the Dallas Cowboy cheerleaders will be here.
1: Have a great day, everybody.
0: Bye.
1: Bye.
2: The word that comes to mind is alive.
3: This is Today.
4: When you walk in here and you see 40 people at 4 a.m. at about a 10, you can't help but feed off that. And you're like, whoa, it's a Studio 1A.
2: People who literally are up all night to bring this show to you. There's not a morning I walk in here that I don't pinch myself and think I get to be here. People that watch the Today Show aren't just watching a show. They're people that are in the family. They're in our family.
4: They're allowing us into their homes every morning.
2: When we go out there and we get to meet people and they say, I love you, you feel like family. I always say, we feel like your family too. That's how we feel.
4: And they're so excited to be there. We get excited. We feed off that energy.
2: They're the reason we get up in the morning. It's the excitement of being part of something that's bigger than you. Good morning. Welcome to Today. We'll start with our breaking news.
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0: 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More than half the country on alert for record-breaking temperatures.
1: Why is it so hot? Like, literally, why is it so hot?
0: As millions of Americans hit the roads and skies out of the busy travel weekend, everything you need to know. Then, remembering Victor Willis, the legendary lead singer of the Village People.
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0: We've got the tips and tricks that you need to know before you buy. All that plus Harry goes wild over the World Cup. The Jonas Brothers get campy.
1: The next three!
0: And back to the beach.
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3: Remembering Victor Willis, the lead singer of the iconic disco group The Village People. He died Tuesday. He was just 74. He co-wrote many of the group's biggest hits, including YMCA and Macho Man. NBC's Joe Fryer is here with a look back. Joe, good morning.
4: Good morning. Both The Village People and his wife released statements announcing that Victor Willis died of a short but aggressive illness. They did not provide further details. Though he spent a good chunk of his life away from the group that made him famous, Willis's voice and words have resonated loudly for nearly half a century.
5: He was best known as The Village People's cop and sometimes a naval officer. But Victor Willis's actual job was lead singer and co-writer, helping to create campy disco hits in the 70s, like Macho Man, Go West, and of course, YMCA.
6: It's fun to stay at the
5: song, a requirement for any wedding DJ, a tune even the most off-key crooners can bravely navigate at karaoke. This morning, fans are paying tribute.
7: Victor Willis, lead singer of The Village People, has passed, which is crazy. The Village People are just legendary.
5: Despite the group's success, Willis didn't always click with the rest of The Village.
8: I had my own separate dressing room, I had my own separate valet. I didn't have to go to the sound checks. The only time they saw me was when they saw my back when I hit the stage to open the show.
5: By 1980, Willis left the group hoping to launch a solo career, returning decades later in 2017. He was the only remaining original member when President Trump started playing YMCA at rallies. At first, Willis asked him to stop. The controversy parodied on SNL with Kenan Thompson playing Willis.
9: Stop it. Yeah, I'm talking to you.
10: Everybody!
5: But Willis grew to embrace hearing the song at Trump rallies, hoping it would bridge political divides, telling TMZ...
11: He likes the song. It's not like he's politicizing it. He just likes the song.
5: A joyous anthem propelled by those four letters, spelled with our arms, and still going strong.
4: YMCA was inducted into the National Recording Registry at the Library of Congress in 2020. At the time, Willis said he had no idea when they wrote the song that it would become a fixture at almost every wedding, birthday party, bar mitzvah, and sporting event. Back to you.
3: Oh, and it holds up, too.
0: Yeah, it does.
3: All right, Joe, thank you.
0: All right, we've got the news covered. Mr. Daly, what are we working on in Popstar?
12: Well, guys, coming up, the Jonas Brothers make a big announcement about their next project, and it's a throwback that has fans very, very excited. We'll have all those details and a lot more coming up in Popstar.
3: All right, but coming up next, buying secondhand, all the rage, and that includes tech. So Brian Chung will be along to tell us how to make sure those refurbished products, well, they actually work.

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4: Wow. 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
5: Right? We're back, 813. Iconic scene from Friends. Chandler showing off his brand new laptop in 95. Well, 30 years later, the tech is a little more advanced, and we don't think you should buy one from 1995.
6: No. It's a lot more
5: but
6: expensive,
5: too.
6: Yeah. Yes. So this morning on Today's Consumer, we're going to show you how you can actually save some money, in some cases some big money, buying refurbished items. But before you do, NBC News business correspondent Brian Chung has got some important do's and don'ts. This is a great idea.
7: Morning.
6: So, first of all, where should people go if they're looking to buy something that's refurbished?
7: Well, first off, don't go anywhere where you'll see something that has 500 megabytes of storage, right? Then you have to blow the dust off
5: modem.
7: Of that. Or modem, for that matter. 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
5: well. 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
7: Yeah, well, look, I mean, when it comes to buying something used, look at the photos. If you have the ability to see it in person, check for cosmetic damages, any scuffs, any scratches, but also the warranty. This is not the most exciting thing when you're shopping for something, but if you're buying something reused, well, you want to know if there's a 2-3 year warranty, and in some cases, you need to have the card, you need to have the documentation along with that item as well. Something you need to ask about if you are buying from a resale website. Software longevity is going to be a big thing as well. Mm. People might not be aware, if you buy a used phone, well, the software updates might only cover it for, let's say, 7 years. So if you buy a phone that's 2 or 3 years old, well, then guess what? You're only going to get the software support for another 4 or 5. Lastly, the battery, especially if you're buying a phone. On an iPhone, people don't know this, you can check in your settings. You go to battery, you go to battery capacity. Mm-hmm. It will tell you 60, 70%. That tells you how big the battery is now compared to when you bought it, because we all know,
6: I didn't know that.
7: The battery life gets worse over time.
5: Really?
7: Exactly. So you can check that and make sure that if you're buying a reused iPhone, well, hey, the battery is only going to be 60 or 70% of what it was when you bought it. That's a key tip.
6: So, I mean, what else should we be testing if we buy one of these refurbished items to make sure that it's actually working properly?
7: Yeah, well, when it comes to phones, laptops, anything with a screen, the touch screen is going to be a fragile part of that device. Yeah. So you want to check the corners, make sure that it's responsive to everything, but also buttons and charging ports. Let's say, for example, a vacuum. Well, if you can't charge it, well, that's going to be a huge issue. So make sure there's nothing stuck in there. Make sure it's not all banged up. The audio and microphone is a big thing as well. It's not something you immediately think about when you buy a phone. Make a phone call. Try to record yourself in the voice recording app. Make sure that audio works, because what's a phone if you can't actually, if no one can hear you? And then lastly, the camera. Take a few photos. Make sure it's not blurry. Make sure there's no pixels that are not showing up in those photos. And again, one thing with these resale websites, they will offer a return window. At Amazon, for example, you have a 90-day return window. Oh. If you see any issues with the things I just mentioned, you can just send it back.
5: What about, how do you avoid scammers? And also, what about privacy? I'd always be worried that someone had put something on the device to spy or
7: of course.
5: Something.
7: And that's something where when you get the device, you can wipe it. And I always suggest wiping it again. It should come already reset, but I say do it one more time. Document all the communication if you're also buying from Facebook Marketplace. That's the thing that I'm sure a lot of people are like, well, Brian, I'm not buying from those websites. I'm just hitting someone up on Facebook Marketplace. Ask questions. It doesn't matter where you're getting it from. If you're unsure about the capacity of the battery, you're unsure about the software, support, ask those questions. Pay with a credit card when you can so you have that support. And then also, if you do it on Facebook Marketplace, just meet in a public setting. Make sure that you're safe. And by the way, I should point out, things like AirPods, things like watches, those are not things you generally want to buy used.
6: No.
7: They're a little dirty. They're a little disgusting.
6: AirPod,
7: exactly. Right. Yeah. Not advised.

0: They need some help right about now. So whether you're staying inside to beat the heat or heading outdoors, we've got some toys to keep those kiddos entertained. Stephanie Oppenheim, she's co-founder of the Toy Portfolio. We always love it when you're here. You've been doing this for 25 years, 30 years?
1: 30.
0: And your mom did it here on the show before
1: right,
0: you.
1: That's right, with Brian and Shane. That's so right. She's home watching. She's 92.
0: Good night. Yeah. Tell her we say hello.
1: I will.
0: So let's start with this. I mean, this is clearly for the outdoors.
1: So your kids are older now, but if you have older toddlers and preschoolers in the mix, this is the best investment for keeping them engaged.
0: We used to have
1: this
0: one of these.
1: From SimPlay 3. What we loved about it is that it's oversized. And it has these little indents so your toddler can just really kind of step into it and play. And it comes with everything that you're seeing. It has a really fun funnel. It has bridges. It has boats. It has roadway to it. And it's perfect for when you have more than one or two kids over. They can all play with it. It is U.S. made, which we love.
0: We love that.
1: It's a great...
0: It looks like it's reasonably priced, too. What is that like?
1: Yeah, it's an investment, but it's a great piece. And I was just talking to someone in the crowd. If you have grandchildren, it's perfect.
0: Everyone loves bubbles, Stephanie. Not just
1: even before they can blow their own bubbles. These are fun for little kids to run around with.
0: Oh,
1: but I have to tell
0: awesome.
1: You, if you are having a tween party, even an adult party, these are great. They're under $25, and they light up. Anything that lights up and glows in the dark has me right there.
0: Oh, that's awesome. That's
1: isn't that
0: just
1: fun?
0: For kids.
1: So you can put water in the base to secure them or just stick them in the ground.
0: Do you have to buy like special solution? Or?
1: It comes with solution. Okay. You can use any solution, but it's also USB charged. You're not constantly buying batteries, which I also love for the summer.
0: Oh, that's awesome. Okay, all right.
1: Now, I also like having some props for pretend play. These are from Hop K, and it is their oven maker. Do you want to, we could turn
0: Bubble,
1: them off. If
0: Bubbles
1: you want.
0: Got me. No, I don't want to turn them off.
1: And what's great about this is that you can have your...
0: There we go.
1: You can have your preschoolers open up their own pizza shop and take orders. They love the fact that it comes with a big board here and pizza, and they can take the orders, and there's all the things to do with it. There's a pizza cover, and it also lights up on the inside. I don't know if you can see it, but it also makes a sizzling sound. Perfect for family get-togethers and for giving preschoolers something to do when everyone's together.
0: My 9-year-old daughter loves crafting. We
1: yes,
0: find it's the easiest way to keep her off the screen.
1: Absolutely, and Super Smalls is a wonderful resource for it. I love this preppy purse. It comes with over 100 gems that you put on with a puffy paint. And what I love about it is that there's no right or wrong way to do it. They can put it on, and then they have a really cute purse to use for the summer holidays.
0: And
1: when
0: it comes
1: they're going
0: with
1: out.
0: An inspiration booklet, too.
1: Yeah, it gives them different ideas for how to do it, but it's really a fun kit to do and then something that they can wear and be proud of.
0: And most importantly, it's also something that will take them some time, that will occupy them.
1: There you go, for rainy
0: this
1: day.
0: This might be my favorite toy so far.
1: So this is from Zipstring. It's their new Arachna, and it is...
0: You, too, can be Spider-Man.
1: Everyone here loves it. I love the fact that it takes a little time. You can go on their site, and they have over 100 different tricks you can do, including lassoing the cameraman.
0: Look at that, Noah.
1: But
0: at
1: you
0: that.
1: Can...
0: By the way, again, not a toy just for kids, clearly.
1: No, this is the one that everyone will want to take a turn to. It comes with a glow-in-the-dark string, and it
0: Don't
1: lights up,
0: down,
1: so
0: Zachary.
1: You can play with it at night. And I think I could lasso... Can I do it? Almost. Can you do it?
0: Oh.
1: Yeah, you got it. So it's really fun. And this is really for tweens and teens. Not
0: Or 47-year-olds.
1: There you go. Very good. And then the next one is the original cone toss game by Vango.
0: Now, come here again. What's your name?
2: Madison.
0: Turn around so people can see you. What's your name again?
2: Madison.
0: Madison. Where's your twin sister?
1: Oh, my gosh. I just took this one off.
0: Oh, she's in the back. Now, what's your name?
1: Okay, don't do
0: Mia.
1: That.
0: Mia. Okay. Mia and Madison. Thank
1: They're
0: you
1: over
0: girls
1: here.
0: For coming out.
1: So the way this works is it collapses, which is what I like but didn't want to do right now on
0: okay.
1: air. But you set them up 10 feet apart, and this is a game that you can take to the beach, play in the backyard, and you guys know what to do. You're going to shoot them across... And you can play in teams here. Craig, do you want to try it?
0: Sure.
1: So you're trying to get the points, trying to get to 11 points by getting your cones in.
0: Oh,
1: you got 3 points
0: okay.
1: here. First team to 11 wins. And the other thing is that you can steal points by putting
0: good.
1: Your cone in the other person's bucket.
0: Okay. That's just good, clean fun there.
1: Very good.
0: I like that. That's a
1: really
0: new one.
1: Cool. Also, like, I look for games that can be played by when the whole family's together, grandma and grandpa, all the cousins
0: Girls,
1: can play
0: it. Girls, can we get
1: it.
0: You to try this one, too?
2: Oh, okay.
1: So this is new from Razer. It's their shuffle cart. And it is just so much fun. You're making it work by putting your feet on the bars and your hands. You can drift around on it.
0: Oh, that's cool. What do you think? Do we like?
2: Yeah.
1: It's adjustable, so it'll grow with your kids. They do come with flags because it is very low to the ground. And with any ride on, you want to make sure that they're in a car-free zone and also have a helmet
0: on. Have the helmet
1: as well.
0: These are great, Stephanie. Thank you.
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0: Please hand it to me now. This morning on Today Food, we're gearing up for America's big 250th birthday, and there is no better way to celebrate than with a classic American pie. And we are joined by three master bakers from all across the country. We're going to start right here, all the way from Round Top, Texas. We have the author of Keep Your Fork. There's pie. Tara Royer Steele is here. Tara, great to see you. Happy 4th, and thanks for being here.
1: Absolutely.
0: All right, from your neck of the woods, as Mr. Roker would say, what kind of pie are you going to do for us today?
1: Pecan. Ooh. Not pecan. Pecan.
0: Pecan.
1: I know how y'all like to say it up here. Okay, so...
2: Or pecan.
1: Or pecan. Whatever you want to call it, I don't really care.
0: Well, let's go down the line. Craig, what do you say? Pecan?
2: I say pecan.
0: Savannah?
3: Pecan.
0: Pecan? Al?
4: Pecan.
0: Pecan. Okay.
1: Al wins.
0: Al wins. Okay. Pecan.
1: He gets a pie.
0: Pecan pie.
1: Okay, so we're going to start with eggs. We have 4 eggs. We're going to just whisk them.
0: Yep.
1: Or you don't have to. It's really okay. I am not the master baker. I figured this out as I go.
0: All right.
1: And then we're going to add in.
0: I'll take that.
1: Yeah, you do it.
0: Yep. Want me to do it? I'll help you.
1: Sure, do it.
0: Okay.
1: Add some butter.
0: What's that?
1: That's sugar.
0: Sugar.
1: Add some sugar. And some butter.
0: This seems like all the basic pie stuff. Vanilla extract.
1: Vanilla extract. Salt.
0: Yeah, a little salt.
1: We need salt.
0: Okay.
1: And that is light Karo. So you could use dark Karo, but we like...
0: Do we add that yet? Do we need to add that?
1: We do need to add that.
0: Okay. You can throw that in there. This seems pretty... Oh, God, it's heavy and thick.
1: Uh-huh.
0: Yep. All right. Just like me. Here we go. All right. So, okay.
1: That's
0: my nickname in high school.
1: Okay.
0: And then the pie crust.
1: Now we're going to pour that into the crust, and then we can top it with our pecans.
0: Oh, my God. That was easy.
1: Yeah.
2: That's really good pecan pie.
1: Oh, nope. Good. Thanks. We'll call it the pecan now. Just it's really,
0: and then you have to like.
1: We need no. We don't have to be fancy. You go really be fancy.
0: No, I'm not going to be.
1: I throw it in there.
0: Okay,
1: yeah.
0: Good.
1: No, we don't have time.
0: That's
1: for fancy.
0: The Texas way, right?
1: Right. We just get it done.
0: Okay, perfect.
1: There you go. And it's done.
0: Oh my God, that's amazing. You bake it for like roughly how long?
1: Oh, 425-ish.
2: The crust is terrific.
0: Oh my God.
1: Oh,
0: all right.
1: Well, thank you very
0: Let's
1: much.
0: Let's move on now. Representing the East Coast, we've got Cassina Bullock Prado. Owner and baking instructor of Sugar Glider Kitchen Baking School. That's in Vermont. Cassina, great to see you.
5: Great to see you.
0: I see the lattice work here. What are we doing?
5: We're going to make wild Maine blueberry pie.
0: Love that.
5: So I always do my lattice off-pieced. I don't do it on the pie, so it stays perfect.
0: Nice.
5: So we're going to put the last piece on. I've got that. I'm going to do a little weaving. Put that back on.
0: This looks like I couldn't do it, but it's
5: just... You can. You totally can. And the thing is, that there's extra dough, so once you trim it, you can Kardashian it. You can
0: what
5: do
0: is
5: a
0: that?
5: Little, you can do a little surgery to make it look
0: I thought that's what that meant
2: right there.
5: Yes. And then we're going to do what I love to use is frozen blueberries, because then all the thickening agents stick to it, so every little berry gets coated.
0: Okay.
5: So that sugar, this is a little salt always important, zest, cardamom, and then some instant clear gel, or you can use tapioca powder as well.
0: Okay.
5: And then you stir that all together, shake.
0: Why the instant clear gel? What does that
5: Because do? It makes for jewel-like colors. Instead of making things cloudy, it's a great thickener, but it also keeps the color.
0: Oh, cool.
5: And also, if you kind of overestimate how much to use, instead of getting like gummy, it tastes custardy. It doesn't mess up the texture of it.
0: And then the size of those blueberries, I noticed, are small. Is
5: They're
0: that
5: tiny
0: on purpose?
5: Times. Yes. Wild Maine blueberries are tiny and packed full of more nutrients.
0: You like than the smaller
5: yeah,
0: ones?
5: Yeah, the smaller ones, and each one gets coated in the soap. It's like a really good...
0: Do they stay in round form, or does it become...
5: They

0: well as owner and chef of the bakery of the same name in Chicago, Illinois. Great to see you, Maya. What do you got for us? Ooh, a little chocolate.
1: Okay, yes, chocolate. And anytime you see something chocolate, you say, ooh, chocolate tea. So we're going to start off with honey. And egg yolk, flour, and cocoa powder in our saucepan. And we're going to let it thicken slightly. And then we're going to add some dark chocolate.
0: Okay.
1: And once that melts, we're going to take it off of the heat.
0: Mm-hmm.
1: And we're going to take it off of the heat.
0: Okay.
1: All right. And then we're going to our butter.
0: Yeah.
1: And then you're going to whisk the butter in while it's off the heat because it's going to help the filling become a little bit glossy.
0: Okay.
1: Add some vanilla for flavor. Do you say vanilla or vanilla?
0: Vanilla.
1: Vanilla.
2: Vanilla.
0: Cocoa.
2: Yeah. Vanilla.
1: And then we have some spices just to bring a little bit of depth to the chocolate. Ground cloves, ground cinnamon, and salt, kosher salt. And then we're going to put
0: Does it ever go back on the heat, or do you keep it off at this point?
1: No, keep it off the heat. Great question. And then we're going to let it chill for 4 to 6 hours. And then once it chills, you are going to fold in some whipped topping.
0: Let's throw this
1: a cup and a half of whipped topping.
0: No, you use that one. I'll use this one.
1: You got it?
0: Yeah.
1: Oh.
0: Wait, so is this done? Oh, you
1: no, you got to fold this in.
0: Fold
1: this in.
0: Oh, you got to fold it.
1: And then you want to gently fold this so that the air pockets are remaining intact. Once it's folded and you no longer see any streaks of the whipped topping, then you're going to pour it into, we're going to pretend like, you know, it's already done.
0: And the folding's like a gentle process, so you don't just ruin the whole thing,
1: you don't want to knock out the air that's in the whipped topping.
0: Okay.
1: And then once you fold it completely, you're going to put it in the pre-baked pie shell, let it chill 4 to 6 hours, and then you're going to top it with the remaining whipped topping with some shaved chocolate. And I also have a key lime pie here, which is great for rosé.
3: Yes,
1: I have a glass of rosé.
2: I think that's our first wine and pie pairing.
0: Oh, I love the wine and pie pairing.
1: Rosé, yes.
0: Texas. East Coast, Chicago, we got you covered for
4: the
0: weekend.
4: Ladies.
1: Thank you, ladies, so much.
0: Happy 4th, everybody. Go to today.com/food for all these delicious recipes and more. Next, the festivities continue with a live performance from the United States Air Force Band. We'll get to that. But first, this is Today on NBC.
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6: We've got a special concert this morning. We're back with the United States Air Force Band treating us to live music all morning long, getting us in the spirit of the holiday weekend.
7: And joining us now is Colonel Rebecca Corbin. She's the Deputy Commander of the 11th Wing at Joint Base Anacostia Bowling in Washington, D.C. Colonel, good morning. Thank you so much for being here. And thank you for your service as well.
8: Absolutely. We're glad to be here and to bring out the band.
7: America turning 250 this year. Yes, what does that milestone mean to you and the rest of the men and women here?
8: Well, it's not just any 4th of July. It's bigger. It's better. There's so many events going on. These guys are in very high demand. But it's that excellence we bring to ceremonies and patriotic feelings all across the nation. We're certainly proud to be a part of that.
6: Yeah. What does this music mean to you and the musicians who play it?
8: Well, to us, it holds a special meaning. I mean, it really evokes that feeling of patriotism and hopefully inspires others around the country to really remember what our country's all about, that foundation of the things that we take for granted. And so hopefully it inspires folks, maybe it inspires people to join the service this time of year.
9: You play these songs a lot, but to be playing them now for the 250th birthday must really be special.
8: It is. I think it takes on even a bigger opportunity and a more impactful meaning, because now everyone recognizes the tune, but now that we take time to think about how this country has gone through all of its growing pains for 250 years, I mean, that's pretty impressive.
6: Yeah. Well, Colonel, we can't wait to hear the band play. They're going to perform God Bless America. Without further ado, the United States Air Force Band. Thank you.
8: Yes.

0: This morning on the third hour of today, moving the goalposts. Men's soccer team delivering a stunning World Cup knockout victory in front of the home crowd. Hey, and what was the deal on that red card? What to watch out for as the team moves on to the round of 16. Then later, love story. Travis Kelce, Taylor Swift, set to kick off their wedding celebrations tonight. The clues fans believe may point to an iconic New York City venue. Then later, striking a chord. We go behind the brand at one of America's most legendary guitar makers. How they've built a legacy that's lasted for generations. And Dylan's candid conversation with Nick Vile and Natalie Joy, the podcast hosts and social media stars, opening up about parenting in the modern era. Today, Thursday, July 2nd, 2026.
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0: Lovely.
1: Good morning. Every morning like that.
0: Welcome to this third hour of today. And yes, what a wonderful way to kick off our show this morning. A big thank you to the United States Air Force Band. They've been with us all morning. That, of course, their rendition of Grand Old Flag. They really have been helping us get into this patriotic spirit. America's big 250th birthday, just 2 days away.
2: I'm telling you.
0: Just 2 days away.
2: Very excited.
0: And thank you as well. Thank you for joining us on this Thursday morning or Friday Eve. I'm Craig. Here's Dylan. There is Al.
2: That's right. And we want to start with a big mystery surrounding Taylor Swift and Travis Kelce's wedding. I would have gotten away with it, you darn kids. The A-list couple is expected to tie the knot across 2 days of celebrations at Madison Square Garden starting tonight.
1: That's right. The fans are trying to decode all the details surrounding the ceremony. So, of course, we put our Emily Aketa on the case. Emily, are you decoding details yourself?
3: Yeah, absolutely, guys. Good morning to you. We have a front row seat to all of the preparations. Police just putting out a whole new row of barricades behind me. And I never thought I'd say this, but the loading dock is the place to be because you get to see what's going in and out of the arena ahead of America's so-called royal wedding. It's expected to kick off tonight with a dinner rehearsal, according to a source familiar with the matter, before some 1,100 people are expected to descend on the garden, which they are building a castle for. This morning, the stage is being set for this love story's highly anticipated wedding festivities, which NBC News has learned will take place over 2 days in the heart of New York City. A source at Madison Square Garden says the arena will welcome a smaller group of 100 people tonight, followed by a larger celebration for Taylor Swift and Travis Kelce with 1,100 attendees Friday, running from approximately 5:30 p.m. until 2 a.m., according to a person familiar with an internal police memo. It's just one of a flurry of festivities in the city the NYPD is watching this holiday week.
4: I would be remiss not to mention an event that we are tracking at Madison Square Garden on Friday night. The NYPD will, of course, have a detail in place.
3: Outside of MSG, crews spotted in Taylor Swift carpenter shirts, rolling in case after case of equipment. One huge box read branches, while others loaded in large white structures.
5: You can build the dream venue within Madison Square Garden.
3: Sending Swifties buzzing with speculation and excitement.
6: Does it feel like that's all anyone can talk about right now?
7: I definitely do, yes. There's a lot of buzz happening and it's exciting.
8: What perfect time to walk around and see if I could see anything.
3: Fans pointing out Swift's long-standing history with New York City and the arena. A sign at MSG quotes Swift saying, "Playing at Madison Square Garden is one of the most thrilling things that you can do in your life." She's even named the venue in one of her songs.
9: They say you bought a bunch of land somewhere, chose the Rose Garden over Madison Square.
3: In the meantime, Kelce spotted by TMZ squeezing in a run in New York City. While some of the pair's suspected star-studded guest lists, including Ed Sheeran and Sabrina Carpenter, have also been seen in the region in the final countdown to Forever and Always.
10: This is a woman who knows her way around a stage. She's actually going to have a really controlled space, and she's going to make it what she is known for making things, which is spectacular.
3: Yeah, absolutely. And a guest invited to the wedding tells NBC News that several performances are expected from numerous artists throughout the wedding festivities, including from Stevie Nicks. Remember the shirt that Taylor Swift wore, the Stevie Nicks shirt that she wore courtside at the NBA Finals just a few weeks ago? So it's all coming together. I'll acknowledge, look, this is not the most glamorous view of MSG, but the loading dock is full of insights. I can't say for sure if this is related, but we did see an insomnia cookie truck pull up. I'd say that is perfect for a party going till 2 a.m., right, guys?
0: Oh, look at you.
1: You do like milk and cookies after midnight.
0: That's true. So many Easter eggs, Em.
3: Right?
0: So many
3: yes.
0: Easter eggs.
2: All right, Em. Thanks so much. Well, let's turn now to that big win for the U.S. men's soccer team, defeating Bosnia 2-0 last night in front of a crowd of thrilled American World Cup fans.
0: And of course, that now means Team USA will head to the round of 16, where they'll face off against Belgium. NBC's Steve Patterson now with all the details.
11: A historic World Cup victory for the U.S. men that's been a long time coming. The Stars and Stripes taking out Bosnia and Herzegovina 2-0 to win its first knockout game since 2002. The Americans taking the lead just before halftime, with Fowler and Balogun sending one past the Bosnian keeper and pulling out LeBron James' famous silencer celebration, the basketball legend taking notice and reacting on social media. Fans in the stadium and the crowd outside going nuts. But the U.S. had to play the final 30 minutes a man down after Balogun, the team's leading scorer, was ejected from the game for this foul.
12: The final decision is red card.
11: The call generating controversy among players and fans, some arguing that the referee reviewing it in slow motion made an accidental foul seem more serious. Some also pointing to a similar foul by Lionel Messi earlier in the tournament that didn't get the same punishment. With the pressure mounting, the Americans digging in on defense. Then in the 82nd minute, when Malik Tillman stepped up to take a free kick, Tillman delivering the perfect strike to seal the victory. Throngs of fans wearing the red, white, and blue playing a big part.
13: But every single time you make a run, you make a tackle, you fight, you win the ball, the crowd goes wild. That's just an adrenaline rush. That's something that's addicting. You want to keep having it.
11: Serenading the team at the final whistle with the new American soccer anthem, the John Denver Classic, Take Me Home Country Roads.
2: Yeah, how did this become the song?
0: We're going to do a deep dive.
2: I'm just curious. I mean, it's a great song.
1: Yeah, my kids love it.
0: We've got to. You're right. Someone needs to get to
2: because it's very geographic specific.
0: It is.
2: It's West
0: is.
2: Virginia. Yeah. Great state. Yeah. But, you know, just interesting.
0: Of all of the songs they could sing after
1: yeah,
0: they
1: went. It is fun to sing along to. I just wish last night's game was a little earlier. I've got, like, the three little kids who really want to watch.
2: Yeah.
1: And it's just so late. But
0: no. Yeah. By the way, don't forget, you can catch all the World Cup action in Spanish on Telemundo and Peacock.
2: Well, coming up in today's checklist, we're going to share some simple ways to stay healthy, safe, and prosperous during all of our summer travels. That's right. And then later, we're going behind the brand with one of America's most iconic guitar makers, how Martin Guitars has been setting the gold standard in craftsmanship for nearly two centuries. Third hour today, I'll be

0: vacation season, and nothing can ruin a trip like a stomach bug or heat exhaustion. So in this morning's Today's Checklist, we've got NBC News medical contributor Dr. John Torres here, helping us stay healthy and safe, and that allows us to prosper.
1: Yes, exactly.
2: That's the most important part.
0: That's it, into the summer travel. Good to see you, Dr. John.
1: Good morning.
0: Okay, so, I mean, right now, heat is on everybody's mind, not just here, but you go look over to Europe, they've had these massive heat waves. What do you need to do to make sure you're not going to suffer from a heat stroke or even worse?
1: And, you know, it's like every grandpa is saying today, is it hot enough for you out there?
0: Yeah.
1: And it is today, and it's going to be, especially if you go to Europe, they're having some issues, but it could change. And so you want to check the forecast wherever you go and just pack appropriately. You can check it ahead up to 10 days, as you know, and it shows you what's going on there. But if it's later than that, just check regional forecast, what's happened in the last few years. And then you want to pack smart. And that means packing clothes that are appropriately, but also packing ahead of time. And because you don't want to wait till the last minute. My wife packs 3 or 4 days ahead of time. I wait till the night before, and then she just laughs at me as I'm running around trying to find
0: things. So you want light-colored clothes.
1: Light-colored
0: linen,
1: clothes.
0: Stuff that
1: breathes. Things that are going to help and work over there.
0: Uh-huh.
1: And then you want to plan around the heat, especially while you're there. And that means, you know, we know it's going to be hot as 10 to 2, 10 to 4 o'clock time period. So go indoors. You know, kids love art museums. You don't think they will, but they love going to those things. And so plan places that have air conditioning during the hot part of the day, and then later at night or early in the morning, you can do other things. And then know your limits. And that means that not everybody might be able to tolerate the same heat you can tolerate.
0: Right.
1: So essentially, if some people are having issues, then go indoors. Take a break. It's okay. You're there for the adventure.
0: And especially in other parts of the world, AC is not as prevalent as
1: exactly. In Europe, only 20% of buildings and houses have air conditioning. Sometimes even hospitals don't. And so again, one of those things.
3: I always worry leading up to a vacation, someone's going to get sick, you get a stomach bug. What do you do for that?
1: You know, that's important to remember, because the last thing you want to do is remember your vacation because you spent the whole time indoors because you were sick. And so when you get there, your diet is going to change because the food you're eating is changing, but you still want to eat well-balanced meals. And you also want to make sure that you don't wait to pack, like I mentioned. Pack ahead of time so you're not getting stressed out, you're not getting tired the night before, and you don't forget all those things that you want to take. Then stock up on your medications. Talk to your doctor and say, hey, can I get a 30 or 60-day supply of my medications that I might need? And look at vaccines. In some places you go to, you might have requirements for different vaccines, especially if you go into the country, into the jungles and things like that. And then bring your travel health kit because you might get diarrhea, you might get nausea, things like that. So antacids can certainly help because, again, your diet's going to change. Antihistamines because the pollens are going to change as well. And that could be a thing along with the decongestants. And then Advil, Tylenol, ibuprofen, those kinds of things. And I'm also a huge proponent of taking, you know, Pepto-Bismol and taking other types of anti-diarrheal medication because, again, you might be 2 weeks from coming back and not feeling too good.
3: Is it true that leisure sickness is a thing? Sometimes you feel like you finally relax and your body just gets sick.
1: You know, that is true. And think about why leisure sickness is a thing. Because typically before a vacation, we end up working extra time in order to finish the things we need to finish. And so we end up tiring out. And then we go on vacation and our circadian rhythm changes, the environment changes, the food changes, the kids aren't sleeping, all those things. It weakens your immune system and so you get sick. And so that is true. So a couple things you can do. Number one, make sure you drink the water safely. And that means looking ahead of time, is the water safe where I'm going, or do I need to revert to bottled water? And if you do revert to bottled water, stick with it. Even when you're brushing your teeth, just bottled water. And you want to prioritize hygiene, both yourself and your kids. Can't emphasize hand washing too much. And then avoid eating raw meat. Wash your produce.
2: Who's eating raw meat, Dr. John?
3: I like tartar.
1: Things like that.
2: Oh, yeah. Okay. I'll give you that.
1: And then certainly
3: pace yourself.
1: Certainly pace yourself while you're there.
3: Yeah, great.
1: Big thing.
2: Yes. let's talk about, you get there. This actually happened to us. You're unpacking and you realize, I don't have the prescription meds that I need.
1: And, you know, a couple things you can do. The first thing I would do is I would go to the local pharmacy because other parts of the world, they have looser restrictions on what they can give. And sometimes the pharmacist can give it if it's something that's simple. Other times they might need you to see a doctor. The other thing you can do is you can call back to your doctor, get them to fax you or email you the prescription. I don't know if you can find a fax anywhere, but email the prescription. That's up there with prospering. And
4: I like a callback.
2: Oh, that's your job.
1: And so get them to email you a prescription. Then you can show it to the pharmacist. They might send you to a clinic. They might do a quick checkup and just to make sure you're okay. And then you can go to a local clinic. One big key, though, is when you are traveling there, a couple of things to remember. One, travel health insurance can be important.
2: Okay.
1: And so think about it, especially what they call repatriation insurance.
2: Right.
1: If something happens and they need to fly you back on a medical plane. And the other thing is we dial 911 here. That's not the same in other countries. In Europe, it's 112. Some countries, it's 999. So find out what the emergency dialing is before you go there in case you need it.
2: Okay. Right.
3: Great
2: advice,
3: Doc. Thank you.
2: The best advice was avoiding that wrong meme. coming up, an inside look at one of the world's most iconic guitar brands. Why Martin Guitars continues to earn the trust of some of music's biggest stars. And then later, our Dylan Dreyer sat down with Nick Vile and Natalie Joy, podcast hosts and their social media stars as well. They opened up about raising a family in the age of social media. Third hour of today, right back after.

0: this morning, we are going behind the brand of a company with a history that strikes a chord with the country's big celebration this weekend. NBC's Ryan Chandler got a hands-on look at just how this family has built acoustic guitars generation after generation after generation. Ryan, you look pretty cool there, buddy.
1: Hey, Craig, good morning. Good morning, everybody. I have some beautiful Martins here behind me. Most guitar players will tell you when you hear that sound, it's a special sound you don't just get from any guitar. And this is a company that has a really special story, too. It's an all-American family business, been here for almost 200 years. And right before the 4th of July, here on the Today Show, they're unveiling their very special edition guitar for America's 250th.
2: We're making something, and pun intended, that resonates with so many people. Music is a universal language.
3: When you think of American music, you're probably picturing a guitar. Maybe even a legendary Martin. With musicians like Willie Nelson and Johnny Cash, Dolly Parton and Olivia Rodrigo, this gold standard guitar has sung the soundtrack of America for almost 200 years.
2: My great-great-great-grandfather built great guitars. So good, in fact, that I actually can't make a better guitar than him. I can just make more of them.
3: Chris Martin is the sixth-generation chairman of C.F. Martin & Company, an all-American family business passed down ever since C.F. Martin Sr. immigrated from Vienna in 1833.
2: His goal was to make the perfect guitar, and he got pretty close. And I said, you know what? Here we are 193 years later, and we're closer than ever.
4: Close.
2: Only God can make the perfect guitar. And we're good at doing it consistently.
3: It's that pride and humility in harmony that has carried the company through every era of music. And on the factory floor here in Nazareth, Pennsylvania, we got a hands-on look at how they do it. Talented craftsmen creating up to 180 guitars a day, almost completely by hand. And today, they're racing to unveil a guitar unlike any they've made before. The semi-quincentennial HD28. A 250th birthday gift to the nation that made Martin possible.
2: 13 stars and stripes, 13 stars in the fingerboard, and some basking ridge oak used to make a really cool Liberty Bell inlay.
3: The design gets more fascinating the more you look. The crown jewel on the headpiece is a real relic of American history. That Liberty Bell is cut from the famed basking ridge oak tree, which shaded colonial troops and George Washington himself as they fought for independence. The guitar is a tribute to the revolution and literally a part of it.
4: Why was it important for you to make such a special guitar to commemorate the anniversary?
2: On my mom's side, my family's been here since the revolution. And on my dad's side, we've been here since 1833. And both families came here looking for opportunity. They came looking for the American dream. I got very inspired.
3: And we were inspired to make our own.
5: Ryan, here we are. We're in the shop.
3: Chris and the crew showed us the works, placing that ornate rosetting in the center.
6: There's an art to this that you've perfected. I need to practice a little bit.
3: And pairing the signature wood design that gives a Martin its boom.
2: It's kind of like putting a turbocharger on your car. You're going to get more.
3: My work needed some fine tuning.
6: Sorry to whoever buys this guitar because it has my handiwork on it. But Lauren's going to fix it.
3: But eventually.
2: You want to go take a break? We'll just let him finish out your shift.
6: I'll join the line. This is fun.
3: And finally, the guitar's first breath.
6: It sounds great.
2: The sound gets better over time. So the day you buy it is the worst it's ever going to sound.
6: Why is that?
2: Part of it is the wood getting to know each other. We're all part of this thing. And the wood, it ages over time. The finish ages, the wood dries out, and it just brings out the Martin sound. But you have to play it.
3: On this 250th Independence Day, this guitar, like this country, growing from separate pieces into one voice. So, of course, we had to break it in.
2: Why don't you try this guitar?
6: Thank you. I think we can commemorate this guitar with

0: You know, I thought for sure while we were there I was going to be able to jam with Chris Martin himself. But you know what he told me? That man who designed the best guitar ever, as far as I'm concerned, doesn't play the guitar. I asked if we could play together. He said, good luck. He just never picked it up. Well, but if you want to pick up one of those special guitars, you should move fast. They're only making, can you guess, 250
1: of course.
2: Oh, makes sense.
3: Don't scratch it.
4: Oh, I'm not going to scratch it. I'm going to play a little something for you.
1: Ryan, you're pretty
4: good. You're pretty good, Ryan. Can you play anything for us, too?
1: Whoa.
3: He's like, really?
1: Dang. Go on, Ryan. Hey, Ryan. Wow. Ryan, did you know Take Me Home, Country Roads?
0: I would love to play that for you, Al. I don't want you to get a bill for it.
1: No, that's Craig's going to pay for it.
0: I'm just kicking around.
1: Well, give us a little.

0: just messing around.
1: Oh, I was saying, that was a long intro.
2: Well done.
3: Wow, I think you should put that down.
2: I am. I'm not playing. I'm just old enough to hear that guy.
3: Stick with the violin.
2: Well done, Ryan Chandler.
0: It's the Martin.
2: No, it's not.
3: No, that's
1: you sound
3: you.
1: Pretty good.
3: That was
2: well
3: awesome.
2: Done, man.
1: Thanks, Ryan.
2: God, don't you love it when the correspondents reveal hidden talents?
3: I know.
1: What are you going to hail for?
2: I was going to say, it's a shame we have none. We have none.
3: I literally have no talent. I just want to hear it.
1: What's coming up?
3: Not anymore of that. Coming up, my conversation with Nick Vile and Natalie Joy, the couple behind the hit podcast, The Vile Files, on parenthood, jeez, and the adorable additions to their growing family. Then later, if you're taking a trip this summer, our Shop Today team rounded up some great products
4: ever, right?
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1: Hey, Ryan, take us home, Ryan. Take us home.
3: Help.
0: Let's go.
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0: this has become one of our favorite segments here. So we're back with Dylan's Conversation with Nick Vile and Natalie Joy. They're the hosts of the popular podcast, The Vile Files, and they're also a part of Netflix's Age of Attraction.
1: Yeah, it was a great conversation. You might know Nick best from the Bachelor franchise. Well, he and Natalie are parents to a two-year-old girl named River, and Natalie is currently pregnant with twins.
0: Oh, wow.
1: Two more girls. I talked to them about parenting in the modern age for my podcast, The Parent Chat. Take a look. So I have absolutely no experience with girls. I have three little boys. But one thing I do know is as a mom of boys, I feel like I get a lot of credit, right? Like I'm kind of a superhero, right? Like I'm a mom taking care of three boys. And Nick, I think for you, you're going to get... And Natalie, you deserve it. But Nick, you're going to get all of that credit where it's like, oh, you're a dad to three girls. Like, are you ready for that?
2: 100%. And like, you know, it's a bit of a cop out. I have a friend who had three daughters first, and then he had a son for his fourth. And I was like, oh, you must have been really excited to like just, you know, get that one boy. And he mentioned that he was actually pretty nervous. And I was a bit surprised by that. And he kind of talked about how girls are really easy. And that he had some kind of fears about kind of projecting onto his son, you know, whether it's his failures or his accomplishments or whatever it is. And it really kind of resonated with me. And now that I've become a father of a daughter, that makes a lot of sense because, like, I think with little girls, with dads, if there's this, like, it's just so easy to love them, you know?
1: Yeah.
2: And I just feel like, you know, I think I have a big responsibility and maybe a difficult one, but my responsibility, I feel like, as a father of a daughter is just to, like, give her the confidence to believe in herself and make her feel loved and make her feel valued.
1: Thinking ahead, of course, not anytime soon, but thinking ahead to how your kids will take on social media. Is that something you want to keep away from them for as long as possible?
3: I think we obviously see a lot of the negative sides of social media. Watching my like nieces and nephews who are in their teens, who are all on social media, I think it's just a dangerous place and you can't control it.
2: I really empathize and feel for parents 7-8 years ago. When they had no idea how dangerous these phones were. You're giving the entire world access to your kids without you knowing.
3: I think it also starts with us. I think being very conscious about like being on our phones around our kids. You know, if we're sitting on our phones at the dinner table, then why wouldn't they also want to sit on a phone?
1: Right. So we like to end on a parenting win. I think for both of you, I'll give you a chance to just something you can think of that happened recently that just made you feel like I've got this. I'm really good at being a mom, or I'm really good at being a dad.
3: The other day I was in River's room. I was building her like a building is a stretch. I was screwing in a couple of screws into a step stool so she could like stand at her sink in her bathroom, you know, and brush her teeth. And as soon as I finished, she looked at me and patted me on the shoulder and said, good job, mama.
1: Oh.
3: And I was like, oh my God. I was like,
1: so sweet.
3: I needed that. You know, it was like.
2: Recently, Nally had to leave town for a night. And I was left with River. River really likes me. She's obsessed with her mom. And so she slept in our bed that night and she kind of woke up hysterical.
1: Oh.
2: Wanting her mom. But I think it's just more like, even when that happens, I've never panicked, you know, type of thing. It's a little scary sometimes when your kid's freaking out, but, you know, to keep that poise is, when you look back, you know, it gives you some confidence.
1: Ooh. My full conversation with Nick Vile and Natalie Joy drops on The Parent Chat today, July 2nd, on YouTube or wherever you listen to your podcasts. You can also scan the QR code below to watch.
0: That's a fun picture of you.
1: Thanks. It's just fun. You know, it's fun conversations. It's fun to get different couples' perspectives, different parents' perspectives of what it's like raising kids. And you know what? It's usually the same.
0: Mm-hmm.
1: We're all kind of like just in it.
0: Doing our best. Trying to find our way.
1: Surviving and
0: doing our best.
1: So it's fun to relate.
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0: 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Good to see you, Melissa.
1: It's so good to be here. I love this segment. This is so helpful.
0: Yeah.
1: Anyone that has travel coming, this is amazing.
0: Okay, you both have this.
2: We both have them. Not this brand,
0: but, but something like that.
1: These are amazing. So if you struggle with packing, can never fit everything, this is what you need.
0: You
1: these are compression bags that are made specifically for your luggage. So these fit right into your luggage. You pop in your clothes.
2: They're so fun,
1: and then it comes with a portable little pump that we tested it out on one full charge. You can do it 15 times on bags. And it really helps to give you three times more storage.
2: This is great.
1: Al owns this, so he's, I told him he can do the demonstration.
0: There's something very satisfying about this.
1: Yeah.
2: Here it comes. Look at that.
3: Oh, wow.
1: It's amazing.
2: Oh, you can pack twice as much.
3: I have to pack all the boys up for a trip.
0: So you put them in this bag.
1: Three times as much.
0: And you hit the button, and the kids shrink right down.
1: It's amazing.
2: To be fair, though, I just full disclosure, sometimes you do have to use an iron when you unpack it.
1: Yeah, give it a steam and iron.
3: Unless you hold it properly.
1: Unless
0: if you roll your clothes.
1: That's true.
2: God, that's
1: okay.
2: So much fun.
1: Okay, charging cables and wired headphones always wind up in like a knotted mess at the bottom of my bag, taking up space. So this is a little organizer. You basically just wrap it around, snap it, and that's it. It's so good. I've been using these for years. They're
0: great.
1: Amazing. Mm-hmm. Yeah.
3: Awesome. This
1: is great, too.
3: It's such a great
1: idea.
3: So
1: no more liquid shampoo and conditioners traveling with, or shaving cream, whatever it is. These are great. So these are shampoo and conditioner bars. So essentially, you just pop them into these little travel case. You just lather it up with soap, with your hands, with water, and it comes into this thick lather. It smells so good. It's two different types of shampoo and conditioner that you're getting, and you don't have to worry about anything leaking or spilling or meeting the TSA requirements. It really is so good.
0: What is this shampoo you speak of?
3: So good.
0: What is it used for?
2: What are these little things?
1: Okay, so these are great. So for water, I always love to bring water with me, but water bottles can be really big and bulky and take up a ton of space. So these compress flat when you're not using them.
3: It's a water bottle?
1: They come in eight different sizes. This is one of the smaller sizes. There's bigger ones as well. But once you get through TSA, you can just fill it up with water, and then you have your water.
0: Brilliant.
1: And when you're not using it, it's flat and barely takes up space.
0: Boom.
1: Awesome. Done and done.
3: Okay.
2: A bag.
1: These are amazing. So this is the Foldy. It's approved by over 150 airlines to be your personal carry-on item. What's great about it, though, is you can see it folds three sizes. So this is it folded completely flat. It folds into itself while you're not using it. This is its regular size, but then if you wanted it bigger, there's this secret zipper on the bottom.
0: Look at that.
1: That when you open up, the brand says gives you 25% more storage. And what I love is it has a big inside, but it also has a ton of little compartments so you can stay organized. Like for your toiletries.
2: How do it know?
1: And now they're having a promotion. You can buy one, get one free. So
0: that's cool.
1: Take advantage.
3: And it has the little thing that you can put it on your luggage.
2: You could take that to the beach too, couldn't you?
1: Yeah, totally. Two bags under $80 right now.
3: Awesome.
1: So good. Yes. Okay, Audible, which is so great. So this is a great way to have entertainment without taking up any space in your luggage. So right now they have an incredible promotion running that you can get this for 3 months free if you're an Amazon Prime member. If you're not a Prime member, it's 99 cents a month for three months. Then there's a small fee monthly after that. And they're also giving a $20 credit on top of it. So Audible basically gives you the ability to download and listen to over thousands and thousands of books.
0: Plus other
1: on your
0: shows,
1: tablet,
0: too.
1: On your phone. Yeah, it's
2: And they've got some originals, too.
1: Amazing. Oh, yeah. So if anyone has travel coming up, this is a great way to get rid of bulky books and just really have it all on your phone or tablet.
0: We just had Kate McKinnon on talking about her new show on Audible
1: The
0: fourth
1: hour. Oh, really?
0: And it's hilarious.
2: Thank you, Melissa.
3: Thank you.
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0: We're back now with another Try This Today. And this morning, we are talking about some nostalgic snacks, a trend that puts a modern spin on some classic summer treats. And here to
1: Nostalgic
0: snacks.
1: No, nostalgia.
0: Oh, nostalgia.
1: Nostalgia.
0: Oh, I like that.
1: It was in the script.
0: But by the way, that's why I changed it. Because I was like, does it? So anyway, we brought in, like, this is Chanel Dush. She's People's and Lifestyle Editorial Director, and she's also very patient when she comes. So thank you.
2: You're my favorite.
0: Yes,
3: you always bring us fun things to try.
2: Yes, I'm thrilled to be able to bring you some few tastes of our childhood, here.
1: Okay.
2: So we're going to start out with the Shirley Temple, which was this classic childhood drink. Mm-hmm. My parents would let me order it at a restaurant. I always felt so fancy. This is Spindrift's take on it, and you can taste it's made with real cherry puree, some pomegranate juice.
3: And not overly sweet like the Shirley Temple.
2: Not syrupy like a Shirley Temple.
0: It's a healthy Shirley Temple.
1: That's
2: yes,
1: right.
2: It feels
1: put
2: refreshing
1: a little tequila in that.
0: There you go.
3: That's what I was thinking.
0: And then it's
3: that
0: Shirley Temple.
3: Oh, that's great. Yeah, I love that.
2: I like the way you're thinking.
1: Thank you.
2: This box mac and cheese, another thing that we all loved as kids. This is Goodles version, which really ups the...
3: I love Goodles.
2: Ooh. This is their cacio pepe. So it's a Roma cheese, Parmesan, a little bit of black pepper, but
1: really
2: it's still
1: good.
2: Very indulgent and gooey and melty.
3: Oh, wow.
2: And it has almost 14 grams of protein.
1: Oh, wow.
2: So a little wellness boost that while you're getting
1: it. That's pretty good. Yeah.
3: That's really good, right?
1: I mean, so now, did they know that ranch dressing was going to be a big deal when they came up with these goldfish?
2: Maybe they had the foresight, but who knew the World Cup would, like, bring ranch dressing into our world in such a prominent way? They've taken their regular crackers and brought it to ranch dressing.
1: These are great.
0: That's amazing.
1: How good is this?
2: So good. It's got the oniony, garlic, herby, kind of creamy flavor.
0: Oh, my God. You can eat, like, a whole bag of those.
1: These are dangerous.
3: These are really dangerous.
1: This is like snack crack.
0: I mean, I'm actually surprised it took them this long to come up with that.
2: I know. This one's a good one for the pocketbook later.
3: Mm. Okay. This looks so pretty.
1: Oh, my gosh.
2: It's so cute. Cotton candy's having a resurgence. You know, remember it from amusement parks and fairs. This is Floof's cotton candy cakes.
3: That's a funny name.
2: Yeah, it's really funny. But look at them. It's just layers and layers of cotton candy that you cut and eat.
0: I love how they gave us a fork.
2: Just pick it up. This is correct. This is the correct way to eat it.
1: That's good.
2: Yeah, you get different colors, different flavors, red, white, and blue for 4th of July.
3: It's cotton candy.
2: It's sugar, it's cotton candy.
0: Does that say $45?
3: It is still just cotton candy.
2: It is still cotton candy, but look.
1: Yeah, but they put it in a nice little thing.
0: Yeah.
2: Little sprinkles, little adornment.
0: Oh, I love Magnolia.
2: Banana pudding. So
3: is this ice cream?
2: So this is banana pudding, but you get it in the freezer aisle of the grocery store. So you take it out of the freezer, put it in your fridge, so it thaws a little bit. So you get all the indulgence of a banana pudding.
0: Right. I mean, that's
2: whatever you want it. It has little wafer bits, cookie bits. I don't know if you get the texture crunch in there. It's really, really good.
0: It's like heaven's dessert.
2: I know.
1: Wait a minute. Pop-Tart ice cream sandwiches?
2: Yeah, so we're in the era of s'mores. So this is Pop-Tart s'mores ice cream sandwiches. So stay with me here. This is marshmallow ice cream.
0: Don't look at the back of the box. Don't look at the calories.
2: Yes, we will not talk about that.
1: These do not go in the toaster.
2: Do not go in the toaster. You could eat them for breakfast. I would hear that argument. But it's marshmallow ice cream with some chocolate fudge ripple through. A graham cracker Pop-Tart topped with chocolate and filled with marshmallows.
0: Why are you eating it like that?
3: Because when I eat an ice cream sandwich, I don't like to bite into it like a psycho. You gotta, like, lick the edges.
0: That doesn't make you look like a psycho. That's normal?
1: That doesn't make you look like a candidate for OnlyFans.
3: Inside thoughts. Keep them inside your brain.
1: Oh, I'm sorry.
3: Sorry, Sanal.
2: Oh,
0: God, I'm actually blushing. Sanal, thank you.
1: Of the vapors.
2: Thank you.
1: Third out today will be right back.
0: He might be back.

0: Well, guys, if you enjoyed my conversation with Nick Vile and Natalie Joy, there's much more to listen to. They are on this week's episode of my podcast, The Parent Chat, which is out now. You can find it on YouTube or wherever you listen to your podcasts.
1: And, of course, you got Earth Odyssey this weekend.
0: Earth Odyssey on Saturday. A little early plug.
1: Well, coming
0: Misty
1: up.
0: Misty the Cloud, a book I have.
2: What is happening?
1: Tomorrow on Today, we got Maren Morris rocking the plaza.
2: Terry Crews coming up next on Jenna and Chanel.
0: Bye-bye.
2: Anything else you need to plug?
0: Why not?
3: People that watch the Today Show are people that are in the family. They're in our family. When we go out there and we get to meet people and they say, I love you, you feel like family, I always say, that's how we feel.
4: They're so excited to be there. We get excited.
3: They're the reason we get up in the morning.

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2: it's Today with Jenna
1: and Chanel.
0: We got it. Yeah, we're shining today.
1: With today's guest, actor and TV host, Terry Crews.
0: Everything feels all right with Jenna and Chanel. We're shining today.
3: Good morning.
4: 2 days till the 4th of July.
3: I mean, that's a big holiday, of course, but you know what?
4: What?
3: Today is also a holiday.
4: What is today's holiday?
3: Celebration.
4: Tell me.
3: Apparently, it is National Disco Day. Did you know that was a thing?
4: No.
3: Apparently, it is. I just thought for sure we would drop like
4: a disco ball.
3: A disco ball.
4: Some confetti.
3: Yeah.
4: You know, what's wild is there really is a day for everything.
3: I know.
4: Like, who is the person that decides that today is National Disco Day?
3: I don't know, but it shows up on your iPhone and on calendars and all
4: the things. I don't know that National Disco Day shows up on.
3: If you Google it, it shows up.
4: Yeah.
3: Yeah.
4: What's today?
3: Today's National Disco
4: Day.
3: Okay,
4: I got it.
3: So there you go. When we were little, we used to make our basement, I just thought about this, make our basement a disco.
4: Fun.
3: Yeah, and we would, even though the cool in the gang wasn't disco, but we thought it was. You know what? Because you think of like the disco ball when you're roller skating.
4: Yes.
3: And we would skate around the piles of laundry.
4: You would skate in your basement?
3: We only had one pair, so we would each get a skate.
4: Oh
3: my sister
4: gosh.
3: And I, and we would just take one foot and just, and you know what's funny is we never thought to actually take the laundry and help our mom put them in. They were just like a conduit to our joy.
4: Oh yeah. Yeah. You know, we're like, this is our obstacle
3: this
4: course.
3: This is so much fun.
4: This is our obstacle.
3: Shove them all together.
4: Do you remember Double Dare?
3: Oh.
4: I always wanted to be on Double Dare.
3: Me too.
4: And
3: you know, Mark Summers watches every morning. He watches us every day.
4: Mark Summers,
3: he's a really good
4: friend of ours. We could bring back Double Dare.
3: He would come and do that for us in a heartbeat.
4: So I remember Double Dare came to our town,
3: with
4: to Dallas.
3: With the t-shirts.
4: With the t-shirts.
3: Yeah.
4: Came to our town. And I went with some, and it was family Double Dare, remember?
3: Oh, I wanted it so badly.
4: And I went with somebody else's family to family Double Dare. Not my family. A friend of mine's family was like, we're going to Double Dare. And I'm like, I'm in. Family Double Dare.
3: Did you get to play?
4: I think we tried out. I don't think we played. But also, I'm like, hi, I'm sister. Like, I'm not even family.
3: And I don't even know if I believe it if I see you. I'm like, I don't think you're Susan.
4: Yeah, exactly.
3: Yeah.
4: Okay, here's the thing about disco.
3: Yeah, let's talk about it.
4: One, can you imagine living during that time here
3: I
4: in
3: think,
4: New York City?
3: I mean, I wish. The whole Studio 54 vibe,
4: yes,
3: and the nightlife, I never had it, you know?
4: Two, a lot of people that I know are turning 50, a lot of my friends, and I think disco, because none of us, like, they were babies when disco was a thing or whatever. Disco's a really fun theme for a party.
3: I would love to do that. Do you do the afro? Well, you don't do the afro, but.
4: No.
3: Yeah. But you could.
4: I could do that. Well, actually, I did do very big hair.
3: Oh, I love that. Actually, honestly, Jenna, that's kind of a hot. I like that hair.
4: I did big hair.
3: I love that.
4: And there were like tiny little curls. I have realized now with a short haircut, it's limiting what I can do.
3: The other day we had a segment on. You were like, oh, I can, let me braid my hair. And then you were like, oh, wait.
4: I can't braid
3: like
4: my
3: forgot.
4: Hair anymore.
3: So wait.
4: So, anyway,
3: yeah,
4: it's so fun to get dressed up like that, dance around, but you, as Foxy Cleopatra.
3: Oh, that was fun.
4: For Halloween, is a real inspo. Look
3: that, was fun.
4: Like, you need to borrow that outfit. Exactly.
3: Can I give you a little behind the scenes there?
4: Yeah.
3: My skirt ripped. If you go back and look at that video right before I walked out, that was supposed to be a long, like a pencil skirt.
4: Oh, there was no?
3: No. And luckily, because our team here is amazing, I had these little gold shorts on underneath. And so it kind of looked like it was intentional.
4: Oh, that was supposed to be one? That was
3: no.
4: Not.
3: And now if you look, it's not a seam, it's a rip. Look at the side there. See? It's just straight ripped. But you know what? The show must go on,
4: yes,
3: when you're doing disco.
4: Yes, you just kept doing it. I love
3: you
4: it.
3: Go.
4: All right.
3: Good
4: well,
3: times.
4: That was great. Okay, Jessica Williams was a guest on Jimmy Kimmel Live recently to promote her series Shrinking.
3: Mm-hmm.
4: And during the interview, they discussed if they're good at returning unwanted online purchases. Take a look.
5: Are you good at sending your stuff back?
6: No, the worst.
5: I can't, like, I have a pile of things that I have not sent back that I've been meaning to.
6: Especially, like, if it's on Etsy or something
5: so
6: like
5: it's
6: that.
5: Not going back to
6: no.
5: A woman named Karen in Florida. Like, that's crazy.
3: That's By the way, so funny.
4: Does Jimmy Kimmel really purchase stuff on Etsy?
3: He might be like me. He might be like me. I have three things right now as I watch that clip that I have that need to go back.
4: Three bags.
3: Three bags. I've got an Amazon return for a light that's broken.
4: Okay, you know that you can do that at Whole Foods.
3: I do. I just need to go to Whole Foods. It's just the time. The other day when I went to on vacation, I was like, let me just go run into H&M and get some bathing suits. But I bought like different sizes because I didn't know which ones were going to fit.
4: Yes.
3: So I have the ones that didn't fit. Those need to go back.
4: Yes.
3: And then for 8th grade graduation, I've got suits from all over New York City.
4: Wait, I have bad news for you on the bathing suits.
3: What?
4: I don't think they're returnable.
3: But it still has the sticker inside.
4: I know, but I ordered that sticker too. We think those stickers protect anything?
3: I mean, don't yuck my yum.
4: I know, I hate to tell you that because I actually ordered a bathing suit from Mango, different Mango H&M, but I would say apples, oranges, and I tried to return it, and they were like, no.
3: Even with the peely thing.
4: And there was a sticker right in there. Now, I ordered it. Maybe you went in. Let's do a little search.
3: No.
4: Let's do a little search. That's the problem with ordering stuff
3: it's
4: online.
3: It's like she just popped my balloon.
4: I know. Sorry. I hope
3: because they don't fit. You want them? You can wear them.
4: No. Are they bikinis? You know I don't wear a bikini.
3: I don't wear bikinis either, but actually.
4: You bought one.
3: I did. That's why I went to.
4: Talia just goes, I'll take them.
7: They're actually really cute.
3: Okay.
4: All right.
7: To be continued.
4: Well,
7: shall we talk about snacking? Snacks. Summer is peak snacking season. And listen to this. According to a new survey by Utz and Census Y, potato chips are apparently the favorite salty snack choice, which I believe.
4: I mean, like a potato chip.
7: Chips or nuts? People pick chips.
4: Yeah, but I also like a tortilla chip.
7: Oh, see, I only like tortilla chips.
4: You prefer potato?
7: If I can dip it in.
4: Well, me too.
7: You know what's funny? Did you see what just happened? See how we just crossed over into what we wanted? Well, apparently there are ranks for different states of who likes what, and they rank them state by state. Kansas, apparently, original or sour cream.
4: Which you just reached for.
7: And I just reached for, and Jenna went straight for barbecue. And did you see we just crossed?
4: Mm-hmm.
7: Isn't that funny?
4: Texas likes barbecue, and I went straight for the barbecue.
7: Yeah, and I just like plain.
4: I will say, but I love chips.
7: Me too. You know what I did?
4: I love all chips. I don't discriminate against any of these chips.
7: Know.
4: Would you eat this one?
7: I just because it's there. I would eat it because it's there.
4: Do you like a Cheeto?
7: Love a hot Cheeto. My kids got me into hot Cheetos.
4: Mm. Do you like a Takis?
7: They got me into the hot Cheetos. Trader Joe's has a healthier Takis. Mm-hmm. We tried those. Really quickly, before we moved into our new place, I decided not to do, you know, the canisters with all the snacks because it looks so cool.
4: Yes.
7: I can't do it in the new place. That can't come with me because it's just, I put kettle chips in there.
4: It means
7: and they just gradually go down.
4: It means you actually buy the snack because you have to put something in those cute things.
7: And I'm constantly in the Cheez-Its and the, you know, I like my Fig Newtons and I have in the seaweed snacks.
4: I mean,
7: what? You know what? Stop yucking my yum. Why?
4: Sorry.
7: I went out the other day and two people mentioned Fig Newtons to me.
4: They said they agree with you or they find it to be nasty?
7: No, they don't agree at all.
4: Uh-uh.
7: But it's not. I do the Nature's Bakery one. What's that? What is the difference?
4: Mm.
7: Fine. We don't have time for
4: it. Do you like the normal Fig Newtons?
7: I just like the normal. I don't like the raspberry or apple. Just give me straight fig.
4: You know what? I think it's that I don't love a fig.
7: Why not?
4: If I'm honest. Well, no offense to all the fig farmers out there. But they're too seedy. Like, and the seeds get stuck in my teeth.
7: I find it delightful and decadent.
4: Well, I feel that way about dates.
7: Maybe.
4: All right, well, we've got a great show for you. Host of America's Got Talent and 100 Cooks, Terry Crews, is here.
7: But first, we are solving your social dilemmas right after this.
4: Turn over the chips.

0: Okay, I sent out a girls' night invite to our group chat. After a few friends said they were in, my friend Carol said she couldn't make it. I replied, bummer, but kept planning with the others. Now Carol thinks it's rude that we're going through it without her. Is she being ridiculous? Or actually, she's being ridiculous, right?
1: That's funny.
2: No, I think, yeah.
0: If she's Carol
2: can't make it, she's being ridiculous. Like, if you can't make it, it's your fault.
0: I know.
2: Yeah.
0: And I think sometimes, like, it depends how many people are coming to. Sometimes if it's like three of you and one of you can't make it, then you'll just say, okay, let's find a date we can all do.
2: I get it.
0: But if it's like seven people,
2: then you got to realize
0: there's
2: that
0: no
2: can't.
0: Way.
2: Yeah.
0: You'll make the next one, Carol.
2: Yeah, I agree. Okay, here's the next one. Our friends are throwing a DIY wedding. They sent out a spreadsheet for all the guests to sign up for jobs to help out on the big day. Setting up chairs, arranging place settings.
0: Wait, is this real?
3: Yes.
2: Etc. So the person who said it is like, yes, Jenna, I said that. I get it, see why, I get that it's DIY, but can I bail from putting in a shift?
0: I've never been invited to a DIY wedding. Yeah. So I feel as though I'm not giving great advice in this area. But
2: okay.
0: No.
2: She can't bail?
0: I don't think so.
2: I don't think you can bail either.
0: I think if it is a sort of, you know,
2: a communal,
0: co-op, a communal
2: service
0: situation,
2: yeah,
0: where everybody got to do something, just sign up for the easiest thing.
2: Yeah.
0: That's what we've been doing.
2: And what
0: for
2: would
0: our
2: that be?
0: I mean,
2: exactly.
0: For years.
2: Oh my God. I remember even during high school and middle school, I would always bring the napkins. People would be like, Chanel, come on.
0: I know, the paper plates.
2: Yeah, exactly.
0: I'm like, here are the paper plates. So I don't know what's the easiest. Maybe. What's these?
2: I don't know.
0: I
2: bet you she has place settings with like cute little gold Sharpie, like,
0: yeah,
2: calligraphy.
0: Write the place settings
2: there
0: if you
2: go.
0: Have nice handwriting.
2: Mm-hmm.
0: That's easy. You
2: That's
0: can listen
2: message.
0: To music and chill.
2: There you go. But you got to help.
0: Yeah. All right. Okay. Here's the last one. My friend Becca has a new boyfriend and they are in their honeymoon phase. They were matching outfits to every event. Now they are throwing a party and asking everyone to coordinate their looks. Can we tell them to stop the madness?
2: Here's the thing. I'm going to go out on a limb and say, don't tell them to stop the madness and lean in.
0: You're going to say dress up like
2: Becca? I'm going to say, you know what? Have fun. It's like a disco party. It's like a whatever. If this couple wants you guys to come over.
0: Wait, so
2: and
0: the
2: you,
0: whole party is supposed to be wearing like a Canadian.
2: Have you ever coordinated with your husband? Have you guys ever had matching outfits?
0: No.
2: How long have you known him? Like, known him. Not
0: 25
2: even,
0: years.
2: So in 25 years, you've never matched?
0: No. Did you?
2: In high school?
0: Yeah, okay.
2: But I'm just saying. We went to, oh my God, what was that store?
0: Yeah.
2: Structure?
0: Yeah,
2: Structure. And so the girls would wear the Structure shirts and the guy could wear it too.
0: I know, but that was high school.
2: Okay, but I just feel like you haven't lived until you've tried it.
0: I tried it in high school, I'm sure.
2: I like you and
0: my prom outfit. Barbara went to prom with one of our friends, and she wore a lavender dress, and he wore a lavender suit. Like Dumb and Dumber style. Prom, like, I feel like matching is for...
2: Wait, I have a question.
0: Yes.
2: Can we get... You're nervous. Can we get Melissa Garcia to find something that you and Henry could wear? Come on.
0: What are we, where are we going in a matching outfit?
2: I don't know, but I just think you might, it's just.
0: Melissa Garcia is going to style Henry and I as twins.
2: Just.
0: I think because I am a twin and my mother dressed
2: don't
0: us.
2: Don't try to give me an excuse for the deep one.
0: Did you and Uche ever match in the same costume?
2: No. What then? No.
0: No. So, and then why are you making me do it?
2: Because you're calling, because it's for this party that we're, the said party.
0: But we're not invited to the said party.
2: I just also think you should.
0: But also, don't you think it's kind of strange? Adult people that have like fallen in love with each other and then start matchy? Like they're not brother and sister.
2: No, that
0: this is not flowers in the attic.
2: No, I have pictures of my grandparents. My grandma used to make my grandpa do it sometimes. And I save those pictures. I mean,
0: yeah, but that was in the, like, 50s. That was chic in the 50s.
2: I mean, they had, like, a button-up shirt, and she'd be like, we're going to the blah, blah, blah. And now I think about it, Grandpa was just probably like, okay, Joe.
0: I mean, for costume parties, you kind of coordinate.
2: I feel like you should just try it. You at least have, like, the, this doesn't count, but, like, you know, you have the family pictures,
0: yeah,
2: where everybody has the white button-up shirt and denim and no shoes.
0: Yeah, but, like, we don't even do that.
2: I don't know. We don't do that
0: we're
2: either.
0: You and I don't have the time to coordinate that,
2: yeah,
0: kind of stuff.
2: Yeah, we don't. Okay, I tried.
0: I don't know what to say to you, but just let them live out their matching
2: dreams.
0: So you
2: say no. You say don't.
0: I say don't interfere with their peace, but
2: you don't ask us to come in on it.
0: We don't all need

0: to dress like each other.
1: Fine. I tried to help you.
0: Remember the one time we were such twins that Talia made us change?
1: She made us change.
0: See, I don't understand the difference. All right. If y'all have a social dilemma, tell us about it at JennaandChanel.com.
1: I didn't mean to make that a 60-minute episode. Up next, there may be 100 cooks, but there's only one host, Terry Crews. He'll have Dish on his latest cooking competition right after this.

0: Terry Crews can do it all. He is an actor, an author, an artist, an athlete, and host of America's Got Talent, which is currently in its 21st season.
1: And now he's also hosting the new food competition show, 100 Cooks, where home cooks compete to win big money. Take a look.
2: They'll each take a number.
3: Mamma mia!
2: And wait for the moment when they're called down to compete. Cook number 2! Cook number 57!
4: This is crazy. So awesome.
2: Start cooking!
1: Oh, I love this idea so much.
0: We're obsessed with this idea. But before, we're going to get to the show, but before we do, I was just saying to you off camera, I love seeing you and Rebecca, your beautiful wife. Y'all were here and you shared the news that she has been battling Parkinson's disease for a while. Yeah. How did y'all feel like the reaction was?
2: Well, what happened was this wave of love. All the love from around the world. And, you know, she was really nervous. Mm-hmm. You know, she's been dealing with this for so long, mm-hmm. and she didn't want to become a victim. She was like, no, I don't want people to feel sorry for me. But that was the opposite happened.
0: Yes.
2: In fact, she got nothing but support love. And everybody was talking about, man, I'm so glad you came forward because now I wanted to tell people that I had this, and now I can.
0: Like, she's empowered people.
1: Yeah, everybody has something. Yeah. That is what I've learned. Everybody has something. And so when you talk about something, it can be healing. You guys have been married for a minute. What, 37? You're about to celebrate your 37th wedding anniversary.
2: That's right.
1: What have you learned from her?
2: Well, you know what I've learned? And this is the thing. There's lots of ups and downs and wins and losses. And everybody's going to lose at some time. But accepting defeat is a whole nother thing. Mm. And she has taught me to never accept defeat. Mm. That the mindset, the attitude of being a winner, the attitude of we are going to make it is something she has brought with all the kids, me, because we've been, again, we were ups and downs. We've lost homes. We've lost kids. We've lost all these kind of things. But we came back.
0: Mm. Yeah.
2: And we go, and we look at ourselves and we go, we're still here, babe. Mm. We're still here. We're fighting. She beat cancer. Back
0: that's
2: in 2020.
0: Right.
2: You know
0: that's
2: what
0: right.
2: I mean? So there's a lot of things that, you know, I've just learned and I watch her because this health thing is no joke.
0: Yeah.
2: It gets you down to your core because you're, all I can imagine is like, I can't live without her. And she's like, no, don't you even think like that. Let's go. Mm. Let's go. And I go, and I have to be strong for her.
0: I love that. Yeah. Y'all, that commitment is really beautiful. So what you've had this crazy ride. We talked about all your projects, but one of the things you just did, which I don't know if you've ever done before, is you surprised people at Coachella during Sabrina Carpenter's. What is happening?
1: Yes. How does that go with 1,000 miles? Like, we don't have the volume.
0: I mean, we know we use 1,000 miles. Well,
2: Sabrina Carpenter is the ultimate white chick.
1: That's what I was trying to make the connection.
2: And first of all, you know, you got to know, if you're embarrassing your kids, you're doing it right.
0: Yes.
2: My whole family was there. Rebecca, the kids, my daughters, my son, they were like, oh my God,
0: that
2: Dad, what
0: so
2: are you doing?
0: Funny.
2: And I'm like, I'm doing what I was born to do. You gotta say, I
1: can
2: wanted
1: you imagine
2: to be a
1: your
2: rock
1: dad's
2: star.
1: Rock? Well, I guess you certainly can't imagine your dad doing that.
0: No, he doesn't have those types of pets.
1: Yeah. That's funny.
2: But see, my thing is, I was like, I'm a rock star, and you have these rock star dreams. I'm in front of 150,000 people. I'm not gonna waste this moment.
0: No, you did not waste one second. But
1: can you imagine? Can you believe it's been 20 years since White Chicks?
0: We love that movie so much.
1: Oh my gosh!
0: Please make a three. Please,
1: I mean, Sean and Marlon.
0: I keep saying
1: that a sequel could happen.
2: Well, first of all, Scary Movie, rocking.
0: Yeah.
2: It made $100 million.
0: Good.
2: He said, listen, if you go see Scary Movie, we're going to make White Chicks 2. I'm holding them to it.
1: Oh,
2: come on,
1: my God.
2: Let's go, baby.
0: I'm ready. We got to do it.
2: We have to.
0: I was saying that it's become one of my family's favorite movies. So we need to laugh.
1: Yes.
0: We need humor.
2: Yes.
0: We also need heart. And I feel like this, your new show on 100 Cooks is that. Like, it's bringing people from all over. It's bringing, like, America, grandmas, and all the things.
2: Oh, well, first, you see a lot of chef shows where these chefs are in competitions, and a chef has a different attitude. A chef says, you know, you're going to eat it the way I want you to eat it, you know. But home cooks want to please you.
0: Yes.
2: It ain't about the money. There's a big, giant prize, the biggest in Food Network history.
0: Wow.
2: $250,000. However, not one of those cooks were doing it for the money. They were doing it to watch you eat their food.
1: For years, I used to say I would take any of the ladies and the guys too who would cook after church. and you would go downstairs, and I put those guys up against some of the best chefs,
2: exactly.
1: And they do it for the love of just cooking.
2: It's that guy by the grill with a towel hanging by, and you out there playing and swimming, and he in that grill the whole time, smoke in his face, sweating and all that. But all he wants to do is see everybody eat. Mm. And let me tell you, every member of that whole cook's cast that we had on that show, they're like my family. Mm. And the hardest part was watching them leave because, again, the whole point is to go down to the number one home cook in America.
0: That's so cool.
1: I love it. It's
0: you're wildly disciplined. Mm-hmm. You wake up early. You go to the gym. You intermittent fast.
2: Yes.
0: You go to bed when we do.
1: I know. 8:30. What time do you start eating?
2: I start eating at 2 p.m.
1: 2 p.m.
2: And I'm done by 8:30 usually by the time
1: I go to
2: bed.
1: That's a shorter window than I've heard.
2: It is. But
1: I
2: squeeze it all in. It's the discipline. I love this. And, you know, I go to bed early and my wife is always like, what are we in, like, fourth grade? I'm sorry, but look, I get up early.
1: And you got energy.
2: I mean? Sleep is important.
0: Yes, it is. Mm-hmm. It is. You also said you're kind of in a midlife crisis, and you're taking it out on the track.
2: I am.
1: Race car driving?
2: Listen, most people my age buy a short little red car with two seats, and everybody's like, what are you doing? I decided to get involved in motorsports, like be behind the wheel. I went to a racing school in France. I've been following Cadillac F Formula One all around the world. I just got back from the Monaco Grand Prix.
0: Wow.
2: I'm going to all these places. I just went to the Indianapolis 500.
0: Wow.
2: It was amazing. I love this. It's just, being a part of a team, it's one of the best things. You know what? The thing is, everybody has to commit to something, you know, to give your life purpose and feeling. And I love committing myself to these teams and these guys that are just doing and just trying to win. And it fulfills me. It makes me feel good. It's like I'm back in the NFL. Yeah.
0: I think it's actually so smart because it's like finding these passions whenever.
2: Yes.
0: So you're not like scrolling. You're not sitting around. You're doing something that lights you up.
2: I love it. I've learned how to do that. I mean, it's really about chasing those things, those dreams you've always had. Because even as a little boy, you know, I had two dreams, and most boys have that. The first one is to be a cowboy.
0: Mm-hmm. Yeah.
2: And the second is to be a race car driver. Mm. You know what I mean? And now I'm living it. I'm 58 years old. Like,
0: that is so cool.
1: I love it. And you squeeze the most you can out of your days. I love it.
0: Can't wait till White Chicks 2.
2: Yes.
0: We want a cameo.
1: Oh yeah, let's do it.
2: Oh, my God. Yeah, you got it. Of course.
1: Look at us making it happen.
0: That's my number one cameo of all time.
1: So you're just going to play yourself?
0: So sure. Well, whatever they want me, I'll play a White Chick.
2: Hey, they got a double wear prodigy. You can do White Chicks, too.
1: Exactly. Oh, there you go. There
2: you see
1: go.
2: What I mean?
1: You're always a delight. Thank you.
0: Thank
1: 100
0: you,
1: Cooks airs Sunday nights on Food Network and streams the next day on HBO Max. And America's Got Talent airs Tuesday nights right here on NBC.
0: God, you're all over.
1: You've got like 11 jobs.
2: Hey, and play me in Call of Duty, too. You know what I mean? I'm a playable character in Call of Duty. I'm trying to be everywhere at once.
0: Well,
1: you
0: it's
1: are.
0: Happening. Coming up next, summer and skincare protection with Dr. Shireen Idris right after this.

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1: Yeah, so we called up board-certified dermatologist Dr. Shireen Idris to help share her skincare solutions.
2: Thank you so much for having me.
1: Hi, Doctor.
3: Absolutely.
1: Okay, this is the time of year where people have some issues. We have a couple issues, and you have products that can solve them.
3: Yes.
1: The first is, in the summer, many people struggle with redness.
3: Yes, that's like, summer is like public enemy number one. If you're prone to flushing and redness and breakouts.
1: Just because of heat or why?
3: The heat. So you have these little tiny blood vessels on the surface of your skin, and with heat, those blood vessels will dilate and kind of become more obvious, and so that flushing becomes more pronounced. Mm-hmm. So the goal is really to calm and soothe your skin down as much as humanly possible.
1: Okay.
3: So we have two really exciting products. One is here by Elta MD. It is a sunscreen, which is going to be essential to protect your skin. But cooler than that, it has Centella Asiatica in it that is going to calm your skin, and it's green.
1: Yeah.
3: So it's going to help to reduce the look of visible redness. So it's doing like
1: but
3: a triple.
1: It kind of comes in green.
3: Yeah.
4: But when you put it on redness, it will calm it down.
3: It's like a triple threat.
4: Yeah. And what is this
3: one? And this is a serum by Dr. Idris. It's the Left Unread Reducer Serum that has a 10% azelaic acid in it that is going to help to reduce visible breakouts and visibly calm the skin down.
1: Do you use that at night?
3: You can use it twice a day. It's approved by the National Rosacea Society, and people with rosacea tend to get really flushy and breakout prone in summer. So that's really nice.
4: Let's talk about body odor. People may not want to admit it, but they can get a little funky when they're outside too long.
3: But it has nothing to do with their sweat.
4: No,
3: the sweat actually doesn't smell. When it comes into contact with body odor causing bacteria, that's when the stink.
4: So it's not the sweat, it's the bacteria.
3: It's the bacteria.
4: So is this something to counteract the bacteria?
3: Yes. So, you're so smart. So this is the La Roche-Posay Benzyl Peroxide Cleanser. And so what I recommend to patients is to keep this in the shower and to put it into your, you know, the darker areas of your body. Let it sit for an extra few seconds. So don't like just wash it off and wash your money down the drain and then wash it off.
4: Does this work for teenage boys?
3: Yes, but be careful. Bleach your towels if he doesn't wash it.
4: Oh, Lord, then
3: He needs to wash it off correctly.
4: Okay.
3: And then this is a glycolic acid body spray. Mm. So it's going to help to break down all the buildup of dead skin cells where sweat and everything can get trapped underneath. So you're now smoother. That's not being built up as much, and it's going to be a much easier approach overall.
1: Awesome. All right, sunburn. That's another obvious one.
3: Yeah, this happens to the best of us.
1: Mm-hmm. We try not to, Doctor. We wear sunscreen.
4: I know.
3: I've been burned.
1: Yeah.
3: So we've all been burned.
1: Okay, good. Thank you for not making us ashamed.
3: I will not make you ashamed. No, it happens to everyone. And the thing with a sunburn is you really want to first focus in the first 24 to 48 hours on calming and cooling your skin down.
4: Right. Cooling it down.
3: So this is by Sunbalm. It's an aloe vera gel.
4: I love these.
3: It's very lightweight. It's nice. You can use it with a cool compress. Don't use a thick moisturizer after because that will trap heat. And if you're so burnt and you're swollen, go to your local pharmacy and get a steroid. This is one cortisone 10. It will calm that superficial swell. So it's not staying swollen. It can help it heal faster, especially in the first 24 hours.
4: I think it's good to just have that in the house.
1: Yes.
3: It's good. But
1: smart.
3: The danger is don't use it every day.
1: Oh, no, just use it if you get a bug bite or something, a sunburn. This is good in the fridge, too.
3: Oh, that's a great tip.
1: Yeah.
3: I love that. That's a nice one.
4: Okay, last but not least, you say ingrown hair is a big problem in the summer.
3: I mean, we're shaving, we're waxing, we're sugaring, you name it. And so hair is going to either get stuck under the surface of your skin or grow back into your hair follicle. And so the goal here is to get rid of those dead skin cells and the noise on the surface of the skin. And so we have two options. One is if you are more on the dry side and you want to moisturize, this is a moisturizing body exfoliant by Necessaire that has a triple combination of exfoliating acids that's going to get rid of those dead skin cells. And this one by Peach Slices is a roll-on serum that you can put in hard-to-reach areas, like think your inner thighs or like the little crevices where the hair can really get stuck and become ingrown. So these are two nice options. Or if you're on the oilier side or sweaty side and you don't want to moisturize too much, this is another nice option. So we have two options with the same concept for different skin types.
4: Awesome.
1: These are great.
4: Thank you.
3: Thank you so much.
1: Yeah, we feel more knowledgeable.
4: I know. Happy summer. Okay, up next, two easy desserts that are perfect for the 4th or any supper picnic right after this.
1: Thank you.
4: Yeah.

0: The 4th of July season means summer fruit is at its peak. So today we are going to put those berries and peaches to good use.
1: Yeah, this is our type of food. Cookbook author, New York Times food reporter Melissa Clark is going to show us some of her favorite summer desserts. She always has the best recipes.
0: Always.
1: Scan that QR code.
2: Hi.
1: We were saying, I mean, she's from Kansas. I'm from Texas. We're cobbler girlies.
2: You know your cobbler.
0: Right? Oh my gosh.
2: So then the question is, do you like a cakey cobbler or do you like a pastry cobbler?
1: I like all cobbler.
0: I've grown up with pastry. When I joined this show, we've had cakey ones, and now they've become my favorite.
2: Okay, good, because that's what we're doing today. We're doing a peach cobbler, and it has brown butter and buttermilk.
0: Yum. Oh, you got
2: and
0: me.
2: And this recipe is so easy, you guys are going to love it.
1: Okay, cool.
2: So we're going to start out, we're going to cook the peaches, and you don't have to cook them all the way through. We're just going to get them a little bit, like, saucy, you know? Jenna, can you just
1: stir while I'm eating instead, right?
2: I love making her work. Okay, and then, so this is just a little bit of light brown sugar and lemon juice.
0: Oh.
2: And all we want to do is we just want to get them a little bit soft. And also, if you want to make this and you don't have fresh peaches, frozen peaches.
1: Totally fine.
2: You can use, and you can leave the skin on, too.
1: Okay.
2: So, and you just let those cook.
1: Okay,
2: right? And then, so they're doing their thing. And then over here, we're going to make brown butter because brown butter adds so much flavor to this. So this is just regular butter. Now, what you would do normally is you'd cook them in this same skillet. So you have your peaches in the skillet.
0: Oh, and then you put the butter in it?
2: Take them out, right? And then you put the butter in the same skillet. So you're at home, you're not using two skillets.
1: Yeah, you don't want to have to clean that.
2: No
1: but
2: way.
1: You want to show us what how to make brown butter.
2: I just want to show you how to make the brown butter because the brown butter, it just adds that rich flavor, you know, and it goes
1: like
2: with the brown
1: almost.
2: Sugar.
0: It does.
2: Exactly. And another thing, if you don't want to brown the butter, you can do it with melted butter is more traditional, but brown butter just gives you that.
0: I just tried what you made and we need to do what you're
1: we're
0: doing.
1: Yeah, we're in.
2: Okay, good. Okay, so we're going to let that brown. Mm-hmm. I'm going to turn this heat up just a little
0: bit. So how do you not burn it? Like, that's the thing.
2: So you have to pay attention, right? So here's the secret. Okay, you hear that bubbling?
1: Yeah.
2: So once that bubbling goes quiet, then you're like, okay, I go into the pan because that's the secret. That's when you know all the moisture has cooked off. And then the milk solids have caramelized and gone brown, and that is brown butter.
0: You're also a scientist.
2: I know. Well, you know what? Cooking, baking is a little bit of science, right? Yeah, it's chemistry.
0: Yeah.
2: Okay, so we're going to pretend that's brown. We're going to move on over here.
0: Okay.
2: So we'll let that do its thing.
0: Okay.
1: You can tell us when.
2: Yeah, okay. I'm going to just bring this down a little bit so it doesn't burn.
0: I'm going to eat while you talk.
2: Okay, right.
1: Me too, why not?
2: So, yeah, I was going to put you to work, but you're smart. Start eating instead. Okay, so I'm going to make the batter for this. So this is simple cakey batter, flour, salt. Come on, salt. Baking powder.
0: Okay.
2: And just stir that together. And, of course, your sugar. And then I'm just going to pour in.
0: Don't you love how your sous chefs are eating?
2: I know. I'm like, hey, I'm doing this by myself. This recipe is so easy.
0: That's how you know it's good.
2: I don't need your help. This is easy.
1: Yeah. Yes.
2: I'm going to add
0: my
2: buttermilk
0: really
2: for the tang. And then you can season this with whatever you want. Lemon zest, almond
0: zest. I want exactly what you did here. What did you do?
1: Vanilla.
2: Vanilla, because it's classic. But I love almond, too. Almond and peaches is so good.
1: Yeah. Great.
2: Okay, wait. Let's just, you see that? You see how it's turning
1: brown? Butter.
2: That is brown butter. I'm turning it off right now.
1: And you can smell it. It smells great.
2: Isn't that great?
0: Okay. Yeah.
2: Okay, so now what we're going to do, so the brown butter's in the skillet.
0: Okay.
2: We're not going to stir it in. We're just going to leave it in the skillet like that.
0: Okay.
2: Stir this together. See how easy this batter is?
1: Yes. Yeah. So that's the batter
2: simple.
1: For the top of your cobbler.
0: And you're keeping the same pot?
2: It's the same skillet.
0: Same skillet.
2: We're using three here. At home, you're using one skillet.
0: Okay.
2: We're pouring this in.
0: Oh, man.
1: Look at that.
2: Okay, and now I am sorry, Jenna, you're standing next to me.
1: I'm happy.
2: You're in the hot spot. So what you're going
1: to
2: do is just scatter the peaches right on top. Don't stir it. Just leave it like that.
1: Okay.
2: And then, just put it right in like that.
1: And what about the juices? You want it in there too or no?
2: Yeah, you want some of the, maybe not all of them.
1: Yeah, it's a lot of juice.
2: It's a lot of juice. But yeah, just like perfect. And then you don't even have to stir them. Just get them all in the pan. They're going to sink.
1: Yes.
2: And before we bake this, we bake it at 350 for about an hour.
1: Okay.
2: 50 minutes
1: and you
2: to
1: put
2: an hour.
1: You put the skillet just right in.
2: You put the skillet right in. And
1: how
2: you sprinkle it with a little sugar.
0: If you have this at your next event, this is going to go like that.
2: It's going to go like that, right? And so then you bake it. It comes out like that. The peaches sink. You get a nice sugary crust on top.
0: Mm.
2: It is so easy. But wait, I have to show you one more dessert.
1: Mm-hmm.
0: Okay.
2: This is a berry buckle.
1: That's great.
0: Oh.
2: So berry buckle, it's very similar. It's cakey. It has a lot of fruit in it. It's like a cobbler, except that it has a little bit of higher proportion of the batter in it. So a little more like a cake. This one's a little more like
0: cobbler-y.
1: Oh, my gosh, Melissa. Delicious.
2: Such nice desserts for the summer.
0: Oh, my gosh.
1: I know. Good for your 4th of July barbecue.
2: Thank you so much. Thank you guys for having me.
1: And you can get these recipes at today.com/food.
0: All right, up next, it's our Boardwalk Bonanza. We are heading to the seashore for games, surprises, and fun right after this.

0: All right, are y'all ready for some summer fun? It is time for a game we like to call Boardwalk Bonanza. Here to play is Rosanna from Rehoboth Beach, Delaware. She is visiting with all of her girlies. There they are. Okay, here is how the game works. Are you ready?
1: Ready.
0: Okay, we have three popular boardwalk games for you. The first one, you have to knock down all of the canisters. Then you move over here to the balloon pop. You need to pop three balloons. And lastly, you have to make three baskets.
1: Okay.
0: Okay.
2: And then when you do that, because I believe in you, you have 45 seconds to complete the course. If you get through one game, you win a small prize. If you get through two games, you get a medium prize here. And a large prize, you can win anything from a swag bag to tickets to a fabulous trip.
0: Woo! Okay. Are you ready?
1: Oh, I'm excited. Okay.
0: Okay. Get some balls. Okay. Get at the line. Okay. Let's put 45 seconds on our clock. On your mark, get set, go.
2: Wow, shook the whole thing.
0: Okay.
2: One more.
0: Okay.
2: Oh my God.
0: Move on.
2: To the other side, and that's it.
0: Move on. Yeah. Move on. That's good.
2: That's enough.
0: You can go.
1: Okay.
0: One. Two.
1: Three.
0: Oh no. You got it. Three.
1: Yes.
0: Okay.
2: This one you can slow down.
1: Okay. Oh my gosh. Okay.
3: There you go.
2: Let's open up the envelope.
0: You got it.
2: Are we ready?
1: Vacation.
2: You're going on a vacation.
0: Yes.
2: Announcer, tell us more.
4: What? It's an all-inclusive trip to Jamaica. Thanks to Apple Vacations, enjoy a 5-day, 4-night trip for two to the Hotel Riu Aquarel. This resort boasts beachfront relaxation, delicious dining, multiple pools, even a water park.
0: Wow.
4: Round trip airfare included. Happy traveling.
0: Yeah. Woo!
2: Ladies, wait a minute. Ladies, come on over here. What do you think, ladies?
0: Come join.
1: I mean.
2: Come on over. I've watched these ladies. What time did you guys get here this morning?
0: Early.
1: 6:45.
2: Was it worth it to wake up this
0: Absolutely.
2: Early?
0: Seahorse home.
1: Oh my gosh. I'm
0: Don't
1: so
0: worry.
1: I'm so
0: I love it.
2: Congratulations. All right. We will be right back after this.
0: Good job.
2: Seahorse.
0: You did it.
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0: Tomorrow, y'all, the Dallas Cowboy cheerleaders will be here.
1: Have a great day, everybody.
0: Bye.
1: Bye.
2: The word that comes to mind is alive.
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4: When you walk in here and you see 40 people at 4 a.m. at about a 10, you can't help but feed off that. And you're like, whoa, it's a Studio 1A.
2: People who literally are up all night to bring this show to you. 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They're people that are in the family. 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
4: 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We feed off that energy.
2: They're the reason we get up in the morning. It's the excitement of being part of something that's bigger than you. Good morning. Welcome to Today. 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

0: 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More than half the country on alert for record-breaking temperatures.
1: Why is it so hot? Like, literally, why is it so hot?
0: As millions of Americans hit the roads and skies out of the busy travel weekend, everything you need to know. Then, remembering Victor Willis, the legendary lead singer of the Village People.
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0: The voice behind so many 70s disco hits.
2: Macho man, yeah.
0: We're looking back on his life and career.

0: and tricks that you need to know before you buy. All that, plus Harry goes wild over the World Cup. The Jonas Brothers get campy.
1: The next three!
0: And back to the beach.
2: Best job in the world.
0: As the new Baywatch crew suits up today, Thursday, July 2nd, 2026.
3: Remembering Victor Willis, the lead singer of the iconic disco group The Village People. He died Tuesday. He was just 74. He co-wrote many of the group's biggest hits, including YMCA and Macho Man. NBC's Joe Fryer is here with a look back. Joe, good morning.
4: Good morning. Both The Village People and his wife released statements announcing that Victor Willis died of a short but aggressive illness. They did not provide further details. Though he spent a good chunk of his life away from the group that made him famous, Willis's voice and words have resonated loudly for nearly half a century.
5: He was best known as The Village People's cop and sometimes a naval officer. But Victor Willis's actual job was lead singer and co-writer, helping to create campy disco hits in the 70s, like Macho Man, Go West, and of course, YMCA.
6: It's fun to stay at the
5: song, a requirement for any wedding DJ, a tune even the most off-key crooners can bravely navigate at karaoke. This morning, fans are paying tribute.
7: Victor Willis, lead singer of The Village People, has passed, which is crazy. The Village People are just legendary.
5: Despite the group's success, Willis didn't always click with the rest of The Village.
8: I had my own separate dressing room, I had my own separate valet. I didn't have to go to the sound checks. The only time they saw me was when they saw my back when I hit the stage to do the opening show.
5: By 1980, Willis left the group, hoping to launch a solo career, returning decades later in 2017. He was the only remaining original member when President Trump started playing YMCA at rallies. At first, Willis asked him to stop. The controversy parodied on SNL with Kenan Thompson playing Willis.
9: Stop it. Yeah, I'm talking to you.
10: Everybody!
5: But Willis grew to embrace hearing the song at Trump rallies, hoping it would bridge political divides, telling TMZ...
11: He likes the song. It's not like he's politicizing it. He just likes the song.
5: A joyous anthem propelled by those four letters, spelled with our arms, and still going strong.
4: YMCA was inducted into the National Recording Registry at the Library of Congress in 2020. At the time, Willis said he had no idea when they wrote the song that it would become a fixture at almost every wedding, birthday party, bar mitzvah, and sporting event. Back to you.
3: Oh, and it holds up, too.
0: Yeah, it does.
3: All right, Joe, thank you.
0: All right, we've got the news covered. Mr. Daly, what are we working on in Pop Star?
12: Well, guys, coming up, the Jonas Brothers make a big announcement about their next project, and it's a throwback that has fans very, very excited. We'll have all those details and a lot more coming up in Pop Star.
3: All right, but coming up next, buying secondhand, all the rage, and that includes tech. So Brian Chung will be along to tell us how to make sure those refurbished products, well, they actually work.

0: this bad boy. 12 megabytes of RAM, 500 megabyte hard drive, built-in spreadsheet capabilities, and a modem that transmits at over 28,000 BPS.
1: Wow. What are you going to use it for?
0: Games and stuff.
2: Right, we're back, 8:13. Iconic scene from Friends. Chandler showing off his brand new laptop in 95. Well, 30 years later, the tech is a little more advanced, and we don't think you should buy one from 1995.
3: No. It's a lot more
2: but
3: expensive,
2: too.
3: Yeah. Yes. So this morning on Today's Consumer, we're going to show you how you can actually save some money, in some cases some big money, buying refurbished items. But before you do, NBC News business correspondent Brian Chung has got some important do's and don'ts. This is a great idea.
4: Morning.
3: So first of all, where should people go if they're looking to buy something that's refurbished?
4: Well, first off, don't go anywhere where you'll see something that has 500 megabytes of storage, right? Then you have to blow the dust off of that. Or modem, for that matter. Look, start off with some of these manufacturer websites because you're going to have the peace of mind of knowing that the company that made it gives it an A-OK to buy used and refurbished. So Apple, Microsoft, Dyson, even for vacuums, all have direct websites where they can sell these reused items. Apple, 15% off the normal new price. Microsoft, 30% off. And again, that's not going to be the cheapest that you'll get. But again, you're paying a little bit more and getting a perhaps less discount for the peace of mind and knowing that it's really A-OK. Resellers, by the way, Amazon Renewed, Backmarket, eBay, and Vinted are other options where you might find more steep discounts and, again, other types of selection as
2: well. So how do you know you're getting a good quality product and not a lemon?
4: Yeah, well, look, I mean, when it comes to buying something used, look at the photos. If you have the ability to see it in person, check for cosmetic damages, any scuffs, any scratches, but also the warranty. This is not the most exciting thing when you're shopping for something, but if you're buying something reused, well, you want to know if there's a 2-3 year warranty, and in some cases, you need to have the card, you need to have the documentation along with that item as well, something you need to ask about if you are buying from a resale website. Software longevity is going to be a big thing as well. People might not be aware, if you buy a used phone, well, the software updates might only cover it for, let's say, 7 years. So if you buy a phone that's 2 or 3 years old, well, then guess what? You're only going to get the software support for another 4 or 5. Lastly, the battery, especially if you're buying a phone. On an iPhone, people don't know this, you can check in your settings. You go to battery, you go to battery capacity. It will tell you 60, 70%. That tells you how big the battery is now compared to when you bought it, because we all know,
3: I didn't know that.
4: The battery life gets worse over time.
2: Really?
4: Exactly. So you can check that and make sure that if you're buying a reused iPhone, well, hey, the battery is only going to be 60 or 70% of what it was when you bought it. That's a key tip.
3: So, I mean, what else should we be testing if we buy one of these refurbished items to make sure that it's actually working properly?
4: Yeah, well, when it comes to phones, laptops, anything with a screen, the touch screen is going to be a fragile part of that device. So you want to check the corners, make sure that it's responsive to everything, but also buttons and charging ports. Let's say, for example, a vacuum. Well, if you can't charge it, well, that's going to be a huge issue. So make sure there's nothing stuck in there. Make sure it's not all banged up. The audio and microphone is a big thing as well. It's not something you immediately think about when you buy a phone. Make a phone call. Try to record yourself in the voice recording app. Make sure that audio works, because what's a phone if you can't actually, if no one can hear you? And then lastly, the camera. Take a few photos. Make sure it's not blurry. Make sure there's no pixels that are not showing up in those photos. And again, one thing with these resale websites, they will offer a return window. At Amazon, for example, you have a 90-day return window. Oh. If you see any issues with the things I just mentioned, you can just send it back.
2: What about, how do you avoid scammers? And also, what about privacy? I'd always be worried that someone had put something on the device to spy or
4: of course.
2: Something.
4: And that's something where when you get the device, you can wipe it. And I always suggest wiping it again. It should come already reset, but I say do it one more time. Document all the communication if you're also buying from Facebook Marketplace. That's the thing that I'm sure a lot of people are like, well, Brian, I'm not buying from those websites. I'm just hitting someone up on Facebook Marketplace. Ask questions. It doesn't matter where you're getting it from. If you're unsure about the capacity of the battery, you're unsure about the software, support, ask those questions. Pay with a credit card when you can so you have that support. And then also, if you do it on Facebook Marketplace, just meet in a public setting. Make sure that you're safe. And by the way, I should point out, things like AirPods, things like watches, those are not things you generally want to buy used.
3: No.
4: They're a little dirty. They're a little disgusting.
3: AirPod,
4: exactly. Right. Yeah. Not advised.

0: probably need some help right about now. So whether you're staying inside to beat the heat or heading outdoors, we've got some toys to keep those kiddos entertained. Stephanie Oppenheim, she's co-founder of the Toy Portfolio. We always love it when you're here. You've been doing this for 25 years, 30 years?
1: 30.
0: And your mom did it here on the show before
1: right,
0: you.
1: That's right, with Brian and Jane. That's so right. She's home watching. She's 92.
0: Good night. Yeah. Tell her we say hello.
1: I will.
0: So let's start with this. I mean, this is clearly for the outdoors.
1: So your kids are older now, but if you have older toddlers and preschoolers in the mix, this is the best investment for keeping them engaged.
0: We used to have
1: this
0: one of
1: these. From Simplay 3. What we loved about it is that it's oversized. And it has these little indents so your toddler can just really kind of step into it and play. And it comes with everything that you're seeing. It has a really fun funnel. It has bridges. It has boats. It has roadway to it. And it's perfect for when you have more than one or two kids over. They can all play with it. It is U.S. made, which we love.
0: We love
1: and
0: that.
1: It's a great.
0: And it looks like it's reasonably priced, too. What is that like?
1: Yeah, it's an investment, but it's a great piece. And I was just talking to someone in the crowd. If you have grandchildren, it's perfect.
0: Everyone loves bubbles, Stephanie. Not just,
1: even before they can blow their own bubbles, these are fun for little kids to run around with.
0: Oh,
1: but I have to tell
0: awesome.
1: You, if you were having a tween party, even an adult party, these are great. They're under $25, and they light up. Anything that lights up and glows in the dark has me right there.
0: That's awesome. That's
1: not
0: just
1: fun?
0: For kids.
1: So you can put water in the base to secure them or just stick them in the ground.
0: Do you have to buy like special solution or?
1: It comes with solution. Okay. You can use any solution, but it's also USB charged. You're not constantly buying batteries, which I also love for the summer.
0: Oh, that's awesome. Okay. All right.
1: Now, I also like having some props for pretend play. These are from Hop K, and it is their oven maker. Do you want to, we can turn them off. If
0: Bubbles got me. No, I don't want to turn them off.
1: And what's great about this is that you can have your... You can have your preschoolers open up their own pizza shop and take orders. They love the fact that it comes with a big board here and pizza, and they can take the orders, and there's all the things to do with it. There's a pizza cover, and it also lights up on the inside. I don't know if you can see it, but it also makes a sizzling sound. Perfect for family get-togethers and for giving preschoolers something to do when everyone's together.
0: My 9-year-old daughter loves crafting. We
1: yes,
0: find it's the easiest way to keep her off the screen.
1: Absolutely, and Super Smalls is a wonderful resource for it. I love this preppy purse. It comes with over 100 gems that you put on with a puffy paint. And what I love about it is that there's no right or wrong way to do it. They can put it on, and then they have a really cute purse to use for the summer holidays.
0: And it comes with an inspiration booklet, too.
1: Yeah, it gives them different ideas for how to do it, but it's really a fun kit to do and then something that they can wear and be proud of.
0: And most importantly, it's also something that will take them some time. That will occupy them.
1: There you go, for rainy
0: day. This might be my favorite toy so far.
1: So this is from Zipstring. It's their new Arachna, and it is...
0: You, too, can be Spider-Man.
1: Everyone here loves it. I love the fact that it takes a little time. You can go on their site, and they have... over 100 different tricks you can do, including lassoing the cameraman.
0: Look at that, Noah.
1: But you can...
0: By the way, again, not a toy just for kids, clearly.
1: No, this is the one that everyone will want to take a turn to. It comes with a glow-in-the-dark string, and it lights up, so you can play with it at night. And I think I could lasso... can I do it? Almost. Can you do it?
0: Oh.
1: Yeah, you got it. So it's really fun. And this is really for tweens and teens.
0: Or 47-year-olds.
1: There you go. Very good. And then the next one is the original cone toss game by Vango.
0: Now, come here again. What's your name?
2: Madison.
0: Turn around so people can see you. What's your name again?
2: Madison.
0: Madison. Where's your twin sister?
1: Oh, my gosh. I just took this one off.
0: Oh, she's in the back. Now, what's your name?
1: Okay, don't do that.
0: Mia. Okay. Mia and Madison.
1: They're
0: you,
1: over
0: girls,
1: here.
0: For coming out.
1: So the way this works is it collapses, which is what I like but didn't want to do right now on air. But you set them up 10 feet apart. And this is a game that you can take to the beach, play in the backyard. And you guys know what to do. You're going to shoot them across... And you can play in teams here. Craig, do you want to try it?
0: Sure.
1: So you're trying to get the points, trying to get to 11 points by getting your cones in.
0: Oh,
1: you get 3 points
0: okay.
1: here. First team to 11 wins. And the other thing is that you can steal points by putting your cone in the other person's bucket.
0: Okay. That's just good, clean fun there.
1: Very
0: cool. I like that. That's a
1: really
0: new one.
1: Cool. Also, like, I look for games that can be played by when the whole family's together, grandma and grandpa, all the cousins.
0: Girls,
1: can play
0: it. Girls, can we get you to try this one, too?
2: Oh, okay.
1: So this is new from Razer. It's their shuffle cart, And it is just so much fun. You're making it work by putting your feet on the bars and your hands. You can drift around on it.
0: Oh, that's cool. What do you think? Do we like?
2: Yeah.
1: It's adjustable, so it'll grow with your kids. They do come with flags because it is very low to the ground, and with any ride on, you want to make sure that they're in a car free zone, and also have a helmet on.
0: Have the helmet.
1: Well,
0: these are great, Stephanie. Thank you.

0: Please hand it to me now. This morning on Today Food, we're gearing up for America's big 250th birthday, and there is no better way to celebrate than with a classic American pie. And we are joined by three master bakers from all across the country. We're going to start right here, all the way from Round Top, Texas. We have the author of Keep Your Fork. There's pie. Tara Royer Steele is here. Tara, great to see you. Happy 4th, and thanks for being here.
1: Absolutely.
0: All right, from your neck of the woods, as Mr. Roker would say, what kind of pie are you going to do for us today?
1: Pecan. Ooh. Not pecan. Pecan.
0: Pecan.
1: I know how y'all like to say it up here. Okay, so...
2: Or pecan.
1: Or pecan. Whatever you want to call it, I don't really care.
0: Well, let's go down the line. Craig, what do you say? Pecan?
2: I say pecan.
0: Savannah?
3: Pecan.
0: Pecan? Al?
4: Pecan.
0: Pecan. Okay.
1: Al wins.
0: Al wins. Okay. Pecan.
1: He gets a pie.
0: Pecan pie.
1: Okay, so we're going to start with eggs. We have 4 eggs. We're going to just whisk them.
0: Yep.
1: Or you don't have to. It's really okay. I am not the master baker. I figured this out as I go.
0: All right.
1: And then we're going to add in.
0: I'll take that.
1: Yeah, you do it.
0: Yep. Want me to do it? I'll help you.
1: Sure, do it.
0: Okay.
1: Add some butter.
0: What's that?
1: That's sugar.
0: Sugar.
1: Add some sugar. And
0: add some butter. This seems like all the basic pie stuff. Vanilla extract.
1: Vanilla extract. Salt.
0: So yeah, a little salt.
1: We need salt.
0: Okay.
1: And that is light Karo. So you could use dark Karo, but we like...
0: Do we add that yet? Do we need to add that?
1: We do need to add that.
0: Okay. You can throw that in there. This seems pretty... Oh, God, it's heavy and thick.
1: Uh-huh.
0: Yep. All right. Just like me. Here we go. All right. So, okay.
1: That's
0: my nickname in high school.
1: Okay.
0: And then the pie crust.
1: Now we're going to pour that into the crust, and then we can top it with our pecans.
0: Oh, my God. That was easy.
1: Yeah.
2: That's really good pecan pie.
1: Oh, nope, good, thanks. We'll call it the pecan now, just
0: it's
1: because
0: really, and you have to, like,
1: we need, no, we don't have to be fancy. You go be fancy.
0: No, I'm not going to be
1: fancy. I throw it in there.
0: Okay,
1: yeah.
0: Good.
1: No, we don't have time
0: that's
1: for fancy.
0: That's the Texas way, right?
1: Right, we just get it done.
0: Okay, perfect.
1: There you go, it's done.
0: Oh, my God, that's amazing. You bake it for, like, roughly how long?
1: Oh, 425-ish.
2: The crust is terrific.
0: Oh, my God, all right.
1: Well, thank you very much.
0: Let's move on now, representing the East Coast. We've got Cassina Bullock Prado, owner and baking instructor of Sugar Glider Kitchen Baking School. That's in Vermont. Cassina, great to see you.
5: Great to see you.
0: I see the lattice work here. What are we doing?
5: We're going to make wild Maine blueberry pie.
0: Love that.
5: So I always do my lattice off-pieced. I don't do it on the pie, so it stays perfect.
0: Nice.
5: So we're going to put the last piece on. I've got that. I'm going to do a little weaving. Put that back on.
0: This looks like I couldn't do it, but
5: You totally can. And the thing is, there's extra dough, so once you trim it, you can Kardashian it. You can
0: what
5: do
0: is
5: a
0: that?
5: Little. You can do a little surgery to make it look
0: I thought that's what that meant
2: right there.
5: Yes. And then we're gonna do what I love to use is frozen blueberries, because then all the thickening agents stick to it, so every little berry gets coated. So that sugar, this is a little salt, always important, zest, cardamom, and then some instant clear dough, or you can use tapioca powder as well.
0: Okay.
5: And then you stir that all together, shake, shake, shake.
0: Why the instant clear gel? What does that
5: Because do? It makes for jewel-like colors. Instead of making things cloudy, it's a great thickener, but it also keeps the color.
0: Oh, cool.
5: And also, if you kind of overestimate how much to use, instead of getting like gummy, it tastes custardy. It doesn't mess up the texture of it.
0: And then the size of those blueberries, I noticed, are small.
5: They're
0: is that
5: tiny
0: on purpose?
5: Times. Yes. Wild Maine blueberries are tiny and packed full of more nutrients.
0: And you like the smaller ones?
5: Yeah, the smaller ones. And each one gets coated. So it's like a really good...
0: Do they stay in round form or does it become...
5: They do. They keep their shape. And then...
0: Lattice on top.
5: You take lattice and then you just put it on like that.
0: Oh,
5: and then
3: I feel like mine would get all swooshed up if I did that.
5: No. You keep it nice and cool.
3: Yes.
5: And then you put it on a big spatula.
3: Okay.
0: Yep.
5: And then you just, it's like a magic trick.
0: Use that pizza tray Mike has. That'll work for that. Next
5: pizza tray will probably work.
0: Yeah. Maya Camille Broussard, author of Justice of the Pies, as well as owner and chef of the bakery of the same name in Chicago, Illinois. Great to see you, Maya. What do you got for us? Ooh, a little chocolate.
6: Okay. Yes, chocolate. And anytime you see something chocolate, you say, ooh, chocolatey. So we're going to start off with honey. And egg yolk, flour, and cocoa powder in our saucepan. And we're going to let it thicken slightly, and then we're going to add some dark chocolate.
0: Okay.
6: And once that melts, we're going to take it off of the heat.
0: Mm-hmm.
6: And we're going to take it off of the heat.
0: Okay.
6: All right. And then we're going to put in our butter.
0: Yeah.
6: And then you're going to whisk the butter in while it's off the heat.

0: in. Fold this in.
1: Oh, you got to fold it.
0: Maya, show it. And then you want to gently fold this so that the air pockets are remaining intact. Once it's folded and you no longer see any streaks of the rip topping, then you're going to pour it into, we're going to pretend like it's already done.
1: And the folding's like a gentle process, so you don't just ruin the whole thing,
0: you don't want to knock out the air that's in the rip topping.
1: Okay.
0: And then once you fold it completely, you're going to put it in the pre-baked pie shell, let it chill 4 to 6 hours, and then you're going to top it with the remaining whipped topping with some shaved chocolate. And I also have a key lime pie here, which is great for a rosé. Yes, we have a glass of rosé.
2: I think that's our first wine and pie pairing.
1: Oh, I love the wine and pie pairing.
0: Rosé, yes.
3: Texas, East Coast, Chicago. We got you covered for the weekend.
4: Ladies.
3: Thank you, ladies, so much. Happy 4th, everybody. 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Next, the festivities continue with a live performance from the United States Air Force Band. We'll get to that. But first, this is Today on NBC.
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6: We've got a special concert this morning. We're back with the United States Air Force Band, treating us to live music all morning long, getting us in the spirit of the holiday weekend.
7: And joining us now is Colonel Rebecca Corbin. She's the Deputy Commander of the 11th Wing at Joint Base Anacostia Bowling in Washington, D.C. Colonel, good morning. Thank you so much for being here. And thank you for your service as well.
8: Absolutely. We're glad to be here and to bring out the band.
7: America turning 250 this year. Sir. What does that milestone mean to you and the rest of the men and women here?
8: Well, it's not just any 4th of July. It's bigger. It's better. There's so many events going on. These guys are in very high demand. But it's that excellence we bring to ceremonies and patriotic feelings all across the nation. We're certainly proud to be a part of that.
6: Yeah. What does this music mean to you and the musicians who play it?
8: Well, to us, it holds a special meaning. It really evokes that feeling of patriotism and hopefully inspires others around the country to really remember what our country's all about, that foundation of the things that we take for granted. And so hopefully it inspires folks, maybe it inspires people to join the service time of year.
2: You play these songs a lot, but to be playing them now for the 250th birthday must really be special.
8: It is. I think it takes on even a bigger opportunity and a more impactful meaning, because now everyone recognizes the tune, but now that we take time to think about how this country has gone through all of its growing pains for 250 years, I mean, that's pretty impressive.
6: Yeah. Well, Colonel, we can't wait to hear the band play. They're going to perform God Bless America. Without further ado, the United States Air Force Band. Thank you.
8: Yes.

0: This morning on the third hour of Today, moving the goalposts.
1: Goal! Goal!
0: The U.S. men's soccer team delivering a stunning World Cup knockout victory in front of the home crowd. Hey, and what was the deal on that red card? What to watch out for as the team moves on to the round of 16. Then later, love story. Travis Kelce, Taylor Swift, set to kick off their wedding celebrations tonight. The clues fans believe may point.

to an iconic New York City venue. Then later, striking a chord. We go behind the brand at one of America's most legendary guitar makers, how they've built a legacy that's lasted for generations. And Dylan's candid conversation with Nick Vile and Natalie Joy, the podcast hosts and social media stars, opening up about parenting in the modern era. 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

0: Lovely.
1: Good morning.
0: Welcome to this third hour of today. And yes, what a wonderful way to kick off our show this morning. A big thank you to the United States Air Force Band. They've been with us all morning. That, of course, their rendition of Grand Old Flag. They really have been helping us get into this patriotic spirit. America's big 250th birthday, just 2 days away.
2: I'm telling you.
0: Just 2 days away.
2: Very exciting.
0: And thank you as well. Thank you for joining us on this Thursday morning or Friday Eve. I'm Craig. Here's Dylan. There is Al.
2: That's right. And we want to start with a big mystery surrounding Taylor Swift and Travis Kelce's wedding. I would have gotten away with it, you darn kids. The A-list couple is expected to tie the knot across 2 days of celebrations at Madison Square Garden starting tonight.
3: That's right. The fans are trying to decode all the details surrounding the ceremony. So, of course, we put our Emily Ikeda on the case. Emily, are you decoding details yourself?
4: Yeah, absolutely, guys. Good morning to you. We have a front row seat to all of the preparations. Police just putting out a whole new row of barricades behind me. And I never thought I'd say this, but the loading dock is the place to be because you get to see what's going in and out of the arena ahead of America's so-called royal wedding. It's expected to kick off tonight with a dinner rehearsal, according to a source familiar with the matter, before some 1,100 people are expected to descend on the garden, which they are building a castle for. This morning, the stage is being set for this love story's highly anticipated wedding festivities, which NBC News has learned will take place over 2 days in the heart of New York City. A source at Madison Square Garden says the arena will welcome a smaller group of 100 people tonight, followed by a larger celebration for Taylor Swift and Travis Kelce with 1,100 attendees Friday, running from approximately 5:30 p.m. until 2 a.m., according to a person familiar with an internal police memo. It's just one of a flurry of festivities in the city the NYPD is watching this holiday week.
5: I would be remiss not to mention an event that we are tracking at Madison Square Garden on Friday night. The NYPD will, of course, have a detail in place.
4: Outside of MSG, crews spotted in Taylor Swift carpenter shirts, rolling in case after case of equipment. One huge box read, branches, while others loaded in large white structures.
6: You can build the dream venue within Madison Square Garden.
4: Sending Swifties buzzing with speculation and excitement.
7: Does it feel like that's all anyone can talk about right now?
8: I do. I definitely do, yes.
9: There's a lot of buzz happening, and it's exciting.
10: What perfect time to walk around and see if I could see anything.
4: Fans pointing out Swift's long-standing history with New York City and the arena. A sign at MSG quotes Swift saying, "Playing at Madison Square Garden is one of the most thrilling things that you can do in your life." She's even named the venue in one of her songs.
11: They say you bought a bunch of land somewhere, chose the Rose Garden over Madison Square.
4: In the meantime, Kelce, spotted by TMZ, squeezing in a run in New York City. While some of the pair's suspected star-studded guest lists, including Ed Sheeran and Sabrina Carpenter, have also been seen in the region. In the final countdown to Forever and Always.
12: This is a woman who knows her way around a stage. She's actually going to have a really controlled space, and she's going to make it what she is known for making things, which is spectacular.
4: Yeah, absolutely. And a guest invited to the wedding tells NBC News that several performances are expected from numerous artists throughout the wedding festivities, including from Stevie Nicks. Remember the shirt that Taylor Swift wore, the Stevie Nicks shirt that she wore courtside at the NBA Finals just a few weeks ago? So it's all coming together. I'll acknowledge, look, this is not the most glamorous view of MSG, but the loading dock is full of insights. I can't say for sure if this is related, but we did see an insomnia cookie truck pull up. I'd say that is perfect for a party going till 2 a.m., right, guys?
0: Look at you.
3: You do like milk and cookies after midnight.
0: That's true. So many Easter eggs, Em.
4: Right?
0: So many
4: yes.
0: Easter eggs.
2: All right, Em. Thanks so much. Well, let's turn now to that big win for the U.S. men's soccer team, defeating Bosnia 2-0 last night in front of a crowd of thrilled American World Cup fans.
0: And of course, that now means Team USA will head to the round of 16, where they'll face off against Belgium. NBC's Steve Patterson now with all the details.
13: A historic World Cup victory for the U.S. men. It's been a long time coming. The Stars and Stripes taking out Bosnia and Herzegovina 2-0 to win its first knockout game since 2002. The Americans taking the lead just before halftime, with Fowler and Balogun sending one past the Bosnian keeper. And pulling out LeBron James' famous silencer celebration, the basketball legend taking notice and reacting on social media. Fans in the stadium and the crowd outside going nuts. But the U.S. had to play the final 30 minutes a man down after Balogun, the team's leading scorer, was ejected from the game for this foul.
14: The final decision is red card.
13: The call generating controversy among players and fans, some arguing that the referee reviewing it in slow motion made an accidental foul seem more serious. Some also pointing to a similar foul by Lionel Messi earlier in the tournament that didn't get the same punishment. With the pressure mounting, the Americans digging in on defense. Then, in the 82nd minute, when Malik Tillman stepped up to take a free kick, Tillman delivering the perfect strike to seal the victory. Throngs of fans wearing the red, white, and blue playing a big part.
15: But every single time you make a run, you make a tackle, you fight, you win the ball, the crowd goes wild. That's just an adrenaline rush. That's something that's addicting. You want to keep having it.
13: Serenading the team at the final whistle with the new American soccer anthem, the John Denver Classic, Take Me Home Country Roads.
2: How did this become the song?
0: We're going to do a deep dive.
2: I'm just curious. I mean, it's a great song.
3: Yeah, my kids love it.
0: We've got to. You're right. Someone needs to get to
2: because
0: that.
2: It's very geographic specific.
0: It is.
2: It's West Virginia. Yeah. Great state. Yeah. But, you know, just interesting.
0: Of all of the songs they could sing after the win.
3: It is fun to sing along to. I just wish last night's game was a little earlier. I've got, like, the three little kids who really want to watch. Yeah. And it's just so late. But
0: by the way, don't forget, you can catch all the World Cup action in Spanish on Telemundo and Peacock.
2: Well, coming up in today's checklist, we're going to share some simple ways to stay healthy, safe, and prosperous during all of our summer travels. That's right. And then later, we're going behind the brand with one of America's most iconic guitar makers, how Martin Guitars has been setting the gold standard in craftsmanship for nearly two centuries. Third hour today, I'll be here.

0: are to commemorate the anniversary?
1: On my mom's side, my family's been here since the Revolution. And on my dad's side, we've been here since 1833, and both families came here looking for opportunity. They came looking for the American dream. I got very inspired.
2: And we were inspired to make our own.
3: Ryan, here we are. We're in the shop.
2: Chris and the crew showed us the works, placing that ornate rosetting in the center.
4: There's an art to this that you've perfected. I need to practice a little bit.
2: And pairing the signature wood design that gives a Martin its boom.
3: It's kind of like putting a turbocharger on your car. You're going to get more.
2: My work needed some fine tuning.
4: Sorry to whoever buys this guitar because it has my handiwork on it. But Lauren's going to fix it.
2: But eventually.
3: You want to go take a break? We'll just let him finish out your shift.
4: I'll join the line. This is fun.
2: And finally, the guitar's first breath.
4: It sounds great.
3: The sound gets better over time. So the day you buy it is the worst it's ever going to sound.
4: Why is that?
3: Part of it is the wood getting to know each other.
4: Hey,
3: we're all part of this thing. And the wood, it ages over time. The finish ages, the wood dries out, and it just brings out the Martin sound. But you have to play it.
2: On this 250th Independence Day, this guitar, like this country, growing from separate pieces into one voice. So, of course, we had to break it in.
3: Why don't you try this guitar?
4: Thank you. I think we can commemorate this guitar with

0: You know, I thought for sure while we were there I was going to be able to jam with Chris Martin himself. But you know what he told me? That man who designed the best guitar ever, as far as I'm concerned, doesn't play the guitar. I asked if we could play together. He said, good luck. He just never picked it up. What? But if you want to pick up one of those special guitars, you should move fast. They're only making, can you guess, 250
1: of course.
2: Oh, makes sense.
3: Don't scratch it.
4: Oh, I'm not going to scratch it. I'm going to play a little something for you.
1: Ryan, you're
4: pretty
1: good.
4: You're pretty good, Ryan. Can you play anything for us, too?
1: Take me home, country roads.
0: I would love to play that for you, Al. I don't want you to get a bill for it.
1: No, that's Craig's going to pay for it.
0: I'm just kicking around.
1: Well, give us a little.

0: I'm just messing around.
1: Oh, I was saying, that was a long intro.
2: Well done.
3: Wow, I think you should put that down.
2: I am. I'm not playing. I'm just holding it after hearing that guy.
3: Stick with the violin.
2: Well done, Ryan Chandler.
0: It's the Martin.
2: No, it's not.
3: No, that's
1: you sound
3: you.
1: Pretty good.
3: That was
2: well
3: awesome.
2: Done, man.
1: Thanks, Ryan.
2: God, don't you love it when the correspondents reveal hidden talent?
3: I know. Mm-hmm.
1: What are you going to hear?
2: I was going to say, it's a shame we have none. We have none.
3: I literally have no talent. I just want to hear it.
1: What's coming up?
3: Not anymore of that. Coming up, my conversation with Nick Vile and Natalie Joy, the couple behind the hit podcast, The Vile Files, on parenthood, jeez, and the adorable additions to their growing family. Then later, if you're taking a trip this summer, our Shop Today team rounded up some great products
4: ever, right?
3: To help you save your space and make travel.
1: Hey, Ryan!
3: All
1: Ryan, take us home, Ryan! Take us home!
3: Help!
0: Let's go!

0: This has become one of my favorite segments here. So we're back with Dylan's Conversation with Nick Vile and Natalie Joy. They're the hosts of the popular podcast, The Vile Files, and they're also a part of Netflix's Age of Attraction.
1: Yeah, it was a great conversation. You might know Nick best from the Bachelor franchise. Well, he and Natalie are parents to a 2-year-old girl named River, and Natalie is currently pregnant with twins.
0: Oh, wow.
1: Two more girls. I talked to them about parenting in the modern age for my podcast, The Parent Chat. Take a look. So I have absolutely no experience with girls. I have 3 little boys. But one thing I do know is as a mom of boys, I feel like I get a lot of credit, right? Like I'm kind of a superhero, right? Like I'm a mom taking care of 3 boys. And Nick, I think for you, you're going to get, and Natalie, you deserve it, but Nick, you're going to get all of that credit where it's like, oh, you're a dad to 3 girls. Like, are you ready for that?
2: 100%. And like, you know, it's a bit of a cop out. I have a friend who had 3 daughters first, and then he had a son for his 4th. And I was like, oh, you must have been really excited to like just, you know, get that one boy. And he mentioned that he was actually pretty nervous. And I was a bit surprised by that. And he kind of talked about how girls are really easy. And that he had some kind of fears about kind of projecting onto his son, you know, whether it's his failures or his accomplishments or whatever it is. And it really kind of resonated with me. And now that I've become a father of a daughter, that makes a lot of sense because like, I think with little girls, with dads, there's this like, it's just so easy to love them, you know,
1: yeah.
2: And I just feel like, you know, I think I have a big responsibility and maybe a difficult one, but my responsibility, I feel like as a father of a daughter is just to like, give her the confidence to believe in herself and make her feel loved and make her feel valued.
1: Thinking ahead, of course, not anytime soon, but thinking ahead to how your kids will take on social media. Is that something you want to keep away from them for as long as possible?
3: I think we obviously see a lot of the negative sides of social media. Watching my like nieces and nephews who are in their teens, who are all on social media, I think it's just a dangerous place and you can't control it.
2: I really empathize and feel for parents 7-8 years ago. When they had no idea how dangerous these phones were. You're giving the entire world access to your kids without you knowing.
3: I think it also starts with us. I think being very conscious about like being on our phones around our kids. You know, if we're sitting on our phones at the dinner table, then why wouldn't they also want to sit on a phone?
1: Right. So we like to end on a parenting win. I think for both of you, I'll give you a chance to just something you can think of that happened recently that just made you feel like, I've got this. I'm really good at being a mom, or I'm really good at being a dad.
3: The other day I was in River's room. I was building her like a building is a stretch. I was screwing in a couple of screws into a step stool so she could like stand at her sink in her bathroom, you know, and brush her teeth. And as soon as I finished, she looked at me and patted me on the shoulder and said, good job, mama.
1: Oh.
3: And I was like, oh my God. I just like,
1: that's so sweet.
3: I needed that. You know, it was like.
2: Recently, Natalie had to leave town for a night. And I was left with River. River really likes me. She's obsessed with her mom. And so she slept in our bed that night and she kind of woke up hysterical.
1: Oh.
2: Wanting her mom. But I think it's just more like, even when that happens, I've never panicked, you know, type of thing. It's a little scary sometimes when your kid's freaking out, but you know, to keep that poise is when you look back, you know, it gives you some confidence.
1: Ooh. My full conversation with Nick Vile and Natalie Joy drops on The Parent Chat today, July 2nd, on YouTube or wherever you listen to your podcasts. You can also scan the QR code below to watch.
0: That's a fun picture of you.
1: Thanks. It's just fun. You know, it's fun conversations. It's fun to get different couples' perspectives, different parents' perspectives of what it's like raising kids. And you know what? It's usually the same.
0: Mm-hmm.
1: We're all kind of like just in it.
0: Trying, doing our best. Trying to find our way.
1: Surviving and
0: doing our best.
1: So it's fun to relate.
0: Well, coming up, if you've got kids and you have to pack coming up for your vacation, we've got so much help for you. Our Shop Today team has some space-saving products to help you fit more into the suitcase.